0: past China as one of the few powers able to engage with all sides in an increasingly fractured world. North Korea has accelerated its nuclear program in recent years and deepened military ties with Moscow. This week, North Korea unveiled a new facility to produce the ingredients for nuclear bombs. Experts say the plant's disclosure implies that North Korean leader Kim Jong-un is eager to cement his country's status as a nuclear weapon state ahead of Xi's visit.
1: Civil society groups in Kenya said two people were shot dead during protests against a plan to open an American Ebola quarantine facility at a military airbase in the country. Kenya has recorded no Ebola cases, and protesters say the facility, intended to treat U.S. citizens exposed to the virus in the Democratic Republic of Congo, would endanger local lives. FSN's Chris Ochamringa reports from the DRC.
2: Hundreds of people took to the streets of Nanyuki, and they were close to that airbase where this facility is supposed to be set up, a 50-bed facility, and they held protests. They were burning tires, holding placards, and it was a very unruly crowd. Police and the military were deployed, and they fired shots, live rounds, and we're told two people died.
1: Those were some of the week's top stories. Ira Spitzer.
3: The members of Twisted Sister announced they are now willing to take it. A local man is seated next to Lou Reed on a roller coaster, and in retrospect, a band teacher was probably gay. And now a digitally remastered recap of the summer's music news. Baby Baby Love Ya Girl is now the nation's number one song, despite no one claiming credit for singing, writing, or producing it. Here now is a short excerpt of the track.
4: Baby Baby Love Ya Girl. Baby Baby
5: Love Ya Girl.
3: Members of the music industry call the hit single the most creatively brain-dead wasteland in modern recording history. And they say they would gladly lose millions in royalties rather than face the shame of having been involved in it. After a slap-based filibuster from rubber band minority leader Bootsy Collins, the National Funk Congress remains deadlocked over the controversial Get Up, Get Down issue. Proponents of the measure favor getting on up and staying on the scene like a sex machine, while detractors are vehement in their belief that Americans need to get down with their bad selves.
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0: no live show tonight, so it's no call-in. It's not a call-in show tonight, but this is a pre-recorded news show for Saturday, June 6th. And with you on Free Talk Live with me tonight, you've got me, Bonnie.
1: Lori.
2: And Angelo.
0: And one thing that's been going on in the world in this June 2026 is this Star Wars Lego war. And it's not even, I don't think, only Star Wars, or was it only
2: Star
0: Wars?
2: No, it's a $200,000 Star Wars Lego collection. Okay. So it's strictly, you know, licensed Star Wars figures.
0: Okay, yeah. So there is this man, he sold his grandfather's? Is that what it was?
1: It was his father.
0: Oh, his father.
2: Yeah, he consigned his father's collection.
0: And the store called Bricks and Minifigs. Apparently this is a huge thing and really big in Utah and also just like the other western states for whatever reason.
2: Well, it's just a reseller.
0: Yeah, yeah, but
1: it's like GameStop still, for Legos.
0: There's still franchises. There's more. It's not just with the one.
2: Yeah, yeah. It's multiple. It's a chain of resellers.
0: It's kind of like a pawn shop, but just for like these toys that are similar to Legos or Legos themselves. And people can bring their Lego set there that's worth some money and have them sell it just like any other consignment shop. They get their cut, like, and they have a, you know, contract for it. It sounds to me like this should be open and shut. You know what I mean? Like, oh, you have a contract for this consignment situation.
2: Well, it was open and shut until open.

0: we're going to talk about selling the franchise to someone else, like someone else taking over the business, and the corporate came and just took it over instead. And she was like, well, I have this contract with for all of these Star Wars Legos. And they were like, oh, don't worry about it. That's, you know, it'll go with whoever is taking over the store. You don't have to worry about it. That's all. The contract follows with the business. And so she was like, okay. And then these other guys took it over and were basically like, no, we didn't sign any contract with you.
1: Wow.
0: You don't get anything. We're not going to give you anything. And so
2: I think to quote one of them, why do you think you have a right to our inventory?
0: Right.
2: What makes you think you have the right to our inventory?
0: Mm-hmm. And they were like, also, they were like, oh, well, you're going to have to talk to corporate. And so he went to corporate and they were like, well, you're going to have to talk to the franchise, and did like the classic thing where they're like, oh, it's not my problem, it's his problem. Well, it's not my problem, it's his problem.
2: Well, the Legos are just sitting in the store.
0: Mm-hmm. They're just sitting there, and they're like, you can't have them, and we're not going to pay you. And they straight up told him, sue us. But if you do sue us, we're going to drag it out in court until you are completely out of money and you're not going to get anything out of this. You're
1: and it
0: going
1: won't
0: to
1: be
0: end
1: worth
0: up spending
1: it.
0: Money.
1: It's like they say that it's worth about $200,000, but they're saying they'll make suing us cost more than $200,000.
0: Right.
2: Yeah. And for an 83-year-old man and his son, you know, how much he's selling the Legos to get college funds for his grandkids.
0: No. They're selling it because the grandfather has, or the father, sorry, has, like, I think liver failure.
2: Is that what it
0: and
2: is?
0: And they're trying to fund his treatment. So it was originally supposed to be for the grandkids' college, but then it switched over, and that's why he's, like, so desperate to just get
2: out of this. Oh, okay,
0: so
2: they were consigning it for the, but now that he needs the liquidity because he's sick, mm-hmm. he tried to get his liquidity out
0: right.
2: of his assets, and they're tying it up while he's dying.
0: Mm-hmm.
2: And he's probably too weak to do anything about it, right?
0: Yeah.
2: I mean, 83 with liver failure.
0: Yeah, and I think this has been going on since, like, 2023. Is that when it started?
2: I'm not wow. sure. I've actually visited that. I've been inside that location and seeing those figures like
1: what year,
2: like 2023,
0: yeah,
2: 2022
0: started
2: when I was living in Salem, Oregon. I have been in that Bricks and Minifigs and have seen some of those, that Star Wars collection.
0: Mm-hmm.
2: I didn't know about the controversy. The big thing about the Bricks and Minifigs that I would hear about is the tweakers would go to the Targets a couple cities over. Mm-hmm. And steal all the Legos and then take them to the Bricks and Minifigs and sell them for money. And that's what I heard them getting in trouble for, was they were buying a lot of obviously stolen from Walmart and Target collections.
0: Well, it wasn't a controversy until I think 2025. 2023 is when the consignment started.
2: Okay.
0: So, and then the people who owned the store left and the other people took over, and then all of this started going down. And the Brian Mansell, the son of the guy
2: yeah.
0: whose collection it was, basically had no idea what to do anymore, because he was like, I can't sue him. It's going to take 3 years in a criminal court case to get anything from these people, and they won't work with me, and they won't give me anything back. They won't give me my Legos. They won't give me my money, nothing. And so he just ran out of options and contacted the Reckless Ben guy.
1: The YouTuber, yeah.
2: Yeah, because he thought, well, what's my local Fox affiliate going to do if they
1: and
2: run
1: I
2: a
1: also
2: story?
1: Heard that he said that he doesn't want his dad to get upset by hearing about it, so he didn't want the Fox affiliate to run stories because his dad watches the news.
0: Mm-hmm.
1: I was like,
2: oh, yeah, I mean, that is cute.
1: Yeah, apparently he's an 83-year-old Oregon man.
2: Yeah.
1: And the Salt Lake Tribune article about the situation has a picture right at the front that I don't know if the Reckless Ben people or if the family themselves put this sign up, but it looks like they made a sign, they put it up on the storefront, and it says, permanently closed. We stole a family's life savings. They sued. We lost. By closing the store, we get out of having to pay the family what we owe them.
2: I doubt they put that up themselves.
1: Yeah, that's what I was saying.
0: That was the Reckless Ben and Company.
1: Nice.
0: So what they did first before that, too, was they made a sign. So they...
2: Well, no, I think what happened was Brian Mansell decided to sell Reckless Ben the rest of the Lego collection,
0: mm-hmm.
2: and give ownership of the collection to Reckless Ben, so Reckless Ben could then continue the legal fight, because he's
1: so
2: now
1: Reckless
2: the,
1: Ben paid him $200,000 to I take think on
2: they,
1: the legal
2: I,
1: fight?
2: I don't think it was $200K. I think they came at a lower number, around like...
0: It was $100.
2: $100.

0: $100,000, but Reckless Ben didn't buy it all by himself. What they did was, is they split it up into 10 transactions and 10 different people bought them so that way they could go to small claims court because the limit is $10,000 in small claims court and it only takes 3 months instead of years.
1: This YouTuber guy is really smart. Like, there were several little, like, sneaky things he did that were, like, awesome in throughout the situation.
2: Yeah, bending the rules for good.
1: Yeah, exactly. Yeah. Says the videos that basically Reckless Ben, because I kind of skipped forward in this article since we already covered a lot of stuff, the videos have garnered more than 2 million views on YouTube, and the Lego resale chain has fought back. In a lawsuit filed Wednesday, which let me make sure, this is May 30th, so ignore the time frame because like stuff moves fast, but in a lawsuit filed Wednesday, the company accused Schneider Manziel. Manziel's the original dad, Brian Manziel.
0: Brian Manziel's the son.
1: And Schneider is the dad?
0: No, Ben Schneider is Reckless Ben.
1: Oh, that's Ben Schneider. Okay. Mm-hmm. All right, so... In a lawsuit filed Wednesday, the company accused Schneider, Manziel, and others of coordinating a harassment and extortion campaign targeting bricks and minifigs franchise owners in Utah and Oregon. This is so crazy that all they had to do to make this not happen was just simply give the people what they owed them.
2: Mm-hmm. Or just give the Legos back.
0: Right.
2: Whatever what was left of the Legos.
1: Mm-hmm. That's what I mean. Like, that was the first thing they could have done.
0: Well, they lied. They lied so many times. They said, first they were like, we don't have to honor the contract. And then they were like, well, that's ours anyway. And then they were like, we don't even know about any contract. And then they were like, well, we don't even have that stuff. It was all stolen by the original person who had it. Like, there's been so many lies from the companies.
1: Wow.
2: And this also could have been avoided if the Kaiser Police Department just did their job off the gate.
0: Oh, man.
2: If I know about the Kaiser cops, so Salem and Kaiser run right up next to each other. Salem's the capital city, and it's full of homeless and, a disgusting place. And the city that runs right up next to it, Kaiser, where this store is located, has a brutal police department that makes sure the homeless stay on that side of the line, even though they are connected, right? So these are already like cowboy cops who don't really care if you're not a local, right? So they saw Ben with the California plates, and they were already frothing at the mouth.
0: Mm-hmm.
2: To get on top of him.
0: So, them originally not doing anything about it is understandable, kind of, because it's a contract law case, and so then it becomes a civil matter.
2: Well, but once that the forfeiture comes down from the courts,
0: then
2: isn't that the cop's job to go in and retrieve said product?
0: You would think so, and like the fact that he won a court case against them. And
2: 10 times
0: in small claims, and they wouldn't do anything to enforce it. Like, what, it wasn't in Kaiser where they were doing the serving of the papers and all of that. That was in
2: Utah,
0: but American Fork, right?
2: Yeah, okay. But the original small claims court, that's all in Marion County where Salem and Kaiser are.
1: I kind of think that I'm not trying to like defend these people, obviously, but I kind of think that someone like a status might say, well, we went out of business, and maybe they did, like, a bankruptcy thing even, maybe, I don't know.
0: It can't get you out of a judgment.
2: Or a consignment. Right? Like, if I consign a boat to you and you go out of business, I still own the boat.
0: Yeah,
2: the boat's still in
0: my...
2: I still have the title of the boat.
0: Yeah, but even beyond that, because he won a lawsuit, a judgment doesn't fall under bankruptcy. So, like, if you have a judgment against you and you claim bankruptcy, it doesn't absolve your debt.
1: Like, you still just whatever it's called, where they take money out of your bank, their paychecks and
0: stuff?
1: Yeah,
0: you could get, like, I forget what that's called, too.
1: Yeah, I can't think of what that's called right now.
0: They garnish your check.
1: Yeah
2: garnishing.
0: Or something like that. But, like, the judgment will not go away because you can't just be like, well, I owe this individual money. Too bad, so sad for them.
1: Mm-hmm.
0: Like, that would be unrealistic justice, you know?
1: Mm-hmm.
0: Because then everybody would just claim bankruptcy all the time. Like, I owe all these people lots of money. Bankrupt. I don't owe anybody anything.
1: Yeah. Okay. That makes it just... This whole thing is so weird. The only thing that makes it make sense is just that these people knew the cops would have their back, and the cops did, because they're like... there's this ex-Mormon girl named Alyssa Grenfell. She makes YouTube videos about how crazy the Mormon church is and how crazy Utah is and why she left the Mormon church and everything. And, she, even before, like, this story came out, she's been talking about Mormonism and stuff, obviously, and she always uses the term the Mormon Mafia for, like, literally, like, there's a place in, like, Colorado where there's a bunch of FLDS, fundamentalists. Mm-hmm. They're like, you know, a cult with multiple wives or whatever, polygamy and stuff. And sometimes, like, a woman will run away in the night and the cops will just pick her up and bring her back.
0: The OG Mormons, you mean?
1: Yeah.
0: That's what they originally were.
1: Yep.
0: Was the fundamentalists.
1: Yep. So...
0: They just have a different name now because the Mormons are like, oh, well, that doesn't look very good.
2: Do fundamentalists live more, like, old agey? Like,
1: yeah, for what I've seen.
2: Are they almost
1: kinda.
2: Like Mormon Amish?
0: No, they still live, like, modern lives, but, like, they're very, what's the word when you're not, when you dress, like, very
2: modestly?
0: Modest. They're very modest. Okay. Like, they have long
1: the
0: hair that's braided and, like.
1: I lived in the middle of nowhere, so it's probably coloring the thing because, like, I lived in the middle of nowhere. They lived further into the middle of nowhere. Mm-hmm. They lived on the other side of Dugway Proving Ground, closer to Nevada, more remote from anything else in the West Desert of Utah. And they dressed extremely modest and, like, long braided hair and stuff like that, but they also seemed, like, backwards. Like, they, I don't know, I'm not saying we lived in, like, huts, but they had, like, you know, 10 kids in each family, and it just seemed...
0: Well, yeah,
2: but they showed up in a minivan, right? Not a horse and buggy?
1: I don't even...
0: Yeah, they have minivans. They're just
1: sure
0: broke.
1: They
0: that's why they seem like they don't have, like, you know, all that stuff, because they're broke. They got
2: ten
0: one
2: kids.
0: Guy with, like, six wives and, like, six kids each wife.
1: Yeah, I'm just saying
0: wife.
1: They're not, like, ordering Uber Eats.
0: Right, because they don't
1: probably...
0: have the money to.
1: Yeah.
0: But also, they live a very insular life, because they don't want anyone harassing them for their weird Mormon lifestyles.
1: Mm-hmm. Like the long skirts and all that.
0: Mm-hmm.
2: Well, I mean, that makes sense. If I don't want to get bullied, I'll just stay inside.
0: Right, or I'll just live, like, real far away from everyone.
1: And what's weird is they did play against, like, some of them played against my little brother and sister's team, so that's the only reason I even found out they existed.
0: Mm-hmm. They were like, oh, we're all one family, but we were making the whole team.
1: Yeah, I don't really know, like, what school they went to or anything like that, honestly.
0: They homeschool, I'm sure.
2: Probably, like, a homeschool cooperative team.
0: When you homeschool, like, if you homeschool, you can still take advantage of the public school system. You can use their sports, you can use their after-school programs, you can even, like, opt into some classes and stuff like that, so I'm sure that that's what they were doing, is, like, where we have our own division for the the sports.
1: They didn't go to our school, but that's probably what it was. They just
0: it's
1: had
0: just
1: their own
0: you don't
1: sport.
0: Have to go to the school, like, if my kids go to the school district here, I can go to the school district and be like, I want my kids to be on this sports team for the school district, and they have to comply with me.
1: Okay.
2: Yeah, I played with homeschool kids in high school. They show up for practice and be like, what'd you do all day? Xbox, bro. It's like,
0: whatever
2: nice.
0: I wanted.
1: It makes the most sense that they would be homeschooled because if they didn't go to the one I went to, like, there was not a closer school, I don't think, around them. I'm pretty sure. Mm-hmm. I mean, I could be wrong. But anyways, Elsbeth would actually know that the answer to all that stuff. She actually met them and stuff. I just, like, they're, like, people I would see and occasionally, like, whoa, you know. Like, even there were families that lived around me, and we, like I said, we lived in the middle of nowhere, too. There were, like, poor people. They also dressed modestly, and this one family had 13 kids, and still the FLDS people, I don't even know how to explain it. They were weirder than them.
2: Something off.
0: I'm sure they were getting a way better education, though.
1: Definitely where I went to school is not a good education at all. It's horrible.
0: It's because you went to public school.
1: Yeah, but it was even worse than, like, a bigger public school in Texas. It was, like, my math was literally just called math, and they let us work on teams on tests and stuff like that. Yeah.
2: Yeah, yeah. It's
1: horrible. And I could walk out all day every day and just come back, and, like, they were like, hey, you have a lot of days you've been skipping. And I'd be like, oh, no, I'll stop doing that. And nothing ever happens, you know?
0: What?
1: Yeah.
2: In the state next over, my buddy has his grandma owns a ranch that we work at in the summertime sometimes. And he was telling me, yeah, dude, the local elementary school, they just got busted because, like, 75% of the teachers never went to college. They just hired them because it's a middle of nowhere school, and they're desperate just to have bodies in the building.
1: My bad. I didn't have a teacher that didn't go to college, but he didn't have a teaching license. But he was my best teacher of, like, the entire time I went there.
2: Yeah, these are just, like, unqualified. It's California school, of course, but completely unqualified, like, no idea what they're doing. It's just a warm body to, they call a teacher.
0: Yeah, I went to school I grew up in Massachusetts, so there was none of that going on.
1: Yeah, supposedly, like, the best state for public schools.
0: Yeah,
1: and for some reason, Californians think that theirs is. I think they just are used to so many things being the best in California that they think that
0: we got the best homeless, we got the best drug addicts, we got the best methadone clinics.
2: So I mean, outside of, like, Polytechnic, I don't know.
1: Oh, probably they have good colleges, you know.
0: Where?
2: In California, yeah.
0: I don't know.
1: What, are you talking about colleges now?
2: No. Cal Poly's a high school. Oh. I'm just thinking, like, the top high schools. I mean, there's only like two I can think of, like high ranking, high schools, even outside of sports, just like. I don't know.
1: Is it just like spending? Like, you know what I mean?
2: It probably is just spending.
1: It's like everybody I ever met from California while I lived out there, they like spelled things wrong and they thought things like, this lady argued with me. She was my boss. And I'm like, oh, what if she ever listens to this episode? I'd feel so bad because I like her in general. She's not like a stupid idiot altogether, but this is totally like a symptom of going to a bad public school. She argued with me, telling me that eggs were dairy.
2: Oh, the public schools are awful. But like the private schools, like De La Salle, Cal Poly, okay. those are private institutions.
0: She must have gone to the same school as this other lady that I met on the West Coast. She argued with me about eggs too, but it was that... brown eggs are bleached white because of racism.
2: What?
1: Oh my god.
0: Yeah.
1: And I just give that as an example. It's like a thing like that would happen often, you know what I mean? And I just be like, you're right. Like, whatever. We don't have these magic rectangles.
0: I was arguing with her, and she was like, what farm did you grow up on? And I was like, one with books.
1: Wow.
0: Like, what are you talking about?
2: I didn't grow up on a farm. I just had three chickens that lived in my yard, and I knew that eggs, you know, they come in different colors.
0: I didn't grow up on a farm either. I just, like, am not...
2: stupid.
0: Yeah, I'm not like functionally retarded.
1: Yeah, who would spend money to bleach their eggs just because of racism?
0: If you bleached the eggs so much that they turned white from being brown, they would be full of bleach and you wouldn't be able to eat them because eggs are porous.
1: Yeah, exactly.
2: Yeah, that's true because you can pickle eggs, right?
0: Right.
1: Yeah, it is so disgusting. And it's just like, I feel like that's just a common sense thing. I don't think I ever like learned anything even in a book specifically that taught me that. I never lived with chickens and I would just never fall for that. That's as bad as like chocolate milk comes from brown cows.
0: Right.
1: But anyways, enough pooping on the education system of California. They're all bad.
0: But this whole Reckless Ben thing really went wrong when it got to Utah.
2: Yeah, this is
0: like,
2: when
0: really
2: it got
0: bad.
1: Because that's where, like, the Mormon mafia, I think, kicks in. I feel like there's just, like, a thing where, like, most small enough towns or cities, cops are going to know people, and they already started off kind of protective of the place up in Oregon. But then in Utah, it's, like, Mormon mafia stuff. Like I was saying, like, the cops will, like, bring battered wives back to their abusers and stuff. But
0: yeah, and not only is it, like, you know these people, but not only do you know these people... but you also go to church with these people, and like the Mormons are a really connected community. They all go to church together and they have like functions together and
2: basketball tournaments.
0: Right. And they're all like kind of friendly with each other. They live in the same ward and they like go visit each other and things like that. And so you've got that on top of it. And then pressure probably from like higher ups in the Mormon church because these people have money and they're part of the church. And so they're probably donating large amounts of money to the Mormon church. So then you've got that extra layer on top of it.
1: It says that they believe Bricks and Minifigs alleges the collection was lost while the Oregon store was owned by Crystal Law. Law may have sold the collection without payment to Manziel, the company said.
0: But that's not true. Because there's video evidence of them coming in and taking over her store. She has time stamped, like, it's in the data of the footage when you go to look at it. You know how it's got like all the information of what happened?
1: Mm-hmm.
0: Video of them taking over and all of the stuff being there.
1: Wow.
2: Yeah. Yeah. And I think they, so there's GoFundMe set up for, I guess Ben said he's changing it. He's paid out for the Legos.
0: Yeah. It's at like $350,000.
2: But now he's like, I need help with lawyers because this is going to be really expensive.
0: Mm-hmm.
2: So we've already gotten Manziel his money. Brian and his dad have been, refunded to the best of their abilities throughout this whole situation. But now it's Ben getting railroaded by an obviously corrupt police department, with a string of, even some felonies they're trying to sprinkle into on top of
0: harassment
2: and stalking.
0: Yep.
2: Picketing in public. They're charging him with picketing in public. Well, or no, picketing in a private, not in a neighborhood. It's like picketing in a neighborhood. It's
1: some neighborhoods have ordinances even in New Hampshire like that. That's so stupid.
0: Like over
1: Free Talk Live though is coming up, so you can't call this episode, but it's a pre-recorded show. But more Free Talk Live coming up. Don't go anywhere. It's Free Talk Live.
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4: From Feature Story News in San Francisco, I'm Ira Spitzer with a look back at some of the week's top stories. Israel and Lebanon agreed to renew their ceasefire according to a joint statement issued by the U.S. The deal is dependent on a complete halt to Iran-backed Hezbollah's attacks and would create pilot security zones inside Lebanon from which Hezbollah operatives would be banned. Israeli Ambassador to the U.S. Yehiel Leiter called it a positive step.
5: Hezbollah is going to understand that there is now an agreement between Israel and Lebanon, backed by the United States. We are full of hope that this time it will succeed, because we see that the people of Lebanon are committed to freeing their country from this malign influence of Hezbollah and Iran.
4: Meanwhile, U.S. President Trump said recent strikes between Iran and the U.S. don't mean that a peace deal between the two countries can't be reached.
6: We got it. We nipped it in the bud very quickly, as we do with the greatest military in the world. But some people would say they were slightly provoked because we took a strong action for a different reason. So they were reciprocating it. The negotiation itself has gone very well, actually. Very well. I mean, if it happens, and it might not happen, you know, who knows. But if it happens, it could happen like over the weekend.
4: House lawmakers delivered a bipartisan condemnation of the Iran war, passing a resolution to block President Trump from ordering further strikes. Kate Fisher reports from Washington.
7: Four Republicans joined Democrats in a vote to effectively halt military operations in the Middle East unless Congress authorizes it, ratcheting up the pressure on the administration to find a way to end the unpopular war. The 215-208 vote marked the first time that such a measure has cleared the House or Senate since the start of the conflict more than 3 months ago. It's the clearest sign yet of frustration within the GOP as the war stretches on and gas prices skyrocket. It is largely symbolic, though, as President Trump would almost certainly veto any legislation that restricts his authority.
4: At least 18 people were killed in the Ukrainian cities of Kyiv and Dnipro after a massive Russian attack. FSN's Ross Cullen has more.
8: An 8-year-old boy was among the at least 12 people who were killed in the city of Dnipro. At least 6 people were killed in the capital, Kyiv. The Ukrainian President Volodymyr Zelensky has called on the US to send more air defense systems to help defend cities after the deadly strikes. Kremlin spokesman Dmitry Peskov said at a briefing on Tuesday that the conflict could be resolved by the end of the day if Ukrainian troops withdraw from the areas in eastern Ukraine that Moscow considers part of its territory. The Donetsk and Luhansk regions of Ukraine are considered sovereign Ukrainian land by the United Nations.
4: From Bureaus Worldwide, this is FTL.
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1: Lori,
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0: 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And in the last segment, you'll remember we were talking about this story. This article is technically from May 30th, and it's June 5th as we're recording this, but I'm pretty sure it's, like, pretty much up to date there.
2: No. Well, no, there's so much stuff that's come
1: out. Oh, man, it's so fast.
0: Dang, what the heck?
1: Yeah.
0: So, but what we've read so far is still helpful. It's, like, we're talking about, like, laying down the facts of what has happened, and basically this Lego war in Utah and Oregon. There was a store in Oregon called Bricks and Minifigs, and they were consigning some Legos from this man. So it was basically like a pawn shop. You know, they hold on to your stuff until it sells, and then they give you your cut. But they decided that they weren't going to give the people their cut, and they went out of business in order to avoid paying the judgment against them in court. And all of this is being done with the help of this YouTuber named Reckless Ben. Pretty good name. That's a great name, actually.
1: It's because he's a slack liner.
0: What's that?
1: It's like tightrope walking, except for it's not tight. It's like a loose rope, and you like walk on it and do like tricks and stuff.
0: Whoa.
1: Yeah.
2: Yeah, they do it over cliffs and like on ravines. You can do it just across trees. A lot of people practice, you know, just between like two big pine trees or whatever.
1: It's insane.
2: But people will like take it to extremes. It's like, it's intense, like acrobatics.
0: Yeah, mm-hmm. He already gave me like that kind of a vibe, because he's like the type of person that's just like, I'll take on something and I'll help these people, and I'll make a YouTube video about it, and
2: adrenaline
0: people will
2: junkie,
0: help. And,
2: almost.
0: Yeah, kind of adrenaline junkie. Like, it reminds me of like Sam Goldback from Ghost Adventures. Or not Ghost Adventures, what's it called? Sam and Colby. Yes.
2: Oh, yeah.
0: Because he's just like, they'll go in like tight places underground that creep other people out. And
1: ew,
0: they're like,
1: I hate that.
0: They'll go in not just haunted places. Like
2: urban explorer.
0: Like, yeah, yeah, urban exploring. And
1: I've seen too many like this guy climbed down a cave,
0: no,
1: took a wrong turn, and went head first and stayed there forever. And now
0: yep,
1: he's just part of the cave. Like, no way.
0: I hate those thoughts. Seriously, I think that like underground stuff is worse than heights, and heights are not good.
1: Diving,
2: I feel worse
1: too,
2: for the second
1: divers
2: guy.
0: Ugh. Oh, yeah, divers. What'd you say?
2: I feel worse for the second guy that's going to get stuck.
1: Oh, yeah.
2: Because he's going to die stuck in some dead guy's butt.
0: I don't know if it would be as...
1: They usually, like, block off the tunnel after that.
2: Yeah,
1: so
2: that would be, yeah, like a burial. There. That would make sense.
0: Like, even just, like, not that risky of caves. Like, there's, like, supposedly some caves in Austin that people will take from one part of Austin to another. And it's like, oh, all the locals do it. Nobody ever gets hurt. It's fine. And I could just never... It's terrifying.
1: There was one story where, like, a guy went down... It was this cave system that, like, it was family-friendly. And he took a wrong turn and ended up, like, dying in the cave because he got stuck.
0: No,
1: I will
0: horrible,
1: not ever go in a cave. And, like, beyond those people who, like, stick themselves into the caves is the people who dive into the caves and do that. Like, underwater on top
0: yeah,
1: of it.
0: Mm-hmm.
1: Are you insane?
0: It's insane.
1: No,
0: it's just like,
1: way.
2: Wait, I grew up
1: I
2: with
1: guess you die faster, though, at least.
2: I grew up with mm-hmm, a lot of lava tubes. It's like a national monument. But it's, like, miles and miles of... Just from a shield volcano that's kind of spread out.
0: But is it active, or is
2: no,
0: it like
2: no,
0: just,
2: it's just tunnels.
0: It's
1: where are you
2: huge,
1: from?
2: I'm from Oregon.
1: You're from Oregon?
2: Okay. But like on the border of California.
1: Okay.
2: So,
1: I lived in like Malheur County, and they had a bunch of those like volcano-y places too, so that's why I was just wondering.
2: Oh, yeah. So it's like the lava beds. I don't know if you've ever heard of it. It's in Tule Lake.
1: Okay.
2: But it was used by the natives as like a last defense kind of guerrilla warfare. They were using tunnels to fight the federal government in like the 1912. These
1: cool,
2: are kind of like the last guys to do it.
1: That's cool.
2: But it's, yeah, people have gotten stuck. There's a bunch of signs everywhere like, hey, if you go past this and get stuck, you're dead because we're not going in after you. It's, you know, it'll be like a 2-foot gap.
1: Ugh. The whole West is like that. There's signs all over, like in the desert, that says like, if you go past here, certain death awaits you.
0: Also,
2: yeah,
0: like,
2: and
0: also
2: like if you're stuck, you're it's over. You're done.
1: That's it.
0: Also
1: we're not saving you.
0: Mines, like old mines. Like one mm-hmm, of the worst murders that happened when I lived in Utah was... These two young teenagers went and hung out with this lady and smoked weed with her, and her disgusting meth head boyfriend came home and didn't like that there was a guy hanging out with his woman when it wasn't even like that. She was like an older woman. Anyways, he took them out to this mine that lots of Utahns and Eureka, that's where it is, would be like, oh, let's go, like, play around these old mines. Like, you know, it's like a teenager thing to do. But he took
2: them out to
0: it. The
2: children yearn for the mines, yes.
0: Yeah, but he took them out to it, slit their throats, and then threw them down into the mine. And so they were missing for so long, and it took the lady finally getting convinced to tell the story and bringing them to the mine or whatever to find them. And their name was, one of them's name was Riley from Utah, and the other one was Breezy, Riley and Breezy. But anyways, that was just so disturbing to me, like, imagining, like, you're not even dead yet, and you're just being thrown down into a mine. That's horrible.
2: While bleeding out.
0: Yeah. It's horrible. And they were found, like, you know, hundreds of feet down. It's just, like, it's so senseless, too. That's why it, like, really, like, messed with everyone who heard about the story. Yeah, but anyways. Yeah, mines, no, I would never play around that. And like, even just when I heard that story, and I heard about the fact that, oh, it's just a known thing, like, my boss was from Eureka. It's just a known place people like to hang out. Like, no, never. It's just like whenever I see these videos of people doing almost anything that's adrenaline junkie, but even like the thing you're talking about, the slack thing, I'm just like, you can just so easily never get in that situation.
1: Mm-hmm.
0: But these people purposely get into it, and I cannot understand.
2: Yeah, it's like, yeah, the whole cheating death thing. I think that's why they love it, right? Yeah. That's the whole point.
1: I'm good.
0: I hate it.
1: Yeah.
2: That's like the skydivers and the...
0: Exactly. I
1: never.
0: Don't understand.
2: Like the Red Bull videos, you guys ever watch those?
0: I avoid them.
2: You ever see those?
1: I'm sure I've probably seen one once.
2: They're just doing insane stunts. It's like that guy should be dead.
1: Oh, yeah, they have like the little costume on with the goggles. Yeah.
2: Or like a guy who's like riding a BMX bike on a moving train, like doing tricks down a train track. Like,
0: nope.
2: No, you're asking for...
1: Sometimes I trip and hurt myself, like, on just a daily basis.
2: Yeah, you can die like, just walking down the stairs. Do you want to ask for more chances?
1: I woke up this morning and my neck was all messed up because I hurt myself while I was sleeping. Like, no, I will not be doing any of these things.
0: But you can just tell right away from the name Reckless Ben, the fact that he was talking about, oh, when I found out about this story, I was in line to go to Burning Man. Like, he's just like an adrenaline junkie.
1: Mm-hmm.
0: And it just seems like it's a really, sometimes it's just like a super positive human archetype, though, because it's like they have this like weird obsession.
2: It's almost like a surfer bro archetype. It was just like, yeah, man, that sounds good. I just want people to get along, dude.
0: Yeah,
2: this
0: exactly.
2: is nice. Rock on, homie, man.
0: I don't know why those two things go hand in hand, but they kind of seem to.
1: Because they're constantly like facing down death, and so they're like, life is beautiful.
0: Yeah,
2: and their adrenaline's probably fried because so like stressful situations aren't that stressful.
1: No,
2: you know
1: cortisol.
2: What I mean? Yeah, that's like I burned it all up jumping, you know, 10,000 feet up.
0: Yeah.
2: And, you know, then my chute did a little weird thing, and then all the cortisol I could produce in a lifetime hit me, and now I'm good.
1: Left my body.
2: Yeah.
1: Right.
0: That is a really good point. Like, that's probably why. So this guy, Reckless Ben, the YouTuber, his name is Ben, I just had it, but I lost it.
1: What's Schneider.
0: Awesome? Schneider. So he said he's from California.
2: Yeah.
0: So I don't know, like, where he's based out of, but.
2: It's California.
0: He went to Oregon and he's gone to Utah, and it's like the American Fork cops too, specifically, that are now attacking him in order to basically, protect this thieving company. So basically they sold the franchise Bricks and Mini, Figs that the franchise owner Law, her last name is Law, I forgot her first name at this
1: Crystal.
0: Point. Crystal Law, what a weird name. It just doesn't sound
1: right.
0: It's
1: spelled weird too, with like a CH.
0: Yeah. So the parent company that bought it, they said it's not their fault. Crystal Law must have done something with the Legos that were in her, that she had at the time that she sold the...
1: She didn't even sell it.
0: No, she didn't sell the franchise?
1: Nope. Corporate came and, like, did a hostile takeover.
0: Whoa.
1: Mm-hmm.
0: So the corporate people, they're trying to say, no, I think that actually it was Crystal Law that she sold the collection without payment to Manziel. Manziel's the original owner of the original Star Wars Legos in question.
1: Yep, except for they had video proving otherwise.
0: Crystal Law had video, right?
1: Yep.
0: It says, Law, however, alleges in a separate Utah lawsuit that Bricks and Minifigs improperly ousted her from the Salem store.
2: So she's suing. She has her own lawsuit open in Utah against Bricks and Minifigs?
0: Mm-hmm. Good.
2: That's just what it sounds like. I'm asking for clarification.
0: Oh, you're right. In a separate lawsuit. A separate Utah lawsuit.
2: Okay. Good.
0: It says that they improperly ousted her and, in quote, seized control of the business and changed the locks the same evening.
1: Yep.
0: Without prior notice or compensation.
1: Yep. They wouldn't give her access to anything, not files, not any of the inventory, nothing.
0: You would think that, like, somebody figured out that there was, like, a missing book of the Bible, like, stuck inside these Legos. You know what I mean? Like, there was some, like, big, crazy thing. Like, you know that guy that said that he hid cassatious bitcoins all over the country and not one has been found? One of them must have been inside this Lego, Star Wars Lego set.
2: Well, if it's one bitcoin, that's only like an extra 70 grand right
0: now,
2: as it
0: sits.
2: They sell
0: 100, or they had 100 bitcoin, bitcoin.
2: Yeah, oh, 100 bitcoin on it.
0: Yeah, some of them. But I don't know necessarily that that guy had those. I don't know. But I'm just saying. Did you know that there was a guy that says he hid them all over the country? It's a scavenger hunt and not one has been found. Been like,
1: no.
2: Has he left any clues? Is there like a clue, or is he just like,
0: there's
2: out there?
0: There's a scavenger hunt. Yeah, I don't know.
2: You know, like, that's ridiculous. Who's going to do that?
1: There's
2: out there.
1: There's all kinds of these. There's a whole book, like, about another guy who hid, like, treasure, quote-unquote, all over. It's, like, money and stuff, and nobody has found any of them.
0: Does he make money in any other way? Because this guy,
1: he has a book, too.
0: You have to, I think you have to buy the book, yeah.
1: You have to buy the book to find all the clues inside the book to find the treasure.
0: And it actually became, now it's like a whole different subject.
2: Well, okay, well, I'll finish. I've been seeing TikTokers that do, like, local money drops. It'll be, like, a couple $100 rolled up, mm-hmm. and they'll be, like...
1: Like, geocache
2: it? Almost geocaching. They'll just, like, film their surroundings in, like, a city, like... let's say Portland, Oregon is an example. It'll be like, hey, Portland, you know where I'm at? And he'll like show him putting the money underneath a rock.
1: Mm-hmm.
2: Come find it. See who finds it first. And nice. It's almost like a...
1: Does anyone actually find it?
2: I guess people do.
1: All right.
2: I could
1: so
2: also
1: not
2: see
1: just, like,
2: it.
1: Taking
2: I could
1: it,
2: also,
1: put it back in their pocket.
2: I could, yeah, I could see that doing that for views would be really smart.
1: Right.
0: Yeah, yeah. I've seen people leave like $100 inside like... infant formula and stuff, and then they get, you know, like the virtue signaling points and mm-hmm. feel like they did
2: something.
0: And then
2: you just buy the box.
1: People do it too, like, they say, oh, I put money in the pockets of stuff that I donate to the thrift store, which is such a terrible idea because all you're doing is paying the people who work there.
0: Yeah, I swear they would find it. I mean, like, it only makes sense they would find it first.
1: Yeah.
0: Yeah, that's silly. It's like something that seems like it might be nice, but probably isn't going to do anything.
1: Right, just like the employees at the store with, like, the baby formula and stuff. You got to go and face that stuff every couple hours.
0: Yeah, that's a good point. They might find it, too.
1: Yeah,
2: but if you put it, like, in the... Well, I guess I'm just thinking, like, if you open the box and...
1: Then no one's going to buy it.
2: Oh,
1: they're
2: going to
1: be like, oh, the
2: true.
1: Box is open. This is tampered with.
2: Yeah.
0: I don't know. I feel like there might be answers for these things. I don't remember how... Like, the logistics or anything. But, yeah, that... All I was saying is that... You would think that there is something more special than $200,000 about these Legos. Like,
2: well, I
0: don't think
2: part
0: that's no money, but this is like.
2: Is if you sit on them,
0: top.
2: They're just going to keep
0: building
2: mm-hmm. and building. And then if, you know, eventually they can be like, oh, this is the world's largest minifig or like Lego Star Wars collection, and you can come look at it in our Lego museum in Utah, and mm-hmm. we'll charge you $40 to go look at it. Or, mm-hmm. you know, in 2080. When it's worth to look at to some nerds, you know, they'll charge you $100 to go look at it, right? So it's like, you know, people use these things as investments. So it's worth $200,000 now, but they're not going to print more of these figures. Or
0: if
2: they,
0: it goes
2: or
0: higher
2: they,
0: up than any of us know, it's like Elon Musk's son is like, Daddy, get me that Lego set.
2: I mean,
1: I want the gold 3PO.
2: Post Malone spent like it was like $11 million on a Magic the Gathering card or something.
0: Elon Musk did?
2: No, Post Malone did.
0: Oh, yeah. I don't remember how much, but
1: somebody spent $1 million on a banana tape to a wall. Like, who even knows anymore?
0: And there was people that were spending millions on NFTs of rocks back in the day. Kind of, I'm glad that kind of left my brain. That whole situation was so stupid. But anyways, that woman who was, you know, being accused by Bricks and Minifigs of stealing it when in reality she had proof she didn't do it, said, we are disappointed that Bricks and Minifigs Corporate continues to take steps that we believe are intended to delay the process and discourage us from speaking publicly, Law wrote in a statement to the Salt Lake Tribune. Our focus remains on moving our lawsuit forward through the proper legal process, and we intend to continue pursuing our claims. I wonder what, like, it didn't say, it just said a separate lawsuit. Like, I want to know what her lawsuit is specifically, like,
1: probably
2: I think it's probably for the hostile takeover, yeah.
0: Oh, okay, yeah. Court records show that the debacle landed Schneider in a Utah County jail.
1: Multiple times.
0: and that he faces misdemeanor charges of stalking, targeted residential picketing. Oh, that is what it is. It's like targeting a house or something. Disorderly conduct and criminal trespass against two Utahns he has deemed responsible for the missing Lego sets. And you guys are saying that now there are felony charges too, so more has gone on since May 30th.
2: Yeah.
0: Who owns the Lego sets? Since the 90s, Manziel and his father have built an elaborate Star Wars Lego universe, complete with unopened collector sets and more than 1,000 rare minifigures that he believed would someday help support his family. But after consigning the collection to a Bricks and Minifigs franchise location in 2023, its whereabouts have sparked a legal feud. Why is it restating all this? Sorry, like I felt like we already went over this. Manziel says his father, Eric, spent years building the massive collection, roughly 780 boxed Lego sets and 1,200 rare minifigures, an investment for his grandchildren's future. When he turned over his collection to the now-shuttered Oregon store, the shop highlighted his incredibly rare 2003 Cloud City set and stated that it was worth more than $10,000 in a social media post. Lego was a toy we shared when I was a kid, and I wanted it to share it with... And he wanted to share it with his grandchildren. Manziel wrote in a statement published. He chose Lego, published by the Salem Business Journal, sorry. He chose Lego as an investment and began purchasing sets and figures to keep new and in a box so that he could one day sell them to help pay for the grandkids' college tuition. In late 2023, Law, the former franchise owner of the Oregon location, agreed to sell the Manziel family collection through her Bricks and Minifigs store. A deal the company says violated franchise rules and was never approved by corporate leadership according to rule or court filings. I feel like
1: so there's dispute on that because they got a hold of the manual and it says that they can do consignment in it.
2: Well, that's like the whole point of the store, right? It's like a resale store.
1: It's like a GameStop. So it would be more like I'm going to sell it to the store.
2: Okay,
1: like,
2: well,
1: I'll bring
2: sense.
1: It in and sell it to you. But, like, they can do consignment according to the handbook that they got a hold of.
0: But let's say they couldn't. That doesn't mean, oh, well, you tried to sell this and it wasn't okay according to our rules. We just could keep it now.
1: Yeah, like, right. That still isn't correct. Like, that's still, it's not an excuse.
0: This is a really crazy story.
2: This is where that whole term, possession is 9/10 of the law, comes into play. And I feel like the police have leaned very heavily on that statement.
0: Which statement exactly?
2: Possession is 9/10 of the law. Hmm. And Bricks and Minifigs have possession of the Legos.
1: Yeah, it's 9/10 of the law, except for when you have, like, a paper trail and a contract.
2: No, I get that. That's why I'm saying the police are leaning very heavily into that idea.
1: Yeah.
2: And well, you know,
0: they're also just trying to be, like, purposely ignorant. Like, one thing I heard Ben talk about, and he is now being helped by the civil rights lawyer on YouTube. Like, if you type in the civil rights lawyer on YouTube, I don't know his name off the top of my head, but that's his YouTube name. He was telling that guy, so he was telling the lawyer in his YouTube video about it, that the cops, they would be like, see, we have this paper right here proving X, Y, or Z, and they'd be like, I can't look at that, I can't look at that, you just need to get out of the store, you're being trespassed. It's like, you can't look at that, or you don't want to because you don't want to be implicated, you know, or not implicated, but like, shown to be doing the wrong thing, or know you're doing the wrong thing for sure, you know?
2: Mm-hmm. So, yeah.
1: Well, that was the thing, too, like, there was that part where they tried to serve him papers, and the cops kept getting called on him while he's sitting outside because the court says you have to go and serve these papers in person.
2: Well, it started with a good, like, he had to go try to talk to these guys first. So
0: like
2: he went up to their house and was like, hey, I own these legally. I got papers saying that you owe me these Legos. Mm-hmm. Can I have the Legos or I'm going to sue you?
1: Well, one
2: and
1: guy
2: he got the cops called on him for doing that.
1: Yeah, one guy wouldn't even, like,
2: open the door,
1: and then the other guy stood there silently the whole time.
0: Yeah, that's so weird. He said he was silent for 30 to 45 minutes.
1: It was creepy.
0: It's weird. Yeah, these people are weirdos, for real.
1: So,
2: well, because he knows, what do you do when you get arrested, or if you shut up? So, he didn't say anything because he knew he was wrong.
1: It started with that, where they called the cops on him for that, and then after that, the court case for one of them got approved because he got trespassed. So then he had to go serve the papers for this, and they're sitting in the car. He's got a process server with him who's going to serve the papers. And they're sitting in the car, and the cops got called on him, like, four times, was it? Three times? Just in the span of time. And they take, so finally the cop is like, I'll serve the papers for you. Is that okay? And he's like, yeah, absolutely. That would be fantastic if you could just do that. So he goes up there to serve the papers to the guy. And the guy's like, I don't want that. Those are fake papers. Like, this is a fake lawsuit. I don't want those papers.
0: I think all you have to do is touch them.
1: Yeah. Well, you don't even have to touch them. Oh. All, you just have to be identified. If the cop says, are you?
2: The cop could have left him on the ground and would have done. The cop brought the papers back to the car and was like, yeah, he's not. He doesn't want these. He says they're fake.
1: Nobody wants court papers.
0: Yeah,
1: no
0: that's
1: one.
0: Ridiculous.
1: Like, all you have to do is identify. If I have to serve Angelo, I have to go, that's Angelo. You've been served. And drop it on the ground and walk off. Like, that's it. You don't have to do anything else. They don't have to touch it. They don't have to talk to you. Nothing.
0: I don't know why I thought. You had to touch it.
2: Well, the cop, there's video recordings of the cops calling the courts in Oregon.
1: Yep.
2: And being like, hey, is this a real lawsuit? And the court going, yeah, it's a legitimate lawsuit. And the cop just hanging up and being like, upset that it's a real lawsuit. Like, now he has to like do his job.
1: So that's after that. After that happened, he brings the papers back. Another cop shows up and he's like, can I see those papers? And he takes them to his car and calls, and they verify that it's a real lawsuit. And he's like, okay, thank you. And they go back, and they just pull Ben out of the car and arrest him.
0: What?
1: Yep. Because they're upset about it, I guess.
0: Yeah.
1: And then...
0: they can always make up a reason to arrest you. I already saw a video of them saying, like, stop resisting. Stop moving like that when he's not doing anything. Yeah.
1: So and they verified...
2: They dislocated his shoulder when they did that.
0: Oh, wow.
1: They verified during that call that the court case was real and that they're waiting for service. They're waiting for the papers to get served before the court case can move forward. So recently, did you see the chief of police come out with his statement?
2: Yeah.
1: Where he's doing the Mormon prayer voice.
2: Yeah.
1: The heart cell. So when the Mormons pray, they talk in like this, what are those videos called? ASMR. They do like this ASMR voice where they like speak very softly and like, they take all of these dramatic pauses, and it's really weird, right? And so the chief of police is doing that voice while he's doing his interview and
0: creepy
1: or his statement. And during that statement, he says that part specifically, he says, they verified Ben got arrested because they verified that the court papers had already been served, even though there's body cam footage.
0: What?
1: Not saying that at all.
2: Hey, this gets better because somebody independent of Ben just hacked the police department and got the videos.
1: Yeah, that's great, too.
0: Whoa.
2: And got to So Ben tried to get all the police body cam footage of all of this stuff, from him getting his shoulder dislocated to them discussing on how they're going to arrest him. And the cops sent him these videos, and all of the audio has been redacted. So you can't even tell what the cops are talking about when they're talking about whether they should arrest him or let him go.
1: Mm-hmm.
2: And Ben's like, well, what am I supposed to do with this? I can't build a defense on no audio. The cops are just like, yeah, man, we don't know what to tell you. You can't have it because you're just going to post it on YouTube.
0: This happened to a guy named Preston H. Now. They wouldn't give it to him beforehand, but they would let him listen to it in court. And it's like, okay, you can't like prepare your...
2: Yeah, this should be like available in Discovery.
0: Well, it's because he's a YouTuber.
1: They said they were protecting Josh Johnson.
2: Oh.
1: That it was protective information. All these private conversations that the cops were having with each other was all to protect the victim. So we had to redact it from here. But there was one point where they forgot to erase one of the cops' body cam footage, and you can overhear the other cops talking on it, and he synced it up to hear what they were saying.
2: Yeah,
1: he
2: pieced it together. But now somebody's gone in and just hacked the police department and got the body cam footage unredacted.
0: With the audio?
2: Yes.
0: Nice. Oh, good.
1: So after that happened... then they got pulled over right on the way home. They got pulled over for heroin.
2: Well, it was the first day.
1: Okay, so they got pulled over for... The cops said they were... Somebody said they had heroin in their car.
0: We should probably just continue this on the next segment because we're running up on the time. More Free Talk Live coming up. 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
3: 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The Onion spoke to the online luminary at KPL Insurance, where he works from 9 a.m. to 5 p.m. and makes roughly $13 an hour.
4: I'm just trying to bring my unique perspective to everybody. 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
3: Wasserman, who currently has $900 in his checking account, regularly engages in conversations with high-profile celebrities and takes the bus to work from the two-bedroom apartment he shares with a 23-year-old he met on Craigslist.
4: Actually, I just started a Tumblr because sometimes 140 characters just doesn't cut it. I just had a Google Glass tweet that Questlove retweeted again. KPL, this is Ryan. Yeah, I'm sorry, I totally forgot.
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8: From Feature Story News in San Francisco, I'm Ira Spitzer with a look back at some of the week's top stories. Israel and Lebanon agreed to renew their ceasefire according to a joint statement issued by the U.S. The deal is dependent on a complete halt to Iran-backed Hezbollah's attacks and would create pilot security zones inside Lebanon from which Hezbollah operatives would be banned. Israeli ambassador to the U.S. Yehiel Leiter called it a positive step.
9: Hezbollah is going to understand that there is now an agreement between Israel and Lebanon, backed by the United States. We are full of hope that this time it will succeed. Because we see that the people of Lebanon are committed to freeing their country from this malign influence of Hezbollah and Iran.
8: Meanwhile, U.S. President Trump said recent strikes between Iran and the U.S. don't mean that a peace deal between the two countries can't be reached.
10: We got it. We nipped it in the bud very quickly, as we do with the greatest military in the world. But some people would say they were slightly provoked, because we took a strong action for a different reason. So they were reciprocating it. The negotiation itself has gone very well, actually. Very well. I mean, if it happens, and it might not happen, you know, who knows. But if it happens, it could happen like over the weekend.
8: House lawmakers delivered a bipartisan condemnation of the Iran war, passing a resolution to block President Trump from ordering further strikes. Kate Fisher reports from Washington.
11: Four Republicans joined Democrats in a vote to effectively halt military operations in the Middle East unless Congress authorizes it, ratcheting up the pressure on the administration to find a way to end the unpopular war. The 215 to 208 vote marked the first time that such a measure has cleared the House or Senate since the start of the conflict more than 3 months ago. It's the clearest sign yet of frustration within the GOP as the war stretches on and gas prices skyrocket. It is largely symbolic, though, as President Trump would almost certainly veto any legislation that restricts his authority.
8: At least 18 people were killed in the Ukrainian cities of Kyiv and Dnipro after a massive Russian attack. FSN's Ross Cullen has more.
12: An 8-year-old boy was among the at least 12 people who were killed in the city of Dnipro. At least 6 people were killed in the capital, Kyiv. The Ukrainian President Volodymyr Zelensky has called on the US to send more air defense systems to help defend cities after the deadly strikes. Kremlin spokesman Dmitry Peskov said at a briefing on Tuesday that the conflict could be resolved by the end of the day if Ukrainian troops withdraw from the areas in eastern Ukraine that Moscow considers part of its territory. The Donetsk and Luhansk regions of Ukraine are considered sovereign Ukrainian land by the United Nations.
8: From Bureaus Worldwide, this is FSN. Chinese President Xi Jinping will travel to North Korea in the coming week. It marks his first overseas trip this year after recently hosting President Trump and Russia's Vladimir Putin in Beijing. FSN's Laura Westbrook reports from Hong Kong.
13: Chinese President Xi Jinping will travel to Pyongyang for the first time since 2019 next week. The trip comes after high-profile summits last month in Beijing with U.S. President Donald Trump and Russian President Vladimir Putin. Analysts say the trip will allow President Xi to cast China as one of the few powers able to engage with all sides in an increasingly fractured world. North Korea has accelerated its nuclear program in recent years and deepened military ties with Moscow. This week, North Korea unveiled a new facility to produce the ingredients for nuclear bombs. Experts say the plant's disclosure implies that North Korean leader Kim Jong-un is eager to cement his country's status as a nuclear weapon state ahead of Xi's visit.
8: Civil society groups in Kenya said two people were shot dead during protests against a plan to open an American Ebola quarantine facility at a military airbase in the country. Kenya has recorded no Ebola cases, and protesters say the facility, intended to treat U.S. citizens exposed to the virus in the Democratic Republic of Congo, would endanger local lives. FSN's Chris Ochamringa reports from the DRC.
14: Hundreds of people took to the streets of Nanyuki, and they were close to that airbase where this facility is supposed to be set up, a 50-bed facility, and they held protests. They were burning tires, holding placards, and it was a very unruly crowd. Police and the military were deployed, and they fired shots, live rounds, and we're told two people died.
8: Those were some of the week's top stories. Ira Spitzer.
15: From Betty Davis's first role as a piece of chocolate cake in the 1931 film Palmy Days to the discovery of Niagara Falls in 1996, The Onion looks back at this week in history. On May 16, 1929, the first Academy Awards were handed out in categories such as Greatest Achievement in Blackface, Best Catholic Whipping Scene, and Most Gorgeous Gams on Abroad. The highlight of the night occurred when Wings won the award for Best Picture without a single Dago, Tar Baby, or Wetback. And on May 15, 1940, the first McDonald's opened in San Bernardino, California, back when a young Grimace was just working as a cashier. And that was what happened this week in history. As Martin Luther King Jr. once said, history is actually pretty racist.
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0: Talk Radio you can control, but tonight this is a pre-recorded show, so there's not going to be any calls being taken. I'll try to remember to say it more than once during each segment, but with you on Free Talk Live, you've got me, Bonnie.
1: Lori.
2: And Angelo.
0: And ForkFest is happening this June 22nd to 29th in Errol, New Hampshire, at the Northern Waters Outfitters Campground. The owner has offered to host 100 campers at $10 per night per person on the site, and anyone staying in nearby motels, campgrounds, or Airbnbs who'd like to come be a part of the fest for a day is welcome to come for free. The only restriction on freedoms the owner is asking us to abide by is no nudism, which I think we can deal with. ForkFest, that's F-O-R-K, ForkFest.WTF, it asked me to say it one more time, F-O-R-K-Fest.WTF, and ForkFest2026 @gmail.com to sign up as one of the 100 campers. And I'm really excited for ForkFest. Lots of people are. We're in the chat. If you could get in contact with me and you wanted to be in the chat on Signal about it, and there's like 120 people in that group, I'm really excited. I don't expect 120 people from that group to show up. I have a feeling that it'll be like at the most 100 people here, other than like people who come for a day pass. Like, that's just a wild card. So we've got porta potties and showers, and it's going to be really exciting. There's a river there. The ad should mention the river. So anyways, back to Free Talk Live, back to the story. We were reading from this Salt Lake Tribune and just kind of explaining, because all three of us, like, we watched videos on it. It's a huge thing that lots of people have been hearing about. Like this article said, Reckless Ben's videos have gotten over 2 million views.
2: And that's just his videos. Forget about civil rights lawyer video that they just did on it and mm-hmm. the countless of smaller people talking about it. We're going to talk about it. We're talking about it. You know, mm-hmm. so we're getting into the tens of hundreds of millions of views of people talking about this situation.
0: Yep. Like, there's this lady I was following that talks about how the Mormon church is, like, she left the Mormon church and how crazy and bad and a cult it is. Not a cult, but how it is a cult. People will say it's occult too, that are like into that stuff, because like they stole a lot of imagery and stuff from Freemasons,
1: and they have their weird left-hand hidden ceremony.

0: in the front. The women and the men both don't look like they're, like, much differentiated. And you look like you're about to go do a Masonic ceremony.
1: They do a lot of weird stuff, like baptizing the dead.
0: Yeah.
1: That's weird.
0: I've heard of other things that they do that are like, oh, I went and did this ritual and it was just based off of like the Garden of Eden and in the, you know, like you kind of like walk through and you get told the story and stuff like that. Mm-hmm. And it just seems like they're into this kind of stuff because when I lived in Utah, we went to Christmas or Christmas Eve night or something at my dad's boss's house. And these were like insanely nice people. I don't mean to disparage them in any way. Like I really like these people. They're so nice. And they had a giant Book of Mormon that had a big Freemason symbol on it. And my parents were like kind of creeped out by that. And the thing that they wanted to do, oh yeah, we went to Christmas at their house twice when I was like a teenager. And the thing that they wanted to do every Christmas, and it's like all the kids were like hyped about this. This isn't something like their parents made them do. As a family unit, they all wanted to act out the birth of Christ and mm-hmm. have like scripts and stuff like that. And we would all be involved. And it was just like, it seems like that's just something they are into.
1: That is something
0: into.
1: They do. Like yeah. I've gone to Mormon Christmases.
2: Well, yeah. I mean, I did like a church play.
0: But isn't there... Like garage.
1: Yeah, like yeah, okay, at their house. Okay. Like,
2: I mean, yeah, all right. That's a little weird. But I mean, like, I'm...
0: With, like, the dad as the processor. It felt kind of ritualistic.
2: Yeah,
0: like,
2: that feels ritualistic. But I'm totally dressed up as, like, a wise man a time or two, right?
0: Yeah, I've done that, too.
1: Like,
0: yeah.
1: They have the... They all simultaneously watch... What is that thing called where they go on TV... The high-up Mormon guy goes on and gives, like, his
0: whole... Oh, like the convention or something?
1: Whatever it's called, yeah. And, like, every Mormon, like, sits home and watches. It's, like, days long.
0: Yeah, and there's, like, the president. Yeah, it's called, like, the convention. I might be mixing
2: it's almost like
0: up.
2: A State of the Union of the Mormon Church?
0: Yep.
1: Kind of.
2: Or is it, like, a nightly thing?
1: It's, like, yeah.
0: It's once a year.
2: It's almost like a State of the Union... But over the course of several days,
1: yes.
2: They'll kind of talk about what they want for the year. So it's like a week-long miniseries.
1: I don't remember exactly how long it was, but like it's multiple days for sure. And it's like a big thing where they all at the same time
0: watch
1: this.
0: Oh, general conference.
1: General conference. And they all watch it at their houses.
2: See, all the Mormons I grew up with were horrible Mormons. Getting like
1: Jack Mormons.
2: Tattoos and drinking Jack Mormons, coffee yeah. and... Well, their parents are super Mormon, but they were not. Mm-hmm. And, you know, I knew the kids better than the parents. But all the Mormons I knew, I'd just be like, multiple wives? And they'd just chuckle and be like, nah, man, we're not that cool anymore.
1: Me and Stu stayed with his mom for a while, and, like, we drink coffee, and she wouldn't let us, like, make it in the house. We'd have to, like, go outside to
2: but
1: make our
2: coffee.
1: But
2: what about soda? Could you open a soda in her
1: yeah,
2: house?
1: Yeah, they had tons of Dr. Pepper in there. Tons
2: yeah, just
1: of it.
2: Only after they bought stock in Coca-Cola, right?
1: Like, they're totally fine to have Dr. So Pepper, weird. But, like, I can't have
0: when
1: a coffee.
0: When did they do the Coca-Cola
1: it's because
0: thing?
1: It's because it's brewed drinks, but wait, it's not actually brewed drinks because you can drink tea. Oh, wait, it's things with alcohol. Wait, it's or not alcohol, caffeine. But it's not actually things with caffeine because you can have soda. It's just drink coffee. Just don't drink coffee.
2: That's just like un-American, it feels like. That's just like an anti-American thing. Because
1: right.
2: coffee's like a really, you know, American pastime. Like the British drink tea.
1: I feel like Joseph Smith had a beef with some coffee guy.
2: And back in New York?
0: Back in New York.
2: Wherever he was.
0: He was caught drinking coffee. And he said that like God said it was fine for him.
1: It's fine for me. Yeah. I have different rules because...
2: Well, he started out as one of those treasure hunters, right?
1: Right,
2: that
1: yes.
2: He would, like, have scrying stones or whatever mm-hmm. they were.
1: Yeah.
0: Yeah,
2: and he would
0: the
2: look in the hat.
0: Thing. Yeah.
1: Yeah. Well, that,
2: would
1: no,
2: tell
1: that's
2: you
1: where
2: the, no,
0: things.
2: That's, like, how people would... They would hire treasure hunters, and they would look into their hat.
1: That's how he read the Book of Mormon.
2: And be like, the treasure's
0: here. Yeah, but he already
2: hid
0: the stuff himself.
1: Uh-huh.
0: That's why they needed... And then he'd show up and be like, oh, I heard you have something missing. I'm actually... Like, I can look into a hat or whatever.
1: It's like...
0: And find it for you.
1: It's like an episode of South Park. Like, did you ever see that episode of South Park where, like, the kids are, like, private detectives? It's like that.
0: Oh, I thought you meant the episode, the Mormon episode.
1: That one's great, too. All of them.
0: Yeah.
1: All of them. Have you seen the Book of Mormon?
0: I've never seen the whole... No, I haven't seen the Book of Mormon. I don't think I've seen it at all. I've only heard a song from it. Yeah, I need to see it.
2: I haven't. Broadway is... So
0: I would just
2: far
0: watch
2: outside
0: it on,
2: of my
1: it's great.
0: Like, online or something.
2: Attainability. Especially in the middle of nowhere, Oregon.
1: No, you can just watch it online.
2: Well, I guess you can now. But like when it first came out and was like, I remember it was all over the media.
1: I watched
2: like,
1: it online then.
2: I'm not looking for that's probably I'm not looking for that.
0: It's probably funny because I saw their like thing from before they made South Park called Cannibal. That's so good.
1: Yeah, Cannibal the Musical.
0: Yeah, that is mm-hmm. so good.

0: so fantastic.
1: Yeah. Mm-hmm. Anyways.
2: What is that? Is that about the...
1: The
2: Donner
1: Oregon
2: Party?
1: Trail. Well, kind of. Yeah, I meant to say the Donner Party, but it's like based on that, but it's not based on any exact history thing, but it's like something like that.
0: No,
1: happening.
0: It's based on a real story.
1: Oh, really?
0: Yeah, it's based on a real story. That
1: but it was Utah, not the California
0: yeah,
1: thing.
0: Yeah, it's not the Donner Party. It was a different...
1: I didn't know that.
0: Trek. Yeah, it's a... I forget the
2: Who
0: name
2: also
0: of the
2: ended up eating people.
1: Yeah,
0: Who
1: but it
0: also
1: was,
0: ended up eating
1: It was
0: people,
1: a much different situation,
0: supposedly.
1: In my opinion, because it was like this guy... He gets stuck in the woods, and everybody else dies, so he starts eating the people that died. Like, the Donner Party, they killed people, right?
2: No, they ate the people who froze to death.
1: No, ew. It's gross and everything, but, like, they tried to hang the guy. I don't know about real life.
0: Cannibal the Musical is loosely based on the true story of Alfred Packer, 19th century prospector who was the first person in the United States convicted of cannibalism.
1: So, yeah, that's what I was trying to say. Like, I don't know, didn't know if it was real in the real life story, but they convicted him. But it was just, like... What would you do? Like, just die? You know, it was winter.
2: Yeah, well, the people sitting in their nice warm courthouse would say yes, and that's why they're going to hang him.
1: Yeah, I don't know if he did get hanged. But anyways, all this stuff is related because the Mormon Mafia is backing up this corporation called Bricks and Minifigs and trying to help them steal from a family. And when this YouTuber named Reckless Ben... stepped in to help them, and he got the family their money back, but now he's suing on behalf of, you know, the stolen stuff and...
2: Behalf of justice. Behalf of the right thing to do.
0: Yeah, and, like, his civil liberties were...
1: Oh, yeah.
2: Extremely really, violated. Yeah, targeted. Really the first violated. Time they were pulled over, the cops stopped them for, quote, running a stop sign. You can watch the dash cam footage from the police. They obviously stopped at the stop sign. Stopped them for, quote, running a stop sign. They walk up to the car, and one of the first things out of the cop's mouth is, which one of you are Ben?
1: Wow.
2: So if you've stopped them for a stop sign violation, how do you know who Ben is? How do you know what this car is about?
1: Yeah. Mm-hmm.
2: And I feel like they probably
0: It's not even his car.
2: No, it's rental, right?
0: So you can't be like, well, this is who the car is registered to, because it's not his car.
1: Yeah, exactly. So they knew he was in there. They were following him. And he even said that he was being followed for a while. So he was telling his friend that was driving, like, stop at every stoplight. Mm-hmm. Don't go over the speed limit. It doesn't really matter because they'll just pull
2: over and
1: lie.
2: Yeah, you were getting pulled over for... They were getting pulled over regardless of what they did.
0: So the next time, after all that stuff happened where they were trying to serve the papers, they leave there and the cops pull them over again on his way home and say that they had reports that they had heroin in their car. And... they search the car for 3 hours.
2: Right? Yeah, a rental car. Well, how do you search a rental car for 3 hours looking for heroin?
0: Uh-huh. Wow. And then
1: how do you search any car for 3 hours looking for heroin?
0: And then when that person hacked the police department and got all the body cam footage, they have body cam footage of the guy saying, so what are we going to do? Like, did you see anything? He's like, nah, you know, I was just going to pull him over and scare him for a while and cut him loose.
1: Whoa.
2: Yeah, because it's intimidation.
0: Yep.
1: Yeah. I feel like these cops, like, have no idea what they're up against with, like, a YouTuber. Like, it's not, like, the typical
2: Your route. Local Fox station. It's not your local Fox station.
1: It's not some powerless person either with no money and nothing behind them that just happens to live in the town and is getting, like, totally bulldozed. So this is exactly what these people deserve.
0: Mm-hmm. I'm really, you know, like, I'm not happy this is happening to him, and I'm not happy that this has happened to the family. But I'm happy that it happened to the right people to get out there so people can see how corrupt... The cops are.
2: Well, they're not even the cops, the judge. So they
0: the judge.
2: Now they're staying at an Airbnb in Utah, right? Reckless Ben and his team are. After they search his car for heroin, they go back to their Airbnb, and that night or the next day, they get swatted, and a SWAT team kicks in their door to look for the stolen Legos.
0: Yep. That they stole.
2: Apparently, Josh Johnson, is that his name?
0: Mm-hmm.
1: The people that end up buying the bricks
2: the
1: and
2: minifigs. The corporate people. The people who have control of the Legos at this point in
1: Josh
2: time.
1: Josh Johnson and Brandon Best.
0: Yeah.
2: Yes. Josh Johnson and Brandon Best. One of them told the cops that apparently Ben had stolen the Legos somehow. Ben had never had access to the Legos at any point in time.
0: No, they said that the homeowner overheard them
2: talking about stolen Legos, which is obviously a lie.
0: Right.
2: Because Josh Johnson is on the phone screaming at Ben, saying, if you try to sue us, I'll just tell them you stole it.
1: Mm-hmm. Wow.
0: So also, because of the body cam footage being hacked into. They have body cam footage of this moment of the cop and the homeowner of the Airbnb sitting there talking about how they used to hang out together.
1: Wow.
0: Yep.
1: It just...
0: Hey, remember that time we did... I forget what he said. We did this thing with that other guy, and he's like, oh, yeah, ha-ha.
1: I don't know if we've already gotten to this point or anything yet, so maybe you guys know the answer to this, but it will really suck if the judge in the court case, in any of these court cases, is like, none of that is admissible because it was just stolen audio.
0: I don't think you can do that. It's already out there. It's public knowledge. But
1: yeah, but to be admissible in the court, they could just be like, oh, that's not how this works. We don't have to accept it.
0: So a big thing with what he was saying, they got swatted, right? So the judge approves this search warrant for the house, which a search warrant is a totally different thing than an arrest warrant. You can't arrest somebody on a search warrant. They go into this house to search for these stolen Legos, right? They don't find anything because they actually don't search. You can see it in the body cam, but they don't do any search. They go
1: It's not there, so.
0: They pull everyone out and they arrest them. Wow. So, like, this is already a false arrest. Like, you can't get a search warrant to arrest a person. That's not how that works. You have to get an arrest warrant. They're two separate warrants.
1: So.
2: I think they didn't even arrest. I think that's the whole thing is that they told Ben he wasn't arrested. He was just being detained.
0: You can't be detained and then taken off site to the jail. That's not detained anymore. That's arrested now.
2: Yeah, but that's what the cops were telling, because of course they'll lie to you. Yeah, well, right. They're liars. They're, right. You know, that's their job.
0: Don't ever let anyone take you to a second location. That's the rule. But like, once they can detain you for a brief amount of time during a search, but it's very brief and you have to stay on the property and they have to release you. Once they put you in the car and take you to the police station, you have been arrested. This is no longer detained.
2: Yeah, well, what the cop said, according to Ben, was, I'm going to read you your Miranda rights, but you're not being arrested. You're just being detained.
0: Wrong.
1: That's weird.
2: So, well, but no, what if he's been read the Miranda? Maybe that's like a loophole. Like, oh, we read a Miranda. So, we did after.
0: It doesn't matter because they arrested him and didn't have an arrest warrant and didn't find anything. So they had no reason to be arresting him in the first place.
1: Yeah.
0: So all of that, like, no matter how many CYAs they did, it's not going to see any A's.
1: Yeah. I know, so. I've said it a million times, but whenever I was, the FBI raid was on our house and everything, and I was like thinking, oh, I need to ask them if I'm under arrest. I asked the FBI agent, am I under arrest? And he said, or no, I said, am I being detained? And he said, you're not being detained, which is like, I think I technically was, but anyways, he said, you're not being detained. You're being restrained until we can make sure nothing in the house is going to hurt us. And I was handcuffed for 2 more hours or like an hour and a half or something. I just feel like they make stuff up as they go. I mean, I know that's feds different than cops. And nobody hacked into the FBI and found out found the video cameras of all that, which would have been awesome.
0: Maybe the guy who did the one for the American Fork Police Department will hear the show and do it for you and send it to you.
1: It would be crazy. I wonder if that's ever happened to, like, the FBI, like, they've got hacked and information came
2: probably
1: out.
2: All the time.
0: I'm sure the American Fork Police Department's password was, like, password one or something like that.
2: Yeah. Well, for a bunch of local Utah cops, they probably can't make it any more complicated than password one.
0: American Fork is pretty, like, banjos.
2: Yeah, it sounds like it.
0: I dated a guy there once.
1: It was getting...
0: I didn't, like, date him...
1: Built
0: like,
1: up a little.
0: Long term. But, like, I went on a couple dates with him. And the very first date we went on, I was like, so what do you like to do? And he's like, oh, you know, shoot dirt. Drive around. I was like, wow.
1: To be fair, I went around with my boyfriend while he shot dirt.
0: See? See, it's a thing. People think I'm joking when I say that.
1: And signs and stuff like dirt. That. And I was shoot really dirt. Afraid that, like,
2: shoot
1: something would ricochet
2: fun.
1: At us. Yeah.
0: Shoot dirt.
2: Shoot yep. dirt's pretty fun. It's uh-huh. even more fun if you can get a can or a bottle out in the dirt and then shoot at that.
0: Shoot yeah. the can.
1: I didn't like
0: I
1: it.
0: I feel like that makes more sense than shooting dirt.
2: Yeah. Yeah.
1: Yeah, I don't know why.
2: Did you ever like shoot at abandoned cars? Was that a thing you guys would ever come across? A shot out?
0: I don't know.
2: Rusted
0: we only
2: out abandoned
0: a couple
2: car?
0: Times because I was like.
1: I've never even seen an abandoned car in the middle of even the desert. I never saw an abandoned car. Abandoned things like a TV, that was pretty cool, but like a boxy TV looked.
2: Oh,
1: cool.
2: I've seen like whole cars car. Just shot out,
1: it's
2: left
1: crazy.
2: To die in the desert. Bullet holes everywhere.
1: So stupid.
2: And then some people will drive by, add more bullet holes. Like once it sat there for 3 years, it's like, oh, well, this is just the shooting car now, and everybody shoots at it.
1: Oh my God. Yeah. I had a boyfriend that
2: America.
1: Would shoot signs, like, he would just told me to hold the steering wheel for a second, he would shoot signs while he was driving. So ghetto.
2: That's ghetto. That's lame. abandoned car is already there. Like, I didn't put it there. It's already been shot
1: like,
2: up. I'm just adding
1: saying,
2: holes
1: like, oh,
2: to the car.
1: Oh, you're harming the sign. I don't think that's that big of a deal because it wasn't, like, important signs. It was, like, this county or whatever.
0: We paid for it.
2: Yeah, it's like, it's just, yeah, you paid for it. You just, you know, they're gonna use it as a justification to either A, increase my taxes, or B, restrict my ability to own a firearm.
1: Well, when you're, like, 18, you're not thinking of that type of thing at all. And I don't think they were gonna find out and restrict anybody's... I don't know.
2: That was actually a huge thing in my Oregon Hunters thing, was like, hunters don't shoot signs.
1: In my
2: hunter safety class, it was like a huge thing. Don't shoot signs. We're not sign shooters.
1: See, you were brainwashed.
2: I guess.
1: I was like, brainwashed. because you're saying sign. So anyways, this article goes on to explain how Ben got involved, the YouTuber. But we already kind of like covered that. Basically, he said that he and his friends were... waiting in line at Burning Man, and he had posted something that was like, hey, what should I do next? What should I cover next? And he got like 10,000 emails, and he and his friends were just going through the 10,000 emails, and they like had in mind that they wanted to do something family friendly, because he said a bunch of his videos kept getting cut or
2: demonetized.
1: Yeah, demonetized by YouTube for covering, like, you know, like apparently he's gone after people that were like rapists or something, like his I think that's what he said, or like
2: domestic abusers and stuff.
1: Yeah, so
0: is it like the McCamey Manor one?
1: I don't know. So because of that,
2: I haven't followed his other stuff.
1: I've never even heard of him until all this. Have you guys heard of him before?
0: No, but I like scroll down his channel real fast to see what was going on.
1: Yeah,
0: I know what McCamey Manor is.
1: I had less time than you guys, so I was like, I think I'll just watch videos about what happened. And the civil rights lawyer one was pretty informative in a way, but. That's because he was being interviewed on it, I think. The other one,
2: I think the civil rights lawyer knows, like, has good questions to ask. Mm-hmm. I think he's a good interviewer. And he already said he's got somebody that's going to help Ben that's probably perfect for this.
1: Oh, cool. I thought he himself was going to do it or something.
2: I don't know if he's licensed to practice law in Utah.
1: Oh, yeah, that makes sense. Because he lives in West Virginia or something like that. So basically, in a viral May video, this all happened like super fast because it's only the beginning of June as we record this. In a viral May video titled, I Tracked Down the Thief Who Stole $200,000 of Lego, he accused Bricks and Minifigs of exploiting the consigner. Videos posted to Schneider's YouTube account show multiple confrontations with American Fork police where Schneider alleges he was attempting to resolve the legal dispute by going to Johnson's Utah County home. That's what we mentioned when he was legally required to try out a good faith conversation to end the problem before the lawsuit, because otherwise they like won't take your lawsuit, because they like, it makes sense. It's like if anybody could just put in a lawsuit without trying.
2: Yeah, you
1: got
2: to try to talk to him first.
1: Yeah. So, they put out that video, and it showed, okay, in a video, Schneider pushed a theory that the police officers were protecting Johnson and Best. I wonder if Salt Lake Tribune doesn't want to just straight up say that it's obvious in the video. Along with the corporate owners of Bricks and Minifigs, because they all appeared to be members of the Church of Jesus Christ of Latter-day Saints. Mormon Mafia stuff. Schneider was charged in March with stalking and residential targeted picketing after the interactions at Johnson's home, court records show. Johnson was also granted a protective order against Schneider on May 20th, which requires he not contact Johnson and stay away from his home, according to the filing. Schneider also faces charges of disorderly conduct and trespassing near a Provo Business Park, court records show. What's at the Provo Business Park? Is that...
0: The corporate.
1: Oh, okay. Well, more Free Talk Live is coming up. Don't go anywhere. It's Free Talk Live.

0: A congressman recently revealed that legislation totaling 2,900 pages and involving more than $1 trillion was available to members of Congress for less than 48 hours to study and consider. That's over 60 pages of legislation per hour. Do you think anyone read the entire bill? I'm Jim Babka with DownsizeDC.org. Consider a proposal buried in a 3,200-page, $388 billion bill, which would have empowered committee chairmen or their agents to examine Americans' tax returns. When this horrible provision came to light, no one claimed to know how it got into the bill. One congressman questioned said, "I didn't write it. I didn't approve it. I wasn't even consulted." If your attorney represented you this way, he might be disbarred. But this is how Congress represents you every day. That's why DownsizeDC.org has created the Read the Bills Act. You can force Congress to read their bills before they pass them at DownsizeDC.org.
1: From Feature Story News in San Francisco, I'm Ira Spitzer with a look back at some of the week's top stories. Israel and Lebanon agreed to renew their ceasefire, according to a joint statement issued by the U.S. The deal is dependent on a complete halt to Iran-backed Hezbollah's attacks and would create pilot security zones inside Lebanon from which Hezbollah operatives would be banned. Israeli ambassador to the U.S. Yehiel Leiter called it a positive step.
2: Hezbollah is going to understand that there is now an agreement between Israel and Lebanon, backed by the United States. We are full of hope that this time it will succeed, because we see that the people of Lebanon are committed to freeing their country from this malign influence of Hezbollah and Iran.
1: Meanwhile, U.S. President Trump said recent strikes between Iran and the U.S. don't mean that a peace deal between the two countries can't be reached.
3: We got it. We nipped it in the bud very quickly, as we do with the greatest military in the world. But some people would say they were slightly provoked because we took a strong action for a different reason. So they were reciprocating it. The negotiation itself has gone very well, actually. Very well. I mean, if it happens, and it might not happen, you know, who knows. But if it happens, it could happen like over the weekend.
1: House lawmakers delivered a bipartisan condemnation of the Iran war, passing a resolution to block President Trump from ordering further strikes. Kate Fisher reports from Washington.
4: Four Republicans joined Democrats in a vote to effectively halt military operations in the Middle East unless Congress authorizes it, ratcheting up the pressure on the administration to find a way to end the unpopular war. The 215-208 vote marked the first time that such a measure has cleared the House or Senate since the start of the conflict more than 3 months ago. It's the clearest sign yet of frustration within the GOP as the war stretches on and gas prices skyrocket. It is largely symbolic, though, as President Trump would almost certainly veto any legislation that restricts his authority.
1: At least 18 people were killed in the Ukrainian cities of Kyiv and Dnipro after a massive Russian attack. FSN's Ross Cullen has more.
5: An 8-year-old boy was among the at least 12 people who were killed in the city of Dnipro. At least 6 people were killed in the capital, Kyiv. The Ukrainian President Volodymyr Zelensky has called on the US to send more air defense systems to help defend cities after the deadly strikes. Kremlin spokesman Dmitry Peskov said at a briefing on Tuesday that the conflict could be resolved by the end of the day if Ukrainian troops withdraw from the areas in eastern Ukraine that Moscow considers part of its territory. The Donetsk and Luhansk regions of Ukraine are considered sovereign Ukrainian land by the United Nations.
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1: Lori,
2: and Angelo.
0: 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And in the last segment, and in the segment before that and the one before that, we've been talking about this crazy story. Seriously, like, this guy, like, set off a really insane series of events by taking these people's little, I almost said small claim, it's actually like a big claim, it's $200,000 dispute against this company, Bricks and Minifigs, because they stole their Lego collection, their Star Wars Lego Universe collection that got started in the 90s. That's worth currently like $200,000. Their whole collection must have been worth more than that because they said that they had been getting money and she had been selling some for him already.
1: Yeah, it's the $200,000 number is what they were valuating it before anything got sold.
0: Oh,
1: so
0: okay.
1: What they're actually owed is less than the $200,000.
0: Oh, okay. So it was like the whole.
1: And if it had been consigned, it would have been even less because then the store takes a part of it. But it wasn't consigned.
0: Still, like. Its value as far as, like, the customer buying it was, like, a $200,000 set.
1: Mm-hmm.
0: Anyways, this family, basically a dad and a son, an elderly dad, like an 83-year-old guy in Oregon, they were trying to just sell their Star Wars collections so that way they could help out the family, like, have all his grandkids go to college and stuff like that when a bunch of it was stolen by corporate. When corporate stole, basically, I don't know if you'd say stole, but they unethically took over a Bricks and Minifigs
1: franchise.
0: And so this guy, this YouTuber, Reckless Ben, decided to take matters into his own hands and help sue these people and do all kinds of things to prove that not only was this company acting badly, but now the cops are involved in helping. In fact, Reckless Ben starts off like, oh, I just assume you need the cops and cops are always there to help you and stuff like that.
1: Mm-hmm.
0: He didn't start off just being like, oh, screw these guys. But eventually he starts apparently making a claim, or at least pushing a theory is what the Salt Lake Tribune says, that the police were protecting Johnson and Best, which are owners in the corporate Bricks and Minifigs, because they all appeared to be members of the Church of Jesus Christ of Latter-day Saints, which is the Mormons in Utah, if people don't know. Or, you know, not just in Utah, but it's the Mormons. Apparently they don't call themselves that anymore, and apparently it is a service to Satan to call yourself a Mormon as a Mormon is what the president now says.
1: That's weird.
0: And it's because it's like you're not using the word Jesus Christ to define yourself. You're not using the full name.
2: Well, neither does LDS.
0: Yeah, I know. That's actually a thing that people push back on. But LDS, fine. Mormon, bad for whatever reason now.
2: Well, I think it's because that's just optics.
0: Yeah,
2: that's
0: exactly.
2: That's the rapper formerly known as Mouse Cop.
1: Yeah, they're like, Mormons have a bad name.
0: Yeah, exactly.
1: So don't call us that anymore.
0: Like, they're the people that knock on your door and they're annoying, or they're the soft swinger Mormon mom talk Secret Lives of Mormon Wives.
1: Oh, I wonder how long after the Mormon Wives thing started that they changed it.
0: Oh, I don't know. I don't know if it was actually before or after. I'm not sure, honestly. Either way. So it says Schneider, which is Ben, Reckless Ben, his name is Ben Schneider, also faces charges of disorderly conduct and trespassing near a Provo Business Park court records show. His next court appearance is scheduled to be held online on June 8th at 11 a.m. I wonder if anyone can attend and listen. Schneider said in a video that he has fled to Mexico. The American Fork Police Department, which is in Utah, in a news release Friday evening, said there are no active warrants for Schneider in Utah, and the department is not currently seeking him. We understand that many individuals following this matter online have strong feelings regarding the underlying business dispute originating in Oregon, and allegations that people may have suffered significant financial losses, the department said in the news release. The department added that their involvement is limited to investigating potential criminal conduct and should not be interpreted as taking sides in the dispute.
2: Yeah.
0: It's ridiculous.
1: Okay. We all don't believe your lying eyes and ears, guys.
0: Yeah.
2: We've investigated ourselves and found no wrongdoing with our department.
1: That was my thing, too. Like, how is this, if the the American Fork Police Department is going to be investigated, it would usually be done by the state, right? The state would step in and investigate the town. But you can't do that in this case because the state is also run by Mormons. Like, the whole state of Utah is captured by the Mormon
2: church. I think what they're going to have to try to do is get it out of the local courts and try to get it into a federal court system.
1: They would have to.
2: Because that's the only way... Yeah, that's the only way you're going to get anything done.
1: Yeah.
0: Did you guys already hear about the videos being ordered to be taken down? Did he just say
1: no? Yeah, with Patreon.
0: Oh.
1: Yeah.
2: Oh, so yeah. You can go. If you want to tell the story, you can.
1: So the CEO of Bricks and Minifigs sent a message to Patreon asking them, basically demanding them to take down Reckless Ben's videos. And so the CEO of Patreon came out and made a statement and basically said, stuff it. And if you don't like it, sue us.
0: Wow. Okay, good. Nice.
1: Yep.
2: Because Patreon has way more money than Bricks and Minifigs. And if Bricks and Minifigs wants to bleed out the little guy,
0: maybe this is something you guys hadn't heard, though.
1: We'll tell you what's going to happen if you sue us. We'll just take you to court forever and drain you of all your money, just like they said to Brian.
0: Is this a part of what you just described? It says, the 4th District Court Judge Tony Graff Jr. granted a temporary request ordering Schneider to take down any videos from any streaming service that in any way relate to the private legal dispute underlying this matter.
1: That must have just happened, maybe?
0: Yeah, because I tried to pull up just, like, newest news about it. That really sucks. It says 22 hours ago.
1: It can't be, because I watched some of his stuff this afternoon.
0: Hmm. Well, maybe they're just saying no, though. I guess,
1: the
0: judge could say to do that, and he could say no. So, yeah, I'm interested to know if they're going to say no to that. It says, he also ordered Schneider and anyone associated with him to not contact or threaten Bricks and Minifigs employees. Wow. Okay. Contact or threaten. It's already illegal to threaten people.
1: Okay. So, they said they had to take everything down, then, yeah, Ben's just saying no because it's all still there.
2: Yeah, it's all up.
0: It says,
1: which good.
0: It specifically ordered them not to go closer than 1,000 yards from their homes or buildings, cover signs, or solicit employees to be undercover agents. Were they covering signs? Was that what you mean?
1: Yeah, so this is one thing that they did. The Bricks and Minifigs store sign at that location, they made a sign. So first they started a business called I Steal from Old People. And they made their tagline Bricks and Minifigs, and they printed the sign with the tagline above the name of the company and hung it up over the Bricks and Minifigs sign.
0: Wow.
1: So it said Bricks and Minifigs, I Steal from Old People, or We Steal from Old People, or whatever it was.
0: Wow.
1: That's what it is. We Steal from Old People. So no, but now they have a merch store. We Steal from Old People.com, and you can, like, buy t-shirts and stuff.
0: Oh my goodness. That's crazy.
2: Yeah, you know,
1: and he also made it. Oh, he made it a franchise too. He legally made this company a franchise, and then made a bunch of his friends franchisee owners. So that way, when they came to him about the sign, he was like, "Oh, my franchise did that. You're gonna have to talk to them."
0: Oh my goodness, that's great.
1: We're not responsible for what the franchises do.
0: That's so great. That's awesome.
1: Yeah.
0: So the judge has ordered him not to contact any Bricks and Minifigs employees, cover signs, or solicit employees to be undercover agents.
1: Oh, he did that too.
0: Things that Schneider has done in videos he has published. That's hilarious. That's so funny. Mm-hmm. At this point, the judge has not... And it's funny because it put undercover agents in quotes. Mm-hmm. At this point, the judge has not considered any evidence from Schneider in his decision. Schneider will have an opportunity to present his side in a hearing on June 22nd, when the judge will consider whether to extend those orders throughout the course of the lawsuit. So, yeah, that's current, but it sounds like you're saying they're just saying no. Bricks and Minifigs statement said its CEO, Ammon McNeff, which is so funny because I just found out yesterday that Ammon is a... Oh, yeah, because of this... That Mormon lady's video, Alyssa Grenfell, she was covering this story, and she said when she saw that Bricks and Minifigs CEO was named Ammon McNeff, she knew he was a Mormon because Ammon is apparently a book in the Book of Mormon, or a name at least in the Book of Mormon. And it made me wonder, oh, is Ammon Bundy Mormon? I never knew he was. Apparently he used to be, but the LDS Church came out and said everything that Ammon Bundy in his ranch, everything they did there against it because Mormons follow the law.
1: Which is funny because I think that there's something in the Mormon church that's like, you're not supposed to follow, like, blindly what the law says.
0: Huh. Interesting. So, Bricks and Minifigs statement said its CEO, Ammon McNeff, has invited Brian Mansell to sit with him and review the spreadsheets and consignment agreement so they could informally and fairly, why informally and fairly, resolve the problems between him and the earlier franchise owner, including allowing him to take every Star Wars Lego item in the store. He also said the company would be willing to consider no longer naming Mansell in its lawsuit against Schneider. McNeff said that they have been asking Mansell for documentation and only recently got enough documentation to develop a clear picture and move forward with a resolution. I mean, it's not like, what, for lack of trying, that these people weren't trying to show you their contract, but...
1: They've had 3 years, 4 years? 3.5 years?
2: A long time. Long enough.
1: Yeah, and they just suddenly, now that everything's blown up, they suddenly found some papers.
0: Yeah.
2: And I guess because Bricks and Minifigs has fired these two.
1: Mm-hmm.
2: They've tried to cut ties with Brian and Johnson.
1: Josh, yeah.
2: But yeah, Josh and Best.
1: Mm-hmm. Well, Johnson and Best.
2: Yeah. Johnson and Best, yeah. Whatever.
1: So, and they said in the thing too, like, they didn't even say, like, because they did something wrong. They said they were cutting ties with them over social media posts.
2: Yeah. Yeah, that really, and they think that's going to help them.
1: No. No, their company has crashed and burned. No, like, there's no coming back from this, I don't think.
2: Yeah. Not for a Lego resale store.
1: No, like, that's their whole business.
2: And with the economy on a downturn, who's spending money on Legos like that right now anyways, yeah, right? Like, even if you have kids, you're not dropping $300 on Lego sets. So things are getting ridiculously expensive.
0: Right. Mormons are just mysteriously rich.
1: Mm-hmm.
2: I don't know if it's a mystery.
0: I don't know. I'm just saying. I don't know.
2: A lot of government contracts out of Utah.
1: There are a lot of government workers that are Mormons.
0: Yeah.
1: Stu tells me so much all the time. Whenever we talk about that, he's like, there's so many Mormon feds.
0: Makes sense.
2: Yeah, they love them, dude. They, none of them smoke or drink.
1: Mm-hmm.
2: They're at baseline all the time. They don't even drink coffee.
1: They're already brainwashed.
2: And they follow orders to a T.
0: Mm-hmm. Yep, yep.
1: That and they speak sense. Like a bunch of languages a lot of the time because they went on missions.
0: Hmm.
2: And it's a good way, even just sending, leaving them as Mormons, and you can send them into other countries as religious, because that's like...
0: Spreading the word.
2: And, well, no, it's yeah, but they're working for agencies while they're, quote, spreading the word, because... You're there as a missionary, not as a you know, a foreign agent.
1: And have you ever seen, like, a Mormon person where you're like, oh, he looks intimidating and scary? No. They all, like, you know, white and delightsome with the blonde hair and the blue eyes and so unassuming.
0: Yeah.
2: That's yeah. True. Yeah, they are really, like, a very unintimidating people.
0: Yeah, they're, like, large. They're, like, tall and farmer-built.
2: Some of them. Some. I kind of think,
0: I mean,
2: of them as,
0: I
2: like...
0: averagely.
1: I think of them as, like, tall, the skinny blonde kid riding his bike with his bike helmet on going knock on
0: doors. Okay, I'm not saying, like, necessarily, like, huge built, but they're not, like, tiny, scrawny people.
2: No, but they're not intimidating. It's not, like, they're not,
0: I know,
2: like,
0: that's what I said, even though. It's, like, much as, like, Scandinavians. Like, they could be tall and...
2: Yeah, I'm thinking, like, a bunch of Minnesotans that are, like, 6'5 and as white, like, Nebraska... O-line type people that just have a neck the size of a barrel. You know, just like huge, monstrous.
0: A bunch of the ones I went to school with were just like big. Like, there was literally a guy who was almost 7 feet tall and his son was almost 7 feet tall. That was Elsba's teacher. I was a teacher for him, or a student teacher, whatever they called it.
2: So the volleyball coach?
0: No. He was like the basketball coach. His name was Mr. Goff. And he was literally 6'11". I didn't think
2: Oh, yeah,
0: that's
2: he played
0: possible.
2: At Oregon.
1: It sounds like a nightmare being that tall.
0: Yeah, but he was just, like,
2: yeah,
0: really
2: I,
0: nice
2: Yeah, I mean,
0: guy.
2: I'm 6'4", and there's in New England, I hit my head so much. It's not about being fat. It's just, I'm too tall for a lot of stuff in New England.
1: Yeah,
2: I'll
1: all the
2: smash.
1: Houses are built much shorter.
2: Yeah, we're way tiny. I love the... Out west, everything's, like, you can spread out, and there's, like, room to build still. Houses are way bigger.
1: I'm only 5'10", and, like, when I go down my stairs, if I, like, move my head in just the right way, I would hit my head, like, on the little overhang.
2: Yeah, same. Like, so you on would the have same to staircase. Duck. Yeah.
0: I'm 5'2", and that I have
2: these
0: to
2: ones
0: not
2: I have
0: somewhat...
2: To duck.
0: Yeah, that one is, like, I think, oddly short.
2: I remember Christmas a couple years ago when I was visiting Elsbeth, I ran down these stairs and cracked myself pretty good.
0: Dude. I don't think it would be possible for me to
1: there.
0: Just do it, but
1: you
0: I still
1: duck,
0: feel
1: huh, coming down
0: close.
1: The stairs. Do you ever go up there and, like, come back down the stairs?
2: Yeah, I got to a point where it was like, dude, I don't even need to be up there. We're not even sleeping up there. I just...
1: never going up there.
0: And it's just like people were literally smaller because the houses here are older.
2: Well, yeah, like everybody was shorter, so yeah. Everything's...
1: Because they were all
2: so
1: malnutrition.
2: Yeah.
0: So weird. Like, I guess the malnutrition is the answer, but it just seems so unbelievable.
1: Mm-hmm.
0: Like, you would think it'd be like...
2: Well,
0: really
2: I don't
0: hard.
2: Know. It was also just a lot of British people.
1: Mm.
2: And those, you know, they're not necessarily huge to begin with.
0: Yeah,
2: like, because, like, my great-grandma's family are Germans, and they were all, like, 6'8 in the 20s in Canada,
0: Mormons,
2: right? Just, like,
0: true.
2: Huge
0: And
2: giants.
0: That's what the Mormons are. They're, like, the, like, they were gathered from, like, northern New York, Wisconsin, or not Wisconsin, what's next to that, like, Michigan area. So they're not, like, the English.
1: Yeah, there's the English.
0: I don't think they are. I thought that they for sure were, maybe there are some, like they were all mixed together because they traveled.
1: Stu's like a lot of English, and his Mormonism goes all the way back to some guy who was like really high up in the way beginning.
0: Hmm. Well, I feel like they did mix still because they were like they're at least Scandinavian.
1: I'm sure that they are. That's why they're so white and delightsome.
0: Yeah.
1: With their blonde hair and the Lewis. That's what they call them. I'm not
0: they
1: saying that like being racist. That's what they say in the Book of Mormon.
0: Well, they were being racist when they did
1: yeah,
0: that.
1: They were being racist. They said that black people were...
0: Cursed.
1: Like, yeah, cursed, and, like, they couldn't be Mormons.
0: I feel like a lot of people don't know that just, like, the run-of-the-mill evangelical also thinks that black people are cursed, and they just don't, like, go and put it written down in their scriptures. The thing is, like, people believe that when Noah had his three sons after the ark, and they each went off and populated different areas. I don't remember the names. There's, like, Shem...
2: It's like Shem, Hashem, and Ham.
0: Ham is one. There we go. I don't know
2: well,
0: all the
2: Ham
0: names.
2: Is the one that they
0: and
2: say
0: Ham
2: black
0: the
2: people
0: that
2: are. They have the
0: they
2: curse of Ham.
0: They describe something about him being cursed because he, like, did something to his dad, and his dad said, oh, you're cursed from now on, and so are all your descendants, which is so stupid. Like, I'm going to curse one-third of the population of the world. But anyways, people say it, and that's where Africans came from, and that's why they're cursed.
1: Racist.
0: Yeah. And it's not necessarily written in the Bible that... Like, it is all that is written as far as up to, like, that guy Ham's descendants are cursed. But it's, like, this evangelical kind of, like, myth that isn't really backed up by anything. That, like, his ancestors went off to colonize Africa, and that's why they're cursed. So, obviously, to us, you know
1: I think
0: what I'm
1: it's,
0: saying?
1: I think it is in the Book of Mormon, though.
0: Yeah, exactly.
1: Like, canonically.
2: Yeah, I thought it was, like, they were burned by God or something, and that's why they're...
0: Well, their skin got darker as they got cursed in the Book
2: okay,
0: of Mormon.
2: Oh, okay, that's what it is.
0: I'm pretty sure...
1: Oh, they changed it. They changed it
2: yeah,
1: to...
2: Yeah, of course they did. There's Samoan... The Mormons have been recruiting heavy off out of Hawaii and, like, those Polynesian islands.
1: Oh, yeah.
2: Like, you look at the University of Utah football lineup.
0: No,
2: it's all
0: I've
2: Polys,
0: poly-
2: dude. It's
0: yeah.
2: 100% Polynesians. There's, you know, there's not that many big, buff white guys to play football for these Mormon colleges. So they've
0: yeah.
2: been pulling... they'll bring their whole families over.
0: Way before, like...
2: Turn them into Mormons.
1: They changed it to pure and delightsome.
2: Oh, okay. Pure and delightsome.
0: The thing about that that's, like, not even, like, to defend them or something, but the thing about Mormonism that's, like, oh, they changed it. Well, they are a continuing revelation church.
1: Yeah.
0: People who were, like, not about that kind of stuff, it's way more stupid when they all act, when they all disagree. Like, if you're a Christian, you're like, this is the inerrant word of God. No one should disagree. The Holy Spirit should be telling all of you guys the same thing and not, I feel that God is telling me this and that. But with Mormons, they're a continuing revelation church, so I...
1: Yeah, they're like, God's just a real indecisive guy.
0: Exactly. It's stupid, in my opinion, to fall for something like that. Like, that God will just be like...
1: Like, we worship this God who is infallible and amazing, but sometimes he just gets around and changes his mind and we got to change things up.
0: Yep.
1: Like, those two things don't make any sense together. Why would you follow a God that was wrong?
2: You get into some crazy stuff about who God is with the Mormons. And
0: yeah,
2: like,
0: he
2: know, like,
0: isn't even the God of the universe.
2: Universe. It's like
1: you get your own universe.
2: Yeah, exactly. So, of course, the guy can, like, he's just one of us,
1: he's just
2: dude.
1: A guy.
2: He's just a guy. He's just going to get it wrong sometimes. Don't worry about it.
1: You're going to go to outer darkness.
2: I'm going to look in this hat. I'm going to look in this hat, dude, and we'll have all the answers. I promise you, bro. Just let me look in this hat for 5 minutes.
0: He had an actual wife that was, like, grandmother, or not grandmother, like, great mother or something like that, but, like, she has, like, no personality at all. And, like, she's, like, just described as the mother of everyone, and she eternally gives birth. So
2: yeah, I don't know enough about, And they're so secretive about what they really believe behind the closed doors, like in those rituals that nobody's allowed to access, right? Yeah. You don't even know what they're telling you. Same thing with, like, Scientology.
0: And they say this thing called sugar before salt whenever they go to people's doors and whenever they're trying to convert someone, meaning they tell you all the things that are, like, good to hear or easy to take right away, and they will wait until, like, you're already in it kind of to start telling you things like, oh, yeah, we baptized dead and stuff like
1: that. I tell people all the time that Mormons as a culture are super passive aggressive. Mm-hmm. And people think that I'm just like, oh, maybe I met some bad Mormons or something. But no, this is like baked into their culture. Like that is their operating mode, is to be passive aggressive. They want to smile sweetly to your face and lure you in and then snatch you into their their Mormonism.
2: Well, yeah, because it's... It's a cult.
1: It's a cult.
2: You know, it's just like the, what's the cult that we, it's where Neil Rogers.
1: No, I'm just kidding.
0: Oh, yeah, I forgot their, I don't ever remember their name, but
2: the Yellow Deli. The Yellow Deli. I don't, yeah, the 12 Tribes cult.
0: Oh, okay, yeah.
1: There's so many.
0: Those people also do the same thing with
2: have you been
0: really
2: to the Yellow Deli?
1: No.
2: It's really good food. A cute little place, and then you get in there, and everybody looks a little downtrodden, and some people are staring a little bit too hard at you, and...
0: They look, what's the word, like the people that live in Pennsylvania, what the heck are...
1: The Amish.
0: They look kind of Amish.
2: But not.
1: Are they Mennonites?
2: No.
0: They're their own, like, thing, but they dress, like, old-fashioned looking, and the whole house, or not the whole house, the whole... See, like, it kind of feels like you're in a house. The whole restaurant is, like, instead of just, like, white walls, it's, like, wooden stuff that they made, and it's really, really nice.
2: Yeah, like, but the trick is that you sell all of your stuff or sign it over to the church, and then you get brought in, and then you're slave labor for the... deli for the cafe, so everybody working there is like indentured servants.
1: Weird.
0: Yeah,
2: and the women are like chained to radiators and kept pregnant, kind of thing. Like real messed up stuff happens.
0: And it's always like an older
2: but
0: lady.
2: But sandwiches, you know, you go to capitalism, dude. Everybody will look
0: good
2: the other
0: sandwiches.
2: Way.
0: And the other thing that's weird is like you go in there and like there are coffee drinks on the menu, and like me and my friends who would go there were like all coffee drinkers, and we're like, yeah, we're gonna get this coffee drink, but what is this other thing? I didn't know what it was. And then she'll be trying to sell you on the non-caffeinated thing for like at least like a couple minutes, and it's like, yeah, that does sound good.
1: Is it postum?
0: It's no. Gross. But it's like dandelion leaves and in like a tea or something and like some other things, so you like can't really tell what you're looking at, but it's like called a latte. But it's like the point is you're like, yeah, I think I'm gonna go with the caffeinated drink, the other thing, and she's just like, you're missing out. It's like they really don't want you
2: yerba
0: to
2: mate.
0: Buy their own.
2: It's just a yerba mate. Yerba mate, yerba mate.
1: Oh, okay.
0: That might be one of them. The other thing is like a dandelion tea. Either way, the thing about it is like you could tell that they're trying to. Why are you even selling the coffee if you guys like have a preference for people not to buy it? It's weird. I don't know. I think that they think that their teas will do something to you. You know what I mean? Like they think that their teas will like purify you a little and maybe make you.
1: Maybe they put some drugs in there, mind altering drugs to get you in.
2: So just put it in the coffee.
0: Yeah, that's true.
1: Maybe the caffeine inactivates it.
0: Yeah,
2: get a better drug. Get a better mind-altering drug. If caffeine can beat it, then you're not... It's probably not strong enough.
1: It's not that good, yeah.
0: Well, this story, I feel like we'll have more to talk about on Free Talk Live in like the weeks coming and months coming.
1: I'm sure.
2: More and more is going to come out about this.
0: Yeah, and the most interesting stuff, to us on Free Talk Live is like all of the cop...
2: Well, it's liberty. It's the overextension of the monopoly of violence that these thugs who call themselves their leaders have enacted upon us. And that's kind of like the whole point of us is to talk about the things. You know, it's good this is blowing up, but we would have talked about this had it had 100,000 views. You know what I mean? That's just kind of like the niche place we find ourselves in as libertarians.
0: Mm-hmm. 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Peace.

0: So the protection of life, liberty, and property is what the Free State Project is all about. But it's an effort to move 20,000 people who understand.
1: It's about demonstrating to the entire country
2: that, yeah, we can have a free market, a truly free market.
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0: some people would say they were slightly provoked because we took a strong action for a different reason. So they were reciprocating it. The negotiation itself has gone very well, actually. Very well. I mean, if it happens, and it might not happen, you know, who knows? But if it happens, it could happen like over the weekend.
1: House lawmakers delivered a bipartisan condemnation of the Iran war, passing a resolution to block President Trump from ordering further strikes. Kate Fisher reports from Washington.
2: Four Republicans joined Democrats in a vote to effectively halt military operations in the Middle East unless Congress authorizes it, ratcheting up the pressure on the administration to find a way to end the unpopular war. The 215-208 vote marked the first time that such a measure has cleared the House or Senate since the start of the conflict more than 3 months ago. It's the clearest sign yet of frustration within the GOP as the war stretches on and gas prices skyrocket. It is largely symbolic, though, as President Trump would almost certainly veto any legislation that restricts his authority.
1: At least 18 people were killed in the Ukrainian cities of Kyiv and Dnipro after a massive Russian attack. FSN's Ross Cullen has more.
3: An 8-year-old boy was among the at least 12 people who were killed in the city of Dnipro. At least 6 people were killed in the capital, Kyiv. The Ukrainian President Volodymyr Zelensky has called on the US to send more air defense systems to help defend cities after the deadly strikes. Kremlin spokesman Dmitry Peskov said at a briefing on Tuesday that the conflict could be resolved by the end of the day if Ukrainian troops withdraw from the areas in eastern Ukraine that Moscow considers part of its territory. The Donetsk and Luhansk regions of Ukraine are considered sovereign Ukrainian land by the United Nations.
1: From Bureaus Worldwide, this is FSN. Chinese President Xi Jinping will travel to North Korea in the coming week. It marks his first overseas trip this year after recently hosting President Trump and Russia's Vladimir Putin in Beijing. FSN's Laura Westbrook reports from Hong Kong.
4: Chinese President Xi Jinping will travel to Pyongyang for the first time since 2019 next week. The trip comes after high-profile summits last month in Beijing with U.S. President Donald Trump and Russian President Vladimir Putin. Analysts say the trip will allow President Xi to cast China as one of the few powers able to engage with all sides in an increasingly fractured world. North Korea has accelerated its nuclear program in recent years and deepened military ties with Moscow. This week, North Korea unveiled a new facility to produce the ingredients for nuclear bombs. Experts say the plant's disclosure implies that North Korean leader Kim Jong-un is eager to cement his country's status as a nuclear weapon state ahead of Xi's visit.
1: Civil society groups in Kenya said 2 people were shot dead during protests against a plan to open an American Ebola quarantine facility at a military airbase in the country. Kenya has recorded no Ebola cases, and protesters say the facility, intended to treat U.S. citizens exposed to the virus in the Democratic Republic of Congo, would endanger local lives. FSN's Chris Ochamringa reports from the DRC.
5: Hundreds of people took to the streets of Nanyuki, and they were close to that airbase where this facility is supposed to be set up, a 50-bed facility, and they held protests. They were burning tires, holding placards, and it was a very unruly crowd. Police and the military were deployed, and they fired shots, live rounds, and we're told 2 people died.
1: Those were some of the week's top stories. Ira Spitzer.
6: The couple told reporters this week that they routinely urge their son Patrick to devote all of his time and resources to his improv comedy education.
7: We keep telling Patrick again and again that if you don't buckle down and start learning basic concepts like yes and the Herald now, nobody is going to take you seriously later in life.
8: He has to start thinking about this now.
6: The parents explained that he should try to get as much out of his improv training as possible by attending improv jams, forming a few indie teams, and doing as much bar prov as possible to keep himself warm for those upcoming Herald auditions.
8: The fact is, if Patrick were on stage with his fellow improvisers, and one of them were to play, say, a supervillain who's afraid of mice, Patrick wouldn't even be able to identify the game in that scene, let alone respond in a supportive way.
9: I gotta say, I had this internship at a law firm, but I quit to do a character workshop and a musical elective. I think this is really gonna pay off for me in the long run.
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1: And Mr. Penguin.
2: And Richie Rich.
0: I don't know why I think I sound quiet. Is that not the case in you guys' ears?
2: Hard to say, because I control my own volume.
1: I mean, you're always quiet, Bonnie, so...
0: Yeah.
2: Squeaky, squeaky.
0: I think it's fine. Yeah, it's fine on the board. Sorry.
1: Just got a quiet voice.
0: We have some really funny...
2: Use the objective measures for volume.
0: Yeah, I forgot that that's, okay. that's the thing to use. So we have some...
2: Volume
0: that's,
2: is objective.
0: In my opinion, this is funny, but it's also, like, messed up. So it's, like, funny that... Because it's like you just got to laugh about the state of the world, but it's so messed up and so stupid, and it's, of course, done by the hands of the cops.
2: And the hand of the cop.
0: Oh, my God. No, the cop has to.
2: Oh, okay. I'm sorry.
1: What's new? I mean, right? Like
0: Exactly. This seems like...
1: Nothing should surprise anybody anymore.
0: This sounds like the description of any police interaction to most normal people, or at least people that know about such things, I think.
2: This is great.
0: But this is really, like I said, it's funny, but I'm also not trying to be, like, insensitive. But the lady, she kind of had, like, a sense of humor about it.
2: As you should, when you know you're about to win.
0: Yes, right.
1: Is this what I'm thinking? Is this out of Florida?
0: It says, maybe it is out of Florida. It sounds like it would be.
1: Yeah, this is crazy.
0: Woman with no right hand.
1: Yeah, this is it.
0: Is pulled over for using phone in her right hand.
2: Did you watch the Dash video?
1: It was crazy. I mean, this is like, I was watching a video, like, news clip of this, and they're like, this is a good learning lesson.
0: Oh, my God.
1: And
0: I'm like,
2: good learning lesson for the cop.
1: The guy literally straight face lied, and then he continued to do so, like, with the woman with her missing hand. Like, she doesn't
0: have a hand. I love her response. She was like, so do you want to just call this a day? And he was like, no, I do not want to call it today. Actually, I want, like, whatever hand...
2: He doubled down.
0: Yeah, I can't.
2: We're going to go to court over this. We're going to put this on the record.
0: It's annoying that it did make it to court. Like, it should not have.
1: Are you serious?
0: Yes, well, it got dismissed. But still.
1: Wow.
0: And now I'm sure actually, it's probably a good thing that he didn't just walk away, because now she gets money, you know? But
1: is she?
0: I hope she counters to you. I don't know that's in the news.
1: I don't think she's going to have a case, does

0: case for it, though.
1: I would think so. It is something that is something that you can, like, sue them over, I think, theoretically. But
2: so
3: I also want more details. Like, was the case dismissed in court, or did the prosecutor, like,
2: she made it
3: fail
2: all the way to court?
3: Fail to prosecute?
2: I only know that because the form of the video I watched was that she said, all right, I'm walking into court today, and here's why. And then she showed the dash cam. That it's like a 50-second video altogether.
3: Okay. Well, I mean, I didn't do anything civil with it, but I have been, like, falsely arrested, have gone to court. My name's not on the docket. And they go, like, no, prosecutor, you know, threw it out. Like, they're not going to move forward with it. And so I spent like half a day going to the prosecutor's office. I'm like, I want documentation. Like, I don't want this coming back later.
1: Yeah.
3: So I got a letter from the prosecutor's office saying that, you know, we're not going to pursue this any further, and this is the end of it. But there was no court case. Like, I didn't go in front of a judge. The case wasn't dismissed. I wasn't found innocent in any way. The prosecutor just decided not to move forward.
2: Yeah, maybe that's.
3: But they didn't tell me that until I got to court. So I still wasted a day on it.
2: Wow, that's so annoying. Let's see what happened. In February, this is from the New York Times. In February,
3: reputable news source.
2: Well, you know what? I don't even want to read that one because there's one where it says charges dismissed, so I want to make sure it includes like an update.
3: Source.
2: Yeah.
3: Okay.
2: This one is.
1: I have a feeling that the case against the police might be like the logic of the argument is something like, had he not pursued the charges after he realized that she didn't have a hand, a right hand. Like, I think she probably wouldn't have a case, but I think it's because the officer pursued it that she might have a case.
3: Like, it was demonstrable when he got, she basically cross-examined him, which you're not supposed to do, right? But she cross-examined him on the street. Like, you're saying you saw the phone in my right hand. Is that correct? Like, yes, ma'am.
1: Yeah.
2: And right. She lifts her arm
3: right.
2: up.
3: And you could not have seen the phone in any other hand. No, it was the right hand. And he goes, boop. I don't have a right hand. You know, are you still certain you saw me hold the phone with the nub? He's like, I saw the phone in your hand. I'm like, well,
2: and even then,
3: all right,
2: like,
3: let's do
2: yeah,
3: this
2: then. Yeah, she was just driving down the road with no hand on the steering wheel, just a phone in her hand. Like, I really doubt that. You know what I mean? People have these things that hold up phones for them.
3: Yeah. I've seen enough, like, stupid dash cam videos to know that people drive down the road with the phone in both of their hands.
2: Oh, my God, that's so stupid.
3: You know, and their eyes not on the road. And the ensuing accident,
2: yeah,
3: to know
2: was,
3: that it's not a very bright thing to do if you're not skilled.
2: There was comments online saying it's dangerous enough that a woman driver is driving around with one arm, but
3: it's dangerous enough that she's a woman. You double up on it that she's only got one hand.
1: That's funny.
2: Yeah, that's mean, though.
3: If it was an Asian woman with one hand, you wouldn't even give her a license in the first place.
2: Oh, my God. Oh, wow. I don't know how true the Asian...
1: I mean, you're not supposed to say that behind the scenes, especially not on the air, guys.
2: Yeah, I don't know
1: it's
2: how
1: funny.
2: True about those
1: I mean,
2: things
1: true,
2: are where it came
1: it
2: from.
3: It's absolutely true. It's absolutely true.
1: In fact, you can't say it.
2: I just
1: it.
2: Don't know. I've never lived in a place that was like, oh, tons of Asians live here, so I could, like, pay attention, you know
3: Take
2: what I mean?
3: Take my word for it.
2: Okay.
1: I haven't either.
2: Yeah.
1: I haven't seen it either, but...
2: Yeah.
1: It's a stereotype.
2: Let's get over
1: it's
2: it.
1: Certainly a stereotype.
3: Stereotypes exist for a reason, man. It starts sure off not. With empirical data and then degenerates into a stereotype.
1: Yeah. I mean, you know, the funny thing is, like, sometimes stereotypes, like, there's actual statistics to back them up.
3: That's what,
1: like,
3: I just said.
1: It's, like, offensive, but it's, like, it's also true. But,
3: yeah. It starts off with the data, becomes a stereotype, and, like, well, not all Asian women, yeah, but enough to make it statistically significant.
1: Right? Like, yeah.
2: So, let's get into the article. This is from KATV.com. It says, a traffic citation issued to a woman who said she was accused, it's in the video, of holding a phone in
3: allegedly.
2: The hand. Yeah. Of holding a phone in a hand she does not have. Has now been dismissed. And this is how it happened. It says, court records show the case was dropped at the request of the Palm Beach County Sheriff's Office deputy who issued the citation. So the actual cop that we see in the video requested that the prosecutors dismiss it.
3: Please don't embarrass me, guys.
2: Right. A hearing had been scheduled for Tuesday, but was canceled after prosecutors dismissed the case. So it's probably the same thing as you. She showed up.
1: You know,
2: just
1: find out. I wonder if the reason that they went through with the charge in the first place is so that that she couldn't sue them later, because it's effectively the problem. He would have lacked probable cause, right, to pull her over in the first place, and he needs probable cause, so he could potentially be in trouble for that.
2: Hmm. So he had to double down.
1: Yeah, so he had to double down.
2: It was in one hand. I don't know which hand it was. Left, right.
1: But he didn't say that. He said it was in the right hand explicitly.
3: Look, if he would have just apologized and let her go with a warning, the

0: video wouldn't even made the internet.
1: Right?
0: Like, you know, pick your battles,
2: dude. Oh, yeah, because
0: dude.
2: It wasn't her video. It was dash cam footage.
1: Yeah, right.
2: So that's a good point, yeah. The case gained widespread attention after a woman posted a video of the stop on TikTok. In the video, the deputy tells her he saw a device in her, quote, right hand. The woman repeatedly responds that she does not have a right hand and says she planned to challenge the ticket in court.
0: As she should. Well played, ma'am.
2: The citation accused her of violating Florida statute 316.305-3A, listed as wireless comm device handheld while driving first offense, carrying a $116 civil penalty. The viral stop also reignited debate over how Florida's distracted driving law is enforced and what the law actually prohibits. In my opinion, it's like if they pulled me over, I have my phone is always sitting in this thing that my phone that holds my phone.
1: Even if
2: I wanted to... Wait, what'd you say?
0: You said a thing that holds my phone, and I just called it a phone holder for you.
2: Oh, okay. Yes, yeah, so I have a phone holder on my car.
1: The dash, yeah.
2: Yeah, like connected to the dash next to the AC and everything.
1: Yep.
2: And if they came over and tried to just pull this on me, because you know he didn't really think he saw anything, he's just pulling people over. If they came over and tried to
1: pull this on me, he has that probable cause to pull you over, and he doesn't have it, and so he...
2: I would say that it's in the holder. I don't take it out of the holder, but it wouldn't matter to him. He would be able to just be like, no, ma'am, I saw you, and you just put it back in the holder after you got pulled
1: it's
2: over.
1: It's his word against yours.
2: That's exactly what it's happening all day.
1: Yeah.
0: Which is a good reason to have a dash cam.
1: I mean, this is the problem when you don't hold police accountable for their lies.
2: Florida certainly doesn't, of all places.
1: And unfortunately, they're basically trained to lie. Mm-hmm. So.
2: Yep, and they're only hired if they have low enough IQs.
1: Oh, yeah.
0: What are the odds for his perspective, though, right? He's just going to, like, railroad this chick, you know, like, I got to hit my quota for the week or whatever. I got to get me a ticket written.
2: You know, he went back to his car and was like, what are the freaking odds?
1: They don't have quotas.
0: Yeah, whatever.
1: They don't have quotas.
0: Oh, yeah, whatever. Yeah.
1: But, you know, the funny thing is they'll say that and then they'll be like, well, if I don't write enough tickets, then I'll get punished for it. It's like, but you don't have a quota.
0: But you don't have a quota. Yeah, whatever. We all know you have a quota. Yeah. Don't call in and lie and tell us use a different word for it.
1: Right.
0: Right. We've got a schedule to keep or whatever.
1: Oh, it reminds me of that Clinton situation where he was like, I didn't rape her or something. And it's like,
0: I did not have sex with that woman.
1: Yeah, I didn't have sex with her or something like that. It was
0: depends
1: like,
0: what the meaning of the word is.
2: I don't think she claimed rape. I think it was just
1: sex. You might be right.
2: Yeah. But yeah, it does sound like
0: it was a cigar.
2: We have a caller on the line, and I think it's an unscreened caller, maybe someone who's never called before. What's on your mind, caller?
3: Claim to lie. What about libertarians? Last week, I accused libertarians of being just as biased as the police when it comes to protecting your own gang members. And I brought up the complete deceptive spin libertarians used to protect the poster boy, Ross Ulbricht. And I wanted to call out Penguin for last week when he lied to me.
0: Liar!
3: There was no Daubert.
0: Shame!
3: There was no Daubert ruling that a blockchain tool was inadmissible in the Ian Freeman case. And it looked like Ian dropped the challenge, actually.
1: So
3: maybe because he didn't want to set the precedent that it would actually pass.
1: Okay,
3: and
1: hold
3: number
1: on.
3: Two, it does end.
1: Hold on. No,
0: well, let him address number one. Jesus.
2: You got to clarify
1: exactly what you're saying. I lied about because there.
0: He just did. There was no Daubert thing that you apparently talked about.
1: Okay, so there. Okay, first of all, you're not debating that there's a Daubert, some sort of Daubert ruling. I believe is the name of the title. Correct.
0: No, he's saying there isn't.
3: I am disputing there was no Daubert ruling that any blockchain analysis tool was inadmissible in court. The judge actually permitted it.
1: Okay. So
3: right?
1: Hold on. Let me speak because we need to clarify.
3: Let me just finish the complete point. Maybe you'll understand instead of asking a question. Right? So Ian originally challenged the expertise of the witness, Aaron Montgomery, and the reliability of the tool she used. He later dropped the challenge to the tool and only challenged the expertise of the witness, which was partially denied, which was denied in part, which is basically a loss. The judge allowed the witness to testify just as a plain witness and still using the blockchain analysis tool she used, which I believe was
2: a ruling. It was denied in part. So what do you mean there wasn't a ruling?
1: There was a ruling based on that. Or it didn't go forward because of that anyway.
3: That was a ruling on the expertise of the witness, not the tool itself. Ian dropped that part of the challenge.
2: Okay, so yeah, that sounds correct. Maybe Chris is kind of like
1: missing. I'm not sure what difference it makes here. It's still the case that
0: one is the truth, the other is a lie.
3: If I could finish just the three quick points, you'd understand.
1: That ruling exists whether or not or how it was applied or not applied or
3: any of that. What ruling? It was witness specific. That witness wasn't the witness.
2: I think
3: the
2: Skeeter's right on this one. But I think it was probably an accident.
3: Came out of this reactor.
2: So I don't know what the relevance to the Ross case is.
1: There's nothing that I said I don't believe
3: that's
1: that
3: what
1: was
3: I'm
1: wrong
3: saying.
1: About
3: Kane
1: this.
3: Brought it up.
1: There was a witness. There was an agent, okay, who was on the stand, and she was not able to testify as an expert witness. She was only able to testify.
3: Let me read the decision to you.
2: No, I don't want
3: to
2: read the whole decision. How long is this?
3: The witness will no, just the part where it's relevant to the witness.
2: The witness will not be referred to or qualified
3: as an expert during trial, but the witness will be permitted to testify regarding her work and observations.
0: Okay, so premise accepted. What's your point?
1: Yeah, I'm trying to understand what your point is and what you're trying to say I got wrong.
3: So, number one, there was no Daubert ruling that the tool she used was inadmissible in court. Number two, that tool was not used in the Ulbricht case. It was direct tracing from the wallets of the Bitcoin servers on the Silk Road to Ross Ulbricht's wallet found on his laptop.
1: Okay.
3: Number three, the Chainalysis tool was later passed Daubert. The Daubert standard in flying colors, quote unquote, readily and easily.
1: No, it didn't.
3: Okay,
1: no, you're wrong.
2: I don't know about number three. I just don't know.
3: In the Sterlingoff case 2 years later, after the decision in Ian's case, the Sterlingoff levied the same accusations against Chainalysis Reactor in the same way. It was a black box, it was proprietary. And guess what? He actually followed through with the challenge. Right, because
1: I'm not familiar with the case. Let me back up a second and let me get something out here, man. I'm not familiar with the specific case that you're referencing, but there's no reason that the Daubert ruling does not apply to this very specific situation. That tool should not be admissible, regardless of whether or not they ruled it was or was not in a specific case and challenged. It should not have been because it lacks a scientific.
0: That's an opinion, though, not actually.
1: It is.
0: What actually happened?
1: That is an opinion, and I don't dispute that. That's my opinion.
3: Did this guy listen to anything I said?
0: I think he's trying to respond. I don't know anything about this, so I'm just trying to understand.
1: I'm trying to respond. You know what I'm saying? That's a bad ruling.
2: Yeah, I don't think anything happened.
1: That's a bad ruling. Now, when you said it was appealed, in which circuit was it appealed? Okay, and it didn't hit the Supreme Court, correct?
0: Well, we muted him. Are you talking about
2: Sterlingoff?
3: No one's dumb enough to even.
2: It passed Sterlingoff.
3: The
2: I googled it while you guys were talking out. So it passed the Daubert. Skeeter is right on his number three. It did pass the Daubert.
1: I understand that at a lower court
2: for Sterlingoff.
1: Presumably at a lower court, correct?
2: Let me see.
3: In the federal courts.
1: No, you don't understand how the court system works, dude. So there are federal courts, but there's different circuits, okay? And so you're going to go to a district judge, okay? The district judge is going to rule, okay?
3: This is a different trial, dummy.
1: I understand that, but it's still at the federal level with a district court, okay? The district court judge is going to rule, and then on appeal, a circuit judge is probably going to hear it. And then after the circuit judge, it could potentially hit the Supreme Court. So
3: he didn't even listen to my number two point, right? This is moot point. They didn't even use the Chainalysis Reactor tool. It was direct tracing in the Ulbricht case.
1: The direct tracing is completely different.
2: Skeeter is saying that direct tracing is just different.
1: Yeah, direct tracing is different.
2: I don't understand his whole point.
1: Okay, so hold on. The Daubert rule will not apply to direct tracing. It will only apply to the tool. So if you're saying it was direct tracing that was used, that's not the same thing.
2: Skeeter understands that, I'm pretty sure.
3: Then why are you using it as an argument against the evidence presented in the Ulbricht trial? You're the one who brought up the Daubert ruling in Ian's case, saying that it was relevant to the Ulbricht case, dummy. Why don't you actually look at the evidence instead of fabricating the lie?
1: Because you're misconstruing what I was
3: saying.
1: You're misconstruing what I said. Okay. What I was saying was that it should not have been admissible
4: or I don't even remember saying this specifically, but what I would have said was it should not be admissible in Ross Ulbricht's case if they used the tool, okay? Now, it doesn't mean they cannot use direct tracing. That would be legit. The problem is that you cannot... direct tracing is a very slow and tedious process. In order to do this, you have to use a tool to do it effectively, and it's the tool that's proprietary and lacks the scientific basis to pass Dulbert. That's the problem. So nobody's disputing the tracing. If they had used that in the Ian's case, that would have been okay. They didn't do that.
0: Are you correcting? I didn't listen to last week's show, so I apologize. Are you correcting what you said last week, or
4: I don't know that
0: I'm clarifying.
4: I'm not. I don't think I'm correcting. I'm seriously doubtful. I'm correcting anything. I'm pretty sure.
2: It's easy to mix up things.
4: I'm trying to clarify something that people don't understand because this is extremely technical legal.
0: I get it.
4: Stuff.
2: It's also really easy to mix up something that happened in Ian's case like 2 years ago because like I remember the word Dulbert and all this happening, but I wouldn't have remembered specifically that the motion was denied in part. Also, I think it's stupid for him to characterize it as Ian was just like, never mind, we don't have the chops.
1: I don't know that it matters really in the course of our conversation in regards to Ian's case.
2: The other thing about it is people don't understand that the judge gets to be like, all right, we're having this conversation about Chainalysis, but here's how we're defining Bitcoin. Here's how we're defining chain. Here's how we're defining this and that. And it's like, it just messes up your argument because we're not using actual facts all of a sudden. That's happened in Ian's case.
1: I want to say the prosecutor decided to accept that she would not be allowed to be testify as an expert witness, and so the Dulbert ruling became irrelevant. It was something along those lines.
2: It was just like
1: what happened.
2: It was denied in part.
0: Okay.
1: Right, so, and there might have been a ruling to that effect, but the prosecutor accepted that she was not an expert witness.
2: I don't know about them accepting.
0: I would also suggest, from a caller perspective,
1: something along those lines.
0: It's different than, Chris, you're a liar, right? As opposed to, hey, I think you made a mistake on last week's show, and here's what I think the truth is.
2: Right.
1: Yeah.
2: Right?
1: I mean, you're getting into some very technical weeds here.
0: Right.
2: Yeah.
0: Is it possible the Penguin was mistaken? Absolutely. Was it malicious?
1: Small aspect of it. Yeah. I mean, but I don't even.
0: Did he lie?
1: I'm doubtful that I misspoke, but like, you know, it's.
0: Which is also fair, right? You may not have.
1: I don't remember exactly what was said. Maybe I left out a word or something. I mean, that's always possible, but.
2: Let's see what Ricky from the Commonwealth wants to say. Ricky, you're on Free Talk Live. What's on your mind?
5: Thank you there, Miss Bonnie, Brother Penguin, Brother Richie. Good evening.
0: Good evening.
5: How are you tonight, Richie?
0: I'm well. Should I be checking an email or a wallet?
5: Yeah, you should be checking your wallet. You haven't checked yet?
0: I don't check unless there's a reason for me to check, but I will.
5: Well,
0: you go on about your business, and I will log in away from the camera to my wallet to see if there's anything in there. I know I did respond to his email, and I sent him my receiving address. And then I don't remember receiving an email saying to check, so.
2: All right.
0: I will do so during the break.
2: We'll hold you on if you're wanting to hold on, Ricky. More Free Talk Live coming up, 603-283-6160. 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More about what happened with this woman that got pulled over without having a hand in a minute. 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
6: 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I'm Holland Cook.
7: From Feature Story News in San Francisco, I'm Ira Spitzer with a look back at some of the week's top stories. Israel and Lebanon agreed to renew their ceasefire according to a joint statement issued by the U.S. The deal is dependent on a complete halt to Iran-backed Hezbollah's attacks and would create pilot security zones inside Lebanon from which Hezbollah operatives would be banned. Israeli ambassador to the U.S. Yehiel Leiter called it a positive step.
8: Hezbollah is going to understand that there is now an agreement between Israel and Lebanon, backed by the United States. We are full of hope that this time it will succeed, because we see that the people of Lebanon are committed to freeing their country from this malign influence of Hezbollah and Iran.
7: Meanwhile, U.S. President Trump said recent strikes between Iran and the U.S. don't mean that a peace deal between the two countries can't be reached.
9: We got it. We nipped it in the bud very quickly, as we do with the greatest military in the world. But some people would say they were slightly provoked, because we took a strong action for a different reason. So they were reciprocating it. The negotiation itself has gone very well, actually. Very well. I mean, if it happens, and it might not happen, you know, who knows. But if it happens, it could happen like over the weekend.
7: House lawmakers delivered a bipartisan condemnation of the Iran war, passing a resolution to block President Trump from ordering further strikes. Kate Fisher reports from Washington.
10: Four Republicans joined Democrats in a vote to effectively halt military operations in the Middle East unless Congress authorizes it, ratcheting up the pressure on the administration to find a way to end the unpopular war. The 215-208 vote marked the first time that such a measure has cleared the House or Senate since the start of the conflict more than 3 months ago. It's the clearest sign yet of frustration within the GOP as the war stretches on and gas prices skyrocket. It is largely symbolic, though, as President Trump would almost certainly veto any legislation that restricts his authority.
7: At least 18 people were killed in the Ukrainian cities of Kyiv and Dnipro after a massive Russian attack. FSN's Ross Cullen has more.
11: An 8-year-old boy was among the at least 12 people who were killed in the city of Dnipro. At least 6 people were killed in the capital, Kyiv. The Ukrainian President Volodymyr Zelensky has called on the US to send more air defense systems to help defend cities after the deadly strikes. Kremlin spokesman Dmitry Peskov said at a briefing on Tuesday that the conflict could be resolved by the end of the day if Ukrainian troops withdraw from the areas in eastern Ukraine that Moscow considers part of its territory. The Donetsk and Luhansk regions of Ukraine are considered sovereign Ukrainian land by the United Nations.
7: From Bureaus Worldwide, this is
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0: 3-6-1-6-0 is the phone number. 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
1: Mr. Penguin.
2: And Richie Rich.
0: And we already have somebody on the line, so we're going to go to the phones. We're going to start off and go to the honest, ethical, principled, virtuous, upstanding, irreproachable, scrupulous, chivalrous Ricky from the Commonwealth. What's on your mind, Ricky?
3: Well, I guess Richie checked his wallet.
2: I did. May 23rd, received 15 dash. Current value, I guess, $673.
3: So it's been going up, Rich.
4: How long has it been since this bet was made? When was the bet made, and how long did it take you to pay?
2: Okay, so the bet itself was locked in, where'd it go? January 21st, 2024.
4: Wow, so more than 2 years then.
2: But that's not when he had to pay, right? So to catch you up, Penguin, the bet was by July of, this is, you know, from January 2024 now, by July of 2025, the national average for gas was going to meet or exceed $10 per gallon. That was a five dash bet.
4: Okay.
2: By the end of 2025, the value of the U.S. dollar would equal zero. That was a five dash bet. And by the end of the first quarter, 2026, the United States is a third world country. That was a five dash bet. The reason he got degraded by me for so long was because this part, by the beginning of 2025, 15-dash was supposed to be put into escrow, entrusted to former co-host Peakless Mountaineer, and then we renegotiated that to co-host Riley, since I don't know what Peakless Mountaineer is doing, and that never made it to escrow. And when the end of the bet ended, first quarter of 2026, right, like that was, you know, 2 months ago at this point, right, I still had not received payment. So we're 2 months past due, which is why I put a little pressure on Ricky, but he has now squared the bet, and I am relieved.
3: And Dash is going up, too.
2: Yeah, it fluctuates, but as long as it keeps going up, I'm happy.
0: Did you already have a lot of Dash when you, or like some Dash when you did this, or did you have to go acquire Dash? I mean, that's kind of
2: he had to learn cryptocurrency. He kept trying to renegotiate the bet into dollars.
0: Oh, awesome.
2: Just to not have to go through the crypto process.
0: Well, that's kind of a good learning experience, Ricky. I'm glad you got your hands on some crypto.
3: Yeah. Well, you know what? It's an interesting story. Despite what Penguin was thinking, my guy came through.
0: Nice.
3: And he was new. He was a novice to crypto, but he did pretty good.
0: Yeah, it made it to Richie. So,
4: So what's this? Huh? What's this? What was this skeptic thing that I had? I don't recall what I said.
3: You said about something about guys in court cases say about my guy.
2: He had to have someone help him through this process, and you were skeptical of the assistance he was garnering.
4: Okay.
3: Yeah. But the funny thing about it is now he's like gung ho on crypto.
2: As he should be.
3: He got some Ethereum on his own and he got something else.
0: That's awesome.
2: I'm glad it worked out.
0: This activism.
3: Yeah, so, I'm glad I have everything set up now on my phone. I didn't know what the hell I was doing. You gotta hook your bank account up to it and all this other stuff. I really didn't know it was gonna be that involved. But I will say I use Coinbase and that's been pretty good. Their app is pretty simple, and I'm glad I have it.
2: That's probably the biggest exchange, the most common. So
0: it's probably good that your bet's lost. Otherwise, we'd all be in a world of hurt anyway, right? Because if he lost, wouldn't the dollar be at zero and gas be at $10 now?
2: Yeah, well, and we'd be in a third world country.
0: Yeah.
3: I'm going to tell you something. Now, I still stand by my bet in this sense. That
4: are we getting ready to make another bet here?
3: Well, no, wait a minute.
2: Double or nothing.
3: Penguin, you don't know anything. I'm going to explain that. Now, my bet was based on heavily the BRICS gold-backed currency. Well, that's been a slow going. But I do still think once that hits, we're going to be in a world of hurt.
2: Yeah, which is fine, which is also why, as we went through, like, squaring the bets and the terms of the bet, we had to put deadlines on when certain things were going to happen. Otherwise,
0: yeah, it's
2: just
0: right.
3: And that was my mistake. I screwed up on that. But, you know, I thought it was going to hit faster. It sounded that way. But I do still think that it's going to have that major impact on us. And when it does go through, think about it.
4: I think you may be, how do I say this? As much as I can see why somebody might want to see that happen, I my gut's telling me it's not.
3: Wait a minute, Penguin. I don't want to see it happen. I think it's going to be a problem and happen.
4: Well,
3: that's
4: it probably should happen, right? Like the fact that we have a currency that's not backed, and the U.S. government's able to use it to drop bombs on people.
0: You'd have to have a lot of ducks in a row already to want the dollar to go to zero.
2: And I kind of wish Peakless Mountaineer was still here, or if he's listening, to call in, because he was really the financial guy on the show. Like, he got way overworked over a lot of things. We're like, well, I don't know what you're over. He's like, you have no idea what's going on in the back rooms, bro. You know, in the financial world, like, you know, the dollar being separated from the oil and no longer having a petrodollar because the Saudi Arabian contract expired and they didn't renew. It was like, oh, that's gonna make some waves, right? It's like, well, really? I don't know. I'm not smart enough.
4: I mean, I don't think it's not like a black and white thing on that one. I don't know what the numbers are specifically. He may be more familiar with it than I am. But I think the situation is that I don't know if you can say it's not a petrodollar now because it's crumbling, right?
0: Remember, he hasn't been on in like a year and a half at least.
4: Sure. It's crumbling, right? But it's not like everybody stopped using the dollar. It's just like Saudi Arabia.
2: But when they do, all of those foreign dollars flow back into the United States, which is like a double layer of inflation.
4: Yeah,
2: right.
4: Yeah. But so, I mean, we are seeing inflation. I mean,
2: I get it.
4: Yeah.
2: So. But like, how much U.S. currency is currently held by foreign actors, and what happens when they don't need that currency anymore?
4: Right.
3: That's the thing.
4: Well, and see,
3: that's the thing.
4: That could have an impact, right?
2: But it's going to have an impact.
4: That could have an impact.
2: Yeah.
4: But the question is, how much of an impact? Because it all depends on the numbers.
3: I think you're hoping it don't happen for some reason, because.
4: No, I actually want to see the U.S. dollar collapse.
3: Because it's going to be a major impact. Richie's right, because that's what I was looking at.
2: And that's what Ricky was betting on, and that's what Peakless was thinking at the time.
4: See, I wouldn't make a bet, you know, that the U.S. dollar is going to collapse, because I think that
2: I did, and I won't.
4: Yeah. It's like wanting something to occur. And it's not like I want to lose all my money or anything like that. The point is that it's fiat, right? And I think we need to be moving away from, you know, government currencies. That's what fiat is, basically.
3: Yeah, but really, Penguin, I mean, the fact is, the dollar, if you look up its value compared, say, to the euro, it's really pathetic. I mean, it's nickels and dimes, really. It's really bad. You know? So how much is it going to take to push us over the edge? Now, the BRICS gold-backed currency, there's already a lot of countries in the alliance. Once they get that currency going, they'll look to get more for the money.
4: I mean, I want to say that alliance has not been anywhere near as successful as we might have wanted it to be.
0: Right, I feel like we don't hear about it anymore. I was saying, right, I'm not really on your side or Ricky's side. I'm not saying I'm surprised we haven't heard more.
2: Well, it's a slow burn, man. You gotta encourage other companies to drop the dollar. And when they do, they get invaded or bombed.
4: I mean, if my memory serves me correctly, I don't think that those that set of economies are they're kind of on the they're not that big basically and
0: Brazil, Russia, India, China.
4: Let me finish my sentence. Relative to the world economy, right? So, and it's not that those countries like you know, no doubt Russia has money. It's got a lot of land mass. It does. Well, Russia's really huge, like unbelievably huge.
0: But China's like a bigger economy, right?
4: Yeah,
0: has more people.
2: India's got a lot of consumers.
0: India's part of that.
4: The Russia has fewer people than the United States, actually. And I think it's like 60 million or something.
2: That's it.
4: Really wow, small compared to the United States, I believe. Yeah, it's Europe overall has more a larger population than the United States. It's something like over a billion.
0: Russia
4: people,
0: is 143 million, but still, yeah, that's half U.S. or less than half of the United States. That's crazy.
4: Yeah, yeah. Sorry, I'm sorry, I misspoke.
0: Yeah,
4: but
0: no, that was a lie.
2: Skeeter's gonna call you tomorrow.
4: I know somebody's gonna call me out on it. It's like yes,
2: you lied.
4: The numbers, I had the numbers wrong. I probably was thinking of the wrong country, but I knew it was a fraction of the United States.
0: Yeah. Yeah, I didn't know that. I didn't really think about it.
2: What was that, Ricky?
3: Don't even encourage Skeeter to call in. I've come to the conclusion that he either suffers from brain damage or as the result of use of really poor quality drugs.
0: Right. He is not virtuous, not upstanding, not honest.
3: There's something very wrong with Skeeter. I hear his calls. They're painful. They're boring. But they're always neurotic. And he's got some kind of problem.
0: Well, if he calls in at the same time as you, I'll put you guys on together and you can have it out. How about
2: please
0: that?
2: Don't.
3: I'm all for it. I'll take it. I'll take it out on Skeeter.
0: Nice. Yep. Well, congratulations on the debt finally being paid.
2: Yeah, buddy.
0: Now I can turn off Richie Rich's debt badge.
2: Oh, my goodness.
0: I got a That's Thomas hilarious. Massey United States National Debt badge, and it's sitting here in front of me in the studio. I could hold it up to the camera, but I'd have to get it at the right time. So whatever, you know what it looks like.
2: That thing ticks so fast that it's probably like 1 second of mine and Ricky's bet.
0: Yeah, it's a tick.
2: Or less.
4: Less, way less.
0: And it's showing 38 trillion 911 billion? Yeah.
2: Yeah. Good job.
0: And then, showing that million? Much money constantly going up. And it's like that. Those amount of numbers, they don't even let you type that into like a calculator. At least not any calculator.
2: Trillion is beyond my general comprehension.
4: I was going to say, like, trillion, that number is just beyond human comprehension, period.
0: Yeah, people are saying that.
4: Like, people don't understand, like, how big of a number this is. They really don't. It's
2: people And Elon's on his way to being a trillionaire.
0: That's crazy.
4: Yeah.
0: So people are saying that it's going to hit 40 trillion this year, but we have a caller on the line. Let's go to the phones. We have Uber George in Virginia. Uber George, you're on Free Talk Live. What's on your mind?
2: Before you say anything, I want to ask, because it's the first time I've gotten to talk to you, Uber George. Were you TSA George back in the day?
1: Yep.
2: All right. Carry on, sir.
0: I don't think he likes that.
2: I don't care. I just wanted to know if it was the same guy or if there was a new George calling in.
1: Yeah, I don't really care about the thing or the like or dislike, whatever. So don't worry about it, Bonnie.
0: Oh, good. He quit the TSA, so that's good.
2: Because he's driving for Uber. But I wanted to know if it was the same caller, because I've listened to the calls from Uber. I'm like, oh, it's
4: so the bigger question is, did you quit because you were disgusted with the TSA, or did you quit for some other reason?
1: Basically, quit because in part of the excesses of the TSA, and because also I got in trouble for something that I did that had I done it 1 week later would have been perfectly fine, you know, like
0: bureaucratic nonsense, like,
1: clearing a passenger that alarmed.
2: Gotta wait till day before you touch your light.
1: Little bomb sniffing machine. What happened was I was working the gates at the time, and this passenger set it off, and. It's like I just got back from Europe from vacation, and I thought the new rule of okay for screening at the gate I can just clear them then and stuff like that. Like no, that's that was supposed to go into effect next week, and I'm just and they were making this big hullabaloo about it, and I'm just like, you know what, screw this, I'm out of here.
0: Nice.
2: All right.
1: That's it. But anyway. Did I tell you guys about how a week or so ago a passenger that was so much in a hurry that he left his iPhone in my car? I don't know if I mentioned that on my previous call.
0: Yeah, you did. You did. I remember you
4: talking
0: about it.
4: Do you get a lot of iPhones as tips?
1: I get. Well, no, not often. But yeah, to recap, last time I called, what happened was a passenger, I was taking him from a hotel near next to the White House to Washington Dulles Airport, about 20 miles west of the city. And basically Trump was going through to this, worship event thing at the same time. And so the National Guard, Homeland Security and local police closed off all these streets and stuff like that. So I literally had to go from near the White House all the way to 395 where the Capitol is, which is about 13 blocks in the wrong direction, just to get my out of the city to take my passenger to Dulles Airport.
4: Wow. I have to ask, why are you still, is this Washington, D.C.?
0: Where the White House is?
4: Yeah, okay, obviously. Okay, I wasn't thinking. Anyway, that's what I thought, but anyway.
0: He wants to know why you're staying there.
4: Why are you staying there? Like, why don't you leave? That's a terrible area to live.
1: Yeah. Well, it pays the bills. And I got family. And I grew up around here.
4: Even more of a reason to leave.
1: Yeah, I hear that. I get them literally within 45, get them to the airport with 45 minutes before the flight leaves, which is really 25, 30 minutes at best because of, they always close the doors at least 10 minutes before the plane leaves. He left his iPhone in my car.
2: And then you gave him tips on how to get through TSA faster.
1: Yeah, a little bit on that. So I fully expected him to miss his flight, to be honest. But apparently he made his flight, and it was then that he realized he left his phone in my car.
2: Nice.
1: So I'm like, yeah, because I already had another passenger. I was like, crap. I can't, I got this other passenger. I do that run first, and I fully expected it because he, probably missed his flight, go back to the airport, give him back. Nope, he made his flight. And so then it's like he's trying to get me to ship his phone out. The next day he tries to get me to ship his phone out to him right there in Spain.
0: And he's going to pay you like another tip for it?
1: And so anyway, I go to a DHL thing where he's got the information, and then I take, and the DHL now guy is explaining to me and him on the phone that no country is like, because his phone is activated already, has his own personal info, his own stuff, it's his. I cannot ship the phone out to him because it'll just get seized by customs. Right there. Apparently, you can only ship a cell phone if it hasn't been activated, like an unopened, unused phone.
0: Wow, well, Chris, do you know anything about this?
1: Right. Yeah, what the guy was saying was,
0: did you catch all that?
1: Info and stuff.
0: They're saying that.
4: Yeah, I don't know what he's referencing specifically. Like,
2: customs going to seize the phone because they think it's stolen, as opposed to shipping a brand new phone.
4: Oh,
2: because it's already activated.
4: Yeah,
1: or illegal information.
4: So okay. So backing up a moment. I think I might have an idea what he's referencing. So there was something that might have changed. I don't really have a solid memory of this, but that might have changed as a result. So there's a scam or. Scam? I don't know. Scam's not maybe quite the right word. But basically, there was... You guys remember when the phones were being snatched, like in New York and everything?
2: Pretty sure it still happens.
4: I'm sure it still happens. But those phones...
0: I didn't remember one specific time, no.
4: Well, anyway, it happens all the time. But these phones, they basically get bundled together, and they get shipped overseas to...
2: China.
4: Generally Africa, I think it is.
2: China.
4: Other countries like China, probably. And then they get activated there. Now, in the United States, if a phone is reported stolen, you can't then activate it, potentially, in the United States. But if it's shipped overseas, you can. And so this is what he's referencing is a reaction to that. I don't know... there's other reasons you potentially might have trouble shipping a phone overseas as well. The crazy thing is that you're trying to ship a single phone overseas. It shouldn't be a problem. And I doubt it'll get seized in customs if you do the customs stuff right.
0: But if they just turn it off, then they don't know.
4: Well, this is the thing. The customs usually doesn't inspect every little package. Mm-hmm. And so if you put something on the customs thing, it probably will just sell right through. Were you able to ship the phone in the end or not?
1: No.
2: Put his name in the from. Put his name in the from box. That way, when it gets returned to sender, it goes back to him.
0: Plus, again, she just sent. I mean, I go to my USPS. Wait, never mind. You can't use USPS to send across the country. So never mind.
2: Country.
1: He said had it just flown to Boston, for example, instead of Barcelona, for example, then I could have just shipped it that way, within the U.S. But because it's crossing international lines, government's going to want to know what's on this phone. If they can't get into it, then they're going to seize it,
0: But so
2: are you still in possession of the phone? Have you worked out another way to get him the phone?
1: Well, what happened? I told her, I could just give it, take it to an Apple store, upload it to the cloud, whatever's on the phone, and you can buy a new phone in Europe right there, new iPhone, and they'll just transfer all the data, you know, onto the new phone like that. But no, what ended up happening was, he lives in Guatemala, so he just decided to change his flight schedule to land back at dusk, and he spent a night at this Hyatt hotel, and I gave him a phone there, and he gave
2: me. That seems more expensive than a new phone.
0: Nice. Yeah. I'm glad that he gave you a tip. Is that $100 tip?
1: Yeah, he gave me $100 and a bucket of wings.
2: Nice. Score. Nice. That's the way to do it.
1: Like that. So I'm just like, yeah, because, you know, I feel bad because, I left my phone in a taxi one time in Chicago changing plans. Like, I was just 11 days in China, and I just got back. Like, I'm craving Taco Bell. I need Taco Bell now, and there was no Taco Bell at the airport. So I took this cab to the nearest Taco Bell, and right as I closed the door and started to drive off, that's when I realized, oh, crap, I left my phone in the car. And I called it, and, like, you know, and he came back, so I was like, I know that feeling, you know?
0: Yeah, I would be so scared. It would be like such a big problem if I lost my phone in an Uber. So that's nice they got resolved.
2: Before we got together, me and my ex, like, were taking separate flights out of an event, and we hung out the night before, and I had like her rental car keys in my pocket, and I went to the airport separate, and only when I went through the screening machines did I realize, I've got her rental car keys in my pocket.
0: That's horrible.
2: Right.
0: That's really bad.
2: And she didn't answer. She wasn't answering the phone because she was still asleep, right? Like, my flight was earlier, and I called like 3 or 4 different hotels trying to find the one that we were staying at because I didn't even know. Right? I was like, all right, no, it's a Hilton or whatever. I called like 4. I'm like, wake her up. And she had to Uber or, you know, Lyft on down to the airport, meet me right at the security gate so I could toss the keys to her.
4: I mean, couldn't you just have mailed the keys back to the rental car company?
2: How was she going to get the car back? She didn't have the car keys.
4: Oh, but she had to drop the car keys.
2: She had to drop the car off.
4: Yeah, that makes sense.
0: That's
4: okay.
0: Crazy that worked out.
4: Thinking like you left the car in a parking lot at a rental place and then you kept the keys.
2: The keys were at the hotel with her because I just took the shuttle to the airport.
4: Yeah, it makes sense now.
2: Yeah.
0: Yeah, well, but it is interesting news. You can't send your own property to another country because they'll assume it's... What if you send
4: stolen.
0: A note to the...
4: This is crazy, right? Like, this is government for you, right? It's like,
1: it's our government. I mean, the government started the whole situation in the first place by blocking off all those streets, you know. If it hadn't done that, it wouldn't have been such a frantic run in the first place. And he probably wouldn't have forgot his phone in my car.
2: And DHL sounded like they would have been cool. Like, hey, we can do this, but just know it's going to get intercepted on the other side.
1: Yeah, that's exactly what DHL was saying, right? That it's just going to get intercepted.
2: Take a chance.
0: Well,
2: track it. Put the Uber tracking on there and follow it everywhere through customs.
0: Yeah, put an AirTag on it. Thanks for the call, Uber George. Interesting story. And Uber George will be coming to Fork Fest. I haven't read the Fork Fest ad yet, but I'm going and Penguin, you're going, right?
4: Yeah.
2: Read it.
0: Richie Rich, are you going?
2: No.
0: Too far up there?
2: Well, if I had like actual vacation from my regular job, right, it would make sense to go up for a few days, but I don't. So I'd be up there for like 1 or 2 days, and it's a long drive for just hanging out with the same people I already hang out with.
0: Well, if you don't live in New Hampshire, it's even better. That's why I was trying to get a lot of people at the LNC's attention on it. I had flyers and stuff It's just like, if you live outside of New Hampshire, this will be like a mind-blowing experience for you.
4: Oh, yeah.
0: 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Don't go anywhere. Thanks for the calls, Uber George. 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
6: Having spent 8 years, 6 months, and 21 days of my life in the Florida State prison system, I'm going to say that the incidences of rape are much, much exaggerated in the media. 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
9: From Feature Story News in San Francisco, I'm Ira Spitzer with a look back at some of the week's top stories. Israel and Lebanon agreed to renew their ceasefire, according to a joint statement issued by the U.S. The deal is dependent on a complete halt to Iran-backed Hezbollah's attacks and would create pilot security zones inside Lebanon from which Hezbollah operatives would be banned. Israeli ambassador to the U.S. Yehiel Leiter called it a positive step.
10: Hezbollah is going to understand that there is now an agreement between Israel and Lebanon, backed by the United States. We are full of hope that this time it will succeed. Because we see that the people of Lebanon are committed to freeing their country from this malign influence of Hezbollah and Iran.
9: Meanwhile, U.S. President Trump said recent strikes between Iran and the U.S. don't mean that a peace deal between the two countries can't be reached.
11: We got it. We nipped it in the bud very quickly, as we do with the greatest military in the world. But some people would say they were slightly provoked, because we took a strong action for a different reason. So they were reciprocating it. The negotiation itself has gone very well, actually. Very well. I mean, if it happens, and it might not happen, you know, who knows. But if it happens, it could happen like over the weekend.
9: House lawmakers delivered a bipartisan condemnation of the Iran war, passing a resolution to block President Trump from ordering further strikes. Kate Fisher reports from Washington.
12: Four Republicans joined Democrats in a vote to effectively halt military operations in the Middle East unless Congress authorizes it, ratcheting up the pressure on the administration to find a way to end the unpopular war. The 215-208 vote marked the first time that such a measure has cleared the House or Senate since the start of the conflict more than 3 months ago. It's the clearest sign yet of frustration within the GOP as the war stretches on and gas prices skyrocket. It is largely symbolic, though, as President Trump would almost certainly veto any legislation that restricts his authority.
9: At least 18 people were killed in the Ukrainian cities of Kyiv and Dnipro after a massive Russian attack. FSN's Ross Cullen has more.
13: An 8-year-old boy was among the at least 12 people who were killed in the city of Dnipro. At least 6 people were killed in the capital, Kyiv. The Ukrainian President Volodymyr Zelensky has called on the U.S. to send more air defense systems to help defend cities after the deadly strikes. Kremlin spokesman Dmitry Peskov said at a briefing on Tuesday that the conflict could be resolved by the end of the day if Ukrainian troops withdraw from the areas in eastern Ukraine that Moscow considers part of its territory. The Donetsk and Luhansk regions of Ukraine are considered sovereign Ukrainian land by the United Nations.
9: From Bureaus Worldwide, this is FSN. Chinese President Xi Jinping will travel to North Korea in the coming week. It marks his first overseas trip this year after recently hosting President Trump and Russia's Vladimir Putin in Beijing. FSN's Laura Westbrook reports from Hong Kong.
14: Chinese President Xi Jinping will travel to Pyongyang for the first time since 2019 next week. The trip comes after high-profile summits last month in Beijing with U.S. President Donald Trump and Russian President Vladimir Putin. Analysts say the trip will allow President Xi to cast China as one of the few powers able to engage with all sides in an increasingly fractured world. North Korea has accelerated its nuclear program in recent years and deepened military ties with Moscow. This week, North Korea unveiled a new facility to produce the ingredients for nuclear bombs. Experts say the plant's disclosure implies that North Korean leader Kim Jong-un is eager to cement his country's status as a nuclear weapon state ahead of Xi's visit.
9: Civil society groups in Kenya said two people were shot dead during protests against a plan to open an American Ebola quarantine facility at a military airbase in the country. Kenya has recorded no Ebola cases, and protesters say the facility, intended to treat U.S. citizens exposed to the virus in the Democratic Republic of Congo, would endanger local lives. FSN's Chris Ochamringa reports from the DRC.
15: Hundreds of people took to the streets of Nyanyuki, and they were close to that airbase where this facility is supposed to be set up, a 50-bed facility, and they held protests. They were burning tires, holding placards, and it was a very unruly crowd. Police and the military were deployed, and they fired shots, live rounds, and we're told two people died.
9: Those were some of the week's top stories. Ira Spitzer.
16: Terror and confusion fell upon the nation this week after nearly 314 million Americans reported inexplicably losing consciousness for 8 hours straight last night, with countless victims helplessly recovering from the fugue-like state with no memory whatsoever of the lost time. Researchers at Princeton University, who have been studying the alarming phenomenon since its inception, told reporters that though they were unable to ascertain the source of the sweeping condition, it appeared to be somehow linked to the setting of the sun.
17: Right now, we suspect that there may be some connection between these sudden blackouts and the visions that some Americans have reported experiencing while they were unconscious. But most of these hallucinations are too abstract for us to draw any definite conclusions from.
18: At this time, we urge people to never turn off their lights and under no circumstances close their eyes
19: for any extended period of... Oh, God.
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0: 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That's 603-283-6160 to bring up whatever is on your mind. And that obviously is how this thing works, because we've been having calls all night and it's been pretty good. But ForkFest is happening this June 22nd to the 29th in Errol, New Hampshire, in the Northern Waters Outfitters Campground. The owner has offered to host 100 campers at $10 per person per night on the site, and anyone staying in nearby motels, campgrounds, or Airbnbs who'd like to come be a part of the fest for a day is welcome to come for free. The only restriction on freedoms the owner is asking us to abide by is no nudism, which I think we can deal with. ForkFest.WTF, that's ForkFest.WTF, and ForkFest2026@gmail.com to sign up as one of the 100 campers. And, oh yeah, I muted you guys, sorry.
1: It's good to know that some libertarians are okay with a dress code.
0: Yeah.
2: I mean, I'm not cool with the dress code, but I can deal with it.
0: It's not a dress code.
1: It requires you to be dressed. That's a dress code.
0: Okay, yeah, you're right. I guess a dress code is like even just one requirement on dress, so yes. That's true. Do you know about the...
1: One libertarian in a mankini. I already know it.
0: Did you hear about the dress code...
1: Debacle.
0: Request or a proposal for the Libertarian National Convention Penguin?
2: No, what's up with that?
0: So this guy that he's been on Free Talk Live before to talk about his run for LPNH chair. His name is Ben Weir, and this year he's running as sheriff. I can't remember what county or whatever in New Hampshire. He's a free stater, but he's also a local, so he's like a good local. He's an actual libertarian, and he. Put a proposal for there to be a dress code at the LNC, meaning like it specified business casual.
2: Is this in response to the guy who stripped down a couple years ago?
0: So and other such things.
2: On stage, like, yeah, he stripped naked, completely naked or something like that. Or down to his boxers or something like
1: Don't
2: that.
1: Don't let that guy at ForkFest.
0: Me, Lori, and Riley on the show last night, we discussed it, and we basically all three agreed we all prefer to dress... like business casual or thing like that.
2: Really?
0: I actually want to look nicer at like Liberty Forum or something like that. But if they had put in the dress code, I definitely would have broke it. Not naked.
2: Yeah.
0: That's all I'm saying.
2: I follow you. Oh, yeah. The whole idea of clothing is just kind of stupid, but... I mean, I'm not going around
0: quote
2: naked, but it doesn't change the fact that it's just such a stupid thing. It's like, who cares? Like...
1: I'll take Ben's side on this, because when you say who cares, it's very obvious who cares, right? And it goes back to human psychology,
0: mm-hmm.
1: right? You have to appear better. You have to have the optics of appearing better than your lessers, right? Teachers dress better than students.
0: Mm-hmm.
1: Bosses dress better than employees, right? Doctors dress better than patients, right? And it's for the optics of authority. And when you have a bunch of libertarians dressed like cosplay fairies, right? You'll never be seen as the authority. The rest of the United States.
0: If that's your goal.
1: That's the goal of the party.
0: Yeah.
1: That you have to be seen as an authority to get people to vote for you.
2: Not if you're looking for libertarian votes.
1: You're not looking for, there's not enough libertarians to get libertarian votes. That's the problem with,
2: I get it.

0: and then breaking the thing, because it'd be like, you don't tell me what to do.
1: I'm not making the case that you need a National Libertarian Party. I'm saying if there's going to be a National Libertarian Party and it already exists, and their goal is to like increase the base and increase donations and increase the ability to run more candidates, you have to look authoritative. And if you don't look authoritative, you're never going to garner votes
0: from
1: lessers.
0: All I hear is a governmental body telling people what to wear.
1: Okay.
0: But and I don't like it.
1: Yeah, then don't be a part of the party, right? Like, you don't have to be there.
0: But they're all going to be there and be like 1 week in advance, you know, and they don't get a vote.
1: But if you're going to be a member.
0: The board gets a vote.
1: If you're
0: going
1: to be a member of the Libertarian Party and you want, and your goal is to win, but, right? Like, your goal is not to win,
0: I'm putting LP&H on notice.
2: I mean, this is the stupid thing, because you can't win. There's nothing you can do that will ever get you to win at a national level as far as the Libertarian Party is concerned. The most they've ever been able to do is get Ross free, right? I mean, I'm not saying there can't be some objective for the Libertarian Party, but it certainly ain't going to be to get elected.
1: But Libertarian National acts as a support role to the state level entities. Right, like that's also part of the role.
0: Unless they're axing them.
1: Unless they're kicking them out, right? Yeah. Which, again, I don't have a horse in this race, but if that's what you're gonna do, and you're trying to appeal, you have to appeal to normies. If you're gonna have like the Libertarian Party of Kentucky or Tennessee, right? There's not enough libertarians there. That's why we prefer.
2: I mean, that's why the people who are actually part of the Libertarian parties in a lot of these other states are moving to New Hampshire.
1: Right, which is why we prefer the concentration route.
2: Right.
1: But there's obviously a lot of libertarians who don't believe that that's the way to like to libertarianism
2: across the globe. Anybody who's taken part of like libertarianism outside of New Hampshire is literally like in a very short order is going to realize that this is the most ineffective, futile thing ever. And
1: which is what Jeremy's point was, you know, when he gave his little speech.
0: Yep.
1: But they exist, they're going to do their thing anyway. Right. The Libertarian Party of New Hampshire has not made a great case for moving them here. And Jeremy Coffin even said so himself, like, we only want like 10-15% of you. Right. Like, there's only 10 or 15% of good libertarians in this crowd.
2: Yeah.
1: The rest of you can, you know, screw off and
0: I
1: do your
0: concur.
1: Own thing.
0: Like, just sitting in that crowd, I was getting literally an evil vibe from some of those people.
2: And you know, the interesting part is that, like, I think you're right about the 10 or 15% or whatever. It's, and that's kind of sad, but like, anybody who's willing to move is probably also one of the better ones.
1: Right. Not disputing that, but the ones that remain, they still want to have the party. They still want to, like, you know, enhance the party, increase the party, grow the party.
2: Yeah.
1: And they're not going to do it dressing like fairies, right? You're going to do it by dressing like an authority figure and appealing to the lessers, the normies in the world, and show them that you are worthy of a vote, right? Not that you're the laughing stock of the entire country.
0: Yeah, but at the same time, the Republicans do dress up as Uncle Sam and such and whatnot.
1: Let them. They're established. Yeah. You know, don't do that, right? Don't lower yourself to that level. Rise above it and say, like, look at these clowns. We are not the party of clowns anymore, right? We are the party. We are the serious party.
2: Clown.
1: Well, then go to Republican convention.
0: With your penis necklace?
2: No, not that would just be creepy.
0: Right.
2: But clowns and penises don't go.
0: Okay,
2: don't go together well.
0: I can see that now.
1: Like, kids love them.
0: Applying to children or appealing to children, and also I didn't think of that at all.
2: Yeah, no, it's fine. Libertarian, like, you know, I don't know, like a fork fest or a fork fest or something like that. But definitely not something I would do.
1: Right.
2: You know, it. Yeah, that context. That's for sure.
1: If you want to be a small L libertarian and do that, fine. Right? That's not the Libertarian Party.
2: No, I think the clown thing is just funny. Just like the stripping down thing at the national convention, I thought was hilarious.
1: Yeah, from an outsider looking in, but not for people serious about what they want the party to do and what they want the party to be.
0: Yeah.
1: If they want to do that, point that out. The Republicans thing, and the Democrats are the ones dressing as clowns.
2: The clown
1: We're
2: thing
1: the
2: is,
1: serious party it, who can change the world.
2: The clown thing is funny because it's sort of like mocking the whole point of like the whole event.
0: One guy came as a hillbilly. It looked like he was like naked underneath
2: that's really funny too.
0: Some overalls. Maybe he had like underwear on.
1: Yeah.
0: Him.
1: If you want to mock it,
0: and
1: fine.
0: Shine.
1: Right, yeah. But like your membership gets canceled, you get the boot. That's not the representation of the party. That's the small L representation of libertarian principles, but that's not where you want the party to be. If you
0: grotesque.
1: Want the party to be anywhere,
0: I'd make
1: no,
0: him kick me out then.
1: The protest just gets the boot.
0: No, I said grotesque.
1: Like, oh, okay.
0: Yeah,
1: just boot
0: so
1: him.
0: Protest.
1: Okay.
0: Yeah.
1: anyone who doesn't like follow the dress code is obviously
0: they
1: not
0: don't have
1: serious.
0: Members to be kicking people out for wearing a t-shirt. In my opinion.
1: Maybe. Well, you know.
2: You're probably right.
1: Pretend like you're there.

0: Like, well, fake it till you make it. Well, boot out those and attract the ones that want to do better.
1: We do have a caller on the line. So, Sarah in New Mexico, you're on Free Talk Live. What's on your mind?
2: Listen, I saw on TV news that I guess they were doing like a pedestrian walk study around the UNIM campus.
0: Okay.
2: So,
1: what does that mean?
0: University of New Mexico?
1: Walk and study?
2: Yeah, so there's intersections around the campus, and they're trying to decide, you know, where they feel the most stress
0: in class.
2: They're crossing.
0: Oh,
3: are you sure they just weren't trying to get hit by cars?
2: Safety.
1: Why couldn't they just ask them where they feel the most stress? Were they like hooked up to like EKG monitors or something?
0: Take your pulse at the end of the crosswalk.
2: Know.
0: Your heart rate before and after stepping into the street.
2: Crossing to see, you know, whether they feel stress. And, you know, I'm glad they're kind of doing this because they're really safe on the campus.
1: They're college students. They're either going to be overly stressed about crossing the road or they're going to be underly stressed because they're already on Xanax anyway. Underly, I didn't mean to say that.
2: Well, the thing is, they're not. Once you leave the campus property, the drivers are very negligent, like in Albuquerque. So
0: part of orientation is learning how to cross the street in Albuquerque.
3: Oh my God.
2: Well, yeah. My whole question is, I mean, like,
0: back in your big city,
2: do
0: people follow the crosswalks?
2: Yeah, but the cars, you know, are running the red light, they're not stopping, they're, you know, drinking drugs, are just talking on cell phones. And, you know, it doesn't stop the behavior because it's right next to the campus. Drivers are Albuquerque drivers.
0: Pedestrians should just carry road spikes and just throw it out into the road before they cross and then drag it off the other side when they get to the other side.
1: Have you ever seen Balloons Tower Defense or played it?
0: I have not played it.
1: Oh, yeah.
0: But I've seen Tower Defense games.
1: Yeah, that's what I instantly thought of, the little road spikes.
0: Yeah,
1: the
0: there you go.
1: Yeah.
0: Just throw that out, you know, and the cross on one side of it, so cars, if they like, they'll just blow out all four.
3: That'd be funny to have your own personal spikes.
0: That's what I'm saying.
3: Yeah.
0: I don't think you need the big old, like, 3-foot wide police ones, but if you got, like, you know, a little 2-foot narrow one.
3: Yeah.
1: The college issues you your own spikes when you enroll. Well, thanks for the call, Sarah.
0: You get volunteer crossing guards to throw it out and retrieve it on the other side.
3: Oh, my God. That would be so hilarious to, like, put in a proposal for a college to have crossing guards, like little kids, like elementary school or something.
1: Well,
0: sounds like it's needed if they're doing a study on stress levels across the street at the University of New Mexico.
1: Why don't they just build one of those sky things where people walk over the roads?
0: It's expensive. Who's going to pay for it? Who's going to pay for it?
3: Do those still have those safe spaces in colleges?
1: Or is that I would bet they do.
3: Gone away?
1: I would bet they do have safe spaces where they can go be
3: I still don't understand
1: anxious.
3: This.
1: Too much anxiety. So, this is from the Wall Street Journal. An ICE agent is charged in a shooting during Minneapolis immigration crackdown. And I was just like, oh, is it one of these famous ones? Like, you know, Preddy Alex Preddy or Renee Good? But no, it's a more recent one that I hadn't heard of, the actual shooting itself. So, let's get into it. Prosecutors say the officer lied about being attacked prior to firing through a door and hitting immigrant in the leg.
0: Oh, man. That's bad. That's like, that's a big violation,
3: you know,
0: shooting through a door.
3: I want to make a proposal. I have an idea. Oh. Instead of getting rid of guns, let's just take them away from the cops. Problem solved. We'll end up with far fewer shootings.
1: I don't know. Honestly,
0: works in other countries where they don't have guns.
3: Right?
1: I'm just saying, like, would it work in our country?
3: Yes.
1: Like, just
3: no.
1: Overnight?
3: Why wouldn't it?
1: Well, because if you take away cops, that's the thing. Like, I think cops just shouldn't exist and everything.
3: This is just a temporary measure.
1: Yeah, but the thing is, like, there's an order of operations, if that makes sense. Like,
3: sure.
1: Because there are currently criminals with guns, and those are usually the people.
3: Yeah, but the cops don't help us or protect us anyway. I mean, they're there after the fact, and when they shoot people, it's usually because they're usually shooting somebody who's innocent or.
1: I'm not saying that,
3: you know,
1: they, like,
3: overreacting or
1: I'm
3: something.
1: I'm not even making the point, like, they do the most good. It's just that they may act as a deterrent right now, and if everybody knew that cops don't even have a gun, they might be more likely to kill people.
3: I doubt it. I mean, the thing that prevents or might be a deterrent is everybody having a gun, not cops specifically having a gun. I mean, because otherwise you just look around and see if there's any
1: That's
3: cops.
1: That's why I wasn't talking about, like, specifically New Hampshire, but I was, like, literally about to say, like, in a lot of the big cities, you don't think that, like, in Chicago, like, crime rates would go up if it was, like, on the news, everybody, so we disarmed cops. I think that that's silly to think that would happen. And I hate the cops as much as the next person, probably more than you. I hate cops.
3: I think the reason that it's
1: I think that there's always an order of operations for liberties. It's like, you don't just immediately jump in and, you know, make... There's lots of examples that aren't coming to mind.
3: You have a good point here, Bonnie, but I don't necessarily think that in this particular case it would make any difference, because ultimately, end of the day, most people who are committing crimes aren't thinking about the crimes they're committing or whether there's even a cop around or a camera or anything. They're just doing it because they're on drugs.
1: Yeah, so the ones that aren't doing it right now.
0: Yeah. So if you want order of operations, right, I think an easier one would just be to end qualified immunity.
1: Yeah, that would be great.
3: Oh, right? For sure.
0: Like, if they know, like, oh, I'm going to shoot through this door and I'm going to be responsible for what happens, maybe don't shoot through the door.
1: Yeah, exactly.
0: Yeah, if they go, like, well, it inhibits my ability to do my job. No, it doesn't. Right? There are other ways to apprehend the criminal than shooting through the door.
1: Yep. Somebody that is no danger to you.
0: Right? Like, even high-speed chases shouldn't be a thing.
1: Yeah.
0: Right? You can, you know, especially in big cities like L.A. and New York, where just put up the helicopter.
1: Yeah.
0: Follow them or get the tag.
1: Road spikes.
0: Road spikes, literally. That could work. But even that, right, you know, sometimes if they spin or crash, there's a danger to, you know, innocents around or whatever. But just follow them to where they're going. And if anything, you know, if you can get a shot off, you know, just like a tracer, like an iPad, an iTag, whatever, Apple.
1: AirTag.
0: Yeah. Just fire one of those and follow where the AirTag goes and, like, meet them at the destination.
1: Wow. When they run out of gas.
0: They got to stop somewhere. Just monitor. Let them think they got away instead of, like, you know, O.J. Simpsoning them down the street, like, with a parade of cop cars.
1: This is too much thinking for the cops. They don't hire high IQ people.
0: I get it. But, you know, even more so, right, if you end the qualified immunity, they won't do stuff like that because now they're responsible and they'll have to come up with better ways and they'll still be able to do their job.
1: And we'll probably quit.
3: I think that they would still do the things they do now. They just would be liable for them. It's not that they would
0: a good thing.
3: Magically.
1: Yeah, I think a lot of the times they would still do things they do now, but I think it'd happen less, too.
0: Good.
3: I don't know if it would or not. Maybe it would, but maybe it would also just result in there being a higher turnover for cops. Because
0: also good.
1: Yeah, good.
3: I mean, once you become liable for the actions that you take and their actions are stupid and it costs you something, then the math doesn't work from an economic standpoint, so you'd end up...
1: Yeah, I definitely also don't think they would just suddenly stop doing anything bad all the time. Like,
0: No. The likely thing that would happen, right, is if you end qualified immunity, they would have to get some sort of insurance, right? Like malpractice insurance, like doctors.
3: Yeah, right.
0: And doctors, right, like they're already upset because the malpractice insurance is so expensive. Yep. They're like, oh, it's eating away at my paycheck. Right. Like, why is it so expensive? Well, stop making mistakes. No problem. Right. You know, so number one, if you're a cop and you have to pay for your own insurance, right, like doctors do, you know, once you get on for, like, oh, you got to carry insurance. It's just part of the deal, part of the union, whatever it is. Right. And your premiums go up every time you make a mistake. Then yeah, at some point it goes like, well, this job isn't worth it because my premiums are so high. It's because you're a bad cop, right? It's a financial disincentive. And at some point they go like, well, we're just not going to insure you anymore. And you're like, well, that cop's out of here because he's not going to carry the liability on his own. Hmm. That would be foolish, especially if he's already a bad cop. So you eliminate the bad cops, you replace them with, you know, better cops.
3: You know, the thing is, I think this would be a good direction to go with, you know, in terms of getting rid of immunity, but it probably wouldn't have as much of an effect as we like would want it to have. And I just suspect the reason is because people tend to just go along, right?
1: At least, like, people could sue in a lot of cases. They could,
3: and that would be good, but we probably wouldn't see that many lawsuits, I suspect. We should probably, but I suspect we wouldn't.
0: Oh, I think you'd see more. Because there's a lot of people right now that can't sue because of qualified immunity.
3: We would see more, but I don't think it would be enough, right? I think we'd end up seeing there's so much complacency.
1: I'm kind of getting tired of hearing people say, like, well, this one thing wouldn't be enough. Because we have to do death by 1,000 cuts for liberty. Like, we have to do everything. Like, when people are like, the House, it doesn't matter, Bonnie. The House being controlled by libertarians, even 400 libertarians, it's not enough. I'm like... Okay, you think that's the only thing anybody's doing? So, like, that was the argument
3: I was
1: having with somebody.
3: That's a terrible reason not to pursue something, right? Like, I completely agree with that. Like, I think the perspective that you're having, I think you can keep things, you know, being, you know, keep things in perspective, right? Have them be realistic and be honest with ourselves, but also point out that, you know, every little step forward is you'll eventually get to somewhere.
1: Mm-hmm.
3: Get to where you want to go.
1: Like, don't get me wrong. I stopped testifying in front of the House of Representatives people because I'm like, it doesn't matter. I hear enough of these people talking amongst themselves in my chats that I'm just like, I already know you're going to vote the way you want to vote either way. And the Democrat is doing the same thing. The people who's not, the people who aren't libertarians are doing the same thing. They already know what they want to vote for. So
3: I mean, Bonnie, I think in some respects you're not entirely wrong, but I think at the same time it also gives us an opportunity to push back. And it's not even always necessarily the testifying itself, but just the publicity and the show that we're doing something. Right in New mm-hmm. Hampshire, you got to have a reason to come, right? You got to have a reason to move, and by just even doing silly stuff, like, I mean, look at the parking meters. I think that's a perfect example. I mean, that was just absolutely, like, it makes no sense, right?
1: It was silly but effective.
3: Right, it was silly.
1: Like,
3: right?
1: If the testifying was silly but effective, my mind would be totally changed.
3: Yeah, I mean, and I think ultimately it's not so much.
1: Guess who agreed
3: to
1: meet Derek J.
3: Derek J. That it's ineffective.
1: Yeah.
3: I think
1: he said the only point in going and doing testifying in front of state representatives is if you're going to say something funny.
3: Oh, that's interesting. I don't know. I think going in and of itself may not have a lot of value, but going and sort of sending the message to others outside the state, you know, you should move here because we're doing stuff. Because ultimately, at the end of the day, it's like, okay, we have, you know, we have statistics on our side showing, you know, how, you know, we have all these people who are in office, but that's not what's going to get, that's not really interesting or publicity. You know, the issues themselves can sometimes be interesting, or things that, you know, libertarians care about. And so if you push those things forward and show that, oh, hey, people are going to the state house to testify on issues that you care about too, they're going to be more likely to come and move here. And then our numbers are going to increase. And over time, we're going to have, you know, more of an actual impact.
0: Also, why the concentration strategy works is because you can do more and different things when you have more people doing more and different things.
1: Have videos of themselves going and testifying.
3: I do stuff all the time.
1: Makes me not want to do it.
3: But I do stuff all the time that, like, I'm not really that interested in doing. But
1: it's not just about being not interested. It's like, I have to choose, am I going to spend 2 hours of my time driving plus the amount of time testifying?
3: Sure.
1: So am I going to do something that actually, like, has an effect?
0: Yeah. But if there's activists closer to the courthouse, you let them do it.
1: Exactly. That's kind of what I do. Exactly.
3: I mean, everybody gets to
0: decide. But you need a lot of people to do that.
3: Everybody, you know, obviously gets to decide for themselves what they want to do. And if it's something that doesn't interest you, there's always something else. So.
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5: From Feature Story News in San Francisco, I'm Ira Spitzer with a look back at some of the week's top stories. Israel and Lebanon agreed to renew their ceasefire, according to a joint statement issued by the U.S. The deal is dependent on a complete halt to Iran-backed Hezbollah's attacks and would create pilot security zones inside Lebanon from which Hezbollah operatives would be banned. Israeli ambassador to the U.S. Yehiel Leiter called it a positive step.
6: Hezbollah is going to understand that there is now an agreement between Israel and Lebanon, backed by the United States. We are full of hope that this time it will succeed. Because we see that the people of Lebanon are committed to freeing their country from this malign influence of Hezbollah and Iran.
5: Meanwhile, U.S. President Trump said recent strikes between Iran and the U.S. don't mean that a peace deal between the two countries can't be reached.
7: We got it. We nipped it in the bud very quickly, as we do with the greatest military in the world. But some people would say they were slightly provoked because we took a strong action for a different reason. So they were reciprocating it. The negotiation itself has gone very well, actually. Very well. I mean, if it happens, and it might not happen, you know, who knows? But if it happens, it could happen like over the weekend.
5: House lawmakers delivered a bipartisan condemnation of the Iran war, passing a resolution to block President Trump from ordering further strikes. Kate Fisher reports from Washington.
8: Four Republicans joined Democrats in a vote to effectively halt military operations in the Middle East unless Congress authorizes it, ratcheting up the pressure on the administration to find a way to end the unpopular war. The 215 to 208 vote marked the first time that such a measure has cleared the House or Senate since the start of the conflict more than 3 months ago. It's the clearest sign yet of frustration within the GOP as the war stretches on and gas prices skyrocket. It is largely symbolic, though, as President Trump would almost certainly veto any legislation that restricts his authority.
5: At least 18 people were killed in the Ukrainian cities of Kyiv and Dnipro after a massive Russian attack. FSN's Ross Cullen has more.
9: An 8-year-old boy was among the at least 12 people who were killed in the city of Dnipro. At least 6 people were killed in the capital, Kyiv. The Ukrainian President Volodymyr Zelensky has called on the US to send more air defense systems to help defend cities after the deadly strikes. Kremlin spokesman Dmitry Peskov said at a briefing on Tuesday that the conflict could be resolved by the end of the day if Ukrainian troops withdraw from the areas in eastern Ukraine that Moscow considers part of its territory. The Donetsk and Luhansk regions of Ukraine are considered sovereign Ukrainian land by the United Nations.
5: From bureaus worldwide, this is
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1: Mr. Penguin.
2: And Richie Rich.
0: And we were going to talk about this article from the ICE agent that got charged in a shooting. So let's see what went on here, because it's interesting anytime somebody actually gets charged, right?
1: Or oh, yeah.
0: A cop actually gets charged.
1: They never. And even after they charge
0: this
1: people,
0: is the federal.
1: It's usually out because people are outraged and then and then they like. Get
0: oh,
1: off.
0: I wonder in this case, it says a U.S. Immigration and Customs Enforcement agent. So they haven't officially changed it to NICE yet. I don't know if they're actually going to do that, but. Has been charged with assault for allegedly shooting a Venezuelan immigrant during Operation Metro Surge in Minneapolis. The second time local prosecutors have leveled criminal charges against federal officers for their conduct in the city this winter.
2: I'm going to say...
1: Wait, it's the state that's doing the charging?
0: No, federal officers.
1: Oh, the federal... Yeah.
0: Oh, wait, sorry. It's the second
1: but
0: time
1: the
0: local prosecutors... Yeah, yeah, you're
2: good.
0: Right.
1: Wow.
0: Right.
2: Good.
0: Wow. Awesome.
2: That's the way to do it.
1: Wait, that's interesting. Well, that's interesting.
0: I guess it makes
1: how
0: more sense. The feds, if they would have been doing it, they'd be doing it kind of to themselves. So I guess that makes the most sense.
1: Yeah, it kind of does.
2: I don't know if the podcast still exists, but there used to be a show called like the Rule of Law Radio. And like the one takeaway I got from listening to multiple episodes of that show was when the state is your enemy, you sue them in federal court.
1: Oh, yeah.
2: And when the feds are your enemy, you sue them in state court.
1: Definitely.
2: Right? So if this is one of those areas where, you know, the people don't want ICE there for whatever reason, it would be indicative and imperative on the local government to be the enforcement arm and protect their local citizens against the feds.
0: Yeah.
2: Like, you want to pit them against each other.
1: Yeah.
0: Like, it would have been great if New Hampshire sued the feds in our case for, like, coming and raiding our house in some way. That would have been great.
1: But they cooperated for the raid.
0: Yeah,
2: that's the problem. But the local sheriff, Keene PD, right, should have been out there protecting you against the feds.
0: Instead, they were like waving people into the house,
1: yeah.
2: Right,
0: and keeping film crews like Penguin out.
1: Oh yeah.
0: So.
1: Yeah, they pushed me. They pushed me back two blocks.
0: Yep, yep. And I feel like that happens in these sort of cases all the time too, but maybe not in Minneapolis because there's been like this public outrage. Yeah. So Hennepin County Attorney Mary Moriarty said ICE agent Christian Castro, lots of alliteration here, in January fired a bullet through the front door of a home which struck Julio Sosa Salis.
2: So stupid.
0: Yeah, in the thigh before tearing through a wall in a child's bedroom. So went through a door, a thigh, and a child's bedroom wall. Moriarty said Castro.
2: That's reckless and dangerous on so many levels.
0: Yeah.
2: This is why if you take away the qualified immunity and he has to have some sort of insurance, immediately his deductible goes up just for being reckless. Even if he was in the right,
1: you know,
2: right, you can't be reckless about it.
1: It's interesting. So in Keene, they actually, this is more than a decade ago at this point, they actually shot I don't think they shot a kid. They tasered a kid, and the kid died in, like, their crib or something.
2: Okay.
0: In Keene?
1: Yeah, yeah. And the police department had insurance, and I think they paid out. But I believe what happened was that they wouldn't insure the cops anymore in Keene. That's why they don't have tasers in Keene, or they didn't for a long time.
2: See?
1: Yeah.
0: Wow.
1: So
2: now they're because they can't do for the premiums or they can't get insurance – right, they're ineffectively disarmed, or effectively disarmed in some way, small part, with the tasers.
1: Yep.
0: So it says Mary Moriarty, the county attorney, said that Castro had lied about being attacked before the shooting. Mr. Castro fired his service weapon at the front door of a home knowing there were people who had just run inside that presented absolutely no threat to him or anyone else. It's a classic case of a cop running, or people running away and cops shooting at them.
2: Yeah. I mean, you got them trapped in the house, right? Call for backup. Have yourself a little standoff, right? Send in the negotiator. But don't shoot through the door,
0: yeah.
2: Right? You moron.
0: Moriarty said a nationwide warrant had been issued for Castro's arrest. He is facing 4 counts of assault in the second degree and 1 count of falsely reporting a crime. An ICE spokesperson called the charges unlawful and nothing more than a political stunt. Wow.
2: Whatever. Even if he has those charges... Right, you don't shoot through the door. You know where he is?
0: No, Castro is the guy who is the ICE agent.
1: What's the guy's justification for shooting through a door?
2: That's where the bad guy was.
0: His justification was he just got attacked, but it was a lie.
1: Wow.
0: Apparently, according to the...
2: Even if true... Right, you still have the you still have the building of where the bad guy is.
1: I still don't understand why you would shoot through the door, even if you had just gotten attacked. Like, how does that?
0: Well, you're rational, and what Richie Rich is saying is that it still wouldn't make a difference. But
2: you still don't shoot through a door,
1: right?
0: So someone who ran away.
1: You shoot the attacker, but if you shoot through a door, who knows what you're going to hit?
2: You can't even really shoot the attacker,
1: right?
2: Right.
0: They're running away.
2: Because they're running away. Yeah. Are they armed? Did they turn? Right. Did they point the weapon at you? They're running away. They're in retreat. They're in retreat. They found a place to be. You're not protecting the homeowners by shooting through the door.
1: Right.
2: Right. Just call for backup, surround the building, and wait until he, does the right thing and comes out.
0: I'm not sure who this person is since Christian Castro is the ICE agent, but it goes on. In April, Moriarty's office charged Gregory Donald Morgan Jr. with two counts of second-degree assault for allegedly pointing his gun at a motorist on a highway amid Operation Metro Surge, the crackdown that brought thousands of federal officials to the Minneapolis area.
2: Morgan, again, if you get this on video, right, you turn it over, and qualified immunity's gone, premiums go up. You don't just flag motorists driving down the highway. You don't brandish your weapon just because you're an authority figure.
0: It hasn't said who this person is. It just says Morgan hasn't been taken into custody. It is rare for state officials to prosecute federal agents for actions related to their official duties. Federal agents have legal protections that can make it challenging to convict them. But Moriarty said she was confident Castro could be successfully prosecuted. She said, "I've said it many times, I'll say it again. There is no such thing as absolute immunity for federal officers who commit crimes in this state or any other."
2: Yeah. Brandishing a weapon, you don't do that in your official capacity. Shooting through a door, you're not doing that in your official capacity. You're just a criminal.
1: I think that's actually an accurate statement, too. Cops, they have immunity for the most part, like stuff that they do in their official capacity. It's not, there's a difference between like police immunities and judicial immunities and prosecutor immunities. I believe the prosecutor and the judge generally have like absolute immunity or something close to that. But the police, they technically don't, but they do still have other immunities. So it's possible that they can go after this law enforcement agent, but it's still, that doesn't make it easy because I think they're going to have to prove something like, he didn't do it as part of his official duty, something like that. And he's, of course, going to say, well, he did do it as part of his official duty.
2: Pull up the field manual for ICE agents and show me the part where it says, like, shoot through a door if a guy runs inside a house.
1: Well, I think that's what they're going to effectively have to argue, is that that wasn't part of his duty.
2: Yeah, that's what I'm saying.
1: Yeah.
2: It seems open and shut to me.
1: It does to us, but it's not going to be open and shut in court, I can tell you that.
0: Says in mid-January when the shooting occurred, Minneapolis was in the grip of the largest Department of Homeland Security operation in history as thousands of agents and officers conducted arrests that were often highly contentious. That's probably an awful time to live there. The shooting of Sosa Solis came 1 week after the fatal shooting of Renee Good. Wow, it did not get the press, and that's probably why, by an immigration officer. DHS.
2: Well, because also it wasn't an innocent, right? It was, it was an immigrant that got shot through the door.
0: Mm-hmm. DHS initially said Sosa Solis had been the aggressor in the altercation. Video footage detailed in court documents and released to the public last month by the city of Minneapolis undermines the initial narrative. Not surprising, cops lie. In a statement released the day after the shooting, the agency said Sosa Solis was the driver of a vehicle pulled over by ICE. I'm getting really confused. I thought Sosa Solis was the... No, Castro was the officer.
2: Right. Yeah.
0: Man, these officers shouldn't be allowed to have a Hispanic last name.
1: Does it say if they had a warrant to enter the home? Because once the person's in the home, they need a warrant to enter.
2: I don't know about that when you're chasing a fleeing suspect.
1: If you're chasing a fleeing suspect, you might not. But I'm trying to remember if you do or don't. But
2: I'm pretty sure that's probable cause for entry. Not probable cause to shoot through the door. But also, entering seems dangerous.
1: It might not be. You might need a warrant once they enter their home. I'm not 100% sure on that one.
0: It said, in a statement released the day after the shooting, so back in January, the agency said Sosa Solis was the driver of a vehicle pulled over by ICE as part of a targeted immigration enforcement operation. The driver fled from officers, crashed into a parked car, and then ran on foot, according to the January 15th statement. This is the most action this ICE agent has ever gotten.
1: Did he get away, I think, is the key question. If he got away and they then caught
0: up to
1: him.
0: Got into the house and shut the door.
1: Yeah, if he got into the house and shut the door after getting away, then they would have needed a warrant.
0: Well, let's see.
1: If they were following him the whole way, I think they wouldn't have.
0: Two other individuals joined the driver and began hitting an immigration official with a snow shovel and broom handle before fleeing into the home. The agency said in January, fearing for his life and safety, this is in the statement released by the day after the shooting. So does that mean by ICE, I guess? Oh, the agency said, so ICE, right. Fearing for his life and safety as he was being ambushed by three individuals, the officer fired a defensive shot to defend his life. He was getting hit by shovels and brooms. This all sounds fake, honestly. It sounds like a cartoon. Like, you know.
2: Even if so, they retreated into the home because the door was closed. By the time he fired the shot. So he was no longer in fear for his life or safety. He was removed from that situation because the suspects had fled into the home. Right. Now, can he pursue? Certainly. Right. I think so.
1: If you're in fear for your life based on a fleeing fugitive, you probably shouldn't be a cop.
0: That sounds like pretty standard cop behavior, though.
1: It is, but there's cops. Most cops shouldn't be cops. Mm-hmm. Right. Like.
0: A month later, cracks in the case had already become apparent. Two immigration officials involved in the shooting were placed on administrative leave after video evidence showed their sworn testimony was untruthful. And that's in quotation marks, untruthful. Sosa Solis had been charged with assault after the shooting, but the Minnesota U.S. Attorney's Office dropped the charges, saying newly discovered evidence in this matter is materially inconsistent with the allegations.
2: Mm.
0: So Sosa Solis, the immigrant that was fleeing, his charges got dropped because they watched the video. After a 911 call related to the car chase, Minneapolis police took remote control of a city-owned camera at the scene, creepy, and turned it toward the individuals, capturing key footage of the altercation, according to court documents. At no point was the agent struck with the brooms.
2: Or a snow shovel.
0: Says he was not hit by a shovel or a broom, she said, Moriarty. In fact...
2: Betrayed by his own department.
0: He was not hit at all.
1: By his own camera.
0: No. Oh, I see. Yep. And there's a correction. It says, ICE agent Christian Castro was accused of firing one shot. An earlier version of this article incorrectly said he was accused of firing several shots.
2: One shot through a door is still one shot too many.
0: Yep. And it went all the way into a child's bedroom. That's just so awful. All because somebody was running away.
2: Yep.
1: You know, I find it funny that it's not okay for you to brandish a weapon, but it's perfectly okay for the cops to brandish a weapon.
0: Even in your own house. Like,
1: right? Like.
0: Yeah. Even if the cop had run into the house, the guy wouldn't be allowed to defend himself.
2: It would have been stupid and foolish and dangerous for the cop to run into the house, right?
0: Yeah.
2: But if he's well within his right to pursue a suspect, right, then, you know, do it. But
0: I don't know. Like, I honestly don't know.
2: Seems dumb to put yourself into a dangerous situation on your own,
0: as
2: a cop.
0: One thing I heard when I was younger, and I always, when I'm driving around, I wonder if this is true, but I never Google it, is... People say that if a cop is trying to pull you over, but you pull into your own driveway, then they have to go away. Is that true?
2: Well, it might be true, but I have personal firsthand experience of that not being true.
0: Oh, okay.
2: So, like, I got arrested in my apartment, and I made a legal U-turn while there was like a cop in some lane off to the side of me, and I pulled into my driveway. I closed my gate, and the cop pulled up to the curb outside of the wall and the closed gate.
0: Mm-hmm.
2: And I ignored him. I went into the house. I went to sleep. Like, you know, 10 minutes later, you get a knock on the door.
1: Did they have a warrant? Because if they did not have a warrant, that was illegal for the cops to do that. If they did have a warrant, then it would have been okay.
2: Okay, well, then it was illegal because there was no warrant.
1: Okay,
2: right.
1: So once you've entered the house, they need a warrant, basically. That's like, yeah. I mean, unless you were fleeing, you know, it would definitely need a warrant.
2: I was already parked and on my property or my my rental property before the cop pulled up. He didn't flash his sirens.
1: Yeah. So
2: he didn't indicate that he was pulling me over.
1: In that case, they would have needed a warrant. That's what a lawyer would have basically.
2: Okay. Well, this is the case that got dropped, you know, anyway. This is, you know, the one that got dropped while I was already at the courthouse.
1: Do you know what the reason? They wouldn't have given you a reason.
0: The U-turn or something?
2: So they pulled me out. They arrested me, and they wanted, like, my driver's license. And I'm like, I'm not driving. You know,
1: right.
2: You know where I live. I'm already here.
1: Right.
2: So I got arrested for failure to identify and busted on the illegal U-turn.
0: Hmm.
2: And I would always advise to not talk to the cops. Right. And
1: yep.
2: So I'm sitting there on the curb and they're talking about how I made like an illegal U-turn in front of the cops or whatever. And the guy's like, look, the sign even says like no U-turn. I'm like, you dummy. Right. What's the part under it? Right. A.M. when coned. There's no cones.
0: Hmm.
2: It's, you know, 4 o'clock in the morning. So it's technically A.M., but it's not it's not the time of day that you can't make a U-turn there. It's a perfectly legal U-turn when I made the U-turn, you know. So, you know, your lieutenant or sergeant, whatever, is just an idiot and wanted to do something stupid. And now you guys are here. So I got arrested. And that's the one when I went to court. You know, the prosecutor had already dropped it.
0: OK, so the prosecutor already dropped it. But did he drop the failure to get
2: everything
0: your
2: was
0: ID
2: dropped.
0: Too?
2: Yeah. Everything that they charged me for
1: so
2: that morning.
1: I wonder.
2: Was gone.
1: I suspect that the reason the prosecutor dropped it has to do with the fact that it was illegal entry. Based on the fact that you were already in the house.
2: I don't know why.
1: Yeah, I don't know. Like, obviously, they don't tell you these things why they drop
2: right.
1: it. So, like, who knows? But I suspect that's probably why.
2: But I was in the house ignoring the cops. And the only reason I opened the door is because they woke up my landlord, right, who then would have opened the door. And I didn't want them to break the door of his property, you know, for this. So I opened the door. They dragged me out. Arrested me.
1: Yeah.
2: And then dropped everything later.
1: Yeah. I mean, basically, as long as you don't step out onto the porch, you're good.
2: Yeah, except for the door was open and they pulled me out.
1: Yeah, them pulling you out would have been
2: okay.
1: That would be wrong. That would be wrong on their part.
2: Okay. Well, everything got dropped and I don't follow up.
0: Was
2: with
0: this New
2: suits.
0: Hampshire?
2: No, no.
0: Oh.
2: It's Hawaii, long time ago.
0: So.
2: But, you know, again, I'm like, they're like, oh, the lieutenant saw him do it. I'm like, look, dude, it's a legal U-turn. You're not even going to win this.
0: Maybe that is why. Maybe it was similar to the hand.
2: Right.
0: That they were just like, we're not going to win this. So.
2: And the prosecutor knew he wasn't going to win it, which is why they dropped it.
1: Well, no, they probably dropped it because they don't want a lawsuit against them.
2: Yeah, maybe.
0: Well, I was interested in a lot of the different articles you brought in for today, but I'm not sure which one was your favorite one that you wanted to talk about.
2: Oh, the enhanced games. The steroid Olympics.
0: Oh, the steroid Olympics. This
2: yes.
0: kind of reminds me of like midget wrestling, but
2: quite
0: opposite.
2: Completely opposite. This is legitimate competition of like big people.
0: Wait, you're saying midget wrestling isn't legitimate? Is it not? I don't know. Is that all like, you know, like fake wrestling?
2: Midget wrestling is, yes, sports entertainment.
0: Okay.
2: Yeah. I'm not going to call, I will never call wrestling fake.
0: Oh.
2: But I will say predetermined and entertainment.
0: What? Choreographed, like dance?
2: Yeah. I mean, there was a former professional wrestler. I think he does his own like podcast in Canada now. And he made the case that professional wrestling could be an Olympic event and scored similarly to that of like figure skating and ballroom dance, right? Because you put on the match has to like do what the match does, but it's a choreographed event between two athletes. And if you scored it on that, then you would be scoring the choreography and execution of moves and such.
0: Kind of like stunt doubles, but I mean, like not that they get Olympic. Yeah, it's just like it's still impressive is what I'm trying to say.
2: Yeah.
0: That you can get it done. Mm. Not that they're an Olympic sport, but yeah.
2: But that was his case, right? Mm. You wouldn't score it as an athlete. You wouldn't score it like wrestling as an athletic contest, right? But you would score it as a choreographed event to see the, you know, the execution, the difficulty and the challenge and how well the two work together in putting on this professional wrestling match.
0: Mm. I think people would enjoy that on the Olympics.
2: Maybe, but I mean, there's so much pro wrestling available already. You know, you don't need the Olympics for it. But this one, headline, the enhanced games backfires as just one world record broken during controversial Las Vegas event.
0: They're saying it backfires because were the people running it expecting it to be a bunch of world records broke?
2: So I'm like two thirds through this. It was a 6-hour event. It's available on YouTube. I watched part of it live. With the captain, we were both watching it at the same time for a little bit. And now I'm catching up because again, I didn't have 6 hours straight to watch it. The controversy is like they called it the steroid Olympics because most of the athletes were enhanced, and they went through like a four month training program in like Abu Dhabi or Dubai, one of those places, where they were, you know, where they were taking performance enhancing drugs. And the spirit of the event was like, these enhanced humans, because of their enhancements, right, should be able to break world records. And there was like money on the line, right? Like if you won your event, you got $250,000. If you broke a world record, you got like $500,000 for breaking the world record. So there was a lot, there was a financial incentive to break these world records. And the article, the headline is suggesting that the event was, the event wasn't a success because only one world record was broken. So we'll get into it, and then I'll comment as we go, and you guys can comment as we go. Any questions about the
0: event? How many events get thrown where more than one world record gets broken, like every, you know what I mean? Like it's probably,
2: yeah, sounds good question.
0: Like a, you know, a success to me.
2: Even at the Olympics, you don't break the world record every time. Sometimes the Olympic record's
3: that
2: broken.
3: That does beg the question, Bonnie. I mean, to say it wasn't a success does seem like it might not be fair.
0: Yeah.
2: Well, but, you know, I guess.
0: Like, let's say it was a video game competition, and we were hearing about it in the news, and one world record was broken. You would hear the headline be written like, world record broken at recent. It just already sounds like kind of like slanted to me.
3: It does.
2: Yeah. I agree with that. But at the same time, if you're saying like peak human performance is the Olympics generally, and that's the, where a lot of world records are set or international competitions, and we're going to spend 4 months juicing these people.
0: Yeah.
2: Right.
3: You know, and I wonder if the real reason that more so-called more records weren't broken here is because they're already using different sorts of drugs, performance-enhancing drugs elsewhere. It's just that they're not detected because, obviously, they're...
2: They go through a clean cycle before testing.
3: That
2: is a great theory. I will suggest, again, having watched it, and we can get into the article still, I think the reason that the world records weren't necessarily broken was most of the athletes that were performing in these enhanced games are not at the peak of athleticism in their career or in the world right now, right? These are people that have been to the Olympics, but it was like, oh, they were at the 2012 or 2016 Olympics. They haven't done anything in like 10 years, right? Let's get them back into athletic shape and juice them and see what they can do. So, you know, you're not getting like the Olympic gold medalist from, you know, the most recent Olympics juicing for 4 months and then going like, how much better can you do now, bro?
0: Somebody already in their prime.
2: Right. Yeah. These are mostly athletes past their prime, past their peak physical performance. And I don't know if the article is going to get into it, but again, from watching it, a lot of personal bests were broken. Right. So these athletes past their professional prime, right? They haven't done this in years, right? Are doing better than they ever have off of these performance enhancing drugs. And again, the question at hand is like, well, if they did this during their peak prime, right, their peak level of athleticism, how much better could they have done?
0: Yeah.
2: Right. And that's, you know, that was the interesting thing watching it for me.
3: It's interesting, though, to hear that they still, many of them beat their all-time high still.
2: Yeah.
3: In spite of the fact that maybe they didn't get to the same level that they would have if they had done it during their prime.
2: During the prime. Yeah. So to me, I was like, well, you know, just watching it live and partly recorded, I was impressed with the level that they were getting, even if they weren't breaking world records, which is peak athleticism at your athletic prime.
0: A lot of people might be surprised to hear that, like, in sports, if you're, like, 35, you might be outside your prime, depending on the sport.
3: Yeah, right.
2: In most sports,
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8: From Feature Story News in San Francisco, I'm Ira Spitzer with a look back at some of the week's top stories. Israel and Lebanon agreed to renew their ceasefire according to a joint statement issued by the U.S. The deal is dependent on a complete halt to Iran-backed Hezbollah's attacks and would create pilot security zones inside Lebanon from which Hezbollah operatives would be banned. Israeli ambassador to the U.S. Yehiel Leiter called it a positive step.
9: Hezbollah is going to understand that there is now an agreement between Israel and Lebanon, backed by the United States. We are full of hope that this time it will succeed. Because we see that the people of Lebanon are committed to freeing their country from this malign influence of Hezbollah and Iran.
8: Meanwhile, U.S. President Trump said recent strikes between Iran and the U.S. don't mean that a peace deal between the two countries can't be reached.
10: We got it. We nipped it in the bud very quickly, as we do with the greatest military in the world. But some people would say they were slightly provoked because we took a strong action for a different reason. So they were reciprocating it. The negotiation itself has gone very well, actually. Very well. I mean, if it happens, and it might not happen, you know, who knows. But if it happens, it could happen like over the weekend.
8: House lawmakers delivered a bipartisan condemnation of the Iran war, passing a resolution to block President Trump from ordering further strikes. Kate Fisher reports from Washington.
11: Four Republicans joined Democrats in a vote to effectively halt military operations in the Middle East unless Congress authorizes it, ratcheting up the pressure on the administration to find a way to end the unpopular war. The 215-208 vote marked the first time that such a measure has cleared the House or Senate since the start of the conflict more than 3 months ago. It's the clearest sign yet of frustration within the GOP as the war stretches on and gas prices skyrocket. It is largely symbolic, though, as President Trump would almost certainly veto any legislation that restricts his authority.
8: At least 18 people were killed in the Ukrainian cities of Kyiv and Dnipro after a massive Russian attack. FSN's Ross Cullen has more.
12: An 8-year-old boy was among the at least 12 people who were killed in the city of Dnipro. At least 6 people were killed in the capital, Kyiv. The Ukrainian President Volodymyr Zelensky has called on the U.S. to send more air defense systems to help defend cities after the deadly strikes. Kremlin spokesman Dmitry Peskov said at a briefing on Tuesday that the conflict could be resolved by the end of the day if Ukrainian troops withdraw from the areas in eastern Ukraine that Moscow considers part of its territory. The Donetsk and Luhansk regions of Ukraine are considered sovereign Ukrainian land by the United Nations.
8: From Bureaus Worldwide, this is FSN. Chinese President Xi Jinping will travel to North Korea in the coming week. It marks his first overseas trip this year after recently hosting President Trump and Russia's Vladimir Putin in Beijing. FSN's Laura Westbrook reports from Hong Kong.
6: Chinese President Xi Jinping will travel to Pyongyang for the first time since 2019 next week. The trip comes after high-profile summits last month in Beijing with U.S. President Donald Trump and Russian President Vladimir Putin. Analysts say the trip will allow President Xi to cast China as one of the few powers able to engage with all sides in an increasingly fractured world. North Korea has accelerated its nuclear program in recent years and deepened military ties with Moscow. This week, North Korea unveiled a new facility to produce the ingredients for nuclear bombs. Experts say the plant's disclosure implies that North Korean leader Kim Jong-un is eager to cement his country's status as a nuclear weapon state ahead of Xi's visit.
8: Civil society groups in Kenya said two people were shot dead during protests against a plan to open an American Ebola quarantine facility at a military airbase in the country. Kenya has recorded no Ebola cases, and protesters say the facility, intended to treat U.S. citizens exposed to the virus in the Democratic Republic of Congo, would endanger local lives. FSN's Chris Ochamringa reports from the DRC.
13: Hundreds of people took to the streets of Nyanyuki, and they were close to that airbase where this facility is supposed to be set up, a 50-bed facility, and they held protests. They were burning tires, holding placards, and it was a very unruly crowd. Police and the military were deployed, and they fired shots, live rounds, and we're told two people died.
8: Those were some of the week's top stories.
14: After visiting his girlfriend of 2 years at her workplace to deliver an unexpected threat for Valentine's Day, violent and controlling boyfriend Matthew Strachan spoke to The Onion about remaining a devoted and committed abuser.
15: On a special day like today, I like doing something extra malicious for Mallory, you know, just so she knows that I've been thinking about hurting her. I mean, you should have seen the look on her face when I came and surprised her at work today. 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I mean, she had no idea I was going to come to her office to belittle and frighten her. I mean, I wanted to do it in front of her friends to really humiliate her.
14: Strachan added that while he doesn't always get a chance to inflict harm on Mallory, he tries his best each and every day to create an environment of sustained physical and emotional abuse to leave her feeling completely alienated and powerless.
15: Just wait till she sees what I have in store for her tonight. I love Valentine's Day.
14: For more on this story, check this week's Onion Review.
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1: Mr. Penguin.
2: And Richie Rich.
0: And we just started talking in the last segment about this. Accidentally called it wrestling, but...
2: Enhanced games.
0: Enhanced games. So basically, roid games.
2: Yeah, the colloquial term was like steroid Olympics.
0: Are steroids like scheduled two or something?
2: I don't know.
0: Or maybe they're descheduled in Las Vegas. Isn't that what you said it was?
2: Well, okay, so the event was in Las Vegas, but the athletes spent like 4 months in the Middle East. It's either Abu Dhabi or Dubai, and I always confuse those, so no. I apologize. Maybe the article will mention it. But they spent like, you know, 4 months there training and cycling onto these performance enhancing drugs.
0: Maybe with a doctor from the company?
2: Under supervision of medical personnel.
0: Okay.
2: So.
0: Cool. So it's not just like, I guess I didn't consider this, but it's not just like people like, yeah, I'll call up my roid guy from back in the day and we'll get started.
2: No. So like the organization seems to have, you know, good motives and just, again, what can this stuff do? How can it enhance human performance? You know, maybe the stigma of like roids and all of that is bad, and let's just see what people can do.
0: We should have these people measure the New Mexico State students when they're crossing roads before and after.
2: Yeah.
0: Like, their heart rates.
2: Juice them up a little bit, and maybe they're not as scared because they think they can like take on the car. Who knows?
0: Oh my God.
1: Oh my God.
0: It's funny.
2: Let's get into the article. The controversial enhanced games suffered a major blow after only one world record was broken during the inaugural event, despite athletes being openly allowed to use performance-enhancing drugs. Organizers behind the heavily criticized competition had boldly promised a new era of sporting domination, insisting the use of testosterone, human growth hormones, and specialist steroids, which shattered long-standing athletic records. Huge financial incentives were also put on the table, with competitors offered a staggering $1 million bonus if they managed to break an official world record during the Las Vegas showcase. Yet after days of hype surrounding the so-called doping Olympics, only one athlete managed to cash in. Greek swimmer Christian Golomiev was the sole competitor to land the seven-figure jackpot after producing a record-breaking swim in the men's 50 freestyle.
0: How old was he?
2: I don't know.
0: Oh.
2: Backed by the game's enhancement program and controversial high-buoyancy bodysuit. Oh, that was another thing. Some of the gear that they were wearing was, like, ridiculous.
0: I was like, what?
2: Yeah. They showed him one of these swimmer bodysuits. Took the swimmer like a half an hour to put on, and he needed help from like three other guys to stretch it over. It was nuts.
0: Wow.
2: High buoyancy bodysuit banned in conventional competition. Golomiev clocked 20.81 seconds. That shaved 0.07 of a second off of the official world record, 20.88 seconds held by Cameron McAvoy.
0: I'm sure this isn't actually like now accepted as the world record, right? Because that would just mean that, well, yeah, it was the world record, but the first guy did it without the high buoyancy suit and testosterone.
2: Yeah, I don't know. It's definitely the enhanced record, right? You could put an asterisk next to it or a plus next to it, right? But they're also letting dudes break women's records, so who knows?
1: I mean, the problem, though, is, you know, with any kind of record is that there was a point in which this wasn't banned. You know, the drug use was common and, you know, so it's like, and do we discount all records before, you know, these rules changed, or do we
0: accept those? Well, steroids is just like marijuana. Back in the 60s, it wasn't as strong.
1: Yeah.
0: I'm just kidding. I don't know if that's true.
1: But it's...

0: take a study or, you know, and then what you end up having is the only people who are willing to talk about it are the people who are already in prison. And then it's like, okay, well, then your study's bad because it's like, okay, because you end up jumping to the conclusion that, like, it's only the people taking it are
1: they're
0: all
1: questionable motives.
0: Yeah,
1: involved.
0: Right.
2: Just read Arrowhead stories. Yeah. Arrowhead.com.
1: Yeah, good luck with that. Yeah. I mean, the great website if you're going to do drugs, but
2: just kidding for studies, because anybody can write anything, obviously.
1: Yeah. But, yeah, questionable motives, questionable intent, but this is, like, right out in the open. Here's what they did. Here's the cycles they were on. You know, here's the events that they're competing in. And, you know, I think a marathon record just got broken as well for, like, a normal marathon. And I remember several years ago, like, Nike, I think it was Nike. Forgive me again for not remembering everything correctly. Nike came out with a shoe. Liar! Yeah. Nike came out with a shoe that significantly enhanced the runner's performance in marathons. And the marathons went like, nope, too good. Mm-hmm. You know, so you can't use it. Well, why not? Right? If it's like, we're trying to get to like peak human performance. And if we have technology that makes you better,
2: yeah, it's like,
1: why not use it?
2: When the shoe first got invented, it wasn't a barefoot anymore. So
1: right. Yeah. So
2: that's a good point.
1: So the shoe got banned.
0: Could you imagine that, having a rule that bans all shoes and running?
2: And it had to be only barefoot running.
0: I mean, because our forefathers yeah, forefathers in the original Olympics in Greek times, right?
1: Yeah.
0: They
1: fought naked. In the arena.
2: Have you guys seen those new shoes by, maybe Chanel or something, that are, they're only on the heel, and they're a sandal that wraps around in your front, your middle of your foot, like your arch, and your toes and the front of your foot are all hanging out, and the rest is just a heel.
1: How bizarre.
0: I have not seen this.
2: Those are the only allowed shoes from now on.
1: Okay.
2: in the Olympics. Yeah, this has been a big thing.
1: If you wear those and aim the camera at you, we'll like double our viewership on the show.
2: Oh my gosh.
1: But yeah, so the marathon runner, like they banned shoes a while ago, and I think they credited his victory with like some new Adidas or something with like, again, performance enhancing shoes that just let you run better or impact the ground better or spring you off better, you know, with your next step. So who knows? Beyond that moment, however, the event failed to deliver the flood of record-breaking performances many organizers had predicted. British swimmer Ben Proud came painfully close.
0: Ah, this is why they said they failed.
2: Why?
0: Because they were predicting record numbers of...
2: You know, so they were going out saying like, it's going to be record-breaking.
1: Yeah. Yeah, I mean, it's a good way to promote it.
0: Mm-hmm. So they were wrong about the number of records maybe that were going to be broken, but... That doesn't necessarily mean it would have. It probably would have been unfair had that statement not been made.
1: Yeah, and again, like it's good promotion material, right? Like the steroid Olympics,
0: for sure.
1: We're gonna break. But they didn't have peak athletes at peak athletic performance levels, and then juicing them.
2: Yeah.
1: Right. They had past their prime athletes juicing, and then breaking personal records, which is still amazing. Like, if you hadn't done something for, like, 10 years and you come back and do it for 4 months, and like, this is the best I've ever done it, best I've ever felt, the strongest I've ever been, or like, oh, maybe there's on to something with these enhancements.
2: Now you're going to have to, like, get these people off of these things.
1: Why? They could just keep competing in the enhanced Olympics and making money. And again, like, maybe next time, you know, if they one of the weightlifters, you know, they asked him, like, what could you have done differently to, like, break this record? He's like, if I had one more month... You know, of training and on this stuff. I think I could have done it.
2: Like holding it in their hands right then.
1: Yeah. No, I'm paraphrasing, but that was like the gist of it, right? If I had one more month of training under medical supervision and, you know, continued to cycle on these enhancements, I think I could have broke the record.
2: Hmm.
1: So, you know, who knows? And some of these records were missed by like tenths, hundreds of seconds, right? Of past their prime athletes, right? Now being has like this. I don't know how you can call this not a success based on their performances. British swimmer Ben Proud came painfully close to the men's 50-meter butterfly, but narrowly missed out on the bonus after finishing in 22.32 seconds. Here you go. Just 500ths outside of the world record.
2: Wow. Like Still got to be his best.
1: It's a fingernail, right? Yeah. Yeah. Personal, guaranteed personal best.
2: Yeah.
1: There's no way he's like, you know, his personal best is like that close.
2: Yeah.
1: American swimmer Cody Miller also impressed after undergoing an intense 8-week cycle involving HGH and testosterone. Excuse me. The Las Vegas native posted a personal best

0: 26.55 seconds in the men's 50-meter breaststroke, but still finished well short of the official world record mark. The biggest embarrassment for organizers when clean athletes repeatedly outperformed enhanced rivals. American swimmer Hunter Armstrong stunned the field by winning the men's 50-meter backstroke despite refusing to participate in the event's enhanced protocols.
1: What?
0: Which is fine, right? Because, again, some of these athletes, like the clean ones, still want to perform in the other organizations, right? So they came to this clean.
1: But still, he's beating the people on steroids.
0: Yeah.
1: It's crazy.
2: Well, yeah. And actually, that's a good test subject, right? Like, I mean, because you want both the performance, enhanced performance people performing as well as the non, because then you can compare, you know, how do the drugs actually affect people relative, you know, to those who are not taking.
0: But also some of them are just there for the money, right? Mm-hmm. Like I want to stay clean so I can go to these other organizations and participate. Right. And I want to make some money because the enhanced games pays way more than other competitions. So he might have just been that good. Armstrong, who chose to remain drug free to preserve his eligibility for the 2028 Summer Olympics in Los Angeles, dominated enhanced competitors with a winning time of 24.21.
1: I wonder where he had more fun, the enhanced Olympics or the Olympics?
0: Oh, guaranteed the enhanced Olympics.
1: Right.
0: Yeah. But again, he's clean, so he can go back to the Olympics. So he's one of the few athletes that are still in his peak performing years.
1: Yeah, that's a good point.
0: Right?
1: So that's why he's doing better than these old.
0: That's what I would suggest.
1: Everybody else was 85 and up. No, I'm just kidding.
0: Yeah.
2: Wait, they're not getting that old, are they?
1: No, if they continue this, these athletes are going to be like, I'm 85, I'm still in it. I never stopped the roids and beating their personal best every year.
0: I mean, go to a good weightlifting gym and you might see an 85-year-old in like really good shape. You just don't know he's 85 because he looks like a 50-year-old.
1: Liver King looks 85.
0: Okay.
1: Do you know who that is?
0: Yeah. He also got in trouble because he said he wasn't. He said he was natty, and then got busted with roids.
1: So, natty means natural.
0: Natural, yeah.
1: I immediately thought nasty.
0: No. So he again, Liver King, pitched on on his show, right? He presented himself as, I got all these muscles because I eat this liver diet and this carnivore primordial diet, right? And he was juicing.
1: It's crazy.
0: Right.
1: It's
0: so rude. It's not the diet. You know, if you did the Liver King diet, you would not look like the Liver King because you're not juicing.
1: Yeah. I mean, I wasn't like super in touch with this entire story like you just told us, but I just looked at that guy and thought he was on steroids.
0: Because he was.
1: Something's wrong with him.
0: Yeah. You know, I lifted weights for several years and I was strong. Like I was ridiculously strong for my size. And my uncle, who's bigger than me, so like, you really want to get strong, boy? Like, give me some tips. He's like, I'll give you a needle. You know, I'm like, I don't need it. Like, that's not my goal. You know,
1: yeah.
0: I don't need to be that strong. I'm strong enough as it is.
1: Yeah, like, that's one thing about the whole steroid things is it gives me the same vibe as, like, actresses that can't let go that they're not in their prime, like, beautiful anymore. And it's kind of, like, sad. It's like Demi Moore, who is beautiful, in my opinion, still. She's older, but she played a actress who gets past her prime and just can't accept that these younger people are getting hired on the network. And
0: oh, yeah. I forget what the name of that
1: the
0: movie
1: was. The Substance.
0: Yeah, that was a good movie.
1: It's a really good movie, yeah. It's one movie I've actually seen.
0: I was going to say, Bonnie's watched a movie.
1: Yeah, and it just kind of gives me the same vibe. In fact, she takes a drug in order to look younger again. I won't, like, give away any details.
0: Spoiler alert.
1: Yeah, I won't spoil it. But yeah, it just gives me the same vibe. It's like, I don't know. It's like, what's so, it's almost like if you are getting a crazy facelift to be able to be the most beautiful actress, even if you succeed,
0: yeah.
1: Kind of just like the same thing. It's like, yeah, but it's not, it didn't come natural. That's kind of what's great about, you know.
0: There was one customer that I had when I was, you know, again, going to the gym, and he was also going to the gym, and he was like, he was a specimen. Like tall, lean, muscular, you know, and you know, he was also older, right? He had like adult children. I was like amazed by his physique. I didn't ask him if he was, you know, juicing or anything like that. But the conversation we had was like, you know, it's got to be depressing, right? To go into the gym one day and it's like the last day that you'll lift that heavy.
1: Yeah.
0: Right? Like you've peaked and Father Time catches up with you and then everything else is just either maintenance or, you know, you just start going down, right? Like you just go to, like Arnold Schwarzenegger went to the gym one day and like he hit his personal best and that was the end of it. Never got close to that again.
1: Yeah.
0: Right. And like that seems depressing to me. But if you, you know, if you don't want that to happen and you just, you know, use a little bit of testosterone, a little HGH, right? You supplement those things in and you can hit personal best again. Right. You can prolong that time before you, before you've actually peaked.
1: That's why it's kind of sad. It's like, okay. It's like somebody not accepting something.
0: Okay.
1: And it's like, I feel like it's a thing that just always comes with strings attached. Like, just like if a actress gets a facelift to try to look young again, it's like, yep. You might look different, or even maybe you look better than you looked with the wrinkles, but you still look weird.
2: We're going to have to ask you this in another 10, 15 years, Bonnie.
1: Yeah, sure. Yeah. But, I'm not an actress, but...
2: Nah, but you're a pretty young thing, and when you get to your prime, we're going to ask you the same question.
0: Over, under, when Bonnie peaks.
2: Yeah, right? Oh,
0: call in.
1: Oh, my God.
0: Call
1: no,
0: in.
1: I'm going to turn 30 next week, so I've therefore old. Hit the wall. Yeah,
0: yeah, that's it.
1: Mm. Yeah.
0: My sister just turned 30. I'm like, you're old.
1: Really? Your sister is, like, different.
0: Obviously 30.
1: Yeah, yeah, okay. I was going to say younger than you.
0: Okay. Yes. I've got two half-sisters, both younger than me by different margins.
1: Hmm. My older brother's 8 years older than me.
0: Okay. Yeah. No, she's you know, she just hit it, and she's like, I feel old, because you are old. Like, that's it. You hit 30. That's old.
1: It's not as shocking to me because of the fact that as soon as I turned 26, I almost said 16, but as soon as I turned 26, I was like, it's over. I'm in my late 20s. So it's just kind of felt that way for a while.
2: 28. That's the peak. That's the high, and then it's all downhill from there.
1: To me, it was definitely 26.
0: Yeah, then you're working towards 30.
2: You're definitely on the downhill. It's just not noticeable yet.
1: What is?
2: You're on the downhill at this point for the last 2 years. You're 30, you said, so that's 28, 29, 30.
1: Yeah, on the quote-unquote downhill. Yep, I'm a married woman. It's not the same as being an actress and, like, needing to make money on my looks or something.
0: You're lucky Ian's going to come out of prison only have looked at dudes for 8 years.
1: That's a good point.
2: Yeah, it won't matter what you look like. That's true.
1: We do have a caller on the line. James Whitt... No, I'm just kidding. Dave Ridley. I'm not going to answer you, James Whittakind. Dave Ridley in Colorado, you're on Free Talk Live. What's on your mind? By the way, James is banned again.
0: Okay.
3: Hey, guys. Okay, so I have a positive story. Have you guys heard, are you familiar with the concept of vibe coding?
0: Yes.
2: Yeah.
1: I don't really understand what it is, just like coding without a plan? Is that what it is?
0: Pretty much.
3: It's coding without code, or at least without knowing any code.
1: Oh, okay.
0: So, like, here, AI, please write this program for me that does this thing.
1: So it's just coding with AI.
2: I'm not quite sure how in the process of vibe coding that you don't pick something up, though.
0: You might. You might learn something along the way.
2: Yeah, I would think would.
3: I haven't picked up a single command. But
2: really?
3: What you do is... Not one.
2: Okay.
3: I heard about this site called base44.com. And it was just described as the one that was the most user-friendly. So I said, okay, maybe even I can use this. And I popped in there and said, you know, there was this wonderful game in 1998 that came out called Starship Troopers Battle Space, and they killed it in 2002 because it was multiplayer and they didn't want to support it. They destroyed their own source code, I believe. And then I thought, you know, I should rebuild that game just, you know, from memory. I wonder if I could do that without spending $30. Well, sure enough, I was able to build a crude copy of the game without even spending any money at all. It only took about 30 minutes of effort. And later I went ahead and spent, you know, I went ahead and got an account. And, after, you know, $5 later, I have basically a working, fully satisfactory copy of the game that I lost in 2002.
0: You should post it in the Telegram chat so people can poop all over it.
2: I know what you're referencing.
1: Yeah. Oh, I thought you were just saying, like, it wouldn't be good. I thought you were saying it wouldn't work. Is that part of the game?
0: No, Dave posted the trailer for his Welcome to the Free State AI movie TV show thing, and it was met with harsh criticism.
1: There's trolls in there, so.
2: Yeah.
1: People that poop on everything.
3: I didn't actually see it. Well, anyway,
0: you're better off for not having seen it then, Dave. Don't go back in there.
1: There are trolls everywhere. Which Telegram chat?
2: The funny thing is, I don't know if this is trolling or not, but...
0: I don't think it was trolling.
2: It was definitely pooping on it. It's like...
1: I thought it was good, and I thought it looks like it's like going to whet people's appetite for something in the future. And he said that he's going to use a better AI program.
2: I think what it comes down to is Dave didn't have $500,000 to throw at the computing power to do this like amazing job.
0: And it's his first effort.
2: Right. It's a first effort. You know, it came out, but it's not, you know, it's kind of unfair to compare something that is like the first time you've ever done it.
1: I don't think most movie makers get $500,000, you know?
2: No. The point,
1: it's just like,
2: well,
1: the top.
2: No. I mean, so if you have 500, the point that I was trying to make is that if you have $500,000 to pay for the compute power, the AI results get better and better with each iteration. So if you don't have $500,000, then your results are not going to be anywhere near as good as somebody using the same technology but spending more money at it.
1: Everything gets better when you throw $500,000 at it.
2: Right.
3: my theory is that we want to use AI to push liberty forward, and that it should be possible to create AI apps that can do that. You know, for example, one thing I was looking into is, you know, maybe this app can figure out a way to get around some of the YouTube censorship. Maybe I can have it build an app. If I want a piece of video to be seen, this app can make sure it gets seen. That's one thing that we could do, but I'm mentioning Base 44 to the public just because it's a request. Find a way to use this for freedom.
0: Yeah. I'm curious more about the game. I know I derailed the conversation a little bit, but you vibe coded a game that you lost years ago.
3: Well, the world lost it. I mean, it was really popular. You know, I'm still in touch with some of the people I played with back in 1999.
1: Okay. Wow. Nice.
3: And But I'm also building a game that is how would you defend a small country against a foreign invader without spending any tax dollars?
1: That's awesome. I like it. Without spending any tax dollars, guys can hear it. That's awesome. Thank you for the call, Dave Ridley. And more Free Talk Live coming up. 603-283-6160 is the phone number. 603-283-6160. 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
7: From Feature Story News in San Francisco, I'm Ira Spitzer with a look back at some of the week's top stories. Israel and Lebanon agreed to renew their ceasefire, according to a joint statement issued by the U.S. The deal is dependent on a complete halt to Iran-backed Hezbollah's attacks and would create pilot security zones inside Lebanon from which Hezbollah operatives would be banned. Israeli Ambassador to the U.S. Yehiel Leiter called it a positive step.
8: Hezbollah is going to understand that there is now an agreement between Israel and Lebanon, backed by the United States. We are full of hope that this time it will succeed, because we see that the people of Lebanon are committed to freeing their country from this malign influence of Hezbollah and Iran.
7: Meanwhile, U.S. President Trump said recent strikes between Iran and the U.S. don't mean that a peace deal between the two countries can't be reached.
9: We got it. We nipped it in the bud very quickly, as we do with the greatest military in the world. But some people would say they were slightly provoked because we took a strong action for a different reason. So they were reciprocating it. The negotiation itself has gone very well, actually. Very well. I mean, if it happens, and it might not happen, you know, who knows. But if it happens, it could happen like over the weekend.
7: House lawmakers delivered a bipartisan condemnation of the Iran war, passing a resolution to block President Trump from ordering further strikes. Kate Fisher reports from Washington.
10: Four Republicans joined Democrats in a vote to effectively halt military operations in the Middle East unless Congress authorizes it, ratcheting up the pressure on the administration to find a way to end the unpopular war. The 215-208 vote marked the first time that such a measure has cleared the House or Senate since the start of the conflict more than 3 months ago. It's the clearest sign yet of frustration within the GOP as the war stretches on and gas prices skyrocket. It is largely symbolic, though, as President Trump would almost certainly veto any legislation that restricts his authority.
7: At least 18 people were killed in the Ukrainian cities of Kyiv and Dnipro after a massive Russian attack. FSN's Ross Cullen has more.
11: An 8-year-old boy was among the at least 12 people who were killed in the city of Dnipro. At least 6 people were killed in the capital, Kyiv. The Ukrainian President Volodymyr Zelensky has called on the US to send more air defense systems to help defend cities after the deadly strikes. Kremlin spokesman Dmitry Peskov said at a briefing on Tuesday that the conflict could be resolved by the end of the day if Ukrainian troops withdraw from the areas in eastern Ukraine that Moscow considers part of its territory. The Donetsk and Luhansk regions of Ukraine are considered sovereign Ukrainian land by the United Nations.
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1: Mr. Penguin.
2: And Richie Rich.
0: And we have a caller on the line, so let's go to the phones. We have Turd Ferguson. Turd, today I was listening to Pop Bible. I was listening to the last, like, four songs of Teenage Dream, and I was like, I can't believe I haven't listened to this in, like, a year. Like, the last four songs. Like, Who Am I Living For? Right into Pearl. Right into Hummingbird Heartbeat. Right into Not Like the Movies.
3: Perfect. Oh,
4: that's amazing. That's amazing last four songs. But
2: what a set.
4: Pearl is probably my least favorite song on that album, and Hummingbird Heartbeat is probably my favorite.
0: Yeah.
4: So, yeah, so that's interesting. Hummingbird Heartbeat is definitely the kinkiest song on that album, that's for sure. But I'm surprised you haven't listened to it in a year, because I listen to that album probably at least three times a week.
0: It's just like, I don't know how to explain it. Sometimes whole albums will just get out of my, like, I feel like everybody does this, right? Like, whole albums will leave your, like, memory.
2: Playlist.
0: You can't forget that already. Yeah, yeah, like current songs you're listening to, and then you'll just be like, oh, you know what sounds great right now? To be fair, I've listened to that album probably more than most people on the planet. Like, you know what I mean?
4: Yeah.
0: So.
4: Yeah, you probably listened to it more than anyone else on the planet except for me.
0: The one time that I ever did Molly, the songs I decided to listen to were that album, Teenage Dream, and the album by Lana Del Rey, Honeymoon. That doesn't really make sense with Molly, but whatever. It was great.
4: Well, Teenage Dream definitely makes sense with Molly.
0: It does.
4: Especially with Molly being such an aphrodisiac. And you know what else is the ultimate aphrodisiac? Teenage Dream. So that's a great combination. But I was going
2: to
4: say,
2: didn't you hear Bonnie's about to be 30? It's over.
0: It's over.
2: No, it's more over Molly, no more Teenage Dreams.
0: I never want to do Molly again.
4: Are you kidding? Molly and Teenage Dream is HRT for Bonnie's body, basically.
0: HRT.
4: if she takes Molly regularly and listens to Teenage Dream,
0: I don't
4: she'll
0: take
4: be
0: Molly
4: like
0: regularly. No, but seriously,
2: it's like turning back the clock.
0: I do think that pop music keeps you skinny and hot. Sit around having thoughts of suicide because you're listening to whatever the hell these other people listen to. You have positive thoughts all the time. And
4: Nirvana.
0: Yeah, exactly.
4: I love Nirvana. But,
2: name three Nirvana songs.
0: Oh, yeah.
2: Oh, yeah.
4: I can name you probably Nirvana songs you haven't even heard of.
2: Yeah, probably.
0: Oh my god, yeah.
2: It was more my stepbrother who was into Nirvana. I listened to it in passing. Yeah.
4: Well, I was going to say though, I can't decide who is more based, the Libertarian National Committee or the Libertarian Party of New Hampshire.
0: What?
4: I can't tell who's more based.
2: National Party based in any way?
0: Yeah, that's why I said that.
4: Because they just kicked the Libertarian Party of New Hampshire out.
0: Oh my god.
2: That seemed reasonable given all the circumstances.
4: But hold on. But the Libertarian Party of New Hampshire is so based that they did all the things to make them want to kick them out. So
2: yeah.
4: I can't decide who's the more based party.
2: I would say, to help you out, I would say it's still the Libertarian Party of New Hampshire, because what the Libertarian National Committee did wasn't based, it was reasonable.
4: I'd say it's extremely based.
2: Okay.
4: If I was in the LNC, the first people I'd kick out would be the New Hampshireites.
2: Yeah, which is what they did. Took them like five minutes. They didn't even wait. Like, all you guys break for lunch. We're gonna go into a meeting and boot these fools.
0: Yeah.
2: And then they did.
4: Yeah. Now that's dude. You're making my penis erect right now.
2: I have that effect on people.
0: I don't know if you can say that on the air.
4: I wouldn't have even. Props to them. I wouldn't have even held the meeting. I would have just put the hammer down, been like banned. There'd be no vote on it. I would have just been like, you're banned.
0: Even more reason you'd get sued. I think that they might get sued over this. I don't know.
2: Jeremy's threatening to sue.
0: Oh, really?
4: Well, maybe, but do you really think anybody would really get, like, let's just say they do get sued by the Libertarian Party of New Hampshire. Do you think that anybody's really going to care?
2: The general public's not going to care. But it's going to impact the National Party financially.
0: Yeah, I think that's the point of getting sued, not people caring.
2: Right. And which will again harm any sort of outreach or activism that they could do because they're going to be burdened with less finances to do all that stuff.
4: Like they care about outreach. By the way, I will say that I believe that Angela McArdle, besides being a total babe, and she is, by the way, she's a foxy mama.
2: Too old for
4: she's
2: you.
4: Done more for the libertarian movement than the Libertarian Party's done in decades, maybe ever. And then they're all upset about it. But yeah, I'm sure the reason why the Libertarian Party is losing membership and in decline is totally because of Angela McArdle and not because of the fat naked men dancing at their conventions. The Libertarian Party can have its conventions with their fat naked men dancing and nobody will care. Everyone will think it's even more of a joke than it already is. Everybody knows.
2: Which, again, is another reason to go with the dress code, right? To mitigate that sort of damage.
0: What do you think, Turd? If you were a delegate in the Libertarian Party and you went to the National Convention and they did pass the proposed dress code, would you have broken it or said, well, this is the rules?
4: I break it for the hot women. But for all the – but there will be no fat naked men dancing unless the fat naked man dancing is going to let me throw up all over him in the middle. Yeah, then it's okay.
0: That's what you're into.
2: I think it's a bold assumption that you think there's going to be hot women at a Libertarian convention.
4: Well, hey, Angela McArdle's there.
0: True.
4: I wouldn't impregnate Angela McArdle.
0: You're being gross.
2: Like 1% or less.
4: Well,
2: you can name one hot Libertarian. at a national convention, one hot Libertarian female.
4: Yeah. Well, I'm.
0: I thought of one I don't want to say because she would be against me, against my side, and I don't like her, so I'm not going to say.
2: Okay.
0: I will.
2: Name names.
0: No.
2: Okay.
0: And besides, I don't even think of her as like super hot. I just think Turd would see her as hot.
2: Yeah.
4: Like, you mean Avens?
0: Yes.
4: Oh, yeah.
0: Oh, and yeah, you don't even sound that excited.
2: Again, you got like it's comparative.
4: I think she's good looking.
2: Right?
4: I mean, I don't know. I think I'd rather bang Angela.
0: Okay,
4: this is
0: getting inappropriate. I don't like this conversation.
2: Like a Libertarian 10 is like a national 4 or 5.
0: Yeah. anything else on your mind? Well, okay. As far as the Libertarian National, the LP getting banned and everything, what do you think is based about LP and H?
2: They're racist.
4: Well, they were
2: the derogatory things they say about people.
4: They were the first ones. They were the first ones to get banned, and it wasn't just me taking over and banning everyone simultaneously. So I think that's pretty based. I mean, because if it were me, none of them would be really based. I would just come in and just disband. I would just disband the Libertarian Party altogether. I would ban the Libertarian Party. Period.
0: You'd walk in there.
2: That's what Jeremy was trying to do.
0: You'd be escorted out.
2: Or disaffiliated, because that was Jeremy Kaufman's whole platform.
0: And he got escorted out.
2: And it got disaffiliated.
0: Not so escorted out.
2: Yeah. Well, that was for something entirely different. That wasn't part of that. Yeah.
0: For complaining about it or whatever.
2: Right.
4: He just changed his last name to Cuckman.
0: Oh my gosh.
2: Go on. Who's he cucking for?
4: He's I don't know. Somebody.
2: Who's banging his wife?
4: He's cucking on behalf of himself. He's all cucked.
2: I don't think that's a real thing. The weird thing about the Libertarian, the New Hampshire thing, right, is there's already like in motion people filing paperwork to reaffiliate a new New Hampshire party. And apparently, I need like way more information on this. But it's being done by someone adjacent to Jeremy Kaufman. Right? Like, why would you do that? Like, you're part of the team that got the boot. Like, why would the National Party allow you to reaffiliate if you're just going to cause the same, you know, mess that the current LPNH?
0: Well, no matter what, if a new LPNH is created, people that live in New Hampshire are allowed to attend and then become members and then vote Jeremy as head again. So it's just kind of pointless.
2: unless it's put together by non-Jeremy acolytes.
0: Yeah, but then they just go, if it has to be run democratically, then the Jeremy acolytes just go in and take over.
2: No, you just put that, you just recreate, put that in the bylaws that disallows that from happening.
0: If they can put in the bylaws.
2: Children are not allowed to vote. Yeah.
0: If they put in the bylaws that they're not allowed to, that Jeremy's never allowed to be chair.
2: Yeah.
0: I'm just laughing about the idea.
4: Well, I'm just wondering why anybody would ever want to be a part of the Libertarian Party anyway. I mean, it's a joke.
2: Well, because degenerates aren't generally allowed into the Democrats and Republican Party, so they got no place to go.
4: Well, the Libertarian Party's been a joke basically since Harry Brown passed away.
0: I think that people just like think, oh, we can turn this thing around. We can make this thing help us and bring more liberty to our lives. And I don't think it's true. I don't think in the authoritarian 49 that you can use the Libertarian Party or really many other things at all in order to bring more liberty to your life. And the only method, in my opinion, is the concentration method to New Hampshire.
2: Which is why it was proposed like 35 years ago or whenever that white paper was written up.
4: I don't think that's going to work.
1: Working. What are you talking about?
4: Well, it's not working right now. I can tell you the right way to live free is just to pick the least bad way to live your life. And whether that's combining a bunch of different states, just free your mind. Brown talked about. And how I found freedom in an unfree world.
0: It's just fake. Delusion. Yeah. Like, I actually feel good even though I'm a slave. It's not actual freedom. Yeah. And I actually got annoyed when, I don't like to say the word annoyed, I guess. I mean, I shouldn't say the word annoyed, but I just disagreed and didn't resonate with the message when Ross Ulbricht was saying this at Porkfest, saying just like, all I want to tell you guys, you porcupines at Porkfest is just free your mind more so than your body, because that's what I learned in jail. When you are in jail for the rest of your life, yeah, it's a good coping mechanism, but when you have the ability to affect change in your life, you shouldn't just throw that out the window and say, well, I feel fine. I feel okay. I'm sorry. It's not true.
4: You can affect change.
1: This is why I've never put him on a pedestal in the first place, Ross Ulbricht.
2: If you accept the confines that you're in, right, it's a good idea to free your mind, right? But if you don't accept the confines that you're in, it's a good idea to fight.
1: So, yeah. I like what he did.
0: I don't think you can do both, like Trent's trying to say.
1: I like what he did. If I were him, I would have moved to New Hampshire and, and then, continued with what he was doing. But
4: regardless of where Ross Ulbricht lived in the United States, he was going to get locked up.
0: No, he's talking about
2: he's talking about now.
0: You're talking about when he got free?
1: He has every chance. I was talking about before. However, given that he has out now, he has every opportunity to correct his actions.
0: I don't think moving to New Hampshire was going to keep him out of jail, but...
1: I wasn't suggesting that it would have kept him out of jail.
4: And it's not going to make him any freer than he is now. The easiest way to do this is to figure out individually for just numero uno how to make your life
0: some people
4: as good
0: have
4: as possible
0: wives and children unlike you, turd.
2: Yeah.
4: You get 85 years, except for Bonnie, who's Peter Pan with Teenage Dream and Molly. You get 85 years.
2: But here's the thing. If you're looking out for numero uno.
4: Or you could spend it making your own situation better.
2: Yeah, but even if you're gonna do that and make your situation better and look out for numero uno, you get a head start by concentrating with others.
1: Yeah.
0: Yeah.
2: Like you're immediately better off by being here.
4: How are you better off living in Keene? You live in Keene,
0: right? Keene isn't where he lives for one thing, and for another thing.
4: On a global scale, if you look at New Hampshire, you've got inside New Hampshire, the equivalent to like the United States on the world scale is like Grafton.
0: Your premise is flawed.
2: There's also trade-offs. There are freer parts of New Hampshire that I couldn't make as much money because I don't work remote.
0: Ian chose Keene because it's front lines, not because it's the freest.
4: Let me just finish my point. On a global scale, if you take New Hampshire and compare it to globally, like, the United States is probably, like, one of the most free places in the world, right? So, like, Grafton, if you look at it on the New Hampshire scale, is the most free. And then, like, North Korea on the global scale is the least free. And Keene is the least free in New Hampshire.
0: My point is
4: you're already violating your own logic
0: That's not true, no, because I'm not trade-offs. Here because it's the freest place in New Hampshire. I'm here because Ian chose it as like a frontline place.
1: The reason that we moved to New
5: Hampshire. Yeah, but you could be even freer.
0: What are the actual like?
1: It's not about that, dude. It's about working towards achieving that.
0: No, you need to concentrate in one state. This is the same conversation we had yesterday. You're just copying Chad. We need to grab the whole state because it doesn't make any sense to move to one place.
5: I had to work at the club last night.
0: Okay, maybe you're not copying Chad. But last night somebody called in and was saying, no, what you need to be doing is like a free city or a town or Rania, yeah, but in New Hampshire, and not doing whole state.
2: There's trade-offs.
5: Well, even if you don't like that argument, by your own logic.
0: No, that's not true. It's not that is not true by my own logic, because my own logic tells me things that are reality, such as that there are things like. No, because like you talked a lot, and I want to talk. So first of all, one thing that's true is that if you concentrate everyone in one spot and you don't actually try to free the whole state, the state has the power over you. So like if we don't have people changing laws statewide, mm-hmm, and we only have people in a 3,000 people Orania village in one spot, the state can go after us. So
1: yeah, I mean one of the reasons that we've been successful in New Hampshire is because we are spread out and we're winning offices in different parts of the state, which then builds up the amount of representation we have at the state level, which is what it's going to allow us it's allowing us to have influence already, but it's going to allow us to make more major changes down the road. If we're concentrated, then we'll have like one rep or two reps or whatever, or three or four at the most, versus if we're spread out a bit more throughout the state, then
0: plus, you know, how are we going to get people to move here
1: representation?
0: If we're trying to tell them that like their lives will be confined to this 3,000 people village and they can't have any of their own talents and interests,
1: you would have far fewer people moving
0: fewer people would move,
2: and whereas you could move to Grafton. Like for me personally, I don't live in Grafton because I have to have a regular job.
1: Right,
2: I don't work remotely. I like going to stores.
1: And this is one of the reasons.
0: That's why I don't want to go to an island.
1: This is one of the reasons New Hampshire was picked, is because it has, one, besides being liberty leaning, New Hampshire wasn't picked because it was the most libertarian leaning state. It was picked because it has the most, it has the best prospects for
0: the
2: most accessible legislature.
1: Right. And one of the examples, like Wyoming, for example, I think Wyoming was one of them.
0: Yeah.
1: That may have been even above
2: Free State Wyoming
1: as far as freedom is concerned. But the reason Wyoming's not a good state is because it's such a rural state and so spread out, you would never be able to get – people are leaving Wyoming. They're not going to Wyoming because there's no jobs, right? And the economy, if you do move to Wyoming, there's a very, very small number of like types of jobs that you'd be able to apply for. And I don't know about you, but I'm not going to be a rancher, right? Like, it's just not happening.
2: It's not libertarian jobs.
1: Right. Well, I don't
2: know. We need techies.
1: Maybe that too. But New Hampshire has the opportunity for a lot of different types of jobs. Whether you're a tech person or you need medical, there's a huge medical industry here. There's actually industrial type jobs here, surprisingly.
0: If you actually want to create a place where
1: education,
0: your future, children and grandchildren stay and are free, and that's what you're fighting for, it's different than what Turd is fighting for, because Turd is literally saying, like, exactly what he's saying is the truth, that he's only fighting for his own personal benefit.
2: Still better
0: in
2: here.
0: The moment. Yeah.
2: Still better here. I'm not, even if you're for your own personal benefit.
1: I'm not fighting for what I want so much as, personally, in terms of different freedoms, because freedoms are, it's universal freedom, right? And this is why I don't really care what we're fighting for. If somebody's fighting for something here, I'm going to get behind them and support them, because it doesn't really matter to me what particular freedom that we expand on so much as we are seeing expansion in freedom.
2: Yeah. So I a long time ago, I had a conversation with my dad. I was talking to someone else about this as well. And my dad said, to paraphrase again, I am free because I don't want to do anything illegal.
0: Oh.
2: Right? Like, but his box was smaller than the state box, which is fine, so he's as free as he needs to be.
0: Hmm.
2: Right? So if all you want to do is like go to the club and spend time fixing up your shower and bang teenagers, right, then Shrewsbury's probably as free as you need to be.
0: Oh, I thought you were describing your dad, so I was a little like distracted. No. I was what?
2: No. Because he's already free. Like I don't want to do anything illegal. Like, why do I need more freedom if I can do everything I want to do, because there's nothing I can't do that I don't want to do? Right, this is it. I go to work, I go home, I sit down, I put on the sports, I'm free. Right? Turd goes to work, fixes up his shower, goes to the club, tries to hit on teenage girls.
0: Fails.
2: Maybe. Who knows?
0: Just kidding,
2: right? Well, at least with the gym chick. Right? I remember that. Right? But like he's as free as he needs to be because he doesn't want to do anything more.
6: Yeah, this is just kind of silly to me. Like I'm not a big drug user. You know, I don't need decriminalization for personal use. I still want to see decriminalization, but it's we have it. But it's the point is I don't care. Like it doesn't affect me personally. But that doesn't mean I don't want to see it. And that's I think the difference between libertarians and like others, right? Like you know the Republicans want certain freedoms, like gun freedoms, for example. And
0: I want untold goodness that we probably can't even imagine to unfold in some places for people who want it. People who don't want it, I actually want them to stay away from New Hampshire.
6: Oh yeah, for sure. If you just want one kind of freedom, you're not a libertarian. Please don't move to New Hampshire.
0: Yeah, that's true. We were talking yesterday on the show about how there are people with like pet freedoms that care the most about their own freedom or care the most about this one freedom or two freedoms. But
2: one,
0: I would still want
2: issue
0: them.
2: Voters.
0: Yeah.
2: Single issue voters.
0: But I would still want those people that even have their like pet freedoms. Like a lot of times it's like pot. I would still want them to have other
2: Depends,
0: freedoms they want to fight for.
2: Right. If they're going to come here and fight for pot freedom, great.
0: Yeah. You're on. But
2: if they're
0: going to
2: come
0: Richie
2: here
0: finish.
2: And fight for pot freedom and also take away other freedoms because they don't care.
0: Right,
2: yeah,
0: right.
2: You know,
0: then I don't want them here.
6: And I should clarify when I say don't move here if you only care about one freedom. If you're not going to fight us on other freedoms, I'm willing to take you to move here and help us with that one freedom. But if you're going to be fighting us on other freedoms, then stay away.
0: What's another problem?
2: We need to have a sales. We're going
0: to
2: legalize drugs. We need to have a sales tax.
6: Hmm. Yeah, if you're going to come and promote legalization of drugs, but then you're going to demand a sales tax for it, stay away.
2: Right.
5: I've never demanded sales. Well, you get first of all, you said a lot of things.
0: No, it wasn't about you. It was that was a hypothetical sales tax person. But you,
5: I'm just going to try to respond to everything. Democrat. I'm probably going to miss a few things because I've forgotten them already. But well, first of all, Chris, you're totally wrong. Wyoming's population's growing right now, so that's a statistical fact. You can just look up. Anybody can. But just a few more things. If the
0: Liar.
5: Argument is that,
0: just kidding.
5: If the argument is
6: no, he's
5: that
6: probably right, actually.
5: You can't move to Grafton because then New Hampshire will then prevent Grafton from doing what it wants to. I don't see how that logic's any different than the United States will prevent New Hampshire from doing what it's. I see no difference. Every government says it
6: actually, probably has a point on that one.
5: Just a, a government is literally just a monopoly.
0: Listen, I do believe that you're right that the United States will eventually turn its ire towards New Hampshire, but the thing is we'll have a fighting chance. You don't have a fighting chance if you're the one libertarian in San Antonio, Texas.
6: You got to start somewhere is what it ultimately boils down to, dude. And eventually maybe we'll get lucky.
0: These are like the same kind of arguments when somebody's like, oh, but you don't have all your freedoms right now. It's like, okay, it didn't happen immediately.
2: Yeah, I'm not moving until you're the actual free state.
5: That argument does hold water because it is true. But my point though
2: no because they're still not any they're worse off wherever they are
0: yeah
5: all right well my okay so my point is that if your argument is that the United States could say no to New Hampshire in the same way that New Hampshire could say no to Grafton, then it all
0: no because that's not all that's not true because the thing is we would never get to the point where all of a sudden the United States is looking at us like, well, look how much freedom they've grabbed and we need to get over them if we can't even grab the freedom because we've done is liberate Grafton, which all that would really be is going there and buying houses and living your life day to day for the most part.
5: And then you could take over the government of Grafton in the same way you plan to take over the government of New Hampshire.
0: And what would that accomplish?
5: Smaller scale. And by the way,
0: what would that accomplish? We already covered all this stuff. Then that's why it's why I'm muting you because it's just like if we already covered like oh yeah, and then you don't have a job, and then you're and nobody wants to move there because their talents and interests have to do with like living on the seacoast or having a techie job, like
2: it's or commuting to Boston.
0: And the other thing is like New Hampshire. It's not just that they would like crush you because they're mad at you or something. It's just the fact that you're not actually affecting change statewide, so state tyranny will continue to grow.
6: Grafton hasn't been as effective as New Hampshire as a whole, freedom wise. So
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0: were slightly provoked because we took a strong action for a different reason. So they were reciprocating it. The negotiation itself has gone very well, actually. Very well. I mean, if it happens, and it might not happen, you know, who knows? But if it happens, it could happen like over the weekend.
1: House lawmakers delivered a bipartisan condemnation of the Iran war, passing a resolution to block President Trump from ordering further strikes. Kate Fisher reports from Washington.
2: Four Republicans joined Democrats in a vote to effectively halt military operations in the Middle East unless Congress authorizes it, ratcheting up the pressure on the administration to find a way to end the unpopular war. The 215-208 vote marked the first time that such a measure has cleared the House or Senate since the start of the conflict more than 3 months ago. It's the clearest sign yet of frustration within the GOP as the war stretches on and gas prices skyrocket. It is largely symbolic, though, as President Trump would almost certainly veto any legislation that restricts his authority.
1: At least 18 people were killed in the Ukrainian cities of Kyiv and Dnipro after a massive Russian attack. FSN's Ross Cullen has more.
3: An 8-year-old boy was among the at least 12 people who were killed in the city of Dnipro. At least 6 people were killed in the capital, Kyiv. The Ukrainian President Volodymyr Zelensky has called on the US to send more air defense systems to help defend cities after the deadly strikes. Kremlin spokesman Dmitry Peskov said at a briefing on Tuesday that the conflict could be resolved by the end of the day if Ukrainian troops withdraw from the areas in eastern Ukraine that Moscow considers part of its territory. The Donetsk and Luhansk regions of Ukraine are considered sovereign Ukrainian land by the United Nations.
1: From Bureaus Worldwide, this is FSN. Chinese President Xi Jinping will travel to North Korea in the coming week. It marks his first overseas trip this year after recently hosting President Trump and Russia's Vladimir Putin in Beijing. FSN's Laura Westbrook reports from Hong Kong.
4: Chinese President Xi Jinping will travel to Pyongyang for the first time since 2019 next week. The trip comes after high-profile summits last month in Beijing with U.S. President Donald Trump and Russian President Vladimir Putin. Analysts say the trip will allow President Xi to cast China as one of the few powers able to engage with all sides in an increasingly fractured world. North Korea has accelerated its nuclear program in recent years and deepened military ties with Moscow. This week, North Korea unveiled a new facility to produce the ingredients for nuclear bombs. Experts say the plant's disclosure implies that North Korean leader Kim Jong-un is eager to cement his country's status as a nuclear weapon state ahead of Xi's visit.
1: Civil society groups in Kenya said 2 people were shot dead during protests against a plan to open an American Ebola quarantine facility at a military airbase in the country. Kenya has recorded no Ebola cases, and protesters say the facility, intended to treat U.S. citizens exposed to the virus in the Democratic Republic of Congo, would endanger local lives. FSN's Chris Ochamringa reports from the DRC.
5: Hundreds of people took to the streets of Nanyuki, and they were close to that airbase where this facility is supposed to be set up, a 50-bed facility, and they held protests. They were burning tires, holding placards, and it was a very unruly crowd. Police and the military were deployed, and they fired shots, live rounds, and we're told 2 people died.
1: Those were some of the week's top stories. Ira Spitzer.
6: A new study released this week based on extensive psychological profiling of some of the world's most notorious serial murderers found that their homicidal instincts can be traced to a single incident in childhood when they were denied a toy that they really wanted.
7: Nearly all violent serial offenders, from John Wayne Gacy and Jeffrey Dahmer to the DC snipers, exhibited their first violent impulses shortly after being told as children that a video game was too expensive or that they had a perfectly good Lego set at home and they could make do with that.
6: Researchers found that an isolated occurrence in which a parent refuses to buy a stuffed animal or candy bar for their child can immediately trigger the development of sociopathic tendencies.
8: I was in such a blind rage that I went up to my room, sawed the heads off all my action figures, and ejaculated into their body cavities.
6: This was most notably the case with Jeffrey Dahmer, who began decapitating stray dogs and placing their heads on spikes shortly after being denied an Etch-a-Sketch.
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1: And Angelo.
0: And there are some pretty crazy true crimes type of things and police brutality type of things going on in the news. Well, brutality might not be the right word, but more like police negligence in one case. And then, in the Lego case that we'll get into later with Lori, there is a cop that is going after this one dude that's trying to help his friends and basically, like, dislocated his shoulder and stuff like that. There's some weird stuff.
1: Yeah, in an arrest, yeah.
0: Apparently, as Angelo and I record this, there's a bank robbery with a hostage situation going on in California. I don't really know how far that will go or how many people are hostage, but the main thing I wanted to talk about to start off the show tonight is a really, really, really sad and horrible situation that seriously is the type of story that, like, for years I would have had to just not listen to at all, because I burnt myself out watching cop videos where they harm people. And this is a mixture of just like a bad person harming someone and the cops furthering that, leading to this guy's death. And it's the case of this guy in the UK, specifically I think in London, named Henry Novak. And basically he was walking home from a pub. Is a bar in America. And I don't know if he was, like, super drunk or anything, but he was, you know, making his way home through the streets of... It was London specifically, right? Oh, yeah, it was Southampton, they said, which I don't know exactly where that is, like, compared to London or anything. But so in Southampton, and I'm pretty sure it's Hampshire, like, I don't know if it's a province or something in England, because they keep saying that the Hampshire police are the ones that ended up releasing the body cam footage. But anyways, this guy in Southampton, he was 18. He was walking home from a pub. Oh, yeah, it's funny because it almost sounds like I was about to say, like, wait, he wasn't 21. Well, they're in the UK and they can drink at that age. But he ran into this guy who's the child of immigrants, and he's a Sikh, which typically Sikhs are not known to be violent. Have you ever heard of Sikhs before like this? Like,
1: Sikhs are.
0: Yeah. Have you ever heard that they're not actually known to be violent? I've always heard they're not.
1: No, but they're, like, a warrior class of people. That's, like, their whole shtick.
0: I mean,
1: that's
0: why they have the knife.
1: Well, that and the, you know, their bracelets.
0: No, what's the bracelets?
1: The bracelets used to be bracers for the arms, like metal, like, forearm sleeves.
0: Mm-hmm.
1: And over time, it's just shrunken down to, like, a little bracelet. But it used to be, like, a piece of armor that the Sikhs would wear. So, like, you'll see, it's like their bangles.
0: Hmm.
1: Kind of.
0: I'm not saying that they were peaceful as in, like, their religion was all about...
1: Well, they're,
0: like,
1: not definitely not the group that's associated with a lot of street violence.
0: Yeah.
1: And as, like, an immigrant group in a different country.
0: Yeah, when they go to other countries, one thing that's big about their religion is honor. So, like, they actually will ostracize people for making them look bad. So that's what I've heard before any of this Henry Novak stuff. And that's because I watched a video about... what's that guy's name? Tyler Oliveira. Have you heard of him?
1: Yeah.
0: I watched Tyler Oliveira go to Portugal, and there was a Sikh festival going on, and he was just trying to walk down this street during the festival to ask them questions, and they did not like being filmed. They didn't like being asked any questions. But he said in the thing that, like, typically they're not violent or anything, but he was really pissing them off.
1: Yeah, well, I mean, some people just don't want to be filmed. I can understand.
0: They are kind of a problem, like, in Portugal in another way, though, because they're, like, taking over and changing the country.
1: Well, that's happening everywhere.
0: Yeah.
1: That's an international problem, it seems.
0: Yeah. All I'm saying is, it's not like, you know, the Muslims, where it's, like, written into their Quran, like, they can kill people if they're the infidel or whatever, you know? So.
1: Yeah. Well, is he a... Is

0: funny British rapper. He just starts doing like math in the rap song. It went viral. But.
1: That's funny. Exactly. So it seems like this guy thinks he's cool, and he literally called himself a bad man before he killed Henry Novak.
0: Oh, yeah, this is exactly what I'm talking about. Mm-hmm. I'm a bad man, bruv. You ain't want to mess with me, bruv. You get down here. Ridiculous behavior.
1: So, Henry Novak repeatedly told officers, "I can't breathe," as he lay dying in handcuffs after being stabbed. Body cam footage shows. So this is from the BBC. And this happened back in... Oh, this happened in December? That's funny. Or not funny, but I just, like, I hadn't heard of this until literally, like, a month ago, and you started hearing a lot about it. And only today was the body cam footage released, backing up everything that people thought happened. So it says, the 18-year-old Henry Novak, Southampton student, was handcuffed after killer Vikram Digwa, 23, lied to police at the scene of the 2025 stabbing, claiming he had been the victim of a racist attack. Also, have you ever heard the term racist attack before this? Like, when they call the police, I heard the police, the call audio as well. And I think it's the brother that calls first, and he's just like, yeah, we've been a victim of a racist attack. And they weren't saying, I don't think they were saying that he got attacked physically. I'm pretty sure they were just saying that he said something racist to them.
0: No, when the police showed up, I watched the some clips of the body cam footage, and what is his name? Vikram?
1: Vikram Digwa.
0: Vikram was explaining that he was physically assaulted. He said that his turban was pulled.
1: Oh, yeah.
0: And you can see swelling on my eye. There's no swelling on the man's eye. But, I mean, I didn't think there was any swelling on the man's eye.
1: I forgot I did hear that part, too. But still, like, racist attack, specifically. Like,
0: yeah, that sounds like...
1: If you're going to get a fight certain, and you're wearing a hat, like, it probably doesn't matter what hat you're wearing.
0: It just sounds like a story I've heard before about a certain gay man getting beat up in Chicago.
1: Yeah, and he put a noose around his own neck and everything.
0: So, you know, like, oh, I've been a victim of a Jesse Smollett.
1: Smollett. Whatever.
0: Or whatever. Yeah, who...
1: Oh, but he didn't kill somebody in the process.
0: No, but the claim of racist attack, that's the other place that I can think of being, like... Oh, I've been the victim of a racist attack.
1: And then Henry Novak said, this is Rupert Lowe country, you know?
0: I don't even know who that is.
1: Who's Restore running? Britain guy.
0: Oh, okay.
1: Because the Jesse Smollett guy, he said, and then they said, this is Trump country.
0: No, I get it.
1: Or at least that's part of the joke. I don't know if he actually claimed that anymore.
0: No,
1: he
0: did.
1: Oh, okay.
0: Well, yeah, he claimed the whole thing until it turned out it was two giant Nigerian guys that he... paid in cocaine to do this to him. So, like,
1: I didn't know that detail.
0: Who he was also sleeping with on the side.
1: Oh my god. Yeah. I believe it. So, it says that footage released by the force with permission from Novak's family shows him pleading, I've been stabbed. And an officer replying, I don't think you have, mate. Novak, and it doesn't make any sense with the amount he had been stabbed, and he's laying there like, what do you mean I don't
0: four times.
1: Think you have? Like, just... make him stand up, then. Why can't he stand up? Clearly something happened. It's just crazy. So, Novak suffered stab wounds to his legs and a fatal wound to his heart from a 21-centimeter or 8-inch blade that Digwa... Thank you, BBC, for putting 8-inch. I was like, what? Anyways, a blade that Digwa carried as part of his Sikh faith. He was jailed for...
0: So he killed him with his Sikh...
1: Yeah.
0: ...ceremonial dagger?
1: Yeah. Which is like... I feel like they're really not supposed to do that. Like,
0: no.
1: So I don't think he's,
0: like, that's,
1: like
0: the whole point of them being allowed to carry them is they're not supposed to stab people with them.
1: That makes sense.
0: You think, how is that guy running around with a blade in London? If it's not a ceremony, you know what I mean? If it's not a religious exemption? Because they've banned all the kind of stuff.
1: Well, you know, they do it anyway, so.
0: Well, yeah. But for him to, like, wear, like, 8 inches, that's, like, hard. That's a pretty large knife to conceal on oneself compared to, like, a switchblade. You know, like a 4-inch. You know, just the width of your palm, like a pocket knife, right? So, like, 8-inch knife with a fixed-handled blade. So, the blade's 8 inches, and then you add another, you know, 3 to 4 inches for the handle itself. Mm. You know, that's a foot long. That's
1: it's
0: a foot-long
1: that
0: knife.
1: It wouldn't even surprise me. Like, they just, the police just let the brown people do whatever the hell they want in London.
0: That's
1: like,
0: true.
1: I literally, like, just nothing would shock me. So, I hadn't thought about that specifically, but yeah, he probably has, like, you know, legal permission to have it.
0: Yeah.
1: That doesn't mean he

0: legal profession to stab people with it, though, so he was jailed for life with a minimum 21-year term.
1: So they did jail him. He did get arrested.
0: Oh, yeah, he got arrested eventually, yeah. This happened in December, so only recently, or I don't know how recently he was jailed.
1: Well, if it happened in December and they've already sent him to trial and decided it's life, is it because he admitted to it? Like, there's no need for trial? I don't know how England works.
0: It says this just one day ago, weapons-obsessed killer jailed for student's murder. So it says a weapons-obsessed killer who stabbed to death a student has been jailed for life with a minimum of 21 years, and that was just yesterday. So, I mean, I think he was already, like, arrested, and what they mean by jailed is, like, actually sentenced. Like,
1: yeah, but, I mean, they sentenced... I'm just thinking about how quickly this went from murder to court to sentencing. It's been 6 months.
0: Yeah. That's true. That was pretty fast.
1: You know what I mean? That's way faster than I've heard any American court system move for this kind of trial.
0: Yeah, that's true. Usually people waive their right to a speedy trial in something like this so they can have all the time in the world to defend themselves and stuff. Yeah, that usually does happen. Yeah, so back to the article we were reading. Yeah, it's annoying that, like, they're using different terminology.
1: And what do they mean by weapons obsessed? That's fine.
0: Had a previous situation where he waved his knife at somebody in traffic.
1: Oh, so like a road rage incident?
0: I don't really know if he was driving or what, but so it says Novak suffered stab wounds to his legs and in a fatal wound to his heart. It was an 8-inch blade, and it was Digwa's Sikh, you know, ceremonial blade, like we were saying. He was jailed for life with a minimum 21-year term. The Independent Office for Police Conduct said an investigation into the police force's actions was ongoing. Speaking in the House of Commons earlier, Home Secretary Shabana Mahmood revealed a police officer unrelated to the case had been misidentified and forced to relocate in order to protect him and his family. I don't really give a crap, literally, because...
1: Yeah, forget that.
0: Yeah, so there is an investigation by the police into their own police actions. No one knows the actual identity. Well, this is what I've heard a few hours ago, that people haven't actually gotten... the police force hasn't released the identity of the actual officers who are responsible for this yet. Because if you don't know what I mean by the officers are responsible, like, because that guy said, I don't think you've been stabbed, mate. And
1: they left him on the pavement. They handcuffed him and left him on the pavement while he died out.
0: And arrested him for being racist.
1: While he bled out, not died out.
0: Yeah.
1: Yeah, they arrested him for being racist while he bled out on the ground.
0: Yep.
1: Begging for help.
0: And Shabana Mahmood was trying to make us feel bad that some other police officer had been misidentified and he had to relocate in order to protect himself and his family.
1: Should relocate out of the country. You should just quit and move away.
0: And I saw Jeremy Coffin put on Twitter today. It was like, it is absolutely crucial that we only threaten the lives of the police officer who is actually responsible. Please help us help you. Something like that. It's definitely not fair to not be able to know who's responsible. Like, they better release it. That is so messed up.
1: But the England isn't going to.
0: The
1: UK's not going to. They're not, you know, this is...
0: I'm surprised that they released the body cam footage. We still don't have body cam footage of, I know it. We don't have body cam footage or I don't think even the school's footage of the Austin Metcalf Carmelo Anthony situation yet either, which apparently that trial.
1: Well, that's considered an ongoing investigation. This one isn't now. This court case is over. Apparently, he's been sentenced to prison.
0: I don't know. I don't know if they have to consider an ongoing investigation. If
1: like an ongoing trial. I don't know if they can release. Do they release evidence before trial?
0: I don't know. I think it just happens sometimes and doesn't others. I don't know.
1: Yeah. Well, I'm just saying. Like this, it seems like this trial's just. A devil's advocate, this trial's completed.
0: Yeah.
1: So they don't feel bad about releasing the video, apparently.
0: I'm just surprised that they would release anything that makes the police officers look bad.
1: Well, that's because they've been causing a ruckus. They're rioting in the UK about this.
0: Yeah, which is so surprising. Like, they don't riot over anything important.
1: Well, they've started to riot more.
0: Hmm.
1: They had those flag... I don't know if they were PSYOPs, but there was those... They started flying the British flag, not the UK flag, the red, white, and blue one with the X in it, whatever the name of that one is.
0: Union Jack?
1: Yeah, not flying the Union Jack, but like the English flag, which is, I think, with St. George's cross on it.
0: Oh, I thought that one was Scotland. White. You're right. Yeah, the white with the red cross.
1: Yeah.
0: Scotland is just an X, so almost the same thing.
1: Oh, okay.
0: Wait, no, that's Ireland. Scotland is the blue version with the white cross.
1: Okay, right, right. But yeah, so is it the St. George's flag or St. George's cross on the English flag?
0: Oh, I think you're right. St. Andrew's, St. George, something like
1: St.
0: that.
1: St. Andrew's, well, something.
0: Oh, no, it says St. George's, you're right.
1: Yeah, the St. George's cross. And I know they've been doing a lot of the demonstrations with those. They've been putting those up. People have been accusing everyone who flies the English flag of being racist. It's like a whole anti-immigration push that England's been having over the past year. I know right now it's like 33. There's more people arrested in the United Kingdom over mean tweets than there are in Russia arrested over their speech violations against Putin.
0: Hmm. Well, it says that the Attorney General's office is also considering the jail sentence given to Digua after receiving multiple requests to review it under the unduly lenient sentence scheme. Wait, what? It says the Attorney General's office is considering the jail sentence given to Digua, but he was jailed for life with a minimum 21-year term. That seems good enough to me, you know, for killing someone.
1: Maybe they don't want possibility of parole.
0: Hmm. So, Novak's family from Chafford 100 Essex called his treatment by police inhumane and degrading, and the force has apologized. His father, Mark, said Henry told officers that he could not breathe 9 times. He told them that he had been stabbed 4 times. Henry was pulled across the gravel, his hands forced behind his back, and he was placed in handcuffs. He said the contrast between how his son and Digua had been treated was unbearable. That is so sad for that family. Henry should not have died on the streets of Southampton in police custody, he added. In the footage, a police officer arriving at the scene can be heard asking, what's your name, mate? Novak, who is lying on his back on the ground, faintly replies Henry. As the video continues, Digua steps into frame. He claims Novak had taken off his turban and grabbed him by the hair. The officer asks Digua if he is injured, to which Digua replies, yeah, I got a swollen eye here and a little bruise here. Officers then turn to Novak, who can be heard repeating, I've been stabbed, then I can't breathe, while he is made to sit up to be handcuffed. As the footage continues, the officers can be heard asking where Henry has been stabbed, then adds, don't think you have, mate. While being handcuffed, Novak says, I can't breathe, another 3 times. The officer can be heard saying, he says he's been stabbed, so let's just check him. He appears to briefly lift Novak's shirt around the belt area before he is left to lie on his side. A female officer can be heard asking, where do you think he's been stabbed, in the face? A male voice then replies, he hasn't been stabbed. Whoa, that's crazy. Like, he had so much blood, I heard this in a video, that the first thing he tried to do after being stabbed was jump up on, like, a trash can to try to jump over a wall in an alley to get away. And there was a trail of blood leading up to it. So he was bleeding so profusely.
1: Yeah. Well, there's multiple arteries in your leg.
0: Yeah.
1: That, you know, if you nick them, you're done. You know what I mean? You're done in minutes. And then getting stabbed in the heart.
0: Yeah.
1: You know, that's like, the fact that he lived long enough to talk to them is crazy.
0: Yeah. And just the fact that they lifted up his shirt and said, he hasn't been stabbed. Like, clearly there's a lot of blood there.
1: Yeah. Like covering his shirt, probably soaking his shirt.
0: Yeah. Novak, who seems unresponsive, is then being told he's being arrested for assault. Hampshire's Police Deputy Chief Constable Robert France said that within 3 minutes of interacting with Novak, the officers were starting to perform CPR. This is a complete tragedy, and I am sorry that they couldn't save Henry that night, and I'm sorry that Henry was handcuffed and arrested. This is
1: sad. So he died right. He's died right there on the pavement, it sounds like.
0: It's just
1: ridiculous.
0: Well,
1: they were telling
0: him
1: that he wasn't stabbed.
0: It's ridiculous to say, I'm sorry that they couldn't save Henry. They weren't trying to save Henry. It's not like they got there and tried their best to save Henry. Like,
1: that's true. That's negligence for sure. I think that kid was dead.
0: Well, yeah,
1: either
0: but,
1: way.
0: But it doesn't matter. Like, that's not what. That's like saying I'm sorry. That
1: No. Get them in trouble. Get that. Just from what I'm hearing now, that within 3 minutes of them getting there, he was already unresponsive. I don't think he was living through that. Anyways, this is really sad that kid had to die. And then in his last moments, instead of having somebody there to comfort him and help him or try, you know what I mean? Just to be like, hey, I'm here. we're going to do everything we can. They arrest him and say,
0: making him wait for minutes.
1: You're getting arrested for being racist.
0: Yeah,
1: it's the last thing you hear.
0: It's not an apology to say, like saying, I'm sorry that you're offended, I'm sorry that I'm sorry you don't like that this happened. That's ridiculous. That's not an apology. They said they're sorry he was handcuffed and arrested as he lost consciousness. The pathologist who spoke in court was clear that there was nothing officers could have done that day to save Henry. It doesn't matter. It's like, if they were trying and then you're saying that, that's one thing. But if they're not trying, there's no point to even point it out. You know what I mean? His wound was deep and internal, the bleeding extensive but internal. That doesn't make sense considering he left a trail of blood, but whatever. Because they're just trying to say, oh, he's bleeding internally, so I wouldn't
1: just
0: say that's
1: CYA.
0: Why they didn't see
1: they're
0: it.
1: Trying to cover themselves, mm-hmm. And it's the thing police departments do a billion times over. And we're going to talk about another case later with the minifigs thing about another police department saying we've investigated ourselves and found no wrongdoing. It's a trope. It's a trope. We all know it. It's been a thing forever. We've investigated ourselves and found no wrongdoing.
0: Yep.
1: The officers involved were given a paid vacation.
0: Yep. I hope that the names of these officers do come out and that, they never get a freaking moment of peace until
1: I hope they have kids that were friends with him or went to school with him and that now they have to look at their friend.
0: More Free Talk Live coming up.
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3: From Feature Story News in San Francisco, I'm Ira Spitzer with a look back at some of the week's top stories. Israel and Lebanon agreed to renew their ceasefire, according to a joint statement issued by the U.S. The deal is dependent on a complete halt to Iran-backed Hezbollah's attacks and would create pilot security zones inside Lebanon from which Hezbollah operatives would be banned. Israeli ambassador to the U.S. Yehiel Leiter called it a positive step.
4: Hezbollah is going to understand that there is now an agreement between Israel and Lebanon, backed by the United States. We are full of hope that this time it will succeed, because we see that the people of Lebanon are committed to freeing their country from this malign influence of Hezbollah and Iran.
3: Meanwhile, U.S. President Trump said recent strikes between Iran and the U.S. don't mean that a peace deal between the two countries can't be reached.
5: We got it. We nipped it in the bud very quickly, as we do with the greatest military in the world. Some people would say they were slightly provoked because we took a strong action for a different reason. So they were reciprocating it. The negotiation itself has gone very well, actually. Very well. I mean, if it happens, and it might not happen, who knows? But if it happens, it could happen like over the weekend.
3: House lawmakers delivered a bipartisan condemnation of the Iran war, passing a resolution to block President Trump from ordering further strikes. Kate Fisher reports from Washington.
6: Four Republicans joined Democrats in a vote to effectively halt military operations in the Middle East unless Congress authorizes it, ratcheting up the pressure on the administration to find a way to end the unpopular war. The 215-208 vote marked the first time that such a measure has cleared the House or Senate since the start of the conflict more than 3 months ago. It's the clearest sign yet of frustration within the GOP as the war stretches on and gas prices skyrocket. It is largely symbolic, though, as President Trump would almost certainly veto any legislation that restricts his authority.
3: At least 18 people were killed in the Ukrainian cities of Kyiv and Dnipro after a massive Russian attack. FSN's Ross Cullen has more.
7: An 8-year-old boy was among the at least 12 people who were killed in the city of Dnipro. At least 6 people were killed in the capital, Kyiv. The Ukrainian President Volodymyr Zelensky has called on the US to send more air defense systems to help defend cities after the deadly strikes. Kremlin spokesman Dmitry Peskov said at a briefing on Tuesday that the conflict could be resolved by the end of the day if Ukrainian troops withdraw from the areas in eastern Ukraine that Moscow considers part of its territory. The Donetsk and Luhansk regions of Ukraine are considered sovereign Ukrainian land by the United Nations.
3: From Bureaus Worldwide, this is a...
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1: And Angelo.
0: And in the last segment, we started off telling you, we told you basically what exactly happened between Anthony, his name is Henry
1: Novak.
0: And we're also going to talk later, maybe if we have time, about the Carmelo Anthony trial starting today. So I keep mixing those names up. But Henry Novak and Vikram Digwa, this man who stabbed Henry. So we told you what happened and what the cops did negligently in order for him to bleed out on the sidewalk while he was being told he was being arrested for basically racism. They said assault, but a racist attack. And it's so funny because the picture where he was, Vikram Digwa was jailed. I guess I don't know if he was arrested the same night, but he definitely doesn't have like a swollen eyeball or whatever. So addressing the commons, I don't really know what that means. I guess that's like their Congress or something.
1: Their House of Commons.
0: Okay.
1: I think it's the House of Commons is their House of Representatives, mm-hmm. and then their House of Lords would be the Senate, because the Lords are higher than the common people kind of thing.
0: Okay. You know more about that than me. Addressing the Commons, Mahmoud said the stabbing was an evil act, and she wanted to pay tribute to the powerful words of the Novak family. And, of course, obviously by her name, like, she's a second-generation immigrant. And she is not, in my opinion, like, she's on the wrong side of a lot of things, but she's not on the wrong side of this, obviously. But I mean,
1: can't afford
0: really,
1: to be.
0: Yeah, I
1: think
0: really
1: it's too big to.
0: Yeah.
1: This is one of those unignorable.
0: Mm-hmm.
1: You know, if you go against it, that's your career, mm-hmm. mate. Really, you know, it's. There's some things that are bipartisan simply because it's suicide.
0: Yeah.
1: Not to be bipartisan about it.
0: Right. I don't know, like, if she's, like, more of a right-wing or a left-wing person in general. She's just usually wrong about
1: I would say left-wing.
0: Well, there is this one lady, I think that might be her name. I think it might be Shabana Mahmoud, who's, like, totally right-wing, and she runs this thing called the Michaela School. Is that her? And her thing is, like, she's like, I'm a right-winger. I'm all about law and order. But I want to teach the immigrant children to be British like us. I may look like I do, Indian, but I am just as British as you. Like, that's so, like, it's odd. Like, they have a strange political climate over there where it's, like, it's a lot about the immigration. Like, that's the biggest thing, and that's kind of what sets you off. I mean, that doesn't really set you on the left or the right. It, for her thing, she's on the right. Did you look up as Shabana Mahmoud,
1: yeah, no,
0: the Michaela School lady?
1: It says the Michaela School woman is Catherine Birbalsing. Birbalsingh.
0: Okay. I don't know how the heck to say that. Yeah.
1: It reads like Birbalsing, I would say. It looks like Singh is in, like.
0: Can I see it?
1: Yeah.
0: Just because I keep hearing debates with the lady, the Michaela School lady, and I know I've heard Shabana Mahmoud a million times, but I just want to see Okay, whatever. But I feel like there's a weirder way to say it. Anyways, it doesn't matter. So a bunch of these people, like, they're pro-immigration, but they want you to know that they're just as British as the next person. And it's just like, did this guy seem like, even being born in Britain, that he had any kind of, like, brotherly allegiance to a real British guy that was walking on the street? No, and it doesn't sound like he has any kind of, like, cultural norms that, and neither does his family, which we're going to get into, that would make him, you know, a British person. So after talking about this thing being tragic and, the IOPC, which is basically the police internal investigations, will be equipped and encouraged to act and find the truth and ensure, if necessary, that there are consequences, Shabana Mahmoud said. But she said there was a dangerous undercurrent in how some had reacted to this awful crime. Oh, here we go.
1: Yeah.
0: Sir Keir Starmer said that as a father of a 17-year-old, he felt sick watching the footage.
1: I don't think Keir Starmer's British either, is he?
0: Oh, he is. He's just bad guy.
1: Oh, okay.
0: In my opinion. Because he is all about, you know, letting as many of them come as possible and saying, you know, the civil, what are the people called that say, like civil citizen? No, I forget what the word is, but they say basically, like, if you come here and become a citizen technically, then you're just as, like, ethnically British as the rest.
1: Yeah.
0: He said there were searching questions for the police that are going to have to be answered. I don't know what that means, searching questions. Some of this is like
1: British lingo.
0: Another language. Yeah.
1: Yeah. Searching questions would be like deep introspective. Like there's going to be some deep questioning of the police.
0: It is absolutely right that the police watchdog investigate this, he added. Reform UK leader Nigel Farage has said on social media that people should respond with pure cold rage to the treatment of Novak. In a statement, he said that Henry's family have responded to this in just the most extraordinarily dignified way and claim Britain has a two-tier culture where the rights and privileges of white people matter less than those of ethnic minorities. That's definitely what it seems like. The fact that somebody could be killed and Shabana Mahmood will be up there saying there's a dangerous undercurrent to how some of you are reacting to this, that's disgusting. Seriously.
1: Yeah. Well, that's because the temperature's turning up. And she understands that
0: people are tired of this crap.
1: Yeah.
0: Happening
1: yeah.
0: all the time.
1: And it's the pattern, the noticing is happening. And people are noticing that things are getting worse and the patterns are emerging. You can't, you know, the fires are starting to get lit. And mm-hmm. people are starting to be like, wait a second. This post-World War II neoliberal consensus of blank slateism. And, we're just interchangeable cogs within an economic machine. We can just take people from anywhere and put them in to the factory and we'll make money. Isn't true. It doesn't work. There's too much culture clash.
0: Yep. And the thing about it is, it'd be one thing if it was just like every once in a while somebody from India moves here and they try their best to assimilate. And like that worked for a long period of time. Just fine. Like, there was just, you know, you meet one person every once in a while that's from somewhere else, and they try their best to be like everyone else. But it doesn't work when you bring in huge clumps of them at once. They call it the Boris wave. Because during Boris, I forget his full name.
1: Boris Johnson.
0: Yes, Boris Johnson. He invited in over a million foreigners all at once.
1: You have to remember, especially if you look at, like, the prior waves of immigration... just from an American viewpoint, mm-hmm. Like in the early 1900s, when they moved in a lot of the Europeans. Irish and Italians, like mm-hmm. like the bad Europeans, right?
0: Of all the white people, the hardest to assimilate.
1: The white people, the ones that were treated the blackest, right? The Irish and the new, they were not the original stock, which were British and German.
0: Like mostly
1: and,
0: Western.
1: And French.
0: Yeah,
1: Western. So like the Eastern
0: and
1: the
0: Southern. Irish are also Western, there's just something about them.
1: Yeah, something about the Irish.
0: It was for some reason the hardest for them to assimilate, and yet they did.
1: But it was advantageous to assimilate for them.
0: At the time.
1: At the time.
0: Even then it was still like a bump in the road. But nowadays, you see an Irish person walking down the street and go like, screw those guys. No, you don't even think about it. It's just some white dude.
1: Well, it's because it was advantageous to assimilate to the immigrant family.
0: Yeah.
1: Paid off to become American.
0: Now there is just so much that they can get out of America when they come here, and they can advocate for their own groups.
1: And it's a disadvantage for the immigrant to become American, because by maintaining their immigrant identity,
0: they have a special status.
1: They have a special status.
0: Mm-hmm.
1: That's exactly what it is. It's not about the skin color. The culture has something to do with it. It's that the government has created these programs to make it advantageous to not assimilate into the American ideas.
0: Yep. I mentioned that guy, Tyler Oliveira, and, he also went into like Brooklyn or whatever it is where there are a bunch of Jews, but he also went to
1: this
0: place. Oh, I think
1: I watched that. It just came out a day or so ago.
0: No, this was like months ago, this one. But,
1: I saw one. Or I guess Tyler Oliveira might have commented on the video I watched.
0: Oh. The one that I was going to mention, though, that he went to New Jersey, where they're taking over, like, whole towns.
1: Yeah.
0: He was going up to them and saying, like, why, like, do you work? And a lot of the dads of, like, 10 kids that are, like, in their 30s, they'd be like, no, I don't work. My wife works. I'm in school. And they're all in welfare, though. And he would ask them, like, why do you think it's fair that you get to be on welfare? And he'd be like, it's American. It's America. And it's America. And he'd be like, well, why do I work, even though I have kids and I pay for your kids and you don't feel you have any kind of, like, duty to pay for my kids? And they had, like, nothing to say. And they just try to walk away from you and they act like you're racist. And they're coming here, like, as a team to take as much from America. And it's not just the Jews. It's, like, the Jews in that part of New Jersey.
1: Well, I just watched a video today about Lowell, Massachusetts.
0: Really? Oh, you know what's crazy? Before you say anything, when I was in Michigan, I took a couple Ubers. And there was this, I don't know, African guy. And
1: Dominican, maybe?
0: No, I didn't think Dominican.
1: Or Haitian?
0: I'm not sure, honestly, but not Dominican. He said, asked where we were from, and we said New Hampshire, and he was like, really? I used to live in Boston, and I lived in Lowell, and I would go to Nashville a lot, and I was just like, it's not surprising to me at all that you lived in Lowell. But anyways, now go ahead and say
1: so
0: what you're
1: saying. So they are going to the food banks and using their EBT cards, and they buy up a bunch of non-perishable food items. And then they fill up these big buckets, like the big 55-gallon plastic drums, and they bulk ship it back to the Dominican Republic, to Santo Domingo, and they sell it for a profit on the streets in their corner stores.
0: Wow. So many people in Ian's prison in Devon's were Dominican.
1: Yeah, so they take the EBT money, and they buy out the grocery store, and then they take all the cans of soup or whatever, and they ship it back. And economically, this shouldn't make sense. But since they're getting the products for free, it makes it worth it.
0: Mm-hmm.
1: Economically, to do it that way.
0: It's crazy.
1: And there's people that have entire businesses set up where they come to America, get what they need for a couple years, and then they go back and they have, you know, they've made their connections, and then they start shipping and marketing and doing, like, their thing with the EBT cash.
0: That is crazy.
1: Yeah. Like, yeah.
0: And the liberals voting for giving more EBT to people, they picture in their mind some, like, American black family that, like, just is trying their hardest and still not making ends meet. And instead, it's going to people from other countries that are coming here totally able-bodied and shipping their, you know, like, these white, you know, Martha Vineyard's women's money back to Santo Domingo. It's just so crazy. This is a thing happening all over
1: the world.
0: Western countries.
1: The Western world right now.
0: I've been hearing mostly about it from English people talking about England, aka like Britain, whatever.
1: Well, there's like I don't trust him, that Nick Shirley guy.
0: I don't know him.
1: He's the one who did the stuff in Michigan about the Learing Center, that video.
0: Okay. That's the only thing I had heard about him then.
1: Yeah, he does stuff like those. So kind of like the Tyler Oliveira videos.
0: Yeah, but why don't you trust him?
1: I just think, for one, he's a Mormon. He's a pretty staunch Mormon. And he kind of came out of nowhere. Like, I didn't know about this kid, and suddenly he's getting hundreds of millions of views on his videos. That feels artificial. Every news show starts talking about you out of nowhere.
0: Yeah.
1: That feels artificial.
0: I remember this now. I just didn't recognize the name. And I didn't go, like, watch his videos.
1: Well, I didn't either. He came out of nowhere, and now he's this, like, poster boy for the new MAGA or whatever. You know, the Ben Shapiro MAGA that's emerged in the past year or so. And you know, big ups from those guys, like the Benny Johnson and the Matt Walsh types. Love this Nick Shirley kid. And so, you know, I don't trust him.
0: Yeah.
1: You know,
0: that's kind of how I always felt about, like, Charlie Kirk. Even though once he died, it was, like, kind of a different story. It's like, oh, now everybody's saying it's okay to kill anybody who, like, doesn't love trannies. We should pay attention to this. But still, like, the whole time he was, like, big, I was just like, this person had, like, popped out of nowhere. And, like, it just doesn't feel very genuine. That's like, oh, I just go and talk to people on college campuses. Now I'm a millionaire. You know, like, You see what I mean? Like, and I was 18, and I created this huge thing, Turning Point, whatever.
1: Well, because there was a millionaire that stood behind Charlie Kirk the whole time.
0: Who's that?
1: Met him when he was 18. I can't remember his name.
0: Oh, yeah. See,
1: but you can look into it, and there was somebody who talked Charlie into not going to college and doing this instead, and he's like, we'll bankroll it, you know? So, nobody's self-made. This whole idea of self-made millionaire, I'm coming to realize, just isn't true. Sure, there's people that come from, like, bad places, and they do make it. But they get help and get lucky, or like, luck exists, right? There's somebody helps you or sees something in you to give you that little bit of cushion that you need to really take off onto that next step into things.
0: Well, it seems like that's definitely the case with a lot of, like, famous people.
1: Yeah, famous people. I wouldn't say, like, I guess successful's a lie, because you can just work and work and work and work. But the successful, like the people you see on your front page of YouTube, right?
0: Yeah, exactly. I don't know anything about like the Tyler Oliveira guy specifically. You know, he seems just like he actually goes and does videos. But, you know, there's always like weird financial backings. And like, yeah, one thing about, if we go into this story.
1: Well, like the clavicular guys that Peter Thiel cut out. He's somehow connected to Peter Thiel, the looks maxing guy.
0: Yeah.
1: Boyfriend. But, you know, that's so far removed. No 13-year-old, 14-year-old kid who's watching clavicular clips or streams is thinking about how he's a Peter Thiel cutout.
0: Yeah.
1: Or even knows what that means. And that's like most streamers. I bet iShowSpeed probably has some Chinese millionaire benefactors. All these guys are in somebody's pocket. They just have to be. How do you sit there and do nothing all day and become a millionaire?
0: Did you know that Peter Thiel retired and moved to Argentina?
1: Oh, did he?
0: Yeah, just recently.
1: It doesn't surprise me.
0: Well, anyways.
1: A free city. These I hate to say call them libertarian free cities, but that's kind of how these tech bros are explaining them to be. Like
0: in Argentina?
1: Argentina, they want to put one in Greenland. It's like they're trying to make little new meccas all over the world that they can isolate themselves at,
0: yeah,
1: away from when the rabble actually collapse.
0: Yeah.
1: You know, there's one in New Zealand, like where they're building all the bunkers and stuff. Like they know something we don't.
0: Yeah, there's something off the coast of Florida, like a island neighborhood where Jeff Bezos has one, and they have bunkers and they have like turrets if you come close to the island and stuff.
1: Yeah, that tracks. Yeah, like evil lairs.
0: Yeah,
1: they're
0: exactly
1: building a bunch of evil lairs all over the world.
0: Well, we didn't even get into the response of Henry Novak, but Vikram Dequa's family. They should also be charged if they haven't already.
1: Because, they are.
0: Oh, they are? Okay. They helped cover up his crime. So it says that in a statement, Nigel Farage said that Henry's family has responded in the most dignified way. And conservative leader Kemi Badenoch accused Farage of deepening divisions as she argued police should treat everyone equally regardless of race. Well, they weren't being treated equally for one thing, lady. Just accusing Farage of deepening divisions, it's like he is talking about something that's already happening. He's not doing it. So anyway, Liberal Democrat leader Ed Davies said it was an evil murder made so much worse by the police response. But I wanted to get into what the family did, and it's just not in this article, which maybe is on purpose. But basically, before the police got there, Vikram Dequa's brother came, and that's when they like hatched this scheme to say that it was a racist attack. And his mother came, took the sword that he killed Henry with, and ran back to the house with it and hid it amongst a bunch of other swords, like ceremonial swords. Ew, this is so disgusting, the picture of the sword. Oh my god, it's such a scary-looking sword. It's like very sharp and pointy, and there's like a bunch of hair stuck all in it, so I don't know if that's Vikram's or Henry's. That's disgusting. There's blood on it.
1: That's a pretty nasty looking piece of metal.
0: Mm-hmm.
1: I wouldn't want to get poked with that.
0: No. So, under current legislation, Sikhs have a legal defense for wearing a small curved blade known as a kirpan close to their body for religious purposes. While Digwa had been wearing a traditional kirpan under his clothing, the weapon he used on Novak was much bigger, and he had worn it in a sheath on top of his clothes. So wow, that's not even a loud one. One that's allowed. When he asked his mother, Karan Kaur, to take it away from the murder scene, she described it as a shashtar, which is the Punjabi word for weapon. Kaur is due to be sentenced for assisting an offender later this month.
1: And then I think his brother and dad got charged for having a bunch of swords in the house. Because that's illegal in the UK now.
0: Okay.
1: Which I don't think they should be getting charged with having swords in their house. That's kind of stupid. I think they should get charged for aiding and abetting a murderer.
0: I think total remigration should happen and we should just restart this whole stupid experiment.
1: Well, the whole idea was the U.S. was supposed to be the experiment.
0: Yeah, I know, but now everybody
1: and
0: is.
1: Yeah, now the whole West is, and if you don't agree with that, you're somehow a Nazi.
0: Yeah, because if people were suddenly just like, you know what, all white people are going to just go start moving to Nigeria, claiming legal status, taking over places, and funneling their money into
1: white neighborhoods. Well, they tried. They made them give it back. It was called South Africa.
0: Yeah, I'm just saying, if this started today, people would obviously be like,
1: they'd freak out.
0: Yeah, exactly. They would be really freaking out. But like, for some reason, that same logic isn't applied to nations that white people
1: because it's viewed through a Marxist lens. It's a Marxist worldview, and this
0: whoever has the most must be squashed. So everyone has
1: the power dynamic, the Marxist power structure is obviously in the idea of the Marxist. It's not intersectionalism. There's a critical theory. It's called critical theory, right? So in critical theory, you have to have two. There always has to be an oppressor and oppressee, and have and have not. Hmm. It always has to come down to the bourgeois and the proletariat, right? Like without those two, that whole worldview falls apart. That's why if you have like critical gender theory. Well, then that's simply looking at gender through the ideas of an oppressor and oppressee in a power dynamic structure. Mm-hmm. So obviously you're going to come to the conclusion that men are the oppressors and women are the oppressed, mm-hmm. instead of looking at the relationship between the man and a woman as a complementary thing. You turn it into a simply adversarial relationship. So if you come at it through a critical race, right, critical race theory, so you're going to have an oppressor in that theory, mm-hmm. which has to be the Western white man to make sense within the Western white, you know, the way they want to destroy the West, which I that's what's happening.
0: Yeah.
1: So there has to be an oppressor, and the oppressee always has to be the victimized, colonized individual, right? Because as soon as you get rid of that power structure or the idea of that power structure, everything evens out, right? It turns into a different thing. When they could be complementary. It could be a complementary...
0: like trade across
1: yes,
0: the world.
1: Yes,
0: like everybody could have their own country.
1: It doesn't have to be adversarial.
0: It doesn't have to be, right. I agree.
1: But in order for a Marxist ideology to continue proliferating, it has to, if that makes sense.
0: Yep, it totally makes sense. And that's why they say that, like, you can't be racist against white people. They say that white people have all the quote-unquote power. So if they have power, they can't be oppressed. So they've just redefined the word racism. When in reality, it should just be, like, treating somebody, like, less than because of their race. And that's how these people that are coming, quote-unquote, victims from other countries, you know, like, looking for asylum seekers half the time.
1: What do asylum seekers have? What are they running from in India? Are we bomb? Is there a war in India?
0: I don't really know. I mean, I always hear about bombs in Pakistan and India, like back and forth to each other, but I don't know.
1: Oh, I guess they do fight each other a bunch.
0: I mean, I've heard of it in the past several years. I just don't know that it's like right this.
1: I think it's kind of like a constant. Mm-hmm. We're going to fight over this 40 miles of desert forever kind of thing.
0: Yeah.
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2: From Feature Story News in San Francisco, I'm Ira Spitzer with a look back at some of the week's top stories. Israel and Lebanon agreed to renew their ceasefire, according to a joint statement issued by the U.S. The deal is dependent on a complete halt to Iran-backed Hezbollah's attacks and would create pilot security zones inside Lebanon from which Hezbollah operatives would be banned. Israeli Ambassador to the U.S. Yehiel Leiter called it a positive step.
3: Hezbollah is going to understand that there is now an agreement between Israel and Lebanon, backed by the United States. We are full of hope that this time it will succeed, because we see that the people of Lebanon are committed to freeing their country from this malign influence of Hezbollah and Iran.
2: Meanwhile, U.S. President Trump said recent strikes between Iran and the U.S. don't mean that a peace deal between the two countries can't be reached.
4: We got it. We nipped it in the bud very quickly, as we do with the greatest military in the world. But some people would say they were slightly provoked because we took a strong action for a different reason. So they were reciprocating it. The negotiation itself has gone very well, actually. Very well. I mean, if it happens, and it might not happen, you know, who knows? But if it happens, it could happen like over the weekend.
2: House lawmakers delivered a bipartisan condemnation of the Iran war, passing a resolution to block President Trump from ordering further strikes. Kate Fisher reports from Washington.
5: Four Republicans joined Democrats in a vote to effectively halt military operations in the Middle East unless Congress authorizes it, ratcheting up the pressure on the administration to find a way to end the unpopular war. The 215 to 208 vote marked the first time that such a measure has cleared the House or Senate since the start of the conflict more than 3 months ago. It's the clearest sign yet of frustration within the GOP as the war stretches on and gas prices skyrocket. It is largely symbolic, though, as President Trump would almost certainly veto any legislation that restricts his authority.
2: At least 18 people were killed in the Ukrainian cities of Kyiv and Dnipro after a massive Russian attack. FSN's Ross Cullen has more.
6: An 8-year-old boy was among the at least 12 people who were killed in the city of Dnipro. At least 6 people were killed in the capital, Kyiv. The Ukrainian President Volodymyr Zelensky has called on the U.S. to send more air defense systems to help defend cities after the deadly strikes. Kremlin spokesman Dmitry Peskov said at a briefing on Tuesday that the conflict could be resolved by the end of the day if Ukrainian troops withdraw from the areas in eastern Ukraine that Moscow considers part of its territory. The Donetsk and Luhansk regions of Ukraine are considered sovereign Ukrainian land by the United Nations.
2: From Bureaus Worldwide, this is FSN. Chinese President Xi Jinping will travel to North Korea in the coming week. It marks his first overseas trip this year after recently hosting President Trump and Russia's Vladimir Putin in Beijing. FSN's Laura Westbrook reports from Hong Kong.
5: Chinese President Xi Jinping will travel to Pyongyang for the first time since 2019 next week. The trip comes after high-profile summits last month in Beijing with U.S. President Donald Trump and Russian President Vladimir Putin. Analysts say the trip will allow President Xi to cast China as one of the few powers able to engage with all sides in an increasingly fractured world. North Korea has accelerated its nuclear program in recent years and deepened military ties with Moscow. This week, North Korea unveiled a new facility to produce the ingredients for nuclear bombs. Experts say the plant's disclosure implies that North Korean leader Kim Jong-un is eager to cement his country's status as a nuclear weapon state ahead of Xi's visit.
2: Civil society groups in Kenya said two people were shot dead during protests against a plan to open an American Ebola quarantine facility at a military airbase in the country. Kenya has recorded no Ebola cases, and protesters say the facility, intended to treat U.S. citizens exposed to the virus in the Democratic Republic of Congo, would endanger local lives. FSN's Chris Ochamringa reports from the DRC.
7: Hundreds of people took to the streets of Nanyuki, and they were close to that airbase where this facility is supposed to be set up, a 50-bed facility, and they held protests. They were burning tires, holding placards, and it was a very unruly crowd. Police and the military were deployed, and they fired shots, live rounds, and we're told two people died.
2: Those were some of the week's top stories. Ira Spitzer.
8: In what medical authorities are calling one of the worst ointment complications in White Plains Hospital's history, area girlfriend Caroline Nagler was rushed to the ER this week after suffering an extreme overdose of scented lotion. With a blood lotion level of 0.45, hospital sources confirmed that Nagler had rubbed onto her body four times the lethal limit of shea butter, green tea cleanses, and naturally soothing mineral therapies.
9: Even putting aside the sheer level of lotion this Nagler had on her person when she arrived at the ER, this was an especially lethal combination she was using. She was mixing scented moisturizers, age-defying serums, and even some harder stuff like jojoba and essential fruit extracts. Frankly, she's lucky to be alive.
8: In other news, Beijing's air solidifies. A Delta Airlines counteragent assures a man he will never see his family again. And a mannequin must think he's some pretty hot. They say if you love something, let it go. But how could we possibly leave you behind after being blessed with a relationship as unique and complex as this one? For more, keep checking TheOnion.com.
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0: no live show tonight, so it's no call-in. It's not a call-in show tonight, but this is a pre-recorded new show for Saturday, June 6th. And with you on Free Talk Live with me tonight, you've got me, Bonnie.
1: Lori.
2: And Angelo.
0: And one thing that's been going on in the world in this June 2026 is this Star Wars Lego war. And it's not even, I don't think, only Star Wars, or was it only
2: Star
0: Wars?
2: No, it's a $200,000 Star Wars Lego collection.
0: Okay.
2: So it's strictly, you know, licensed Star Wars figures.
0: Okay, yeah. So there is this man, he sold his grandfather's? Is that what it was?
1: It was his father.
0: Oh, his father.
2: Yeah, he consigned his father's collection.
0: And the store called Bricks and Minifigs. Apparently this is a huge thing and really big in Utah and also just like the other western states for whatever reason.
2: Well, it's just a reseller.
0: Yeah, yeah, but
1: it's like GameStop still, for Legos.
0: There's still franchises. There's more. It's not just with the one.
2: Yeah, yeah. There's it's multiple. It's a chain of resellers.
0: It's kind of like a pawn shop, but just for like these toys that are similar to Legos or Legos themselves. And people can bring their Lego set there that's worth some money and have them sell it just like any other consignment shop. They get their cut, like, and they have a, you know, contract for it. It sounds to me like this should be open and shut. You know what I mean? Like, oh, you have a contract for this consignment situation.
2: Well, it was open and shut until, open and shut in that they did win a case in Oregon over the figures, but instead of paying out, they just liquidated the
0: store,
2: that location. So, you know, they sued that location, and that location just up and went out of business instead of having to pay out.
0: Yeah, but were they only going to get the money from the lawsuit? I guess I didn't understand that part. So they only were going to get the money, and the place was like, nope, we don't have the money, instead of like giving
1: them
0: the
1: figures. They didn't even say anything. They just closed the store.
0: So weird.
1: What originally happened was somebody else owned this franchise, and they were going to talk about selling the franchise to someone else, like someone else taking over the business, and the corporate came and just took it over instead. And she was like, well, I have this contract for all of these Star Wars Legos. And they were like, oh, don't worry about it. That's, you know, it'll go with whoever is taking over the store. You don't have to worry about it. That's all. The contract follows with the business. And so she was like, okay. And then these other guys took it over and were basically like, no, we didn't sign any contract with you.
0: Wow.
1: You don't get anything. We're not going to give you anything. And so
2: I think to quote one of them, why do you think you have a right to our inventory?
1: Right.
2: What makes you think you have the right to our inventory?
1: Mm-hmm. And they were like, oh, well, you're going to have to talk to corporate. And so he went to corporate and they were like, well, you're going to have to talk to the franchise, and did like the classic thing where they're like, oh, it's not my problem. It's his problem. Well, it's not my problem. It's his problem.
2: Well, the Legos are just sitting in the store.
1: Mm-hmm. They're just sitting there, and they're like, you can't have them, and we're not going to pay you. And they straight up told him, sue us. But if you do sue us, we're going to drag it out in court until you are completely out of money and you're not going to get anything out of this. You're
0: going to
1: end up spending money.
0: It's like they say that it's worth about $200,000, but they're saying they'll make suing us cost more than $200,000.
1: Right.
2: Yeah. And for an 83-year-old man and his son, you know, how much he's selling the Legos to get college funds for his grandkids.
1: No. They're selling it because the grandfather has I think liver failure.
2: Is that what it
1: is?
2: And
1: they're trying to fund his treatment. So it was originally supposed to be for the grandkids' college, but then it switched over, and that's why he's like so desperate to just get out of this.
2: Oh, okay. So they were consigning it for the, but now that he needs the liquidity because he's sick, mm-hmm. he tried to get his liquidity out of his assets, and they're tying it up while he's dying.
1: Mm-hmm.
2: And he's probably too weak to do anything about it, right?
1: Yeah.
2: I mean, 83 with liver failure.
1: Yeah. And I think this has been going on since like 2023. Is that when it started?
2: I'm not sure. I've actually visited that. I've been inside that location and seeing those figures like
0: what year,
2: like 2022
1: started
2: when I was living in Salem, Oregon. I have been in that Bricks and Minifigs and have seen some of those, that Star Wars collection.
1: Mm-hmm.
2: I didn't know about the controversy. The big thing about the bricks and minifigs that I would hear about is the tweakers would go to the Targets a couple cities over and steal all the Legos and then take them to the bricks and minifigs and sell them for money. And that's what I heard them getting in trouble for, was they were buying a lot of obviously stolen from Walmart and Target collections.
1: Well, it wasn't a controversy until I think 2025. 2023 is when the consignment started.
2: Okay.
1: So, and then the people who owned the store left and the other people took over, and then all of this started going down. And the

0: to run stories because his dad watches the news.
1: Mm-hmm.
0: I was like,
2: oh. Yeah, I mean, that is cute.
0: Yeah, apparently he's an 83-year-old Oregon man.
2: Yeah.
0: And the Salt Lake Tribune article about the situation has a picture right at the front that I don't know if the Reckless Bend people or if the family themselves put this sign up, but it looks like they made a sign, they put it up on the storefront, and it says, "Permanently closed. We stole a family's life savings. They sued. We lost. By closing the store, we get out of having to pay the family what we owe them."
2: I doubt they put that up themselves.
0: Yeah, that's what I was saying.
1: That was the Reckless Ben and Company.
0: Nice.
1: So what they did first before that, too, was they made a sign. So they...
2: Well, no, I think what happened was Brian Mansell decided to sell Reckless Ben the rest of the Lego collection,
1: mm-hmm,
2: and give ownership of the collection to Reckless Ben, so Reckless Ben could then continue the legal fight because he's
0: so
2: now.
0: So Reckless Ben paid him $200,000 to take on the legal fight.
2: I don't think it was $200K. I think they came at a lower number, around like
1: it was $100.
2: $100,000.
1: But Reckless Ben didn't buy it all by himself. What they did was they split it up into 10 transactions, and 10 different people bought them, so that way they could go to small claims court, because the limit is $10,000 in small claims court, and it only takes 3 months instead of years.
0: This YouTuber guy is really smart. Like, there were several little like sneaky things he did that were like awesome in throughout the situation.
2: Yeah, bending the rules for good.
0: Yeah, exactly. Yeah. Says the videos that basically Reckless Ben, because I kind of skipped forward in this article since we already covered a lot of stuff, the videos have garnered more than 2 million views on YouTube, and the Lego resale chain has fought back. In a lawsuit filed Wednesday, which let me make sure, this is May 30th, so ignore the time frame because like stuff moves fast. But in a lawsuit filed Wednesday, the company accused Schneider Mansell. Mansell's the original dad, Brian Mansell.
1: Brian Mansell's the son.
0: And Schneider is the dad?
1: No, Ben Schneider is Reckless Ben.
0: Oh, that's Ben Schneider. Okay.
1: Mm-hmm.
0: All right, so... In a lawsuit filed Wednesday, the company accused Schneider, Mansell, and others of coordinating a harassment and extortion campaign targeting Bricks and Minifigs franchise owners in Utah and Oregon. This is so crazy that all they had to do to make this not happen was just simply give the people what they owed them.
1: Mm-hmm.
2: Or just give the Legos back.
1: Right.
2: Whatever what was mean. Left of the Legos.
0: Mm-hmm. That's what I mean. Like, that was the first thing they could have done.
1: Well, they lied. They lied so many times. They said, first they were like, we don't have to honor the contract. And then they were like, well, that's ours anyway. And then they were like, we don't even know about any contract. And then they were like, well, we don't even have that stuff. It was all stolen by the original person who had it. Like, there's been so many lies from the companies.
0: Wow.
2: And this also could have been avoided if the Kaiser Police Department just did their job off the gate.
1: Oh, man.
2: If the and I know about the Kaiser cops, so Salem and Kaiser run right up next to each other. Salem's the capital city, and it's full of homeless and, a disgusting place. And the city that runs right up next to it, Kaiser, where this store is located, has a brutal police department that makes sure the homeless stay on that side of the line, even though they are connected, right? So these are already like cowboy cops who don't really care if you're not a local, right? So they saw Ben with the California plates, and they were already frothing at the mouth.
1: Mm-hmm.
2: To get on top of him.
1: So, them originally not doing anything about it is understandable, kind of, because it's a contract law case, and so then it becomes a civil matter.
2: Well, but once that the forfeiture comes down from the courts,
1: then
2: isn't that the cop's job to go in and retrieve said product?
1: You would think so, and like the fact that he won a court case against them. And
2: 10 times
1: in small claims, and they wouldn't do anything to enforce it. Like, what, it wasn't in Kaiser where they were doing the serving of the papers and all of that. That was
2: that's in Utah. But
1: American Fork, right?
2: Yeah, okay. But the original small claims court, that's all in Marion County where Salem and Kaiser are.
0: I kind of think that I'm not trying to like defend these people, obviously, but I kind of think that someone like a statist might say, well, we went out of business, and maybe they did like a bankruptcy thing even, maybe, I don't know.
1: It can't get you out of a judgment.
2: Or a consignment. Right? Like, if I consign a boat to you and you go out of business, I still own the boat.
1: Yeah,
2: the boat's still in my, I still have the title of the boat.
1: Yeah, but even beyond.

0: that because he won a lawsuit, a judgment doesn't fall under bankruptcy. So, like, if you have a judgment against you and you claim bankruptcy, mm-hmm. it doesn't absolve your debt.
1: Like, whatever it's called, where they take money out of your bank, your paychecks and
0: yeah,
1: stuff.
0: Yeah, you could get, like, I forget what that's called, too.
1: Yeah, I can't think of what that's called right now.
0: They garnish your check.
1: Yeah
2: garnishing. Uh-huh.
0: Or something like that. But, like, the judgment will not go away because you can't just be like, well, I owe this individual money. Too bad, so sad for them. Mm-hmm. Like, that would be unrealistic justice, you know?
1: Mm-hmm.
0: Because then everybody would just claim bankruptcy all the time. Like, yeah. Oh, I owe all these people lots of money. Bankrupt. I don't owe anybody anything.
1: Yeah. Okay. That makes it just... This whole thing is so weird. The only thing that makes it make sense is just that these people knew the cops would have their back, and the cops did, because they're like, there's this ex-Mormon girl named Alyssa Grenfell. She makes YouTube videos about how crazy the Mormon church is and how crazy Utah is and why she left the Mormon church and everything. And she, even before, like, this story came out, she's been talking about Mormonism and stuff, obviously, and she always uses the term the Mormon Mafia for, like, mm-hmm. Literally, like, there's a place in, like, Colorado where there's a bunch of FLDS fundamentalists mm-hmm. That are, like, you know, a cult with multiple wives or whatever, polygamy and stuff. And sometimes, like, a woman will run away in the night and the cops will just pick her up and bring her back.
0: The OG Mormons, you mean?
1: Yeah.
0: That's what they originally were.
1: Yep.
0: Was the fundamentalists.
1: Yep. So...
0: They just have a different name now because the Mormons are like, oh, well, that doesn't look very good.
2: Do fundamentalists live more, like, old agey? Like,
1: Are they almost like Mormon
2: Amish?
0: No, they still live, like, modern lives, but, like, they're very, what's the word when you're not, when you dress, like, very
2: modestly?
0: Modest. They're very modest. Okay. Like, they have long
1: the
0: hair
1: ones
0: that's braided
1: that
0: and, like.
1: I lived in the middle of nowhere, so it's probably coloring the thing because, like, I lived in the middle of nowhere. They lived further into the middle of nowhere.
0: Mm-hmm.
1: They lived on the other side of Dugway Proving Ground, closer to Nevada, more remote from anything else in the west desert of Utah. And they dressed extremely modest and, like, long braided hair and stuff like that, but they also seemed, like, backwards. Like, they, I don't know, I'm not saying they lived in, like, huts, but they had, like, you know, 10 kids in each family, and it just mm-hmm. seemed...
0: Well, yeah,
2: but they showed up in a minivan, right? Not a horse and buggy?
1: I don't even...
0: Yeah, they have minivans. They're just
1: sure
0: broke.
1: They
0: that's why they seem like they don't have, like, you know, all that stuff, because they're broke. They got
2: one guy
0: with, like, six wives and, like, six kids each wife.
1: Yeah, I'm just saying
0: wife.
1: They're not, like, ordering Uber Eats.
0: Right, because they don't have the money to.
1: Yeah.
0: But also, they live a very insular life, because they don't want anyone harassing them for their weird Mormon lifestyles.
1: Mm-hmm. Like the long skirts and all that.
0: Mm-hmm.
2: Well, I mean, that makes sense. If I don't want to get bullied, I'll just stay inside.
0: Right, or I'll just live, like, real far away from everyone.
1: And what's weird is they did play against, like, some of them played against my little brother and sister's teams, so that's the only reason I even found out they existed.
0: Mm-hmm. They were like, oh, we're all one family, but we were making a whole team.
1: Yeah, I don't really know, like, what school they went to or anything like that, honestly.
0: They homeschool, I'm sure.
2: Probably, like, a homeschool cooperative team.
0: When you homeschool, like, if you homeschool, you can still take advantage of the public school system. You can use their sports, you can use their after-school programs, you can even, like, opt into some classes and stuff like that, so I'm sure that that's what they were doing, is, like, where we have our own division for the...
1: Yeah.
0: The sports.
1: They didn't go to our school, but that's probably what it was.
0: You don't have to go to the school. Like, mm-hmm. if my kids go to the school district here, I can go to the school district and be like, I want my kids to be on this sports team for the school district, and they have to comply with me.
1: Okay.
2: Yeah, I played with homeschool kids.
0: Yeah.
2: In high school. They show up for practice and be like, what'd you do all day? Xbox, bro. It's like,
0: whatever
2: nice.
0: I wanted.
1: It makes the most sense that they would be homeschooled, because if they didn't go to... The one I went to, like, there was not a closer school, I don't think, around them. I'm pretty sure. Mm-hmm. I mean, I could be wrong. But anyways, Elsbeth would actually know the answer to all that stuff. She actually met them and stuff. I just, like, there were, like, people I would see and occasionally, like, whoa, you know. Like, even there were families that lived around me. And, like I said, we lived in the middle of nowhere, too. There were, like, poor people. They also dressed modestly. And this one family had 13 kids. And still, the FLDS people, I don't even know how to explain it. They were weirder than them.
2: Something off.
0: I'm sure they were getting a way better education, though.
1: Hmm. Definitely where I went to school is not a good education at all. It was horrible.
0: That's because you went to public school.
1: Yeah, but it was even worse than like a bigger public school in Texas. It was like my math was literally just called math, and they let us work on teams on tests and stuff like that. Yeah.
2: It's
1: horrible. And I could walk out all day every day and just come back, and like they were like, hey, you have a lot of days you've been skipping. And I'd be like, oh no, I'll stop doing that. And nothing ever happens, you know?
0: What?
1: Yeah.
2: In the state next over, my buddy has, his grandma owns a ranch that we work at in the summertime sometimes. And he was telling me, yeah, dude, the local elementary school, they just got busted because like 75% of the teachers never went to college. They just hired them because it's a middle of nowhere school and they're desperate just to have bodies in the building.
1: My bad. I didn't have a teacher that didn't go to college, but he didn't have a teaching license. But he was my best teacher of like the entire time I went there.
2: Yeah, these are just like unqualified. It's California school, of course, but completely unqualified, like no idea what they're doing. It's just a warm body to they call a teacher.
0: Yeah, I went to school in I grew up in Massachusetts, so there was none of that going on.
1: Yeah, supposedly like the best state for public schools.
0: Yeah,
1: and for some reason Californians think that theirs is. I think they just are used to so many things being the best in California that they think that
0: we got the best homeless, we got the best drug addicts, we got the best methadone clinics.
2: So I mean, outside of like Polytechnic, I don't know.
1: Oh, probably they have good colleges, you know.
0: Where?
2: In California, yeah.
0: I don't know.
1: What, are you talking about colleges now?
2: No. Oh. Cal Poly's a high school. Oh. I'm just thinking, like, the top high schools. I mean, there's only, like, two I can think of. Like, high-ranking high schools. Even outside of sports. Just, like, I don't know.
1: Yeah, but is it just, like, spending? Like, you know what I mean?
2: It probably is just spending.
1: It's like everybody I ever met from California while I lived out there, they, like, spelled things wrong, and they thought things, like, this lady argued with me. She was my boss. And I'm like, oh, what if she ever listens to this episode? I'd feel so bad because I like her in general. She's not like a stupid idiot altogether, but this is totally like a symptom of going to a bad public school. She argued with me, telling me that eggs were dairy.
2: Oh, the public schools are awful. But like the private schools, like De La Salle, Cal Poly, okay. Those are private institutions.
0: She must have gone to the same school as this other lady that I met on the West Coast. She argued with me about eggs too, but it was that brown eggs are bleached white because of racism.
2: What?
1: Oh my god.
0: Yeah.
1: And I just give that as an example. It's like a thing like that would happen often, you know what I mean? And I just be like, you're right, like whatever. We don't have these magic rectangles.
0: I was arguing with her and she was like, what farm did you grow up on? And I was like, one with books.
1: Wow.
0: Like, well, what are you talking about?
2: I didn't grow up on a farm. I just had three chickens that lived in my yard. And I knew that eggs, you know,
0: I didn't grow up on a farm either. I just like am not
2: stupid.
0: Yeah, I'm not like functionally retarded.
1: Yeah, who would spend money to bleach their eggs just because of racism?
0: If you bleached the eggs so much that they turned white from being brown, they would be full of bleach and you wouldn't be able to eat them because eggs are porous.
1: Yeah, exactly.
2: Yeah, that's true because you can pickle eggs, right?
0: Right.
1: Yeah, it is so disgusting. And it's just like, I feel like that's just a common sense thing. I don't think I ever like learned anything even in a book specifically that taught me that. I never lived with chickens and I would just never fall for that. That's as bad as like chocolate milk comes from brown cows.
0: Right.
1: But anyways, enough pooping on the education system of California. They're all bad.
0: But this whole Reckless Ben thing really went wrong when it got to Utah.
2: Yeah, this is like, when
0: really
2: it got
0: bad.
1: Because that's where, like, the Mormon mafia, I think, kicks in. I feel like there's just, like, a thing where, like, most small enough towns or cities, cops are going to know people, and they already started off kind of protective of the place up in Oregon. But then in Utah, it's, like, Mormon mafia stuff, like I was saying. Like, the cops, they'll, like, bring battered wives back to their abusers and stuff. But
0: yeah, and not only is it, like, you know these people, but not only do you know these people, but you also go to church with these people, and like the Mormons are a really connected community. They all go to church together and they have like functions together and
2: basketball tournaments.
0: Right. And they're all like kind of friendly with each other. They live in the same ward and they like go visit each other and things like that. And so you've got that on top of it. And then pressure probably from like higher ups in the Mormon church because these people have money and they're part of the church. And so they're probably donating large amounts of money to the Mormon church. So then you've got that extra layer on top of it.
1: It says that they believe Bricks and Mini Figs alleges the collection was lost while the Oregon store was owned by Crystal Law. Law may have sold the collection without payment to Manziel, the company said.
0: But that's not true.
1: Hmm.
0: Because there's video evidence of them coming in and taking over her store. She has time stamped, like, it's in the data of the footage when you go to look at it. You know how it's got like all the information of what happened?
1: Mm-hmm.
0: Video of them taking over and all of the stuff being there.
1: Wow. Wow.
2: Yeah. Yeah. And I think they, so there's GoFundMe set up for, I guess they've, Ben said he's changing it. He's paid out for the Legos.
0: Yeah, it's at like $350,000.
2: Yeah, but now he's like, I need help with lawyers because this is going to be really expensive.
0: Mm-hmm.
2: So we've already gotten Mansell his money. Brian and his dad have been, refunded to the best of their abilities throughout this whole situation. But now it's Ben getting railroaded by an obviously corrupt police department, with a string of even some felonies they're trying to sprinkle into on top of.
0: Harassment
2: and stalking.
0: Yep.
2: Picketing
0: some other
2: in
0: stuff.
2: Public. They're charging him with picketing in public. Well, or no, picketing in a private, not in a neighborhood. It's like picketing in a neighborhood. It's
1: some neighborhoods have ordinances even in New Hampshire like that. That's so stupid.
0: Like over the
1: Free
0: course
1: Talk Live though is coming up, so you can't call this episode, but it's a pre-recorded show. But more Free Talk Live coming up. Don't go anywhere. It's Free Talk Live.
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4: From Feature Story News in San Francisco, I'm Ira Spitzer with a look back at some of the week's top stories. Israel and Lebanon agreed to renew their ceasefire, according to a joint statement issued by the U.S. The deal is dependent on a complete halt to Iran-backed Hezbollah's attacks and would create pilot security zones inside Lebanon from which Hezbollah operatives would be banned. Israeli ambassador to the U.S. Yehiel Leiter called it a positive step.
5: Hezbollah is going to understand that there is now an agreement between Israel and Lebanon, backed by the United States. We are full of hope that this time it will succeed, because we see that the people of Lebanon are committed to freeing their country from this malign influence of Hezbollah and Iran.
4: Meanwhile, U.S. President Trump said recent strikes between Iran and the U.S. don't mean that a peace deal between the two countries can't be reached.
6: We got it. We nipped it in the bud very quickly, as we do with the greatest military in the world. But some people would say they were slightly provoked because we took a strong action for a different reason. So they were reciprocating it. The negotiation itself has gone very well, actually. Very well. I mean, if it happens, and it might not happen, who knows? But if it happens, it could happen like over the weekend.
4: House lawmakers delivered a bipartisan condemnation of the Iran war, passing a resolution to block President Trump from ordering further strikes. Kate Fisher reports from Washington.
7: Four Republicans joined Democrats in a vote to effectively halt military operations in the Middle East unless Congress authorizes it, ratcheting up the pressure on the administration to find a way to end the unpopular war. The 215-208 vote marked the first time that such a measure has cleared the House or Senate since the start of the conflict more than 3 months ago. It's the clearest sign yet of frustration within the GOP as the war stretches on and gas prices skyrocket. It is largely symbolic, though, as President Trump would almost certainly veto any legislation that restricts his authority.
4: At least 18 people were killed in the Ukrainian cities of Kyiv and Dnipro after a massive Russian attack. FSN's Ross Cullen has more.
8: An 8-year-old boy was among the at least 12 people who were killed in the city of Dnipro. At least 6 people were killed in the capital, Kyiv. The Ukrainian President Volodymyr Zelensky has called on the US to send more air defense systems to help defend cities after the deadly strikes. Kremlin spokesman Dmitry Peskov said at a briefing on Tuesday that the conflict could be resolved by the end of the day if Ukrainian troops withdraw from the areas in eastern Ukraine that Moscow considers part of its territory. The Donetsk and Luhansk regions of Ukraine are considered sovereign Ukrainian land by the United Nations.
4: From Bureaus Worldwide, this is a...
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1: Lori,
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0: 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And in the last segment, you'll remember we were talking about this story. This article is technically from May 30th, and it's June 5th as we're recording this, but I'm pretty sure it's, like, pretty much up to date there.
2: No. Oh, no, there's so much stuff that's
1: come
2: out.
1: Oh, man, it's so fast.
0: Dang, what the heck?
1: Yeah.
0: So, but what we've read so far is still helpful. It's like we're talking about, like, laying down the facts of what has happened, and basically this Lego war in Utah and Oregon. There was a store in Oregon called Bricks and Minifigs, and they were consigning some Legos from this man. So it was basically like a pawn shop. You know, they hold on to your stuff until it sells, and then they give you your cut. But they decided that they weren't going to give the people their cut, and they went out of business in order to avoid paying the judgment against them in court. And all of this is being done with the help of this YouTuber named Reckless Ben. Pretty good name. That's a great name, actually.
1: It's because he's a slack liner.
0: What's that?
1: It's like tightrope walking, except for it's not tight. It's like a loose rope, and you, like, walk on it and do, like, tricks and stuff.
0: Whoa.
1: Yeah.
2: Yeah, they do it over cliffs and, like, on ravines. You can do it just across trees. A lot of people practice, you know, just between, like, two big pine trees or whatever.
1: It's insane.
2: But people will, like, take it to extremes. It's, like, it's intense, like, acrobatics.
0: Yeah, mm-hmm. He already gave me, like, that kind of a vibe because he's, like, the type of person that's just, like, I'll take on something and I'll help these people and I'll make a YouTube video about it and
2: a
0: people will
2: junkie,
0: help. And
2: almost.
0: Yeah, kind of a adrenaline junkie. Like, it reminds me of, like, Sam Goldback from Ghost Adventures. Or not Ghost Adventures. What's it called? Sam and Colby. Yes.
2: Oh, yeah.
0: Because he's just like, they'll go in like tight places underground that creep other people out. And
1: ew,
0: they're like,
1: I hate that.
0: They'll go in not just haunted places. Like
2: urban explorer.
0: Like, yeah, urban exploring. And
1: I've seen too many like, this guy climbed down a cave, took a wrong turn, and went head first and stayed there forever. Now he's just part of the cave. Like, no way.
0: I hate those thoughts. Seriously, I think that like underground stuff is worse than heights, and heights are not good.
1: Divers,
2: I feel worse
1: too.
2: For the second
1: divers.
2: Guy.
0: Ugh. Oh, yeah, divers. What'd you say?
2: I feel worse for the second guy that's going to get stuck.
1: Oh, yeah.
2: Because he's going to die stuck in some dead guy's butt.
0: I don't know if it would be as... Whatever.
1: They usually, like, block off the tunnel after that.
2: Yeah, so that would be, like a burial. Down. That would make sense.
0: Like, even just, like, not that risky of caves. Like, there's, like, supposedly some caves in Austin that people will take from one part of Austin to another. And it's like, oh, all the locals do it. Nobody ever gets hurt. It's fine. And I could just never... It's terrifying.
1: There was one story where, like, a guy went down... It was this cave system that, like, it was family-friendly. And he took a wrong turn and ended up, like, dying in the cave because he got stuck.
0: No,
1: I will
0: horrible.
1: Not ever go in a cave. And, like, beyond those people who, like, stick themselves into the caves is the people who dive into the caves and do that. Like, underwater on top of it. Mm-hmm. Are you insane?
0: It's insane.
1: No,
0: it's just like,
1: way.
2: Wait, I grew up
1: I
2: with
1: guess you die faster, though, at least.
2: I grew up with a lot of lava tubes. It's like a national monument. But it's, like, miles and miles of... Just from a shield volcano that's kind of spread out.
0: But is it active or is
2: it's just tunnels.
0: It's
1: where are you from?
2: I'm from Oregon.
1: You're from Oregon?
2: Okay. But like on the border of California.
1: Okay. So, I lived in like Malheur County and they had a bunch of those like volcano-y places too. So that's why I was just wondering.
2: Oh yeah. So it's like the lava beds. I don't know if you've ever heard of it. It's in Tule Lake.
1: Okay.
2: But it was used by the natives as like a last defense kind of guerrilla warfare. They were using tunnels to fight the federal government. Like the 1912, these are kind of like the last guys to do it.
1: That's cool.
2: But it's, people have gotten stuck. There's a bunch of signs everywhere like, hey, if you go past this and get stuck, you're dead because we're not going in after you. It's, it'll be like a 2-foot gap.
1: The whole West is like that. There's signs all over, like in the desert that says, like, if you go past here, certain death awaits you.
0: Also,
2: if you're stuck, you're it's over. You're done.
1: That's it.
0: Also,
1: we're not saving you.
0: Mines, like old mines. Like, one of the worst murders that happened when I lived in Utah was... These two young teenagers went and hung out with this lady and smoked weed with her, and her disgusting meth head boyfriend came home and didn't like that there was a guy hanging out with his woman when it wasn't even like that. She was like an older woman. Anyways, he took them out to this mine that lots of Utahns and Eureka, that's where it is, would be like, oh, let's go, like, play around these old mines. Like, you know, it's like a teenager thing to do. But he took them out to
2: the children yearn for the mines, yes.
0: Yeah, but he took them out to it, slit their throats, and then threw them down into the mine. And so they were missing for so long, and it took the lady finally getting convinced to tell the story and bringing them to the mine or whatever to find them. And their name was, one of them's name was Riley from Utah, and the other one was Breezy, Riley and Breezy. But anyways, that was just so disturbing to me, like, imagining, like, you're not even dead yet, and you're just being thrown down into a mine. That's horrible.
2: While bleeding out.
0: Yeah. It's horrible. And they were found, like, you know, hundreds of feet down. It's just, like, it's so senseless, too. That's why it, like, really, like, messed with everyone who heard about the story. Yeah, but anyways. Yeah, mines, no. I would never play around that. And like, even just when I heard that story and I heard about the fact that, oh, it's just a known thing, like, my boss was from Eureka. It's just a known place people like to hang out. Like, no, never. It's just like whenever I see these videos of people doing almost anything that's adrenaline junkie, but even like the thing you're talking about, the slack thing, I'm just like, you can just so easily never get in that situation.
1: Mm-hmm.
0: But these people purposely get into it, and I cannot understand.
2: Yeah, it's like, yeah, the whole cheating death thing. I think that's why they love it, right? Yeah. That's the whole point.
1: I'm good.
0: I hate it.
1: Yeah.
2: That's like the skydivers and the...
0: Exactly. I
1: never.
0: Don't understand.
2: Like the Red Bull videos, you guys ever watch those?
0: I avoid them.
2: You ever see those?
1: I'm sure I've probably seen one once.
2: They're just doing insane stunts. It's like that guy should be dead.
1: Oh, yeah, they have like the little costume on with the goggles. Yeah.
2: Or like a guy who's like riding a BMX bike on a moving train, like doing tricks down a train track. Like,
0: nope.
2: No, you're asking for...
1: Sometimes I trip and hurt myself, like, on just a daily basis.
2: Yeah, you can die like, just walking down the stairs. You want to ask for more chances?
1: I woke up this morning and my neck was all messed up because I hurt myself while I was sleeping. Like, no, I will not be doing any of these things.
0: But you can just tell right away from the name Reckless Ben, the fact that he was talking about, oh, when I found out about this story, I was in line to go to Burning Man. Like, he's just like an adrenaline junkie.
1: Mm-hmm.
0: And it just seems like it's a really... Sometimes it's just, like, a super positive human archetype, though, because it's like they have this like weird obsession.
2: It's almost like a surfer bro archetype. It was just like, yeah, man, that sounds good. I just want people to get along, dude.
0: Yeah,
2: this
0: exactly.
2: is nice. Rock on, homie, man.
0: I don't know why those two things go hand in hand, but they kind of seem to.
1: Because they're constantly like facing down death, and so they're like, life is beautiful.
0: Yeah,
2: and their adrenaline's probably fried because so like stressful situations aren't that stressful.
1: No,
2: you know what
1: all.
2: I mean? Yeah, that's like I burned it all up jumping, you know, 10,000 feet up.
0: Yeah.
2: And, you know, then my chute did a little weird thing, and then all the cortisol I could produce in a lifetime hit me, and now I'm good.
1: Left my body.
2: Yeah.
1: Right.
0: That is a really good point. Like, that's probably why. So this guy, Reckless Ben, the YouTuber, his name is Ben, I just had it, but I lost it. Schneider. So he said he's from California.
2: Yeah.
0: So I don't know, like, where he's based out of, but.
2: It's California.
0: He went to Oregon and he's gone to Utah, and it's like the American Fork cops too, specifically, that are now attacking him in order to basically protect this thieving company. So basically, they sold the franchise Bricks and Mini Figs that the franchise owner Law, her last name is Law, I forgot her first name at this
1: Crystal.
0: Point. Crystal Law, what a weird name. It just doesn't sound right.
1: It's spelled weird too, with like a CH.
0: Yeah. So the parent company that bought it, they said it's not their fault. Crystal Law must have done something with the Legos that were in her, that she had at the time that she sold the...
1: She didn't even sell it.
0: No. She didn't sell the franchise?
1: Nope. Corporate came and, like, did a hostile takeover.
0: Whoa.
1: Mm-hmm.
0: So the corporate people, they're trying to say, no, I think that actually it was Crystal Law that she sold the collection without payment to Manziel. Manziel's the original owner of the original Star Wars Legos in question.
1: Yep. Except for they had video proving otherwise.
0: Crystal Law had video, right?
1: Yep.
0: It says, Law, however, alleges in a separate Utah lawsuit that Bricks and Minifigs improperly ousted her from the Salem store.
2: So she's suing. She has her own lawsuit open in Utah against Bricks and Minifigs.
0: Mm-hmm. Good.
2: That's just what it sounds like. I'm asking for clarification.
0: Oh, you're right. In a separate lawsuit. A separate Utah lawsuit.
2: Okay. Good.
0: It says that they improperly ousted her and, quote, seized control of the business and changed the locks the same evening.
1: Yep.
0: Without prior notice or compensation.
1: Yep. They wouldn't give her access to anything, not files, not any of the inventory, nothing.
0: You would think that, like, somebody figured out that there was, like, a missing book of the Bible, like, stuck inside these Legos. You know what I mean? Like, there was some, like, big, crazy thing. Like, you know that guy that said that he hid cassatious bitcoins all over the country and not one has been found? One of them must have been inside this Lego, Star Wars Lego set.
2: Well, if it's one bitcoin, that's only like an extra 70 grand right
0: they
2: now
0: sell,
2: as it
0: they
2: sits.
0: They sell 100, or they had 100 bitcoin, bitcoin.
2: Yeah, oh, 100 bitcoin on it.
0: Yeah. Some okay. Of them, but I don't know necessarily that guy had those. I don't know. But I'm just saying. Did you know that there was a guy that says he hid them all over the country? It's a scavenger hunt and not one has been found. It's been like,
1: no.
2: Has he left any clues? Is there like a clue or is he just like, they're out there?
0: There's a scavenger hunt. Yeah, I don't know.
2: You know, like that's ridiculous. Who's going to do that? They're out there.
1: There's all kinds of these. There's a whole book like about another guy who hid like treasure, quote unquote, all over. It's like money and stuff and nobody has found any of them.
0: Does he make money in any other way? Because this guy, he has a book too. You have to, I think you have to buy the book, yeah.
1: You have to buy the book to find all the clues inside the book to find the treasure.
0: And it actually became, now it's like a whole different subject.
2: I've been seeing, well, okay, well, I'll finish. I've been seeing TikTokers that do like local money drops. It'll be like a couple $100 rolled up and mm-hmm. they'll be like.
1: Like geocache
2: it? Almost geocaching. They'll just like film their surroundings in like a city, like. Let's say Portland, Oregon is an example. It'll be like, hey, Portland, you know where I'm at? And he'll like show him putting the money underneath a rock.
1: Mm-hmm.
2: Come find it. See who finds it first. And nice. It's almost like a...
1: Does anyone actually find it?
2: I guess people do.
1: All right.
2: I could
1: so
2: also
1: they're not
2: see
1: just like taking it and put it back in their pocket.
2: I could see that doing that for views would be really smart.
1: Right.
0: Yeah, yeah. I've seen people leave like $100 inside like... infant formula and stuff, and then they get, you know, like the virtue signaling points and mm-hmm. feel like they did
2: and then you
0: people
2: just buy the box.
1: People do it too, like they say, oh, I put money in the pockets of stuff that I donate to the thrift store, which is such a terrible idea because all
0: the
1: you're doing is paying the people who work there.
0: Yeah, I swear they would find it. I mean, like, it only makes sense they would find it first.
1: Yeah,
0: yeah, that's silly. It's like something that seems like it might be nice, but probably isn't going to do
1: right,
0: anything.
1: Right, just like the employees at the store with, like, the baby formula and stuff. You got to go and face that stuff every couple hours.
0: Yeah, that's a good point. They might find it, too.
1: Yeah,
2: but if you put it, like, in the... Well, I guess I'm just thinking, like, if you open the box and...
1: Then no one's going to
0: buy
1: it.
2: Oh,
1: gonna
2: yeah,
1: be like,
2: that's
1: oh, the
2: true.
1: The box is open. This is tampered
2: box.
1: With.
2: Yeah.
0: I don't know. I feel like there might be answers for these things. I don't remember how... Like, the logistics or anything. But, yeah, that... All I was saying is that... You would think that there is something more special than $200,000 about these Legos. Like,
2: well,
0: I'm not saying that's no money, but this is like.
2: Is if you sit on them,
0: top.
2: They're just going to keep
0: building
2: mm-hmm. and building. And then if, you know, eventually they can be like, oh, this is the world's largest minifig or like Lego Star Wars collection. And you can come look at it in our Lego museum in Utah and mm-hmm. we'll charge you $40 to go look at it. Or, mm-hmm. you know, in 2080. When it's worth to look at to some nerds, you know, they'll charge you $100 to go look at it, right? So it's like, you know, people use these things as investments. So it's worth $200,000 now, but they're not going to print more of these figures. Or
0: what if
2: they,
0: it goes
2: or
0: higher
2: they,
0: up than any of us know? It's like Elon Musk's son is like, Daddy, get me that Lego set.
2: I mean,
1: I want the gold
2: Post Malone
1: 3PO.
2: Spent like it was like $11 million on a Magic the Gathering card or something.
0: Elon Musk did?
2: No, Post Malone did.
0: Oh, yeah. I don't remember how much, but
1: somebody spent $1 million on a banana tape to a wall. Like, who even knows anymore?
0: And there was people that were spending millions on NFTs of rocks back in the day. Kind of, I'm glad that kind of left my brain. That whole situation was so stupid. But anyways, that woman who was, you know, being accused by Bricks and Minifigs of stealing it when in reality she had proof she didn't do it, said, "We are disappointed that Bricks and Minifigs Corporate continues to take steps that we believe are intended to delay the process and discourage us from speaking publicly," Law wrote in a statement to the Salt Lake Tribune. "Our focus remains on moving our lawsuit forward through the proper legal process, and we intend to continue pursuing our claims." I wonder what, like, it didn't say, it just said a separate lawsuit. Like, I want to know what her lawsuit is specifically, like,
1: probably
2: for the hostile takeover.
0: Oh, okay, yeah. Court records show that the debacle landed Schneider in a Utah County jail.
1: Multiple times.
0: and that he faces misdemeanor charges of stalking, targeted residential picketing. Oh, that is what it is. It's like targeting a house or something. Disorderly conduct and criminal trespass against two Utahns he has deemed responsible for the missing Lego sets. And you guys are saying that now there are felony charges too, so more has gone on since May 30th.
2: Yeah.
0: Who owns the Lego sets? Since the 90s, Manziel and his father have built an elaborate Star Wars Lego universe, complete with unopened collector sets and more than 1,000 rare minifigures that he believed would someday help support his family. But after consigning the collection to a Bricks and Minifigs franchise location in 2023, its whereabouts have sparked a legal feud. Why is it restating all this? Sorry, like I felt like we already went over this. Manziel says his father, Eric, spent years building the massive collection, roughly 780 boxed Lego sets and 1,200 rare minifigures, an investment for his grandchildren's future. When he turned over his collection to the now-shuttered Oregon store, the shop highlighted his incredibly rare 2003 Cloud City set and stated that it was worth more than $10,000 in a social media post. Lego was a toy we shared when I was a kid, and I wanted it to share it with... And he wanted to share it with his grandchildren. Manziel wrote in a statement published by the Salem Business Journal. Sorry, he chose Lego as an investment and began purchasing sets and figures to keep new and in a box so that he could one day sell them to help pay for the grandkids' college tuition. In late 2023, Law, the former franchise owner of the Oregon location, agreed to sell the Manziel family collection through her Bricks and Minifigs store. A deal the company says violated franchise rules and was never approved by corporate leadership according to rule or court filings. I feel like
1: so there's dispute on that because they got a hold of the manual and it says that they can do consignment in it.
2: Well, that's like the whole point of the store, right? It's like a resale store.
1: It's like a GameStop. So it would be more like I'm going to sell it to the store.
2: Okay,
1: like I'll bring
2: sense.
1: It in and sell it to you. But, like, they can do consignment according to the handbook that they got a hold of.
0: But let's say they couldn't. That doesn't mean, oh, well, you tried to sell this and it wasn't okay according to our rules. We just could keep it now.
1: Yeah, like, right. That still isn't correct. Like, that's still, it's not an excuse.
0: This is a really crazy story.
2: This is where that whole term, possession is 9/10 of the law, comes into play. And I feel like the police have leaned very heavily on that statement.
0: Which statement exactly?
2: Possession is 9/10 of the law. Hmm. And Bricks and Minifigs have possession of the Legos.
1: Yeah, it's 9/10 of the law, except for when you have, like, a paper trail and a contract.
2: No, I get that. That's why I'm saying the police are leaning very heavily into that idea.
1: Yeah.
2: And they're also
0: just trying to be, like, purposely ignorant. Like, one thing I heard Ben talk about, and he is now being helped by the civil rights lawyer on YouTube. Like, if you type in the civil rights lawyer on YouTube, I don't know his name off the top of my head, but that's his YouTube name. He was telling that guy, so he was telling the lawyer in his YouTube video about it, that the cops, they would be like, see, we have this paper right here proving X, Y, or Z, and they'd be like, I can't look at that, I can't look at that, you just need to get out of the store, you're being trespassed. It's like, you can't look at that, or you don't want to because you don't want to be implicated, you know, or not implicated, but like, shown to be doing the wrong thing, or know you're doing the wrong thing for sure, you know?
2: Mm-hmm. So, yeah.
1: Well, that was the thing, too, like, there was that part where they tried to serve him papers, and the cops kept getting called on him while he's sitting outside because the court says you have to go and serve these papers in person.
2: Well, it started with a good, like, he had to go try to talk to these guys first. So
0: like
2: he went up to their house and was like, hey, I own these legally. I got papers saying that you owe me these Legos. Mm-hmm. Can I have the Legos or I'm going to sue you?
1: Well, one
2: and
1: guy
2: he got the cops called on him for doing that.
1: Yeah, one guy wouldn't even, like,
2: open the door.
1: And then the other guy stood there silently
0: whole time. Yeah, that's so weird. He said he was silent for 30 to 45 minutes.
1: It was creepy.
0: It's weird. Yeah, these people are weirdos for real.
1: Because
2: he knows, what do you do when you get arrested or if you shut up? He didn't say anything because he knew he was wrong.
1: It started with that, where they called the cops on him for that. And then after that, the court case for one of them got approved because he got trespassed. He had to go serve the papers for this, and they're sitting in the car. He's got a process server with him who's going to serve the papers. And they're sitting in the car, and the cops got called on him, like, four times, was it? Three or four
2: Three.
1: Times? Three times? Just in the span of time And they take, so finally the cop is like, I'll serve the papers for you. Is that okay? And he's like, yeah, absolutely. That would be fantastic if you could just do that. So he goes up there to serve the papers to the guy. And the guy's like, I don't want that. Those are fake papers. Like, this is a fake lawsuit. I don't want those papers.
0: I think all you have to do is touch them.
1: Yeah. Well, you don't even have to touch them.
0: Oh.
1: All, you just have to be identified. If the cop says, are you?
2: The cop could have left them on the ground and would have done. The cop brought the papers back to the car and was like, yeah, he's not. He doesn't want these. He says they're fake.
1: Nobody wants court papers.
0: Yeah,
1: no
0: that's
1: one.
0: Ridiculous.
1: Like, all you have to do is identify.
0: He's
1: if I have to serve
0: he's
1: Angelo, I have to go, that's Angelo. You've been served. And drop it on the ground and walk off. Like, that's it. You don't have to do anything else. They don't have to touch it. They don't have to talk to you. Nothing.
0: I don't know why I thought. You had to touch it.
2: Well, the cop, there's video recordings of the cops calling the courts in Oregon.
1: Yep.
2: And being like, hey, is this a real lawsuit? And the court going, yeah, it's a legitimate lawsuit. And the cop just hanging up and being like, upset that it's a real lawsuit. Like, now he has to, like, do his job.
1: So that's after that. After that happened, he brings the papers back. Another cop shows up and he's like, can I see those papers? And he takes them to his car and calls, and they verify that it's a real lawsuit. And he's like, okay, thank you. And they go back, and they just pull Ben out of the car and arrest him.
0: What?
1: Yep. Because they're upset about it, I guess.
0: Yeah.
1: And then...
0: they can always make up a reason to arrest you. I already saw a video of them saying, like, stop resisting. Stop moving like that when he's not doing anything. Yeah.
1: So and they verified...
2: dislocated his shoulder when they did that.
0: Oh, wow.
1: They verified during that call that the court case was real and that they're waiting for service. They're waiting for the papers to get served before the court case can move forward. So the recently, did you see the chief of police come out with his statement?
2: Yeah.
1: Where he said he's doing the Mormon prayer voice.
2: Yeah.
1: The heart cell.
0: It's what I mean.
1: So when the Mormons pray, they talk in like this. What are those videos called? ASMR. They do like this ASMR voice where they like speak very softly and like. They take all of these dramatic pauses, and it's really weird, right? And so the chief of police is doing that voice while he's doing his interview and
0: creepy
1: or his statement. And during that statement, he says that part specifically, he says, they verified Ben got arrested because they verified that the court papers had already been served, even though there's body cam footage.
0: What?
1: Like just straight not saying that at all.
2: Hey, this gets better because somebody independent of Ben just hacked the police department and got the videos.
1: Yeah, that's great, too.
0: Whoa.
2: And got the So Ben tried to get all the police body cam footage of all of this stuff, from him getting his shoulder dislocated to them discussing on how they're going to arrest him. And the cops sent him these videos, and all of the audio has been redacted. So you can't even tell what the cops are talking about when they're talking about whether they should arrest him or let him go.
1: Mm-hmm.
2: And Ben's like, well, what am I supposed to do with this? I can't build a defense on... no audio.
1: Just walking into it blind.
2: The cops were just like, yeah, man, we don't know what to tell you. You can't have it because you're just going to post it on YouTube.
0: This happened to a guy named Preston H. Now. They wouldn't give it to him beforehand, but they would let him listen to it in court. And it's like, okay, you can't, like, prepare your...
2: Yeah, this should be, like, available in discovery.
0: Well, it's because he's a YouTuber.
1: They said they were protecting Josh Johnson.
2: Oh.
1: That it was protective information. All these private conversations that the cops were having with each other was all to protect the victims, so we had to redact it from here. But there was one point where they forgot to erase one of the cops' body cam footage, and you can overhear the other cops talking on it, and he synced it up to hear what they were saying.
2: Yeah,
1: and
2: pieced it together. But now somebody's gone in and just hacked the police department and got the body cam footage unredacted.
0: With the audio?
2: Yes.
0: Nice. Oh, good.
1: So after that happened... then they got pulled over right on the way home. They got pulled over for heroin.
2: Well, it was the first day.
1: Okay, so they got pulled over for... The cops said they were... Somebody but said they had heroin in their car.
0: We should probably just continue this on the next segment because we're running up on the time. More Free Talk Live coming up. 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
3: Following reports earlier today that Indiana University freshman Lawrence Plotnick's roommate Brian Tabor has found an excuse to go home every weekend since August, Plotnick spoke to Onion reporters about his roommate's frequent trips to his nearby hometown of Terre Haute, Indiana.
4: Every week since we got here, it seems like every time I ask him if he wants to hang out on Friday, he has some wedding or birthday party or something. In fact, I'm pretty sure he hasn't spent a single Friday or Saturday night on campus in the past 6 months.
3: Plotnick went on to cite a variety of far-ranging excuses used by his roommate to justify his constant visits home, including various family functions, a visiting friend from China, as well as his occasional desire to, quote, just hang out at home for a couple of days.
4: I mean, I suppose I vaguely understood when he had to go back in November because his best friend's grandfather died, but last weekend he had to go back for his aunt and uncle's wedding anniversary. He said he couldn't miss it.
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8: From Feature Story News in San Francisco, I'm Ira Spitzer with a look back at some of the week's top stories. Israel and Lebanon agreed to renew their ceasefire according to a joint statement issued by the U.S. The deal is dependent on a complete halt to Iran-backed Hezbollah's attacks and would create pilot security zones inside Lebanon from which Hezbollah operatives would be banned. Israeli ambassador to the U.S. Yehiel Leiter called it a positive step.
9: Hezbollah is going to understand that there is now an agreement between Israel and Lebanon, backed by the United States. We are full of hope that this time it will succeed. Because we see that the people of Lebanon are committed to freeing their country from this malign influence of Hezbollah and Iran.
8: Meanwhile, U.S. President Trump said recent strikes between Iran and the U.S. don't mean that a peace deal between the two countries can't be reached.
10: We got it. We nipped it in the bud very quickly, as we do with the greatest military in the world. But some people would say they were slightly provoked because we took a strong action for a different reason. So they were reciprocating it. The negotiation itself has gone very well, actually. Very well. I mean, if it happens, and it might not happen, you know, who knows. But if it happens, it could happen like over the weekend.
8: House lawmakers delivered a bipartisan condemnation of the Iran war, passing a resolution to block President Trump from ordering further strikes. Kate Fisher reports from Washington.
11: Four Republicans joined Democrats in a vote to effectively halt military operations in the Middle East unless Congress authorizes it, ratcheting up the pressure on the administration to find a way to end the unpopular war. The 215-208 vote marked the first time that such a measure has cleared the House or Senate since the start of the conflict more than 3 months ago. It's the clearest sign yet of frustration within the GOP as the war stretches on and gas prices skyrocket. It is largely symbolic, though, as President Trump would almost certainly veto any legislation that restricts his authority.
8: At least 18 people were killed in the Ukrainian cities of Kyiv and Dnipro after a massive Russian attack. FSN's Ross Cullen has more.
12: An 8-year-old boy was among the at least 12 people who were killed in the city of Dnipro. At least 6 people were killed in the capital, Kyiv. The Ukrainian President Volodymyr Zelensky has called on the U.S. to send more air defense systems to help defend cities after the deadly strikes. Kremlin spokesman Dmitry Peskov said at a briefing on Tuesday that the conflict could be resolved by the end of the day if Ukrainian troops withdraw from the areas in eastern Ukraine that Moscow considers part of its territory. The Donetsk and Luhansk regions of Ukraine are considered sovereign Ukrainian land by the United Nations.
8: From Bureaus Worldwide, this is FSN. Chinese President Xi Jinping will travel to North Korea in the coming week. It marks his first overseas trip this year after recently hosting President Trump and Russia's Vladimir Putin in Beijing. FSN's Laura Westbrook reports from Hong Kong.
13: Chinese President Xi Jinping will travel to Pyongyang for the first time since 2019 next week. The trip comes after high-profile summits last month in Beijing with U.S. President Donald Trump and Russian President Vladimir Putin. Analysts say the trip will allow President Xi to cast China as one of the few powers able to engage with all sides in an increasingly fractured world. North Korea has accelerated its nuclear program in recent years and deepened military ties with Moscow. This week, North Korea unveiled a new facility to produce the ingredients for nuclear bombs. Experts say the plant's disclosure implies that North Korean leader Kim Jong-un is eager to cement his country's status as a nuclear weapon state ahead of Xi's visit.
8: Civil society groups in Kenya said two people were shot dead during protests against a plan to open an American Ebola quarantine facility at a military airbase in the country. Kenya has recorded no Ebola cases, and protesters say the facility, intended to treat U.S. citizens exposed to the virus in the Democratic Republic of Congo, would endanger local lives. FSN's Chris Ochamringa reports from the DRC.
14: Hundreds of people took to the streets of Nanyuki, and they were close to that airbase where this facility is supposed to be set up, a 50-bed facility, and they held protests. They were burning tires, holding placards, and it was a very unruly crowd. Police and the military were deployed, and they fired shots, live rounds, and we're told two people died.
8: Those were some of the week's top stories. Ira Spitzer.
15: Now, a lot of little girls do ballet even though their fathers couldn't care less and don't see what the big deal is. But one talented little prodigy actually choreographed a whole ballet that her father could enjoy and even look forward to. Let's meet Erin Kemper and her father, Jack.
16: Hi.
17: Thanks for having us.
18: Erin, how did you do that?
16: I thought about all the things that my dad likes to watch and put it into a ballet.
15: Well, we have a special treat for you today because Erin is now going to perform her new ballet, When I Pay the Bills, I Get to Make the Rules.
16: We can't afford that. World War II. I miss your mother, too, but we're going to have to do the best without her. Go Redskins!
18: Bravo! Well done. Boy, I wish you were mine. You know, my two girls are grown up, but you still couldn't pay me to watch one of their a cappella shows. What inspired you to create this amazing ballet?
16: I'm really inspired by the theme of my dad paying any attention to me at all.
18: Now, at the end, I hear she just put the game up on the big screen.
17: I don't know where she gets it.
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0: 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I'll try to remember to say it more than once during each segment, but with you on Free Talk Live, you've got me, Bonnie.
1: Lori.
2: And Angelo.
0: And ForkFest is happening this June 22nd to 29th in Errol, New Hampshire, at the Northern Waters Outfitters Campground. The owner has offered to host 100 campers at $10 per night per person on the site, and anyone staying in nearby motels, campgrounds, or Airbnbs who'd like to come be a part of the fest for a day is welcome to come for free. The only restriction on freedoms the owner is asking us to abide by is no nudism, which I think we can deal with. ForkFest, that's F-O-R-K, ForkFest.WTF, it asked me to say it one more time, F-O-R-K-Fest.WTF, and ForkFest2026@gmail.com to sign up as one of the 100 campers. And I'm really excited for ForkFest. Lots of people are. We're in the chat. If you could get in contact with me and you wanted to be in the chat on Signal about it, and there's like 120 people in that group, I'm really excited. I don't expect 120 people from that group to show up. I have a feeling that it'll be like at the most 100 people here, other than like people who come for a day pass. Like, that's just a wild card. So we've got porta potties and showers, and it's going to be really exciting. There's a river there. And the ad should mention the river. So anyways, back to Free Talk Live, back to the story. We were reading from this Salt Lake Tribune and just kind of explaining, because all three of us, like, we watched videos on it. It's a huge thing that lots of people have been hearing about. Like this article said, Reckless Ben's videos have gotten over 2 million views.
2: And that's just his videos. Forget about civil rights lawyer video that they just did on it, and mm-hmm. the countless of smaller people talking about it. We're going to talk about it. We're talking about it. You know, mm-hmm. so we're getting into the tens of hundreds of millions of views of people talking about this situation.
0: Yep. Like, there's this lady I was following that talks about how the Mormon church is, like, she left the Mormon church and how crazy and bad and a cult it is. Not a cult, but how it is a cult. People will say it's occult too, that are like into that stuff, because like they stole a lot of imagery and stuff from Freemasons.
1: And they have their weird
2: left-hand path.
1: There were hidden ceremonies and stuff that you are not allowed to see or participate in unless you're, like, high up in the church.
2: And have the special underwear on.
0: They mm-hmm. get mad at her because she shows the outfit she had to wear to her wedding, mm-hmm. and it's supposed to be, like, no one's supposed to see that.
2: So is she, like, a former FLDS member?
0: No, just
2: or just, like, a regular
0: LDS.
2: Run-of-the-mill Utah
0: yep.
2: lady?
0: But
1: was she, like, high up in the church?
0: I don't know about
1: she got married
0: up,
1: in the temple.
0: When you get married in the temple, you have to wear this specific outfit. Like, you don't get to wear your wedding dress. Like, mm-hmm. you have to wear that outside of the temple. And it looks like you're wearing, like, a green apron over this white outfit, and it looks Masonic. Like, all of the, like, tyings in the front, the women and the men both don't look like they're, like, much differentiated. And you look like you're about to go do a Masonic ceremony.
1: They do a lot of weird stuff, like baptizing the dead.
0: Yeah.
1: That's weird.
0: I've heard of other things that they do that are like, oh, I went and did this ritual, and it was just based off of like the Garden of Eden, and in the you know, like you kind of like walk through, and you get told the story and stuff like that. Mm-hmm. And it just seems like they're into this kind of stuff, because when I lived in Utah, we went to Christmas or Christmas Eve night or something at my dad's boss's house. And these were like insanely nice people. I don't mean to disparage them in any way. Like, I really like these people. They're so nice. And they had a giant Book of Mormon that had a big Freemason symbol on it. And my parents were, like, kind of creeped out by that. And the thing that they wanted to do... Oh, yeah, we went to Christmas at their house twice when I was, like, a teenager. And the thing that they wanted to do every Christmas... And it's, like, all the kids were, like, hyped about this. This isn't something, like, their parents made them do. They as a family unit, they all wanted to act out the birth of Christ and mm-hmm. have, like, scripts and stuff like that, and we would all be involved, and it was just like, it seems like that's just something they are
1: that is something
0: into.
1: They do, like, yeah. I've gone to Mormon Christmases.
2: Well, yeah. I mean, I did like a church play,
0: but this is in their like garage.
1: Yeah, like,
2: yeah, okay,
1: at their house.
2: Okay.
1: Like,
2: I mean, yeah, all right, that's a little weird, but I mean, like, I
0: with like the dad as the processor, it felt kind of ritualistic.
2: Yeah,
0: like,
2: that feels ritualistic, but I've totally dressed up as like a wise man a time or two, right?
0: Yeah, I've done,
2: like,
0: that too.
1: Like,
0: yeah.
1: They have they all simultaneously watch, what is that thing called, where they go on TV the high up Mormon guy goes on and gives like his whole,
0: like the convention or something,
1: whatever it's called. Yeah. And like every Mormon like sits home and watches. It's like days long.
0: Yeah.
1: And
0: there's like the president. Yeah. It's called like the convention. That I might be mixing
2: it's almost like
0: up.
2: A State of the Union of the Mormon Church.
0: Yep.
1: Kind of.
2: Or is it like a nightly thing?
1: It's like, yeah.
0: It's once a year.
2: Okay. So it's almost like a State of the Union. It's almost like a State of the Union. But over the course of several days,
1: yes,
2: they'll kind of talk about what they want for the year. So it's like a week long miniseries.
1: I don't remember exactly how long it was, but like it's multiple days for sure. And it's like a big thing where they all at the same time.
0: Oh,
1: watch
0: general
1: this,
0: conference.
1: The general conference. And they all watch it at their houses.
2: See, all the Mormons I grew up with were horrible Mormons, getting like
1: Jack Mormons
2: tattoos and drinking
1: Mormons,
2: coffee and. Well, their parents are super Mormon, but they were not. Mm-hmm. And, you know, I knew the kids better than the parents. But all the Mormons I knew, I'd just be like, multiple wives? And they'd just chuckle and be like, nah, man, we're not that cool anymore.
1: Me and Stu stayed with his mom for a while, and, like, we drink coffee, and she wouldn't let us, like, make it in the house. We'd have to, like, go outside to make our coffee.
2: But what about soda? Could you open a soda in her
1: house?
2: Yeah,
1: they had tons of Dr. Pepper in there.
2: Yeah, just only after they bought stock in Coca-Cola, right?
1: Like, they're total pepper, but, like, I

0: that, like, God said it was fine for him.
1: It's fine for me. Yeah. I have different rules, because...
2: Well, he started out as one of those treasure hunters, right?
1: Right,
2: that
1: yes.
2: He would, like, have scrying stones or whatever mm-hmm. they were.
1: Yeah.
0: Yeah,
2: and he would look in the hat.
0: Thing. Yeah. Yeah.
2: Well, that, no, that's where the, no, things. That's, like, how people would... They would hire treasure hunters, and they would look into their hat.
1: That's how he read the Book of Mormon.
2: And be like, the treasure's here.
0: Yeah, but he already hid the stuff himself.
1: Uh-huh.
0: That's why they needed... And then he'd show up and be like, oh, I heard you have something missing. I'm actually... Like, I can look into a hat or whatever.
1: It's like...
0: And find it for you.
1: It's like an episode of South Park. Like, did you ever see that episode of South Park where, like, the kids are, like, private detectives? It's like that.
0: Oh, I thought you meant the episode, the Mormon episode.
1: That one's great, too. All of them.
0: Yeah.
1: All of them. Have you seen the Book of Mormon?
0: I've never seen the whole... No, I haven't seen the Book of Mormon. I don't think I've seen it at all. I've only heard a song from it. Yeah, I need to see it.
2: I haven't. Broadway is...
0: I would just watch it on,
1: it's great.
0: Like, online or something.
2: Attainability. Especially in the middle of nowhere, Oregon.
1: No, you can just watch it online.
2: Well, I guess you can now. But like when it first came out and was like, I remember it was all over the media.
1: I watched it online then.
2: I'm not looking for, I'm not looking for that.
0: It's probably funny because I saw their like thing from before they made South Park called Cannibal. Cannibal? That's so good.
1: Yeah, Cannibal the Musical.
0: Yeah, that is so good.
1: Also fantastic.
0: Yeah.
1: Mm-hmm.
0: Anyways,
2: is that about the Donner
0: Oregon
2: Party?
0: Trail? Well, kind of. Yeah, I meant to say the Donner Party, but it's like based on that, but it's not based on any exact history thing, but it's like something like that.
1: No,
0: happening.
1: It's based on a real story.
0: Oh, really?
1: Yeah, it's based on a real story. That,
0: but it was Utah, not the California.
1: Yeah,
0: thing.
1: It's okay. Not the Donner Party. It was a different.
0: I didn't know that.
1: Trek. Yeah, it's a. I forget the name of
2: the guy. Who also ended up eating people.
0: Yeah,
1: who
0: but it
1: also
0: was,
1: ended up eating people.
0: It was a
1: people,
0: much different situation, in my opinion, because it was like, this guy, he gets stuck in the woods, and everybody else dies, so he starts eating the people that died. Like, the Donner Party, they killed people, right?
2: No, they ate the people who froze to death.
0: No, ew. It's gross and everything, but like, they tried to hang the guy. I don't know about real life.
1: Cannibal the Musical is loosely based on the true story of Alfred Packer. 19th century prospector who was the first person in the United States convicted of cannibalism.
0: So, yeah, that's what I was trying to say. Like, I don't know, didn't know if it was real in the real life story, but they convicted him. But it was just like, what would you do? Like, just die? You know, it was winter.
2: Yeah, well, the people sitting in their nice warm courthouse would say yes, and that's why they're going to hang him.
0: Yeah, I don't know if he did get hanged. But anyways, all this stuff is related because the Mormon Mafia is backing up this corporation called Bricks and Minifigs and trying to help them steal from a family. And when this YouTuber named Reckless Ben stepped in to help them, and he got the family their money back, but now he's suing on behalf of, you know, the stolen stuff and
2: behalf of justice, behalf of the right thing to do.
1: Yeah, and like his civil liberties were
2: extremely violated, targeted.
1: Really
2: the first time they were pulled over, the cops stopped them for, quote, running a stop sign. You can watch the dash cam footage from the police. They obviously stopped at the stop sign. Stopped them for, quote, running a stop sign. They walk up to the car, and one of the first things out of the cop's mouth is, which one of you are Ben?
0: Wow.
2: So if you've stopped them for a stop sign violation, how do you know who Ben is? How do you know what this car is about?
0: Yeah. Mm-hmm.
2: And I feel like they probably...
1: It's not even his car.
2: No, it's rental, right?
1: So you can't be like, well, this is who the car is registered to because it's not his car.
0: Yeah, exactly. So they knew he was in there. They were following him. And he even said that he was being followed for a while. So he was telling his friend that was driving, like, stop at every stoplight.
1: Mm-hmm.
0: Don't go over the speed limit. It doesn't really matter because they'll just
2: pull over and lie. Yeah, you were getting pulled over for... They were getting pulled over regardless of what they did.
1: So the next time, after all that stuff happened where they were trying to serve the papers, they leave there and the cops pull them over again on his way home and say that they had reports that they had heroin in their car. And they search the car for 3 hours.
2: Yeah, a rental car. Well, how do you search a rental car for 3 hours looking for heroin?
1: Uh-huh. Wow. And then
0: how do you search any car for 3 hours looking for heroin?
1: And then when that person hacked the police department and got all the body cam footage, they have body cam footage of the guy saying, so what are we going to do? Like, did you see anything? He's like, no, you know, I was just going to pull him over and scare him for a while and cut him loose.
0: Whoa.
2: Yeah, because it's intimidation.
1: Yep.
0: Yeah. I feel like these cops, like, have no idea what they're up against with, like, a YouTuber. Like, it's not, like, the typical
2: Local Fox station. It's not your local Fox station.
0: It's not some powerless person either with no money and nothing behind them that just happens to live in the town and is getting, like, totally bulldozed. So this is

0: exactly what these people deserve.
1: Mm-hmm. I'm really, you know, like, I'm not happy this is happening to him, and I'm not happy this has happened to the family. But I'm happy that it happened to the right people to get out there so people can see how corrupt the cops are.
2: Well, they're not even the cops, the judge. So they,
1: the judge.
2: Now they're staying at an Airbnb in Utah, right? Reckless Ben and his team are. After they search his car for heroin, they go back to their Airbnb, and that night or the next day, they get swatted, and a SWAT team kicks in their door to look for the stolen Legos.
1: Yep, that they stole.
2: That they stole. Apparently, Josh Johnson, is that his name?
1: Mm-hmm.
0: The people that end up buying the bricks and
2: mortar. The corporate people. The people who have control of the Legos at this point in
0: time.
2: Josh
0: Johnson and Brandon Best.
1: Yeah.
2: Yes. Josh Johnson and Brandon Best. One of them told the cops that apparently Ben had stolen the Legos somehow. Ben had never had access to the Legos at any point in time.
1: No, they said that the homeowner overheard them
2: talking about stolen Legos, which is obviously a lie.
1: Right.
2: Because Josh Johnson is on the phone screaming at Ben, saying, if you try to sue us, I'll just tell them you stole it.
0: Mm-hmm. Wow.
1: So also, because of the body cam footage being hacked into, they have body cam footage of this moment of the cop and the homeowner of the Airbnb sitting there talking about how they used to hang out together.
0: Wow.
1: Yep.
0: It just...
1: Hey, remember that time we did... I forget what he said. We did this thing with that other guy, and he's like, oh, yeah, haha.
0: I don't know if we've already gotten to this point or anything yet, so maybe you guys know the answer to this, but it will really suck if the judge in the court case, in any of these court cases, is like, none of that is admissible because it was just stolen audio.
1: I don't think you can do that. It's already out there. It's public knowledge. But,
0: yeah, but to be admissible in the court, they could just be like, oh, that's not how this works. We don't have to accept it.
1: So a big thing with what he was saying, they got swatted, right? So the judge approves this
2: search
1: warrant for the house, which a search warrant is a totally different thing than an arrest warrant. You can't arrest somebody on a search warrant. They go into this house to search for these stolen Legos, right? They don't find anything because they actually don't search. You can see it in the body cam, but they don't do any search. They go
0: It's not there, so.
1: They pull everyone out, and they arrest them.
0: Wow.
1: So, like, this is already a false arrest. Like, you can't get a search warrant to arrest a person. That's not how that works. You have to get an arrest warrant. They're two separate warrants.
0: So.
2: I think they didn't even arrest. I think that's the whole thing, is that they told Ben he wasn't arrested. He was just being detained.
1: You can't be detained and then taken off site to the jail. That's not detained anymore. That's arrested now.
2: Yeah, but that's what the cops were telling, because of course they'll lie to you. Yeah, well,
1: right.
2: They're liars. They're
1: right.
2: You know, that's their job.
1: Don't ever let anyone take you to a second location. That's the rule. But like, once they can detain you for a brief amount of time during a search, but it's very brief, and you have to like stay on the property, and they have to release you. Once they put you in the car and take you to the police station, you have been arrested. This is no longer detained.
2: Yeah, well, what the cops said, according to Ben, was, I'm going to read you your Miranda rights, but you're not being arrested. You're just being detained.
1: Wrong.
0: That's weird.
2: So, well, but no, what if he's been read the Miranda? Maybe that's like a loophole. Like, oh, we read a Miranda. So, you know, whatever we did after.
1: It doesn't matter because they arrested him and didn't have an arrest warrant and didn't find anything. So they had no reason to be arresting him in the first place.
0: Yeah.
1: So all of that, like, no matter how many CYAs they did, it's not going to see any A's.
0: Yeah. I know, so. I've said it a million times, but whenever I was, the FBI raid was on our house and everything, and I was like thinking, oh, I need to ask them if I'm under arrest. I asked the FBI agent, am I under arrest? And he said, or no, I said, am I being detained? And he said, you're not being detained, which is like, I think I technically was, but anyways, he said, you're not being detained. You're being restrained until we can make sure nothing in the house is going to hurt us. And I was handcuffed for 2 more hours or like an hour and a half or something. I just feel like they make stuff up as they go. I mean, I know that's feds different than cops. And nobody hacked into the FBI and found the video cameras of all that, which would have been awesome.
1: Maybe the guy who did the one for the American Fork Police Department will hear the show and do it for you and send it to you.
0: It would be crazy. I wonder if that's ever happened to, like, the FBI, like, they've got hacked and information came
2: probably
0: out.
2: All the time.
1: I'm sure the American Fork Police Department's password was, like, password 1 or something like that.
2: Yeah. Well, for a bunch of local Utah cops, they probably can't make it any more complicated than password 1.
1: American Fork is pretty, like, banjos.
2: Yeah, it sounds like it.
1: I dated a guy there once.
0: It was getting...
1: I didn't, like, date him...
0: Built
1: like,
0: up a little.
1: Long term. But, like, I went on a couple dates with him. And the very first date we went on, I was like, so what do you like to do? And he's like, oh, you know, shoot dirt. Drive around. I was like, wow.
0: To be fair, I went around with my boyfriend while he shot dirt.
1: See? So. See, it's a thing. People think I'm joking when I say that.
0: And shoot, signs and stuff like dirt. That. And I was shoot really dirt. Afraid that, like, shoot something would ricochet fun. At us. Yeah.
1: Shoot dirt.
2: Shoot yep. dirt's pretty fun. It's uh-huh. even more fun if you can get a can or a bottle out in the dirt and then shoot at that.
1: Too. Shoot yeah. the can.
0: I didn't like
1: I
0: it
1: feel
0: at
1: like
0: all.
1: That makes more
0: loud.
1: Sense than shooting dirt.
2: Yeah. Yeah.
0: Yeah, I don't know why.
2: Did you ever, like, shoot at abandoned cars? Was that a thing you guys would ever come across? A shot out?
1: I don't know.
2: Rusted
1: we only
2: out
1: dated
2: abandoned
1: a couple
2: car?
1: Times because I was like...
0: I've never even seen an abandoned mm-hmm. car in the middle of even the desert. I never saw an abandoned car. Abandoned things, like a TV, that was pretty cool, but like a boxy TV looked
2: oh, I've
0: cool.
2: seen like whole cars car. Just shot out,
0: it's
2: left
0: crazy.
2: To die in the desert. Bullet holes everywhere.
0: So stupid.
2: I feel and then some people will drive by, add more bullet holes. Like once it sat there for 3 years, it's like, oh, well, this is just the shooting car now, and everybody shoots at it.
0: Oh my God. Yeah. Oh, I had a boyfriend that would shoot signs, like, he just told me to hold the steering wheel for a second. He would shoot signs while he was driving. So ghetto.
2: That's ghetto. That's lame. Abandoned car is already there. Like, I didn't put it there. It's already been shot
0: like,
2: up. I'm just adding
0: saying,
2: holes
0: like,
2: to
0: oh,
2: the car.
0: You're harming the sign. I don't think that's that big of a deal because it wasn't, like, important signs. It was, like, this county or whatever.
1: We paid for it.
2: Yeah, it's like, it's just, yeah, you paid for it. You just... You know, they're gonna use it as a justification to either A, increase my taxes, or B, restrict my ability to own a firearm.
0: Well, and you're like 18, you're not thinking of that type of thing at all. And I don't think they were gonna find out and restrict anybody's... I don't know.
2: That was actually a huge thing in my Oregon Hunters thing, was like, hunters don't shoot signs. My hunter safety class. It was like a huge thing. Don't shoot signs. We're not sign shooters.
0: See, you were brainwashed.
2: I guess.
0: I was like, brainwashed. Because you're saying sign. So anyways, this article goes on to explain how Ben got involved, the YouTuber. But we already kind of like covered that. Basically, he said that he and his friends were waiting in line at Burning Man. And he had posted something that was like, hey, what should I do next? What should I cover next? And he got like 10,000 emails, and he and his friends were just going through the 10,000 emails, and they like had in mind that they wanted to do something family friendly because he said a bunch of his videos kept getting cut or
2: demonetized.
0: Yeah, demonetized by YouTube for covering like you know like apparently he's gone after people that were like rapists or something like his. Hmm. I think that's what he said or like
2: domestic abusers and stuff.
0: Yeah. So
1: was it like the McCamey Manor one?
0: I don't know. So because of that...
2: I haven't followed his other stuff.
0: I've never even heard of him until all this. Have you guys heard of him before?
1: No, but I like scroll down his channel real fast to see what was going on.
0: Yeah.
1: I know what McCamey Manor is.
0: I had less time than you guys, so I was like, I think I'll just watch videos about what happened. And the civil rights lawyer one was pretty informative in a way, but that's because he was being interviewed on it, I think. The other one,
2: I think the civil rights lawyer knows, like, has good questions to ask. Mm-hmm. I think he's a good interviewer. And he already said he's got somebody that's going to help Ben that's probably perfect for this.
0: Oh, cool. I thought he himself was going to do it or something.
2: I don't know if he's licensed to practice law in Utah.
0: Oh, yeah, that makes sense. Because he lives in West Virginia or something like that. So basically, in a viral May video, this all happened like super fast because it's only the beginning of June as we record this. In a viral May video titled, I Tracked Down the Thief Who Stole $200,000 of Lego, he accused Bricks and Minifigs of exploiting the consigner. Videos posted to Schneider's YouTube account show multiple confrontations with American Fork police where Schneider alleges he was attempting to resolve the legal dispute by going to Johnson's Utah County home. That's what we mentioned when he was legally required to try out a good faith conversation to end the problem before the lawsuit because otherwise they like won't take your lawsuit because mm-hmm. they like it makes sense. It's like if anybody could just put in a lawsuit without trying.
2: Yeah, you
0: got
2: to try to talk to him first.
0: Yeah. So, they put out that video, and it showed... Okay, in a video, Schneider pushed a theory that the police officers were protecting Johnson and Best. I wonder if Salt Lake Tribune doesn't want to just straight up say that it's obvious in the video. Along with the corporate owners of Bricks and Minifigs, because they all appeared to be members of the Church of Jesus Christ of Latter-day Saints. Mormon Mafia stuff. Schneider was charged in March with stalking and residential targeted picketing after the interactions at Johnson's home. Court records show. Johnson was also granted a protective order against Schneider on May 20th, which requires he not contact Johnson and stay away from his home, according to the filing. Schneider also faces charges of disorderly conduct and trespassing near a Provo business park. Court records show. What's at the Provo business park? Is that, well,
1: more I think free that's the corporate.
0: Oh, okay. Well, more Free Talk Live is coming up. Don't go anywhere. It's Free Talk Live.

0: This is novelist Tom Robbins. When my mother was diagnosed with glaucoma, her conservative Virginia physician told her there was only one treatment that might ease her pain and save her eyesight. That treatment was medical marijuana, which he could not prescribe. I offered to get her some and teach her how to use it effectively, but my father objected because marijuana was against the law. So my mother, who loved to read and walk in nature, was condemned to grow cruelly, unnecessarily blind. Tragedies like this happen all the time, but they don't have to keep happening. To learn more about medical marijuana, call the Marijuana Policy Project at 1-877-JOIN-MPP or visit them on the web at mpp.org.
1: From Feature Story News in San Francisco, I'm Ira Spitzer with a look back at some of the week's top stories. Israel and Lebanon agreed to renew their ceasefire, according to a joint statement issued by the U.S. The deal is dependent on a complete halt to Iran-backed Hezbollah's attacks and would create pilot security zones inside Lebanon from which Hezbollah operatives would be banned. Israeli ambassador to the U.S. Yehiel Leiter called it a positive step.
2: Hezbollah is going to understand that there is now an agreement between Israel and Lebanon, backed by the United States. We are full of hope that this time it will succeed, because we see that the people of Lebanon are committed to freeing their country from this malign influence of Hezbollah and Iran.
1: Meanwhile, U.S. President Trump said recent strikes between Iran and the U.S. don't mean that a peace deal between the two countries can't be reached.
3: We got it. We nipped it in the bud very quickly, as we do with the greatest military in the world. But some people would say they were slightly provoked, because we took a strong action for a different reason. So they were reciprocating it. The negotiation itself has gone very well, actually. Very well. I mean, if it happens, and it might not happen, you know, who knows. But if it happens, it could happen like over the weekend.
1: House lawmakers delivered a bipartisan condemnation of the Iran war, passing a resolution to block President Trump from ordering further strikes. Kate Fisher reports from Washington.
4: Four Republicans joined Democrats in a vote to effectively halt military operations in the Middle East unless Congress authorizes it, ratcheting up the pressure on the administration to find a way to end the unpopular war. The 215-208 vote marked the first time that such a measure has cleared the House or Senate since the start of the conflict more than 3 months ago. It's the clearest sign yet of frustration within the GOP as the war stretches on and gas prices skyrocket. It is largely symbolic, though, as President Trump would almost certainly veto any legislation that restricts his authority.
1: At least 18 people were killed in the Ukrainian cities of Kyiv and Dnipro after a massive Russian attack. FSN's Ross Cullen has more.
5: An 8-year-old boy was among the at least 12 people who were killed in the city of Dnipro. At least 6 people were killed in the capital, Kyiv. The Ukrainian President Volodymyr Zelensky has called on the U.S. to send more air defense systems to help defend cities after the deadly strikes. Kremlin spokesman Dmitry Peskov said at a briefing on Tuesday that the conflict could be resolved by the end of the day if Ukrainian troops withdraw from the areas in eastern Ukraine that Moscow considers part of its territory. The Donetsk and Luhansk regions of Ukraine are considered sovereign Ukrainian land by the United Nations.
1: From Bureaus Worldwide, this is a...
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1: Lori,
2: and Angelo.
0: 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And in the last segment, and in the segment before that, and the one before that, we've been talking about this crazy story. Seriously, like, this guy, like, set off a really insane series of events by taking these people's little, I almost said small claim, it's actually like a big claim, it's $200,000 dispute against this company, Bricks and Minifigs, because they stole their Lego collection, their Star Wars Lego Universe collection that got started in the 90s, that's worth currently like $200,000. Their whole collection must have been worth more than that, because they said that they had been getting money and she had been selling some for him already.
1: Yeah, it's the $200,000 number is what they were valuating it before anything got sold.
0: Oh,
1: so
0: okay.
1: What they're actually owed is less than the $200,000.
0: Oh, okay. So it was like the whole...
1: And if it had been consigned, it would have been even less, because then the store takes a part of it. But it wasn't consigned.
0: Still, like, its value as far as, like, the customer buying it was like a $200,000 set.
1: Mm-hmm.
0: Anyways, this family, basically a dad and a son... an elderly dad, like an 83-year-old guy in Oregon. They were trying to just sell their Star Wars collections so that way they could help out the family, like have all his grandkids go to college and stuff like that, when a bunch of it was stolen by corporate. When corporate stole, basically, I don't know if you'd say stole, but they unethically took over a Bricks and Minifigs
1: franchise.
0: And... So this guy, this YouTuber, Reckless Ben, decided to take matters into his own hands and help sue these people and do all kinds of things to prove that not only was this company acting badly, but now the cops are involved in helping. In fact, Reckless Ben starts off like, oh, I just assume you need the cops and cops are always there to help you and stuff like that.
1: Mm-hmm.
0: He didn't start off just being like, oh, screw these guys. But eventually he starts apparently making a claim, or at least pushing a theory, is what the Salt Lake Tribune says, that the police were protecting Johnson and Best, which are owners in the corporate Bricks and Minifigs, because they all appeared to be members of the Church of Jesus Christ of Latter-day Saints, which is the Mormons in Utah, if people don't know. Or, you know, not just in Utah, but it's the Mormons. Apparently they don't call themselves that anymore, and apparently it is a service to Satan to call yourself a Mormon as a Mormon, is what the president now says.
1: That's weird.
0: And it's because it's like you're not using the word Jesus Christ to define yourself. You're not using the full name.
2: Well, neither does LDS.
0: Yeah, I know. That's actually a thing that people push back on. But LDS, fine. Mormon, bad, for whatever reason now.
2: Well, I think it's because that's just optics.
0: Yeah,
2: that's
0: exactly.
2: Like, that's the rapper formerly known as Mouse Cop.
1: Yeah, they're like, Mormons have a bad name.
0: Yeah, exactly.
1: So don't call us that anymore.
0: Like, they're the people that knock on your door and they're annoying, or they're the soft swinger Mormon mom talk, Secret Lives of Mormon Wives.
1: Oh, I wonder how long after the Mormon Wives thing started that they changed it.
0: Oh, I don't know. I don't know if it was actually before or after. I'm not sure, honestly. Either way. So it says, Schneider, which is Ben, Reckless Ben, his name is Ben Schneider, also faces charges of disorderly conduct and trespassing near a Provo Business Park court records show. His next court appearance is scheduled to be held online on June 8th at 11 a.m. I wonder if anyone can attend and listen. Schneider said in a video that he has fled to Mexico. The American Fork Police Department, which is in Utah, in a news release Friday evening, said there are no active warrants for Schneider in Utah, and the department is not currently seeking him. We understand that many individuals following this matter online have strong feelings regarding the underlying business dispute originating in Oregon, and allegations that people may have suffered significant financial losses, the department said in the news release. The department added that their involvement is limited to investigating potential criminal conduct and should not be interpreted as taking sides in the dispute.
2: Yeah.
0: It's ridiculous.
1: Okay. We all don't believe your lying eyes and ears, guys.
0: Yeah.
2: We've investigated ourselves and found no wrongdoing within our department.
1: That was my thing, too. Like, how is this, if the the American Fork Police Department is going to be investigated, it would usually be done by the state, right? The state would step in and investigate the town. But you can't do that in this case because the state is also run by Mormons. Like, the whole state of Utah is captured by the Mormon
2: church.
1: I
2: think what they're going to have to try to do is get it out of the local courts and try to get it into a federal court system.
1: They would have to.
2: Because that's the only way. Yeah, that's the only way you're going to get anything done.
1: Yeah.
0: Did you guys already hear about the videos being ordered to be taken down? Did he just say
1: no? Yeah, with Patreon.
0: Oh,
1: yeah.
2: Oh,
1: so
2: yeah, you can go. If you want to tell the story, you can.
1: So the CEO of Bricks and Minifigs sent a message to Patreon asking them, basically demanding them to take down Reckless Ben's videos. And so the CEO of Patreon came out, made a statement and basically said, stuff it. And if you don't like it, sue us.
0: Wow. Okay, good. Nice.
1: Yep.
2: Because Patreon has way more money than Bricks and Minifigs. And if Bricks and Minifigs wants to bleed out the little guy,
0: maybe
2: then...
0: Maybe this is something you guys hadn't heard, though.
1: We'll tell you what's going to happen if you sue us. We'll just take you to court forever and drain you of all your money, just like they said to Brian.
0: Is this a part of what you just described? It says, the 4th District Court Judge Tony Graff Jr. granted a temporary request ordering Schneider to take down any videos from any streaming service that in any way relate to the private legal dispute underlying this matter.
1: That must have just happened, maybe?
0: Yeah, because I tried to pull up just, like, newest news about it. That really sucks. It says 22 hours ago.
1: It can't be, because I watched some of his stuff this afternoon.
0: Hmm. Well, maybe they're just saying no, though. I guess,
1: I hope the
0: judge could say to do that, and he could say no. So, yeah, I'm interested to know if they're going to say no to that. It says, he also ordered Schneider and anyone associated with him to not contact or threaten Bricks and Minifigs employees. Wow. Okay. Contact or threaten. It's already illegal to threaten people.
1: Okay. So, if they did, if this is, they said they had to take everything down, then, yeah, Ben's just saying no because it's all still there.
2: Yeah, it's all up.
0: It says,
1: which good.
0: It specifically ordered them not to go closer than 1,000 yards from their homes or buildings, cover signs, or solicit employees to be undercover agents. Were they covering signs? Was that what you mean?
1: Yeah, so the so this is one thing that they did. The Bricks and Minifigs store sign at that location, they made a sign. So first they started a business called I Steal from Old People. And they made their tagline, Bricks and Minifigs, and they printed the sign with the tagline above the name of the company and hung it up over the Bricks and Minifigs sign.
0: Wow.
1: So it said, Bricks and Minifigs, I steal from old people, or we steal from old people, or whatever it was.
0: Wow.
1: That's what it is. We steal from old people. So no, but now they have a merch store. We steal from oldpeople.com, and you can, like, buy t-shirts and stuff.
0: Oh my goodness. That's crazy.
2: Yeah. You know,
1: and he also made it, he made it a franchise too. He legally made this company a franchise and then made a bunch of his friends franchisee owners. So that way when they came to him about the sign, he was like, oh, my franchise did that. You're going to have to talk to them.
0: Oh my goodness. That's great.
1: We're not responsible for what the franchises do.
0: That's so great. That's awesome.
1: Yeah.
0: So the judge has ordered him not to contact any Bricks and Minifigs employees, cover signs, or solicit employees to be undercover agents.
1: Oh, he did that too.
0: Things that Schneider has done in videos he has published. That's hilarious. That's so funny.
1: Mm-hmm.
0: At this point, the judge has not... And it's funny because it put undercover agents in quotes.
1: Mm-hmm.
0: At this point, the judge has not considered any evidence from Schneider in his decision. Schneider will have an opportunity to present his side in a hearing on June 22nd, when the judge will consider whether to extend those orders throughout the course of the lawsuit. So, yeah, that's current. But it sounds like you're saying they're just saying no. Bricks and Minifigs statement said its CEO, Ammon McNeff, which is so funny because I just found out yesterday that Ammon is a... Oh, yeah, because of this... That Mormon lady's video, Alyssa Grenfell, she was covering this story, and she said when she saw that Bricks and Minifigs CEO was named Ammon McNeff, she knew he was a Mormon because Ammon is apparently a book in the Book of Mormon, or a name at least in the Book of Mormon. And it made me wonder, oh, is Ammon Bundy Mormon? I never knew he was. Apparently he used to be, but the LDS Church came out and said everything that Ammon Bundy in his ranch, everything they did, they're against it because Mormons follow the law.
1: Which is funny because I think that there's something in the Mormon church that's like, you're not supposed to follow, like, blindly what the law says.
0: Huh. Interesting. So, Bricks and Minifigs statement said its CEO, Ammon McNeff, has invited Brian Mansell to sit with him and review the spreadsheets and consignment agreement so they could informally and fairly, why informally and fairly, resolve the problems between him and the earlier franchise owner, including allowing him to take every Star Wars Lego item in the store. He also said the company would be willing to consider no longer naming Mansell in its lawsuit against Schneider. McNeff said that they have been asking Mansell for documentation and only recently got enough documentation to develop a clear picture and move forward with a resolution. I mean, it's not like what for lack of trying that these people weren't trying to show you their contract, but
1: they've had 3 years, 4 years, 3.5 years.
2: A long time, long enough.
1: Yeah, and they just suddenly, now that everything's blown up, they suddenly found some papers.
0: Yeah.
2: And I guess because Bricks and Minifigs has fired these two.
1: Mm-hmm.
2: They've tried to cut ties with Brian and Johnson.
1: Josh, yeah.
2: But yeah, Josh and Best.
1: Mm-hmm. Well, Johnson and Best.
2: Yeah. Johnson and Best, yeah, whatever.
1: So, and they said in the thing too, like, they didn't even say, like, because they did something wrong. They said they were cutting ties with them over social media posts.
2: Yeah. Yeah, that really, and they think that's going to help them.
1: No. No, their company has crashed and burned. No, like, there's no coming back from this, I don't think.
2: Yeah. Not for a Lego resale store.
1: No, like, that's their whole business.
2: And with the economy on a downturn, who's spending money on Legos like that right now anyways, yeah. Right? Like, even if you have kids, you're not dropping $300 on Lego sets. The things are getting ridiculously expensive.
0: Right. Mormons are just mysteriously rich.
1: Mm-hmm.
2: I don't know if it's a mystery.
0: I don't know. I'm just saying. I don't know.
2: A lot of government contracts out of Utah.
1: There are a lot of government workers that are Mormons.
0: Yeah.
1: Stu tells me so much all the time. Whenever we talk about that, he's like, there's so many Mormon feds.
0: Makes sense.
2: Yeah, they love them, dude. They, none of them smoke or drink.
1: Mm-hmm.
2: They're at baseline all the time. They don't even drink coffee.
1: They're already brainwashed.
2: And they follow orders to a T.
0: Mm-hmm. Yep.
1: That and they speak sense. Like a bunch of languages a lot of the time because they went on missions.
0: Hmm.
2: And it's a good way, even just sending, leaving them as Mormons, and you can send them into other countries as religious, because that's like...
0: Spreading the word.
2: But they're working for agencies while they're, quote, spreading the word, because you're there as a missionary, not as a foreign agent.
1: And have you ever seen, like, a Mormon person where you're like, oh, he looks intimidating and scary? No. They all, like, you know, white and delightsome with the blonde hair and the blue eyes and so unassuming.
0: Yeah.
2: That's yeah. True. Yeah, they are really, like, a very unintimidating people.
0: Yeah, they're, like, large. They're, like, tall and farmer built.
2: Some of them. Some. I kind of think,
0: I mean,
2: of
0: like,
2: them
0: I
2: as, like...
0: averagely.
1: I think of them as, like, tall, the skinny blonde kid riding his bike with his bike helmet on, going...
0: Oh, yeah, I'm not saying, like, necessarily, like, huge built, but they're not, like, tiny, scrawny people.
2: No, but they're not intimidating. It's not, like... They're not,
0: I know,
2: like,
0: that's what I said, even though. It's, like, much as, like, Scandinavians. Like, they could be tall and...
2: Yeah, I'm thinking, like, a bunch of Minnesotans that are, like, 6'5 and as white. Like, Nebraska... O-line type people that just have a neck the size of a barrel. You know, just like huge, monstrous.
0: A bunch of the ones I went to school with were just like big. Like there was literally a guy who was almost 7 feet tall and his son was almost 7 feet tall. That was Elsba's teacher. I was a teacher for him, or a student teacher, whatever they called it.
2: So the volleyball coach?
0: No. He was like the basketball coach. His name was Mr. Goff. And he was literally 6'11". I didn't.
2: Oh yeah,
0: that's
2: he played
0: possible.
2: At Oregon.
1: It sounds like a nightmare being that tall.
0: Yeah, but he was just like
2: yeah,
0: really
2: I,
0: nice
2: I mean,
0: guy.
2: I'm 6'4", and there's in New England, I hit my head so much. It's not about being fat. It's just, I'm too tall for a lot of stuff in New England.
1: Yeah,
2: I'll
1: all
2: just
1: the
2: smash.
1: Houses are built much shorter.
2: Yeah, but way tiny. I love the out west. Everything's like you can spread out, and there's like room to build still. Houses are way bigger.
1: I'm only 5'10", and like when I go down my stairs, if I like move my head in just the right way, I would hit my head like on the little overhang.
2: Yeah, same. Like, you on would the have same to staircase. Duck. Yeah.
0: I'm 5'2", and that I have
2: these
0: to
2: ones
0: not
2: I have
0: somewhat.
2: To duck.
0: Yeah, that one is like I think oddly short.
2: I remember Christmas a couple years ago when I was visiting Elsbeth, I ran down these stairs and cracked myself pretty good.
0: Dude. I don't think it would be possible for me to
1: there.
0: Just do it, but
1: you
0: I still
1: duck,
0: feel
1: huh, coming down close. The stairs. Do you ever go up there and like come
2: yeah,
1: back down
2: yeah,
1: the stairs?
2: Yeah, I got to a point where it was like, dude, I don't even need to be up there. We're not even sleeping up there.
1: Never going up there.
0: And it's
2: head.
0: Just like people were literally smaller because the houses here are older.
2: Well, yeah, like everybody was shorter, so yeah. Everything's
1: because they're all
2: so
1: malnutrition.
2: Yeah.
0: So weird. Like, I guess the malnutrition is the answer, but it just seems so unbelievable.
1: Mm-hmm.
0: Like you would think it'd be like.
2: Well, I don't know. It was also just a lot of British people, and those, you know, they're not necessarily huge to begin with.
0: Yeah,
2: because like my great grandma's family are Germans, and they were all like 6'8" in the 20s
0: in
2: Canada, right? Just like huge.
0: And that's what the Mormons are. They're like the like they were gathered from like northern New York, Wisconsin, or not Wisconsin. What's next to that? Like Michigan area. So they're not like the English.
1: Yeah, that's the English.
0: I don't think they are. I thought that they for sure were. Maybe there are some like they were all mixed together because they traveled.
1: Stu's like a lot of English, and his Mormonism goes all the way back to some guy who was like really high up in the way beginning.
0: Hmm. Well, I feel like they did mix still because they were like they're at least Scandinavian.
1: I'm sure that they are. That's why they're so white and delightsome.
0: Yeah.
1: With their blonde hair and the Lewis. That's what they call them. I'm not
0: they
1: saying that like being racist. That's what they say in the Book of Mormon.
0: Well, they were being racist when they
1: did that. They were being racist. They said that black people were
0: cursed.
1: Like, yeah, cursed, and like they couldn't be Mormons.
0: I feel like a lot of people don't know that just like the run of the mill evangelical also thinks that black people are cursed, and they just don't like go and put it written down in their scriptures. The thing is, like, people believe that when Noah had his three sons after the ark, and they each went off and populated different areas. I don't remember the names. There's like Shem.
2: It's like Shem, Hashem, and Ham.
0: Ham is one. There we go. I don't know.
2: Well,
0: all the
2: Ham
0: names.
2: Is the one that they
0: and
2: say
0: Ham
2: black
0: is the
2: people
0: one
2: are.
0: They
2: have the curse of Ham. They
0: describe something about him being cursed because he like did something to his dad, and his dad said, "Oh, you're cursed from now on, and so are all your descendants," which is so stupid. Like, I'm going to curse 1/3 of the population of the world. But anyways, people say it, and that's where Africans came from, and that's why they're cursed.
1: Racist.
0: Yeah. And it's not necessarily written in the Bible that. Like, it is all that is written as far as up to, like, that guy Ham's descendants are cursed. But it's, like, this evangelical kind of, like, myth that isn't really backed up by anything. That, like, his ancestors went off to colonize Africa, and that's why they're cursed. So, obviously, to us, you know what I'm saying?
1: I think it is in the Book of Mormon, though.
0: Yeah, exactly.
1: Like, canonically.
2: Yeah, I thought it was, like, they were burned by God or something, and that's why they're...
0: Well, their skin got darker as they got cursed in the Book of Mormon.
2: Oh, okay, that's what it is.
0: I'm pretty sure...
1: Oh, they changed it. They changed it.
2: Yeah,
1: to...
2: of course they did. There's Samoan. The Mormons have been recruiting heavy out of Hawaii and like those Polynesian islands.
1: Oh yeah.
2: Like you look at the University of Utah football lineup.
0: No,
2: it's all
0: Polys,
2: dude. It's 100% Polynesians. There's, you know, there's not that many big buff white guys to play football for these Mormon colleges. So they've been pulling. They'll bring their whole families over.
0: Way before like
2: turn them into Mormons.
1: They changed it to pure and delightsome.
2: Oh, okay. Pure and delightsome.
0: The thing about that that's like, not even like to defend them or something, but the thing about Mormonism that's like, oh, they changed it. Well, they are a continuing revelation church.
1: Yeah.
0: People who were like not about that kind of stuff, it's way more stupid when they all act, when they all disagree. Like if you're a Christian, you're like, this is the inerrant word of God. No one should disagree. The Holy Spirit should be telling all of you guys the same thing and not, I feel that God is telling me this and that. But with Mormons, they're a continuing revelation church. So I.
1: Yeah, they're like, God's just a real indecisive guy.
0: Exactly. It's stupid, in my opinion, to fall for something like that. Like that God will just be like.
1: Like we worship this God who is infallible and amazing, but sometimes he just gets around and changes his mind and we got to change things up.
0: Yep.
1: Like those two things don't make any sense together. Why would you follow a God that was wrong?
2: You get into some crazy stuff about who God is with the Mormons. And
0: yeah,
2: like
0: he
2: isn't
0: even the God of the universe.
2: It's like
1: you get your own universe.
2: Yeah, exactly. So, of course, the guy can, like, he's just one of us,
1: he's
2: dude.
1: He's just a guy.
2: He's just a guy. He's just going to get it wrong sometimes. Don't worry about it.
1: You're going to go to outer darkness.
2: I'm going to look in this hat, dude, and we'll have all the answers. I promise you, bro. Just let me look in this hat for 5 minutes.
0: He had an actual wife that was, like, grandmother or, not grandmother, like, great mother or something like that, but, like, she has, like, no personality at all. And like she's like just described as the mother of everyone, and she eternally gives birth. So
2: yeah, I don't know enough about And they're so secretive about what they really believe behind the closed doors, like in those rituals that nobody's allowed to access, right? Yeah. You don't even know what they're telling you. Same thing with, like, Scientology.
0: And they say this thing called sugar before salt whenever they go to people's doors and whenever they're trying to convert someone, meaning they tell you all the things that are, like, good to hear or easy to take right away, and they will wait until, like, you're already in it kind of to start telling you things like, oh, yeah, we baptized dead and stuff like
1: that. I tell people all the time that Mormons as a culture are super passive aggressive. Mm-hmm. And people think that I'm just like, oh, maybe I met some bad Mormons or something. But no, this is like baked into their culture. Like that is their operating mode, is to be passive aggressive. They want to smile sweetly to your face and lure you in and then snatch you into their their Mormonism.
2: Well, yeah, because it's... It's a cult.
1: It's a cult.
2: You know, it's just like the, what's the cult that we, it's where near Rogers.
1: No, I'm just kidding.
0: Oh, yeah. I forgot their, I don't ever remember their name, but the Yellow Deli.
2: The Yellow Deli. I don't, yeah, the 12 Tribes cult.
0: Oh, okay, yeah.
1: There's so many.
0: Those people also do the same thing.
2: Have you been
0: really
2: to
0: nice.
2: The Yellow Deli?
1: In? No.
2: It's a it's very, really good it's food. A cute little place, and then you get in there, and everybody looks a little downtrodden, and
0: they look,
2: some people are staring a little bit too hard at you, and
0: they look, what's the word, like the people that live in Pennsylvania, what the heck are...
1: The Amish.
2: Amish.
0: They look kind of Amish.
2: But not.
1: Are they Mennonites?
2: No.
0: No, they're their own, like, thing, but they dress, like, old-fashioned looking in the whole house, or not the whole house, the whole... See, like, it kind of feels like you're in a house. The whole restaurant is, like, instead of just, like, white walls, it's, like, wooden stuff that they made, and it's really, really nice.
2: Yeah, like, but the trick is that you sell all of your stuff or sign it over to the church, and then you get brought in, and then you're slave labor for the deli, for the cafe, so everybody working there is, like, indentured servants.
1: Weird.
0: Yeah.
2: And the women are, like, chained to radiators and kept pregnant kind of thing. Like, real messed up stuff happens.
0: And it's always, like, an older
2: but
0: lady.
2: But sandwiches, you know, you're good at capitalism, dude. Everybody will look the other
0: sandwiches.
2: Way.
0: And the other thing that's weird is, like, you go in there and, like, there are coffee drinks on the menu, and, like, me and my friends who would go there were, like, all coffee drinkers, and we're like, yeah, we're gonna get this coffee drink, but what is this other thing? I didn't know what it was. And then she'll be trying to sell you on the non-caffeinated thing for, like, at least, like, a couple minutes, and it's like, yeah, that does sound good.
1: Is it postum?
0: It's no. Gross. But it's like dandelion leaves and in like a tea or something and like some other things, so you like can't really tell what you're looking at, but it's like called a latte. But it doesn't, it's like the point is you're like, yeah, I think I'm gonna go with the caffeinated drink, the other thing, and she's just like, you're missing out. Mm-hmm. It's like they really don't want you
2: yerba
0: to buy their own.
2: It's just a yerba mate. Yerba mate.
1: Oh, okay.
0: That might be one of them. The other thing is like a dandelion tea. Either way, the thing about it is like you could tell that they're trying to. Why are you even selling the coffee if you guys like have a preference for people not to buy it? It's weird. I don't know. I think that they think that their teas will do something to you. You know what I mean? Like they think that their teas maybe will like purify you a little and maybe make you.
1: Maybe they put some drugs in there, mind altering drugs to get you in.
2: So just put it in the coffee.
0: Yeah, that's true.
1: Maybe the caffeine inactivates it.
0: Yeah,
2: get a better drug. Get a better mind-altering drug. If caffeine can beat it, then you're not... It's probably not strong enough.
1: It's not that good, yeah.
0: Well, this story, I feel like we'll have more to talk about on Free Talk Live in like the weeks coming and months coming.
1: I'm sure.
2: More and more is going to come out about this.
0: Yeah, and the most interesting stuff, to us on Free Talk Live is like all of the cop...
2: Well, it's liberty. It's the overextension of the monopoly of violence that these thugs who call themselves our leaders have enacted upon us. And that's kind of like the whole point of us is to talk about the things, you know, it's good this is blowing up, but we would have talked about this had it had 100,000 views. You know what I mean? That's just kind of like the niche place we find ourselves in as libertarians.
0: Mm-hmm. 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

0: 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But it's an effort to move 20,000 people who understand.
1: It's about demonstrating to the entire country
2: that, yeah, we can have a free market, a truly free market.
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1: 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But here in New Hampshire, people are doing it.
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0: the two countries can't be reached.
1: We got it. We nipped it in the bud very quickly, as we do with the greatest military in the world. But some people would say they were slightly provoked because we took a strong action for a different reason. So they were reciprocating it. The negotiation itself has gone very well, actually. Very well. I mean, if it happens, and it might not happen, you know, who knows? But if it happens, it could happen like over the weekend.
0: House lawmakers delivered a bipartisan condemnation of the Iran war, passing a resolution to block President Trump from ordering further strikes. Kate Fisher reports from Washington.
2: Four Republicans joined Democrats in a vote to effectively halt military operations in the Middle East unless Congress authorizes it, ratcheting up the pressure on the administration to find a way to end the unpopular war. The 215-208 vote marked the first time that such a measure has cleared the House or Senate since the start of the conflict more than 3 months ago. It's the clearest sign yet of frustration within the GOP as the war stretches on and gas prices skyrocket. It is largely symbolic, though, as President Trump would almost certainly veto any legislation that restricts his authority.
0: At least 18 people were killed in the Ukrainian cities of Kyiv and Dnipro after a massive Russian attack. FSN's Ross Cullen has more.
3: An 8-year-old boy was among the at least 12 people who were killed in the city of Dnipro. At least 6 people were killed in the capital, Kyiv. The Ukrainian President Volodymyr Zelensky has called on the US to send more air defense systems to help defend cities after the deadly strikes. Kremlin spokesman Dmitry Peskov said at a briefing on Tuesday that the conflict could be resolved by the end of the day if Ukrainian troops withdraw from the areas in eastern Ukraine that Moscow considers part of its territory. The Donetsk and Luhansk regions of Ukraine are considered sovereign Ukrainian land by the United Nations.
0: From Bureaus Worldwide, this is FSN. Chinese President Xi Jinping will travel to North Korea in the coming week. It marks his first overseas trip this year after recently hosting President Trump and Russia's Vladimir Putin in Beijing. FSN's Laura Westbrook reports from Hong Kong.
4: Chinese President Xi Jinping will travel to Pyongyang for the first time since 2019 next week. The trip comes after high-profile summits last month in Beijing with U.S. President Donald Trump and Russian President Vladimir Putin. Analysts say the trip will allow President Xi to cast China as one of the few powers able to engage with all sides in an increasingly fractured world. North Korea has accelerated its nuclear program in recent years and deepened military ties with Moscow. This week, North Korea unveiled a new facility to produce the ingredients for nuclear bombs. Experts say the plant's disclosure implies that North Korean leader Kim Jong-un is eager to cement his country's status as a nuclear weapon state ahead of Xi's visit.
0: Civil society groups in Kenya said 2 people were shot dead during protests against a plan to open an American Ebola quarantine facility at a military airbase in the country. Kenya has recorded no Ebola cases, and protesters say the facility, intended to treat U.S. citizens exposed to the virus in the Democratic Republic of Congo, would endanger local lives. FSN's Chris Ochamringa reports from the DRC.
5: Hundreds of people took to the streets of Nanyuki, and they were close to that airbase where this facility is supposed to be set up, a 50-bed facility, and they held protests. They were burning tires, holding placards, and it was a very unruly crowd. Police and the military were deployed, and they fired shots, live rounds, and we're told 2 people died.
0: Those were some of the week's top stories. Ira Spitzer.
6: Calling it the most effective means to reaching one's full earning potential, a new report issued by the Employee Benefit Research Institute this week found that violently slamming one's supervisor against a wall and shouting, "Cash, I need more cash," is still the leading tactic for securing a raise amongst American workers.
7: We found that employees have the most success negotiating their salaries when they stride confidently into their supervisor's office, manhandle them like a rag doll, and demand more money right now.
6: Experts confirmed that the majority of employees who managed to increase their salaries maintained direct eye contact with their supervisors while reiterating that they were not f***ing around, emphasizing their position with phrases such as, "Give me the money now," and, "I said more cash, old man." The Onion sat down with Kevin Simmons, who recently applied these methods in negotiating a competitive bump in his annual salary.
8: So the other day I walked right into his office, grabbed his throat with my hand, and told him straight up, "Start paying me more f***ing money today." And I grabbed $100 out of his wallet and told him that was a good start.

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1: And Mr. Penguin.
2: And Richie Rich.
0: I don't know why I think I sound quiet. Is that not the case in you guys' ears?
2: Hard to say, because I control my own volume.
1: I mean, you're always quiet, Bonnie, so...
0: Yeah.
2: Squeaky, squeaky.
0: I think it's fine. Yeah, it's fine on the board.
1: You
0: sorry.
1: Just got a quiet voice.
0: We have some really funny...
2: Use the objective measures for volume.
0: Yeah, I forgot that that's, okay. that's the thing to use. So... We have something
2: volume
0: that's
2: is
0: like,
2: objective.
0: In my opinion, this is funny, but it's also like messed up. So it's like funny that because it's like you just got to laugh about the state of the world, but it's so messed up and so stupid. And it's, of course, done by the hands of the cops.
2: And the hand of the cop.
0: Oh, my God. No, the cop has to.
2: Oh,
0: hands.
2: Okay. I'm sorry.
1: What's new? I mean, right? Like
0: Exactly. This seems like...
1: Nothing should surprise anybody anymore.
0: This sounds like the description of any police interaction to most normal people, or at least people that know about such things, I think.
2: This is great.
0: But this is really... So like I said, it's funny, but I'm also not trying to be like insensitive. But the lady, she kind of had like a sense of humor about it.
2: As you should, when you know you're about to win.
0: Yes, right.
1: Is this what I'm thinking? Is this out of Florida?
0: It says, maybe it is out of Florida. It sounds like it would be.
1: Yeah, this is crazy.
0: Woman with no right hand.
1: Yeah, this is it.
0: Is pulled over for using phone in her right hand.
2: Did you watch the Dash video?
0: Yes.
1: Okay. It was crazy. I mean, this is like, I was watching a video, like news clip of this, and they're like, this is a good learning lesson.
0: Oh my God.
1: And
0: I'm like,
2: seriously? Good learning lesson for the cop.
1: The guy literally straight face lied, and then he continued to do so, like, with the woman with her missing hand. Like, she doesn't
0: I love her response. She was like, so do you want to just call this a day? And he was like, no, I do not want to call it today. Actually, I want, like, whatever hand.
2: He doubled down.
0: Yeah, I can't.
2: So we're going to go to court over this. We're going to put this on the record.
0: It's annoying that it did make it to court. Like, it should not have.
1: Are you serious?
0: Yes, well, it got dismissed. But still.
1: Wow.
0: And now I'm sure actually, it's probably a good thing that he didn't just walk away because now she gets money, you know? But
1: Is she?
0: I hope she counters you. I don't know that that's in the news.
1: I don't think she's going to have a case, does she? What would the case be? What would the argument be?
0: That I got pulled over for having a phone in my right hand and I don't have a right hand.
1: I mean, cops are allowed to lie. They're trained to lie. I mean,
0: I don't think they're allowed to lie as in...
1: Yeah.
0: Like FBI, they're like straight up allowed to lie. But I don't think that the cops on the side of the road are allowed to pull you over for a... known lie, even though they're trained to do that.
1: Okay, so they're not. You're sort of right. Like, they can't get on the stand and testify to something that didn't happen. Not that they don't do that all the time,
0: right?
1: But they're not. Yeah, they can't do that. But
2: they can lie to you. Yeah, they can't lie on the stand.
1: Right. They can lie to you when they're talking to you. Right. Like on the side of the road, and they pull you over. Now they're not supposed to like make up reasons that they pulled you over. They're supposed to have like a legitimate reason and,
2: so false arrest.
1: Yeah. So probable
2: cause.
1: Right.
2: She could sue for false arrest.
1: But, I don't know that. That's a very interesting question. I don't know that.
0: Maybe once he pulled up and the conversation started, he arrested her for something else.
1: Yeah,
0: I don't know.
1: This is actually an interesting question for a lawyer because I mean, it's really hard to win a case based on false arrest.
2: This is a pretty good case for it, though.
1: I would think so. It is something that you can like sue them over. I think theoretically, but
0: so
2: I also want more details. Like, was the case dismissed in court, or did the prosecutor like
0: she made it
2: fail
0: all the way to court?
2: Fail to prosecute?
0: I only know that because the form of the video I watched was that. She said, all right, I'm walking into court today, and here's why. And then she showed the dash cam. That it's like a 50-second video altogether.
2: Okay. Well, I mean, I didn't do anything civil with it, but I have been, like, falsely arrested, have gone to court. My name's not on the docket. And they go, like, no, prosecutor, you know, threw it out. Like, they're not going to move forward with it. And so I spent like half a day going to the prosecutor's office. I'm like, I want documentation. Like, I don't want this coming back later.
1: Hmm. Yeah.
2: So I got a letter from the prosecutor's office saying that, you know, we're not going to pursue this any further and this is the end of it.
0: Hmm.
2: So, but that, you know, but there was no court case. Like, I didn't go in front of a judge. The case wasn't dismissed. I wasn't found innocent in any way. The prosecutor just decided not to move forward.
0: Yeah. Maybe that's
2: but they didn't tell me that until I got to court. So I still wasted a day on it.
0: Wow. That's so annoying. Let's see what happened.
2: Okay.
0: In February, this is from the New York Times. In February,
2: reputable news source.
0: Well, you know what? I don't even want to read that one because there's one where it says charges dismissed, so I want to make sure it includes like an update. Source. Yeah. Okay. So, well, this one is...
1: You know, I have a feeling that the case against the police, there might be the logic or the argument is something like, had he not pursued the charges after he realized that she didn't have a hand, a right hand, like, I think it probably... She probably wouldn't have a case, but I think it's because the officer pursued it that she might have a case.
2: Like it was demonstrable when he got she basically cross examined him, which you're not supposed to do, right? But she cross examined him on the street. Like, you're saying you saw the phone in my right hand, is that correct? Like, yes, ma'am. Yeah.
0: Right. And she lifts her arm
2: right.
0: up.
2: And you could not have seen the phone in any other hand. No, it was the right hand. And he goes, boop. I don't have a right hand. You know, are you still certain you saw me hold the phone with the nub? He's like, I saw the phone in your hand. I'm like, well,
0: let's do this then. She was just driving down the road with no hand on the steering wheel, just a phone in her hand. Like, I really doubt that. You know what I mean? People have these things that hold up phones for them.
2: Yeah. I've seen enough like stupid dash cam videos to know that people drive down the road with the phone in both of their hands.
0: Oh my God, that's so stupid.
2: You know, and their eyes.

0: sometimes stereotypes, like, there's actual statistics to back them up.
1: That's what,
0: like,
1: I just said.
0: It's, like, offensive, but it's, like, it's also true. But
1: yeah, it starts off with the data, yeah, becomes a stereotype, and, like, well, not all Asian women, yeah, but enough to make it statistically significant.
0: Right? Like, yeah.
2: So, let's get into the article. This is from KATV.com. It says, a traffic citation issued to a woman who said she was accused, it's in the video, of holding a phone in
1: allegedly
2: a hand.
1: Allegedly.
2: Yeah. Of holding a phone in a hand she does not have has now been dismissed. And this is how it happened. It says, court records show the case was dropped at the request of the Palm Beach County Sheriff's Office deputy who issued the citation. So the actual cop that we see in the video requested that the prosecutors dismiss it.
1: Please don't embarrass me, guys.
2: Right. A hearing had been scheduled for Tuesday, but was canceled after prosecutors dismissed the case. So it's probably the same thing as you. She showed up.
0: You know, just find out. I wonder if the reason that they went through with the charge in the first place is so that she couldn't sue them later, because it's effectively the problem. He would have lacked probable cause, right, to pull her over in the first place, and he needs probable cause, so he could potentially be in trouble for that.
2: Hmm. So he had to double down.
0: Yeah, so he had to double down.
2: It was in one hand. I don't know which hand it was. Left, right.
0: But he didn't say that. He said it was in the right hand explicitly.
1: Look, if he would have just apologized and let her go with a warning, the video wouldn't even made the internet.
0: Right?
1: Like, you know, pick your battles,
2: dude. Because it wasn't her video. It was dash cam footage.
0: Yeah, right.
2: So that's a good point, yeah. The case gained widespread attention after the woman posted a video of the stop on TikTok. In the video, the deputy tells her he saw a device in her, quote, right hand. The woman repeatedly responds that she does not have a right hand and says she planned to challenge the ticket in court.
1: As she should. Well played, ma'am.
2: The citation accused her of violating Florida statute 316.305-3A, listed as wireless comm device handheld while driving first offense, carrying a $116 civil penalty. The viral stop also reignited debate over how Florida's distracted driving law is enforced and what the law actually prohibits. In my opinion, it's like if they pulled me over, I have my phone is always sitting in this thing that my phone that holds my phone.
1: Phone holder.
2: Even if I wanted to, wait, what'd you say?
1: You said a thing that holds my phone, and I just called it a phone holder for you.
2: Oh, okay. Yes, so I have a phone holder on my car.
0: The dash, yeah.
2: Yeah, like connected to the dash next to the AC and everything.
0: Yep.
2: And if they came over and tried to just pull this on me, because you know he didn't really think he saw anything, he's just pulling people over. If they came over and tried to
0: That's
2: pull this on
0: excuse,
2: me,
0: because
2: I would say
0: he has that probable cause to pull you over, and he doesn't have it, and so he.
2: I would say that it's in the holder. I don't take it out of the holder, but it wouldn't matter to him. He would be able to just be like, "No, no, ma'am, I saw you, and you just put it back in the holder after you got pulled."
0: It's
2: over.
0: His word against
2: exactly.
0: yours.
2: That's exactly what's happening all day.
0: Yeah.
1: Which is a good reason to have a dash cam.
0: I mean, this is the problem when you don't hold police accountable for their lies.
2: Florida certainly doesn't, of all places.
0: And unfortunately, they're basically trained to lie. Mm-hmm. So.
2: Yep. And they're only hired if they have low enough IQs.
0: Oh, yeah.
1: What are the odds for his perspective, though, right? He's just going to, like, railroad this chick. You know, like, I got to hit my quota for the week or whatever. I got to get me a ticket written.
2: You know, he went back to his car and was like, what are the freaking odds?
0: They don't have quotas.
1: Yeah, whatever.
0: They don't have quotas.
1: Oh, yeah, whatever. Yeah.
0: But, you know, the funny thing is they'll say that and then they'll be like, well, if I don't write enough tickets, then I'll get punished for it. It's like, but you don't have a quota.
1: But you don't have a quota. Yeah, whatever. We all know you have a quota. Yeah. Don't call in and lie and tell us use a different word for it.
0: Right.
1: Right. We've got a schedule to keep or whatever.
0: No, it reminds me of that Clinton situation where he was like, I didn't rape her or something. And it's like,
1: I did not have sex with that woman.
0: Or, I didn't have sex with her or something like that. It was
1: depends
0: like,
1: what the meaning of the word is.
2: I don't think she claimed rape. I think it was just
0: sex. You might be right.
2: Yeah. But yeah, it does sound like
1: it was a cigar.
2: We have a caller on the line, and I think it's an unscreened caller, maybe someone who's never called before. What's on your mind, caller?
3: Claim to lie. What about libertarians? Last week, I accused libertarians of being just as biased as the police when it comes to protecting your own gang members. And I brought up the complete deceptive spin libertarians used to protect the poster boy, Ross Ulbricht. And I wanted to call out Penguin for last week when he lied to me.
1: Liar!
3: There was no Daubert.
1: Shame!
3: There was no Daubert. There was no Daubert ruling that a blockchain tool was inadmissible in the Ian Freeman case. And it looked like Ian dropped the challenge, actually.
0: So
3: maybe because he didn't want to set the precedent that it would actually pass.
0: Okay,
3: and
0: hold on.
3: Number two, it does end.
0: Hold on. No,
1: well, let him address number one. Jesus.
2: You got to clarify
0: exactly what you're saying I lied about, because
1: he just did. There was no Daubert thing that you apparently talked about.
0: Okay, you're not debating that there's a Daubert, some sort of Daubert ruling, I believe is the name of the title, correct?
1: No, he's saying there isn't.
3: I am disputing there was no Daubert ruling that any blockchain analysis tool was inadmissible in court. The judge actually permitted it.
0: Okay. So
3: right.
0: Let me speak because we need to clarify.
3: Let me just finish the complete question. Maybe you'll understand instead of asking a question. Right. So Ian originally challenged the expertise of the witness, Aaron Montgomery, and the reliability of the tool she used. He later dropped the challenge to the tool and only challenged the expertise of the witness, which was partially denied, which was denied in part. Which is basically a loss. The judge allowed the witness to testify just as a plain witness and still using the blockchain analysis tool she used, which I believe was
2: there was a ruling.
0: There was a ruling.
2: It was denied in part. So what do you mean there wasn't a ruling?
0: It didn't go forward because of that anyway.
3: That was a ruling on the expertise of the witness, not the tool itself. Ian dropped that part of the challenge.
2: Okay, that sounds correct.
0: I'm not sure what difference it makes here. It's still the case that
1: one is the truth, the other is a lie.
3: If I could finish just three quick points, you'd understand.
0: That ruling exists whether or not or how it was applied or not applied or
3: what
0: any of that.
3: Ruling? It was witness specific. That witness wasn't the witness.
2: I think
3: the
2: Skeeter's right on this
3: and
2: one.
3: But I think
2: it was probably an accident.
3: Reactor.
2: So I don't know what the relevance to the Ross case is.
0: There's nothing that I said. I don't believe
3: that's
0: that was
3: I'm
0: wrong
3: saying.
0: About
3: Kane
0: this.
3: Brought it up.
0: There was a witness. There was an agent, okay, who was on the stand, and she was not able to testify as an expert witness. She was only able to testify.
3: Let me read the decision to you.
2: No, I don't want to read the whole decision. How long is this?
3: The witness will no, just the part with the where it's relevant to the witness.
2: The witness will not be referred to or qualified
3: as an expert during trial, but the witness will be permitted to testify regarding her work and observations.
1: Okay, so premise accepted. What's your point?
0: Yeah, I'm trying to understand what your point is and what you're trying to say I got wrong.
3: So, number one, there was no Daubert ruling that the tool she used was inadmissible in court. Number two, that tool was not used in the Ulbricht case. It was direct tracing from the wallets of the Bitcoin servers on the Silk Road to Ross Ulbricht's wallets found on his laptop.
0: Okay.
3: Number three, the chain analysis tool was later passed Daubert. The Daubert standard in flying colors, quote unquote, readily and easily.
0: No, it didn't.
3: Okay,
0: no, you're wrong.
2: I don't know about
3: yes,
2: number three. I just
3: in
2: don't
3: the,
2: know.
3: In
2: but
3: the starting off case, in the starting off case, 2 years later. After the decision in Ian's case, the Sterlingoff levied the same accusations against Chainalysis Reactor in the same way. It was a black box. It was proprietary. And guess what? He actually followed through with the challenge, right? Because he was.
0: I'm not familiar with the case. Let me back up a second and let me get something out here, man. I'm not familiar with the specific case that you're referencing, but there's no reason that the Daubert ruling does not apply to this very specific situation. That tool should not be admissible, regardless of whether or not they ruled it was or was not in a specific case and challenged, it should not have been in because it lacks a scientific.
1: That's an opinion, though, not actually what actually happened.
0: That is an opinion, and I don't dispute that. That's my opinion.
3: Did this guy listen to anything I said?
1: I think he's trying to respond. I don't know anything about this, so I'm just trying to understand.
0: I'm trying to respond. You know what I'm saying? That's a bad ruling.
2: Yeah, I don't think anything happened.
0: That's
2: where...
0: a bad ruling. Now, when you said it was appealed, in which circuit was it appealed? Okay, and it didn't hit the Supreme Court, correct?
1: Well, we muted him.
2: Are you talking about Sterlingoff?
3: No one's dumb enough to even
2: it passed
3: take it to the Supreme Court.
2: I googled it while you guys were talking out. So it passed the Daubert.
3: What's that?
2: Skeeter is right on his number three. It did pass the Daubert.
0: I understand that at a lower court
2: for Sterlingoff.
0: Presumably at a lower court, correct?
3: Let me see. In a federal court.
4: No, oh my God, you don't understand how the court system works, dude. So there are federal courts, but there's different circuits, okay? And so you first you're going to go to a district judge, okay? The district judge is going to rule.
3: Okay? This is a different trial, dummy.
4: I understand that, but it's still at the federal level with a district court, okay? The district court judge is going to rule, and then on appeal, a circuit judge is probably going to hear it, and then after the circuit judge, it could potentially hit the Supreme Court. So
3: he didn't even listen to my number two point, right? This is a moot point. They didn't even use the chainalysis reactor tool. It was direct tracing in the Ulbricht case.
4: The direct tracing is completely different.
2: Skeeter is saying that direct tracing is just different.
4: Yeah, direct tracing is different.
2: I don't understand his whole point.
4: Okay, so hold on. The Dulbert rule will not apply to direct tracing. It will only apply to the tool. So if you're saying it was direct tracing that was used, that's not the same thing.
2: Skeeter understands that, I'm pretty sure.
3: Then why are you using it as an argument against the evidence presented in the Ulbricht trial? You're the one who brought up the Dulbert ruling in Ian's case, saying that it was relevant to the Ulbricht case, dummy. Why don't you actually look at the evidence?
4: So you're misconstruing what I said. Okay. What I was saying was that it should not have been admissible. Or I don't even remember saying this specifically, but what I would have said was it should not be admissible in Ross Ulbricht's case if they used the tool, okay? Now, it doesn't mean they cannot use direct tracing. That would be legit. The problem is that you cannot – direct tracing is a very slow and tedious process. In order to do this, you have to use a tool to do it effectively, and it's the tool that's proprietary and lacks a scientific basis to pass Dulbert. That's the problem. So nobody's disputing the tracing. If they had used that in the Ian's case, that would have been okay. They didn't do that.
1: Are you correcting? I didn't listen to last week's show, so I apologize. Are you correcting what you said last week,
4: I don't know that I am clarifying. I don't think I'm correcting. I'm seriously doubtful I'm correcting anything. I'm pretty sure
2: it's easy
4: anything,
2: to mix
4: I'm
2: up
4: trying
2: things
4: to clarify
2: about
4: something that people don't understand.
1: Yeah. Sure,
4: this is extremely technical legal.
1: I get it.
4: Stuff.
2: It's also really easy to mix up something that happened in Ian's case like 2 years ago because like I remember the word Dulbert and all this like happening, but I wouldn't have remembered specifically that the motion was denied in part. Also, I think it's stupid for him to characterize it as Ian was just like, never mind, we don't have the chops.
0: I don't know that it matters really in the course of our conversation in regards to Ian's case.
2: The other thing about it is people don't understand that the judge gets to be like, all right, we're having this conversation about chainalysis, but here's how we're defining Bitcoin. Here's how we're defining chain. Here's how we're defining this and that. And it's like, it just messes up your argument because we're not using actual facts all of a sudden. That's what happened in Ian's case.
0: I want to say the prosecutor decided to accept that she would not be allowed to be testify as an expert witness, and so the Dulbert ruling became irrelevant. It was something along those lines.
2: It was denied in part.
1: Okay.
0: There might have been a ruling to that effect, but the prosecutor accepted that she was not an expert witness.
2: I don't know about them accepting.
1: I would also suggest, from a caller perspective,
0: something along those lines.
1: It's different than, Chris, you're a liar, right? As opposed to, hey, I think you made a mistake on last week's show, and here's what I think the truth is.
2: Right.
0: Yeah.
2: Right?
0: I mean, you're getting into some very technical weeds here.
1: Right.
2: Yeah.
1: Is it possible the Penguin was mistaken? Absolutely. Was it malicious?
0: Small aspect of it.
2: Yeah.
0: I mean, but I don't even
1: think. Did he lie?
0: I'm doubtful that I misspoke, but like, you know, it's.
1: Which is also fair, right? You may not have.
0: I don't remember exactly what was said. Maybe I left out a word or something. I mean, that's always possible, but.
2: Let's see what Ricky from the Commonwealth wants to say. Ricky, you're on Free Talk Live. What's on your mind?
5: Thank you there, Miss Bonnie, Brother Penguin, Brother Richie. Good evening.
1: Good evening.
5: How are you tonight, Richie?
1: I'm well. Should I be checking an email or a wallet?
5: Yeah, you should be checking your wallet. You haven't checked yet?
1: I don't check unless there's a reason for me to check, but I will.
5: Well,
1: you go on about your business, and I will log in away from the camera to my wallet to see if there's anything in there.
2: I did
1: respond to his email, and I sent him my receiving address. And then I don't remember receiving an email saying to check, so.
2: All right,
1: I will do so during the break.
2: We'll hold you on if you're wanting to hold on, Ricky. More Free Talk Live coming up, 603-283-6160. 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More about what happened with this woman that got pulled over without having a hand. 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
6: There is no such thing as attention span, according to Jerry Seinfeld, who figures that people have an infinite attention span if you are entertaining them. Hey, he's kept us from channel surfing for several decades, and now he's making more millions as a Las Vegas headliner. With money and attention so scarce now, effective communication skills have never been more important, especially if you're looking for work. 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Avoid redundancies such as added bonus, advance warning, end result, prior history, or personal belongings. 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I'm Holland Cook.
7: From Feature Story News in San Francisco, I'm Ira Spitzer with a look back at some of the week's top stories. Israel and Lebanon agreed to renew their ceasefire, according to a joint statement issued by the U.S. The deal is dependent on a complete halt to Iran-backed Hezbollah's attacks and would create pilot security zones inside Lebanon from which Hezbollah operatives would be banned. Israeli ambassador to the U.S. Yehiel Leiter called it a positive step.
8: Hezbollah is going to understand that there is now an agreement between Israel and Lebanon, backed by the United States. We are full of hope that this time it will succeed, because we see that the people of Lebanon are committed to freeing their country from this malign influence of Hezbollah and Iran.
7: Meanwhile, U.S. President Trump said recent strikes between Iran and the U.S. don't mean that a peace deal between the two countries can't be reached.
9: We got it. We nipped it in the bud very quickly, as we do with the greatest military in the world. But some people would say they were slightly provoked because we took a strong action for a different reason. So they were reciprocating it. The negotiation itself has gone very well, actually. Very well. I mean, if it happens, and it might not happen, you know, who knows. But if it happens, it could happen like over the weekend.
7: House lawmakers delivered a bipartisan condemnation of the Iran war, passing a resolution to block President Trump from ordering further strikes. Kate Fisher reports from Washington.
10: Four Republicans joined Democrats in a vote to effectively halt military operations in the Middle East unless Congress authorizes it, ratcheting up the pressure on the administration to find a way to end the unpopular war. The 215-208 vote marked the first time that such a measure has cleared the House or Senate since the start of the conflict more than 3 months ago. It's the clearest sign yet of frustration within the GOP as the war stretches on and gas prices skyrocket. It is largely symbolic, though, as President Trump would almost certainly veto any legislation that restricts his authority.
7: At least 18 people were killed in the Ukrainian cities of Kyiv and Dnipro after a massive Russian attack. FSN's Ross Cullen has more.
11: An 8-year-old boy was among the at least 12 people who were killed in the city of Dnipro. At least 6 people were killed in the capital, Kyiv. The Ukrainian President Volodymyr Zelensky has called on the U.S. to send more air defense systems to help defend cities after the deadly strikes. Kremlin spokesman Dmitry Peskov said at a briefing on Tuesday that the conflict could be resolved by the end of the day if Ukrainian troops withdraw from the areas in eastern Ukraine that Moscow considers part of its territory. The Donetsk and Luhansk regions of Ukraine are considered sovereign Ukrainian land by the United Nations.
7: From Bureaus Worldwide, this is
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1: Mr. Penguin.
2: And Richie Rich.
0: And we already have somebody on the line, so we're going to go to the phones. We're going to start off and go to the honest, ethical, principled, virtuous, upstanding, irreproachable, scrupulous, chivalrous Ricky from the Commonwealth. What's on your mind, Ricky?
3: Well, I guess Richie checked his wallet.
2: I did. May 23rd, received 15 dash. Current value, I guess, $673.
3: So it's been going up, Rich.
4: How long has it been since this bet was made? When was the bet made, and how long did it take you to pay?
2: Okay, so the bet itself was locked in, where'd it go? January 21st, 2024.
4: Wow, so more than 2 years then.
2: But that's not when he had to pay, right? So to catch you up, Penguin, the bet was by July of, this is, you know, from January 2024 now, by July of 2025, the national average for gas was going to meet or exceed $10 per gallon. That was a five dash bet.
4: Okay.
2: By the end of 2025, the value of the U.S. dollar would equal zero. That was a five dash bet. And by the end of the first quarter, 2026, the United States is a third world country. That was a five dash bet. The reason he got degraded by me for so long was because this part, by the beginning of 2025, 15-dash was supposed to be put into escrow, entrusted to former co-host Peakless Mountaineer, and then we renegotiated that to co-host Riley, since I don't know what Peakless Mountaineer is doing, and that never made it to escrow. And when the end of the bet ended, first quarter of 2026, right, like that was, you know, 2 months ago at this point, right, I still had not received payment. So we're 2 months past due, which is why I put a little pressure on Ricky, but he has now squared the bet, and I am relieved.
3: And gas is going up, too.
2: Yeah, it fluctuates, but as long as it keeps going up, I'm happy.
0: Did you already have a lot of dash when you, or like some dash when you did this, or did you have to go acquire dash? I mean, that's kind of
2: he had to learn cryptocurrency. He kept trying to renegotiate the bet into dollars.
0: Oh, awesome.
2: Just to not have to go through the crypto process.
0: Well, that's kind of a good learning experience, Ricky. I'm glad you got your hands on some crypto.
3: Yeah. Well, you know what? It's an interesting story. Despite what Penguin was thinking, my guy came through.
0: Nice.
3: And he was new. He was a novice to crypto, but he did pretty good.
0: Yeah, it made it to Richie. So,
4: So what's this? What's this? What was this skeptic thing that I had? I don't recall what I said.
3: You said about something about guys in court cases say about my guy.
2: He had to have someone help him through this process, and you were skeptical of the assistance he was garnering.
4: Okay.
0: Oh.
3: Yeah. But the funny thing about it is now he's like gung ho on crypto.
2: As he should be.
3: He bought some Ethereum on his own and he got something else.
0: That's awesome.
2: I'm glad it worked out.
0: This activism.
3: Yeah, so, well, I'm glad I have everything set up now on my phone. I didn't know what the hell I was doing. You got to hook your bank account up to it and all this other stuff. I really didn't know it was going to be that involved. But I will say I use Coinbase and that's been pretty good. Their app is pretty simple, and I'm glad I have it.
2: That's probably the biggest exchange, the most common. So
0: it's probably good that your bet's lost. Otherwise, we'd all be in a world of hurt anyway, right? Because if he lost, wouldn't the dollar be at zero and gas be at $10 an hour?
2: Yeah, well, and we'd be in a third world country.
0: Yeah.
3: I'm going to tell you something. Now, I still stand by my bet in this sense.
4: Are we getting ready to make another bet here?
3: Well, no, wait a minute.
2: Double or nothing.
3: Penguin, you don't know anything. I'm going to explain that. Now, my bet was based on heavily the BRICS gold-backed currency. Well, that's been a slow going. But I do still think once that hits, we're going to be in a world of hurt.
2: Yeah, which is fine, which is also why, as we went through, like, squaring the bets and the terms of the bet, we had to put deadlines on when certain things were going to happen. Otherwise,
0: yeah, it's
2: just...
0: Right,
3: and that
0: yeah.
3: was my mistake. I screwed up on that. But, you know, I thought it was going to hit faster. It sounded that way. But I do still think that it's going to have that major impact on us. And when it does go through, think about it.
4: I think you may be, how do I say this? As much as I can see why somebody might want to see that happen, my gut's telling me it's not.
3: I don't know if I want to, wait a minute, Penguin. I don't want to see it happen. I think it's going to be a problem and happen.
4: Well,
3: that's
4: it probably should happen, right? Like the fact that we have a currency backed the U.S. government's able to use it to drop bombs on people.
0: You'd have to have a lot of ducks in a row already to want the dollar to go to zero.
2: And I kind of wish Peakless Mountaineer was still here, or if he's listening, to call in, because he was really the financial guy on the show. Mm-hmm. Like, he got way overworked over a lot of things. We'd be like, well, I don't know what you're over. He's like, you have no idea what's going on in the back rooms, bro. You know, in the financial world, like, you know, the dollar being separated from the oil and no longer having a petrodollar because the Saudi Arabian contract expired and they didn't renew. It was like, oh, that's gonna make some waves, right? It's like, well, really? I don't know. I'm not smart enough.
4: I mean, so it's I don't think it's not like a black and white thing on that one. So I don't know what the numbers are specifically. He may be more familiar with it than I am. But I think the situation is that I don't know if you can say it's not a petrodollar now because it's crumbling, right?
0: Remember, he hasn't been on in like a year and a half at least.
4: Sure. It's crumbling, right? But it's not like everybody stopped using the dollar. It's just like Saudi Arabia.
2: But when they do, all of those foreign dollars flow back into the United States, which is like a double layer of inflation.
4: Yeah,
2: right.
4: Yeah. But so, I mean, we are seeing inflation. I mean,
2: I get it.
4: Yeah.
2: So. But like how much U.S. currency is currently held by foreign actors, and what happens when they don't need that currency anymore?
4: Right.
3: That's the thing.
4: Well, and see, that's the thing. That could have an impact, right?
2: But it's going to have an impact.
4: That could have an impact.
2: Yeah.
4: But the question is, how much of an impact? Because it all depends on the numbers.
3: I think I think you're hoping it don't happen for some reason, because.
4: No, I actually want to see the U.S. dollar collapse.
3: Because it's going to be a major impact. Richie's right, because that's what I was looking at.
2: And that's what Ricky was betting on, and that's what Peakless was thinking at the time.
4: See, I wouldn't make a bet, you know, that the U.S. dollar is going to collapse, because I think that
2: I did, and I won't.
4: Yeah. it's like wanting something to occur. And it's not like I want to lose all my money or anything like that. The point is that it's fiat, right? And I think we need to be moving away from, you know, government currencies. That's what fiat is, basically.
3: But really, Penguin, I mean, the fact is the dollar, if you look up its value compared, say, to the euro, it's really pathetic. I mean, it's nickels and dimes, really. It's really bad. You know? So how much is it going to take to push us over the edge? Now, the BRICS gold-backed currency, there's already a lot of countries in the alliance. Once they get that currency going, they'll look to get more for the money.
4: I mean, I want to say that alliance is not been anywhere near as successful as we might have wanted it to be.
0: Right, I feel like we don't hear about it anymore. I would say, right, I'm not really on your side or Ricky's side. I'm not saying I'm surprised we haven't heard more.
2: Well, it's a slow burn, man. You gotta encourage other companies to drop the dollar, and when they do, they get invaded or bombed.
4: I mean, if my memory serves correctly, I don't think that economies are... They're kind of on the. They're not that big, basically. And
0: Brazil, Russia, India, China.
4: Hold on.
0: South Africa.
4: Yes,
0: country.
4: But let me finish my sentence. Relative to the world economy, right? So, and it's not that those countries like you know, no doubt Russia has money. It's got a lot of land mass. I'm trying to think.
2: So does China.
4: But yeah, it does. But Russia's really huge, like unbelievably huge.
0: Land mass. Yeah, but China's like a bigger economy, right?
4: Yeah,
0: has more people.
2: India's got a lot of consumers.
0: Oh yeah, India's part of that.
4: The Russia has fewer people than the United States, actually, and I think it's like 60 million or something.
2: That's it.
4: It's really small compared to the United States, I believe. Yeah, it's Europe overall has more larger population than the United States. It's something like over a billion.
0: Russia is 143 million, but still, yeah, that's half U.S. or less than half of the United States. That's crazy.
4: Yeah, yeah. Sorry, I'm sorry, I misspoke.
0: Yeah, that's fine.
4: But
0: no, that was a lie.
2: Skeeter's gonna call you tomorrow.
4: I know somebody's gonna call me out on it. It's like yes,
2: you lied.
4: The numbers, I had the numbers wrong. I probably was thinking of the wrong country, but I knew it was a fraction of the United States.
0: Yeah. Yeah, I didn't know that. I didn't really think about it.
2: What was that, Ricky?
3: Don't even encourage Skeeter to call in. I've come to the conclusion that he either suffers from brain damage or as the result of use of really poor quality drugs.
0: Right. He is not virtuous, not upstanding, not
3: There's
0: honest.
3: There's something very wrong with Skeeter. I hear his calls. They're painful. They're boring. But they're always neurotic. And he's got some kind of problem.
0: Well, if he calls in at the same time as you, I'll put you guys on together and you can have it out. How about
2: Please
0: that?
2: Don't.
3: I'm all for it. I'll take it. I'll take it out on Skeeter.
0: Nice. Yep. Well, congratulations on the debt finally being paid.
2: Yeah, buddy.
0: Now I can turn off Richie Rich's debt badge.
2: Oh, my goodness.
0: I got a That's Thomas hilarious. Massey United States National Debt badge, and it's sitting here in front of me in the studio. I could hold it up to the camera, but I'd have to get it at the right time, so whatever. You know what it looks like.
2: That thing ticks so fast that it's probably like 1 second of mine and Ricky's bet.
0: Yeah, it's a tick.
2: Or less.
4: Less, way less.
0: And it's showing 38,911,000,000,000?
2: Yeah. Good job.
0: And then, showing that million? Much money constantly going up. And it's like that those amount of numbers, they don't even let you type that into like a calculator. At least not any calculator.
2: Trillion is beyond my general comprehension.
4: I was going to say, like, trillion, that number is just beyond human comprehension, period.
0: Yeah, people are saying that.
4: Like, people don't understand, like, how big of a number this is. They really don't. It's
0: people
2: And
0: don't
2: Elon's
0: understand.
2: On his way to being a trillionaire.
0: That's crazy.
4: Yeah.
0: So people are saying that it's going to hit 40 trillion this year, but we have a caller on the line. Let's go to the phones. We have Uber George in Virginia. Uber George, you're on Free Talk Live. What's on your mind?
2: Before you say anything, I want to ask, because this is the first time I've gotten to talk to you, Uber George. Were you TSA George back in the day?
1: Yep.
2: All right. Carry on, sir.
0: I don't think he likes that.
2: I don't care. I just wanted to know if it was the same guy or if there was a new George calling in.
1: Yeah, I don't really care. I don't really care about the like or dislike, whatever. So don't worry about it, Bonnie.
0: Oh, good. He quit the TSA, so that's good.
2: Because he's driving for Uber. But I wanted to know if it was the same caller, because I've listened to the calls from Uber. I'm like, oh,
4: so the bigger question is, did you quit because you were disgusted with the TSA, or did you quit for some other reason?
1: Basically, quit because in part of the excesses of the TSA, and because also I got in trouble for something that I did that had I done it 1 week later would have been perfectly fine, you know, like
4: it's
0: bureaucratic nonsense.
1: Like, clearing a passenger that alarmed.
2: Gotta wait till daily before you touch it.
1: Little bomb sniffing machine. What happened was I was working the gates at the time, and this passenger set it off, and. It's like I just got back from Europe from vacation, and I thought the new rule of okay for screening at the gate I can just clear them then and stuff like that. Like no, that's that was supposed to go into effect next week, and I'm just and they were making this big hullabaloo about it, and I'm just like you know what, screw this, I'm out of here.
0: Nice.
2: All right.
1: That's it. But anyway. Did I tell you guys about how a week or so ago a passenger that was so much in a hurry that he left his iPhone in my car? I don't know if I mentioned that on my previous call.
0: Yeah, you did. You did. I remember you.
4: Do you get a lot of iPhones as tips?
1: I get. Well, no, not often. But yeah, to recap, last time I called, what happened was passenger, I was taking him from a hotel next to the White House to Washington Dulles Airport, about 20 miles west of the city. And basically, Trump was going to this worship event thing at the same time. And so the National Guard, the Homeland Security, and local police closed off all these streets and stuff like that. So I literally had to go from near the White House all the way to 395 where the Capitol is, which is about 13 blocks in the wrong direction, just to get my out of the city to take my passenger to Dulles Airport.
5: Wow.
4: I have to ask, why are you still, is this Washington, D.C.?
0: Where the White House is?
4: Yeah, obviously. Okay, I wasn't thinking. Anyway, that's what I thought, but anyway.
0: He wants to know why you're staying there.
4: Why are you staying there? Like, why don't you leave? That's a terrible area to live.
1: Yeah. Well, it pays the bills. And I got family. And I grew up around here.
4: Even more of a reason to leave.
1: Yeah, I hear that. Anyway, I get them literally within 45, get them to the airport with 45 minutes before the flight leaves, which is really 25, 30 minutes at best because of, they always close the doors at least 10 minutes before the plane leaves. He left his iPhone in my car.
2: And then you gave him tips on how to get through TSA faster.
1: Yeah, a little bit on that. So I fully expected him to miss his flight, to be honest. But apparently he made his flight, and it was then that he realized he left his phone in my car.
2: Nice.
1: So I'm like, yeah, because I already had another passenger. I'm like, ah, crap. I got this other passenger. I do that run first, and I fully expected it because he, probably missed his flight, go back to the airport, give him back. Nope, he made his flight. And so then it's like he's trying to get me to ship his phone out. The next day he tries to get me to ship his phone out to him right there in Spain.
0: And is he going to pay you like another tip for it?
1: And so anyway, I go to a DHL thing where he's got the information. And then I take, and the DHL now guys explained to me and him on the phone that no country is like, because his phone is activated already, has his own personal info, his own stuff, it's his. I cannot ship the phone out to him because it'll just get seized by customs right there. Apparently, you can only ship a cell phone if it hasn't been activated, like an unopened, unused phone.
0: Wow, well, Chris, do you know anything about this?
1: Right. Yeah. What the guy was saying was,
0: did you catch all that
1: info and stuff?
0: They're saying that.
4: Yeah, I don't know what he's referencing specifically. Like,
2: customs going to seize the phone because they think it's stolen, as opposed to shipping a brand new phone.
4: Oh,
2: because it's already activated.
4: Yeah.
1: Or illegal information.
4: So okay. So backing up a moment. I think I might have an idea what he's referencing. So there was something that might have changed. I don't really have a solid memory of this, but that might have changed as a result. So there's a scam or scam. I don't know. No, scam's not maybe quite the right word, but basically there was, you guys remember when those phones were being snatched like in New York and everything?
2: Pretty sure it still happens.
4: Yeah, I'm sure it still happens. But those
0: I didn't
4: phones,
0: remember one specific time. No.
4: Well, anyway, it happens all the time, but these phones, they basically get bundled together and they get shipped overseas to generally Africa, I think it is.
2: China.
4: Other countries like China probably. And then they get get activated there. Now, in the United States, if a phone is reported stolen, you can't then activate it potentially in the United States, but if it's shipped overseas, you can. And so this is what he's referencing is a reaction to that. I don't know. There's other reasons you potentially might have trouble shipping a phone overseas as well. The crazy thing is that you're trying to ship a single phone overseas. It shouldn't be a problem. And I doubt it'll get seized in customs if you do the customs stuff right.
0: What if they just turn it off? Then they don't know.
4: Well, this is the thing. The customs usually doesn't inspect every little package. Mm-hmm. And so if you put something on the customs thing, it probably will just sail right through. Were you able to ship the phone in the end or not?
1: No.
2: Put his name in the from box. That way, when it gets returned to sender, it goes back to him.
0: Plus, again, she just sent. I mean, I go to my USPS. Wait, never mind. You can't use USPS to send across the country. So never mind.
1: He said had it just flown to Boston, for example, instead of Barcelona, for example, then I could have just shipped it that way, within the U.S. But because it's crossing international lines, government's going to want to know what's on this phone. If they can't get into it, then they're going to seize it,
0: But so
2: are you still in possession of the phone? Have you worked out another way to get him the phone?
1: Well, what happened? I told her, I could just take it to an Apple store, upload it to the cloud, whatever's on the phone, and you can buy a new phone in Europe right there, new iPhone, and they'll just transfer all the data, you know, onto the new phone like that. But no, what ended up happening was, he lives in Guatemala, so he just decided to change his flight schedule to land back at dusk, and he spent a night at this Hyatt hotel, and I gave him a phone there, and he gave
2: me. It seems more expensive than a new phone.
0: No, yeah. I'm glad that he gave you a tip. You said $100 tip.
1: Yeah, he gave me $100 and a bucket of wings.
0: Nice.
2: Score.
0: Nice.
2: That's the way to do it.
1: Like that. So I'm just like, yeah, because, you know, I feel bad because, I mean, I left my phone in a taxi one time in Chicago changing planes. Like, I was just 11 days in China, and I just got back. Like, I'm craving Taco Bell. I need Taco Bell now, and there was no Taco Bell at the airport. So I took this cab to the nearest Taco Bell, and right as I closed the door and started to drive off, that's when I realized, oh, crap, I left my phone in the car. And I called it, and, like, you know, and he came back, so I was like, I know that feeling, you know?
0: Yeah, I would be so scared. It would be like such a big problem if I lost my phone in an Uber. So that's nice that got resolved.
2: Before we got together, me and my ex, like, were taking separate flights out of an event, and we hung out the night before, and I had like her rental car keys in my pocket, and I went to the airport separate, and only when I went through the screening machines did I realize, I've got her rental car keys in my pocket.
0: That's horrible.
2: Right.
0: That's really bad.
2: And she didn't answer. She wasn't answering the phone because she was still asleep. Right. Like, my flight was earlier, and I called like 3 or 4 different hotels trying to find the one that we were staying at because I didn't even know. And I was like, I know it's a Hilton or whatever. I called like 4. I'm like, wake her up. And she had to Uber or, you know, Lyft on down to the airport, meet me right at the security gate so I could toss the keys to her.
4: I mean, couldn't you just have mailed the keys back to the rental car company?
2: How was she going to get the car back? She didn't have the car keys.
4: Oh, but she had to drop the car keys.
2: She had to drop the car off.
4: Yeah, that makes sense. Okay.
0: That's crazy that worked out as all.
4: I was thinking like you left the car in a parking lot at a rental place and then you kept the keys.
2: The keys were at the hotel with her because I just took the shuttle to the airport.
4: Yeah, it makes sense now.
2: Yeah.
0: Yeah, well,
2: but
0: it is interesting news. You can't send your own property to another country because they'll assume it's... What if you send
4: stolen.
0: A note to the...
4: This is crazy, right? Like, this is government for you, right? It's like,
1: it's on government. I mean, the government started the whole situation in the first place by blocking off all those streets, you know. If it hadn't done that, it wouldn't have been such a frantic run in the first place. And he probably wouldn't have forgot his phone in my car.
2: And DHL sounded like they would have been cool. Like, hey, we can do this, but just know it's going to get intercepted on the other side.
1: Yeah, that's exactly what DHL was saying. Right, that it's just going to get intercepted.
2: Take a chance.
0: Well,
2: track it. Put the Uber tracking on there and follow it everywhere through customs.
0: Yeah, put an AirTag on it. Thanks for the call, Uber George. It's an interesting story. And Uber George will be coming to Fork Fest. I haven't read the Fork Fest ad yet, but I'm going and Penguin, you're going, right?
4: Yeah.
2: Read it.
0: Richie Rich, are you going?
2: No.
0: Too far up there?
2: Well, if I had like actual vacation from my regular job, right, it would make sense to go up for a few days, but I don't. So I'd be up there for like 1 or 2 days, and it's a long drive for just hanging out with the same people I already hang out with.
0: Well, if you don't live in New Hampshire, it's even better. That's why I was trying to get a lot of people at the LNC's attention on it. I had flyers and stuff.
4: Oh,
0: because
4: cool.
0: It's just like, if you live outside of New Hampshire, this will be like a mind-blowing experience for you.
4: Oh, yeah.
0: More Free Talk Live coming up. Don't go anywhere. Thanks for the calls, Uber George. 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
6: Okay, then what are you going to do about it? Instead of sitting on a microphone, what are you going to do about it?
7: I've stopped paying income tax. My partner spent 60 days in jail for standing in the way of a police car that was taking somebody to jail that he didn't believe should be taken to jail.
8: So I've done cop blocking, I've done outreach, I've done all kinds of stuff. Do you need more? I've run for political office, I've gone to the state house and testified many times, and I also do civil disobedience. What else can I do?
6: You know, it's pathetic.
9: Really? I mean, it's
8: what's
9: bad.
8: Pathetic,
9: you
8: sir?
9: What's pathetic? The two of you are.
8: How's that exactly?
9: The two of you are because you're pathetic. You just sit there and rail about stuff that you don't do a thing about.
8: What are you doing, Danny? Tell me something I could do that's
9: not
8: pathetic.
9: I'm not hosting a show. I'm not the one that.
8: So you have no ideas. You have nothing original.
4: He's got a microphone
8: and
4: in.
8: Now you're going bye bye.
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11: From Feature Story News in San Francisco, I'm Ira Spitzer with a look back at some of the week's top stories. Israel and Lebanon agreed to renew their ceasefire according to a joint statement issued by the U.S. The deal is dependent on a complete halt to Iran-backed Hezbollah's attacks and would create pilot security zones inside Lebanon from which Hezbollah operatives would be banned. Israeli ambassador to the U.S. Yehiel Leiter called it a positive step.
12: Hezbollah is going to understand that there is now an agreement between Israel and Lebanon, backed by the United States. We are full of hope that this time it will succeed. Because we see that the people of Lebanon are committed to freeing their country from this malign influence of Hezbollah and Iran.
11: Meanwhile, U.S. President Trump said recent strikes between Iran and the U.S. don't mean that a peace deal between the two countries can't be reached.
13: We got it. We nipped it in the bud very quickly, as we do with the greatest military in the world. But some people would say they were slightly provoked. Because we took a strong action for a different reason. So they were reciprocating it. The negotiation itself has gone very well, actually. Very well. I mean, if it happens, and it might not happen, you know, who knows. But if it happens, it could happen like over the weekend.
11: House lawmakers delivered a bipartisan condemnation of the Iran war, passing a resolution to block President Trump from ordering further strikes. Kate Fisher reports from Washington.
14: Four Republicans joined Democrats in a vote to effectively halt military operations in the Middle East unless Congress authorizes it, ratcheting up the pressure on the administration to find a way to end the unpopular war. The 215-208 vote marked the first time that such a measure has cleared the House or Senate since the start of the conflict more than 3 months ago. It's the clearest sign yet of frustration within the GOP as the war stretches on and gas prices skyrocket. It is largely symbolic, though, as President Trump would almost certainly veto any legislation that restricts his authority.
11: At least 18 people were killed in the Ukrainian cities of Kyiv and Dnipro after a massive Russian attack. FSN's Ross Cullen has more.
15: An 8-year-old boy was among the at least 12 people who were killed in the city of Dnipro. At least 6 people were killed in the capital, Kyiv. The Ukrainian President Volodymyr Zelensky has called on the US to send more air defense systems to help defend cities after the deadly strikes. Kremlin spokesman Dmitry Peskov said at a briefing on Tuesday that the conflict could be resolved by the end of the day if Ukrainian troops withdraw from the areas in eastern Ukraine that Moscow considers part of its territory. The Donetsk and Luhansk regions of Ukraine are considered sovereign Ukrainian land by the United Nations.
11: From Bureaus Worldwide, this is FSN. Chinese President Xi Jinping will travel to North Korea in the coming week. It marks his first overseas trip this year after recently hosting President Trump and Russia's Vladimir Putin in Beijing. FSN's Laura Westbrook reports from Hong Kong.
16: Chinese President Xi Jinping will travel to Pyongyang for the first time since 2019 next week. The trip comes after high-profile summits last month in Beijing with U.S. President Donald Trump and Russian President Vladimir Putin. Analysts say the trip will allow President Xi to cast China as one of the few powers able to engage with all sides in an increasingly fractured world. North Korea has accelerated its nuclear program in recent years and deepened military ties with Moscow. This week, North Korea unveiled a new facility to produce the ingredients for nuclear bombs. Experts say the plant's disclosure implies that North Korean leader Kim Jong-un is eager to cement his country's status as a nuclear weapon state ahead of Xi's visit.
11: Civil society groups in Kenya said two people were shot dead during protests against a plan to open an American Ebola quarantine facility at a military airbase in the country. Kenya has recorded no Ebola cases, and protesters say the facility, intended to treat U.S. citizens exposed to the virus in the Democratic Republic of Congo, would endanger local lives. FSN's Chris Ochamringa reports from the DRC.
17: Hundreds of people took to the streets of Nanyuki, and they were close to that airbase where this facility is supposed to be set up, a 50-bed facility, and they held protests. They were burning tires, holding placards, and it was a very unruly crowd. Police and the military were deployed, and they fired shots, live rounds, and we're told two people died.
11: Those were some of the week's top stories. Ira Spitzer.
18: An update now on a legal battle emerging around the Onion News Network's own Jode Kressbeckler. After the shocking story yesterday that a group of assailants attacked Congressman William Cummings, tied him to a horse, and dragged him through a briar patch, some are now saying these statements from Mr. Kressbeckler last week may have incited the attack.
19: Bootlegging Congressman Cummings ought to be tied to a horse and dragged through a briar patch.
20: Mr. Kressbeckler's show is billed as an opinion and entertainment program.
18: Yes,
20: and
18: it
20: he
18: is.
20: Even calls himself nothing but a caterwauling old badger, so
18: right.
20: The claim that he would incite people to violence seems pretty far-fetched.
18: He displayed a map of Congressman Cummings' home in relation to the nearest briar patch, told his viewers where to purchase a, quote, good pulling horse, and used a life-size dummy of Congressman Cummings to demonstrate effective knot-tying techniques.
20: Right. You know, I think most reasonable people would see that as simply a ribald political satire.
18: Right.
20: Briar patch is obviously a metaphor for the prickly political atmosphere in Washington, and drag from a horse means something else.
18: Makes sense to me.
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0: radio that you control, and that means that you can call 603-283-6160. That's 603-283-6160 to bring up whatever is on your mind. And that obviously is how this thing works, because we've been having calls all night and it's been pretty good. But Fork Fest is happening this June 22nd to the 29th in Errol, New Hampshire, in the Northern Waters Outfitters Campground. The owner has offered to host 100 campers at $10 per person per night on the site, and anyone staying in nearby motels, campgrounds, or Airbnbs who'd like to come be a part of the fest for a day is welcome to come for free. The only restriction on freedoms the owner is asking us to abide by is no nudism, which I think we can deal with. Forkfest.wtf, that's F-O-R-K-Fest.wtf, and forkfest2026@gmail.com to sign up as one of the 100 campers. And, oh yeah, I muted you guys, sorry.
1: It's good to know that some libertarians are okay with a dress code.
0: Yeah.
2: I mean, I'm not cool with the dress code, but
0: it's not a dress code.
1: It requires you to be dressed. That's a dress code.
0: Okay, yeah, you're right. I guess a dress code is like even just one requirement on dress, so yes. That's true. Do you know about the
1: one libertarian in a mankini? I already know it.
0: Did you hear about the dress code request or proposal for the Libertarian National Convention, Penguin?
2: No, what's up with that?
0: So this guy that he's been on Free Talk Live before to talk about his run for LPNH chair. His name is Ben Weir, and this year he's running as sheriff. I can't remember what county or whatever in New Hampshire. He's a free stater, but he's also a local, so he's like a good local. He's an actual libertarian, and he put a proposal for there to be a dress code at the LNC, meaning like it specified
1: business casual.
2: Is this in response to the guy who stripped down a couple of years ago?
0: So and other such things
2: on stage, like he stripped naked, completely naked, or something like that, or down to his boxers or something like
1: Don't
2: that.
1: Don't let that guy at Forkfest.
0: Me, Lori, and Riley on the show last night, we discussed it, and we basically all three agreed we all prefer to dress like business casual or thing like that.
2: Really?
0: I actually want to look nicer at like Liberty Forum or something like that. But if they had put in the dress code, I definitely would have broke it. Not naked.
2: Yeah,
0: that's all I'm saying.
2: I follow you. Oh yeah. The whole idea of clothing is just kind of stupid, but I mean, I'm not going around
0: quote
2: naked,
0: quote
2: but it doesn't. It doesn't change the fact that it's just such a stupid thing. It's like, who cares? Like,
1: I'll take Ben's side on this, because when you say who cares, it's very obvious who cares, right? And it goes back to human psychology, right? You have to appear better. You have to have the optics of appearing better than your lessers, right? Teachers dress better than students.
0: Mm-hmm.
1: Bosses dress better than employees, right? Doctors dress better than patients, right? And it's for the optics of authority. And when you have a bunch of libertarians dressed like cosplay fairies, right, you'll never be seen as the authority. The rest of the United States.
0: If that's your goal.
1: That's the goal of the party.
0: Yeah.
1: That you have to be seen as an authority to get people to vote for you.
2: Not if you're looking for libertarian votes.
1: You're not looking for, there's not enough libertarians to get libertarian votes. Hmm. That's the problem with libertarianism.
2: I get it, and I get that. That's why I'm in New Hampshire, but I mean, yeah, like.
1: But that's the point.
2: Yeah.
1: So you have a national party appealing to like non-libertarians.
2: Which seems
1: kind of. You have to look authoritative.
2: Kind of stupid to me, but yeah, I mean, I get it. I just.
1: You don't grow the party by appealing to the base.
0: I wouldn't be personally, I'm not a delegate. In fact, I don't even think now that I think of it, I think that the dress code couldn't have applied to me anyway. I think that it had to do with like only the delegates to the party. So say I was a delegate, I would have still come in my Madonna for President t-shirt and been breaking the thing, because it'd be like, you don't tell me what to do, bro.
1: I'm not making the case that you need a national libertarian party. I'm saying if there's going to be a national libertarian party and it already exists, and their goal is to like increase the base and increase donations and increase the ability to run more candidates, you have to look authoritative. And if you don't look authoritative, you're never going to garner votes from lessers.
0: All I hear is a governmental body telling people what to wear.
1: Okay.
0: But I don't like it.
1: Yeah, that's then don't be a part of the party, right? Like, you don't have to be there.
0: But they're all going to be there and be like 1 week in advance. You know? They don't get a vote.
1: But if you're going to be a member,
0: the board gets
1: if you're going to be a member of the Libertarian Party and you want, and your goal is to win, but, right? Like, your goal is not to win.
0: I'm putting LP&H on notice.
3: I mean, this is the stupid thing, because you can't win. There's nothing you can do that will ever get you to win at a national level as far as Libertarian Party is concerned. The most they've ever been able to do is get Ross freed, right? I mean, I'm not saying there can't be some objective for the Libertarian Party, but it certainly ain't going to be to get elected.
1: But Libertarian National acts as a support role to the state level entities. Right, like that's also part of the role.
0: Unless they're axing them.
1: Unless they're kicking them out, right? Yeah. Which, again, I don't have a horse in this race. But if that's what you're gonna do, and you're trying to appeal, you have to appeal to normies. If you're gonna have like the Libertarian Party of Kentucky or Tennessee, right? There's not enough libertarians there. That's why we prefer.
3: I mean, that's why the people who are actually part of the Libertarian parties in a lot of these other states are moving to New Hampshire.
1: Right, which is why we prefer the concentration. Route,
3: right.
1: But there's obviously a lot of libertarians who don't believe that that's the way to like to libertarianism.
3: Anybody who's taken part of like libertarianism outside of New Hampshire is literally like in a very short order is going to realize that this is the most ineffective, futile thing ever. And
1: which is what Jeremy's point was, you know, when he gave his little speech.
0: Yep.
1: But they exist. They're going to do their thing anyway. Right. The Libertarian Party of New Hampshire has not made a great case for moving them here. And Jeremy Coffin even said so himself, like, we only want like 10-15% of you. Right. Like,
0: yeah.
1: Like, oh, there's only 10 or 15% of good libertarians in this crowd.
3: Yeah.
1: The rest of you can, you know, screw off and
0: I
1: do your
0: concur.
1: Own thing.
0: Like, just sitting in that crowd, I was getting literally an evil vibe from some of those people.
3: And you know, the interesting part is that, like, I think you're right about the 10 or 15% or whatever. It's, and that's kind of sad, but like, anybody who's willing to move is probably also one of the better ones.
1: Right. Not disputing that, but the ones that remain, they still want to have the party. They still want to, like, you know, enhance the party, increase the party, grow the party.
3: Yeah.
1: And they're not going to do it dressing like fairies, right? You're going to do it by dressing like an authority figure and appealing to the lessers, the normies in the world, and show them that you are worth, right? Not that you

0: I don't know, like a fork fest or a park fest or something like that, but definitely not something I would do.
1: Right.
0: You know, in that context, that's for sure.
1: If you want to be a small L libertarian and do that, fine. Right. That's not the Libertarian Party.
0: No, I think the clown thing is just funny. Just like the stripping down thing at the national convention, I thought was hilarious.
1: Yeah, from an outsider looking in, but not for people serious about what the what they want the party to do and what they want the party to be.
2: Yeah.
1: If they want to do that, point out that the Republicans thing, and the Democrats are the ones dressing as clowns.
0: The clown
1: thing party who can change the world.
0: The clown thing is funny because it's sort of like mocking the whole point of like the whole event.
2: One guy came as a hillbilly. It looked like he was like naked.
0: Oh, that's really funny too.
2: Some overalls. Maybe he had like underwear on.
1: Yeah. If you want to mock it, but like your membership gets canceled, you get the boot. That's not the representation of the party. That's the small L representation of libertarian principles, but that's not where you want the party to be. Want the party to be anywhere.
2: I'd make him kick me out then.
1: The protest just gets the boot.
2: No, I said grotesque.
1: Oh, okay.
2: Yeah, just boot still him. Protest.
1: Okay.
2: Yeah.
1: anyone who doesn't like follow the dress code is obviously not serious.
2: They don't have enough members to be kicking people out for wearing a t-shirt. In my opinion.
1: Maybe. Well,
0: you're probably right.
1: pretend like you're there, right? Mm-hmm. Fake it till you make it.
2: Well,
1: boot out those and attract the ones that want to do better.
2: We do have a caller on the line. So, Sarah in New Mexico, you're on Free Talk Live. What's on your mind?
3: Awesome. I saw on TV news that I guess they were doing like a pedestrian walk, a study around the Union campus.
1: Okay.
3: So,
2: what does that mean?
1: University of New Mexico?
2: Walk and study?
3: Yeah. So there's intersections around the campus, and they're trying to decide, where they feel the most stress
1: in class.
3: They're crossing.
1: Oh,
0: are you sure they just weren't trying to get hit by cars?
3: Safety.
2: Why couldn't they just ask them where they feel the most stress? Were they like hooked up to like EKG monitors or something?
1: Take your pulse at the end of the crosswalk. Your heart rate before and after stepping into the street.
3: Crossing to see, whether they feel stress. And, I'm glad they're kind of doing this because they're really safe on the campus.
2: They're college students. They're either going to be overly stressed about crossing the road or they're going to be underly stressed because they're already on Xanax anyway. Underly, I didn't mean to say that.
3: Well, the thing is, they're not, once you leave the campus property, the drivers are very negligent, like in Albuquerque. So
1: part of orientation is learning how to cross a street in Albuquerque?
0: Oh my God.
3: Well, yeah, my whole question is,
1: back in your big city, people follow the crosswalks.
3: Yeah, but the cars, are running the red light, they're not stopping, they're, drinking drugs, just talking on cell phones. And, it doesn't stop the behavior because it's right next to the campus. Drivers are Albuquerque drivers.
1: Pedestrians should just carry road spikes and just throw it out into the road before they cross and then drag it off the other side when they get to the other side.
2: Have you ever seen Balloons Tower Defense or played it?
1: I have not played it.
2: Oh, yeah.
1: But I've seen Tower Defense games.
2: Yeah, that's what I instantly thought of, the little road spikes.
1: Yeah, there you go.
2: Yeah.
1: Just throw that out, and cross on one side of it, so cars, if they like, they'll just blow out all four.
0: That'd be funny to have your own personal spikes.
1: That's what I'm saying.
0: Yeah.
1: I don't think you need the big old, 3-foot-wide police ones, but if you got, a little 2-foot-narrow one. Yeah.
2: The college issues you your own spikes when you enroll. Well, thanks for the call, Sarah.
1: You get volunteer crossing guards to throw it out and retrieve it on the other side.
0: Oh, my God. That would be so hilarious to, put in a proposal for a college to have crossing guards, little kids, like elementary school or something.
2: Well,
1: sounds like it's needed if they're doing a study on stress levels across the street at the University of New Mexico.
2: Why don't they just build one of those sky things where people walk over the roads?
1: It's expensive. Who's going to pay for it? Who's going to pay for it?
0: Do those still have those safe spaces in colleges?
2: Or I would bet they do.
0: Gone away?
2: I would bet they do have safe spaces where they can go be
0: I still don't understand
2: anxious.
0: This.
2: Too much anxiety. So, this is from the Wall Street Journal. An ICE agent is charged in a shooting during Minneapolis immigration crackdown. And I was just like, oh, is it one of these famous ones? Preddy, Alex Preddy or Rene Good? But no, it's a more recent one that I hadn't heard of the actual shooting itself. So, let's get into it. Prosecutors say the officer...

0: about being attacked prior to firing through a door and hitting immigrant in the leg.
1: Oh, man. That's bad. That's like, that's a big violation, you know, shooting through a door.
2: I want to make a proposal. I have an idea. Instead of getting rid of guns, let's just take them away from the cops. Problem solved. We'll end up with far fewer shootings.
0: I don't know. Honestly,
1: works in other countries where they don't have guns.
2: Right?
0: I'm just saying, like, would it work in our country?
2: Yes.
0: Like, just overnight?
2: Why wouldn't it?
0: Well, because if you take away cops, that's the thing. Like, I think cops just shouldn't exist and everything.
2: Look, this is just a real libertarian society. Temporary measure.
0: Yeah, but the thing is, like, there's an order of operations, if that makes sense. Like, sure. Because there are currently criminals with guns, and those are usually the people.
2: Yeah, but the cops don't help us or protect us anyway. I mean, they're there after the fact, and when they shoot people, it's usually because they're usually shooting somebody who's innocent or.
0: I'm not saying that,
2: you know,
0: they, like,
2: overreacting or
0: I'm
2: something.
0: I'm not even making the point, like, they do the most good. It's just that they may act as a deterrent right now, and if everybody knew the cops don't even have a gun, they might be more likely to. Kill people.
2: I doubt it. I mean, the thing that prevents or might be a deterrent is everybody having a gun, not cops specifically having a gun. I mean, because otherwise you just look around and see if there's any
0: cops.
2: That's
0: why I wasn't talking about, like, specifically New Hampshire, but I was, like, literally about to say, like, in a lot of the big cities, you don't think that, like, in Chicago, like, crime rates would go up if it was, like, on the news, everybody, so we disarmed cops. I think that that's silly to think that wouldn't happen. And I hate the cops as much as the next person, probably more than you. I hate cops.
2: I think the reason that
0: I think that there's always an order of operations for liberties. You don't just immediately jump in and, make. There's lots of examples that aren't coming to mind.
2: You have a good point here, Bonnie, but I don't necessarily think that in this particular case it would make any difference, because ultimately, end of the day, most people who are committing crimes aren't thinking about the crimes they're committing or whether there's even a cop around or a camera or anything. They're just doing it because they're on drugs.
0: Yeah, so the ones that aren't doing it right now.
1: Yeah. So if you want order of operations, right, I think an easier one would just be to end qualified immunity.
0: Yeah, that would be great.
2: Oh, right? For sure.
1: Like, if they know, like, oh, I'm going to shoot through this door and I'm going to be responsible for what happens, maybe don't shoot through the door.
0: Yeah, exactly.
1: And if they go, like, well, it inhibits my ability to do my job. No, it doesn't. Right? There are other ways to apprehend the criminal than shooting through the door.
0: Yep. Somebody that is no danger to you.
1: Right? Like, even high-speed chases shouldn't be a thing.
0: Yeah.
1: Right? You can, especially in big cities like L.A. and New York, where just put up the helicopter.
0: Yeah.
1: Follow them or get the tag.
0: Road spikes.
1: Road spikes,
0: literally.
1: That could work. But even that, right, sometimes if they spin or crash, there's a danger to, innocents around or whatever. But just follow them to where they're going. And if anything, if you can get a shot off, just like a tracer, like an iPad, an iTag, whatever, Apple.
0: AirTag.
1: Yeah. Just fire one of those and follow where the AirTag goes and, like, meet them at the destination.
0: Wow. When they're out of gas.
1: They got to stop somewhere. Just monitor. Let them think they got away instead of, like, O.J. Simpsoning them down the street, like, with a parade of cop cars.
0: This is too much thinking for the cops. They don't hire high IQ people.
1: I get it. Even more so, right, if you end the qualified immunity, they won't do stuff like that because now they're responsible, and they'll have to come up with better ways, and they'll still be able to do their job.
0: And we'll probably quit.
2: I think that they would still do the things they do now. They just would be liable for them. It's not that they would magically
0: create responsibility. Yeah, I think a lot of the times they would still do things they do now, but I think it'd happen less, too.
1: Good.
2: I don't know if it would or not. Maybe it would, but maybe it would also just result in there being a higher turnover for cops because
1: also good.
0: Yeah,
2: I mean, once you become liable for the actions that you take and their actions are stupid and and it costs you something, then the math doesn't work from an economic standpoint. So you'd end up.
0: Yeah, definitely also don't good. Think they would just suddenly stop doing anything bad all the time. Like
1: the likely thing that would happen, right, is if you ended qualified immunity, they would have to get some sort of insurance, right? Like malpractice insurance, like doctors.
2: Yeah, right.
1: And doctors, right, like they're already upset because the malpractice insurance is so expensive. Yep. They're like, oh, it's eating away at my paycheck, right? Like, why is it so expensive? Well, stop making mistakes. No problem, right? So number one, if you're a cop and you have to pay for your own insurance, right, like doctors do, once you go for, like, oh, you got to carry insurance. It's just part of the deal, part of the union, whatever it is, right? And your premiums go up every time you make a mistake. Then at some point it goes like, well, this job isn't worth it because my premiums are so high. It's because you're a bad cop, right? It's a financial disincentive. And at some point they go like, well, we're just not going to insure you anymore. And you're like, well, that cop's out of here because he's not going to carry the liability on his own. Hmm. That would be foolish. especially if he's already a bad cop. So you eliminate the bad cops, you replace them with, you know, better cops.
2: You know, the thing is, I think this would be a good direction to go with, you know, in terms of getting rid of immunity, but it probably wouldn't have as much of an effect as we like would want it to have. I just suspect the reason is because people tend to just go along, right?
0: At least
2: like
0: people could sue in a lot of cases.
2: They could, and that would be good, but we probably wouldn't see that many lawsuits, I suspect. We should probably, but I suspect we wouldn't.
1: Oh, I think you'd see more. Because there's a lot of people right now that can't sue because of qualified immunity.
2: We would see more, but I don't think it would be enough, right? I think we'd end up seeing there's so much complacency.
0: I'm kind of getting tired of hearing people say, like, well, this one thing wouldn't be enough. But because we have to do death by 1,000 cuts for liberty. Like, we have to do everything. Like, when people are like, the House, it doesn't matter, Bonnie. The House being controlled by libertarians, even 400 libertarians, it's not enough. I'm like, okay, you think that's the only thing anybody's doing? So, like, that was the argument I was having with somebody.
2: That's a terrible reason not to pursue something, right? Like, I completely agree with that. Like, I think the perspective that you're having, I think you can keep things, you know, keep things in perspective, right? Have them be realistic and be honest with ourselves, but also point out that, you know, every little step forward is you eventually get to somewhere.
0: Mm-hmm.
2: Get to where you want to go.
0: Like, don't get me wrong. I stopped testifying in front of the House of Representatives people because I'm like, it doesn't matter. I hear enough of these people talking amongst themselves in my chats that I'm just like, I already know you're going to vote the way you want to vote either way. And the Democrat is doing the same thing. The people who aren't libertarians are doing the same thing. They already know what they want to vote for. So
2: I mean, Bonnie, I think in some respects you're not entirely wrong, but I think at the same time it also gives us an opportunity to push back. And it's not even always necessarily the testifying itself, but just the publicity and the show that we're doing something right in New Hampshire. You got to have a reason to come, right? You got to have a reason to move, and by just even doing silly stuff, like, I mean, look at the parking meters. I think that's a perfect example. I mean, that was just absolutely, like, it makes no sense, right?
0: It was silly but effective,
2: right? It was silly,
0: like,
2: right?
0: If the testifying was silly but effective, my mind would be totally changed.
2: Yeah, I mean, and I think ultimately it's not so much
0: guess
2: whether
0: who agrees
2: or not
0: with
2: it's
0: me
2: effective.
0: Derek J.
2: Derek J. That it's ineffective.
0: Yeah,
2: I think
0: he said the only point in going and doing testifying in front of state representatives is if you're going to say something funny.
2: Oh, that's interesting. I don't know. I think going in and of itself may not have a lot of value, but going and sort of sending the message to others outside the state, you know, you should move here because we're doing stuff. Because ultimately at the end of the day, it's like, okay, we have, you know, we have statistics on our side showing, you know, how, you know, we have all these people who are in office, but that's not what's going to get, that's not really interesting or publicity. You know, the issues themselves can sometimes be interesting, or things that, you know, libertarians care about. And so if you push those things forward and show that, oh, hey, people are going to the state house to testify on issues that you care about too, they're going to be more likely to come and move here. And then our numbers are going to increase. And over time, we're going to have, you know, more of an actual impact.
1: Also, why the concentration strategy works is because you can do more and different things when you have more people doing more and different things.
0: Have videos of themselves going and testifying.
2: I do stuff all the time.
0: Makes me not want to do it.
2: But I do stuff all the time that, like, I'm not really that interested in doing. But
0: it's not just about being not interested. It's like, I have to choose, am I going to spend 2 hours of my time driving plus the amount of time testifying?
2: Sure.
0: So am I going to do something that actually, like, has an effect?
1: And yeah, but if there's activists closer to the courthouse, you let them do it.
0: Exactly, that's kind of what I do.
2: I mean, everybody gets to decide.
1: But you need a lot of people to do that.
2: Everybody, you know, obviously gets to decide for themselves what they want to do. And if it's something that doesn't interest you, there's always something else. So.
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3: I've been told no in many different ways.
4: I give you an order and you're going to obey it.
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3: No, I have work today. This is...
10: You ain't going to make...
3: Wait,
10: you want to come.
3: Now. Wait a minute.
11: Hey! Oh my God! Unbelievable!
3: Because you're scared me.
11: What am I being detained for?
12: You're being served.
3: What is this?
12: You're being served.
3: What is this? 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
8: From Feature Story News in San Francisco, I'm Ira Spitzer with a look back at some of the week's top stories. Israel and Lebanon agreed to renew their ceasefire according to a joint statement issued by the U.S. The deal is dependent on a complete halt to Iran-backed Hezbollah's attacks and would create pilot security zones inside Lebanon from which Hezbollah operatives would be banned. Israeli Ambassador to the U.S. Yehiel Leiter called it a positive step.
10: Hezbollah is going to understand that there is now an agreement between Israel and Lebanon, backed by the United States. We are full of hope that this time it will succeed, because we see that the people of Lebanon are committed to freeing their country from this malign influence of Hezbollah and Iran.
8: Meanwhile, U.S. President Trump said recent strikes between Iran and the U.S. don't mean that a peace deal between the two countries can't be reached.
12: We got it. We nipped it in the bud very quickly, as we do with the greatest military in the world. But some people would say they were slightly provoked because we took a strong action for a different reason. So they were reciprocating it. The negotiation itself has gone very well, actually. Very well. I mean, if it happens, and it might not happen, you know, who knows. But if it happens, it could happen like over the weekend.
8: House lawmakers delivered a bipartisan condemnation of the Iran war, passing a resolution to block President Trump from ordering further strikes. Kate Fisher reports from Washington.
13: Four Republicans joined Democrats in a vote to effectively halt military operations in the Middle East unless Congress authorizes it, ratcheting up the pressure on the administration to find a way to end the unpopular war. The 215-208 vote marked the first time that such a measure has cleared the House or Senate since the start of the conflict more than 3 months ago. It's the clearest sign yet of frustration within the GOP as the war stretches on and gas prices skyrocket. It is largely symbolic, though, as President Trump would almost certainly veto any legislation that restricts his authority.
8: At least 18 people were killed in the Ukrainian cities of Kyiv and Dnipro after a massive Russian attack. FSN's Ross Cullen has more.
14: An 8-year-old boy was among the at least 12 people who were killed in the city of Dnipro. At least 6 people were killed in the capital, Kyiv. The Ukrainian President Volodymyr Zelensky has called on the US to send more air defense systems to help defend cities after the deadly strikes. Kremlin spokesman Dmitry Peskov said at a briefing on Tuesday that the conflict could be resolved by the end of the day if Ukrainian troops withdraw from the areas in eastern Ukraine that Moscow considers part of its territory. The Donetsk and Luhansk regions of Ukraine are considered sovereign Ukrainian land by the United Nations.
8: From Bureaus Worldwide, this is a...
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1: Mr. Penguin.
2: And Richie Rich.
0: And we were going to talk about this article from the ICE agent that got charged in a shooting. So let's see what went on here, because it's interesting anytime somebody actually gets charged, right?
1: Or oh, yeah.
0: A cop actually gets charged.
1: They never. And even after they charge
0: this
1: people,
0: is the federal.
1: It's usually out because people are outraged and then and then they like get
0: off.
1: Oh,
0: I wonder in this case. It says that a U.S. Immigration and Customs Enforcement agent. So they haven't officially changed it to NICE yet. I don't know if they're actually going to do that, but. Has been charged with assault for allegedly shooting a Venezuelan immigrant during Operation Metro Surge in Minneapolis. The second time local prosecutors have leveled criminal charges against federal officers for their conduct in the city this winter.
2: I'm going to say,
1: wait, it's the state that's doing the charging?
0: No, there, federal right? officers.
1: Oh, the federal. Yeah.
0: Oh, wait, sorry. It's the second
1: but
0: time
1: the
0: local prosecutors.
1: The
0: yeah, yeah, you're
2: good.
0: Right.
1: Wow.
0: Right.
2: Good.
0: Wow. Awesome.
2: That's the way to do it.
1: Wait, that's interesting. That's interesting.
0: I guess it makes
1: how
0: more sense. The feds, if they would have been doing it, they'd be doing it kind of to themselves. So I guess that makes the most sense.
1: Yeah, it kind of does.
2: I don't know if the podcast still exists, but there used to be a show called like the Rule of Law Radio. And like the one takeaway I got from listening to multiple episodes of that show was when the state is your enemy, you sue them in federal court.
1: Oh, yeah.
2: And when the feds are your enemy, you sue them in state court.
1: Definitely.
2: Right? So if this is one of those areas where, you know, the people don't want ICE there for whatever reason, it would be indicative and imperative on the local government to be the enforcement arm and protect their local citizens against the feds.
0: Yeah.
2: Like, you want to pit them against each other.
1: Yeah.
0: Like, it would have been great if New Hampshire sued the feds in our case for, like, coming and raiding our house in some way. That would have been great.
1: But they cooperated for the raid.
0: Yeah.
2: That's the problem. But the local sheriff, Keene PD, right, should have been out there protecting you against the feds.
0: Instead, they were like waving people into the house.
1: Yeah.
2: Right.
0: And keeping film crews like Penguin out.
1: Oh yeah.
0: So.
1: Yeah, they pushed me. They pushed me back two blocks.
0: Yep. And I feel like that happens in these sorts of cases all the time too, but maybe not in Minneapolis because there's been like this public outrage. Yeah. So Hennepin County Attorney Mary Moriarty said ICE agent Christian Castro, lots of alliteration here, in January fired a bullet through the front door of a home which struck Julio Sosa Salis.
2: So stupid.
0: Yeah, in the thigh before tearing through a wall in a child's bedroom. So went through a door, a thigh, and a child's bedroom wall. Moriarty said Castro.
2: That's reckless and dangerous on so many levels.
0: Yeah.
2: This is why if you take away the qualified immunity and he has to have some sort of insurance, immediately his deductible goes up just for being reckless. Even if he was in the right,
1: you know,
2: right, he can't be reckless about it.
1: It's interesting. So in Keene, they actually, this is more than a decade ago at this point, they actually shot I don't think they shot a kid. They tasered a kid, and the kid died in, like, their crib or something.
2: Okay.
0: In Keene?
1: Yeah. And the police department had insurance, and I think they paid out. But I believe what happened was that they wouldn't insure the cops anymore in Keene. That's why they don't have tasers in Keene. Or they didn't for a long time.
2: See?
1: Yeah.
0: Wow.
1: So
2: now they're because they can't do for the premiums or they can't get insurance – right, they're ineffectively disarmed, or effectively disarmed in some way, small part, with the tasers.
1: Yep.
0: So it says Mary Moriarty, the county attorney, said that Castro had lied about being attacked before the shooting. Mr. Castro fired his service weapon at the front door of a home knowing there were people who had just run inside that presented absolutely no threat to him or anyone else. It's a classic case of a cop running, or people running away and cops shooting at them.
2: Yeah. I mean, you got them trapped in the house, right? Call for backup. Have yourself a little standoff, right? Send in the negotiator. But don't shoot through the door,
0: right.
2: You moron.
0: Moriarty said a nationwide warrant had been issued for Castro's arrest. He is facing 4 counts of assault in the second degree and 1 count of falsely reporting a crime. An ICE spokesperson called the charges unlawful and nothing more than a political stunt. Wow.
2: Whatever. Even if he has those charges. Right, you don't shoot through the door. You know where he is?
0: No, Castro is the guy who is the ICE agent.
1: What's the guy's justification for shooting through a door?
2: That's where the bad guy was.
0: His justification was he just got attacked, but it was a lie.
1: Wow.
0: Apparently,
2: even if true, right? You still have the building of where the bad guy is.
1: I still don't understand why you would shoot through the door even if he had just gotten attacked. Like, how does that?
0: Well, you're rational, and what Richie Rich is saying is that it still wouldn't make a difference. But
2: you still don't shoot through a door,
1: right?
0: So someone who ran away.
1: Shoot the attacker, but if you shoot through a door, who knows what you're going to hit?
2: You can't even really shoot the attacker,
1: right?
2: Right.
0: They're running away.
2: Because they're running away. Are they armed? Did they turn? Right. Did they point the weapon at you? They're running away. They're in retreat. They're in retreat. They found a place to be. You're not protecting the homeowners by shooting through the door.
1: Right.
2: Right. Just call for backup, surround the building and wait till he does the right thing and comes out.
0: I'm not sure who this person is since Christian Castro is the ICE agent, but it goes on. In April, Moriarty's office charged Gregory Donald Morgan Jr. with two counts of second-degree assault for allegedly pointing his gun at a motorist on a highway amid Operation Metro Surge, the crackdown that brought thousands of federal officials to the Minneapolis area.
2: Morgan, again, if you get this on video, right, you turn it over, and qualified immunity's gone, premiums go up. You don't just flag motorists driving down the highway. You don't brandish your weapon just because you're an authority figure.
0: It hasn't said who this person is. It just says Morgan hasn't been taken into custody. It is rare for state officials to prosecute federal agents for actions related to their official duties. Federal agents have legal protections that can make it challenging to convict them. But Moriarty said she was confident Castro could be successfully prosecuted. She said, I've said it many times, I'll say it again. There is no such thing as absolute immunity for federal officers who commit crimes in this state or any other.
2: Yeah. Brandishing a weapon, you don't do that in your official capacity. Shooting through a door, you're not doing that in your official capacity. You're just a criminal.
1: I think that's actually an accurate statement, too. Cops, they have immunity for the most part, like stuff that they do in their official capacity. There's a difference between police immunities and judicial immunities and prosecutor immunities. I believe the prosecutor and the judge generally have like absolute immunity or something close to that. But the police, they technically don't, but they do still have other immunities. So it's possible that they can go after this law enforcement agent, but it's still, that doesn't make it easy because I think they're going to have to prove something like, he didn't do it as part of his official duty, something like that. And he's, of course, going to say, well, he did do it as part of his official duty.
2: Pull up the field manual for ICE agents and show me the part where it says, like, shoot through a door if a guy runs inside a house.
1: Well, I think that's right. What they're going to effectively have to argue is that that wasn't part of his duty.
2: Yeah, that's what I'm saying.
1: Yeah.
2: It seems open and shut to me.
1: It does to us, but it's not going to be open and shut in court, I can tell you that.
0: Says in mid-January when the shooting occurred, Minneapolis was in the grip of the largest Department of Homeland Security operation in history as thousands of agents and officers conducted arrests that were often highly contentious. That was probably an awful time to live there. The shooting of Sosa Solis came 1 week after the fatal shooting of Renee Good. Wow, it did not get the press, and that's probably why. By an immigration officer. DHS.
2: Well, because also it wasn't an innocent, right? It was an immigrant that got shot through the door.
0: Mm-hmm. DHS initially said Sosa Solis had been the aggressor in the altercation. Video footage detailed in court documents and released to the public last month by the city of Minneapolis undermines the initial narrative. Not surprising, cops lie. In a statement released the day after the shooting, the agency said Sosa Solis was the driver of a vehicle pulled over by ICE. I'm getting really confused. I thought Sosa Solis was the... No, Castro is the officer.
2: Right. Yeah.
0: Man, these officers shouldn't be allowed to have Hispanic last names.
1: Does it say if they had a warrant to enter the home? Because once the person's in the home, they need a warrant to enter.
2: I don't know about that when you're chasing a fleeing suspect.
1: If you're chasing a fleeing suspect, you might not. But I'm trying to remember if you do or don't. But
2: I'm pretty sure that's probable cause for entry. Not probable cause to shoot through the door. But also, entering seems dangerous.
1: It might not be. You might need a warrant once they enter their home. I'm not 100% sure on that one.
0: It said, in a statement released the day after the shooting, so back in January, The agency said Sosa Solis was the driver of a vehicle pulled over by ICE as part of a targeted immigration enforcement operation. The driver fled from officers, crashed into a parked car, and then ran on foot, according to the January 15th statement. This is the most action this ICE agent has ever gotten.
1: Did he get away, I think, is the key question. If he got away and they then caught
0: got
1: up
0: to
1: him.
0: Got into the house and shut the door.
1: Yeah, if he shut the door, if he got into the house and shut the door after getting away, then they would have needed a warrant.
0: Well, let's see.
1: If they were following him the whole way, I think they wouldn't have.
0: Two other individuals joined the driver and began hitting an immigration official with a snow shovel and broom handle before fleeing into the home. The agency said in January, fearing for his life and safety, this is in the statement released by the day after the shooting. So does that mean by ICE, I guess? Oh, the agency said, so ICE, right. Fearing for his life and safety as he was being ambushed by three individuals, the officer fired a defensive shot to defend his life. He was getting hit by shovels and brooms, and this all sounds fake, honestly. It sounds like a cartoon. Like, you know.
2: Even if so, they retreated into the home because the door was closed. By the time he fired the shot. So he was no longer in fear for his life or safety. He was removed from that situation because the suspects had fled into the home. Right now, can he pursue? Certainly. Right? I think so.
1: If you're in fear for your life based on a fleeing fugitive, you probably shouldn't be a cop.
0: That sounds like pretty standard cop behavior, though.
1: It is, but there's cops. Most cops shouldn't be cops, mm-hmm. right? Like.
0: A month later, cracks in the case had already become apparent. Two immigration officials involved in the shooting were placed on administrative leave after video evidence showed their sworn testimony was untruthful. And that's in quotation marks, untruthful. Sosa Solis had been charged with assault after the shooting, but the Minnesota U.S. Attorney's Office dropped the charges, saying newly discovered evidence in this matter is materially inconsistent with the allegations.
2: Mm.
0: So Sosa Solis, the immigrant that was fleeing, his charges got dropped because they watched the video. After a 911 call related to the car chase, Minneapolis police took remote control of a city-owned camera at the scene, creepy, and turned it toward the individuals, capturing key footage of the altercation, according to court documents. At no point was the agent struck with the brooms.
2: Or a snow shovel.
0: Says he was not hit by a shovel or a broom, she said, Moriarty. In fact.
2: Betrayed by his own department.
0: He was not hit at all.
1: By his own cameras.
0: No. Oh, I see. Yeah. Yep. And there's a correction. It says ICE agent Christian Castro was accused of firing one shot. An earlier version of this article incorrectly said he was accused of firing several shots.
2: One shot through a door is still one shot too many.
0: Yep. And it went all the way into a child's bedroom. That's just so awful. All because somebody was running away.
1: Yep. You know, I find it funny that it's not okay for you to brandish a weapon, but it's perfectly okay for the cops to brandish a weapon.
0: Even in your own house.
1: Like, right? Like.
0: Yeah. Even if the cop had run into the house, the guy wouldn't be allowed to defend himself.
2: It would have been stupid and foolish and dangerous for the cop to run into the house, right?
0: Yeah.
2: But if he's well within his right to pursue a suspect, right? Then, you know, do it. But,
0: I don't know. Like, I honestly don't know.
2: Seems dumb to put yourself into a dangerous situation on your own.
0: One thing, as a cop, I heard when I was younger, and I always, when I'm driving around, I wonder if this is true, but I never Google it, is people say that if a cop is trying to pull you over, but you pull into your own driveway, then they have to go away. Is that true?
2: Well, it might be true, but I have personal firsthand experience of that not being true.
0: Oh, okay.
2: So, like, I got arrested in my apartment, and I made a legal U-turn while there was, like, a cop in some lane off to the side of me. And I pulled into my driveway. I closed my gate, and the cop pulled up to the curb outside of the wall and the closed gate.
0: Mm-hmm.
2: And I ignored him. I went into the house. I went to sleep. Like, you know, 10 minutes later, I get a knock on the door.
1: Did they have a warrant? Because if they did not have a warrant, that was illegal for the cops to do that. If they did have a warrant, then it would have been okay.
2: Okay, well, then it was illegal because there was no warrant.
1: Okay,
2: right.
1: So once you've entered the house, they need a warrant, basically. That's Like, yeah, I mean, unless you were fleeing, you know, it was definitely a warrant.
2: I was already parked and on my property or my my rental property before the cop pulled up. He didn't flash the sirens. Yeah.
1: So
2: he didn't indicate that he was pulling me over.
1: In that case, they would have needed a warrant. That's what a lawyer would have basically.
2: Okay. Well, this is the case that got dropped, you know, anyway. This is, you know, the one that got dropped while I was already at the courthouse.
1: Do you know what the reason? They wouldn't have given you
0: a U-turn or something?
2: So they pulled me out. They arrested me, and they wanted like my driver's license. And I'm like, I'm not driving. You know where I live. I'm already here.
1: Right.
2: So I got arrested for failure to identify and busted on the illegal U-turn. Hmm. And I would always advise to not talk to the cops. Right. And so I'm sitting there on the curb and they're talking about how I made like an illegal U-turn in front of the cops or whatever. And the guy's like, look, the sign even says, like, no U-turn. I'm like, you dummy, right? What's the part under it, right? A.M. when coned. There's no cones. Hmm. It's, you know, 4 o'clock in the morning, so it's technically A.M., but it's not the time of day that you can't make a U-turn there. It's a perfectly legal U-turn when I made the U-turn, you know? So, you know, your lieutenant or sergeant, whatever, is just an idiot and wanted to do something stupid, and now you guys are here, so... I got arrested, and that's the one when I went to court. You know, the prosecutor had already dropped it.
0: Okay, so the prosecutor already dropped it, but did he drop the failure to get
2: everything
0: your
2: was
0: ID
2: dropped?
0: Too?
2: Yeah, everything that they charged me for
1: so
2: that morning.
1: I wonder.
2: Was gone.
1: I suspect that the reason the prosecutor dropped it has to do with the fact that it was illegal entry. Based on the fact that you were already in the house.
2: I don't know why.
1: I don't know. Like, obviously they don't tell you these things why they drop
2: right.
1: it. So like, who knows, but I suspect that's probably why.
2: But I was in the house ignoring the cops. And the only reason I opened the door is because they woke up my landlord, right? Who then would have opened the door, and I didn't want them to break the door of his property, you know, for this. So I opened the door. They dragged me out. Arrested me, and then dropped everything later.
1: Yeah. I mean, basically as long as you don't step out onto the porch, you're good.
2: Except for the door was open and they pulled me out.
1: Yeah, them pulling you out would have been
2: okay.
1: That would be wrong. That would be wrong on their part.
2: Okay. Well, everything got dropped and I don't follow up.
0: Was
2: with
0: this New Hampshire?
2: No, no.
0: Oh.
2: Hawaii, long time ago.
0: So.
2: You know, again, like they're like, oh, the lieutenant saw him do. I'm like, look, dude, it's a legal U-turn. You're not even going to win this.
0: Maybe that is why. Maybe it was similar to the hand.
2: Right.
0: That they were just like, we're not going to win this. So.
2: And the prosecutor knew he wasn't going to win it, which is why they dropped it.
1: Well, no, they probably dropped it because they don't want a lawsuit against them.
2: Yeah, maybe.
0: Well, I was interested in a lot of the different articles you brought in for today, but I'm not sure which one was your favorite one that you wanted to talk about.
2: Oh, the enhanced games. The steroid Olympics.
0: Oh, the steroid Olympics. This kind of reminds me of like midget wrestling, but
2: quite
0: opposite.
2: Completely opposite. This is legitimate competition of like big people.
0: Wait, you're saying midget wrestling isn't legitimate? Is it not? I don't know. Is that all like, you know, like fake wrestling?
2: Midget wrestling is, sports entertainment.
0: Okay.
2: Yeah. I'm not going to call, I will never call wrestling fake.
0: Oh.
2: But I will say predetermined and entertainment.
0: What? Choreographed, like dance?
2: Yeah. I mean, there was a former professional wrestler. I think he does his own like podcast in Canada now. And he made the case that professional wrestling could be an Olympic event and scored similarly to that of like figure skating and ballroom dance, right? Because you put on the match has to like do what the match does, but it's a choreographed event between two athletes. And if you scored it on that, then you would be scoring the choreography and execution of moves and such.
0: Kind of like stunt doubles, but I mean, like not that they get Olympic. Yeah, it's just like it's still impressive is what I'm trying to say.
2: Yeah.
0: That you can get it done. Mm. Not that they're an Olympic sport, but yeah.
2: But that was his case, right? Mm-hmm. You wouldn't score it as an athlete. You wouldn't score it like wrestling as an athletic contest, right? But you would score it as a choreographed event to see the, you know, the execution, the difficulty and the challenge and how well the two work together in putting on this professional wrestling match.
0: Mm-hmm. I think people would enjoy that on the Olympics.
2: Maybe, but I mean, there's so much pro wrestling available already. You know, you don't need the Olympics for it. But this one, headline, the enhanced games backfires as just one world record broken during controversial Las Vegas event.
0: They're saying it backfires because were the people running it expecting it to be a bunch of world records broke?
2: So I'm like 2/3 through this. It was a 6-hour event. It's available on YouTube. I watched part of it live with the captain. We were both watching it at the same time for a little bit, and now I'm catching up because, again, I didn't have 6 hours straight to watch it. The controversy is like they called it the steroid Olympics because most of the athletes were enhanced, and they went through like a four month training program in like Abu Dhabi or Dubai, one of those places, where they were, you know, where they were taking performance enhancing drugs. And the spirit of the event was like, these enhanced humans, because of their enhancements, right, should be able to break world records. And there was like money on the line, right? Like if you won your event, you got $250,000. If you broke a world record, you got like $500,000 for breaking the world record. So there was a financial incentive to break these world records. And the article, the headline is suggesting that the event wasn't a success because only one world record was broken.
0: Hmm.
2: So we'll get into it and then I'll comment as we go. You guys can comment as we go. Any questions about the
0: event? How many events get thrown where more than one world record gets broken? Like every, you know what I mean? Like it's probably.
2: Yeah.
0: Sounds
2: good question.
0: Like a success to me.
2: Even at the Olympics, you don't break the world record every time. Sometimes the Olympic record's broken.
3: That does beg the question, Bonnie. I mean, to say it wasn't a success does seem like it might not be fair.
0: Yeah.
2: Well, but, you know, I guess.
0: Like, let's say it was a video game competition, and we were hearing about it in the news, and one world record was broken. You would hear the headline be written, like, world record broken at recent. It just already sounds like kind of, like, slanted to me.
3: It does.
2: Yeah. I agree with that, but at the same time, if you're saying like peak human performance is the Olympics generally, and that's where a lot of world records are set or international competitions, and we're going to spend 4 months juicing these people, right?
3: You know, and I wonder if the real reason that more so-called more records weren't broken here is because they're already using different sorts of drugs, performance-enhancing drugs elsewhere. It's just that they're not detected because, obviously, they're...
2: They go through a clean cycle before testing.
3: Right,
2: That is a great theory. I will suggest, again, having watched it, and we can get into the article still, I think the reason that the world records weren't necessarily broken was most of the athletes that were performing in these enhanced games are not at the peak of athleticism in their career or in the world right now, right? These are people that have been to the Olympics, but it was like, oh, they were at the 2012 or 2016 Olympics. They haven't done anything in like 10 years, right? Let's get them back into athletic shape and juice them and see what they can do. So, you know, you're not getting like the Olympic gold medalist from, you know, the most recent Olympics juicing for 4 months and then going like, how much better can you do now, bro?
0: Somebody already in their prime.
2: Right. Yeah. These are mostly athletes past their prime, past their peak physical performance. And I don't know if the article is going to get into it, but again, from watching it, a lot of personal bests were broken.
0: Mm.
2: Right. So these athletes past their professional prime, right? They haven't done this in years, right? Are doing better than they ever have off of these performance enhancing drugs. And again, the question at hand is like, well, if they did this during their peak prime, right, their peak level of athleticism, how much better could they have done?
0: Yeah.
2: Right. And that's, you know, that was the interesting thing watching it for me.
3: It's interesting, though, to hear that they still, many of them beat their all-time high still.
2: Yeah.
3: In spite of the fact that maybe they didn't get to the same level that they would have if they had done it during their prime.
2: During the prime, yeah. So to me, I was like, well, you know, just watching it live and partly recorded, I was impressed with the level that they were getting, even if they weren't breaking world records, which is peak athleticism at your athletic prime.
3: Yeah.
0: A lot of people might be surprised to hear that, like, in sports, if you're, like, 35, you might be outside your prime, depending on the sport.
3: Yeah, right.
2: In most sports, yeah.
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7: From Feature Story News in San Francisco, I'm Ira Spitzer with a look back at some of the week's top stories. Israel and Lebanon agreed to renew their ceasefire according to a joint statement issued by the U.S. The deal is dependent on a complete halt to Iran-backed Hezbollah's attacks and would create pilot security zones inside Lebanon from which Hezbollah operatives would be banned. Israeli ambassador to the U.S. Yehiel Leiter called it a positive step.
8: Hezbollah is going to understand that there is now an agreement between Israel and Lebanon, backed by the United States. We are full of hope that this time it will succeed. Because we see that the people of Lebanon are committed to freeing their country from this malign influence of Hezbollah and Iran.
7: Meanwhile, U.S. President Trump said recent strikes between Iran and the U.S. don't mean that a peace deal between the two countries can't be reached.
9: We got it. We nipped it in the bud very quickly, as we do with the greatest military in the world. But some people would say they were slightly provoked, because we took a strong action for a different reason. So they were reciprocating it. The negotiation itself has gone very well, actually. Very well. I mean, if it happens, and it might not happen, you know, who knows. But if it happens, it could happen like over the weekend.
7: House lawmakers delivered a bipartisan condemnation of the Iran war, passing a resolution to block President Trump from ordering further strikes. Kate Fisher reports from Washington.
10: Four Republicans joined Democrats in a vote to effectively halt military operations in the Middle East unless Congress authorizes it, ratcheting up the pressure on the administration to find a way to end the unpopular war. The 215-208 vote marked the first time that such a measure has cleared the House or Senate since the start of the conflict more than 3 months ago. It's the clearest sign yet of frustration within the GOP as the war stretches on and gas prices skyrocket. It is largely symbolic, though, as President Trump would almost certainly veto any legislation that restricts his authority.
7: At least 18 people were killed in the Ukrainian cities of Kyiv and Dnipro after a massive Russian attack. FSN's Ross Cullen has more.
11: An 8-year-old boy was among the at least 12 people who were killed in the city of Dnipro. At least 6 people were killed in the capital, Kyiv. The Ukrainian President Volodymyr Zelensky has called on the US to send more air defense systems to help defend cities after the deadly strikes. Kremlin spokesman Dmitry Peskov said at a briefing on Tuesday that the conflict could be resolved by the end of the day if Ukrainian troops withdraw from the areas in eastern Ukraine that Moscow considers part of its territory. The Donetsk and Luhansk regions of Ukraine are considered sovereign Ukrainian land by the United Nations.
7: From bureaus worldwide, this is FSN. Chinese President Xi Jinping will travel to North Korea in the coming week. It marks his first overseas trip this year after recently hosting President Trump and Russia's Vladimir Putin in Beijing. FSN's Laura Westbrook reports from Hong Kong.
12: Chinese President Xi Jinping will travel to Pyongyang for the first time since 2019 next week. The trip comes after high-profile summits last month in Beijing with U.S. President Donald Trump and Russian President Vladimir Putin. Analysts say the trip will allow President Xi to cast China as one of the few powers able to engage with all sides in an increasingly fractured world. North Korea has accelerated its nuclear program in recent years and deepened military ties with Moscow. This week, North Korea unveiled a new facility to produce the ingredients for nuclear bombs. Experts say the plant's disclosure implies that North Korean leader Kim Jong-un is eager to cement his country's status as a nuclear weapon state ahead of Xi's visit.
7: Civil society groups in Kenya said two people were shot dead during protests against a plan to open an American Ebola quarantine facility at a military airbase in the country. Kenya has recorded no Ebola cases, and protesters say the facility, intended to treat U.S. citizens exposed to the virus in the Democratic Republic of Congo, would endanger local lives. FSN's Chris Ochamringa reports from the DRC.
13: Hundreds of people took to the streets of Nyanyuki, and they were close to that airbase where this facility is supposed to be set up, a 50-bed facility, and they held protests. They were burning tires, holding placards, and it was a very unruly crowd. Police and the military were deployed, and they fired shots, live rounds, and we're told two people died.
7: Those were some of the week's top stories. Ira Spitzer.
14: Fossilized evidence reveals the Spazosaurus was the largest doofus ever to roam the Earth. And a new tandem mobility scooter is released. This is the Onion Week in Review, dammit. And we're going to need you to demonstrate a little decorum. Got it? This week, economists confirmed that the booming tear gas industry continues to lead the world's economic recovery. Financial experts confirmed that the growing demand for tear gas in countries like Turkey, Brazil, and Greece has increased over 20% annually over the past few years and is anticipated to continue playing a major role in the world economy.
15: The market for tear gas just keeps sustaining itself and growing. We can only hope that more people demand tear gas in the coming months and the recovery will be here sooner than we thought.
16: In other news, a community is devastated by the sight of an old man struggling up some steps. A stack of unused CDRs turns 5 years old, and this sh-ty zoo is really promoting the hell out of their new fruit bat. Your diligence and patience have been noted. Prove yourself further at theonion.com.
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1: Mr. Penguin.
2: And Richie Rich.
0: And we just started talking in the last segment about this. Accidentally called it wrestling, but...
2: Enhanced games.
0: Enhanced games. So basically, roid games.
2: Yeah, the colloquial term was like steroid Olympics.
0: Are steroids like scheduled two or something?
2: I don't know.
0: Or maybe they're descheduled in Las Vegas. Isn't that what you said it was?
2: Well, okay, so the event was in Las Vegas, but the athletes spent like 4 months in the Middle East. It's either Abu Dhabi or Dubai, and I always confuse those, so no. I apologize. Maybe the article will mention it. But they spent like, you know, 4 months there training and cycling onto these performance enhancing drugs.
0: Maybe with a doctor from the
2: yes.
0: company?
2: Under supervision of medical personnel.
0: Okay.
2: So.
0: Cool. So it's not just like, I guess I didn't consider this, but it's not just like people like, yeah, I'll call up my roid guy from back in the day and we'll get started.
2: No. So like the organization seems to have, you know, good motives, and just again, what can this stuff do? How can it enhance human performance? You know, maybe the stigma of like roids and all of that is bad, and let's just see what people can do.
0: We should have these people measure the New Mexico State students when they're crossing roads before yeah. and after.
2: Yeah,
0: like, their heart rates. Know,
2: juice them up a little bit, and maybe they're not as scared because they think they can like take on the car. Who knows?
0: Oh my god!
1: Oh my god!
0: It's funny.
2: Let's get into the article. The controversial enhanced games suffered a major blow after only one world record was broken during the inaugural event, despite athletes being openly allowed to use performance-enhancing drugs. Organizers behind the heavily criticized competition had boldly promised a new era of sporting domination, insisting the use of testosterone, human growth hormones, and specialist steroids, which shattered long-standing athletic records. Huge financial incentives were also put on the table, with competitors offered a staggering $1 million bonus if they managed to break an official world record during the Las Vegas showcase. Yet after days of hype surrounding the so-called doping Olympics, only one athlete managed to cash in. Greek swimmer Christian Golomiev was the sole competitor to land the seven-figure jackpot after producing a record-breaking swim in the men's 50 freestyle.
0: How old was he?
2: I don't know.
0: Oh.
2: Backed by the game's enhancement program and controversial high-buoyancy bodysuit. Oh, that was another thing. Some of the gear that they were wearing was, like, ridiculous.
0: I was like, what?
2: Yeah. They showed him one of these swimmer bodysuits. Took the swimmer like a half an hour to put on, and he needed help from like three other guys to stretch it over. It was nuts.
0: Wow.
2: High buoyancy bodysuit banned in conventional competition. Golomiev clocked 20.81 seconds. That shaved 0.07 of a second off of the official world record, 20.88 seconds held by Cameron McAvoy.
0: I'm sure this isn't actually like now accepted as the world record, right? Because that would just mean that, well, yeah, it was the world record, but the first guy did it without the high buoyancy suit and testosterone.
2: Yeah, I don't know. It's definitely the enhanced record, right? You could put an asterisk next to it or a plus next to it, right? But they're also letting dudes break women's records, so who knows?
1: I mean, the problem, though, is, you know, with any kind of record is that there was a point in which this wasn't banned. You know, the drug use was common, and, you know, so it's like, and do we discount all records before, you know, these rules changed, or do we
0: accept those? Well, steroids is just like marijuana. Back in the 60s, it wasn't as strong.
1: Yeah.
0: I'm just kidding. I don't know if that's true.
1: I don't know either, but it's just the point that is...
0: I think testosterone is probably testosterone. That's
2: well,
0: what...
2: when you ban it, you can't study it, right? And that's part of the issue.
0: Maybe
2: right?
0: I accidentally made a joke that was actually true, you think?
2: Maybe.
0: Yeah, I don't know.
2: I'm just saying, if you know, like marijuana, right? They couldn't study the effects of marijuana legally because, hey, it's a, you know, Schedule I or whatever and banned. Mm-hmm. And, you know, people on roids, right? Like even baseball went to like the roid era, Right? Ah, we knew that we were on something. There's no way anyone's banging out that many home runs week in and week out.
1: It's definitely hard to study stuff that is, you know, whenever you criminalize something. criminalize something, then nobody wants to talk about their usage of it or, you know, take a study or, you know, and then what you end up having is the only people who are willing to talk about it are the people who are already in prison. And then it's like, okay, well, then your study's bad because it's like, okay, because you end up jumping to the conclusion that, like, it's only the people taking it are all
2: questionable motives.
1: Yeah,
2: involved.
1: Right.
0: Just read Arrowhead stories. Yeah. Arrowhead.com.
2: Yeah, good luck with that. Yeah. I mean, the great website if you're going to do drugs, but I don't know.
0: Just kidding for studies, because anybody can write anything, obviously.
2: Yeah. But yeah, questionable motives, questionable intent, but this is like right out in the open. Here's what they did. Here's the cycles they were on. You know, here's the events that they're competing in. And, you know, I think a marathon record just got broken as well for like a normal marathon. And I remember several years ago, like Nike, I think it was Nike. Forgive me again for not remembering everything correctly. Nike came out with a shoe. Liar. Yeah. Nike came out with a shoe that significantly enhanced the runner's performance in marathons. And the marathons went like, nope, too good. You know, so you can't use it. Well, why not? Right? If it's like, we're trying to get to like peak humans, you know, peak human performance. And if we have technology that makes you better.
0: Yeah, it's like,
2: why not use it?
0: When the shoe first got invented, it wasn't a barefoot anymore. So.
2: Right. Yeah. So
0: that's a good point.
2: So the shoe got banned.
1: Imagine that, having a rule that bans all shoes in
0: running.
1: Yeah,
0: and it had to be only barefoot running.
1: I mean, because our you know, forefathers yeah, forefathers in the original Olympics in Greek times, right?
2: Yeah.
1: They
2: fought naked in the arena.
0: Have you guys seen those new shoes by maybe Chanel or something that are they're only on the heel, and they're a sandal that wraps around and your front, your middle of your foot, like your arch and your toes and the front of your foot are all hanging out, and the rest is just a heel.
2: How bizarre.
1: I have not seen this.
0: Those are the only allowed shoes from now on.
2: Okay.
0: in the Olympics. Yeah, this has been a big thing.
2: If you wear those and aim the camera at you, we'll like double our viewership on the show.
0: Oh my gosh.
2: But yeah, so the marathon runner, like they banned shoes a while ago, and I think they credited his victory with like some new Adidas or something with like, again, performance enhancing shoes that just let you run better or impact the ground better or spring you off better, you know, with your next step. So who knows? Beyond that moment, however, the event failed to deliver the flood of record-breaking performances many organizers had predicted. British swimmer Ben Proud came painfully close.
1: Ah, this is why they said they failed.
0: Why?
1: Because they were predicting record numbers of...
0: You know, oh, so they were going out saying like, oh, it's records. Going to be record-breaking.
2: Yeah. Yeah, I mean, it's a good way to promote it.
1: Mm-hmm. So they were wrong about the number of records maybe that were going to be broken, but that doesn't necessarily mean it probably would have been unfair.

0: competing in the Enhanced Olympics and making money. And again, like maybe next time, you know, if they, one of the weightlifters, you know, they asked him like, what could you have done differently to like break this record? He's like, if I had one more month, you know, of training and on this stuff, I think I could have done it.
1: Like holding it in their hands right then.
0: Yeah. No, I'm paraphrasing, stuff. But that was like the gist of it, right? If I had one more month of training under medical supervision and, you know, continued to cycle on these enhancements, I think I could have broke the record.
1: Hmm.
0: So, you know, who knows? And some of these records were missed by like tenths, hundreds of seconds, right? Of past their prime athletes, right? Now being has like this. I don't know how you can call this not a success based on their performances. British swimmer Ben Proud came painfully close to the men's 50-meter butterfly, but narrowly missed out on the bonus after finishing in 22.32 seconds. Here you go. Just 0.05 outside of the world record.
1: Wow. Like still got to be his best.
0: It's a fingernail, right? Yeah. Personal, guaranteed personal best.
1: Yeah.
0: There's no way he's like, you know, his personal best is like that close.
1: Yeah.
0: American swimmer Cody Miller also impressed after undergoing an intense 8-week cycle involving HGH and testosterone. Excuse me. The Las Vegas native posted a personal best, 26.55 seconds in the men's 50-meter breaststroke, but still finished well short of the official world record mark. The biggest embarrassment for organizers when clean athletes repeatedly outperformed enhanced rivals. American swimmer Hunter Armstrong stunned the field by winning the men's 50-meter backstroke, despite refusing to participate in the events enhanced protocols.
1: What?
0: Which is fine, right? Because, again, some of these athletes, like the clean ones, still want to perform in the other organizations, right? So they came to this clean.
1: But still, he's beating the people on steroids.
0: Yeah.
1: It's crazy.
2: Well, yeah. And actually, that's a good test subject, right? Like, I mean, because you want both the performance, enhanced performance people performing as well as the non, because then you can compare, you know, how do the drugs actually affect people relative, you know, to those who are not taking.
0: But also some of them are just there for the money, right? Mm-hmm. Like I want to stay clean so I can go to these other organizations and participate, right? And I want to make some money because the enhanced games pays way more than other competitions. So he might have just been that good. Armstrong, who chose to remain drug-free to preserve his eligibility for the 2028 Summer Olympics in Los Angeles, dominated enhanced competitors with a winning time of 24.21.
1: I wonder where he had more fun, the enhanced Olympics or the Olympics?
0: I'll guarantee the enhanced Olympics.
1: Right.
0: Yeah. But again, he's clean, so he can go back to the Olympics. So he's one of the few athletes that are still in his peak performing years.
1: Yeah, that's a good point. Right? So that's why he's doing better than these old.
0: That's what I would suggest.
1: Everybody else was 85 and up. No, just kidding.
0: Yeah.
2: Wait, they're not getting that old, are they?
1: No, if they continue this, these athletes are going to be like, I'm 85, I'm still in it. I never stopped the roids and being their personal best every year.
0: I mean, go to a good weightlifting gym and you might see an 85-year-old in like really good shape. You just don't know he's 85 because he looks like a 50-year-old.
1: Liver King looks 85.
0: Okay.
1: Do you know who that is?
0: Yeah. He also got in trouble because he said he wasn't. He said he was natty, and then got busted with roids.
1: So, natty means natural.
0: Natural, yeah.
1: I immediately thought nasty.
0: No. So he again, Liver King, pitched on his show. Right, he presented himself as, I got all these muscles because I eat this liver diet and this carnivore primordial diet. Right, and he was juicing.
1: It's crazy.
0: Right.
1: It's
0: so
1: rude.
0: It's not the diet. You know, if you did the Liver King diet, you would not look like the Liver King because you're not juicing.
1: Yeah. I mean, I wasn't like super in touch with this entire story like you just told us, but I just looked at that guy and thought he was on steroids.
0: Because he was.
1: Something's wrong with him.
0: Yeah. You know, I lifted weights for several years and I was strong. Like I was ridiculously strong for my size. And my uncle, who's bigger than me, so like, you really want to get strong, boy? Like, give me some tips. He's like, I'll give you a needle. You know, I don't need it. Like, that's not my goal. You know, yeah. I don't need to be that strong. I'm strong enough as it is.
1: Yeah, like that's one thing about the whole steroid things is it gives me the same vibe as like actresses that can't let go that they're not in their prime, like beautiful anymore. And it's kind of like sad. It's like Demi Moore, who is beautiful in my opinion. Still, she's older, but she played an actress who gets past her prime and just can't accept that these younger people are getting hired on the network. And
0: oh, yeah. I forget what the name of that movie
1: was. The Substance.
0: Yeah, that was a good movie.
1: It's a really good movie, yeah. It

0: one movie I've actually seen.
1: I was going to say, yeah. Bonnie's watched a movie.
0: Yeah, and it just kind of gives me the same vibe. In fact, she takes a drug in order to look younger again. I won't, like, give away any details.
1: Spoiler alert.
0: Yeah, I won't spoil it. But yeah, it just gives me the same vibe. It's like, I don't know, it's like, it's almost like if you are getting a crazy facelift to be able to be the most beautiful actress, even if you succeed,
1: yeah.
0: It's kind of just like the same thing. It's like, yeah, but it didn't come natural. That's kind of what's great about, you know.
1: There was one customer that I had when I was, you know, again, going to the gym, and he was also going to the gym, and he was like, he was a specimen, like tall, lean, muscular, you know, and, you know, he was also older, right? He had like adult children. I was like amazed by his physique. I didn't ask him if he was, you know, juicing or anything like that. But I said, the conversation we had was like, you know, it's got to be depressing, right? To go into the gym one day and it's like the last day that you'll lift that heavy.
0: Yeah.
1: Right? Like you've peaked and Father Time catches up with you. And then everything else is just either maintenance or, you know, you just start going down. Right? Like you just go to, like Arnold Schwarzenegger went to the gym one day and like he hit his personal best and that was the end of it. Never got close to that again.
0: Yeah.
1: Right? And like that seems depressing to me. But if you, you know, if you don't want that to happen and you just, you know, use a little bit of testosterone, a little HGH, right? You supplement those things in and like, you can hit personal best again. Right? You can prolong that time before you've actually peaked.
0: That's why it's kind of sad. It's
1: like, okay.
0: It's like somebody not accepting something.
1: Okay.
0: And it's like, I feel like it's a thing that just always comes with strings attached. Like, just like if a actress gets a facelift to try to look young again, it's like,
1: yep,
0: you might look different or even maybe you look better than you looked with the wrinkles, but you still look weird.
2: We're going to have to ask you this in another 10, 15 years, Bonnie.
0: Yeah, sure.
1: Yeah.
0: I'm not an actress, but...
2: Nah, but you're a pretty young thing, and when you get to your prime, we're going to ask you the same question.
1: Over, under, when Bonnie peaks.
2: Yeah, right?
1: Call in.
0: Oh, my God.
1: Call
0: no,
1: in.
0: I'm going to turn 30 next week, so I've therefore hit the wall.
1: Yeah, yeah, that's it.
0: Mm. Yep.
1: My sister just turned 30. I'm like, you're old.
0: Really? Your sister is, like, different.
1: Obviously 30.
0: Yeah, yeah, okay. I was going to say younger than you.
1: Okay. Yes. I've got two half-sisters, both younger than me by different margins.
0: Hmm. My older brother's 8 years older than me.
1: Okay. Yeah. No, she's you know, she just hit it, and she's like, I feel old. Because you are old. Like, that's it. You're 30. That's old.
0: It's not as shocking to me because of the fact that as soon as I turned 26, I almost said 16, but as soon as I turned 26, I was like, it's over. I'm in my late 20s. So it's just kind of felt that way for a while.
2: 28. That's the peak. That's the high, and then it's all downhill from there.
0: To me, it was definitely 26.
1: Yeah, then you're working towards 30.
2: You're definitely on the downhill. It's just not noticeable yet.
0: What is?
2: You're on the downhill at this point for the last 2 years. You're 30, you said, so that's 28, 29, 30.
0: Yeah, on the quote-unquote downhill. Yep, I'm a married woman. It's not the same as being an actress and, like, needing to make money on my looks or something.
1: You're lucky Ian's going to come out of prison only have looked at dudes for 8 years.
0: That's a good point.
2: Yeah, it won't matter what you look like. It's true.
0: We do have a caller on the line. James Whitt... No, I'm just kidding. Dave Ridley. I'm not going to answer you, James Whittakind. Dave Ridley in Colorado, you're on Free Talk Live. What's on your mind? By the way, Dave, James is banned again.
1: Okay.
3: Hey, guys. Okay, so I have a positive story. Have you guys heard, are you familiar with the concept of vibe coding?
1: Yes.
2: Yeah.
0: I don't really understand what it is, just like coding without a plan? Is that what it is?
1: Pretty much.
3: It's coding without code, or at least without knowing any code.
0: Oh, okay.
1: So, like, here, AI, please write this program for me that does this thing.
0: So it's just coding with AI.
2: I'm not quite sure how in the process of vibe coding that you don't pick something up, though.
0: Hmm.
1: You might. You might learn something along the way.
2: Yeah, yeah, I would think you would.
3: I haven't picked up a single command. But
2: really?
3: What you do is...
2: okay.
3: I heard about this site called base44.com. And it was just described as the one that was the most user-friendly. So I said, okay, maybe even I can use this. And I popped in there and said, you know, there was this wonderful game in 1998 that came out called Starship Troopers Battle Space, and they killed it in 2002 because it was multiplayer and they didn't want to support it. they destroyed their own source code, I believe. And then I thought, you know, I should rebuild that game, just, you know, from memory. I wonder if I could do that without spending $30. Well, sure enough, I was able to build a crude copy of the game without even spending any money at all. It only took about 30 minutes of effort. And later I went ahead and spent, you know, I went ahead and got an account. And, after, you know, $5 later, I have basically a working, fully satisfactory copy of the game that I lost in 2002.
1: You should post it in the Telegram chat so people can poop all over it.
2: I know what you're referencing.
0: Yeah. Oh, I thought you were just saying, like, so no. It wouldn't be good. I thought you were saying it wouldn't work. Is that part of the game?
1: No, Dave posted the trailer for his Welcome to the Free State AI movie TV show thing, and it was met with harsh criticism.
0: There's trolls in there, so.
2: Yeah.
0: People that poop on everything.
3: I didn't actually see it. Well, anyway,
1: you're better off for not having seen it then, Dave. Don't go back in there.
0: There are trolls everywhere. Which Telegram chat?
2: The funny thing is, I don't know if this is trolling or not, but
1: I don't think it was trolling.
2: It was definitely pooping on it. It's like
0: I thought it was good, and I thought it looks like it's like going to whet people's appetite for something in the future. And he said that he's going to use a better AI program.
2: I think what it comes down to is Dave didn't have $500,000 to throw at the computing power to do this like amazing job.
1: And it's
2: like,
1: his first effort.
2: Right.
1: It's
2: right.
1: First
2: it's
1: effort.
2: Like, it's a first effort. You know, it came out, but it's not, you know, it's kind of unfair to compare something that is like, the first time you've ever done it.
0: I don't think most movie makers get $500,000, you know?
2: No. The point,
0: it's just like
2: well,
0: the top.
2: No. I mean, so if you have 500, the point that I was trying to make is that if you have $500,000 to pay for the compute power, the AI results get better and better with each iteration. So if you don't have $500,000, then your results are not going to be anywhere near as good as somebody using the same technology but spending more money at it.
0: Everything gets better when you throw $500,000 at it.
2: Right.
3: my theory is that we want to use AI to push liberty forward, and that it should be possible to create AI apps that can do that. You know, for example, one thing I was looking into is, you know, maybe this app can figure out a way to get around some of the YouTube censorship. Maybe I can have it build an app. If I want a piece of video to be seen, this app can make sure it gets seen. That's one thing that we could do, but I'm mentioning Base 44 to the public just because it's a request. Find a way to use this for freedom.
1: Yeah. I'm curious more about the game. I know I derailed the conversation a little bit, but you vibe coded a game that you lost years ago.
3: Well, the world lost it. I mean, it was really popular. You know, I'm still in touch with some of the people I played with back in 1999.
0: Okay. Wow. Nice.
3: But I'm also building a game that is how would you defend a small country against a foreign invader without spending any tax dollars?
0: That's awesome.
2: I like it.
0: Without spending any tax dollars, if
2: That's
0: you
2: awesome.
0: Guys can hear it. That's awesome. Thank you for the call, Dave Ridley. And more Free Talk Live coming up. 603-283-6160 is the phone number. 603-283-6160. 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
7: From Feature Story News in San Francisco, I'm Ira Spitzer with a look back at some of the week's top stories. Israel and Lebanon agreed to renew their ceasefire according to a joint statement issued by the U.S. The deal is dependent on a complete halt to Iran-backed Hezbollah's attacks and would create pilot security zones inside Lebanon from which Hezbollah operatives would be banned. Israeli ambassador to the U.S., Yehiel Leiter, called it a positive step.
8: Hezbollah is going to understand that there is now an agreement between Israel and Lebanon, backed by the United States. We are full of hope that this time it will succeed, because we see that the people of Lebanon are committed to freeing their country from this malign influence of Hezbollah and Iran.
7: Meanwhile, U.S. President Trump said recent strikes between Iran and the U.S. don't mean that a peace deal between the two countries can't be reached.
9: We got it. We nipped it in the bud very quickly, as we do with the greatest military in the world. But some people would say they were slightly provoked, because we took a strong action for a different reason. So they were reciprocating it. The negotiation itself has gone very well, actually. Very well. I mean, if it happens, and it might not happen, you know, who knows. But if it happens, it could happen like over the weekend.
7: House lawmakers delivered a bipartisan condemnation of the Iran war, passing a resolution to block President Trump from ordering further strikes. Kate Fisher reports from Washington.
10: Four Republicans joined Democrats in a vote to effectively halt military operations in the Middle East unless Congress authorizes it, ratcheting up the pressure on the administration to find a way to end the unpopular war. The 215-208 vote marked the first time that such a measure has cleared the House or Senate since the start of the conflict more than 3 months ago. It's the clearest sign yet of frustration within the GOP as the war stretches on and gas prices skyrocket. It is largely symbolic, though, as President Trump would almost certainly veto any legislation that restricts his authority.
7: At least 18 people were killed in the Ukrainian cities of Kyiv and Dnipro after a massive Russian attack. FSN's Ross Cullen has more.
11: An 8-year-old boy was among the at least 12 people who were killed in the city of Dnipro. At least 6 people were killed in the capital, Kyiv. The Ukrainian President Volodymyr Zelensky has called on the U.S. to send more air defense systems to help defend cities after the deadly strikes. Kremlin spokesman Dmitry Peskov said at a briefing on Tuesday that the conflict could be resolved by the end of the day if Ukrainian troops withdraw from the areas in eastern Ukraine that Moscow considers part of its territory. The Donetsk and Luhansk regions of Ukraine are considered sovereign Ukrainian land by the United Nations.
7: From Bureaus Worldwide, this is
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1: Mr. Penguin.
2: And Richie Rich.
0: And we have a caller on the line, so let's go to the phones. We have Turd Ferguson. Turd, today I was listening to Pop Bible. I was listening to the last, like, four songs of Teenage Dream, and I was like, I can't believe I haven't listened to this in, like, a year. Like, the last four songs. Like, Who Am I Living For? Right into Pearl. Right into Hummingbird Heartbeat. Right into Not Like the Movies.
3: Perfect. Oh,
4: that's amazing. That's amazing last four songs. But
2: what a set.
4: Pearl is probably my least favorite song on that album, and Hummingbird Heartbeat is probably my favorite.
0: Yeah.
4: So, yeah, so that's interesting. Hummingbird Heartbeat is definitely the kinkiest song on that album, that's for sure. But I'm surprised you haven't listened to it in a year, because I listen to that album probably at least three times a week.
0: It's just like, I don't know how to explain it. Sometimes whole albums will just get out of my, like, I feel like everybody does this, right? Like, whole albums will leave your, like,
2: memory?
0: Not memory either.
2: Playlist.
0: You can't forget that already. Yeah, yeah, like current songs you're listening to, and then you'll just be like, oh, you know what sounds great right now? To be fair, I've listened to that album probably more than most people on the planet. Like, you know what I mean?
4: Yeah.
0: So.
4: You probably listened to it more than anyone else on the planet except for me.
0: The one time that I ever did Molly, the songs I decided to listen to were that album, Teenage Dream, and the album by Lana Del Rey, Honeymoon. That doesn't really make sense with Molly, but whatever. It was great.
4: Well, Teenage Dream definitely makes sense with Molly.
0: It does.
4: Especially with Molly being such an aphrodisiac. And you know what else is the ultimate aphrodisiac? Teenage Dream. So that's a great combination. But I was going
2: to
4: say...
2: Didn't you hear Bonnie's about to be 30? It's over.
0: It's over.
2: No more Teenage Dreams.
0: I never want to do Molly again.
4: Are you kidding? Molly and Teenage Dream... is HRT for Bonnie's body, basically.
0: HRT.
4: If she takes Molly regularly and listens to Teenage Dream,
0: I don't
4: she'll
0: take
4: be
0: Molly
4: like
0: regularly.
4: Peter Pan.
0: No, but seriously,
2: like turning back the clock.
0: I do think that pop music keeps you skinny and hot. Sit around having thoughts of suicide because you're listening to whatever the hell these other people listen to. You have positive thoughts all the time. And
4: Nirvana.
0: Yeah, exactly.
4: I love Nirvana, but
2: name three Nirvana songs.
0: Oh yeah.
4: I can name you probably Nirvana songs you haven't even heard of.
2: Yeah, probably.
0: Oh my god, yeah.
2: It was more my stepbrother who was into Nirvana. I listened to it in passing. Yeah.
4: Well, I was gonna say though, I can't decide who is more based. The Libertarian National Committee or the Libertarian Party of New Hampshire.
0: What?
4: I can't tell who's more based.
2: National Party based in any way?
0: Yeah, that's why I said that.
4: Because they just kicked the Libertarian Party of New Hampshire out.
0: Oh my god.
2: That seemed reasonable given all the circumstances.
4: But hold on. But the Libertarian Party of New Hampshire is so based that they did all the things to make them want to kick them out. So
2: yeah.
4: I can't decide who's the more based party.
2: I would say, to help you out, I would say it's still the Libertarian Party of New Hampshire, because what the Libertarian National Committee did wasn't based, it was reasonable.
4: I'd say it's extremely based.
2: Okay.
4: If I was in the LNC, the first people I'd kick out would be the New Hampshireites.
2: Yeah, which is what they did. Took them like five minutes. They didn't even wait. Like,
4: out.
2: All you guys break for lunch. We're going to go into a meeting and boot these fools.
0: Yeah.
2: And then they did.
4: Yeah, now that's, dude, you're making my penis erect right now.
2: I have that effect on people.
0: I don't know if you can say that on the air,
4: look, I wouldn't have even, props to them, I wouldn't have even held the meeting. I would have just put the hammer down, been like, banned. There would be no vote on it. I would have just been like, you're banned.
0: Even more reason you'd get sued. I think that they might get sued over this. I don't know.
2: Jeremy's threatening to sue.
0: Oh, really?
4: Well, maybe, but do you really think anybody would really get, like, let's just say they do get sued by the Libertarian Party of New Hampshire. Do you think that anybody's really going to care?
2: The general public's not going to care. But it's going to impact the National Party financially.
0: Yeah, I think that's the point of getting sued, not people caring.
2: Right. And which will again harm any sort of outreach or activism that they could do, because they're going to be burdened with less finances to do all that stuff.
4: Like, they care about outreach. By the way, I will say that I believe that Angela McCardle, besides being a total babe, and she is, by the way, she's a foxy mama.
2: Too old for
4: she's
2: you.
4: Done more for the libertarian movement than the Libertarian Party's done in decades, maybe ever. And then they're all upset about it. But, yeah, I'm sure the reason why the Libertarian Party is losing membership and in decline is totally because of Angela McCardle and not because of the fat naked men dancing at their conventions. The Libertarian Party can have its conventions with their fat naked men dancing and nobody will care. Everyone will think it's even more of a joke than it already is. Everybody knows.
2: Which, again, is another reason to go with the dress code, right? To mitigate that sort of damage.
0: What do you think, Turd? If you were a delegate in the Libertarian Party and you went to the National Convention and they did pass the proposed dress code, would you have broken it or said, well, this is the rules?
4: I break it for the hot women. But for all the there will be no fat naked men dancing unless the fat naked man dancing is going to let me throw up all over him in the middle. Yeah, then it's okay.
0: That's what you're into.
2: I think it's a bold assumption that you think there's going to be hot women at a Libertarian convention.
4: Well, hey, Angela McCardle's there.
0: True.
4: I wouldn't impregnate Angela McCardle.
0: You're being gross.
2: Like 1% or less.
4: Well,
2: you can name one hot Libertarian. at a national convention, one hot Libertarian female.
4: Yeah. Well, I'm...
0: I thought of one I don't want to say because she would be against me, against my side, and I don't like her, so I'm not going to say.
2: Okay.
0: I will...
2: Name names!
0: No.
2: Okay.
0: And besides, I don't even think of her as, like, super hot. I just think Turd would see her as hot.
2: Yeah.
4: You mean Avens?
0: Yes.
4: Oh, yeah.
0: Oh, and yeah, you don't even sound that excited.
2: Again, you got, it's comparative.
4: Well, I think she's good looking. Right? I mean, I don't know. I think I'd rather bang Angela.
0: Okay,
4: this is
0: getting inappropriate. I don't like this conversation.
2: Like a Libertarian 10 is like a national 4 or 5.
0: Yeah.
4: Well,
0: and anything else on your mind? Well, okay, as far as the Libertarian National, the LP getting banned and everything, what do you think is based about LP and H?
2: They're racist.
4: Well, they were
2: the derogatory things they say about people.
4: They were the first ones. They were the first ones to get banned, and it wasn't just me taking over and banning everyone simultaneously. So I think that's pretty based. I mean, because if it were me, none of them would be really based. I would just come in and just disband the. I would just disband the Libertarian Party altogether. I would ban the Libertarian Party. Period.
0: You'd walk in there.
2: That's what Jeremy was trying to do.
0: You'd be escorted out.
2: Or disaffiliated, because that was Jeremy Kaufman's whole platform.
0: And he got escorted out.
2: And it got disaffiliated.
0: And also escorted out.
2: Yeah. Well, that was for something entirely different. That wasn't part of that. Yeah.
0: For complaining about it or whatever.
2: Right.
4: He just changed his last name to Cuckman.
0: Oh my gosh.
2: Go on. Who's he cucking for?
4: He's I don't know. Somebody.
2: Who's
4: he's
2: banging his wife?
4: He's cucking on behalf of himself. He's all cucked.
2: I don't think that's a real thing. The weird thing about the Libertarian, the New Hampshire thing, right, is there's already, like, in motion people filing paperwork to reaffiliate a new Hampshire party. And apparently, I need like, way more information on this, but it's being done by someone adjacent to Jeremy Kaufman. Right? Like, why would you do that? Like, you're part of the team that got the boot. Like, why would the National Party... allow you to reaffiliate if you're just going to cause the same, mess that the current LPNH.
0: Well, no matter what, if a new LPNH is created, people that live in New Hampshire are allowed to attend and then become members and then vote Jeremy as head again. So it's just kind of pointless.
2: unless it's put together by non-Jeremy acolytes.
0: Yeah, but then they just go, if it has to be run democratically, then the Jeremy acolytes just go in and take over.
2: No, you just put that, disallows that from happening.
0: If they can put in the
2: children
0: bylaws,
2: are not allowed to vote. Yeah.
0: If they put in the bylaws that they're not allowed to, that Jeremy's never allowed to be chair.
2: Yeah.
0: I'm just laughing about the idea.
4: Well, I'm just wondering why anybody would ever want to be a part of the Libertarian Party anyway. I mean, it's a joke.
2: Well, because degenerates aren't generally allowed into the Democrats and Republican Party, so they got no place to go.
4: Well, the Libertarian Party's been a joke basically since Harry Brown passed away.
0: I think that people just like think, oh, we can turn this thing around. We can make this thing help us and bring more liberty to our lives. And I don't think it's true. I don't think in the authoritarian 49 that you can use the Libertarian Party or really many other things at all in order to bring more liberty to your life. And the only method, in my opinion, is the concentration method to New Hampshire.
2: Which is why it was proposed 35 years ago or whenever that white paper was written up.
4: I don't think that's going to work.
1: It's already working. What are you talking about?
4: Well, it's not working right now. I can tell you the right way to live free is just to pick the least bad way to live your life. And whether that's combining a bunch of different states, just free your mind. Brown talked about and how I found freedom in an unfree world.
0: It's just fake. It's literally just delusion. Yeah. Like, I actually feel good even though I'm a slave. It's not actual freedom. Yeah. And I actually got annoyed when, I don't like to say the word annoyed, I guess. I mean, I shouldn't say the word annoyed, but I just disagreed and didn't resonate with the message when Ross Ulbricht was saying this at Porkfest, saying just like, all I want to tell you guys, you porcupines at Porkfest is just free your mind more so than your body, because that's what I learned in jail. In jail for the rest of your life, yeah, it's a good coping mechanism, but when you have the ability to affect change in your life, you shouldn't just throw that out the window and say, well, I feel fine. I feel okay. I'm sorry. It's not true.
1: I've never put him on a pedestal in the first place, Ross Ulbricht.
2: If you accept the confines that you're in, right, it's a good idea to free your mind, right? But if you don't accept the confines that you're in, it's a good idea to fight.
1: I don't think you can do both, like Trent's trying to say. I like what he did. If I were him, I would have moved to New Hampshire and then continued with what he was doing. But
4: regardless of where Ross Ulbricht lived in the United States, he was going to get locked up.
0: No, he's talking about after, right?
2: He's talking about now.
0: He's talking about when he got free.
1: He has every chance. I was talking about before. However, given that he has out now, he has every opportunity to correct his actions.
0: I don't think moving to New Hampshire was going to keep him out of jail, but.
1: I wasn't suggesting it would have kept him out of jail.
4: It's not going to make him any freer than he is now. The easiest way to do this is to figure out individually for just numero uno how to make your life
0: some
4: as
0: people
4: good
0: have
4: as possible
0: wives and children, unlike you, turd.
2: Yeah.
4: You get 85 years, except for Bonnie, who's Peter Pan with Teenage Dream and Molly. You get 85 years.
2: But here's the thing. Even if you're looking out for numero uno.
4: Or you could spend it making your own situation better.
2: Yeah, but even if you're gonna do that and make your situation better and look out for numero uno, you get a head start by concentrating with others.
1: Yeah.
0: Yeah.
2: Like you're immediately better off by being here.
4: How are you better off living in Keene? You live in Keene,
0: right? Keene isn't where he lives for one thing, and for another
4: on a global scale, if you look at New Hampshire, you've got inside New Hampshire, the equivalent to like the United States on the world scale is like Grafton.
0: Nobody tries to say that Keene is the most free, but I'm just saying your premise is flawed.
2: There's also trade-offs. There are freer parts of New Hampshire that I couldn't make as much money because I don't work remote.
0: Ian chose Keene because it's front lines, not because it's the freest.
4: Let me just finish my point. On a global scale, if you take New Hampshire and compare it to globally, like, the United States is probably, like, one of the most free places in the world, right? So, like, Grafton, if you look at it on the New Hampshire scale, is the most free. And then, like, North Korea on the global scale is the least free. And Keene is the least free in New Hampshire.
0: I don't think it's the least free in New Hampshire. I think that would be
4: my, my point is you're already violating your own logic.
0: That's not true,
2: no,
0: because I'm not here because it's the freest place in New Hampshire. I'm here because Ian chose it as like a frontline place.
2: The reason that we moved to New
4: Hampshire. Yeah, but you could be even freer.
0: What are the actual, like,
2: it's not about that, dude. It's about working towards achieving that.
0: No, you need to concentrate in one state. This is the same conversation we had yesterday. You're just copying Chad. We need to grab the whole state because it doesn't make any sense to move to one place.
4: I had to work at the club last night.
0: Okay, maybe you're not copying Chad. But last night somebody called in and was saying, no, what you need to be doing is like a free city or a town or Rania, but in New Hampshire, and not doing whole state.
2: There's trade-offs.
4: Well, even if you don't like that argument, by your own logic.
0: No, that's not true. It's not that is not true by my own logic, because my own logic tells me things that are reality, such as that there are things like. No, because like you talked a lot, and I want to talk. So first of all, one thing that's true is that if you concentrate everyone in one spot and you don't actually try to free the whole state, the state has the power over you. So like, if we don't have people changing laws statewide, and we only have people in a 3,000 people Orania village in one spot, the state can go after us. So
1: yeah, I mean, one of the reasons that we've been successful in New Hampshire is because we are spread out and we're winning offices, you know, in different parts of the state, which then builds up the amount of representation we have at the state level, which is what it's going to allow us. It's allowing us to have influence already, but it's going to allow us to make more major changes down the road. If we're concentrated, then we'll have like one rep or two reps or whatever, or three or four at the most. Versus if we're spread out a bit more throughout the state, then
0: plus how are we going to get people to move here
1: representation.
0: If we're trying to tell them that like their lives will be confined to this 3,000 people village and they can't have any of their own talents and interests,
1: you would have far fewer people moving.
0: Fewer people would move,
2: and whereas you could move to Grafton. Like for me personally, I don't live in Grafton because I have to have a regular job.
1: Right,
2: I don't work remotely. I like going to stores.
1: And this is one of the reasons.
0: That's why I don't want to go to an island.
1: This is one of the reasons New Hampshire was picked, is because it has, one, besides being liberty leaning, it's got a, New Hampshire wasn't picked because it was the most libertarian leaning state. It was picked because it has the most, it has the best prospects for
0: prospects,
2: the most accessible legislature.
1: Right. And one of the examples, like Wyoming, for example, I think was Wyoming was one of them.
0: Yeah.
1: That may have been even above
2: Free State Wyoming
1: as far as freedom is concerned. But the reason Wyoming's not a good state is because it's such a rural state and so spread out, you would never be able to get, people are leaving Wyoming. They're not going to Wyoming because there's no jobs, right? And the economy, if you do move to Wyoming, there's a very, very small number of like types of jobs that you'd be able to apply for. And I don't know about you, but I'm not going to be a rancher, right? Like, it's just not happening.
2: It's not libertarian jobs.
1: Right. Well, I don't
2: know. We need techies.
1: Maybe that too. But New Hampshire has the opportunity for a lot of different types of jobs. You know, whether you're a tech person or you're, you need medical, there's a huge medical industry here. There's actually industrial type jobs here, surprisingly.
0: If you actually want to create a place where
1: education,
0: your future, children and grandchildren stay and are free, and that's what you're fighting for, it's different than what Turd is fighting for, because Turd is literally saying, like, exactly what he's saying is the truth, that he's only fighting for his own personal benefit.
2: Still better
0: in
2: here.
0: The moment. Yeah.
2: Still better here. I'm not, even if you're for your own personal benefit.
1: I'm not fighting for what I want so much as, you know, personally in terms of different freedoms, because freedoms are, it's universal freedom, right? And this is why I don't really care what we're fighting for. If somebody's fighting for something here, I'm going to get behind them and support them, because it's not, it doesn't really matter to me what particular freedom that we expand on so much as that we are seeing expansion in freedom.
2: Yeah. So a long time ago, I had a conversation with my dad. I was talking to someone else about this as well. And my dad said, to paraphrase again, I am free because I don't want to do anything illegal. Right. Like, but his box was smaller than the state box, which is fine. So he's as free as he needs to be.
0: Hmm.
2: Right. So if all you want to do is like go to the club and spend time fixing up your shower and bang teenagers, right, then Shrewsbury's probably as free as you need to be.
0: Oh, I thought you were describing your dad. So I was a little like distracted.
2: No.
0: I was what?
2: No, because he's already free. Like I don't want to do anything illegal. Like, why do I need more freedom if I can do everything I want to do? Because there's nothing I can't do that I don't want to do. Right, this is it. I go to work, I go home, I sit down, I put on the sports, I'm free. Right? Turd goes to work, fixes up his shower, goes to the club, tries to hit on teenage girls.
0: Fails.
2: fit. Maybe. Who knows?
0: Just kidding,
2: right?
0: Turd.
2: Well, at least with the gym chick, right? I remember that, right? But, like, he's as free as he needs to be because he doesn't want to do anything more.
5: Yeah, mm-hmm. This is just kind of silly to me. Like, I'm not a big drug user, you know? I don't need decriminalization for personal use. I still want to see decriminalization, but we have it. But it's, the point is, I don't care. Like, it doesn't affect me personally, but that doesn't mean I don't want to see it. And that's, I think, the difference between libertarians and, like, others, right? Like, you know, the Republicans want certain freedoms, like gun freedoms, for example. And
0: I want untold goodness that we probably can't even imagine to unfold in some place for people who want it. People who don't want it, I actually want them to stay away from New Hampshire.
5: Oh, yeah, for sure. For sure. If you just want one kind of freedom, you're not a libertarian. Please don't move to New Hampshire.
0: Yeah. Yeah. That's true. We were talking yesterday on the show about how there are people with, like, pet freedoms that care the most about their own freedom, or care the most about this one freedom or two freedoms. But I would still want those people that even have their, like, pet freedoms, like, a lot of times it's like pot. I would still want them to have other freedoms they want to fight for.
2: Right. If they're going to come here and fight for pot freedom, great.
0: That? Yeah, you're on. But
2: if they're
0: going to
2: come
0: Richie
2: here
0: finish.
2: And fight for pot freedom and also take away other freedoms because they don't care.
0: Right,
2: yeah,
0: right. Know, then I don't want them here.
5: And I should clarify when I say don't move here if you only care about one freedom. If you're not going to fight us on other freedoms, I'm more
2: help out on
5: to
2: the
5: take,
2: one.
5: I'm willing to take you to move here and help us with that one freedom. But if you're going to be fighting us on other freedoms, then stay away.
0: What's another problem?
2: We need to have
0: for
2: a sales. We're going to legalize drugs. We need to have a sales tax.
0: Hmm.
5: Yeah, okay. If you're going to come and promote legalization of drugs, but then you're going to demand a sales tax for it, stay away.
2: Right.
4: I've never demanded sales. Well, you get, first of all, you said a lot of things.
0: No, it wasn't about you. It was that was a hypothetical sales tax person. But you,
4: I'm just going to try to respond to New Hampshire Democrat. I'm probably going to miss a few things because I've forgotten them already. But well, first of all, Chris, you're totally wrong. Wyoming's population is growing right now, so that's a statistical fact. You can just look up. Anybody can. But just a few more things. If the
0: Liar.
4: Argument is that,
0: just kidding.
4: If the argument is
5: nah, he's
4: that
5: probably right, actually.
4: You can't move to Grafton because then New Hampshire
5: it still
4: will then
5: change the point, but
4: will then prevent Grafton from doing what it wants to. I don't see how that logic's any different than the United States will prevent New Hampshire from doing what it's. I see no difference. Every government says it
5: actually,
4: a government
5: a point on that
4: is
5: one.
4: Just a. A government is literally just a monopoly.
0: Listen, I do believe that you're right that the United States will eventually turn its ire towards New Hampshire, but the thing is we'll have a fighting chance. You don't have a fighting chance if you're the one libertarian in San Antonio, Texas.
5: Well, you got to start somewhere is what it ultimately boils down to, dude. Eventually, maybe we'll get lucky.
0: These are like the same kind of arguments when somebody's like, oh, but you don't have all your freedoms right now. It's like, okay, it didn't happen immediately.
2: Yeah, I'm not moving until you're the actual free state.
4: That argument does hold water because it is true. But my point though
2: no because they're still not any they're worse off wherever they are
0: yeah
4: all right well my okay so my point is that if your argument is that the United States could say no to New Hampshire in the same way that New Hampshire could say no to Grafton, then it all
0: no because that's not all that's not true because the thing is we would never get to the point where all of a sudden the United States is looking at us like, well, look how much freedom they've grabbed and we need to get over them if we can't even grab the freedom because we've done is liberate Grafton, which all that would really be is going there and buying houses and living your life day to day for the most part.
4: And then you could take over the government of Grafton in the same way you plan to take over the government of New Hampshire.
0: And what would that accomplish?
4: Smaller scale. And by the way,
0: what would that accomplish? We already covered all this stuff. Then that's why it's why I'm muting you because it's just like if we already covered like oh yeah, and then you don't have a job, and then you're and nobody wants to move there because their talents and interests have to do with like living on the seacoast or having a techie job, like
2: or commuting to Boston.
0: And the other thing is like New Hampshire. It's not just that they would like crush you because they're mad at you or something. It's just the fact that you're not actually affecting change statewide, so state tyranny will continue to grow.
5: Grafton hasn't been as effective as New Hampshire as a whole, freedom wise. So
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0: They were reciprocating it. The negotiation itself has gone very well, actually. Very well. I mean, if it happens, and it might not happen, you know, who knows. But if it happens, it could happen like over the weekend.
1: House lawmakers delivered a bipartisan condemnation of the Iran war, passing a resolution to block President Trump from ordering further strikes. Kate Fisher reports from Washington.
2: Four Republicans joined Democrats in a vote to effectively halt military operations in the Middle East unless Congress authorizes it, ratcheting up the pressure on the administration to find a way to end the unpopular war. The 215-208 vote marked the first time that such a measure has cleared the House or Senate since the start of the conflict more than 3 months ago. It's the clearest sign yet of frustration within the GOP as the war stretches on and gas prices skyrocket. It is largely symbolic, though, as President Trump would almost certainly veto any legislation that restricts his authority.
1: At least 18 people were killed in the Ukrainian cities of Kyiv and Dnipro after a massive Russian attack. FSN's Ross Cullen has more.
3: An 8-year-old boy was among the at least 12 people who were killed in the city of Dnipro. At least 6 people were killed in the capital, Kyiv. The Ukrainian President Volodymyr Zelensky has called on the US to send more air defense systems to help defend cities after the deadly strikes. Kremlin spokesman Dmitry Peskov said at a briefing on Tuesday that the conflict could be resolved by the end of the day if Ukrainian troops withdraw from the areas in eastern Ukraine that Moscow considers part of its territory. The Donetsk and Luhansk regions of Ukraine are considered sovereign Ukrainian land by the United Nations.
1: From Bureaus Worldwide, this is FSN. Chinese President Xi Jinping will travel to North Korea in the coming week. It marks his first overseas trip this year after recently hosting President Trump and Russia's Vladimir Putin in Beijing. FSN's Laura Westbrook reports from Hong Kong.
4: Chinese President Xi Jinping will travel to Pyongyang for the first time since 2019 next week. The trip comes after high-profile summits last month in Beijing with U.S. President Donald Trump and Russian President Vladimir Putin. Analysts say the trip will allow President Xi to cast China as one of the few powers able to engage with all sides in an increasingly fractured world. North Korea has accelerated its nuclear program in recent years and deepened military ties with Moscow. This week, North Korea unveiled a new facility to produce the ingredients for nuclear bombs. Experts say the plant's disclosure implies that North Korean leader Kim Jong-un is eager to cement his country's status as a nuclear weapon state ahead of Xi's visit.
1: Civil society groups in Kenya said 2 people were shot dead during protests against a plan to open an American Ebola quarantine facility at a military airbase in the country. Kenya has recorded no Ebola cases, and protesters say the facility, intended to treat U.S. citizens exposed to the virus in the Democratic Republic of Congo, would endanger local lives. FSN's Chris Ochamringa reports from the DRC.
5: Hundreds of people took to the streets of Nanyuki, and they were close to that airbase where this facility is supposed to be set up, a 50-bed facility, and they held protests. They were burning tires, holding placards, and it was a very unruly crowd. Police and the military were deployed, and they fired shots, live rounds, and we're told 2 people died.
1: Those were some of the week's top stories. Ira Spitzer.
6: The military's newly developed unmanned Pentagon spokes drone completed its first live mission today, successfully carrying out a press conference on the war in Iraq. The mobile press engagement unit is being hailed by Pentagon officials as a revolutionary advancement in protecting military personnel.
7: The spokes drone proved effective at neutralizing reporters' questions about 85% of the time.
6: Many officials say the unit has the potential to save countless careers. Using a high-tech gimbal camera and microphone system, the unit tracks reporters' movements and audio output, then analyzes the data to assess the threat level.
7: It formulates and deploys an effectively vague response.
8: We have taken away a number of the enemy sanctuaries and gained initiatives in the areas. Eileen.
6: Military technology experts see the unit as adaptable to a wide variety of treacherous interview scenarios. They estimated it could even withstand situations too hostile for any human spokesman to bear, such as anti-war documentary interviews.
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0: 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And with you on Free Talk Live tonight, you've got me, Bonnie.
1: And Angelo.
0: And there are some pretty crazy true crimes type of things and police brutality type of things going on in the news. Well, brutality might not be the right word, but more like police negligence in one case. And then, in the Lego case that we'll get into later with Lori, there is a cop that is going after this one dude that's trying to help his friends and basically, like, dislocated his shoulder and stuff like that. There's some weird stuff.
1: Yeah, and an arrest, yeah.
0: Apparently, as Angelo and I record this, there's a bank robbery with a hostage situation going on in California. I don't really know how far that will go or how many people are hostage, but the main thing I wanted to talk about to start off the show tonight is a really, really, really sad and horrible situation that seriously is the type of story that, like, for years I would have had to just not listen to at all, because I burnt myself out watching cop videos where they harm people. And this is a mixture of just like a bad person harming someone and the cops furthering that, leading to this guy's death. And it's the case of this guy in the UK, specifically I think in London, named Henry Novak. And basically he was walking home from a pub. Is a bar in America. And I don't know if he was, like, super drunk or anything, but he was, you know, making his way home through the streets of... It was London specifically, right? Oh, yeah, it was Southampton, they said, which I don't know exactly where that is, like, compared to London or anything. But so in Southampton, and I'm pretty sure it's Hampshire, like, I don't know if it's a province or something in England, because they keep saying that the Hampshire police are the ones that ended up releasing the body cam footage. But anyways, this guy in Southampton, he was 18. He was walking home from a pub. Oh, yeah, it's funny because it almost sounds like I was about to say, like, wait, he wasn't 21. Well, they're in the UK and they can drink at that age. But he ran into this guy who's the child of immigrants, and he's a Sikh, which typically Sikhs are not known to be violent. Have you ever heard of Sikhs before like this?
1: Like, I know who the Sikhs are.
0: Yeah. Have you ever heard that they're not actually known to be violent? I've always heard they're not.
1: No, but they're, like, a warrior class of people. That's, like, their whole shtick.
0: I mean, they wear the knife.
1: Well, that and their bracelets.
0: No, what's the bracelets?
1: The bracelets used to be bracers for the arms, like metal, like, forearm sleeves.
0: Mm-hmm.
1: And over time, it's just shrunken down to, like, a little bracelet. But it used to be, like, a piece of armor that the Sikhs would wear. So, like, you'll see, it's like their bangles. Kind of.
0: I'm not saying that they were peaceful as in, like, their religion was all about...
1: Well, they're,
0: like,
1: not definitely not the group that's associated with a lot of street violence.
0: Yeah.
1: And as, like, an immigrant group in a different country.
0: Yeah. When they go to other countries, one thing that's big about their religion is honor. So, like,
1: yeah,
0: they actually will ostracize people for making them look bad. So that's what I've heard before any of this Henry Novak stuff. And that's because I watched a video about... what's that guy's name? Tyler Oliveira. Have you heard of him?
1: Yeah.
0: I watched Tyler Oliveira go to Portugal, and there was a Sikh festival going on, and he was just trying to walk down this street during the festival to ask them questions, and they did not like being filmed. They didn't like being asked any questions. But he said in the thing that, like, typically they're not violent or anything, but he was really pissing them off.
1: Yeah, well, I mean, some people just don't want to be filmed. I can understand.
0: They are kind of a problem, like, in Portugal in another way, though, because they're, like, taking over and changing the country.
1: Well, that's happening everywhere.
0: Yeah.
1: That's an international problem, it seems.
0: Yeah. All I'm saying is it's not like, you know, the Muslims where it's, like, written into their Quran, like, they can kill people if they're the infidel or whatever, you know? So.
1: Yeah. Well, is he a Sikh? Is he just ethnically Sikh?
0: Well, I don't really know how that works.
1: I watched the video of him talking, and he doesn't sound Sikh. He sounds British.
0: His parents are
1: anglicized.
0: From India or whatever it is, and he is, I'm pretty sure, born there. Like, he's a quote-unquote citizen, if you believe in that. And
1: Well, that just sounds like, you know, immigrant kids that get wrapped up in their local gang or like hood community kind of thing, you know, just because he is Sikh, you know, he doesn't have to carry that honor culture. He probably abandoned it for like the rap game.
0: Right. Exactly. Because a bunch of different immigrants, not just Sikhs, like actually specifically not Sikhs, more like Africans and stuff like that in London go around with their, knives and terrorize people, and it's like stupid. Yeah, like
1: it was like road band stuff, you know, like, hey, oi, bruv, give me that watch there.
0: Yeah,
1: you don't
0: want to
1: get stabbed up.
0: Yeah,
1: I'm dangerous, mate. Man's not hot. Man's
0: like,
1: not hot.
0: Acting dangerous. Yeah, I don't even know what the hell you just said, but
1: man's not hot. It's just it's a funny British rapper. He just starts doing like math in the rap song. it went viral. But.
0: That's funny. Exactly. So it seems like this guy thinks he's cool, and he literally called himself a bad man before he killed Henry Novak.
1: Oh, yeah, that's exactly what I'm talking about. Mm-hmm. I'm a bad man, bruv. You ain't want to mess with me, bruv. You get down here. Ridiculous behavior.
0: So Henry Novak repeatedly told officers, "I can't breathe," as he lay dying in handcuffs after being stabbed. Body cam footage shows. So this is from the BBC. And this happened back in... Oh, this happened in December? That's funny. Or not funny, but I just, like, I hadn't heard of this until literally, like, a month ago, and you started hearing a lot about it. And only today was the body cam footage released, backing up everything that people thought happened. So it says, the 18-year-old Henry Novak, Southampton student, was handcuffed after killer Vikram Digwa, 23... lied to police at the scene of the 2025 stabbing, claiming he had been the victim of a racist attack. Also, have you ever heard the term racist attack before this? Like, when they call the police, I heard the police, the call audio as well. And I think it's the brother that calls first, and he's just like, we've been a victim of a racist attack. And they weren't saying, I don't think they were saying that he got attacked physically. I'm pretty sure they were just saying that he said something racist to them.
1: No, when the police showed up, I watched the some clips of the body cam footage, and what is his name? Vikram?
0: Vikram Digwa.
1: Vikram was explaining that he was physically assaulted. He said that his turban was pulled.
0: Oh, yeah.
1: And you can see swelling on my eye. There's no swelling on the man's eye. But, I didn't think there was any swelling on the man's eye.
0: I forgot I did hear that part, too. But still, like, racist attack, specifically. Like,
1: yeah, that sounds like...
0: If you're going to get a fight and you're wearing a hat, like, it probably doesn't matter what hat you're wearing.
1: It just sounds like a story I've heard before about it.

0: mortal wound to his heart from a 21-centimeter or 8-inch blade that Digua... Thank you, BBC, for putting 8-inch. I was like, what? Anyways, a blade that Digua carried as part of his Sikh faith. He was jailed for...
1: So he killed him with his Sikh...
0: Yeah.
1: Ceremonial dagger?
0: Yeah. Which is like, I feel like they're really not supposed to do that. Like,
1: no.
0: So I don't think he's
1: like... That's like the whole point of them being allowed to carry them is they're not supposed to stab people with them.
0: That makes sense.
1: You think, how is that guy running around with a blade in London? If it's not a ceremony, you know what I mean? If it's not a religious exemption, because they've banned all the kind of stuff.
0: Well, you know, they do it anyway, so.
1: Well, yeah. But for him to, like, wear, like, 8 inches, that's, like, hard. That's a pretty large knife to conceal on oneself compared to, like, a switchblade, you know, like a 4-inch, you know, just the width of your palm, like a pocket knife, right? So, like, 8-inch knife with a fixed handle blade. So the blade's 8 inches, and then you add another... You know, 3 to 4 inches for the handle itself. Mm-hmm. You know, that's a foot long. That's
0: it's
1: a foot
0: just
1: long
0: that they,
1: knife.
0: It doesn't, wouldn't even surprise me. Like, they just, the police just let the brown people do whatever the hell they want in London.
1: That's
0: like,
1: true.
0: I literally, like, I just nothing would shock me. So I hadn't thought about that specifically, but yeah, he probably has, like, you know, legal permission to have it.
1: Yeah.
0: That doesn't mean he has legal permission to stab people with it, though. So he was jailed for life with a minimum 21-year term.
1: So they did jail him. He did get arrested.
0: Oh, yeah, he got arrested eventually, yeah. This happened in December, so only recently, or I don't know how recently he was jailed.
1: Well, if it happened in December and they've already sent him to trial and decided it's life, is it because he admitted to it? Like, there's no need for trial? I don't know how England works.
0: It says this just one day ago, weapons-obsessed killer jailed for a student's murder. So it says a weapons-obsessed killer who stabbed to death a student has been jailed for life with a minimum of 21 years, and that was just yesterday. So, I mean, I think he was already, like, arrested, and what they mean by jailed is, like, actually sentenced. Like,
1: yeah, but, I mean, they sentenced... I'm just thinking about how quickly this went from murder to court to sentencing. It's been 6 months.
0: Yeah, that's true. That was pretty fast.
1: You know what I mean? That's, like, that's way faster than I've heard any American court system move for this kind of trial.
0: Yeah. That's true. Usually people waive their right to a speedy trial in something like this so they can have all the time in the world to defend themselves and stuff. Yeah, that usually does happen. Yeah, so back to the article we were reading. Yeah, it's annoying that, like, they're using different...
1: And what do they mean by weapons obsessed? That's fine. We
0: well,
1: can
0: I
1: go
0: know
1: back
0: that
1: to
0: he
1: the...
0: had a previous situation where he waved his knife at somebody in traffic.
1: Oh, so like a road rage incident?
0: I don't really know if he was driving or what, but... So, it says, Novak suffered stab wounds to his legs and a fatal wound to his heart. It was an 8-inch blade, and it was Digua's Sikh, you know, ceremonial blade, like we were saying. He was jailed for life with a minimum 21-year term. The Independent Office for Police Conduct said an investigation into the police force's actions was ongoing. Speaking in the House of Commons earlier, Home Secretary Shabana Mahmood revealed a police officer unrelated to the case had been misidentified and forced to relocate in order to protect him and his family. I don't really give a crap, literally, because...
1: Yeah, forget that.
0: Yeah, so there is an investigation by the police into their own police actions. No one knows the actual identity. Well, this is what I've heard a few hours ago, that people haven't actually gotten... they haven't... You know, the police force hasn't released the identity of the actual... officers who are responsible for this yet, because if you don't know what I mean by the officers are responsible, like, because that guy said, I don't think you've been stabbed, mate, and
1: they left him on the pavement. They handcuffed him and left him on the pavement while
0: and arrested
1: he died
0: him
1: out
0: for being
1: while
0: racist.
1: He bled out, not died out.
0: Yeah,
1: they arrested him for being racist while he bled out on the ground.
0: Yep,
1: begging for help.
0: And Shabana Mahmood was trying to make us feel bad that some other police officer had been misidentified and he had to relocate in order to protect himself and his family.
1: Should like, relocate out of the country. You should just quit and move away.
0: And I saw Jeremy Coffin put on Twitter today. It was like, it is absolutely crucial that we only threaten the lives of the police officer who is actually responsible. Please help us help you. Something like that. It's... definitely not fair to not be able to know who is responsible. Like, they better release it. That is so messed up.
1: But the England isn't going to.
0: The
1: UK's not going to. They're not, you know, this is...
0: I'm surprised that they released the body cam footage. We still don't have body cam footage of, I mean, I know, we don't have body cam footage or I don't think...

0: even the school's footage of the Austin Metcalf, Carmelo Anthony situation yet either, which apparently that trial
1: started. Well, that's
0: considered
1: an ongoing investigation. This one isn't now. This court case is over. Apparently, he's been sentenced to prison.
0: I don't know. I don't know if they have to consider an ongoing investigation. If
1: like an ongoing
0: trial.
1: I don't know if they can release. Do they release evidence before trial?
0: I don't know. I think it just happens sometimes and doesn't others. I don't know.
1: Yeah. Well, I'm just saying, like, this. It seems like this trial's just a devil's advocate. This trial's completed.
0: Yeah.
1: So they don't feel bad about releasing the video. Apparently.
0: I'm just surprised that they would release anything that makes the police officers look bad.
1: Well, that's because they've been causing a ruckus. They're rioting in the UK about this.
0: Yeah, which is so surprising. Like, they don't riot over anything important.
1: Well, they've started to riot more. Hmm. They had those flag. I don't know if they were PSYOPs, but there was those. They started flying the British flag, not the UK flag, the red, white, and blue one with the X in it. Whatever the name of that one is.
0: Union Jack?
1: Yeah, not flying the Union Jack, but like the English flag, which is, I think, with St. George's cross on it.
0: Oh, I thought that one was Scotland. White. You're right. Yeah, the white with the red cross.
1: Yeah.
0: Scotland is just an X, so almost the same thing.
1: Oh, okay.
0: Wait, no, that's Ireland. Scotland is the blue version with the white cross.
1: Okay, right. But yeah, so is it the St. George's flag or St. George's cross on the English flag?
0: Oh, I think you're right. St. Andrews, St. George, something like that.
1: St. Andrews, something.
0: Oh, no, it says St. George's, you're right.
1: Yeah, the St. George's cross. And I know they've been doing a lot of the demonstrations with those. They've been putting those up. People have been accusing everyone who flies the English flag of being racist. It's like a whole anti-immigration push that England's been having over the past year. I know right now it's like 33. There's more people arrested in the United Kingdom over mean tweets than there are in Russia arrested over their speech violations against Putin.
0: Hmm. Well, it says that the Attorney General's office is also considering the jail sentence given to Digua after receiving multiple requests to review it under the unduly lenient sentence scheme. Wait, what? It says the Attorney General's office is considering the jail sentence given to Digua, but he was jailed for life with a minimum 21-year term. That seems good enough to me, you know, for killing someone.
1: Maybe they don't want possibility of parole.
0: Hmm. So, Novak's family from Chafford 100 Essex called his treatment by police inhumane and degrading, and the force has apologized. His father, Mark, said Henry told officers that he could not breathe 9 times. He told them that he had been stabbed 4 times. Henry was pulled across the gravel, his hands forced behind his back, and he was placed in handcuffs. He said the contrast between how his son and Digua had been treated was unbearable. That is so sad for that family. Henry should not have died on the streets of Southampton in police custody, he added. In the footage, a police officer arriving at the scene can be heard what's your name, mate? Novak, who is lying on his back on the ground, faintly replies Henry. As the video continues, Digua steps into frame. He claims Novak had taken off his turban and grabbed him by the hair. The officer asks Digua if he is injured, to which Digua replies, yeah, I got a swollen eye here and a little bruise here. Officers then turn to Novak, who can be heard repeating, I've been stabbed, then I can't breathe, while he is made to sit up to be handcuffed. As the footage continues, the officers can be heard asking where Henry has been stabbed, then adds, don't think you have, mate. While being handcuffed, Novak says, I can't breathe another 3 times. The officer can be heard saying, he says he's been stabbed, so let's just check him. He appears to briefly lift Novak's shirt around the belt area before he is left to lie on his side. A female officer can be heard asking, where do you think he's been stabbed, in the face? A male voice then replies, he hasn't been stabbed. Whoa, that's crazy. Like, he had so much blood, I heard this in a video, that the first thing he tried to do after being stabbed was jump up on, like, a trash can to try to jump over a wall in an alley to get away, and there was a trail of blood leading up to it. So he was bleeding so profusely.
1: Yeah. Well, there's multiple arteries in your leg.
0: Yeah.
1: That, you know, if you nick them, you're done. You know what I mean? You're done in minutes. And then getting stabbed in the heart.
0: Yeah.
1: You know, that's like, the fact that he lived as long, that long enough to talk to them is crazy.
0: Yeah, and just the fact that they lifted up his shirt and said he hasn't been stabbed. Like, clearly there's a lot of blood there.
1: Yeah, like covering his shirt, probably soaking his shirt.
0: Yeah. Novak, who seems unresponsive, is then being told he's being arrested for assault. Hampshire's Police Deputy Chief Constable Robert France said that within 3 minutes of interacting with Novak, the officers were starting to perform CPR. This is a complete tragedy, and I am sorry that they couldn't save Henry that night, and I'm sorry that Henry was handcuffed and arrested. This is
1: He's died right there on the pavement, it sounds like.
0: It's just ridiculous to say.
1: They were telling him that he wasn't stabbed.
0: It's ridiculous to say, I'm sorry that they couldn't save Henry. They weren't trying to save Henry. It's not like they got there and tried their best to save Henry. Like,
1: that's true. That's negligence for sure. I think that kid was dead.
0: Well, yeah,
1: but it
0: doesn't matter. Like, that's not what. That's like saying I'm sorry.
1: Get them in trouble. Get that. Just from what I'm hearing now, that within 3 minutes of them getting there, he was already unresponsive. I don't think he was living through that. Anyways, this is really sad that that kid had to die. And then in his last moments, instead of having somebody there to comfort him and help him or try, you know what I mean? Just to be like, hey, I'm here. We're going to do everything we can. They arrest him and say
0: making him wait for minutes.
1: You're getting arrested for being racist.
0: Yeah.
1: It's the last thing you hear.
0: It's not an apology to say, like saying, I'm sorry that you're offended. You know, I'm sorry that I'm sorry you don't like that this happened. That's ridiculous. That's not an apology. They said they're sorry he was handcuffed and arrested as he lost consciousness. The pathologist who spoke in court was clear that there was nothing officers could have done that day to save Henry. It doesn't matter. It's like, if they were trying and then you're saying that, that's one thing. But if they're not trying, there's no point to even point it out. You know what I mean? His wound was deep and internal, the bleeding extensive but internal. That doesn't make sense considering he left a trail of blood, but whatever. Because they're just trying to say, oh, he's bleeding internally, so that
1: they're
0: would just say that's
1: CYA.
0: Why they didn't see
1: they're
0: it.
1: Trying to cover themselves, mm-hmm. You know, and it's the thing police departments do a billion times over. And we're going to talk about another case later with the minifigs thing about another police department saying we've investigated ourselves and found no wrongdoing. It's a trope. It's a trope. We all know it. It's been a thing forever. We've investigated ourselves and found no wrongdoing.
0: Yep.
1: The officers involved were given a paid vacation.
0: Yep. I hope that the names of these officers do come out and that, you know, they never get a freaking moment of peace until
1: I hope they have kids that were friends with him or went to school with him, and that now they have to look at their friend.
0: More Free Talk Live coming up.
2: 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Back to the Future, the help wanted sign is everywhere. 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The boss will be all ears if you've taken on extra duties while the shop is shorthanded. 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And this is when to ask about benefits, overtime, and other details. For instance, is there a place to park? 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
3: From Feature Story News in San Francisco, I'm Ira Spitzer with a look back at some of the week's top stories. Israel and Lebanon agreed to renew their ceasefire, according to a joint statement issued by the U.S. The deal is dependent on a complete halt to Iran-backed Hezbollah's attacks and would create pilot security zones inside Lebanon from which Hezbollah operatives would be banned. Israeli ambassador to the U.S. Yehiel Leiter called it a positive step.
4: Hezbollah is going to understand that there is now an agreement between Israel and Lebanon, backed by the United States. We are full of hope that this time it will succeed, because we see that the people of Lebanon are committed to freeing their country from this malign influence of Hezbollah and Iran.
3: Meanwhile, U.S. President Trump said recent strikes between Iran and the U.S. don't mean that a peace deal between the two countries can't be reached.
5: We got it. We nipped it in the bud very quickly, as we do with the greatest military in the world. But some people would say they were slightly provoked because we took a strong action for a different reason. So they were reciprocating it. The negotiation itself has gone very well, actually. Very well. I mean, if it happens, and it might not happen, you know, who knows? But if it happens, it could happen like over the weekend.
3: House lawmakers delivered a bipartisan condemnation of the Iran war, passing a resolution to block President Trump from ordering further strikes. Kate Fisher reports from Washington.
6: Four Republicans joined Democrats in a vote to effectively halt military operations in the Middle East unless Congress authorizes it, ratcheting up the pressure on the administration to find a way to end the unpopular war. The 215 to 208 vote marked the first time that such a measure has cleared the House or Senate since the start of the conflict more than 3 months ago. It's the clearest sign yet of frustration within the GOP as the war stretches on and gas prices skyrocket. It is largely symbolic, though, as President Trump would almost certainly veto any legislation that restricts his authority.
3: At least 18 people were killed in the Ukrainian cities of Kyiv and Dnipro after a massive Russian attack. FSN's Ross Cullen has more.
7: An 8-year-old boy was among the at least 12 people who were killed in the city of Dnipro. At least 6 people were killed in the capital, Kyiv. The Ukrainian President Volodymyr Zelensky has called on the US to send more air defense systems to help defend cities after the deadly strikes. Kremlin spokesman Dmitry Peskov said at a briefing on Tuesday that the conflict could be resolved by the end of the day if Ukrainian troops withdraw from the areas in eastern Ukraine that Moscow considers part of its territory. The Donetsk and Luhansk regions of Ukraine are considered sovereign Ukrainian land by the United Nations.
3: From Bureaus Worldwide, this is
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1: And Angelo.
0: And in the last segment, we started off telling you, we told you basically what exactly happened between Anthony, his name is Henry
1: Novak.
0: And we're also going to talk later, maybe if we have time, about the Carmelo Anthony trial starting today. So I keep mixing those names up. But Henry Novak and Vikram Digwa, this man who stabbed Henry. So we told you what happened and what the cops did negligently in order for him to bleed out on the sidewalk while he was being told he was being arrested for basically racism. They said assault, but a racist attack. And it's so funny because the picture where he was, Vikram Digwa was jailed. I guess I don't know if he was arrested the same night, but he definitely doesn't have like a swollen eyeball or whatever. So addressing the commons, I don't really know what that means. I guess that's like their Congress or something.
1: Their House of Commons.
0: Okay.
1: I think it's the House of Commons is their House of Representatives, mm-hmm. and then their House of Lords would be the Senate, because the Lords are higher than the common people kind of thing.
0: Okay. Know more about that than me. Addressing the Commons, Mahmoud said the stabbing was an evil act, and she wanted to pay tribute to the powerful words of the Novak family. And, of course, obviously by her name, like, she's a second-generation immigrant. And she's not, in my opinion, like, she's on the wrong side of a lot of things, but she's not on the wrong side of this, obviously. But I mean,
1: can't afford
0: really,
1: to be.
0: Yeah, I
1: think
0: really
1: it's too big to.
0: Yeah.
1: This is one of those unignorable.
0: Mm-hmm.
1: You know, if you go against it, that's your career, mm-hmm. mate. Really, you know, it's. There's some things that are bipartisan simply because it's suicide.
0: Yeah.
1: Not to be bipartisan about it.
0: Right. I don't know, like, if she's, like, more of a right-wing or a left-wing person in general. She's just usually wrong about a lot of
1: things. I would say left-wing.
0: Well, there is this one lady, I think that might be her name. I think it might be Shabana Mahmoud, who's, like, totally right-wing, and she runs this thing called the Michaela School. Is that her? And her thing is, like, she's like, I'm a right-winger. I'm all about law and order. But I want to teach the immigrant children to be British like us. I may look like I do Indian, but I am just as British as you. Like, that's so, like, it's odd. Like, they have a strange political climate over there where it's like, it's a lot about the immigration. Like, that's the biggest thing. And that's kind of what sets you off. I mean, that doesn't really set you on the left or the right. It, for her thing, she's on the right. Did you look up as Shabana Mahmoud,
1: the Michaela
0: School lady?
1: It says the Michaela School woman is Catherine Birbalsing. Birbalsingh.
0: Okay. I don't know how the heck to say that.
1: It reads like Birbalsing, I would say. It looks like Singh is in like.
0: Can I see it?
1: Yeah.
0: Just because I keep hearing debates with the lady, the Michaela School lady, and I know I've heard Shabana Mahmoud a million times, but I just want to see but I feel like there's a weirder way to say it. Anyways, it doesn't matter. So a bunch of these people, like, they're pro-immigration, but they want you to know that they're just as British as the next person. And it's just like, did this guy seem like, even being born in Britain, that he had any kind of like brotherly allegiance to a real British guy that was walking on the street? No, and it doesn't sound like he has any kind of like cultural norms that, and neither does his family, which we're going to get into, that would make him, you know, a British person. So after talking about this thing being tragic and, the IOPC, which is basically the police internal investigations, will be equipped and encouraged to act and find the truth and ensure, if necessary, that there are consequences, Shabana Mahmoud said. But she said there was a dangerous undercurrent in how some had reacted to this awful crime. Oh, here we go.
1: Yeah.
0: Sir Keir Starmer said that as a father of a 17-year-old, he felt sick watching the footage.
1: I don't think Keir Starmer's British either, is he?
0: Oh, he is. He's just bad guy.
1: Oh, okay.
0: In my opinion. Because he is all about, you know, letting as many of them come as possible and saying, you know, the civil, what are the people called that say, like civil citizen? No, I forget what the word is, but they say basically, like, if you come here and become a citizen, technically, then you're just as, like, ethnically British as the rest.
1: Yeah.
0: He said there were searching questions for the police that are going to have to be answered. I don't know what that means, searching questions. Some of this is like
1: British lingo.
0: Another language. Yeah.
1: Yeah. Searching questions would be like deep introspective. Like there's going to be some deep questioning of the police.
0: It is absolutely right that the police watchdog investigate this, he added. Reform UK leader Nigel Farage has said on social media that people should respond with pure cold rage to the treatment of Novak. In a statement, he said that Henry's family have responded to this in just the most extraordinarily dignified way and claim Britain has a two-tier culture where the rights and privileges of white people matter less than those of ethnic minorities. That's definitely what it seems like. The fact that somebody could be killed and Shabana Mahmood will be up there saying, there's a dangerous undercurrent to how some of you are reacting to this, that's disgusting. Seriously.
1: Yeah. Well, that's because the temperature's turning up. And she understands that
0: people are tired of this crap.
1: Yeah,
0: happening
1: yeah.
0: all the time.
1: And it's the pattern, the noticing is happening, and people are noticing that things are getting worse, and the patterns are emerging. You can't, you know, the fires are starting to get lit, and mm-hmm. people are starting to be like, wait a second, this post World War II neoliberal consensus of blank slateism. And, you know, we're just interchangeable cogs within an economic machine. We can just take people from anywhere and put them in to the factory and we'll make money. Isn't true. It doesn't work. There's too much culture clash.
0: Yep. And the thing about it is, it'd be one thing if it was just like every once in a while somebody from India moves here and they try their best to assimilate. And like that worked for a long period of time. Just fine. Like, there were just, you know, you meet one person every once in a while that's from somewhere else, and they try their best to be like everyone else. But it doesn't work when you bring in huge clumps of them at once. They call it the Boris wave, because during Boris, I forget his full name.
1: Boris Johnson.
0: Yes, Boris Johnson. He invited in over 1 million foreigners all at once.
1: You have to remember, especially if you look at, like, the prior waves of immigration... just from an American viewpoint, mm-hmm. Like in the early 1900s, when they moved in a lot of the
0: Europeans.
1: Irish and Italians, like mm-hmm. the bad Europeans, right? The
0: of all the white people, the hardest to assimilate.
1: The white people, the ones that were treated the blackest, right? The Irish and they were not the original stock, which were British and German,
0: like mostly
1: and,
0: Western
1: and French,
0: yeah,
1: Western. So like the Eastern.
0: Even
1: and
0: though the
1: Southern.
0: Irish are also Western, there's just something about them.
1: Yeah, something about the Irish.
0: It was, for some reason, the hardest for them to assimilate, and yet they did.
1: But it was advantageous to assimilate for them.
0: At the time.
1: At the time.
0: Even then it was still like a bump in the road. But nowadays, you see an Irish person walking down the street and go like, screw those guys. No, you don't even think about it. It's just some white dude.
1: Well, it's because it was advantageous to assimilate to the immigrant family.
0: Yeah.
1: Paid off to become American.
0: Now there is just so much that they can get out of America when they come here, and they can advocate for their own groups.
1: And it's a disadvantage for the immigrant to become American, because by maintaining their immigrant identity,
0: they have a special status.
1: They have a special status.
0: Mm-hmm.
1: That's exactly what it is. It's not about the skin color. The culture has something to do with it. It's that the government has created these programs to make it advantageous to not assimilate into the American ideas.
0: Yep. I mentioned that guy, Tyler Oliveira, and, he also went into like Brooklyn or whatever it is, where there are a bunch of Jews, but he also went to
1: this
0: place. Oh, I
1: think I watched that. It just came out a day or so ago.
0: No, this was like months ago, this one. But, I mean, he.
1: Oh, I guess I saw, one. Or I guess Tyler Oliveira might have commented on the video I watched.
0: Oh. The one that I was going to mention, though, that he went to New Jersey, where they're taking over, like, whole towns.
1: Yeah.
0: He was going up to them and saying, like, why, like, do you work? And a lot of the dads of, like, 10 kids that are, like, in their 30s, they'd be like, no, I don't work. My wife works. I'm in school. And they're all in welfare, though. And he would ask them, like, why do you think it's fair that you get to be on welfare? And he'd be like, it's American. It's America. And it's America. And he'd be like, well, why do I work, even though I have kids and I pay for your kids and you don't feel you have any kind of, like, duty to pay for my kids? And they had, like, nothing to say. And they just try to walk away from you and they act like you're racist. And they're coming here, like, as a team to take as much from America. And it's not just the Jews. It's, like, the Jews in that part of New Jersey.
1: Well, I just watched a video today about Lowell, Massachusetts.
0: Really? Oh, you know what's crazy? Before you say anything, when I was in Michigan, I took a couple Ubers. And there was this, I don't know, African guy. And
1: Dominican, maybe?
0: No, I didn't think Dominican.
1: Or Haitian?
0: I'm not sure, honestly, but not Dominican. He said, last where we were from, and we said New Hampshire, and he was like, really? I used to live in Boston, and I lived in Lowell, and I would go to Nashville a lot, and I was just like, it's not surprising to me at all that you lived in Lowell. But anyways, now go ahead and say
1: so
0: what you
1: So they are going to the food banks and using their EBT cards, and they buy up a bunch of non-perishable food items. And then they fill up these big buckets, like the big 55-gallon plastic drums, and they bulk ship it back to the Dominican Republic, to Santo Domingo, and they sell it for a profit on the streets in their corner stores.
0: Wow. So many people in Ian's prison in Devon's were Dominican.
1: Yeah, so they take the EBT money, and they buy out the grocery store, and then they take all the cans of soup or whatever, and they ship it back. And economically, this shouldn't make sense. But since they're getting the products for free, it makes it worth it.
0: Mm-hmm.
1: Economically, to do it that way.
0: It's crazy.
1: And there's people that have entire businesses set up where they come to America, get what they need for a couple years, and then they go back and they have, you know, they've made their connections, and then they start shipping and marketing and doing, like, their thing with the EBT cash.
0: That is crazy.
1: Yeah. Yeah.
0: And the liberals voting for giving more EBT to people, they picture in their mind some, like, American black family that, like, just is trying their hardest and still not making ends meet. And instead, it's going to people from other countries that are coming here totally able-bodied and shipping their, you know, like, these white, you know, Martha Vineyard's women's money back to Santo Domingo. It's just so crazy. This is a thing happening all over
1: the world.
0: Western countries.
1: The Western world right now.
0: I've been hearing mostly about it from English people talking about England, aka like Britain, whatever.
1: Well, there's like those that I don't trust him. That Nick Shirley guy.
0: I don't know him.
1: He's the one who did the stuff in Michigan about the Learing Center. That video.
0: Okay. That's the only thing I had heard about him then.
1: Yeah, he does stuff like those. So kind of like the Tyler Oliveira videos.
0: Yeah, but why don't you trust him?
1: I just think, for one, he's a Mormon. He's a pretty staunch Mormon. And he kind of came out of nowhere. Like, I didn't know about this kid, and suddenly he's getting hundreds of millions of views on his videos. That feels artificial. Every new show starts talking about you out of nowhere.
0: Yeah.
1: That feels artificial.
0: I remember this now. I just didn't recognize the name. And I didn't go, like, watch his videos.
1: Well, I didn't either. He came out of nowhere, and now he's this, like, poster boy for the new MAGA or whatever. You know, the Ben Shapiro MAGA that's emerged in the past year or so. And you know, big ups from those guys, like the Benny Johnson and the Matt Walsh types. Love this Nick Shirley kid. And so, you know, I don't trust him.
0: Yeah.
1: You know,
0: That's kind of how I always felt about, like, Charlie Kirk. Even though once he died, it was, like, kind of a different story. It's like, oh, now everybody's saying it's okay to kill anybody who, like, doesn't love trannies. We should pay attention to this. But still, like, the whole time he was, like, big, I was just like, this person had, like, popped out of nowhere. And, like, it just doesn't feel very genuine. That's like, oh, I just go and talk to people on college campuses. Now I'm a millionaire. You know, like, You see what I mean? Like, and I was 18 and I created this huge thing, Turning Point, whatever.
1: Well, because there was a millionaire that stood behind Charlie Kirk the whole time.
0: Who's that?
1: Met him when he was 18. I can't remember his name.
0: Oh, yeah. See,
1: but you can look into it, and there was somebody who talked Charlie into not going to college and doing this instead, and he's like, we'll bankroll it, you know? So, nobody's self-made. This whole idea of self-made millionaire, I'm coming to realize, just isn't true. Sure, there's people that come from, like, bad places, and they do make it. But they get help and get lucky, or like, luck exists, right? There's somebody helps you or sees something in you to give you that little bit of cushion that you need to really take off onto that next step into things.
0: Well, it seems like that's definitely the case with a lot of, like, famous people.
1: Yeah, famous people. I wouldn't say, like, I guess successful's a lie, because you can just work and work and work and work. But the successful, like the people you see on your front page of YouTube, right?
0: Yeah, exactly. I don't know anything about, like, the Tyler Oliveira guy specifically. You know, he seems just like he actually goes and does videos. But, you know, there's always, like, weird financial backings. And, like, one thing about, if we go into this story.
1: Well, like, the clavicular guys that Peter Thiel cut out? He's somehow connected to Peter Thiel, the looks maxing guy.
0: Yeah.
1: Boyfriend. But, you know, that's so far removed. No 13-year-old, 14-year-old kid who's watching clavicular clips or streams is thinking about how he's a Peter Thiel cutout.
0: Yeah.
1: Or even knows what that means. And that's like most streamers. I bet iShowSpeed probably has some Chinese millionaire benefactors. All these guys are in somebody's pocket. They just have to be. How do you sit there and do nothing all day and become a millionaire?
0: Did you know that Peter Thiel retired and moved to Argentina?
1: Oh, did he?
0: Yeah, just recently.
1: It doesn't surprise me.
0: Well, anyways.
1: A free city. These I hate to say call them libertarian free cities, but that's kind of how these tech bros are explaining them to be. Like,
0: in Argentina?
1: Argentina, they want to put one in Greenland. It's like they're trying to make little new meccas all over the world that they can isolate themselves at,
0: yeah,
1: away from when the rabble actually collapse.
0: Yeah.
1: You know, or there's one in New Zealand, like where they're building all the bunkers and stuff. Like, they know something we don't.
0: Yeah, there's something off the coast of Florida, like a island neighborhood where Jeff Bezos has one, and they have bunkers and they have, like, turrets if you come close to the island and stuff.
1: Yeah, that tracks. Yeah, like evil lairs.
0: Yeah,
1: they're building a bunch of evil lairs all over the world.
0: Well, we didn't even get into the response of Henry Novak, but Vikram Dequa's family. They should also be charged if they haven't already.
1: Because, they are.
0: Oh, they are? Okay. They helped cover up his crime. So it says that in a statement, Nigel Farage said that Henry's family has responded in the most dignified way. And conservative leader Kemi Badenoch accused Farage of deepening divisions as she argued police should treat everyone equally regardless of race. Well, they weren't being treated equally for one thing, lady. Just accusing Farage of deepening divisions, it's like he is talking about something that's already happening. He's not doing it. So anyway, Liberal Democrat leader Ed Davies said it was an evil murder made so much worse by the police response. But I wanted to get into what the family did, and it's just not in this article, which maybe is on purpose. But basically, before the police got there, Vikram Dequa's brother came, and that's when they, like, hatched this scheme to say that it was a racist attack. And his mother came, took the sword that he killed Henry with, and ran back to the house with it and hid it amongst a bunch of other swords, like ceremonial swords. Ew, this is so disgusting, the picture of the sword. Oh my god, it's such a scary-looking sword. It's, like, very sharp and pointy, and there's, like, a bunch of hair stuck all in it, so I don't know if that's Vikram's or Henry's. That's disgusting. There's blood on it.
1: That's a pretty nasty looking piece of metal.
0: Mm-hmm.
1: I wouldn't want to get poked with that.
0: No. So, under current legislation, Sikhs have a legal defense for wearing a small curved blade known as a kirpan close to their body for religious purposes. While Digwa had been wearing a traditional kirpan under his clothing, the weapon he used on Novak was much bigger, and he had worn it in a sheath on top of his clothes. So wow, that's not even a loud one, one that's allowed. When he asked his mother, Karan Kaur, to take it away from the murder scene, she described it as a shashtar, which is the Punjabi word for weapon. Kaur is due to be sentenced for assisting an offender later this month.
1: And then I think his brother and dad got charged for having a bunch of swords in the house. Because that's illegal in the UK now.
0: Okay.
1: Which I don't think they should be getting charged with having swords in their house. That's kind of stupid. I think they should get charged for aiding and abetting a murderer.
0: I think total remigration should happen, and we should just restart this whole stupid experiment.
1: Well, the whole idea was the U.S. was supposed to be the experiment.
0: Yeah, I know, but now everybody
1: and
0: is.
1: The, yeah, now the whole West is, and if you don't agree with that, you're somehow a Nazi.
0: Yeah, because if people were suddenly just like, you know what, all white people are going to just go start moving to Nigeria, claiming legal status, taking over places, and funneling their money into
1: white neighborhoods.
0: Well,
1: they tried. They made them give it back. It was called South Africa.
0: Yeah, I'm just saying, if this started today, people would obviously be like,
1: they'd freak out.
0: Yeah, exactly. They would be really freaking out. But like, for some reason, that same logic isn't applied to nations that white people
1: because it's viewed through
0: created.
1: A Marxist lens. It's a Marxist worldview, and this
0: whoever has the most must be squashed, so everyone has
1: the power dynamic. The Marxist power structure is obviously and the idea of the Marxist it's not intersectionalism. There's a critical theory. It's called critical theory, right? So in critical theory, you have to have two. There always has to be an oppressor and oppressee, and have not.
0: Hmm.
1: It always has to come down to the bourgeois and the proletariat, right? Like, without those two, that whole worldview falls apart. That's why if you have, like, critical gender theory, well, then that's simply looking at gender through the ideas of an oppressor and oppressee in a power dynamic structure.
0: Mm-hmm.
1: So obviously you're going to come to the conclusion that men are the oppressors and women are the oppressed,
0: mm-hmm.
1: instead of looking at the relationship between the man and a woman as a complementary thing. You turn it into a simply adversarial relationship. So if you come at it through a critical race, right, critical race theory, so you're going to have an oppressor in that theory,
0: mm-hmm.
1: which has to be the Western white man to make sense within the Western white, you know, the way they want to destroy the West, which I that's what's happening.
0: Yeah.
1: So there has to be an oppressor, and the oppressee always has to be the victimized, colonized individual, right? Because as soon as you get rid of that power structure or the idea of that power structure, everything evens out, right? It turns into a different thing. When they could be complementary, it could be a complementary
0: like trade across
1: yes,
0: the world.
1: Yes,
0: like everybody could have their own country.
1: It doesn't have
0: trade.
1: To be adversarial.
0: It doesn't have to be, right? I agree.
1: But in order for a Marxist ideology to continue proliferating, it has to, if that makes sense.
0: Yep, it totally makes sense. And that's why they say that, like, you can't be racist against white people. They say that white people have all the quote-unquote power. So if they have power, they can't be oppressed. So they've just redefined the word racism. When in reality, it should just be, like, treating somebody, like, less than because of their race. And that's how these people that are coming, quote-unquote, victims from other countries, you know, like, looking for asylum seekers half the time.
1: What do asylum seekers have? What are they running from in India? Are we bomb? Is there a war in India?
0: I don't really know. I mean, I always hear about bombs in Pakistan and India, like back and forth to each other, but I don't know.
1: Oh, I guess they do fight each other a bunch.
0: I mean, I've heard of it in the past several years. I just don't know that it's like right this.
1: I think it's kind of like a constant.
0: Mm-hmm.
1: We're going to fight over this 40 miles of desert forever kind of thing.
0: Yeah.
1: It's like the Chinese and the Tibetans.
0: Well, wait, more Free Talk Live coming up.

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4: From Feature Story News in San Francisco, I'm Ira Spitzer with a look back at some of the week's top stories. Israel and Lebanon agreed to renew their ceasefire according to a joint statement issued by the U.S. The deal is dependent on a complete halt to Iran-backed Hezbollah's attacks and would create pilot security zones inside Lebanon from which Hezbollah operatives would be banned. Israeli ambassador to the U.S. Yehiel Leiter called it a positive step.
5: Hezbollah is going to understand that there is now an agreement between Israel and Lebanon, backed by the United States. We are full of hope that this time it will succeed. Because we see that the people of Lebanon are committed to freeing their country from this malign influence of Hezbollah and Iran.
4: Meanwhile, U.S. President Trump said recent strikes between Iran and the U.S. don't mean that a peace deal between the two countries can't be reached.
6: We got it. We nipped it in the bud very quickly, as we do with the greatest military in the world. But some people would say they were slightly provoked because we took a strong action for a different reason. So they were reciprocating it. The negotiation itself has gone very well, actually. Very well. I mean, if it happens, and it might not happen, you know, who knows. But if it happens, it could happen like over the weekend.
4: House lawmakers delivered a bipartisan condemnation of the Iran war, passing a resolution to block President Trump from ordering further strikes. Kate Fisher reports from Washington.
7: Four Republicans joined Democrats in a vote to effectively halt military operations in the Middle East unless Congress authorizes it, ratcheting up the pressure on the administration to find a way to end the unpopular war. The 215-208 vote marked the first time that such a measure has cleared the House or Senate since the start of the conflict more than 3 months ago. It's the clearest sign yet of frustration within the GOP as the war stretches on and gas prices skyrocket. It is largely symbolic, though, as President Trump would almost certainly veto any legislation that restricts his authority.
4: At least 18 people were killed in the Ukrainian cities of Kyiv and Dnipro after a massive Russian attack. FSN's Ross Cullen has more.
8: An 8-year-old boy was among the at least 12 people who were killed in the city of Dnipro. At least 6 people were killed in the capital, Kyiv. The Ukrainian President Volodymyr Zelensky has called on the U.S. to send more air defense systems to help defend cities after the deadly strikes. Kremlin spokesman Dmitry Peskov said at a briefing on Tuesday that the conflict could be resolved by the end of the day if Ukrainian troops withdraw from the areas in eastern Ukraine that Moscow considers part of its territory. The Donetsk and Luhansk regions of Ukraine are considered sovereign Ukrainian land by the United Nations.
4: From Bureaus Worldwide, this is FSN. Chinese President Xi Jinping will travel to North Korea in the coming week. It marks his first overseas trip this year after recently hosting President Trump and Russia's Vladimir Putin in Beijing. FSN's Laura Westbrook reports from Hong Kong.
2: Chinese President Xi Jinping will travel to Pyongyang for the first time since 2019 next week. The trip comes after high-profile summits last month in Beijing with U.S. President Donald Trump and Russian President Vladimir Putin. Analysts say the trip will allow President Xi to cast China as one of the few powers able to engage with all sides in an increasingly fractured world. North Korea has accelerated its nuclear program in recent years and deepened military ties with Moscow. This week, North Korea unveiled a new facility to produce the ingredients for nuclear bombs. Experts say the plant's disclosure implies that North Korean leader Kim Jong-un is eager to cement his country's status as a nuclear weapon state ahead of Xi's visit.
4: Civil society groups in Kenya said two people were shot dead during protests against a plan to open an American Ebola quarantine facility at a military airbase in the country. Kenya has recorded no Ebola cases, and protesters say the facility, intended to treat U.S. citizens exposed to the virus in the Democratic Republic of Congo, would endanger local lives. FSN's Chris Ochamringa reports from the DRC.
9: Hundreds of people took to the streets of Nyanyuki, and they were close to that airbase where this facility is supposed to be set up, a 50-bed facility, and they held protests. They were burning tires, holding placards, and it was a very unruly crowd. Police and the military were deployed, and they fired shots, live rounds, and we're told two people died.
4: Those were some of the week's top stories. Ira Spitzer.
10: According to members of the 1998 University of Virginia graduating class, Governor Jim Gilmore's commencement speech to them continues to be a deep well of wisdom and guidance even 15 years after it was delivered. Classmates confirmed that while friends at other universities heard from such figures as Jimmy Carter, Kurt Vonnegut, and the Dalai Lama, the inspirational words of Virginia's 68th governor continues to profoundly inform their lives and actions.
11: Whenever I face a dark moment in my life, I just think back to Governor Gilmore's speech, and it almost instantly puts things back into perspective. It's like he said, go forward and be successful and achieve your hopes and dreams and aspirations. All I can say is I hope I've lived up to that incredible lesson.
10: And in local news, a five-year-old figures he has about a year left of peeing at urinals with his pants all the way down.
12: In other news, using the amount of toothpaste shown in commercials is a disgusting experience. A grizzled proofreader has seen it written both ways, and a cackling Warren Buffett burns his entire fortune in front of the nation.
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0: no live show tonight, so it's no call-in. It's not a call-in show tonight, but this is a pre-recorded news show for Saturday, June 6th. And with you on Free Talk Live with me tonight, you've got me, Bonnie.
1: Lori.
2: And Angelo.
0: And one thing that's been going on in the world in this June 2026 is this Star Wars Lego war. And it's not even, I don't think, only Star Wars, or was it only
2: Star
0: Wars?
2: No, it's a $200,000 Star Wars Lego collection.
0: Okay.
2: So it's strictly, you know, licensed Star Wars figures.
0: Okay, yeah. So there is this man, he sold his grandfather's? Is that what it was?
1: It was his father.
0: Oh, his father.
2: Yeah, he consigned his father's collection.
0: And the store called Bricks and Minifigs. Apparently this is a huge thing and really big in Utah and also just like the other western states for whatever reason.
2: Well, it's just a reseller.
0: Yeah, yeah, but
1: it's like GameStop still, for Legos.
0: There's still franchises. There's more. It's not just with the one.
2: Yeah, yeah. It's multiple. It's a chain of resellers.
0: It's kind of like a pawn shop, but just for like these toys that are similar to Legos or Legos themselves. And people can bring their Lego set there that's worth some money and have them sell it. Just like any other consignment shop, they get their cut. Like, and they have a, you know, contract for it. It sounds to me like this should be open and shut. You know what I mean? Like, oh, you have a contract for this consignment situation.
2: Well, it was open and shut until, open and shut in that they did win a case in Oregon over the figures, but instead of paying out, they just liquidated the
0: store.
2: That location. So, you know, they sued that location, and that location just up and went out of business instead of having to pay out.
0: Yeah, but were they only going to get the money from the lawsuit? I guess I didn't understand that part. So they only were going to get the money, and the place was like, nope, we don't have the money, instead of like giving
1: them
0: the
1: figures. They didn't even say anything. They just closed the store.
0: So weird.
1: What originally happened was somebody else owned this franchise, and they were going to talk about selling the franchise to someone else, like someone else taking over the business, and the corporate came and just took it over instead. And she was like, well, I have this contract for all of these Star Wars Legos. And they were like, oh, don't worry about it. That's, you know, it'll go with whoever is taking over the store. You don't have to worry about it. That's all. The contract follows with the business. And so she was like, okay. And then these other guys took it over and were basically like, no, we didn't sign any contract with you.
0: Wow.
1: You don't get anything. We're not going to give you anything. And so
2: I think to quote one of them, why do you think you have a right to our inventory?
1: Right.
2: What makes you think you have the right to our inventory?
1: Mm-hmm. And they were like, oh, well, you're going to have to talk to corporate. And so he went to corporate and they were like, well, you're going to have to talk to the franchise, and did like the classic thing where they're like, oh, it's not my problem. It's his problem. Well, it's not my problem. It's his problem.
2: Well, the Legos are just sitting in the store.
1: Mm-hmm. They're just sitting there, and they're like, you can't have them, and we're not going to pay you. And they straight up told him, sue us. But if you do sue us, we're going to drag it out in court until you are completely out of money and you're not going to get anything out of this. You're
0: going
1: to end
0: up
1: spending money.
0: It's like they say that it's worth about $200,000, but they're saying they'll make suing us cost more than $200,000.
1: Right.
2: Yeah. And for an 83-year-old man and his son, you know, how much he's selling the Legos to get college funds for his grandkids.
1: No. They're selling it because the father has I think liver failure.
2: Is that what it
1: is?
2: And
1: they're trying to fund his treatment. So it was originally supposed to be for the grandkids' college, but then it switched over, and that's why he's like so desperate to just get out of this.
2: Oh, okay. So they were consigning it for the, but now that he needs the liquidity because he's sick, mm-hmm. he tried to get his liquidity out of his assets, and they're tying it up while he's dying.
1: Mm-hmm.
2: And he's probably too weak to do anything about it, right?
1: Yeah.
2: I mean, 83 with liver failure.
1: Yeah. And I think this has been going on since like 2023. Is that when it started?
2: I'm not sure. I've actually visited that. I've been inside that location and seeing those figures like
0: what year,
2: like 2022
1: started
2: when I was living in Salem, Oregon. I have been in that Bricks and Minifigs and have seen some of those, that Star Wars collection.
1: Mm-hmm.
2: I didn't know about the controversy. The big thing about the bricks and minifigs that I would hear about is the tweakers would go to the Targets a couple cities over and steal all the Legos and then take them to the bricks and minifigs and sell them for money. And that's what I heard them getting in trouble for, was they were buying a lot of obviously stolen from Walmart and Target collections.
1: It wasn't a controversy until I think 2025. 2023 is when the consignment started.
2: Okay.
1: So, and then the people who owned the store left and the other people took over, and then all of this started going down. And and the Brian Mansell, the guy who, the son of the guy whose collection it was, basically had no idea what to do anymore, because he was like, I can't sue him. It's going to take 3 years in a criminal court case to get anything from these people, and they won't work with me, and they won't give me anything back. They won't give me my Legos. They won't give me my money, nothing. And so he just ran out of options and contacted the Reckless Ben guy.
0: The YouTuber, yeah.
2: Yeah, because he thought, well, what's my local Fox affiliate going to do if they
0: and
2: run
0: I
2: a
0: also
2: story?
0: Heard that he said that he doesn't want his dad to get upset by hearing about it, so he didn't want the Fox affiliate to run stories because his dad watches the news.
1: Mm-hmm.
0: I was like,
2: oh. Yeah, I mean, that is cute.
0: Yeah, apparently he's an 83-year-old Oregon man.
2: Yeah.
0: And the Salt Lake Tribune article about the situation has a picture right at the front that I don't know if the Reckless Ben people or if the family themselves put this sign up, but it looks like they made a sign, they put it up on the storefront, and it says, "Permanently closed. We stole a family's life savings. They sued. We lost. By closing the store, we get out of having to pay the family what we owe them."
2: I doubt they put that up themselves.
0: Yeah, that's what I'm saying.
1: That was the Reckless Ben and Company.
0: Nice.
1: So what they did first before that, too, was they made a sign. So they...
2: Well, no, I think before that, what happened was is Brian Mansell decided to sell Reckless Ben the rest of the Lego collection and give ownership of the collection to Reckless Ben, so Reckless Ben could then continue the legal fight, because he's
0: so
2: now
0: Reckless
2: the,
0: Ben paid him $200,000 to I take think on
2: they,
0: the legal
2: I,
0: fight?
2: I don't think it was 200K. I think they came at a lower number, around like...
1: It was 100.
2: 100?
1: 100,000, but Reckless Ben didn't buy it all by himself. What they did was, is they split it up into 10 transactions, and 10 different people bought them, so that way they could go to small claims court, because the limit is $10,000 in small claims court, and it only takes 3 months instead of... years.
0: This YouTuber guy is really smart. Like, there were several little like sneaky things he did that were like awesome in throughout the situation.
2: Yeah, bending the rules for good.
0: Yeah, exactly. Yeah. Says the videos that basically Reckless Ben, because I kind of skipped forward in this article since we already covered a lot of stuff. The videos have garnered more than 2 million views on YouTube, and the Lego resale chain has fought back. In a lawsuit filed Wednesday, which let me make sure, this is May 30th, so ignore the time frame because like stuff moves fast. But in a lawsuit filed Wednesday, the company accused Schneider Mansell. Mansell's the original dad, Brian Mansell.
1: Brian Mansell's the son.
0: And Schneider is the dad?
1: No, Ben Schneider.

0: they saw Ben with the California plates, and they were already frothing at the mouth to get on top of him.
1: So them originally not doing anything about it is understandable, kind of, because it's a contract law case, and so then it becomes a civil matter.
0: Well, but once that... the forfeiture comes down from the courts.
1: Then
0: they, right, so there aren't. Isn't that the cop's job to go in and retrieve said product?
1: You would think so. And, like, the fact that he won a court case against them and...
0: Ten times
1: in small claims. And they wouldn't do anything to enforce it. Like, what? It wasn't in Kaiser where they were doing the serving of the papers and all of that. That was in...
0: No, that's in Utah.
1: But American Fork, right?
0: Yeah, okay. But the original... small claims court, that's all in Marion County, where Salem and Kaiser are.
2: I kind of think that it's, I'm not trying to like defend these people, obviously, but I kind of think that someone like a statist might say, well, we went out of business, and maybe they did like a bankruptcy thing even, maybe, I don't know.
1: I can't get you out of a judgment.
0: Or a consignment.
1: So that's
0: right? Like, if I consign a boat to you and you go out of business, I still own the boat.
1: Yeah,
0: the boat's
1: still
0: in my... I still have the title of the boat.
1: Yeah, but even beyond that, because he won a lawsuit, a judgment doesn't fall under bankruptcy. So, like, if you have a judgment against you and you claim bankruptcy, it doesn't absolve your debt.
2: Like, you just have to... with whatever it's called, where they take money out of your bank, their paychecks and
1: stuff?
2: Yeah,
1: you could get, like, I forget what that's called, too.
2: Yeah, I can't think of what that's called right now.
1: They garnish your check.
2: Yeah,
0: garnishing.
1: Or something like that. But like the judgment will not go away because you can't just be like, well, I owe this individual money. Too bad, so sad for them.
2: Mm-hmm.
1: Like that would be unrealistic justice, you know?
2: Mm-hmm.
1: Because then everybody would just claim bankruptcy all the time. Like, oh, I owe all these people lots of money. Bankrupt. I don't owe anybody anything.
2: Yeah. Okay. That makes it just, this whole thing is so weird. The only thing that makes it make sense is just that these people knew the cops would have their back, and the cops did, because they're like, there's this ex-Mormon girl named Alyssa Grenfell. She makes YouTube videos about how crazy the Mormon church is and how crazy Utah is and why she left the Mormon church and everything. And, she, even before like this story came out, she's been talking about Mormonism and stuff, obviously. And she always uses the term the Mormon mafia for like, literally, like, there's a place in, like, Colorado where there's a bunch of FLDS, fundamentalists.
1: Mm-hmm.
2: They're, like, you know, a cult with multiple wives or whatever, polygamy and stuff. And sometimes, like, a woman will run away in the night, and the cops will just pick her up and bring her back.
1: The OG Mormons, you mean?
2: Yeah.
1: That's what they originally were.
2: Yep.
1: Was the fundamentalists.
2: Yep. So...
1: they just have a different name now because the Mormons are like, oh, well, that doesn't look very good.
0: Do fundamentalists live more, like, old agey? Like,
2: For what
0: are they
2: seen,
0: almost
2: kinda.
0: Like Mormon Amish?
1: No, they still live, like, modern lives, but, like, they're very, what's the word when you're not... when you dress, like, very
0: modestly.
1: Modest. They're very modest.
0: Okay.
1: Like, they have long
2: the
1: hair
2: ones
1: that's braided
2: that
1: and, like...
2: I lived in the middle of nowhere, so it's probably coloring the thing, because, like, I lived in the middle of nowhere. They lived further into the middle of nowhere.
1: Mm-hmm.
2: They lived on the other side of Dugway Proving Ground, closer to Nevada, more remote from anything else in the West Desert of Utah. And they dressed extremely modest and, like, long braided hair and stuff like that, but they also seemed, like, backwards. Like, they... I don't know. I'm not saying we lived in, like, huts, but... they had, like, you know, 10 kids in each family, and it just seemed...
1: Well, yeah,
0: but they showed up in a minivan, right? Not a horse and buggy.
2: I don't even...
1: Yeah, they have minivans. They're just
2: sure
1: broke.
2: They
1: that's why they seem like they don't have, like, you know, all that stuff, because they're broke. They got
0: ten
1: one
0: kids.
1: Guy with, like, six wives and, like, six kids each wife.
2: Yeah, I'm just saying
1: wife.
2: They're not, like, ordering Uber Eats.
1: Right, because they don't
2: probably...
1: have the money to.
2: Yeah.
1: But also, they live a very insular life, because they don't want anyone harassing them for their weird Mormon lifestyles.
2: Mm-hmm. Like the long skirts and all that.
1: Mm-hmm.
0: Well, I mean, that makes sense. If I don't want to get bullied, I'll just stay inside.
1: Right, or I'll just live, like, real far away from everyone.
2: And what's weird is they did play against, like, some of them played against my little brother and sister's teams. So that's the only reason I even found out they existed.
1: Mm-hmm. They were like, oh, we're all one family, but we were making the whole team.
2: Yeah, I don't really know, like, what school they went to or anything like that, honestly.
1: They homeschool, I'm sure.
0: Probably, like, a homeschool cooperative team.
1: When you homeschool, like, if you homeschool, you can still take advantage of the public school system. You can use their sports, you can use their after-school programs, you can even, like, opt into some classes and stuff like that. So I'm sure that that's what they were doing, is, like, where we have our own division for the the sports
2: they didn't go to
1: league.
2: Our school, but that's probably what it was. They just
1: it's
2: had
1: just
2: their own
1: you don't
2: sport.
1: Have to go to the

0: school. Like, mm-hmm. if my kids go to the school district here, I can go to the school district and be like, I want my kids to be on this sports team for the school district, and they have to comply with me.
1: Okay.
2: Yeah, I played with homeschool kids.
0: Yeah.
2: In high school. They'd show up for practice and be like, what'd you do all day? Xbox, bro.
0: It's like, whatever I wanted.
1: It makes the most sense that they would be homeschooled, because if they didn't go to the one I went to, like, there was not a closer school, I don't think, around them. I'm pretty sure. Mm-hmm. I mean, I could be wrong. But anyways, Elsbeth would actually know that the answer to all that stuff. She actually met them and stuff. I just, like, they're, like, people I would see and occasionally, and, like, whoa, you know. Like, even there were families that lived around me. And, like I said, we lived in the middle of nowhere, too. There were, like, poor people. They also dressed modestly. And this one family had 13 kids. And still, the FLDS people, I don't even know how to explain it. They were weirder than them.
2: Something off.
0: I'm sure they were getting a way better education, though.
1: Definitely where I went to school is not a good education at all. It's horrible.
0: It's because you went to public school.
1: Yeah, but it was even worse than, like, a bigger public school in Texas. It was, like, my math was literally just called math, and they let us work on teams on tests and stuff like that. Yeah,
2: yeah. It's
1: horrible. And I could walk out all day every day and just come back, and, like, they were like, hey, you have a lot of days you've been skipping, and I'd be like, oh, no, I'll stop doing that, and nothing ever happens, you know?
0: What?
1: Yeah.
2: In the state next over, my buddy has, his grandma owns a ranch that we work at in the summertime sometimes, and he was telling me, yeah, dude, the local elementary school, they just got busted because, like, 75% of the teachers never went to college. They just hired them because it's a middle of nowhere school, and they're desperate just to have bodies in the building.
1: My bad. I didn't have a teacher that didn't go to college, but he didn't have a teaching license. But he was my best teacher of, like, the entire time I went there.
2: Yeah, these are just, like, unqualified. It's California school, of course, but completely unqualified, like, no idea what they're doing. It's just a warm body to, they call a teacher.
0: Yeah, I went to school I grew up in Massachusetts, so there was none of that going on.
1: Yeah, supposedly, like, the best state for public schools.
0: Yeah,
1: and for some reason, Californians think that theirs is. I think they just are used to so many things being the best in California that they think that
0: we got the best homeless, we got the best drug addicts, we got the best methadone clinics.
2: So I mean, outside of, like, Polytechnic, I don't know.
1: Oh, probably they have good colleges, you know.
0: Where?
2: In California, yeah.
0: I don't know.
1: What, are you talking about colleges now?
2: No. Cal Poly's a high school. Oh. I'm just thinking, like, the top high schools. I mean, there's only, like, two I can think of. Like, high-ranking high schools. Even outside of sports. Just, like, I don't know.
1: Is it just, like, spending? Like, you know what I mean?
2: It probably is just spending.
1: It's like everybody I ever met from California while I lived out there, they, like, spelled things wrong, and they thought things, like, this lady argued with me. She was my boss. And I'm like, oh, what if she ever listens to this episode? I'd feel so bad because I like her in general. She's not like a stupid idiot altogether, but this is totally like a symptom of going to a bad public school. She argued with me, telling me that eggs were dairy.
2: Oh, the public schools are awful. But like the private schools, like De La Salle, Cal Poly, okay. Those are private institutions.
0: She must have gone to the same school as this other lady that I met on the West Coast. She argued with me about eggs too, but it was that brown eggs are bleached white because of racism.
2: What?
1: Oh my God.
0: Yeah.
1: And I just give that as an example. It's like a thing like that would happen often, you know what I mean? And I just be like, you're right. Like, whatever. We don't have these magic rectangles.
0: I was arguing with her, and she was like, what farm did you grow up on? And I was like, one with books.
1: Wow.
0: Like, what are you talking about?
2: I didn't grow up on a farm. I just had three chickens that lived in my yard. And I knew that eggs, you know,
0: I didn't grow up on a farm either. I just, like, am not
2: stupid.
0: Yeah, I'm not, like, functionally retarded.
1: Yeah, who would spend money to bleach their eggs just because of racism?
0: If you bleached the eggs so much that they turned white from being brown, they would be full of bleach and you wouldn't be able to eat them because eggs are porous.
1: Yeah, exactly.
2: Yeah, that's true, because you can pickle eggs, right?
0: Right.
1: Yeah, it is so disgusting. And it's just, like, I feel like that's just a common sense thing. I don't think I ever, like, learned anything, even in a book specifically, that taught me that. I never lived with chickens, and I would just never fall for that. That's as bad as, like, chocolate milk comes from brown cows.
0: Right.
1: But anyways, enough pooping on the education system of California. They're all bad.
0: But this whole Reckless Ben thing really went wrong when it got to Utah.
2: Yeah, this is, like, it's when
0: really
2: it got
0: bad.
1: Because that's where, like, the Mormon mafia, I think, kicks in. I feel like there's just, like, a thing where, like, most small enough towns or cities, cops are going to know people, and they already started off kind of protective of the place up in Oregon. But then in Utah, it's, like, Mormon mafia stuff, like I was saying. Like, the cops will, like, bring battered wives back to their abusers and stuff. But
0: yeah, and not only is it like you know these people, but not only do you know these people, but you also go to church with these people. And like the Mormons are a really connected community. They all go to church together and they have like functions together and
2: basketball tournaments.
0: Right. And they're all like kind of friendly with each other. They live in the same ward and they like go visit each other and things like that. And so you've got that on top of it. And then pressure probably from like higher ups in the Mormon church because these people have money and they're part of the church. And so they're probably donating large amounts of money to the Mormon church. So then you've got that extra layer on top of it.
1: It says that they believe Bricks and Mini Figs alleges the collection was lost while the Oregon store was owned by Crystal Law. Law may have sold the collection without payment to Manziel, the company said.
0: But that's not true.
1: Hmm.
0: Because there's video evidence of them coming in and taking over her store. She has time stamped, like, it's in the data of the footage when you go to look at it. You know how it's got, like, all the information of what happened?
1: Mm-hmm.
0: Video of them taking over and all of the stuff being there.
1: Wow.
2: Yeah, yeah. And I think they... So there's GoFundMe set up for I guess they've... Ben said he's changing it. He's paid out for the Legos.
0: Yeah, it's at like $350,000.
2: But now he's like, I need help with lawyers because this is going to be really expensive.
0: Mm-hmm.
2: So we've already gotten Manziel his money. Brian and his dad have been... refunded to the best of their abilities throughout this whole situation. But now it's Ben getting railroaded by an obviously corrupt police department, with a string of, even some felonies they're trying to sprinkle into on top of
0: harassment
2: and stalking.
0: Yep.
2: Picketing in public. They're charging him with picketing in public picketing in a private, not, in a neighborhood. It's like picketing in a neighborhood. It's
1: some neighborhoods have ordinances even in New Hampshire like that. That's so stupid.
0: Like,
1: more Free Talk Live, though, is coming up. So you can't call this episode, but it's a pre-recorded show. But more Free Talk Live coming up. Don't go anywhere. It's Free Talk Live.
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4: From Feature Story News in San Francisco, I'm Ira Spitzer with a look back at some of the week's top stories. Israel and Lebanon agreed to renew their ceasefire, according to a joint statement issued by the U.S. The deal is dependent on a complete halt to Iran-backed Hezbollah's attacks and would create pilot security zones inside Lebanon from which Hezbollah operatives would be banned. Israeli Ambassador to the U.S. Yehiel Leiter called it a positive step.
5: Hezbollah is going to understand that there is now an agreement between Israel and Lebanon, backed by the United States. We are full of hope that this time it will succeed, because we see that the people of Lebanon are committed to freeing their country from this malign influence of Hezbollah and Iran.
4: Meanwhile, U.S. President Trump said recent strikes between Iran and the U.S. don't mean that a peace deal between the two countries can't be reached.
6: We got it. We nipped it in the bud very quickly, as we do with the greatest military in the world. But some people would say they were slightly provoked because we took a strong action for a different reason. So they were reciprocating it. The negotiation itself has gone very well, actually. Very well. I mean, if it happens, and it might not happen, you know, who knows? But if it happens, it could happen like over the weekend.
4: House lawmakers delivered a bipartisan condemnation of the Iran war, passing a resolution to block President Trump from ordering further strikes. Kate Fisher reports from Washington.
7: Four Republicans joined Democrats in a vote to effectively halt military operations in the Middle East unless Congress authorizes it, ratcheting up the pressure on the administration to find a way to end the unpopular war. The 215-208 vote marked the first time that such a measure has cleared the House or Senate since the start of the conflict more than 3 months ago. It's the clearest sign yet of frustration within the GOP as the war stretches on and gas prices skyrocket. It is largely symbolic, though, as President Trump would almost certainly veto any legislation that restricts his authority.
4: At least 18 people were killed in the Ukrainian cities of Kyiv and Dnipro after a massive Russian attack. FSN's Ross Cullen has more.
8: An 8-year-old boy was among the at least 12 people who were killed in the city of Dnipro. At least 6 people were killed in the capital, Kyiv. The Ukrainian President Volodymyr Zelensky has called on the US to send more air defense systems to help defend cities after the deadly strikes. Kremlin spokesman Dmitry Peskov said at a briefing on Tuesday that the conflict could be resolved by the end of the day if Ukrainian troops withdraw from the areas in eastern Ukraine that Moscow considers part of its territory. The Donetsk and Luhansk regions of Ukraine are considered sovereign Ukrainian land by the United Nations.
4: From Bureaus Worldwide, this is a...
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0: 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And in the last segment, you'll remember we were talking about this story. This article is technically from May 30th, and it's June 5th as we're recording this, but I'm pretty sure it's like pretty much up to date there.
2: No, there's so much stuff has come
1: out. Oh man, it's so fast.
0: What the heck?
1: Yeah.
0: So, but what we've read so far is still helpful. It's like we're talking about like laying down the facts of what has happened, and basically this Lego war in Utah and Oregon. There was a store in Oregon called Bricks and Minifigs, and they were consigning some Legos from this man. So it was basically like a pawn shop. You know, they hold on to your stuff until it sells, and then they give you your cut. But they decided that they weren't going to give the people their cut, and they went out of business in order to avoid paying the judgment against them in court. And all of this is being done with the help of this YouTuber named Reckless Ben. Pretty good name. That's a great name, actually.
1: It's because he's a slack liner.
0: What's that?
1: It's like tightrope walking, except for it's not tight. It's like a loose rope, and you like walk on it and do like tricks and stuff.
0: Whoa.
1: Yeah.
2: Yeah, they do it over cliffs and like on ravines. You can do it just across trees. A lot of people practice, you know, just between like two big pine trees or whatever.
1: It's insane.
2: But people like take it to extremes. It's like it's intense, like acrobatics.
0: Yeah, mm-hmm. He already gave me like that kind of a vibe because he's like the type of person that's just like, I'll take on something and I'll help these people and I'll make a YouTube video about it and
2: a
0: people will
2: junkie,
0: help. And
2: almost.
0: Yeah, kind of a adrenaline junkie. Like it reminds me of, like Sam Goldback from Ghost Adventures, or not Ghost Adventures. What's it called? Sam and Colby. Yes.
2: Oh yeah.
0: Because he's just like, they'll go in like tight places underground that creep other people out. And
1: ew,
0: they're like,
1: I hate that.
0: They'll go in not just haunted places. Like
2: urban explorer.
0: Like, yeah, urban exploring. And
1: I've seen too many like, this guy climbed down a cave, took a wrong turn, and went head first and stayed there forever. Now he's just part of the cave. Like, no way.
0: I hate those thoughts. Seriously, I think that like underground stuff is worse than heights, and heights are not good.
2: Divers, I feel worse for the second
0: divers.
2: Guy.
0: Ugh. Oh, yeah, divers. What'd you say?
2: I feel worse for the second guy that's going to get stuck.
1: Oh, yeah.
2: Because he's going to die stuck in some dead guy's butt.
0: I don't know if it would be as... Whatever.
1: They usually, like, block off the tunnel after that.
2: Yeah, so that would be, yeah, like a burial. That would make sense.
0: Like, even just, like, not that risky of caves. Like, there's, like, supposedly some caves in Austin that people will take from one part of Austin to another. And it's like, oh, all the locals do it. Nobody ever gets hurt. It's fine. And I could just never... It's terrifying.
1: There was one story where, like, a guy went down... It was this cave system that, like, it was family-friendly. And he took a wrong turn and ended up, like, dying in the cave because he got stuck.
0: No,
1: I will
0: horrible.
1: Not ever go in a cave. And, like, beyond those people who, like, stick themselves into the caves is the people who dive into the caves and do that. Like, underwater on top of it. Mm-hmm. Are you insane?
0: It's insane.
1: No,
0: it's just like,
1: way.
2: Wait, I grew up
1: I
2: with
1: guess you die faster, though, at least.
2: I grew up with a lot of lava tubes. It's like a national monument. But it's, like, miles and miles of... Just from a shield volcano that's kind of spread out.
0: But is it active or is
2: it's just tunnels.
0: There?
1: Where are you from?
2: I'm from Oregon.
1: You're from Oregon?
2: Okay. But like on the border of California.
1: Okay. So, I lived in like Malheur County and they had a bunch of those like volcano-y places too. So that's why I was just wondering.
2: Oh yeah. So it's like the lava beds. I don't know if you've ever heard of it. It's in Tule Lake.
1: Okay.
2: But it was used by the natives as like a last defense kind of guerrilla warfare. They were using tunnels to fight the federal government. Like the 1912, these are kind of like the last guys to do it.
1: That's cool.
2: But it's, yeah, people have gotten stuck. There's a bunch of signs everywhere like, hey, if you go past this and get stuck, you're dead because we're not going in after you. It's, you know, it'll be like a 2-foot gap.
1: The whole West is like that. There's signs all over, like in the desert, that says like, if you go past here, certain death awaits you.
0: Also,
2: yeah.
0: Like,
2: and if you're stuck, you're it's over. You're done.
1: That's it.
0: Also,
1: we're not saving you.
0: Mines, like old mines. Like one of the worst murders that happened when I lived in Utah was... These two young teenagers went and hung out with this lady and smoked weed with her, and her disgusting meth head boyfriend came home and didn't like that there was a guy hanging out with his woman when it wasn't even like that. She was like an older woman. Anyways, he took them out to this mine that lots of Utahns and Eureka, that's where it is, would be like, oh, let's go, like, play around these old mines. Like, you know, it's like a teenager thing to do. But he took
2: the children
0: them out to
2: yearn for the mines, yes.
0: Yeah, but he took them out to it, slit their throats, and then threw them down into the mine. And so they were missing for so long, and it took the lady finally getting convinced to tell the story and bringing them to the mine or whatever to find them. And their name was, one of them's name was Riley from Utah, and the other one was Breezy, Riley and Breezy. But anyways, that was just so disturbing to me, like, imagining, like, you're not even dead yet, and you're just being thrown down into a mine. That's horrible.
2: While bleeding out.
0: Yeah. It's horrible. And they were found, like, you know, hundreds of feet down. It's just, like, it's so senseless, too. That's why it, like, really, like, messed with everyone who heard about the story. Yeah, but anyways. Yeah, mines, no. I would never play around that. And like, even just when I heard that story, and I heard about the fact that, oh, it's just a known thing, like, my boss was from Eureka. It's just a known place people like to hang out. Like, no, never. It's just like whenever I see these videos of people doing almost anything that's adrenaline junkie, but even like the thing you're talking about, the Slack thing, I'm just like, you can just so easily never get in that situation.
1: Mm-hmm.
0: But these people purposely get into it, and I cannot understand.
2: Yeah, it's like, yeah, the whole cheating death thing. I think that's why they love it, right? Yeah. That's the whole point.
1: I'm good.
0: I hate it.
1: Yeah.
2: That's like the skydivers and the...
0: Exactly. I
1: never.
0: Don't understand.
2: Like the Red Bull videos, you guys ever watch those?
0: I avoid them.
2: You ever see those?
1: I'm sure I've probably seen one once.
2: They're just doing insane stunts. It's like that guy should be dead.
1: Oh, yeah, they have like the little costume on with the goggles. Yeah.
2: Or like a guy who's like riding a BMX bike on a moving train, like doing tricks down a train track. Like,
0: no.
2: You're asking for...
1: Sometimes I trip and hurt myself, like, on just a daily basis.
2: Yeah, you can die just walking down the stairs. You want to ask for more chances?
1: I woke up this morning and my neck was all messed up because I hurt myself while I was sleeping. Like, no, I will not be doing any of these things.
0: But you can just tell right away from the name Reckless Ben, the fact that he was talking about, oh, when I found out about this story, I was in line to go to Burning Man. Like, he's just like an adrenaline junkie.
1: Mm-hmm.
0: And it just seems like it's a really, sometimes it's just like a super positive human archetype, though, because it's like they have this like weird obsession.
2: It's almost like a surfer bro archetype. It was just like, yeah, man, that sounds good. I just want people to get along, dude.
0: Yeah,
2: this
0: exactly.
2: is nice. Rock on, homie, man.
0: I don't know why those two things go hand in hand, but they kind of seem to.
1: Because they're constantly like facing down death, and so they're like, life is beautiful.
0: Yeah,
2: and their adrenaline's probably fried because so like stressful situations aren't that stressful.
1: No,
2: you know
1: cortisol.
2: What I mean? Yeah, it's like I burned it all up jumping, you know, 10,000 feet up.
0: Yeah.
2: And, you know, then my chute did a little weird thing, and then all the cortisol I could produce in a lifetime hit me, and now I'm good.
1: Left my body.
2: Yeah.
1: Right.
0: That is a really good point. Like, that's probably why. So this guy, Reckless Ben, the YouTuber, his name is Ben, I just had it, but I lost it. Schneider. So he said he's from California.
2: Yeah.
0: So I don't know, like, where he's based out of, but...
2: It's California.
0: He went to Oregon, and he's gone to Utah, and it's, like, the American Fork cops, too, specifically, that are now attacking him in order to basically protect this thieving company. So, basically, they sold the franchise, Bricks and Mini Figs, that the franchise owner... Law, her last name is Law. I forgot her first name at this
1: Crystal.
0: Point. Crystal Law. What a weird name. It just doesn't sound
1: right. It's spelled weird too, with like a CH.
0: Yeah. So the parent company that bought it, they said it's not their fault. Crystal Law must have done something with the Legos that were in her, that she had at the time that she sold the.
1: She didn't even sell it.
0: No, she didn't sell the franchise?
1: Nope, corporate came and, like, did a hostile takeover.
0: Whoa.
1: Mm-hmm.
0: So the corporate people, they're trying to say, no, I think that actually it was Crystal Law that she sold the collection without payment to Manziel. Manziel's the original owner of the original Star Wars Legos in question.
1: Yep, except for they had video proving otherwise.
0: Crystal Law had video, right?
1: Yep.
0: It says, Law, however, alleges in a separate Utah lawsuit that Bricks and Minifigs improperly ousted her from the Salem store.
2: So she's suing. She has her own lawsuit open in Utah against Bricks and Minifigs.
0: Mm-hmm. Good.
2: That's just what it sounds like. I'm asking for clarification.
0: Oh, you're right. In a separate lawsuit. A separate Utah lawsuit.
2: Okay. Good.
0: It says that they improperly ousted her and quote, seized control of the business and changed the locks the same evening.
1: Yep.
0: Without prior notice or compensation.
1: Yep. They wouldn't give her access to anything, not files, not any of the inventory, nothing.
0: You would think that, like, somebody figured out that there was, like, a missing book of the Bible, like, stuck inside these Legos. You know what I mean? Like, there was some, like, big, crazy thing. Like, you know that guy that said that he hid cassatious bitcoins all over the country and not one has been found? One of them must have been inside this Lego, Star Wars Lego set.
2: Well, if it's one bitcoin, that's only like an extra 70 grand right
0: now
2: as it sits.
0: They sell 100, or they had 100 bitcoin, bitcoin.
2: Yeah, oh, 100 bitcoin on it.
0: Yeah. Some okay. Of them, but I don't know necessarily that guy had those. I don't know. But I'm just saying. Did you know that there was a guy that says he hid them all over the country? It's a scavenger hunt and not one has been found. Been like,
1: no.
2: Has he left any clues? Is there like a clue or is he just like, they're out there?
0: There's a scavenger hunt. Yeah, I don't know.
2: You know, like, that's ridiculous. Who's going to do that? They're out there.
1: There's all kinds of these. There's a whole book like about another guy who hid like treasure, quote unquote, all over. It's like money and stuff and nobody has found any of them.
0: Does he make money in any other way? Because this guy,
1: he has a book that you have to buy.
0: You have to, I think you have to buy the book, yeah.
1: You have to buy the book to find all the clues inside the book to find the treasure.
0: And it actually became, now it's like a whole different subject.
2: I've been seeing, well, okay, well, I'll finish. I've been seeing TikTokers that do like local money drops. It'll be like a couple $100 rolled up and mm-hmm. they'll be like.
1: Like geocache
2: hey,
1: it?
2: Almost geocaching. They'll just like film their surroundings in like a city, like. Let's say Portland, Oregon is an example. It'll be like, hey, Portland, you know where I'm at? And he'll like show him putting the money underneath a rock.
1: Mm-hmm.
2: Come find it. See who finds it first. And nice. It's almost like a...
1: Does anyone actually find it?
2: I guess people do.
1: All right.
2: I could
1: so
2: also
1: not
2: see
1: just
2: it,
1: like taking it,
2: also,
1: put it back in their pocket.
2: I could see that doing that for views would be really smart.
1: Right.
0: Yeah, yeah. I've seen people leave like $100 inside like infant formula and stuff. And then they get, you know, like the virtue signaling points and mm-hmm. feel like they did
2: something.
0: And
2: then you just buy the box.
1: People do it too, like they say, oh, I put money in the pockets of stuff that I donate to the thrift store, which is such a terrible idea because all you're doing is paying the people who work there.
0: Yeah, I swear they would find it. I mean, like, it only makes sense they would find it first.
1: Yeah,
0: yeah, that's silly. It's like something that seems like it might be nice, but probably isn't going to do
1: right,
0: anything.
1: Right, just like the employees at the store with, like, the baby formula and stuff. You got to go and face that stuff every couple hours.
0: Yeah, that's a good point. They might find it too.
1: Yeah,
2: but if you put it, like, in the... Well, I guess I'm just thinking, like, if you open the box and...
1: Then no one's going to buy it.
2: Oh,
1: gonna
2: yeah,
1: be like,
2: that's
1: oh, the
2: true.
1: Box is open. This
2: box.
1: Is tampered with.
2: Yeah.
0: I don't know. I feel like there might be answers for these things. I don't remember how, like, the logistics or anything. But, yeah, that... All I was saying is that you would think that there is something more special than $200,000 about these Legos. Like,
2: well, I think
0: I'm not saying
2: part
0: that's no money, but this is, like,
2: is if you sit on them,
0: top.
2: They're just going to keep
0: huh.
2: building... Mm-hmm. And building. And then if, you know, eventually they can be like, oh, this is the world's largest minifig or like Lego Star Wars collection. And you can come look at it in our Lego museum in Utah and mm-hmm. we'll charge you $40 to go look at it. Or, mm-hmm. you know, in 2080 when it's worth to look at to some nerds, you know, they'll charge you $100 to go look at it. Right. So it's like, you know, people use these things as investments. So it's worth $200,000 now. But they're not going to print more of these figures. Or
0: what if
2: they,
0: it goes higher up than any of us know? It's like Elon Musk's son is like, Daddy, get me that Lego set.
2: I could. I mean,
1: I want the gold 3PO.
2: Post Malone spent like, it was like $11 million on a Magic the Gathering card or something.
0: Elon Musk did?
2: No, Post Malone did.
0: Oh, yeah, yeah. Yep. I don't remember how much, but
1: somebody spent $1 million on a banana tape to a wall. Like, who even knows anymore?
0: And there was people that were spending millions on NFTs of rocks back in the day. Kind of. I'm glad that kind of left my brain. That whole situation was so stupid. But anyways, that woman who was, you know, being accused by Bricks and Minifigs of stealing it when in reality she had proof she didn't do it, said, we are disappointed that Bricks and Minifigs Corporate continues to take steps that we believe are intended to delay the process and discourage us from speaking publicly, Law wrote in a statement to the Salt Lake Tribune. Our focus remains on moving our lawsuit forward through the proper legal process, and we intend to continue pursuing our claims. I wonder what, like, it didn't say, it just said a separate lawsuit. Like, I want to know what her lawsuit is specifically, like,
1: probably
2: for the hostile takeover.
1: For
2: the hostile takeover, yeah.
0: Oh, okay, yeah. Court records show that the debacle landed Schneider in a Utah County jail.
1: Multiple times.
0: and that he faces misdemeanor charges of stalking, targeted residential picketing. Oh, that is what it is. It's like targeting a house or something. Disorderly conduct and criminal trespass against two Utahns he has deemed responsible for the missing Lego sets. And you guys are saying that now there are felony charges too, so more has gone on since May 30th.
2: Yeah.
0: Who owns the Lego sets? Since the 90s, Manziel and his father have built an elaborate Star Wars Lego universe, complete with unopened collector sets and more than 1,000 rare minifigures that he believed would someday help support his family. But after consigning the collection to a Bricks and Minifigs franchise location in 2023, its whereabouts have sparked a legal feud. Why is it restating all this? Sorry, like I felt like we already went over this. Manziel says his father, Eric, spent years building the massive collection, roughly 780 boxed Lego sets and 1,200 rare minifigures, an investment for his grandchildren's future. When he turned over his collection to the now-shuttered Oregon store, the shop highlighted his incredibly rare 2003 Cloud City set and stated that it was worth more than $10,000 in a social media post. Lego was a toy we shared when I was a kid, and I wanted it to share it with... And he wanted to share it with his grandchildren. Manziel wrote in a statement published... He chose Lego... Published by the Salem Business Journal, sorry. He chose Lego as an investment and began purchasing sets and figures to keep new and in a box so that he could one day sell them to help pay for the grandkids' college tuition. In late 2023, Law, the former franchise owner of the Oregon location, agreed to sell the Manziel family collection through her Bricks and Minifigs store, a deal the company says violated franchise rules and was never approved by corporate leadership according to rule or court filings. I feel like...
1: There's dispute on that because they got a hold of the manual and it says that they can do consignment in it.
2: Well, that's like the whole point of the store, right? It's like a resale store.
1: It's like a GameStop. So it would be more like, I'm going to sell it to the store. Okay, like, I'll bring it in and sell it to you. But like, they can do consignment according to the handbook that they got a hold of.
0: But let's say they couldn't. That doesn't mean, oh, well, you tried to sell this and it wasn't okay according to our rules. We just could keep it now.
1: Yeah, like, right. That still isn't correct. Like, that's still, it's not an excuse.
0: This is a really crazy story.
2: This is where that whole term, possession is 9/10 of the law, comes into play. And I feel like the police have leaned very heavily on that statement.
0: Which statement exactly?
2: Possession is 9/10 of the law. And Bricks and Minifigs have possession of the Legos.
1: Yeah, it's 9/10 of the law, except for when you have, like, a paper trail and a contract.
2: No, I get that. That's why I'm saying the police are leaning very heavily into that idea.
1: Yeah.
2: And well, you know,
0: they're also just trying to be, like, purposely ignorant. Like, one thing I heard Ben talk about, and he is now being helped by the civil rights lawyer on YouTube. Like, if you type in the civil rights lawyer on YouTube, I don't know his name off the top of my head, but that's his YouTube name. He was telling that guy, so he was telling the lawyer in his YouTube video about it, that the cops, they would be like, see, we have this paper right here proving X, Y, or Z, and they'd be like, I can't look at that, I can't look at that, you just need to get out of the store, you're being trespassed. It's like, you can't look at that, or you don't want to because you don't want to be implicated, you know, or not implicated, but like, shown to be doing the wrong thing, or no, you're doing the wrong thing for sure, you know?
2: Mm-hmm. So, yeah.
1: Well, that was the thing, too, like, there was that part where they tried to serve him papers, and the cops kept getting called on him while he's sitting outside because the court says you have to go and serve these papers in person.
2: Well, it started with a good, like, he had to go try to talk to these guys first. So
0: like
2: he went up to their house and was like, hey, I own these legally. I got papers saying that you owe me these Legos. Mm-hmm. Can I have the Legos or I'm going to sue you?
1: Well, one
2: and
1: guy
2: he got the cops called on him for doing that.
1: Yeah, one guy wouldn't even, like,
2: open the door,
1: and then the other guy stood there silently the whole time.
0: Yeah, that's so weird. He said he was silent for 30 to 45 minutes.
1: It was creepy.
0: It's weird. Yeah, these people are weirdos for real.
1: So,
2: because he knows what do you do when you get arrested or if you shut up. So he didn't say anything because he knew he was wrong.
1: It started with that, where they called the cops on him for that, and then after that, the court case for one of them got approved because he got trespassed. So then he had to go serve the papers for this, and they're sitting in the car. He's got a process server with him who's going to serve the papers. And they're sitting in the car, and the cops got called on him, like, four times, was it? Three times? Just in the span of time. And they take, so finally the cop is like, I'll serve the papers for you. Is that okay? And he's like, yeah, absolutely. That would be fantastic if you could just do that. So he goes up there to serve the papers to the guy. And the guy's like, I don't want that. Those are fake papers. Like, this is a fake lawsuit. I don't want those papers.
0: I think all you have to do is touch them.
1: Yeah. Well, you don't even have to touch them. Oh. All, you just have to be identified. If the cop says, are you?
2: The cop could have left them on the ground and would have done. The cop brought the papers back to the car and was like, yeah, he's not. He doesn't want these. He says they're fake.
1: Nobody wants court papers.
0: Yeah,
1: no,
0: that's
1: one.
0: Ridiculous.
1: Like, all you have to do is identify.
0: He's,
1: if I have to serve Angelo, I have to go, that's Angelo. You've been served. And drop it on the ground and walk off. Like, that's it. You don't have to do anything else. They don't have to touch it. They don't have to talk to you. Nothing.
0: I don't know why I thought you had to touch it.
2: Well, the cop, there's video recordings of the cops calling the courts in Oregon.
1: Yep.
2: And being like, hey, is this a real lawsuit? And the court going, yeah, it's a legitimate lawsuit. And the cop just hanging up and being like, upset that it's a real lawsuit. Like, now he has to, like, do his job.
1: So that's after that. After that happened, he brings the papers back. Another cop shows up and he's like, can I see those papers? And he takes them to his car and calls, and they verify that it's a real lawsuit. And he's like, okay, thank you. And they go back and they just pull Ben out of the car and arrest him.
0: What?
1: Yep. Because they're upset about it, I guess.
0: Yeah.
1: And then
0: they can always make up a reason to arrest you. I already saw a video of them saying, like, stop resisting, stop moving like that when he's not doing anything.
1: Yeah. So and they verified,
2: dislocated his shoulder when they did that.
0: Oh, wow.
1: They verified during that call that the court case was real and that they're waiting for service. They're waiting for the papers to get served before the court case can move forward. So the recently, did you see the chief of police come out with his statement?
2: Yeah.
1: Where he's doing the Mormon prayer voice.
2: Yeah.
1: The heart cell. So when the Mormons pray, they talk in like this, what are those videos called? ASMR. They do like this ASMR voice where they like speak very softly and like they take all of these dramatic pauses. Hmm. And it's really weird, right? And so the chief of police is doing that voice while he's doing his interview and
0: creepy,
1: or his statement. And during that statement, he says, that part specifically, he says, they verified, Ben got arrested because they verified that the court papers had already been served. Even though there's body cam footage.
0: What?
1: Not saying that at all.
2: Hey, this gets better because somebody independent of Ben just hacked the police department and got the videos.
1: Yeah, that's great too.
0: Whoa.
2: And got the so Ben tried to get the all the police body cam footage of all of this stuff, from him getting his shoulder dislocated to them discussing on how they're going to arrest him. And the cops sent him these videos, and all of the audio has been redacted. So you can't even tell what the cops are talking about when they're talking about whether they should arrest him or let him go.
1: Mm-hmm.
2: And Ben's like, well, what am I supposed to do with this? I can't build a defense on no audio. And the cops,
1: into it blind.
2: The cops are just like, yeah, man, we don't know what to tell you. You can't have it because you're just going to post it on YouTube.
0: This happened to a guy named Preston H. Now. They wouldn't give it to him beforehand, but they would let him listen to it in court. And it's like, okay, you can't like prepare your...
2: Yeah, this should be like available in Discovery.
0: Well, it's because he's a YouTuber.
1: They said they were protecting Josh Johnson.
2: Oh.
1: That it was protective information. All these private conversations that the cops were having with each other was all to protect the victim. So we had to redact it from here. But there was one point where they forgot to erase one of the cops' body cam footage, and you can overhear the other cops talking on it, and he synced it up to hear what they were saying.
2: Yeah,
1: and
2: he's pieced it together. But now somebody's gone in and just hacked the police department and got the body cam footage unredacted.
0: With the audio?
2: Yes.
0: Nice. Oh, good.
1: So after that happened, then they got pulled over right on the way home. They got pulled over for heroin.
2: Well, it was the first day.
1: Okay, so they got pulled over for... The cops said they were... Somebody said they had heroin in their car.
0: We should probably just continue this on the next segment because we're running up on the time. More Free Talk Live coming up. 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
3: Friends of local man Carl Brewster told reporters this week they are all absolutely at a loss as to how he is not completely depressed.
4: 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But honestly, I don't know how he doesn't go home and cry himself to sleep every night. I mean, walks dogs for a living, and no one will ever date him. I really don't get it.
3: Saying that they were baffled at how their close friend managed to remain even moderately happy day in and day out given his life circumstances, sources confirmed they were regularly confronted with Carl's perplexingly gregarious and affable demeanor.
5: I mean, Carl's life really, really sucks, but somehow he manages to wave good morning to me every time I see him, and he always has this big smile on his face. 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
6: Things have always been really awful for Carl, but he's never really been depressed. I mean, I make 3 times as much money as him, and I'm totally miserable. 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But he hasn't.
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11: From Feature Story News in San Francisco, I'm Ira Spitzer with a look back at some of the week's top stories. Israel and Lebanon agreed to renew their ceasefire according to a joint statement issued by the U.S. The deal is dependent on a complete halt to Iran-backed Hezbollah's attacks and would create pilot security zones inside Lebanon from which Hezbollah operatives would be banned. Israeli ambassador to the U.S. Yehiel Leiter called it a positive step.
12: Hezbollah is going to understand that there is now an agreement between Israel and Lebanon, backed by the United States. We are full of hope that this time it will succeed. Because we see that the people of Lebanon are committed to freeing their country from this malign influence of Hezbollah and Iran.
11: Meanwhile, U.S. President Trump said recent strikes between Iran and the U.S. don't mean that a peace deal between the two countries can't be reached.
13: We got it. We nipped it in the bud very quickly, as we do with the greatest military in the world. But some people would say they were slightly provoked, because we took a strong action for a different reason. So they were reciprocating it. The negotiation itself has gone very well, actually. Very well. I mean, if it happens, and it might not happen, you know, who knows. But if it happens, it could happen like over the weekend.
11: House lawmakers delivered a bipartisan condemnation of the Iran war, passing a resolution to block President Trump from ordering further strikes. Kate Fisher reports from Washington.
14: 4 Republicans joined Democrats in a vote to effectively halt military operations in the Middle East unless Congress authorizes it, ratcheting up the pressure on the administration to find a way to end the unpopular war. The 215-208 vote marked the first time that such a measure has cleared the House or Senate since the start of the conflict more than 3 months ago. It's the clearest sign yet of frustration within the GOP as the war stretches on and gas prices skyrocket. It is largely symbolic, though, as President Trump would almost certainly veto any legislation that restricts his authority.
11: At least 18 people were killed in the Ukrainian cities of Kyiv and Dnipro after a massive Russian attack. FSN's Ross Cullen has more.
15: An 8-year-old boy was among the at least 12 people who were killed in the city of Dnipro. At least 6 people were killed in the capital, Kyiv. The Ukrainian President Volodymyr Zelensky has called on the U.S. to send more air defense systems to help defend cities after the deadly strikes. Kremlin spokesman Dmitry Peskov said at a briefing on Tuesday that the conflict could be resolved by the end of the day if Ukrainian troops withdraw from the areas in eastern Ukraine that Moscow considers part of its territory. The Donetsk and Luhansk regions of Ukraine are considered sovereign Ukrainian land by the United Nations.
11: From Bureaus Worldwide, this is FSN. Chinese President Xi Jinping will travel to North Korea in the coming week. It marks its first overseas trip this year after recently hosting President Trump and Russia's Vladimir Putin in Beijing. FSN's Laura Westbrook reports from Hong Kong.
16: Chinese President Xi Jinping will travel to Pyongyang for the first time since 2019 next week. The trip comes after high-profile summits last month in Beijing with U.S. President Donald Trump and Russian President Vladimir Putin. Analysts say the trip will allow President Xi to cast China as one of the few powers able to engage with all sides in an increasingly fractured world. North Korea has accelerated its nuclear program in recent years and deepened military ties with Moscow. This week, North Korea unveiled a new facility to produce the ingredients for nuclear bombs. Experts say the plant's disclosure implies that North Korean leader Kim Jong-un is eager to cement his country's status as a nuclear weapon state ahead of Xi's visit.
11: Civil society groups in Kenya said two people were shot dead during protests against a plan to open an American Ebola quarantine facility at a military airbase in the country. Kenya has recorded no Ebola cases, and protesters say the facility, intended to treat U.S. citizens exposed to the virus in the Democratic Republic of Congo, would endanger local lives. FSN's Chris Ochamringa reports from the DRC.
17: Hundreds of people took to the streets of Nanyuki, and they were close to that air base where this facility is supposed to be set up, a 50-bed facility, and they held protests. They were burning tires, holding placards, and it was a very unruly crowd. Police and the military were deployed, and they fired shots, live rounds, and we're told two people died.
11: Those were some of the week's top stories. Ira Spitzer.
18: This year's Coachella Music Festival is happening right now. And that means one thing. The largest gathering of contact jugglers in the world. All the biggest names from the sea juggling scene are performing all over the festival, including Mr. Tomorrow, Isis, White Angel, Chad Brunstein, and of course, the legendary Conundrum. Our own Lena Perez is live at Coachella.
19: This music festival is a who's who of org masters and jugglemen.
18: What are the highlights been so far?
19: Well, Yasu Kaitu did his first stateside performance in 3 years over by the smoothie tent, which was amazing. And there was festival favorite Hans Hansman freestyling in his usual spot near the portable toilets. But I'm really excited for Becca Flannery Miller. She's 4'5", wears transition lenses, and is a master of the multi-ball.
18: I love her. And I heard there was a surprise late night set from the Winterhorn Brothers.
19: Yeah, right outside the DJ tent. It was an unbelievable flurry of spearsmanship.
18: I wish I was there.
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0: radio you can control, but tonight this is a pre-recorded show, so there's not going to be any calls being taken. I'll try to remember to say it more than once during each segment, but with you on Free Talk Live, you've got me, Bonnie.
1: Lori.
2: And Angelo.
0: And ForkFest is happening this June 22nd to 29th in Errol, New Hampshire, at the Northern Waters Outfitters Campground. The owner has offered to host 100 campers at $10 per night per person on the site, and anyone staying in nearby motels, campgrounds, or Airbnbs who'd like to come be a part of the fest for a day is welcome to come for free. The only restriction on freedoms the owner is asking us to abide by is no nudism, which I think we can deal with. ForkFest, that's F-O-R-K, ForkFest.WTF, it asked me to say it one more time, F-O-R-K-Fest.WTF, and ForkFest2026 @gmail.com to sign up as one of the 100 campers. And I'm really excited for ForkFest. Lots of people are. We're in the chat. If you could get in contact with me and you wanted to be in the chat on Signal about it, and there's like 120 people in that group, I'm really excited. I don't expect 120 people from that group to show up. I have a feeling that it'll be like at the most 100 people here, other than like people who come for a day pass. Like, that's just a wild card. So we've got porta potties and showers, and it's going to be really exciting. There's a river there. And the ad should mention the river. So anyways, back to Free Talk Live, back to the story. We were reading from this Salt Lake Tribune and just kind of explaining, because all three of us, like, we watched videos on it. It's a huge thing that lots of people have been hearing about. Like this article said, Reckless Ben's videos have gotten over 2 million views.
2: And that's just his videos. Forget about civil rights lawyer video that they just did on it, and mm-hmm. the countless of smaller people talking about it. We're going to talk about it. We're talking about it. You know, mm-hmm. so we're getting into the tens of hundreds of millions of views of people talking about this situation.
0: Yep. Like, there's this lady I was following that talks about how the Mormon church is, like, she left the Mormon church and how crazy and bad and a cult it is. Not a cult, but how it is a cult. People will say it's occult too, that are like into that stuff, because like they stole a lot of imagery and stuff from Freemasons.
1: And they have their weird
2: left-hand path.
1: There were hidden ceremonies and stuff that you are not allowed to see or participate in unless you're, like, high up in the church.
2: And have the special underwear on.
0: They mm-hmm. get mad at her because she shows the outfit she had to wear to her wedding, mm-hmm. and it's supposed to be, like, no one's supposed to see that.
2: So is she, like, a former FLDS member?
0: No, just
2: or just, like, a regular
0: LDS.
2: Run-of-the-mill Utah
0: yep.
2: lady?
1: Was she, like, high up in the church?
0: I don't know about
1: she
0: high
1: got married
0: up,
1: in the temple.
0: When you get married in the temple, you have to wear this specific outfit. Like, you don't get to wear your wedding dress. Like, mm-hmm. you have to wear that outside of the temple. And it looks like you're wearing, like, a green apron over this white outfit, and it looks Masonic. Like, all of the, like, tyings in the front, the women and the men both don't look like they're, like, much differentiated. And you look like you're about to go do a Masonic ceremony.
1: They do a lot of weird stuff, like baptizing the dead.
0: Yeah.
1: That's weird.
0: And I've heard of other things that they do that are like, oh, I went and did this ritual, and it was just based off of like the Garden of Eden, and in the, you know, like you kind of like walk through, and you get told the story and stuff like that. Mm-hmm. And it just seems like they're into this kind of stuff, because when I lived in Utah, we went to Christmas or Christmas Eve night or something at my dad's boss's house. And these were like insanely nice people. I don't mean to disparage them in any way. Like, I really like these people. They're so nice. And they had a giant Book of Mormon that had a big Freemason symbol on it. And my parents were, like, kind of creeped out by that. And the thing that they wanted to do... Oh, yeah, we went to Christmas at their house twice when I was, like, a teenager. And the thing that they wanted to do every Christmas... And it's, like, all the kids were, like, hyped about this. This isn't something, like, their parents made them do. As a family unit, they all wanted to act out the birth of Christ and mm-hmm. have, like, scripts and stuff like that, and we would all be involved, and it was just like, it seems like that's just something they are
1: that is something
0: into.
1: They do, like, yeah. I've gone to Mormon Christmases.
2: Well, yeah. I mean, I did like a church play,
0: but this is in their like garage.
1: Yeah, like,
2: yeah, okay,
1: at their house.
2: Okay.
1: Like,
2: I mean, yeah, all right, that's a little weird, but I mean, like, I
0: would like the dad as the processor. It felt kind of ritualistic.
2: Yeah,
0: like,
2: that feels ritualistic. But I'm totally dressed up as like a wise man a time or two, right?
0: Yeah, I've done,
2: like,
0: that too.
1: Like,
0: yeah.
1: They all simultaneously watch, what is that thing called, where they go on TV the high up Mormon guy goes on and gives like his
0: like the convention or something,
1: whatever it's called. Yeah. And like every Mormon like sits home and watches. It's like days long.
0: Yeah. And there's like the president. Yeah. It's called like the convention. That I might be mixing
2: it's almost like
0: up.
2: A State of the Union of the Mormon Church.
0: Yep.
1: Kind of.
2: Or is it like a nightly thing?
1: It's like, yeah.
0: It's once a year.
2: Okay. So it's almost like a State of the Union. Yeah. It's almost like a State of the Union. But over the course of several days,
1: yes,
2: they'll kind of talk about what they want for the year. So it's like a week-long miniseries.
1: I don't remember exactly how long it was, but like it's multiple days for sure. And it's like a big thing where they all at the same time watch
0: general
1: this
0: conference.
1: General conference. And they all watch it at their houses.
2: See, all the Mormons I grew up with were horrible Mormons, getting like
1: Jack Mormons
2: tattoos and drinking Mormons, coffee and... Well, their parents are super Mormon, but they were not. Mm-hmm. You know, I knew the kids better than the parents. But all the Mormons I knew, I'd just be like, multiple wives, and they just chuckle and be like, nah, man, we're not that cool anymore.
1: Me and Stu stayed with his mom for a while, and like, we drink coffee, and she wouldn't let us like make it in the house. We'd have to like go outside to
2: but
1: make
2: what about
1: our coffee.
2: Soda? Could you open a soda in her house?
1: Yeah, they had tons of Dr. Pepper in there.
2: Yeah,
1: tons
2: just
1: of it.
2: Only after they bought stock in Coca-Cola, right?
1: Like, they're totally fine to have Dr. Pepper, but like, I can't have
0: when
1: a coffee.
0: When did they do the Coca-Cola
1: It's because it's brewed drinks, but wait, it's not actually brewed drinks because you can drink tea. Oh, wait, it's things with alcohol. Wait, it's not alcohol, caffeine. But it's not actually things with caffeine because you can have soda. It's just drink coffee. Don't drink coffee.
2: That's just like un-American. It feels like that's just like an anti-American thing. Because coffee is like a really, you know, American pastime. Like the British drink tea.
1: I feel like Joseph Smith had a beef with some coffee guy.
2: Back in New York, wherever he was.
0: Was caught drinking coffee, and he said that like God said it was fine for him.
1: It's fine for me. Yeah. I have different rules because.
2: Well, he started out as one of those treasure hunters, right?
1: Right,
2: that
1: yes.
2: He would, like, have scrying stones or whatever mm-hmm. they were.
1: Yeah.
0: Yeah,
2: and he would look in the hat.
0: Thing. Yeah. Yeah.
1: Well,
2: would
1: no,
2: tell
1: that's
2: you
1: where
2: the, no,
1: things.
2: That's, like, how people would... They would hire treasure hunters, and they would look into their hat.
1: That's how he read the Book of Mormon.
2: And be like, the treasure's
0: here. Yeah, but he already
2: hid
0: the stuff himself.
1: Uh-huh.
0: That's why they needed... And then he'd show up and be like, oh, I heard you have something missing. I'm actually... Like, I can look into a hat or whatever.
1: It's like...
0: And find it for you.
1: It's like an episode of South Park. Like, did you ever see that episode of South Park where, like, the kids are, like, private detectives? It's like that.
0: Oh, I thought you meant the episode, the Mormon episode.
1: That one's great, too. All of them.
0: Yeah.
1: All of them. Have you seen the Book of Mormon?
0: I've never seen the whole... No, I haven't seen the Book of Mormon. I don't think I've seen it at all. I've only heard a song from it. Yeah, I need to see it.
2: I haven't. It's Broadway's...
0: It's great. Like, online or something.
2: Attainability. Especially in the middle of nowhere, Oregon.
1: No, you can just watch it online.
2: Well, I guess you can now. But like when it first came out and was like, I remember it was all over the media.
1: It online then.
2: I'm not looking for, I'm not looking for that.
0: It's probably funny because I saw their like thing from before they made South Park called Cannibal. Cannibal? That's so good.
1: Yeah, Cannibal the Musical.
0: Yeah, that's so good.
1: Also fantastic.
0: Yeah. Mm-hmm. Anyways,
2: what
0: so,
2: is that? Is that about the Donner
0: Oregon
2: Party?
0: Trail? Well, kind of. Yeah, I meant to say the Donner Party, but it's like based on that, but it's not based on any exact history thing, but it's like something like that.
1: No,
0: happening.
1: It's based on a real story.
0: Oh, really?
1: Yeah, it's based on a real story. That,
0: but it was Utah, not the California.
1: Yeah,
0: thing.
1: It's okay. Not the Donner Party. It was a different.
0: I didn't know that.
1: Trek. Yeah, it's a. I forget the
2: who
1: name.
2: Who also
1: of the
2: ended up eating people.
0: Yeah,
1: who
0: but it
1: also
0: was,
1: ended up eating
0: it was
1: people,
0: a much different situation,
1: supposedly.
0: In my opinion, because it was like this guy, he gets stuck in the woods and everybody else dies, so he starts eating the people that died. Like the Donner Party, they killed people, right?
2: No, they ate the people who froze to death.
0: No, ew. It's gross and everything, but like they tried to hang the guy. I don't know about real life.
1: Cannibal the Musical is loosely based on the true story of Alfred Packer. 19th century prospector who was the first person in the United States convicted of cannibalism.
0: So, yeah, that's what I was trying to say. Like, I don't know. I didn't know if it was real in the real life story, but they convicted him. But it was just like, what would you do? Like, just die? You know, it was winter.
2: Yeah, well, the people sitting in their nice warm courthouse would say yes, and that's why they're going to hang him.
0: Yeah, I don't know if he did get hanged. But anyways, all this stuff is related because the Mormon Mafia is backing up this corporation called Bricks and Minifigs and trying to help them steal from a family. And when this YouTuber named Reckless Ben stepped in to help them, and he got the family their money back, but now he's suing on behalf of, you know, the stolen stuff and...
2: behalf of justice. Behalf of the right thing to do.
1: Yeah, and, like, his civil liberties were...
0: oh, yeah.
2: Extremely violated. Targeted. Really the first violated. Time they were pulled over, dropped them.

0: they knew he was in there. They were following him. And mm-hmm. he even said that he was being followed for a while. So he was telling his friend that was driving, like, stop at every stoplight. Mm-hmm. Don't go over the speed limit. It doesn't and really matter because they'll just pull over
1: getting,
0: and
1: yeah,
0: lie.
1: You were getting pulled over for... You were getting pulled... They were getting pulled over regardless of what they did.
2: So the next time, after all that stuff happened where they were trying to serve the papers, they leave there and the cops pull him over again on his way home and say that they had reports that they had heroin in their car. And they search the car for 3 hours.
1: Right? Yeah, a rental car. Well, how do you search a rental car for 3 hours looking for heroin?
2: Uh-huh. Wow. And then they,
0: how do you search any car for 3 hours looking for heroin?
2: And then when that person hacked the police department and got all the body cam footage, they have body cam footage of the guy saying, so what are we going to do? Like, did you see anything? He's like, nah, you know, I was just going to pull him over and scare him for a while and cut him loose.
0: Whoa.
1: Yeah, because it's intimidation.
2: Yep.
0: Yeah. I feel like these cops, like, have no idea what they're up against with, like, a YouTuber. Like,
2: yeah.
0: It's not, like, the typical
1: your
0: route.
1: Local Fox station. It's
0: yeah.
1: not your local Fox station.
0: It's not some powerless person either with no money and nothing behind them that just happens to live in the town and is getting, like, totally bulldozed. So this is exactly what these people deserve.
2: Mm-hmm. I'm really, you know, like, I'm not happy this is happening to him, and I'm not happy this has happened to the family. But I'm happy that it happened to the right people to get out there so people can see how corrupt the cops are.
1: Well, they're not even the cops, the judge. So they
2: the judge.
1: Now they're staying at an Airbnb in Utah, right? Reckless Ben and his team are. After they search his car for heroin, they go back to their Airbnb, and that night or the next day, they get swatted, and a SWAT team kicks in their door to look for the stolen Legos.
2: Yep, that they stole.
1: That they stole. Apparently, Josh Johnson, is that his name?
2: Mm-hmm.
0: The people that end up buying the bricks and
1: the corporate people. The people who have control of the Legos at this point in
0: Josh
1: time.
0: Josh Johnson and Brandon Best.
2: Yeah.
1: Yes. Josh Johnson and Brandon Best. One of them told the cops that apparently Ben had stolen the Legos somehow. Ben had never had access to the Legos at any point in time.
2: No, they said that the homeowner overheard them
1: talking about stolen Legos, which is obviously a lie.
2: Right.
1: Because Josh Johnson is on the phone screaming at Ben, saying, if you try to sue us, I'll just tell them you stole it.
0: Mm-hmm. Wow.
2: So, also, because of the body cam footage being hacked into, they have body cam footage of this moment of the cop and the homeowner of the Airbnb sitting there talking about how they used to hang out together.
0: Wow.
2: Yep.
0: It just...
2: Hey, remember that time we did... I forget what he said. We did this thing with that other guy, and he's like, oh, yeah, haha.
0: I don't know if we've already gotten to this point or anything yet, so maybe you guys know the answer to this, but it will really suck if the judge in the court case, in any of these court cases, is like, none of that is admissible because it was just stolen audio.
2: I don't think you can do that. It's already out there. It's public knowledge. But
0: yeah, but to be admissible in the court, they could just be like, oh, that's not how this works. We don't have to accept it.
2: So a big thing with what he was saying, they got swatted, right? So the judge approves this
1: search warrant
2: for the house, which a search warrant is a totally different thing than an arrest warrant. You can't arrest somebody on a search warrant. They go into this house to search for these stolen Legos, right? They don't find anything because they actually don't search. You can see it in the body cam, but they don't do any search. They go
0: it's not there, so.
2: They pull everyone out, and they arrest them.
0: Wow.
2: So, like, this is already a false arrest. Like, you can't get a search warrant to arrest a person. That's not how that works. You have to get an arrest warrant. They're two separate warrants.
0: So.
1: I think they didn't even arrest. I think that's the whole thing, is that they told Ben he wasn't arrested. He was just being detained.
2: You can't be detained and then taken off site to the jail. That's not detained anymore. That's arrested now.
1: Yeah, but that's what the cops were telling. Because, of course, they'll lie to you. Yeah, well, they're liars. They're, you know, that's their job.
2: Don't ever let anyone take you to a second location. That's the rule. But, like, once they can detain you for a brief amount of time during a search. But it's very brief, and you have to, like, stay on the property, and they have to release you. Once they put you in the car and take you to the police station, you have been arrested. This is no longer detained.
1: Yeah, well, what the cops said, according to Ben, was, I'm going to read you your Miranda rights, but you're not being arrested. You're just being detained.
2: Wrong.
0: That's weird.
1: So, well, but no, what if he's been read the Miranda? Maybe that's like a loophole. Like, oh, we read him Miranda. So, whatever we did after.
2: It doesn't matter because they arrested him and didn't have an arrest warrant and didn't find anything. So they had no reason to be arresting him in the first place.
0: Yeah.
2: So all of that, like, no matter how many CY.

0: A's they did, it's not going to see any A's.
1: Yeah. I know, so. I've said it a million times, but whenever I was, the FBI raid was on our house and everything, and I was like thinking, oh, I need to ask them if I'm under arrest. I asked the FBI agent, am I under arrest? And he said, or no, I said, am I being detained? And he said, you're not being detained, which is like, I think I technically was. But anyways, he said, you're not being detained. You're being restrained until we can make sure nothing in the house is going to hurt us. And I was handcuffed for 2 more hours or like an hour and a half or something. I just feel like they make stuff up as they go. I mean, I know that's feds different than cops, and nobody hacked into the FBI and found out found the video cameras of all that, which would have been awesome.
0: Maybe the guy who did the one for the American Fork Police Department will hear the show and do it for you and send it to you.
1: It would be crazy. I wonder if that's ever happened to, like, the FBI, like, they've got hacked and information came
2: probably
1: out.
2: All the time.
0: I'm sure the American Fork Police Department's password was, like, password one or something like that.
2: Yeah. Well, for a bunch of local Utah cops, they probably can't make it any more complicated than password one.
0: American Fork is pretty, like, banjos.
2: Yeah, it sounds like it.
0: I dated a guy there once.
1: It was getting...
0: I didn't, like, date him...
1: Built
0: like,
1: up a little?
0: Long term. But, like, I went on a couple dates with him. And the very first day we went on, I was like, so what do you like to do? And he's like, oh, you know, shoot dirt. Drive around. I was like, wow.
1: To be fair, I went around with my boyfriend while he shot dirt.
0: See? See, it's a thing. People think I'm joking when I say that.
1: And signs and stuff like that. And I was really afraid that, like, something would ricochet at us. Yeah.
0: Shoot dirt.
2: Shoot dirt's pretty fun. It's even more fun if you can get a can or a bottle out in the dirt and then shoot at that.
0: Too. Shoot the can.
1: I didn't like
0: I
1: it.
0: I feel like that makes more sense than shooting dirt.
2: Yeah. Yeah.
1: Yeah, I don't know why.
2: Did you ever like shoot at abandoned cars? Was that a thing you guys would ever come across? A shot out?
0: I don't know. Rusted out abandoned car? Because I was like,
1: I've never even seen an abandoned car in the middle of even the desert. I never saw an abandoned car. Abandoned things like a TV, that was pretty cool, but like a boxy TV looked
2: Oh, I've
1: cool.
2: seen like whole cars car. Just shot out, it's left crazy. To die in the desert. Bullet holes everywhere.
1: So stupid.
2: And then some people will drive by, add more bullet holes. Like once it sat there for 3 years, it's like, oh, well, this is just the shooting car now, and everybody shoots at it.
1: Oh my God. Yeah. I had a boyfriend that would shoot signs, like, he would just told me to hold the steering wheel for a second, he would shoot signs while he was driving. So ghetto.
2: That's ghetto. That's lame. Abandoned car is already there. Like, I didn't put it there. It's already been shot
1: saying,
2: up.
1: Like,
2: I'm just adding
1: saying,
2: holes
1: like,
2: to
1: oh,
2: the car.
1: Oh, you're harming the sign. I don't think that's that big of a deal, because it wasn't, like, important signs. It was, like, this county or whatever.
0: We paid for it.
2: Yeah, it's like, it's, yeah, you paid for it. You just... You know, they're gonna use it as a justification to either A, increase my taxes, or B, restrict my ability to own a firearm.
1: Well, and you're like 18, you're not thinking of that type of thing at all. And I don't think they were gonna find out and restrict anybody's... I don't know.
2: That was actually a huge thing in my Oregon Hunters thing, was like, hunters don't shoot signs. My hunter safety class. It was like a huge thing. Don't shoot signs. We're not sign shooters.
1: See, you were brainwashed.
2: I guess.
1: I was like, brainwashed. Because you're saying sign. So anyways, this article goes on to explain how Ben got involved, the YouTuber. But we already kind of like covered that. Basically, he said that he and his friends were waiting in line at Burning Man. And he had posted something that was like, hey, what should I do next? What should I cover next? And he got like 10,000 emails, and he and his friends were just going through the 10,000 emails, and they like had in mind that they wanted to do something family friendly, because he said a bunch of his videos kept getting cut or
2: demonetized.
1: Yeah, demonetized by YouTube for covering like apparently he's gone after people that were like rapists or something, like his I think that's what he said, or like
2: domestic abusers and stuff.
1: Yeah, so
0: was it like the McCamey Manor one?
1: I don't know. So because of that...
2: I haven't followed his other stuff.
1: I've never even heard of him until all this. Have you guys heard of him before?
0: No, but I like scroll down his channel real fast to see what was going on.
1: Yeah.
0: I know what McCamey Manor is.
1: I had less time than you guys, so I was like, I think I'll just watch videos about what happened. And the civil rights lawyer one was pretty informative in a way, but that's because he was being interviewed on it, I think.
2: I think the civil rights lawyer knows, like, has good questions to ask. Mm-hmm. I think he's a good interviewer. And he already said he's got somebody that's going to help Ben that's probably perfect for this.
1: Oh, cool. I thought he himself was going to do it or something.
2: I don't know if he's licensed to practice law in Utah.
1: Oh, yeah, that makes sense. Because he lives in West Virginia or something like that. So basically, in a viral May video, this all happened like super fast because it's only the beginning of June as we record this. In a viral May video titled, I Tracked Down the Thief Who Stole $200,000 of Lego, he accused Bricks and Minifigs of exploiting the consigner. Videos posted to Schneider's YouTube account show multiple confrontations with American Fork police where Schneider alleges he was attempting to resolve the legal dispute by going to Johnson's Utah County home. That's what we mentioned when he had to legally required to try out a good faith conversation to end the problem before the lawsuit, because otherwise they like won't take your lawsuit, because they like, it makes sense. It's like if anybody could just put in a lawsuit without trying.
2: Yeah, you
1: got
2: to try to talk to him first.
1: Yeah. So, they put out that video, and it showed, okay, in a video, Schneider pushed a theory that the police officers were protecting Johnson and Best. I wonder if Salt Lake Tribune doesn't want to just straight up say that it's obvious in the video. Along with the corporate owners of Bricks and Minifigs, because they all appeared to be members of the Church of Jesus Christ of Latter-day Saints. Mormon Mafia stuff. Schneider was charged in March with stalking and residential targeted picketing after the interactions at Johnson's home, court records show. Johnson was also granted a protective order against Schneider on May 20th, which requires he not contact Johnson and stay away from his home, according to the filing. Schneider also faces charges of disorderly conduct and trespassing near a Provo Business Park, court records show. What's at the Provo Business Park? Is that...
0: That's the corporate.
1: Oh, okay. Well, more Free Talk Live is coming up. Don't go anywhere. It's Free Talk Live.
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5: From Feature Story News in San Francisco, I'm Ira Spitzer with a look back at some of the week's top stories. Israel and Lebanon agreed to renew their ceasefire, according to a joint statement issued by the U.S. The deal is dependent on a complete halt to Iran-backed Hezbollah's attacks and would create pilot security zones inside Lebanon from which Hezbollah operatives would be banned. Israeli ambassador to the U.S. Yehiel Leiter called it a positive step.
6: Hezbollah is going to understand that there is now an agreement between Israel and Lebanon, backed by the United States. We are full of hope that this time it will succeed, because we see that the people of Lebanon are committed to freeing their country from this malign influence of Hezbollah and Iran.
5: Meanwhile, U.S. President Trump said recent strikes between Iran and the U.S. don't mean that a peace deal between the two countries can't be reached.
7: We got it. We nipped it in the bud very quickly, as we do with the greatest military in the world. But some people would say they were slightly provoked because we took a strong action for a different reason. So they were reciprocating it. The negotiation itself has gone very well, actually. Very well. I mean, if it happens, and it might not happen, you know, who knows? But if it happens, it could happen like over the weekend.
5: House lawmakers delivered a bipartisan condemnation of the Iran war, passing a resolution to block President Trump from ordering further strikes. Kate Fisher reports from Washington.
8: Four Republicans joined Democrats in a vote to effectively halt military operations in the Middle East, unless Congress authorizes it, ratcheting up the pressure on the administration to find a way to end the unpopular war. The 215-208 vote marked the first time that such a measure has cleared the House or Senate since the start of the conflict more than 3 months ago. It's the clearest sign yet of frustration within the GOP as the war stretches on and gas prices skyrocket. It is largely symbolic, though, as President Trump would almost certainly veto any legislation that restricts his authority.
5: At least 18 people were killed in the Ukrainian cities of Kyiv and Dnipro after a massive Russian attack. FSN's Ross Cullen has more.
9: An 8-year-old boy was among the at least 12 people who were killed in the city of Dnipro. At least 6 people were killed in the capital, Kyiv. The Ukrainian President Volodymyr Zelensky has called on the US to send more air defense systems to help defend cities after the deadly strikes. Kremlin spokesman Dmitry Peskov said at a briefing on Tuesday that the conflict could be resolved by the end of the day if Ukrainian troops withdraw from the areas in eastern Ukraine that Moscow considers part of its territory. The Donetsk and Luhansk regions of Ukraine are considered sovereign Ukrainian land by the United Nations.
5: From bureaus worldwide, this is a
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1: Lori,
2: and Angelo.
0: 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And in the last segment, and in the segment before that, and the one before that, we've been talking about this crazy story. Seriously, like, this guy, like, set off a really insane series of events by taking these people's little, I almost said small claim, it's actually like a big claim, it's $200,000 dispute against this company, Bricks and Minifigs, because they stole their Lego collection, their Star Wars Lego Universe collection that got started in the 90s. That's worth currently like $200,000. Their whole collection must have been worth more than that because they said that they had been getting money and she had been selling some for him already.
1: Yeah, it's the $200,000 number is what they were valuating it before anything got sold.
0: Oh,
1: so
0: okay.
1: What they're actually owed is less than the $200,000.
0: Oh, okay. So it was like the whole...
1: And if it had been consigned, it would have been even less because then the store takes a part of it. But it wasn't consigned.
0: Still, like... Its value as far as, like, the customer buying it was, like, a $200,000 set.
1: Mm-hmm.
0: Anyways, this family, basically a dad and a son, an elderly dad, like an 83-year-old guy in Oregon, they were trying to just sell their Star Wars collections so that way they could help out the family, like, have all his grandkids go to college and stuff like that when a bunch of it was stolen by corporate. When corporate stole, basically, I don't know if you'd say stole, but they... unethically took over a Bricks and Minifigs
1: franchise.
0: And so this guy, this YouTuber, Reckless Ben, decided to take matters into his own hands and help sue these people and do all kinds of things to prove that not only was this company acting badly, but now the cops are involved in helping. In fact, Reckless Ben starts off like, oh, I just assume you need the cops and cops are always there to help you and stuff like that.
1: Mm-hmm.
0: He didn't start off just being like, oh, screw these guys. But eventually he starts apparently making a claim, or at least pushing a theory, is what the Salt Lake Tribune says, that the police were protecting Johnson and Best, which are owners in the corporate Bricks and Minifigs, because they all appeared to be members of the Church of Jesus Christ of Latter-day Saints, which is the Mormons in Utah, if people don't know. Or, you know, not just in Utah, but it's the Mormons. Apparently they don't call themselves that anymore, and apparently it is... a service to Satan to call yourself a Mormon as a Mormon is what the president now says.
1: That's weird.
0: And it's because it's like you're not using the word Jesus Christ to define yourself. You're not using the full name.
2: Well, neither does LDS.
0: Yeah, I know. That's actually a thing that people push back on. But LDS, fine. Mormon, bad for whatever reason now.
2: Well, I think it's because that's just optics.
0: Yeah,
2: that's
0: exactly.
2: That's the rapper formerly known as Mouse Cop.
1: Yeah, they're like, Mormons have a bad name.
0: Yeah, exactly.
1: So don't call us that anymore.
0: Like, they're the people that knock on your door and they're annoying, or they're the soft swinger Mormon mom talk Secret Lives of Mormon Wives.
1: Oh, I wonder how long after the Mormon Wives thing started that they changed it.
0: Oh, I don't know. I don't know if it was actually before or after. I'm not sure, honestly. Either way. So it says, Schneider, which is... Ben, Reckless Ben, his name is Ben Schneider, also faces charges of disorderly conduct and trespassing near a Provo Business Park court records show. His next court appearance is scheduled to be held online on June 8th at 11 a.m. I wonder if anyone can attend and listen. Schneider said in a video that he has fled to Mexico. The American Fork Police Department, which is in Utah, in a news release Friday evening, said there are no active warrants for Schneider in Utah, and the department is not currently seeking him. We understand that many individuals following this matter online have strong feelings regarding the underlying business dispute originating in Oregon, and allegations that people may have suffered significant financial losses, the department said in the news release. The department added that their involvement is limited to investigating potential criminal conduct and should not be interpreted as taking sides in the dispute.
2: Yeah.
0: It's ridiculous.
1: Okay. We all don't believe your lying eyes and ears, guys.
0: Yeah.
2: We've investigated ourselves and found no wrongdoing within our department.
1: That was my thing, too. Like, how is this, if the the American Fork Police Department is going to be investigated, it would usually be done by the state, right? The state would step in and investigate the town. But you can't do that in this case because the state is also run by Mormons. Like, the whole state of Utah is captured by the Mormon
2: church. I think what they're going to have to try to do is get it out of the local courts and try to get it into a federal court system.
1: They would have to.
2: Because like, that's the only way... Yeah, that's the only way you're going to get anything done.
1: Yeah.
0: Did you guys already hear about the videos being ordered to be taken down? Did he just say
1: no? Yeah, with Patreon.
0: Oh.
1: Yeah.
2: Oh, so yeah, you can go. If you want to tell the story, you can.
1: So the CEO of Bricks and Minifigs sent a message to Patreon asking them, basically demanding them to take down Reckless Ben's videos. And so the CEO of Patreon came out, made a statement, and basically said, stuff it. And if you don't like it, sue us.
0: Wow. Okay, good. Nice.
1: Yep.
2: Because Patreon has way more money than Bricks and Minifigs. And if Bricks and Minifigs wants to bleed out the little guy,
0: maybe
2: then...
0: this is something you guys hadn't heard, though.
1: We'll tell you what's going to happen if you sue us. We'll just take you to court forever and drain you of all your money, just like they said to Brian.
0: Is this a part of what you just described? It says, the 4th District Court Judge Tony Graff Jr. granted a temporary request ordering Schneider to take down any videos from any streaming service that in any way relate to the private legal dispute underlying this matter.
1: That must have just happened, maybe?
0: Yeah, because I tried to pull up just, like, newest news about it. That really sucks. It says 22 hours ago.
1: It can't be, because I watched some of his stuff this afternoon.
0: Hmm. Well, maybe they're just saying no, though. I guess,
1: I hope the
0: judge could say to do that, and he could say no. So, yeah, I'm interested to know if they're going to say no to that. It says, he also ordered Schneider and anyone associated with him to not contact or threaten Bricks and Minifigs employees. Wow. Okay. Contact or threaten. It's already illegal to threaten people.
1: Okay. So, if they did, if this is, they said they had to take everything down, then, yeah, Ben's just saying no because it's all still there.
2: Yeah, it's all up.
0: Hmm. It says,
1: which good.
0: It specifically ordered them not to go closer than 1,000 yards from their homes or buildings, cover signs, or solicit employees to be undercover agents. Were they covering signs? Was that what you mean?
1: Yeah, so the so this is one thing that they did. The Bricks and Minifigs store sign at that location, they made a sign. So first they started a business called I Steal from Old People. And they made their tagline, Bricks and Minifigs. And they printed the sign with the tagline above the name of the company and hung it up over the Bricks and Minifigs sign.
0: Wow.
1: So it said, Bricks and Minifigs, I Steal from Old People, or We Steal from Old People, or whatever it was.
0: Wow.
1: That's what it is. We Steal from Old People. So no, but now they have a merch store, WeSteelFromOldPeople.com, and you can like buy t-shirts and stuff.
0: Oh my goodness. That's crazy.
2: Yeah, you know,
1: and he also made it, he made it a franchise too. He legally made this company a franchise and then made a bunch of his friends franchisee owners. So that way when they came to him about the sign, he was like, oh, my franchise did that. You're going to have to talk to them.
0: Oh my goodness. That's great.
1: We're not responsible for what the franchises do.
0: That's so great. That's awesome.
1: Yeah.
0: So the judge has ordered him not to contact any Bricks and Minifigs employees, cover signs, or solicit employees to be undercover agents.
1: Oh, he did that too.
0: Things that Schneider has done in videos he's published. That's hilarious. That's so funny.
1: Mm-hmm.
0: At this point, the judge has not... And it's funny because it put undercover agents in quotes.
1: Mm-hmm.
0: At this point, the judge has not considered any evidence from Schneider in his decision. Schneider will have an opportunity to present his side in a hearing on June 22nd, when the judge will consider whether to extend those orders throughout the course of the lawsuit. So, yeah, that's current. But sounds like you're saying they're just saying no. Bricks and Minifigs statement said its CEO, Ammon McNeff, which is so funny because I just found out yesterday that Ammon is a... because of this... That Mormon lady's video, Alyssa Grenfell, she was covering this story, and she said when she saw that Bricks and Minifigs CEO was named Ammon McNeff, she knew he was a Mormon because Ammon is apparently a book in the Book of Mormon, or a name at least in the Book of Mormon. And it made me wonder, is Ammon Bundy Mormon? I never knew he was. Apparently he used to be, but LDS Church came out and said everything that Ammon Bundy and his ranch, everything they did, they're against it because Mormons follow the law.
1: Which is funny because I think that there's something in the Mormon church that's like, you're not supposed to follow, like, blindly what the law says.
0: Huh. Interesting. So, Bricks and Minifigs statement said its CEO, Ammon McNeff, has invited Brian Mansell to sit with him and review the spreadsheets and consignment agreement so they could informally and fairly, why informally, and fairly resolve the problems between him and the earlier franchise owner, including allowing him to take every Star Wars Lego item in the store. He also said the company would be willing to consider no longer naming Mansell in its lawsuit against Schneider. McNeff said that they have been asking Mansell for documentation and only recently got enough documentation to develop a clear picture and move forward with a resolution. I mean, it's not like what for lack of trying that these people weren't trying to show you their contract, but
1: they've had 3 years, 4 years, 3.5 years.
2: A long time, long enough.
1: Yeah, and they just suddenly, now that everything's blown up, they suddenly found some papers.
0: Yeah.
2: And I guess because Bricks and Minifigs has fired these two.
1: Mm-hmm.
2: They've tried to cut ties with Brian and Johnson.
1: Josh, yeah.
2: But yeah, Josh and Best.
1: Mm-hmm. Well, Johnson and Best.
2: Yeah. Johnson and Best, yeah, whatever.
1: So, and they said in the thing, too, like, they didn't even say, like, because they did something wrong. They said they were cutting ties with them over social media posts.
2: Yeah. Yeah, that really, and they think that's going to help them.
1: No. No, their company has crashed and burned. No, like, there's no coming back from this, I don't think.
2: Yeah. Not for a Lego resale store.
1: No, like, that's their whole business. Is
2: and with the economy
1: things.
2: On a downturn, who's spending money on Legos like that right now anyways, yeah. Right? Like, even if you have kids, you're not dropping $300 on Lego sets. So things are getting ridiculously expensive.
0: Right. Mormons are just mysteriously rich.
1: Mm-hmm.
2: I don't know if it's a mystery.
0: I don't know. I'm just saying. I don't know.
2: A lot of government contracts out of Utah.
1: There are a lot of government workers that are Mormons.
0: Yeah.
1: Stu tells me so much all the time. Whenever we talk about that, he's like, there's so many Mormon feds.
0: Hmm. Makes sense.
2: Yeah, they love them, dude. They, none of them smoke or drink.
1: Mm-hmm.
2: They're at baseline all the time. They don't even drink coffee.
1: They're already brainwashed.
2: And they follow orders to a T.
0: Mm-hmm. Yep, yep. That
1: and they speak sense. Like a bunch of languages a lot of the time because they went on missions.
0: Hmm.
2: And it's a good way, even just sending, leaving them as Mormons, and you can send them into other countries as religious, because that's like...
0: Spreading the word.
2: But they're working for agencies while they're, quote, spreading the word, because you're there as a missionary, not as a you know, a foreign agent.
1: And have you ever seen, like, a Mormon person where you're like, oh, he looks intimidating and scary? No. They all, like, you know, white and delightsome with the blonde hair and the blue eyes and so unassuming.
0: Yeah.
2: That's yeah. True. Yeah, they are really, like, a very unintimidating people.
0: Yeah, they're, like, large. They're, like, tall and... Farmer built.
2: Some of them. I kind of think of them as like.
0: Averagely.
1: I think of them as like the skinny blonde kid riding his bike with his bike helmet on going.
0: Okay, I'm not saying like necessarily like huge built, but they're not like tiny, scrawny people.
2: No, but they're not intimidating. It's not like. They're not
0: like. I know, that's what I said, even though. It's like a bunch of like Scandinavians. Like they could be tall and.
2: Yeah, I'm thinking like a bunch of Minnesotans that are like 6'5 and as white, like Nebraska. O-line type people that just have a neck the size of a barrel. You know, just like huge, monstrous.
0: A bunch of the ones I went to school with were just like big. Like there was literally a guy who was almost 7 feet tall and his son was almost 7 feet tall. That was Elsbeth's teacher. I was a teacher for him or a student teacher, whatever they called it.
2: So the volleyball coach?
0: No. He was like the basketball coach. His name was Mr. Goff. And he was literally 6'11". I didn't.
2: Oh yeah,
0: that's
2: he played
0: possible.
2: At Oregon.
1: It sounds like a nightmare being that tall.
0: Yeah, but he was just like
2: yeah,
0: a really
2: I,
0: nice
2: I mean,
0: guy.
2: I'm 6'4", and there's in New England, I hit my head so much. It's not even about being fat. It's I'm too tall for a lot of stuff in New England.
1: Yeah,
2: I'll
1: all
2: just
1: the
2: smash.
1: Houses are built much shorter.
2: Yeah,
0: up the
2: way tiny. I love the out west. Everything's like you can spread out, and there's like room to build still. Houses are way bigger.
1: I'm only 5'10", and like when I go down my stairs, if I like move my head in just the right way, I would hit my head like on the little overhang.
2: Yeah, so, same. Like, you on would the have same to staircase. Duck. Yeah.
0: I'm 5'2", and that I have
2: these
0: to
2: ones
0: not
2: I have
0: somewhat.
2: To duck.
0: Yeah, that one is like I think oddly short.
2: I remember Christmas a couple years ago when I was visiting Elsbeth, I ran down these stairs and cracked myself pretty good.
0: Like, I don't think it would be possible for me to
1: there.
0: Just do it, but
1: you
0: I
1: had
0: still
1: duck,
0: feel.
1: Huh, coming down close. The stairs. Do you ever go up there and like come
2: yeah,
1: back down
2: yeah,
1: the stairs?
2: Yeah, I got to a point where it was like, dude, I don't even need to be up there. We're not even sleeping up there. I just
1: never going up there.
0: And it's just like people were literally smaller because the houses here are older.
2: Well, yeah, like everybody was shorter, so yeah. Everything's...
1: Because they were all
2: so
1: malnutrition.
2: Yeah.
0: So weird. Like, I guess the malnutrition is the answer, but it just seems so unbelievable.
1: Mm-hmm.
0: Like, you would think it'd be like...
2: Well,
0: really
2: I don't
0: hard.
2: Know. It was also just a lot of British people.
1: Mm.
2: And those, you know, they're not necessarily huge to begin with.
0: Yeah,
2: like,
0: because,
2: like, my great-grandma's family are Germans, and they were all, like, 6'8 in the 20s
0: and that's
2: in
0: what
2: Canada,
0: the Mormons,
2: right? Just, like,
0: true.
2: Huge
0: And
2: giant.
0: That's what the Mormons are. They're, like, the, like, they were gathered from, like, northern New York, Wisconsin, or not Wisconsin, what's next to that, like, Michigan area. So they're not, like, the English.
1: Yeah,
0: they're
1: that's people, the English.
0: I don't think they are. I thought that they for sure were, maybe there are some, like they were all mixed together because they traveled.
1: Stu's like a lot of English, and his Mormonism goes all the way back to some guy who was like really high up in the way beginning.
0: Hmm. Well, I feel like they did mix still because they were like they're at least Scandinavian.
1: I'm sure that they are. That's why they're so white and delightsome.
0: Yeah.
1: With their blonde hair in the Lewis. That's what they call them. I'm not
0: they
1: saying that like being racist. That's what they say in the Book of Mormon.
0: Well, they were being racist when they did
1: Yeah,
0: that.
1: They were being racist. They said that black people were...
0: Cursed.
1: Like, yeah, cursed, and, like, they couldn't be Mormons.
0: I feel like a lot of people don't know that just, like, the run-of-the-mill evangelical also thinks that black people are cursed, and they just don't, like, go and put it written down in their scriptures. The thing is, like, people believe that when Noah had his three sons after the ark, and they each went off and populated different areas. I don't remember the names. There's, like, Shem...
2: It's like Shem, Hashem, and Ham.
0: Ham is one. There we go. I don't know
2: well,
0: all the
2: Ham
0: names.
2: Is the one that they
0: and
2: say
0: Ham
2: black
0: the
2: people are. They have the
0: they
2: curse of Ham.
0: They described something about him being cursed because he, like, did something to his dad, and his dad said, oh, you're cursed from now on, and so are all your descendants, which is so stupid. Like, I'm going to curse one-third of the population of the world. But anyways, people say it, and that's where Africans came from, and that's why they're cursed.
1: Racist.
0: Yeah. And it's not necessarily written in the Bible that... Like, it is all that is written as far as up to, like, that guy Ham's descendants are cursed. But it's, like, this evangelical kind of, like, myth that isn't really backed up by anything. That, like, his ancestors went off to colonize Africa, and that's why they're cursed. So, obviously, to us, you know
1: I think
0: what I'm saying?
1: I think it is in the Book of Mormon, though.
0: Yeah, yeah, exactly.
1: Like, canonically.
2: Yeah, I thought it was, like, they were burned by God or something, and that's why they're...
0: Well, their skin got darker as they got cursed in the
2: okay,
0: Book of Mormon.
2: Oh, okay, that's what it is.
0: I'm pretty sure...
1: Oh, they changed it. They changed it
2: yeah,
1: to...
2: Yeah, of course they did. There's Samoan... The Mormons have been recruiting heavy off out of Hawaii and, like, those Polynesian islands.
1: Oh, yeah.
2: Like, you look at the University of Utah football lineup.
0: No,
2: it's
0: but
2: all
0: I've
2: Polys,
0: met
2: dude. It's
0: yeah.
2: 100% Polynesians. There's, you know, there's not that many big, buff white guys to play football for these Mormon colleges. So
0: yeah.
2: They've been pulling... they'll bring their whole families over.
0: Way before, like...
2: Turn them into Mormons.
1: They changed it to pure and delightsome.
2: Oh, okay. Pure and delightsome.
0: The thing about that that's, like, not even, like, to defend them or something, but the thing about Mormonism that's, like, oh, they changed it, well, they are a continuing revelation church.
1: Yeah.
0: People who were, like, not about that kind of stuff, it's way more stupid when they all act, when they all disagree. Like, if you're a Christian, you're like, this is the inerrant word of God. No one should disagree. The Holy Spirit should be telling all of you guys the same thing and not, I feel that God is telling me this and that. But with Mormons, they're a continuing revelation church. So I...
1: Yeah, they're like, God's just a real indecisive guy.
0: Exactly. It's stupid, in my opinion, to fall for something like that. Like, that God will just be like...
1: Like, worship this God who is infallible and amazing, but sometimes he just gets it wrong and changes his mind, and we got to change things up.
0: Yep.
1: Like, those two things don't make any sense together. Why would you follow a God that was wrong?
2: You get into some crazy stuff about who God is with the Mormons. And
0: yeah,
2: like,
0: he
2: like,
0: isn't even the God of the universe.
2: It's like
1: you get your own universe.
2: Yeah, exactly. So, of course, the guy can... Like, he's just one of us,
1: he's
2: dude.
1: He's just a guy.
2: He's just a guy. He's just going to get it wrong sometimes. Don't worry about it.
1: You're going to go to outer darkness.
2: I'm going to look in this hat. I'm going to look in this hat, dude, and we'll have all the answers. I promise you, bro. Just let me look in this hat for 5 minutes.
0: He had an actual wife that was, like, grandmother or... Not grandmother, like, great mother or something like that. But, like, she has, like, no personality at all. And, like, she's, like, just described as the mother of everyone, and she eternally gives birth. So
2: yeah, I don't know enough about, And they're so secretive about what they really believe behind the closed doors, like in those rituals that nobody's allowed to access, mm-hmm. right? Yeah. You don't even know what they're telling you. Same thing with, like, Scientology.
0: And they say this thing called sugar before salt whenever they go to people's doors and whenever they're trying to convert someone, meaning they tell you all the things that are, like, good to hear or easy to take mm-hmm. right away, and they will wait until, like, you're already in it kind of to start telling you things like, oh, yeah, we baptized dead and stuff like
1: that. I tell people all the time that Mormons as a culture are super passive aggressive. Mm-hmm. And people think that I'm just like, oh, maybe I met some bad Mormons or something. But no, yeah. This is like baked into their culture. Like that is their operating mode is to be passive aggressive. They want to smile sweetly to your face and lure you in and then snatch you into their their Mormonism.
2: Well, yeah, because it's... It's a cult.
1: It's a cult.
2: You know, it's just like the, what's the cult that we, it's where near Rogers.
1: No, I'm just kidding.
0: Oh, yeah, I forgot their, I don't ever remember their name, but they Yellow the Deli. Yellow Deli.
2: The Yellow Deli. I don't, yeah, the 12 Tribes cult.
0: Oh, okay, yeah.
1: There's so many.
0: Those people also do the same thing.
2: Have you been
0: really
2: to the
0: nice.
2: Yellow Deli?
1: No.
2: It's a it's very, really good it's food. A cute little place, and then you get in there, and everybody looks a little downtrodden, and they look, some people are staring a little bit too hard at you, and...
0: They look, what's the word, like the people that live in Pennsylvania, what the heck are...
1: The Amish.
2: The Amish.
0: They look kind of Amish.
2: But not.
1: Are they Mennonites?
2: No.
0: No, no, they're their own, like, thing, but they dress, like, old-fashioned looking in the whole house, or not the whole house, the whole... See, like, it kind of feels like you're in a house. The whole restaurant is, like, instead of just, like, white walls, it's, like, wooden stuff that they made, and it's really, really nice.
2: Yeah, like, but the trick is that you sell all of your stuff or sign it over to the church, and then you get brought in, and then you're slave labor for the... deli for the cafe, so everybody working there is like indentured servants.
1: Weird.
0: Yeah,
2: and the women are like chained to radiators and kept pregnant kind of thing. Like real messed up stuff happens.
0: And it's always like an older
2: but
0: lady.
2: But sandwiches, you know, yeah, you're good at capitalism, dude. Everybody will look the other
0: sandwiches.
2: Way.
0: And the other thing that's weird is like you go in there and like there are coffee drinks on the menu, and like me and my friends who would go there were like all coffee drinkers, and we're like, yeah, we're gonna get this coffee drink, but what is this other thing? I didn't know what it was. And then she'll be trying to sell you on the non-caffeinated thing for like at least like a couple minutes, and it's like, yeah, that does sound good.
1: Is it postum?
0: It's no. Gross. But it's like dandelion leaves and in like a tea or something and like some other things, so you like can't really tell what you're looking at, but it's like called a latte. But it doesn't, it's like the point is you're like, yeah, I think I'm gonna go with the caffeinated drink, the other thing, and she's just like, you're missing out. Mm-hmm. It's like they really don't want you
2: yerba
0: to
2: mate.
0: Buy their own.
2: It's just a yerba mate. Yerba mate, yerba mate.
1: Oh, okay.
0: That might be one of them. The other thing is like a dandelion tea. Either way, the thing about it is like you could tell that they're trying to. Why are you even selling the coffee if you guys like have a preference for people not to buy it? It's weird. I don't know. I think that they think that their teas will do something to you. You know what I mean? Like they think that their teas maybe. Will like purify you a little and maybe make you.
1: Maybe they put some drugs in there, mind altering drugs to get you in.
2: So just put it in the coffee.
0: Yeah, that's true.
1: Maybe the caffeine inactivates it.
2: Yeah, get a better drug. Get a better mind-altering drug. If caffeine can beat it, then you're not... It's probably not strong enough.
1: It's not that good, yeah.
0: Well, this story, I feel like we'll have more to talk about on Free Talk Live in like the weeks coming and months coming.
1: I'm sure.
2: More and more is going to come out about this.
0: Yeah, and the most interesting stuff, I think, to us on Free Talk Live is like all of the cop...
2: Well, it's liberty. It's the overextension of the monopoly of violence that these thugs who call themselves our leaders have enacted upon us. And that's kind of like the whole point of us is to talk about the things, you know, it's good this is blowing up, but we would have talked about this had it had 100,000 views. You know what I mean? That's just kind of like the niche place we find ourselves in as libertarians.
0: Mm-hmm. 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Peace.

0: 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But it's an effort to move 20,000 people who understand.
1: It's about demonstrating to the entire country
2: that, yeah, we can have a free market, a truly free market.
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1: 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But here in New Hampshire, people are doing it.
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0: mean that a peace deal between the two countries can't be reached.
1: We got it. We nipped it in the bud very quickly, as we do with the greatest military in the world. But some people would say they were slightly provoked because we took a strong action for a different reason. So they were reciprocating it. The negotiation itself has gone very well, actually. Very well. I mean, if it happens, and it might not happen, you know, who knows? But if it happens, it could happen like over the weekend.
0: House lawmakers delivered a bipartisan condemnation of the Iran war, passing a resolution to block President Trump from ordering further strikes. Kate Fisher reports from Washington.
2: Four Republicans joined Democrats in a vote to effectively halt military operations in the Middle East unless Congress authorizes it, ratcheting up the pressure on the administration to find a way to end the unpopular war. The 215-208 vote marked the first time that such a measure has cleared the House or Senate since the start of the conflict more than 3 months ago. It's the clearest sign yet of frustration within the GOP as the war stretches on and gas prices skyrocket. It is largely symbolic, though, as President Trump would almost certainly veto any legislation that restricts his authority.
0: At least 18 people were killed in the Ukrainian cities of Kyiv and Dnipro after a massive Russian attack. FSN's Ross Cullen has more.
3: An 8-year-old boy was among the at least 12 people who were killed in the city of Dnipro. At least 6 people were killed in the capital, Kyiv. The Ukrainian President Volodymyr Zelensky has called on the U.S. to send more air defense systems to help defend cities after the deadly strikes. Kremlin spokesman Dmitry Peskov said at a briefing on Tuesday that the conflict could be resolved by the end of the day if Ukrainian troops withdraw from the areas in eastern Ukraine that Moscow considers part of its territory. The Donetsk and Luhansk regions of Ukraine are considered sovereign Ukrainian land by the United Nations.
0: From Bureaus Worldwide, this is FSN. Chinese President Xi Jinping will travel to North Korea in the coming week. It marks his first overseas trip this year after recently hosting President Trump and Russia's Vladimir Putin in Beijing. FSN's Laura Westbrook reports from Hong Kong.
4: Chinese President Xi Jinping will travel to Pyongyang for the first time since 2019 next week. The trip comes after high-profile summits last month in Beijing with U.S. President Donald Trump and Russian President Vladimir Putin. Analysts say the trip will allow President Xi to cast China as one of the few powers able to engage with all sides in an increasingly fractured world. North Korea has accelerated its nuclear program in recent years and deepened military ties with Moscow. This week, North Korea unveiled a new facility to produce the ingredients for nuclear bombs. Experts say the plant's disclosure implies that North Korean leader Kim Jong-un is eager to cement his country's status as a nuclear weapon state ahead of Xi's visit.
0: Civil society groups in Kenya said 2 people were shot dead during protests against a plan to open an American Ebola quarantine facility at a military airbase in the country. Kenya has recorded no Ebola cases, and protesters say the facility, intended to treat U.S. citizens exposed to the virus in the Democratic Republic of Congo, would endanger local lives. FSN's Chris Ochamringa reports from the DRC.
5: Hundreds of people took to the streets of Nyanyuki, and they were close to that airbase where this facility is supposed to be set up, a 50-bed facility, and they held protests. They were burning tires, holding placards, and it was a very unruly crowd. Police and the military were deployed, and they fired shots, live rounds, and we're told 2 people died.
0: Those were some of the week's top stories. Ira Spitzer.
6: Turning to Capitol Hill, House Republicans are considering their own version of the Violence Against Women Act. The GOP hopes their new No Punch, Pretty Lady bill will finally help the party appeal to female voters.
7: No punch, no rape. Pass law. Women give big smiles at us again. Big votes.
6: Among its statutes, the bill would introduce harsher penalties for putting fist to women's face and proposes that if ladies smell nice like flowers, no smash lady.
7: And what if pretty lady Al-Qaeda? What if she death panel? What if she Benghazi? Yes, in some cases, punch lady.
6: In addition to increasing funding to shelters for crying ladies hurt from doing sex with bad guys, the bill also includes a clause complimenting the nation's women for losing weight.
8: And in other headlines, Lady Gaga kidnaps Commissioner Gordon. A man who likes to move it, is still searching for the perfect song. And Rod Stewart is

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1: And Mr. Penguin.
2: And Richie Rich.
0: I don't know why I think I sound quiet. Is that not the case in you guys' ears?
3: Hard to say, because I control my own volume.
1: I mean, you're always quiet, Bonnie, so...
0: Yeah.
2: Squeaky, squeaky.
0: I think it's fine. Yeah, it's fine on the board. Sorry.
1: You just got a quiet voice.
0: We have some really funny...
3: Use the objective measures for volume.
0: Yeah, I forgot that that's the thing to use. So we have some...
3: Volume
0: that's,
3: is
0: like,
3: objective.
0: In my opinion, this is funny, but it's also, like, messed up. So it's, like, funny that... Because it's like you just got to laugh about the state of the world, but it's so messed up and so stupid, and it's, of course, done by the hands of the cops.
3: And the hand of the cop.
0: Oh, my God. No, the cop has to.
3: Oh, okay. I'm sorry.
1: What's new? I mean, right? Like
0: Exactly. This seems like...
1: Nothing should surprise anybody anymore.
0: This sounds like the description of any police interaction to most normal people, or at least people that know about such things, I think.
3: This is great.
0: But this is really, like I said, it's funny, but I'm also not trying to be, like, insensitive. But the lady, she kind of had, like, a sense of humor about it.
3: As you should, when you know you're about to win.
0: Yes, right.
1: Is this what I'm thinking? Is this out of Florida?
0: It says, maybe it is out of Florida. It sounds like it would be.
1: Yeah, this is crazy.
0: Woman with no right hand.
1: Yeah, this is it.
0: is pulled over for using phone in her right hand.
3: Did you watch the Dash video?
1: It was crazy. I mean, I was watching a video, like, news clip of this, and they're like, this is a good learning lesson.
0: Oh, my God.
1: And
0: I'm like,
3: seriously? Good learning lesson for the cop.
1: The guy literally straight-face lied, and then he continued to do so, like, with the woman with her missing hand. Like, she doesn't
0: I love her response. She was like, so do you want to just call this a day? And he was like, no, I do not want to call it today. Actually, I want, like, whatever hand...
3: He doubled down.
0: Yeah, I can't.
3: We're going to go to court over this. We're going to put this on the record.
0: It's annoying that it did make it to court. Like, it should not have.
1: Are you serious?
0: Yes, well, it got dismissed. But still.
1: Wow.
0: And now I'm sure actually, it's probably a good thing that he didn't just walk away, because now she gets money, you know? But
1: I
0: hope she counters these. I don't know that's in the news.
1: I don't think she's going to have a case, does she? What would the case be? What would the argument be?
0: That I got pulled over for having a phone in my right hand and I don't have a right hand.
1: I mean, cops are allowed to lie. They're trained to lie. I mean,
0: I don't think they're allowed to lie as in... Yeah. Like FBI, they're, like, straight up allowed to lie. But I don't think that the cops on the side of the road are allowed to pull you over for a... known lie, even though they're trained to do that.
1: Okay, so they're not. You're sort of right. Like, they can't get on the stand and testify to something that didn't happen. Not that they don't do that all the time,
0: right?
1: But they're not. Yeah, they can't do that. But
3: they can lie to you. Yeah, they can't lie on the stand.
1: Right. They can lie to you when they're talking to you. Right. Like, on the side of the road, and they pull you over. Now, they're not supposed to, like, make up reasons that they pulled you over. They're supposed to have, like, a legitimate reason. And
3: so false arrest.
1: Yeah, so probable cause.
3: Right, she can sue for false arrest.
1: But, I don't know that. That's a very interesting question. I don't know that.
0: Maybe once he pulled up and the conversation started, he arrested her for something else.
1: Yeah,
0: I don't know.
1: This is actually an interesting question for a lawyer, because, I mean, it's really hard to win a case based on false arrest.
3: This is a pretty good case for it, though.
1: I would think so. It is something that you can, like, sue them over, I think, theoretically. But
0: so
3: I also want more details. Like, was the case dismissed in court, or did the prosecutor, like,
0: she made it
3: fail
0: all the way to court?
3: Fail to prosecute?
0: I only know that because the form of the video I watched was that she said, "All right, I'm walking into court today, and here's why." And then she showed the dash cam. That it's like a 50-second video altogether.
3: Okay. Well, I mean, I didn't do anything civil with it, but I have been, like, falsely arrested, have gone to court. My name's not on the docket. Where they go, like, no, prosecutor, you know, threw it out. Like, they're not going to move forward with it. And so I spent like half a day going to the prosecutor's office. I'm like, I want documentation. Like, I don't want this coming back later.
1: Hmm. Yeah.
3: So I got a letter from the prosecutor's office saying that, you know, we're not going to pursue this any further, and this is the end of it.
0: Hmm.
3: So, but that, you know, but there was no court case. Like, I didn't go in front of a judge. The case wasn't dismissed. I wasn't found innocent in any way. The prosecutor just decided not to move forward.
0: Yeah, maybe that's
3: But they didn't tell me that until I got to court. So I still wasted a day on it.
0: Wow, that's so annoying. Let's see what happened.
3: Okay.
0: In February, this is from the New York Times. In February,
3: reputable news source.
0: Well, you know what? I don't even want to read that one because there's one where it says charges dismissed, so I want to make sure it includes like an update. Source. Yeah. Okay. So, well, this one is...
1: You know, I have a feeling that the case against the police, there might be the logic or the argument is something like, had he not pursued the charges after he realized that she didn't have a hand, a right hand, like, I think it probably... She probably wouldn't have a case, but I think it's because the officer pursued it that she might have a case.
3: Like it was demonstrable when he got she basically cross examined him, which you're not supposed to do, right? But she cross examined him on the street. Like, you're saying you saw the phone in my right hand, is that correct? Like, yes, ma'am. Yeah.
0: And right. She lifts her arm
3: right.
0: up.
3: And you could not have seen the phone in any other hand. No, it was the right hand. And he goes, boop. I don't have a right hand. You know, are you still certain you saw me hold the phone with the nub? He's like, I saw the phone in your hand. I'm like, well,
0: let's do this then. She was just driving down the road with no hand on the steering wheel, just a phone in her hand. Like, I really doubt that. You know what I mean? People have these things that hold phones for them.
3: Yeah. I've seen enough like stupid dash cam videos to know that people drive down the road with the phone in both of their hands.
0: Oh my God, that's so stupid.
3: You know, and their eyes not on the road. And the ensuing accident that it's not a very bright thing to do if you're not skilled.
0: There was comments online saying it's dangerous enough that a woman driver is driving around with one arm, but
3: it's dangerous enough that she's a woman. You double up on it that she's only got one hand.
1: That's funny.
0: Yeah, that's mean though.
3: If it was an Asian woman with one hand, you wouldn't even give her a license in the first place.
0: Oh my God. Oh, wow. I don't know how true
1: you're not supposed to say that behind the scenes, especially not on the air, guys.
0: Yeah, I don't know it's how funny. True about those I mean, it things might be are true, where it came
3: that's
0: from.
3: Absolutely true. That's absolutely true.
1: Fact, you can't say
0: I just
1: it.
0: Don't know. I've never lived in a place that was like, oh, tons of Asians live here, so I could like pay attention. You know
3: Take
0: what I mean?
3: My word for it.
0: Okay.
1: I haven't either. Yeah. I haven't seen it either, but
0: yeah.
1: It's certainly a stereotype.
3: Stereotypes exist for a reason, man. It starts off with empirical data and then degenerates into a stereotype.
1: Yeah. I mean, you know, the funny thing is like sometimes stereotypes, like there's actual statistics to back them up.
3: That's what
1: like,
3: I just said.
1: It's like offensive, but it's like, it's also true. But
3: yeah. It starts off with the data, becomes a stereotype. Like, well, not all Asian women, yeah, but enough to make it statistically significant.
1: Right? Like, yeah.
0: So, let's get into the article. This is from katv.com. It says, a traffic citation issued to a woman who said she was accused, it's in the video, of holding a phone in
3: allegedly.
0: A hand. Yeah. Of holding a phone in a hand she does not have. Has now been dismissed. And this is how it happened. It says, court records show the case was dropped at the request of the Palm Beach County Sheriff's Office deputy who issued the citation. So the actual cop that we see in the video requested that the prosecutors dismiss it.
3: Please don't embarrass me, guys.
0: Right. A hearing had been scheduled for Tuesday, but was canceled after prosecutors dismissed the case. So it's probably the same thing as you. She showed up.
1: You know, just fine. I wonder if the reason that they went through with the charge in the first place is so that she couldn't sue them later, because it's effectively the problem. He would have lacked probable cause, right, to pull her over in the first place, and he needs probable cause, so he could potentially be in trouble for that.
0: Hmm. So he had to double down.
1: Yeah, so he had to double down.
0: It was in one hand. I don't know which hand it was. Left, right.
1: But he didn't say that. He said it was in the right hand explicitly.
3: Look, if he would have just apologized and let her go with a warning, the video wouldn't even made the internet.
1: Right?
3: Like, you know, pick your battles,
0: dude.
3: Because
0: it wasn't her video. It was dash cam footage.
1: Yeah, right.
0: So that's a good point, yeah. The case gained widespread attention after a woman posted a video of the stop on TikTok. In the video, the deputy tells her he saw a device in her, quote, right hand. The woman repeatedly responds that she does not have a right hand and says she planned to challenge the ticket in court.
3: As she should. Well played, ma'am.
0: The citation accused her of violating Florida statute 316.305-3A, listed as wireless comm device handheld while driving first offense, carrying a $116 civil penalty. The viral stop also reignited debate over how Florida's distracted driving law is enforced. And what the law actually prohibits. In my opinion, it's like if they pulled me over, I have my phone is always sitting in this thing that that holds my phone.
3: Phone
0: even
3: holder.
0: If, even if I wanted to, wait, what'd you say?
3: You said a thing that holds my phone, and I just called it a phone holder for you.
0: Oh, okay. Yes. So I have a phone holder on my on my car.
1: The dash, yeah.
0: Yeah, like connected to the dash next to the AC and everything.
1: Yep.
0: And if they came over and tried to just pull this on me, because you know he didn't really think he saw anything, he's just pulling people over. If they came over and tried to
1: That's
0: pull this on
1: excuse,
0: me,
1: because
0: I would say
1: he has that probable cause to pull you over, and he doesn't have it, and so he.
0: I would say that it's in the it's in the holder. I don't take it out of the holder, but it wouldn't matter to him. He would be able to just be like, no.

0: Right?
1: Right. We've got a schedule to keep or whatever.
0: No, it reminds me of that Clinton situation where he was like, I didn't rape her or something, and it's like...
1: I did not have sex with that woman.
0: Or, yeah, I didn't have sex with her or something like that. It was
1: depends what the meaning of the word is.
2: I don't think she claimed rape. I think it was just
0: Yeah, no, you might be right.
2: Yeah. But yeah, it does sound
1: like it was a cigar.
2: We have a caller on the line, and I think it's an unscreened caller, maybe someone who's never called before. What's on your mind, caller?
3: Kind of lie. What about libertarians? Last week, I accused libertarians of being just as biased as the police when it comes to protecting your own gang members. And I brought up the complete deceptive spin libertarians used to protect the poster boy, Ross Ulbricht. And I wanted to call out Penguin for last week when he lied to me.
1: Liar!
3: There was no Daubert.
1: Shame!
3: There was no Daubert. There was no Daubert ruling that a blockchain tool was inadmissible in the Ian Freeman case. And it looked like Ian dropped the challenge, actually.
0: So
3: maybe because he didn't want to set the precedent that it would actually pass.
0: Okay,
3: and
0: hold on.
3: Number two, it does end.
0: Hold on. No,
1: well, let him address number one. Jesus.
2: You got to clarify
0: exactly what you're saying I lied about, because there
1: you just did. There was no Daubert thing that you apparently talked about.
0: Okay, so first of all, you're not debating that there's a Daubert, some sort of Daubert ruling, I believe is the name of the title, correct?
1: No, he's saying there isn't.
3: I am disputing there was no Daubert ruling that any blockchain analysis tool was inadmissible in court. The judge actually permitted it.
0: So
3: right.
0: Let me speak because we need to clarify.
3: Let me just finish the complete point. Maybe you'll understand instead of asking a question. Right. So Ian originally challenged the expertise of the witness, Aaron Montgomery, and the reliability of the tool she used. He later dropped the challenge to the tool and only challenged the expertise of the witness, which was partially denied, which was denied in part, which is basically a loss. The judge allowed the witness to testify just as a plain witness and still using the blockchain analysis tool she used, which I believe was
2: a ruling.
0: There was a ruling. It was denied in part.
2: Yeah, it was denied in part. So what do you mean there wasn't a ruling?
0: That's what the ruling is based on. Or it wasn't. It didn't go forward because of that anyway.
3: That was a ruling on the expertise of the witness, not the tool itself. Ian dropped that part of the challenge.
2: Okay, so that sounds correct.
0: I'm not sure what difference it makes here. It's still the case that
1: one is the truth, the other is a lie.
3: If I could finish just the three quick points, you'd understand.
0: That ruling exists whether or not or how it was applied or not applied or
3: what
0: any of
3: ruling?
0: That.
3: It was witness specific. That witness wasn't the witness.
2: I think it was probably an accident. So I don't know what the relevance to the Ross case is.
0: There's nothing that I said I don't believe
3: that was wrong about this.
0: There was a witness. There was an agent, who was on the stand, and she was not able to testify as an expert witness. She was only able to testify.
3: Let me read the decision to you.
2: No, I don't want to read the whole decision. How long is this?
3: The witness will no, just the part with the where it's relevant to the witness.
2: The witness will not be referred to or qualified
3: as an expert during trial, but the witness will be permitted to testify regarding her work and observations.
1: Okay, so premise accepted. What's your point?
0: Yeah, I'm trying to understand what your point is and what you're trying to say I got wrong.
3: So, number one, there was no Daubert ruling that the tool she used was inadmissible in court. Number two, that tool was not used in the Ulbricht case. It was direct tracing from the wallets of the Bitcoin servers on the Silk Road to Ross Ulbricht's wallets found on his laptop.
0: Okay.
3: Number three, the chain analysis tool was later passed Daubert, the Daubert standard, in flying colors, quote unquote, readily and easily.
0: No, it didn't.
3: Okay,
0: no, you're wrong.
2: I don't know about number three.
3: In the Sterlingoff case 2 years later, after the decision in Ian's case, Sterlingoff levied the same accusations against Chain Analysis Reactor in the same way. It was a black box. It was proprietary. And guess what? He actually followed through with the challenge, right? Because
0: I'm not familiar with the case. Let me back up a second and let me get something out here, man. I'm not familiar with the specific case that you're referencing, but there's no reason that the Daubert ruling does not apply to this very specific situation. That tool should not be admissible, whether or not

0: the what, regardless of whether or not they ruled it was or was not in a specific case and challenged, it should not have been in because it lacks a scientific.
1: That's an opinion, though, not actually.
0: It is.
1: What actually happened?
0: That is an opinion, okay. And I don't dispute that. That's my opinion.
2: Did this guy listen to anything I said?
1: Yeah, I think he's trying to respond. I don't know anything about this, so I'm just trying to understand.
0: I'm trying to respond. You know what I'm saying? That's a bad ruling.
3: Yeah, I don't think anything happened.
0: That's
3: where...
0: a bad ruling. Now, when you said it was appealed, was it in which circuit was it appealed? Okay, and it didn't hit the Supreme Court, correct?
1: Well, we muted him. Do you
3: Are
1: want
3: you talking
1: to...
3: about Sterlingoff?
2: No one's dumb enough to even take it to the Supreme Court.
3: I googled it while you guys were talking out. So it passed the Daubert. Skeeter is right on his number three. It did pass the Daubert.
0: I understand that at a lower court
3: for Sterlingoff.
0: Presumably at a lower court, correct?
2: Let me see. In the federal courts.
0: No, yes, you don't understand how the court system works, dude. So there are federal courts, but there's different circuits, okay? And so you're going to go to a district judge, okay? The district judge is going to rule, okay?
2: This is a different trial, dummy.
0: I understand that, but it's still at the federal level with a district court, okay? The district court judge is going to rule, and then on appeal, a circuit judge is probably going to hear it. And then after the circuit judge, it could potentially hit
3: appeals.
0: The Supreme Court. So
2: he didn't even listen to my number two point, right? This is all a moot point. They didn't even use the Chainalysis reactor tool. It was direct tracing in the Ulbricht case.
0: The direct tracing is completely different.
3: Skeeter is saying that direct tracing is just different.
0: Yeah, direct tracing is different.
3: I don't understand his whole point.
0: Okay, so hold on. The Daubert rule will not apply to direct tracing. It will only apply to the tool. So if you're saying it was direct tracing that was used, that's not the same thing.
3: Skeeter understands that, I'm pretty sure.
2: Then why are you using it as an argument against the evidence presented in the Ulbricht trial? You're the one who brought up the Daubert ruling in Ian's case, saying that it was relevant to the Ulbricht case, dummy. Why don't you actually look at the evidence instead of fabricating the lies?
0: Because you're misconstruing what I was
2: saying.
0: You're misconstruing what I said. Okay? What I was saying was that it should not have been admissible. I don't even remember saying this specifically, but what I would have said was it should not be admissible in Ross Ulbricht's case if they used the tool, okay? Now, it doesn't mean they cannot use direct tracing. That would be legit. The problem is that you cannot... direct tracing is a very slow and tedious process. In order to do this, you have to use a tool to do it effectively, and it's the tool that's proprietary and lacks the scientific... basis to pass Daubert, that's the problem. So nobody's disputing the tracing. If they had used that in the Ian's case, that would have been okay. They didn't do that.
1: Are you correcting? I didn't listen to last week's show, so I apologize. Are you correcting what you said last week, or
0: I don't know that
1: I'm clarifying.
0: I don't think I'm correcting. I'm seriously doubtful I'm correcting anything. I'm pretty sure
3: it's easy to
0: anything,
3: mix up
0: I'm trying
3: things
0: to clarify
3: about...
0: something that people don't understand.
1: Yeah. Sure,
0: this is extremely technical legal.
1: I get it.
0: Stuff.
3: It's also really easy to mix up something that happened in Ian's case like 2 years ago because like I remember the word Daubert and all this happening, but I wouldn't have remembered specifically that the motion was denied in part. Also, I think it's stupid for him to characterize it as Ian was just like, never mind, we don't have the chops.
4: I don't know that it matters really in the course of our conversation in regards to Ian's case.
3: The other thing about it is people don't understand that the judge gets to be like, all right, we're having this conversation about Chainalysis, but here's how we're defining Bitcoin. Here's how we're defining chain. Here's how we're defining this and that. And it's like, it just messes up your argument because we're not using actual facts all of a sudden. That's what happened in Ian's case.
4: I want to say the prosecutor decided to accept that she would not be allowed to be testify as an expert witness, and so the Daubert ruling became irrelevant. It was something along those lines.
3: It was denied in part.
4: Okay. So, right, and there might have been a ruling to that effect, but the prosecutor accepted that she was not an expert witness.
3: I don't know about them accepting
1: I would also
3: it
1: suggest, from a caller perspective,
4: something along those lines.
1: It's different than, Chris, you're a liar, right? As opposed to, hey, I think you made a mistake on last week's show, and here's what I think the truth is.
3: Right.
4: Yeah.
3: Right.
4: I mean, you're getting into some very technical weeds here.
1: Right.
3: Yeah.
1: Is it possible the Penguin was mistaken? Absolutely. Was it malicious?
4: Small aspect of it.
3: Yeah.
4: I mean, but I don't even.
1: Did he lie?
4: I'm doubtful that I misspoke, but like, you know, it's.
1: Which is also fair, right? You may not have.
4: I I don't remember exactly what was said. Maybe I left out a word or something. I mean, that's always possible, but.
3: Let's see what Ricky from the Commonwealth wants to say. Ricky, you're on Free Talk Live. What's on your mind?
5: Thank you, there, Miss Bonnie, Brother Penguin, Brother Richie. Good evening.
1: Good evening.
5: How are you tonight, Richie?
1: I'm well. Should I be checking an email or a wallet?
5: Yeah, you should be checking your wallet. You haven't checked yet?
1: I don't check unless there's a reason for me to check, but I will.
5: Well,
1: you go on about your business, and I will log in away from the camera to my wallet to see if there's anything in there.
3: I did
1: respond to his email, and I sent him my receiving address. And then I don't remember receiving an email saying to check, so.
3: All right.
1: I will do so during the break.
3: We'll hold you on if you're wanting to hold on, Ricky. More Free Talk Live coming up, 603-283-6160. 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
6: If you're looking for work, you know the math. 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Here's a tip. In your interview, you will be judged more by the questions you ask than the answers you give. Yes, do anticipate the obvious job interview questions and prepare concise, insightful, glass-half-full sounding responses. And you should interview your interviewer. Seem genuinely curious about what will help get results. With money and attention so scarce now, effective communication skills have never been more important. You want to cut through the clutter. For more tips for job seekers and making all the other conversations you have more productive, hit survivalspeech.com. I'm Holland Cook.
7: From Feature Story News in San Francisco, I'm Ira Spitzer with a look back at some of the week's top stories. Israel and Lebanon agreed to renew their ceasefire according to a joint statement issued by the U.S. The deal is dependent on a complete halt to Iran-backed Hezbollah's attacks and would create pilot security zones inside Lebanon from which Hezbollah operatives would be banned. Israeli ambassador to the U.S. Yehiel Leiter called it a positive step.
8: Hezbollah is going to understand that there is now an agreement between Israel and Lebanon, backed by the United States. We are full of hope that this time it will succeed. Because we see that the people of Lebanon are committed to freeing their country from this malign influence of Hezbollah and Iran.
7: Meanwhile, U.S. President Trump said recent strikes between Iran and the U.S. don't mean that a peace deal between the two countries can't be reached.
9: We got it. We nipped it in the bud very quickly, as we do with the greatest military in the world. But some people would say they were slightly provoked because we took a strong action for a different reason. So they were reciprocating it. The negotiation itself has gone very well, actually. Very well. I mean, if it happens, and it might not happen, you know, who knows. But if it happens, it could happen like over the weekend.
7: House lawmakers delivered a bipartisan condemnation of the Iran war, passing a resolution to block President Trump from ordering further strikes. Kate Fisher reports from Washington.
10: Four Republicans joined Democrats in a vote to effectively halt military operations in the Middle East unless Congress authorizes it, ratcheting up the pressure on the administration to find a way to end the unpopular war. The 215-208 vote marked the first time that such a measure has cleared the House or Senate since the start of the conflict more than 3 months ago. It's the clearest sign yet of frustration within the GOP as the war stretches on and gas prices skyrocket. It is largely symbolic, though, as President Trump would almost certainly veto any legislation that restricts his authority.
7: At least 18 people were killed in the Ukrainian cities of Kyiv and Dnipro after a massive Russian attack. FSN's Ross Cullen has more.
11: An 8-year-old boy was among the at least 12 people who were killed in the city of Dnipro. At least 6 people were killed in the capital, Kyiv. The Ukrainian President Volodymyr Zelensky has called on the U.S. to send more air defense systems to help defend cities after the deadly strikes. Kremlin spokesman Dmitry Peskov said at a briefing on Tuesday that the conflict could be resolved by the end of the day if Ukrainian troops withdraw from the areas in eastern Ukraine that Moscow considers part of its territory. The Donetsk and Luhansk regions of Ukraine are considered sovereign Ukrainian land by the United Nations.
7: From Bureaus Worldwide, this is a...
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1: Mr. Penguin.
2: And Richie Rich.
0: And we already have somebody on the line, so we're going to go to the phones. We're going to start off and go to the honest, ethical, principled, virtuous, upstanding, irreproachable, scrupulous, chivalrous Ricky from the Commonwealth. What's on your mind, Ricky?
3: Well, I guess Richie checked his wallet.
2: I did. May 23rd, received 15 dash. Current value, I guess, $673.
3: So it's been going up, Richie.
4: How long has it been since this bet was made? When was the bet made, and how long did it take you to pay?
2: Okay, so the bet itself was locked in, where'd it go? January 21st, 2024.
4: Wow, so more than 2 years then.
2: But that's not when he had to pay, right? So to catch you up, Penguin, the bet was by July of, this is, you know, from January 2024 now, by July of 2025, the national average for gas was going to meet or exceed $10 per gallon. That was a five-dash bet.
4: Okay.
2: By the end of 2025, the value of the U.S. dollar would equal zero. That was a five-dash bet. And by the end of the first quarter, 2026, the United States is a third world country. That was a five-dash bet. The reason he got degraded by me for so long was because this part, by the beginning of 2025, 15-dash was supposed to be put into escrow, entrusted to former co-host Peakless Mountaineer, and then we renegotiated that to co-host Riley, since I don't know what Peakless Mountaineer is doing, and that never made it to escrow. And when the end of the bet ended, first quarter of 2026, right, like that was, you know, 2 months ago at this point, right, I still had not received payment. So we're 2 months past due, which is why I put a little pressure on Ricky, but he has now squared the bet, and I am relieved.
3: And Dash is going up, too.
2: Yeah, it fluctuates, but as long as it keeps going up, I'm happy.
0: Did you already have a lot of Dash when you, or like some Dash when you did this, or did you have to go acquire Dash? I mean, that's kind of
2: he had to learn cryptocurrency. He kept trying to renegotiate the bet into dollars.
0: Oh, awesome.
2: Just to not have to go through the crypto process.
0: Well, that's kind of a good learning experience, Ricky. I'm glad you got your hands on some crypto.
3: Yeah. Well, you know what? It's an interesting story. Despite what Penguin was thinking, my guy came through.
0: Nice.
3: And he was new. He was a novice to crypto, but he did pretty good.
0: Yeah, it made it to Richie. So,
4: So what's this? What was this skeptic thing that I had? I don't recall what I said.
3: You said about something about guys in court cases say about my guy.
2: He had to have someone help him through this process, and you were skeptical of the assistance he was garnering.
4: Okay.
3: Yeah. But the funny thing about it is now he's like gung-ho on crypto.
2: As he should be.
3: He got some Ethereum on his own, and he got something else.
0: That's awesome.
2: I'm glad it worked out.
0: This is activism.
3: Yeah, I'm glad I have everything set up now on my phone. I didn't know what the hell I was doing. You got to hook your bank account up to it and all this other stuff. I really didn't know it was going to be that involved. But I will say I use Coinbase, and that's been pretty good. Their app is pretty simple, and I'm glad I have it.
2: That's probably the biggest exchange, the most common. So
0: it's probably good that your bet's lost. Otherwise, we'd all be in a world of hurt anyway, right? Because if he lost, wouldn't the dollar be at zero and gas be at $10 an hour?
2: Yeah, well, and we'd be in a third world country.
0: Yeah.
3: I'm going to tell you something. Now, I still stand by my bet in this sense.
4: Are we getting ready to make another bet here?
3: Well, no, wait a minute.
2: Double or nothing.
3: Penguin, you don't know anything. I'm going to explain that. Now, my bet was based on heavily the BRICS gold-backed currency. Well, that's been a slow going. But I do still think once that hits, we're going to be in a world of hurt.
2: Yeah, which is fine, which is also why, as we went through, like, squaring the bets and the terms of the bet, we had to put deadlines on when certain things were going to happen. Otherwise,
0: yeah, it might
2: just
0: happen.
3: And that
0: yeah.
3: was my mistake. I screwed up on that. But, you know, I thought it was going to hit faster. It sounded that way. But I do still think that it's going to have that major impact on us. And when it does go through, think about it.
4: I think you may be, how do I say this? As much as I can see why somebody might want to see that happen, my gut's telling me it's not.
3: I don't know if I want to, wait a minute, Penguin. I don't want to see it happen. I think it's going to be a problem and happen.
4: Well,
3: that's
4: it probably should happen, right? Like the fact that we have a currency backed and the U.S. government's able to use it to drop bombs on people.
0: You'd have to have a lot of ducks in a row already to want the dollar to go to zero.
2: And I kind of wish Peakless Mountaineer was still here, or if he's listening, to call in, because he was really the financial guy on the show. Mm-hmm. Like, he got way overworked over a lot of things. We're like, well, I don't know what you're over. He's like, you have no idea what's going on in the back rooms, bro. You know, in the financial world, like, you know, the dollar being separated from the oil and no longer having a petrodollar because the Saudi Arabian contract expired and they didn't renew. It was like, oh, that's gonna make some waves, right? It's like, well, really? I don't know. I'm not smart enough.
4: I mean, I don't think it's not like a black and white thing on that one. I don't know what the numbers are specifically. He may be more familiar with it than I am. But I think the situation is that I don't know if you can say it's not a petrodollar now because it's crumbling, right?
0: Remember, he hasn't been on in like a year and a half at least.
4: Sure. It's crumbling, right? But it's not like everybody stopped using the dollar. It's just like Saudi Arabia.
2: But when they do, all of those foreign dollars flow back into the United States, which is like a double layer of inflation.
4: Yeah,
2: right.
4: Yeah. But so, I mean, we are seeing inflation. I mean, it's.
2: I get it.
4: Yeah.
2: So. But like, how much U.S. currency is currently held by foreign actors, and what happens when they don't need that currency anymore?
4: Right.
2: Right.
3: That's the thing.
4: Well, and see, that's the thing. That could have an impact, right?
2: But it's going to have an impact.
4: That could have an impact.
2: Yeah.
4: But the question is, how much of an impact? Because it all depends on the numbers.
3: I think you're hoping it don't happen for some reason, because.
4: No, I actually want to see the U.S. dollar collapse.
3: It's going to be a major impact. Richie's right, because that's what I was looking at.
2: And that's what, that's what Ricky was betting on, and that's what Peakless was thinking at the time.
4: See, I wouldn't make a bet, you know, that the U.S. dollar is going to collapse, because I think that
2: I did, and I won't.
4: Yeah. It's like wanting something to occur. And it's not like I want to lose all my money or anything like that. The point is that it's fiat, right? And I think we need to be moving away from, you know, government currencies. That's what fiat is, basically.
3: Yeah, but really, Penguin, I mean, the fact is, the dollar, if you look up its value compared, say, to the euro, it's really pathetic. I mean, it's nickels and dimes, really. It's really bad. You know? So how much is it going to take to push us over the edge? Now, the BRICS gold-backed currency, there's already a lot of countries in the alliance. Once they get that currency going, they'll look to get more for the money.
4: I mean, I want to say that alliance is not been anywhere near as successful as we might have wanted it to be.
0: Right, I feel like we don't hear about it anymore. I would say, I'm not really on your side or Ricky's side. I'm not saying I'm surprised we haven't heard more.
2: Well, it's a slow burn, man. You gotta encourage other companies to drop the dollar, and when they do, they get invaded or bombed.
4: I mean, if my memory serves me correctly, I don't think that economies are. They're kind of on the. They're not that big, basically. And
0: Brazil, Russia, India, China.
4: Hold on.
0: South Africa?
4: Yes, but let me finish my sentence. Relative to the world economy, right? So, and it's not that those countries like you know, no doubt Russia has money. It's got a lot of land mass. I'm trying to think.
2: What so does China.
4: But yeah, it does. But Russia's really huge, like unbelievably huge. It's
0: land mass. Yeah, but China's like a bigger economy, right?
4: Yeah,
0: has more people.
2: India's got a lot of consumers.
0: Oh yeah, India's part of that.
4: The Russia has fewer people in the United States, actually, and I think it's like 60 million or something.
2: That's it.
4: It's wow, really small compared to the United States, I believe. Yeah, it's Europe overall has more a larger population than the United States. It's something like over a billion.
0: Russia
4: people,
0: is 143 million, but still, yeah, that's half U.S. or less than half of the United States. That's crazy.
4: Yeah, yeah. Sorry, I'm sorry, I misspoke.
0: Yeah,
4: but
0: no, that was a lie.
2: Skeeter's gonna call you tomorrow.
4: I know somebody's gonna call me out on it. It's like yes,
2: you
4: I'm
2: lied.
4: The numbers that I had the numbers wrong. I probably was thinking of the wrong country, but I knew it was a fraction of the United States.
0: Yeah. Yeah, I didn't know that. I didn't really think about it.
2: Well, is that Ricky?
3: Don't even encourage Skeeter to call in. I've come to the conclusion that he either suffers from brain damage or as the result of use of really poor quality drugs.
0: Right. He is not virtuous, not upstanding, not
3: There's
0: honest.
3: There's something very wrong with Skeeter. I hear his calls. They're painful. They're boring. But they're always neurotic. And he's got some kind of problem.
0: Well, if he calls in at the same time as you, I'll put you guys on together and you can have it out. How about
2: Please
0: that?
2: Don't.
3: I'm all for it. I'll take it. I'll take it out on Skeeter.
0: Nice. Yep. Well, congratulations on the debt finally being paid.
2: Yeah, buddy.
0: Now I can turn off Richie Rich's debt badge.
2: Oh, my goodness.
0: I got Thomas Massey United States National Debt badge, and it's sitting here in front of me in the studio. I could hold it up to the camera, but I'd have to get it at the right time, so whatever. You know what it looks like.
2: That thing ticks so fast that it's probably like 1 second of mine and Ricky's bet.
0: Yeah, it's a tick.
2: Or less.
4: Less, way less.
0: And it's showing 38 trillion 911 billion?
2: Yeah. Good job.
0: And then, showing that million? Much money constantly going up. And it's like that, those amount of numbers, they don't even let you type that into like a calculator. At least not any calculator.
2: Trillion is beyond my general comprehension.
4: I was going to say like trillion, that number is just beyond human comprehension, period.
0: Yeah. People are saying that.
4: Like, people don't understand like how big of a number this is. They really don't. It's.
0: People
2: and
0: don't
2: Elon's
0: understand.
2: On his way to being a trillionaire.
0: That's crazy.
4: Yeah.
0: So people are saying that it's going to hit 40 trillion this year, but we have a caller on the line. Let's go to the phones. We have Uber George in Virginia. Uber George, you're on Free Talk Live. What's on your mind?
2: Before you say anything, I want to ask, because it's the first time I've gotten to talk to you, Uber George. Were you TSA George back in the day?
1: Yep.
2: All right. Carry on, sir.
0: I don't think he likes that.
2: I don't care. I just wanted to know if it was the same guy or if there was a new George calling in.
1: Yeah, I don't really care. I don't really care about the thing or the like or dislike, whatever. So don't worry about it, Bonnie.
0: Oh, good. He quit the TSA, so that's good.
2: Which, because he's driving for Uber. But I wanted to know if it was the same caller because I've listened to the calls from Uber. I'm like, oh,
4: so the bigger question is, did you quit because you were disgusted with the TSA, or did you quit for some other reason?
1: Basically, quit because in part of the excesses of the TSA, and because also I got in trouble for something that I did that had I done it 1 week later would have been perfectly fine,
4: it's
0: bureaucratic nonsense.
1: Like, clearing a passenger that alarmed
2: gotta wait till daily before you touch your
1: little bomb sniffing machine. What happened was I was working the gates at the time and this passenger set it off and. It's like I just got back from Europe from vacation, and I thought the new rule of okay for screening at the gate I can just clear them then and stuff like that. Like no, that's that was supposed to go into effect next week, and I'm just and they were making this big hullabaloo about it, and I'm just like you know what, screw this, I'm out of here.
0: Nice.
2: All right.
1: But anyway. Did I tell you guys about how a week or so ago a passenger that was so much in a hurry that he left his iPhone in my car? I don't know if I mentioned that on my previous call.
0: Yeah, you did. You did. I remember you.
4: Do you get a lot of iPhones as tips?
1: I get. Oh well, no, not often. But yeah, to recap, last time I called, what happened was passenger, I was taking him from a hotel next to the White House to Washington Dulles Airport, about 20 miles west of the city. And basically, Trump was going through to this worship event thing at the same time. And so the National Guard, the Homeland Security, and local police closed off all these streets and stuff like that. So I literally had to go from near the White House all the way to 395 where the Capitol is, which is about 13 blocks in the wrong direction, just to get my just to get out of the city to take my passenger to Dulles Airport.
5: Wow.
4: I have to ask, why are you still – is this Washington, D.C.?
0: Where the White House is?
4: Yeah. Okay, obviously. Okay, I wasn't thinking. Anyway, that's what I thought. But anyway.
0: He wants to know why you're staying there.
4: Why are you staying there? Like, why don't you leave? That's a terrible area to live.
1: Yeah. Well, it pays the bills. And I got family. And I grew up around here.
4: Even more of a reason to leave.
1: Yeah, I hear that. I get them literally within 45, get them to the airport with 45 minutes before the flight leaves, which is really 25, 30 minutes at best because of, they always close the doors at least 10 minutes before the plane leaves. He left his iPhone in my car.
2: And then you gave him tips on how to get through TSA faster.
1: Yeah, a little bit on that. So I fully expected him to miss his flight, to be honest. But apparently he made his flight, and it was then that he realized he left his phone in my car.
2: Nice.
1: So, because I already had another passenger. I'm like, ah, crap. I got this other passenger. I do that run first, and I fully expected it because he probably missed his flight, go back to the airport, give him back. Nope, he made his flight. And so then it's like he's trying to get me to ship his phone out. The next day he tries to get me to ship his phone out to him right there in Spain.
0: And wow. And he's going to pay you like another
2: customs
0: for it?
2: Now.
0: Yeah.
1: Oh, yeah.
0: Nice.
1: Oh, yeah. And so anyway, I go to a DHL thing where he's got the information. And then I take, and the DHL now guy is explaining to me and him on the phone that no country is like, because his phone is activated already, has his own personal info, his own stuff, it's his. I cannot ship the phone out to him because it'll just get seized by customs right there. Apparently, you can only ship a cell phone if it hasn't been activated, like an unopened, unused phone.
0: Wow, well, Chris, you know anything about this?
1: Right. Yeah, what the guy was saying was,
0: did you catch all that?
1: Info and stuff.
0: They're saying that.
4: Yeah, I don't know what he's referencing specifically. Like,
2: customs going to seize the phone because they think it's stolen, as opposed to shipping a brand new phone.
4: Oh,
2: because it's already activated.
4: Yeah,
1: or illegal information.
4: So okay. So backing up a moment. I think I might have an idea what he's referencing. So there was something that might have changed. I don't really have a solid memory of this, but that might have changed as a result. So there's a scam or scam. I don't know. No, scam's not maybe quite the right word, but basically there was, you guys remember when those phones were being snatched, like in New York and everything?
2: Pretty sure it still happens.
4: Yeah, I'm sure it still happens. But those
0: I didn't
4: phones,
0: remember one specific time, no.
4: Well, anyway, it happens all the time, but these phones, they basically get bundled together and they get shipped overseas to generally Africa, I think it is.
2: China.
4: Other countries like China probably. And then they get get activated there. Now, in the United States, if a phone is reported stolen, you can't then activate it potentially in the United States. But if it's shipped overseas, you can. And so this is what he's referencing is a reaction to that. I don't know. There's other reasons you potentially might have trouble shipping a phone overseas as well. The crazy thing is that you're trying to ship a single phone overseas. It shouldn't be a problem. And I doubt it'll get seized in customs if you do the customs stuff right.
0: What if they just turn it off? Then they don't know.
4: Well, this is the thing. The customs usually doesn't inspect every little package. Mm-hmm. And so if you put something on the customs thing, it probably will just sail right through. Were you able to ship the phone in the end or not?
1: No.
2: Put his name in the from. Put his name in the from box. That way, when it gets returned to sender, it goes back to him.
0: Plus, again, she just sent. I mean, I go to my USPS. Wait, never mind. You can't use USPS to send across the country. So never mind. Country.
1: He said, had it just flown to Boston, for example, instead of Barcelona, for example, then I could have just shipped it that way, within the U.S. But because it's crossing international lines, government's going to want to know what's on this phone. If they can't get into it, then they're going to seize it,
0: But so
2: are you still in possession of the phone? Have you worked out another way to get them the phone?
1: Well, what happened? I told her, I could just give it, take it to an Apple store, upload it to the cloud, whatever's on the phone, and you can buy a new phone in Europe right there, new iPhone, and they'll just transfer all the data, you know, onto the new phone like that. But no, what ended up happening was, he lives in Guatemala, so he just decided to change his flight schedule to land back at dusk, and he spent a night at this Hyatt hotel, and I gave him a phone there, and he gave
2: that
1: me
2: seems more expensive than a new phone.
0: Nice. Yeah. I'm glad that he gave you a tip. You said $100 tip.
1: Yeah, he gave me $100 and a nice. And, bucket of wings.
2: Nice. Score. Nice. That's the way to do it.
1: Like that. So I'm just like, yeah, because, you know, I feel bad because, I mean, I left my phone in a taxi one time in Chicago changing planes. Like, I was just, like, 11 days in China, and I just got back. Like, I'm craving Taco Bell. I need Taco Bell now, and there was no Taco Bell at the airport. So I took this cab to the nearest Taco Bell, and right as I closed the door and started to drive off, that's when I realized, oh, crap, I left my phone in the car. And I called it, and, like, you know, and he came back, so I was like, I know that feeling, you know?
0: Yeah, I would be so scared. It would be, like, such a big problem if I lost my phone in an Uber. So that's nice that got resolved.
2: Before we got together, me and my ex, like, were taking separate flights out of an event. And we hung out the night before. And I had, like, her rental car keys in my pocket. And I went to the airport separate. And only when I went through the screening machines did I realize, uh-oh, I've got her rental car keys in my pocket.
0: That's horrible.
2: Right.
0: That's really bad.
2: And she didn't answer. She wasn't answering the phone because she was still asleep. Right. Like, my flight was earlier, and I called like 3 or 4 different hotels trying to find the one that we were staying at because I didn't even know. Right? I was like, all right, no, it's a Hilton or whatever. Oh, I called like 4. I'm like, wake her up. And she had to Uber or, you know, Lyft on down to the airport, meet me right at the security gate so I could toss the keys to her.
4: I mean, couldn't you just have mailed the keys back to the rental car company?
2: How was she going to get the car back? She didn't have the car keys.
4: Oh, but she had to drop the car keys.
2: She had to drop the car off.
4: Yeah, that makes sense.
0: That's
4: okay.
0: Crazy that worked out as all.
4: I was thinking like you left the car in a parking lot at a rental place and then you kept the keys.
2: The keys were at the hotel with her because I just took the shuttle to the airport.
4: Yeah, it makes sense now.
2: Yeah.
0: Yeah, well,
2: but
0: it is interesting news. You can't send your own property to another country because they'll assume it's... What if you send
4: stolen.
0: A note to the...
4: This is crazy, right? Like, this is government for you, right? It's like,
1: it's on government. I mean, the government started the whole situation in the first place by blocking off all those streets, you know. If it hadn't done that, it wouldn't have been such a frantic run in the first place. And he probably wouldn't have forgot his phone in my car.
2: And DHL sounded like they would have been cool. Like, hey, we can do this, but just know it's going to get intercepted on the other side.
1: Yeah, that's exactly what DHL was saying. Right, that it's just going to get intercepted.
2: Take a chance.
0: Well,
2: track it. Put the Uber tracking on there and follow it everywhere through customs.
0: Yeah, put an AirTag on it. Thanks for the call, Uber George. Interesting story. And Uber George will be coming to Fork Fest. I haven't read the Fork Fest ad yet, but I'm going and Penguin, you're going, right?
4: Yeah,
2: read it.
0: Richie Rich, are you going?
2: No.
0: Too far up there.
2: Well, if I had like actual vacation from my regular job, right, it would make sense to go up for a few days, but I don't. So I'd be up there for like 1 or 2 days, and it's a long drive for just hanging out with the same people I already hang out with.
0: Well, if you don't live in New Hampshire, it's even better. That's why I was trying to get a lot of people at the LNC's attention on it. I had flyers and stuff
2: because
0: it's just like if you live outside of New Hampshire, this will be like a mind-blowing experience for you.
4: Oh, yeah.
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9: From Feature Story News in San Francisco, I'm Ira Spitzer with a look back at some of the week's top stories. Israel and Lebanon agreed to renew their ceasefire according to a joint statement issued by the U.S. The deal is dependent on a complete halt to Iran-backed Hezbollah's attacks and would create pilot security zones inside Lebanon from which Hezbollah operatives would be banned. Israeli ambassador to the U.S. Yehiel Leiter called it a positive step.
10: Hezbollah is going to understand that there is now an agreement between Israel and Lebanon, backed by the United States. We are full of hope that this time it will succeed. Because we see that the people of Lebanon are committed to freeing their country from this malign influence of Hezbollah and Iran.
9: Meanwhile, U.S. President Trump said recent strikes between Iran and the U.S. don't mean that a peace deal between the two countries can't be reached.
11: We got it. We nipped it in the bud very quickly, as we do with the greatest military in the world. But some people would say they were slightly provoked because we took a strong action for a different reason. So they were reciprocating it. The negotiation itself has gone very well, actually. Very well. I mean, if it happens, and it might not happen, you know, who knows. But if it happens, it could happen like over the weekend.
9: House lawmakers delivered a bipartisan condemnation of the Iran war, passing a resolution to block President Trump from ordering further strikes. Kate Fisher reports from Washington.
12: Four Republicans joined Democrats in a vote to effectively halt military operations in the Middle East unless Congress authorizes it, ratcheting up the pressure on the administration to find a way to end the unpopular war. The 215-208 vote marked the first time that such a measure has cleared the House or Senate since the start of the conflict more than 3 months ago. It's the clearest sign yet of frustration within the GOP as the war stretches on and gas prices skyrocket. It is largely symbolic, though, as President Trump would almost certainly veto any legislation that restricts his authority.
9: At least 18 people were killed in the Ukrainian cities of Kyiv and Dnipro after a massive Russian attack. FSN's Ross Cullen has more.
13: An 8-year-old boy was among the at least 12 people who were killed in the city of Dnipro. At least 6 people were killed in the capital, Kyiv. The Ukrainian President Volodymyr Zelensky has called on the US to send more air defense systems to help defend cities after the deadly strikes. Kremlin spokesman Dmitry Peskov said at a briefing on Tuesday that the conflict could be resolved by the end of the day if Ukrainian troops withdraw from the areas in eastern Ukraine that Moscow considers part of its territory. The Donetsk and Luhansk regions of Ukraine are considered sovereign Ukrainian land by the United Nations.
9: From Bureaus Worldwide, this is FSN. Chinese President Xi Jinping will travel to North Korea in the coming week. It marks his first overseas trip this year after recently hosting President Trump and Russia's Vladimir Putin in Beijing. FSN's Laura Westbrook reports from Hong Kong.
14: Chinese President Xi Jinping will travel to Pyongyang for the first time since 2019 next week. The trip comes after high-profile summits last month in Beijing with U.S. President Donald Trump and Russian President Vladimir Putin. Analysts say the trip will allow President Xi to cast China as one of the few powers able to engage with all sides in an increasingly fractured world. North Korea has accelerated its nuclear program in recent years and deepened military ties with Moscow. This week, North Korea unveiled a new facility to produce the ingredients for nuclear bombs. Experts say the plant's disclosure implies that North Korean leader Kim Jong-un is eager to cement his country's status as a nuclear weapon state ahead of Xi's visit.
9: Civil society groups in Kenya said two people were shot dead during protests against a plan to open an American Ebola quarantine facility at a military airbase in the country. Kenya has recorded no Ebola cases, and protesters say the facility, intended to treat U.S. citizens exposed to the virus in the Democratic Republic of Congo, would endanger local lives. FSN's Chris Ochamringa reports from the DRC.
15: Hundreds of people took to the streets of Nanyuki, and they were close to that airbase where this facility is supposed to be set up, a 50-bed facility, and they held protests. They were burning tires, holding placards, and it was a very unruly crowd. Police and the military were deployed, and they fired shots, live rounds, and we're told two people died.
9: Those were some of the week's top stories. Ira Spitzer.
16: Now, how much money will all those closeted Republican convention goers bring into the city, Marie?
17: A lot. The average area prostitute normally makes around $200 to $300 a week, jerking off truck drivers behind the bus station.
16: I see.
17: Next week, they are expecting to make 30 times that amount, sucking off secretly gay Republicans.
16: Wow.
17: You figure the fact that these delegates are so repressed and filled with self-hatred,
16: yes,
17: they tend to like the filthiest, kinkiest sex acts imaginable.
16: Oh, that's
17: right. Which tends to cost more. The average well-adjusted gay man has no desire to smear fecal matter all over his partner's face or be beat up by him. But that is exactly the sort of thing that these repressed conservatives are willing to pay top dollar for.
16: Okay, as well as the services of transsexuals, I understand.
17: Yes. A lot of the Republicans repeatedly call the prostitutes faggots or start crying after they've had sex with them.
16: I suppose the prostitutes are shoring up on their politics so they can talk to the Republicans.
17: Ha ha, Andrea, what do you think this is, Pretty Woman? They're just there to get...
16: Right. Thank you, Marie Byron.
17: Oh, RNC's always a good time.
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0: that you control, and that means that you can call 603-283-6160. That's 603-283-6160 to bring up whatever is on your mind. And that obviously is how this thing works, because we've been having calls all night and it's been pretty good. But Fork Fest is happening this June 22nd to the 29th in Errol, New Hampshire, in the Northern Waters Outfitters Campground. 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The only restriction on freedoms the owner is asking us to abide by is no nudism, which I think we can deal with. Forkfest.wtf, that's forkfest.wtf, and forkfest2026@gmail.com to sign up as one of the 100 campers. And, oh yeah, I muted you guys, sorry.
1: It's good to know that some libertarians are okay with a dress code.
0: Yeah.
2: I mean, I'm not cool with the dress code, but
0: it's not a dress code.
1: It requires you to be dressed. That's a dress code.
0: Okay, yeah, you're right. I guess a dress code is like even just one requirement on dress, so yes. It's true. Do you know about the
1: one libertarian in a mankini? I already know it.
0: Did you hear about the dress code
1: debacle.
0: Request or proposal for the Libertarian National Convention Penguin?
2: No, what's up with that?
0: So this guy that he's been on Free Talk Live before to talk about his run for LPNH chair. His name is Ben Weir, and this year he's running as sheriff or for sheriff. I can't remember what county or whatever in New Hampshire. He's a free stater, but he's also a local, so he's like a good local. He's an actual libertarian, and he put a proposal for there to be a dress code at the LNC, meaning like, and it specified business casual.
2: Is this in response to the guy who stripped down
0: yes.
2: a couple years ago?
0: So and other such things.
2: On stage, like, yeah, he stripped naked, completely naked or something like that. Or
0: yeah.
2: down to his boxers or something like
1: Don't
2: that.
1: Don't let yeah. that guy at Fork Fest.
0: Me, Lori, and Riley on the show last night, we discussed it, and we basically all three agreed. We all prefer to dress like business casual or thing like that.
2: Really?
0: Actually want to look nicer at like Liberty Forum or something like that. But if they had put in the dress code, I definitely would have broke it. Not naked.
2: Yeah.
0: That's all I'm saying.
2: I follow you. Oh, yeah. The whole idea of clothing is just kind of stupid, but I mean, I'm not going around naked, but it doesn't change the fact that it's just such a stupid thing. It's like, who cares? Like,
1: I'll take Ben's side on this, because when you say who cares, it's very obvious who cares, right? And it goes back to human psychology,
0: mm-hmm.
1: right? You have to appear better. You have to have the optics of appearing better than your lessers,
0: hmm.
1: right? Teachers dress better than students.
0: Mm-hmm.
1: Bosses dress better than employees, right?
2: Oh,
1: doctors dress better than patients, right? And it's for the optics of authority. And when you have a bunch of libertarians dressed like cosplay fairies, right? You'll never be seen as the authority. The rest of the United
0: if
1: States.
0: That's your goal.
1: That's the goal of the party.
0: Yeah.
1: That you have to be seen as an authority to get people to vote for you.
2: Not if you're looking for libertarian votes.
1: You're not looking for, there's not enough libertarians to get libertarian votes. Hmm. That's the problem with libertarianism.
2: Look, I get it. And I get that. That's why I'm in New Hampshire. But I mean, yeah, like.
1: But that's the point.
2: Yeah.
1: So you have a national party appealing to like non-libertarians.
2: Which seems kind of.
1: You have to look authoritative.
2: Kind of stupid to me. But yeah, I mean, I get it. I just. Yeah.
1: You don't grow the party by appealing to the base.
0: I wouldn't be personally, if I had when. I'm not a delegate. In fact, I don't even think the. Now that I think of it, I think that the dress code couldn't have applied to me anyway. I think that it had to do with, like, only the delegates
1: sure.
0: to the party. So, say I was a delegate, I would have still come in my Madonna for President t-shirt and been breaking the thing because it'd be like, you don't tell me what to do. Bro.
1: I'm not making the case that you need a National Libertarian Party. I'm saying if there's going to be a National Libertarian Party and it already exists, and their goal is to, like, increase the base and increase donations and increase the ability to run more candidates, you have to look authoritative. And if you don't look authoritative, you're never going to garner votes
0: from
1: lessers.
0: All I hear is a governmental body telling people what to wear.
1: Okay. But
0: and I don't like it.
1: Yeah, that's then don't be a part of the party, right? Like, you don't have to be there.
0: But they're all going to be there and it'd be like 1 week in advance. But you know, they don't get a vote.
1: But if you're going to be a member,
0: the board gets
1: if you're
0: going to
1: be a member of the Libertarian Party and you want, and your goal is to win, but, right? If your goal is not to win,
0: I'm putting LP&H on notice.
3: I mean, this is the stupid thing, because you can't win. There's nothing you can do that will ever get you to win at a national level as far as the Libertarian Party is concerned. The most they've ever been able to do is get Ross freed, right? I mean, I'm not saying there can't be some objective for the Libertarian Party, but it certainly ain't going to be to get elected.
1: But, but Libertarian National acts as a support role to the state level entities. Right, like that's also part of the role.
0: Unless they're axing them.
1: Unless they're kicking them out, right? Yeah. Which again, I don't have a horse in this race, but if that's what you're going to do and you're trying to appeal, you have to appeal to normies. If you're going to have like the Libertarian Party of Kentucky or Tennessee, right? There's not enough libertarians there. That's why we prefer.
3: I mean, that's why the people who are actually part of the Libertarian parties in a lot of these other states are moving to New Hampshire.
1: Right, which is why we prefer the concentration route.
3: Right.
1: But there's obviously a lot of libertarians who don't believe that that's the way to libertarianism.
3: Anybody who's taken part of like libertarianism outside of New Hampshire is literally like in a very short order is going to realize that this is the most ineffective, futile thing ever. And
1: which is what Jeremy's point was, you know, when he gave his little speech.
0: Yep.
1: But they exist, they're going to do their thing anyway. Right. The Libertarian Party of New Hampshire has not made a great case for moving them here. And Jeremy Coffin even said so himself, like, we only want like 10-15% of you. Right. Like,
0: yeah.
1: Like, oh, there's only 10-15% of good libertarians in this crowd.
3: Yeah.
1: The rest of you can, you know, screw off and
0: I
1: do your
0: concur.
1: Own thing.
0: Like just sitting in that crowd, I was getting literally an evil vibe from some of those people.
3: And you know, the interesting part is that like, I think you're right about the 10-15% or whatever. It's, and that's kind of sad, but like anybody who's willing to move is probably also one of the better ones.
1: Right. Not disputing that, but the ones that remain, they still want to have the party. They still want to, like, you know, enhance the party, increase the party, grow the party.
3: Yeah.
1: And they're not going to do it dressing like fairies, right? You're going to do it by dressing like an authority figure and appealing to the lessers, the normies in the world, and show them that you are worthy of a vote, right? Not that you're the laughing stock of the entire country.
0: Yeah, but at the same time, the Republicans do dress up as Uncle Sam and such and whatnot.
1: Let them. They're established. Yeah. You know, don't do that, right? Don't lower yourself to that level. Rise above it and say, like, look at these clowns. We are not the party of clowns anymore, right? We are the party. We're the serious party. Well, then go to Republican convention.
0: With your penis necklace?
3: That would just be creepy.
0: What?
3: But clowns and penises don't go together well.
0: I can see that now. Like,
1: kids
0: like
1: love them.
0: Applying to children, or appealing to children, and also I didn't think of that at all.
3: Yeah, no, it's fine. Libertarian, like, you know, I don't know, like a fork fest or a park fest or something like that, but definitely not something I would do.
1: Right.
3: You know, that context, that's for sure.
1: If you want to be a small L libertarian and do that, fine, right? That's not the Libertarian Party.
3: No, I think the clown thing is just funny. Just like the stripping down thing at the national convention, I thought was hilarious.
1: Yeah, from an outsider looking in, but not for people serious about what they want the party to do and what they want the party to be.
0: Yeah.
1: If they want to do that, point that out. The Republicans and the Democrats are the ones dressing as clowns.
3: We're the serious party who
1: can change the world.
3: The clown thing is funny because it's so sort of like mocking the whole point of like the whole event.
0: One guy came as a hillbilly. It looked like he was like naked underneath.
3: That's really funny too.
0: Some overalls. Maybe he had like underwear on.
1: Yeah. If you want to mock it, fine, but like your membership gets canceled, you get the boot. That's not the representation of the party. That's the small L representation of libertarian principles, but that's not where you want the party to be. Want the party to be anywhere,
0: I'd make him kick me out then.
1: The protest just gets the boot.
0: No, I said grotesque.
1: Like, oh, okay.
0: Yeah, just boot still him. Protest.
1: Okay.
0: Yeah.
1: anyone who doesn't like follow the dress code is obviously
0: they
1: not
0: don't have
1: serious.
0: Enough members to be kicking people out for wearing a t-shirt. In my opinion.
1: Maybe. Well, you know.
3: You're probably right.
1: Pretend like you're there, right? Mm-hmm. Like, well, fake it till you make it.
0: Well,
1: boot out those and attract the ones that want to do better.
0: We do have a caller on the line. So, Sarah in New Mexico, you're on Free Talk Live. What's on your mind?
4: Well, I saw on TV news that I guess they were doing like a pedestrian walk, a study around the Union campus.
1: Okay.
4: So,
0: what does that mean?
1: University of New Mexico?
0: walk-in study?
4: Yeah, so there's intersections around the campus, and they're trying to decide, you know, where they feel the most stress
1: in class.
4: They're passing.
1: Oh,
3: are you sure they just weren't trying to get hit by cars?
4: Safety.
0: Why couldn't they just ask them where they feel the most stress? Were they like hooked up to like EKG monitors or something?
1: Take your pulse at the end of the crosswalk.
4: Know.
1: Your heart rate before and after stepping into the street.
4: Crossing to see, you know, whether they feel stress. And, you know, I'm glad they're kind of doing this because they're really safe on the campus.
0: They're college students. They're either going to be overly stressed about crossing the road or they're going to be underly stressed because they're already on Xanax anyway. Underly, I didn't mean to say that.
4: Well, the thing is that they're not, once you leave the campus property, the drivers are very negligent, like in Albuquerque. So
1: part of orientation is learning how to cross the street in Albuquerque?
3: Oh, my God.
4: Well, yeah, my whole question is, I mean, like,
1: back in your big city, people follow the cross.

0: that out, you know, and the cross on one side of it, so cars, if they like, they'll just blow out all four.
1: That'd be funny to have your own personal spikes.
0: That's what I'm saying.
1: Yeah.
0: I don't think you need the big old, like, 3 foot wide police ones, but if you got, like, you know, a little 2 foot narrow one. Yeah.
2: The college issues you your own spikes when you enroll. Well, thanks for the call, Sarah.
0: You get volunteer crossing guards to throw it out and retrieve it on the other side.
1: Oh, my God. That would be so hilarious to, like, put in a proposal for a college to have crossing guards, like little kids, like elementary school or something.
2: Well,
0: sounds like it's needed if they're doing a study on stress levels across the street at the University of New Mexico.
2: Why don't they just build one of those sky things where people walk over the roads?
0: It's expensive. Who's going to pay for it? Who's going to pay for it, Bonnie?
1: Do those still have those safe spaces in colleges?
2: Or is that I would bet they do.
1: Gone away?
2: I would bet they do have safe spaces where they can go be
1: I still don't understand
2: anxious.
1: This.
2: Too much anxiety. So, this is from the Wall Street Journal. An ICE agent is charged in a shooting during Minneapolis immigration crackdown. And I was just like, oh, is it one of these famous ones? Like, you know, Preddy, Alex Preddy or Renee Good. But no, it's a more recent one that I hadn't heard of the actual shooting itself. So let's get into it. Prosecutors say the officer lied about being attacked prior to firing through a door and hitting immigrant in the leg.
0: Oh, man, that's bad. That's like, that's a big violation,
1: you know,
0: shooting through a door.
1: I want to make a proposal. I have an idea. Oh. Instead of getting rid of guns, let's just take them away from the cops. Problem solved. We'll end up with far fewer shootings.
2: I don't know. Honestly.
0: Works in other countries where they don't have guns.
1: Right?
2: I'm just saying, like, would it work in our country?
1: Yes.
2: Like, just
1: no.
2: Overnight?
1: Why wouldn't it?
2: Well, because if you take away cops, that's the thing. Like, I think cops just shouldn't exist and everything. Because they're...
1: Look, this is just a temporary measure.
2: Yeah, but the thing is, like, there's an order of operations, if that makes sense. Like,
1: sure.
2: Because there are currently criminals with guns, and those are usually the people...
1: Yeah, but the cops don't help us or protect us anyway. I mean, they're there after the fact, and when they shoot people, it's usually because they're usually shooting somebody who's innocent or...
2: I'm not saying that,
1: you know,
2: they, like,
1: overreacting or
2: I'm
1: something.
2: I'm not even making the point, like, they do the most good. It's just that they may act as a deterrent right now, and if everybody knew that cops don't even have a gun, they might be more likely to... kill people.
1: I doubt it. I mean, the thing that prevents or might be a deterrent is everybody having a gun, not cops specifically having a gun. I mean, because otherwise you just look around and see if there's any
2: That's
1: cops.
2: That's why I wasn't talking about, like, specifically in New Hampshire, but I was, like, literally about to say, like, in a lot of the big cities, you don't think that, like, in Chicago, like, crime rates would go up if it was, like, on the news, everybody, so we disarmed cops. I think that that's silly that wouldn't happen. And I hate the cops as much as the next person, probably more than you. I hate cops.
1: I think the reason that it's
2: I think that there's always an order of operations for liberties. You don't just immediately jump in and, make, there's lots of examples that aren't coming to mind.
1: You have a good point here, Bonnie, but I don't necessarily think that in this particular case it would make any difference because ultimately, end of the day, most people who are committing crimes aren't thinking about the crimes they're committing or whether there's even a cop around or a camera or anything. They're just doing it because they're on drugs.
2: Yeah, so the ones that aren't doing it right now.
0: Yeah. So if you want order of operations, right, I think an easier one would just be to end qualified immunity.
2: Yeah, that would be great.
1: Oh, right? For sure.
0: Like,
1: yeah.
0: if they know, like, oh, I'm going to shoot through this door and I'm going to be responsible for what happens.
2: Yeah.
0: Maybe don't shoot through the door.
2: Yeah, exactly.
0: And if they go, like, well, it inhibits my ability to do my job. No, it doesn't. Right? There are other ways to apprehend the criminal than shooting through the door.
2: Yep. Somebody that is in no danger to you.
0: Right? Like, even high-speed chases shouldn't be a thing.
2: Yeah.
0: Right? You can, you know, especially in big cities like L.A. and New York, where just put up the helicopter.
2: Yeah.
0: Follow them or get the tag.
2: Road spikes.
0: Road spikes,
2: literally.
0: That could work. But even that, right, you know, sometimes if they spin or crash, there's a danger to, you know, innocents around or whatever. But just follow them to where they're going. And if anything, you know, if you can get a shot off, you know, just like a tracer, like an iPad, an iTag, whatever, Apple.
2: AirTag.
0: Yeah. Just fire one of those and follow where the AirTag goes and, like, meet them at the destination.
2: Wow. When they run out of gas.
0: They got to stop somewhere. Just monitor. Let them think they got away instead of, like, you know, O.J. Simpsoning them down the street, like, with a parade of cop cars.
2: This is too much thinking for the cops. They don't hire high IQ people.
0: I get it. But, you know, even more so, right, if you end the qualified immunity, they won't do stuff like that because now they're responsible.
2: Mm-hmm.
0: And they'll have to come up with better ways. And they'll still be able to do their job.
2: And we'll probably quit.
1: I think that they would still do the things they do now. They just would be liable for them. It's not that they would
0: a good thing.
1: Magically.
2: Yeah, I think a lot of the times they would still do things they do now, but I think it'd happen less, too.
0: Good.
1: I don't know if it would or not. Maybe it

0: but maybe it would also just result in there being a higher turnover for cops because
1: also good.
2: Yeah, I mean, also because, good.
0: I mean, once you become liable for the actions that you take and their actions are stupid and you yeah, and it costs you something, then the math doesn't work from an economic standpoint, so you'd end up
2: quitting. Yeah, I definitely don't think they would just suddenly stop doing anything right. bad all the time. Like
1: the likely thing that would happen, right, is if you ended qualified immunity, they would have to get some sort of insurance, right? Like malpractice insurance, like doctors.
0: Yeah, right.
1: And doctors, right, like they're already upset because the malpractice insurance is so expensive. Yep. They're like, oh, it's eating away at my paycheck. Right, like, why is it so expensive? Well, stop making mistakes. No problem, right? You know, so number one, if you're a cop and you have to pay for your own insurance, right? Like doctors do, you know, once you get on foot, like, oh, you got to carry insurance. It's just part of the deal, part of the union, whatever it is, right? And your premiums go up every time you make a mistake. Then yeah, at some point it goes like, well, this job isn't worth it because my premiums are so high. It's because you're a bad cop, right? It's a financial disincentive. And at some point they go like, well, we're just not going to insure you anymore. And you're like, well, that cop's out of here because he's not going to carry the liability on his own. Hmm. That would be foolish, especially if he's already a bad cop. So you eliminate the bad cops. You replace them with, you know, better cops.
0: You know, the thing is, I think this would be a good direction to go with, you know, in terms of getting rid of immunity. But it probably wouldn't have as much of an effect as we like would want it to have. And I just suspect the reason is because people tend to just go along, right?
2: At least like people could sue in a lot of
0: they
2: cases.
0: They could, and that would be good, but we probably wouldn't see that many lawsuits, I suspect. We should probably, but I suspect we wouldn't.
1: Oh, I think you'd see more.
0: I know.
1: Because there's a lot of people right now that can't sue because of qualified immunity.
0: We would see more, but I don't think it would be enough, right? I think we'd end up seeing there's so much complacency.
2: I'm kind of getting tired of hearing people say, like, well, this one thing wouldn't be enough. Well, because we have to do death by a thousand cuts for liberty. Like, we have to do everything. Like, when people are like, the House, it doesn't matter, Bonnie. The House being controlled by libertarians, even 400 libertarians, it's not enough. I'm like, okay, you think that's the only thing anybody's doing? So, like, that was the argument
0: that's
2: I was having with somebody.
0: That's a terrible
2: about.
0: Reason not to pursue something, right? Like, I completely agree with that. Like, I think the perspective that you're having. Mm-hmm. I think you can keep things, you know, keep things in perspective, right? Have them be realistic and be honest with ourselves, but also point out that, you know, every little step forward is you'll eventually get to somewhere.
2: Mm-hmm.
0: Get to where you want to go.
2: Like, don't get me wrong. I stopped testifying in front of the House of Representatives people because I'm like, it doesn't matter. I hear enough of these people talking amongst themselves in my chats that I'm just like, I already know you're going to vote the way you want to vote either way. And the Democrat is doing the same thing. The people who's not the people who aren't libertarians are doing the same thing. They already know what they want to vote for. So
0: I mean, Bonnie, I think in some respects you're not entirely wrong, but I think at the same time it also gives us an opportunity to push back. And it's not even always necessarily the testifying itself, but just the publicity and the show that we're doing something. Right in New Hampshire, you got to have a reason to come, right? You got to have a reason to move, and by just even doing silly stuff, like, I mean, look at the parking meters. I think that's a perfect example. I mean, that was just absolutely, like, it makes no sense, right?
2: It was silly but effective.
0: Right, it was silly.
2: Like,
0: right?
2: If the testifying was silly but effective, my mind would be totally changed.
0: Yeah, I mean, and I think ultimately it's not so much.
2: Guess who agreed
0: to
2: meet Derek J.
0: Derek J. That it's ineffective.
2: Yeah.
0: I think
2: he said the only point in going and doing testifying in front of state representatives is if you're going to say something funny.
0: Oh, that's interesting. I don't know. I think going in and of itself may not have a lot of value, but going and sort of sending the message to others outside the state, you know, you should move here because we're doing stuff. Because ultimately at the end of the day, it's like, okay, we have, you know, we have statistics on our side showing, you know, how, you know, we have all these people who are in office, but that's not what's going to get, that's not really interesting or publicity. You know, the issues themselves can sometimes be interesting, or things that, you know, libertarians care about. And so if you push those things forward and show that, oh, hey, people are going to the state house to testify on issues that you care about too, they're going to be more likely to come and move here. And then our numbers are going to increase. And over time, we're going to have, you know, more of an actual impact.
1: Also, why the concentration strategy works is because you can do more and different things when you have more people doing more and different things.
2: Have videos of themselves going and testifying.
0: I do stuff all the time.
2: Makes me not want to do it.
0: I do stuff all the time that, like, I'm not really that interested in doing, but it's
2: not just about being not interested. It's like, I have to choose, am I going to spend 2 hours of my time driving plus the amount of time testifying?
0: Sure.
2: It so am I going to do something that actually like has an effect?
1: And, yeah, but if there's activists closer to the courthouse,
2: yeah,
1: you let them do it.
2: Exactly, that's kind of what I do.
0: I mean, everybody gets to
1: decide. But you need a lot of people to do that.
0: Everybody, you know, obviously gets to decide for themselves what they want to do. And if it's something that doesn't interest you, there's always something else. So.
2: Well, more Free Talk Live coming up. You can call in 603-283-6160. 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
5: From Feature Story News in San Francisco, I'm Ira Spitzer with a look back at some of the week's top stories. Israel and Lebanon agreed to renew their ceasefire, according to a joint statement issued by the U.S. The deal is dependent on a complete halt to Iran-backed Hezbollah's attacks and would create pilot security zones inside Lebanon from which Hezbollah operatives would be banned. Israeli ambassador to the U.S. Yehiel Leiter called it a positive step.
6: Hezbollah is going to understand that there is now an agreement between Israel and Lebanon, backed by the United States. We are full of hope that this time it will succeed. Because we see that the people of Lebanon are committed to freeing their country from this malign influence of Hezbollah and Iran.
5: Meanwhile, U.S. President Trump said recent strikes between Iran and the U.S. don't mean that a peace deal between the two countries can't be reached.
7: We got it. We nipped it in the bud very quickly, as we do with the greatest military in the world. But some people would say they were slightly provoked because we took a strong action for a different reason. So... they were reciprocating it. The negotiation itself has gone very well, actually. Very well. I mean, if it happens, and it might not happen, you know, who knows. But if it happens, it could happen like over the weekend.
5: House lawmakers delivered a bipartisan condemnation of the Iran war, passing a resolution to block President Trump from ordering further strikes. Kate Fisher reports from Washington.
8: Four Republicans joined Democrats in a vote to effectively halt military operations in the Middle East unless Congress authorizes it, ratcheting up the pressure on the administration to find a way to end the unpopular war. The 215-208 vote marked the first time that such a measure has cleared the House or Senate since the start of the conflict more than 3 months ago. It's the clearest sign yet of frustration within the GOP as the war stretches on and gas prices skyrocket. It is largely symbolic, though, as President Trump would almost certainly veto any legislation that restricts his authority.
5: At least 18 people were killed in the Ukrainian cities of Kyiv and Dnipro after a massive Russian attack. FSN's Ross Cullen has more.
9: An 8-year-old boy was among the at least 12 people who were killed in the city of Dnipro. At least 6 people were killed in the capital, Kyiv. The Ukrainian President Volodymyr Zelensky has called on the US to send more air defense systems to help defend cities after the deadly strikes. Kremlin spokesman Dmitry Peskov said at a briefing on Tuesday that the conflict could be resolved by the end of the day if Ukrainian troops withdraw from the areas in eastern Ukraine that Moscow considers part of its territory. The Donetsk and Luhansk regions of Ukraine are considered sovereign Ukrainian land by the United Nations.
5: From Bureaus Worldwide, this is
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1: Mr. Penguin.
2: And Richie Rich.
0: And we were going to talk about this article from the ICE agent that got charged in a shooting. So let's see what went on here, because it's interesting anytime somebody actually gets charged, right? Or
1: oh, yeah.
0: A cop actually gets charged.
1: They never. And even after they charge
0: this
1: people,
0: is the federal.
1: It's usually out because people are outraged and then and then they like. Get
0: oh,
1: off.
0: I wonder in this case, it says a U.S. Immigration and Customs Enforcement agent. So they haven't officially changed it to NICE yet. I don't know if they're actually going to do that, but. Has been charged with assault for allegedly shooting a Venezuelan immigrant during Operation Metro Surge in Minneapolis. The second time local prosecutors have leveled criminal charges against federal officers for their conduct in the city this winter.
2: I'm going to say...
1: Wait, it's ahead. A state that's doing the charging?
0: No, federal
1: right?
0: officer.
1: Oh, the federal... Yeah.
0: Oh, wait, sorry. It's the second
1: but
0: time
1: the
0: local prosecutors... Yeah, yeah, you're
2: good.
0: Right.
1: Wow.
2: Good.
0: Wow. Awesome.
2: That's the way to do it.
1: Wait, that's interesting. Well, that's interesting.
0: I guess it makes
1: how
0: more sense. The feds, if they would have been doing it, they'd be doing it kind of to themselves. So I guess that makes the most sense.
1: Yeah, it kind of does.
2: I don't know if the podcast still exists, but there used to be a show called like the Rule of Law Radio. And like the one takeaway I got from listening to multiple episodes of that show was when the state is your enemy, you sue them in federal court.
1: Oh, yeah.
2: And when the feds are your enemy, you sue them in state court.
1: Definitely.
2: Right? So if this is one of those areas where, you know, the people don't want ICE there for whatever reason, it would be indicative and imperative on the local government to be the enforcement arm and protect their local citizens against the feds.
0: Yeah.
2: Like, you want to pit them against each other.
1: Yeah.
0: Like, it would have been great if New Hampshire sued the feds in our case for, like, coming and raiding our house in some way. That would have been great.
1: But they cooperated for the raid.
0: Yeah,
2: that's the problem. But the local sheriff, Keene PD, right, should have been out there protecting you against the feds.
0: Instead, they were like waving people into the house,
1: yeah.
2: Right,
0: and keeping film crews like Penguin out.
1: Oh yeah.
0: So.
1: Yeah, they pushed me. They pushed me back two blocks.
0: Yep, yep. And I feel like that happens in these source cases all the time too, but maybe not in Minneapolis because there's been like this public outrage. Yeah. So Hennepin County Attorney Mary Moriarty said ICE agent Christian Castro, lots of alliteration here, in January fired a bullet through the front door of a home which struck Julio Sosa Salis.
2: So stupid.
0: Yeah, in the thigh before tearing through a wall in a child's bedroom. So went through a door, a thigh, and a child's bedroom wall. Moriarty said Castro.
2: That's reckless and dangerous on so many levels.
0: Yeah.
2: This is why if you take away the qualified immunity and he has to have some sort of insurance, immediately his deductible goes up just for being reckless. Even if he was in the right,
1: you know,
2: right, you can't be reckless about it.
1: It's interesting. So in Keene, they actually, this is more than a decade ago at this point, they actually shot I don't think they shot a kid. They tasered a kid, and the kid died in, like, their crib or something.
2: Okay.
0: In Keene?
1: Yeah, yeah. And the police department had insurance, and I think they paid out. But I believe what happened was that they wouldn't insure the cops anymore in Keene. That's why they don't have tasers in Keene, or they didn't for a long time.
2: See?
1: Yeah.
0: Wow.
1: So
2: now they're because they can't afford the premiums or they can't get insurance – right, they're ineffectively disarmed, or effectively disarmed in some way, small part, with the tasers.
1: Yep.
0: So it says Mary Moriarty, the county attorney, said that Castro had lied about being attacked before the shooting. Mr. Castro fired his service weapon at the front door of a home knowing there were people who had just run inside that presented absolutely no threat to him or anyone else. It's a classic case of a cop running, or people running away and cops shooting at them.
2: Yeah. I mean, you got them trapped in the house, right? Call for backup. Have yourself a little standoff, right? Send in the negotiator. But don't shoot through the door,
0: right?
2: You moron.
0: Moriarty said a nationwide warrant had been issued for Castro's arrest. He is facing 4 counts of assault in the second degree and 1 count of falsely reporting a crime. An ICE spokesperson called the charges unlawful and nothing more than a political stunt. Wow.
2: Whatever. Even if he has those charges... Right, you don't shoot through the door. You know where he is?
0: No, Castro is the guy who is the ICE agent.
1: What's the guy's justification for shooting through a door?
2: That's where the bad guy was.
0: His justification was he just got attacked, but it was a lie.
1: Wow.
0: Apparently.
2: Even if true. Right, you still have the you still have the building of where the bad guy is.
1: I still don't understand why you would shoot through the door, even if you had just gotten attacked. Like, how does that?
0: Well, you're rational, and what Richie Rich is saying is that it still wouldn't make a difference. But
2: you still don't shoot through a door,
1: right? Right.
0: So someone who ran away.
1: Shoot the attacker, but if you shoot through a door, who knows what you're going to hit?
2: You can't even really shoot the attacker,
1: right?
2: Right.
0: They're running away.
2: Because they're running away. Yeah. Are they armed? Did they turn? Right. Did they point the weapon at you? They're running away. They're in retreat. They're in retreat. They found a place to be. You're not protecting the homeowners by shooting through the door.
1: Right.
2: Right. Just call for backup, surround the building, and wait until he, does the right thing and comes out.
0: I'm not sure who this person is since Christian Castro is the ICE agent, but it goes on. In April, Moriarty's office charged Gregory Donald Morgan Jr. with two counts of second-degree assault for allegedly pointing his gun at a motorist on a highway amid Operation Metro Surge, the crackdown that brought thousands of federal officials to the Minneapolis area.
2: Morgan, again, if you get this on video, right, you turn it over, and qualified immunity's gone, premiums go up. You don't just flag motorists driving down the highway. You don't brandish your weapon just because you're an authority figure.
0: It hasn't said who this person is. It just says Morgan hasn't been taken into custody. It is rare for state officials to prosecute federal agents for actions related to their official duties. Federal agents have legal protections that can make it challenging to convict them. But Moriarty said she was confident Castro could be successfully prosecuted. She said, I've said it many times, I'll say it again. There is no such thing as absolute immunity for federal officers who commit crimes in this state or any other.
2: Yeah. Brandishing a weapon, you don't do that in your official capacity. Shooting through a door, you're not doing that in your official capacity. You're just a criminal.
1: I think that's actually an accurate statement, too. Cops, they have immunity for the most part, like stuff that they do in their official capacity. It's not, there's a difference between like police immunities and like judicial immunities and prosecutor immunities. I believe the prosecutor and the judge generally have like absolute immunity or something close to that. But the police, they technically don't, but they do still have other immunities. So it's possible that they can go after this law enforcement agent, but it's still, that doesn't make it easy because I think they're going to have to prove something like, he didn't do it as part of his official duty, something like that. And he's, of course, going to say, well, he did do it as part of his official duty.
2: Pull up the field manual for ICE agents and show me the part where it says, like, shoot through a door if a guy runs inside a house.
1: Well, I think that's what they're going to effectively have to argue, is that that wasn't part of his duty.
2: Yeah, that's what I'm saying.
1: Yeah.
2: It seems open and shut to me.
1: It does to us, but it's not going to be open and shut in court, I can tell you that.
0: Says in mid-January when the shooting occurred, Minneapolis was in the grip of the largest Department of Homeland Security operation in history as thousands of agents and officers conducted arrests that were often highly contentious. That was probably an awful time to live there. The shooting of Sosa Solis came 1 week after the fatal shooting of Renee Good. Wow, it did not get the press, and that's probably why, by an immigration officer. DHS.
2: Well, because also it wasn't an innocent, right? It was, it was an immigrant that got shot through the door.
0: Mm-hmm. DHS initially said Sosa Solis had been the aggressor in the altercation. Video footage detailed in court documents and released to the public last month by the city of Minneapolis undermines the initial narrative. Not surprising, cops lie. In a statement released the day after the shooting, the agency said Sosa Solis was the driver of a vehicle pulled over by ICE. I'm getting really confused. I thought Sosa Solis was the... No, Castro was the officer.
2: Right.
0: Man, these officers shouldn't be allowed to have a Hispanic last name.
1: Does it say if they had a warrant to enter the home? Because once the person's in the home, they need a warrant to enter.
2: I don't know about that when you're chasing a fleeing suspect.
1: If you're chasing a fleeing suspect, you might not. But I'm trying to remember if you do or don't. But
2: I'm pretty sure that's probable cause for entry. Not probable cause to shoot through the door. But also, entering seems dangerous.
1: It might not be. You might need a warrant once they enter their home. I'm not 100% sure on that one.
0: It said, in a statement released the day after the shooting, so back in January, the agency said Sosa Solis was the driver of a vehicle pulled over by ICE as part of a targeted immigration enforcement operation. The driver fled from officers, crashed into a parked car, and then ran on foot, according to the January 15th statement. This is the most action this ICE agent has ever gotten.
1: Did he get away, I think, is the key question. If he got away and they then caught
0: up to
1: him.
0: Got into the house and shut the door.
1: Yeah, if he got into the house and shut the door after getting away, then they would have needed a warrant.
0: Well, let's see.
1: If they were following him the whole way, I think they wouldn't have.
0: Two other individuals joined the driver and began hitting an immigration official with a snow shovel and broom handle before fleeing into the home. The agency said in January, fearing for his life and safety, this is in the statement released by the day after the shooting. So does that mean by ICE, I guess? Oh, the agency said, so ICE, right. Fearing for his life and safety as he was being ambushed by three individuals, the officer fired a defensive shot to defend his life. He was getting hit by shovels and brooms. This all sounds fake, honestly. It sounds like a cartoon. Like, you know.
2: Even if so, they retreated into the home because the door was closed. By the time he fired the shot. So he was no longer in fear for his life or safety. He was removed from that situation because the suspects had fled into the home. Right. Now, can he pursue? Certainly. Right. I think so.
1: If you're in fear for your life based on a fleeing fugitive, you probably shouldn't be a cop.
0: That sounds like a pretty standard cop behavior, though.
1: It is, but there's cops. Most cops shouldn't be cops. Mm-hmm. Right. Like.
0: A month later, cracks in the case had already become apparent. Two immigration officials involved in the shooting were placed on administrative leave after video evidence showed their sworn testimony was untruthful. And that's in quotation marks, untruthful. Sosa Solis had been charged with assault after the shooting, but the Minnesota U.S. Attorney's Office dropped the charges, saying newly discovered evidence in this matter is materially inconsistent with the allegations.
2: Mm-hmm.
0: So Sosa Solis, the immigrant that was fleeing, his charges got dropped because they watched the video. After a 911 call related to the car chase, Minneapolis police took remote control of a city-owned camera at the scene, creepy, and turned it toward the individuals, capturing key footage of the altercation, according to court documents. At no point was the agent struck with the brooms.
2: Or a snow shovel.
0: Says he was not hit by a shovel or a broom, she said, Moriarty. In fact...
2: Betrayed by his own department.
0: He was not hit at all.
1: By his own camera.
0: No. Oh, I see. Yeah. Yep. And there's a correction. It says, ICE agent Christian Castro was accused of firing one shot. An earlier version of this article incorrectly said he was accused of firing several shots.
2: One shot through a door is still one shot too many.
0: Yep. And it went all the way into a child's bedroom. That's just so awful. All because somebody was running away.
2: Yep.
1: You know, I find it funny that it's not okay for you to brandish a weapon, but it's perfectly okay for the cops to brandish a weapon.
0: Even in your own house. Like,
1: right? Like.
0: Yeah. Even if the cop had run into the house, the guy wouldn't be allowed to defend himself.
2: It would have been it would have been stupid and foolish and dangerous for the cop to run into the house, right?
0: Yeah.
2: But if he's well within his right to pursue a suspect, right? Then, you know, do it. But
0: I don't know. Like, I honestly don't know.
2: Seems dumb to put yourself into a dangerous situation on your own.
0: One thing
2: even
0: I
2: as a cop.
0: Heard when I was younger, and I always, when I'm driving around, I wonder if this is true, but I never Google it, is people say that if a cop is trying to pull you over, but you pull into your own driveway, then they have to go away. Is that true?
2: It might be true, but I have personal firsthand experience of that not being true.
0: Oh, okay.
2: So, like, I got arrested in my apartment, and I made a legal U-turn while there was like a cop in some lane off to the side of me, and I pulled into my driveway. I closed my gate, and the cop pulled up to the curb outside of the wall and the closed gate.
0: Mm-hmm.
2: And I ignored him. I went into the house. I went to sleep. Like, you know, 10 minutes later, you get a knock on the door.
1: Did they have a warrant? Because if they did not have a warrant, that was illegal for the cops to do that. If they did have a warrant, then it would have been okay.
2: Okay, well, then it was illegal because there was no warrant.
1: Okay,
2: right.
1: So once you've entered the house, they need a warrant, basically. I mean, unless you were fleeing, you know, it would definitely need a warrant.
2: I was already parked and on my property or my my rental property before the cop pulled up. He didn't flash the sirens.
1: Yeah. So
2: he didn't indicate that he was pulling me over.
1: In that case, they would have needed a warrant. That's what a lawyer would have basically.
2: Okay. Well, this is the case that got dropped, you know, anyway. This is, you know, the one that got dropped while I was already at the courthouse.
1: Do you know what the reason? They wouldn't have given you a reason.
0: The U-turn or something?
2: So they pulled me out. They arrested me, and they wanted, like, my driver's license. And I'm like, I'm not driving.
1: Right.
2: You know where I live. I'm already here.
1: Right.
2: So I got arrested for failure to identify and busted on the illegal U-turn.
0: Hmm.
2: And I would always advise to not talk to the cops. Right. And
1: yep.
2: So I'm sitting there on the curb and they're talking about how I made like an illegal U-turn in front of the cops or whatever. And the guy's like, look, the sign even says like no U-turn. I'm like, you dummy. Right. What's the part under it? Right. A.M. when coned. There's no cones.
0: Hmm.
2: It's, you know, 4 o'clock in the morning. So it's technically A.M., but it's not the time of day that you can't make a U-turn there. It's a perfectly legal U-turn when I made the U-turn, you know. So, you know, your lieutenant or sergeant, whatever, is just an idiot and wanted to do something stupid. And now you guys are here. So I got arrested. And that's the one when I went to court. You know, the prosecutor had already dropped it.
0: OK, so the prosecutor already dropped it. But did he drop the failure to get
2: everything
0: your
2: ID was dropped. Too? Yeah. Everything that they charged me for
1: so
2: that morning.
1: I wonder. I suspect that the reason the prosecutor dropped it has to do with the fact that it was illegal entry. Based on the fact that you were already in the house.
2: I don't know why.
1: Yeah, I don't know. Like, obviously, they don't tell you these things why they drop
2: right.
1: it. So, like, who knows? But I suspect that's probably why.
2: But I was in the house ignoring the cops. And the only reason I opened the door is because they woke up my landlord, right, who then would have opened the door. And I didn't want them to break the door of his property, you know, for this. So I opened the door. They dragged me out. Arrested me.
1: Yeah.
2: And then dropped everything later.
1: Yeah. I mean, basically, as long as you don't step out onto the porch, you're good.
2: Yeah, except for the door was open and they pulled me out.
1: Yeah, them pulling you out would have been
2: okay.
1: That would be wrong. That would be wrong on their part.
2: Okay. Well, everything got dropped and I don't follow up.
0: Was
2: with
0: this
2: suits.
0: New Hampshire?
2: No, no.
0: Oh,
2: it's Hawaii, long time ago.
0: So,
2: but you know, again, I'm like, they're like, oh, the lieutenant saw him do. I'm like, look, dude, it's a legal U-turn. You're not even going to win this.
0: Maybe that is why. Maybe it was similar to the hand.
2: Right.
0: That they were just like, we're not going to win this. So.
2: And the prosecutor knew he wasn't going to win it, which is why they dropped it.
1: Well, no, they probably dropped it because they don't want a lawsuit against them.
2: Yeah, maybe.
0: Well, I was interested in a lot of the different articles you brought in for today, but I'm not sure which one was your favorite one that you wanted to talk about.
2: Oh, the enhanced games. The steroid Olympics.
0: Oh, the steroid Olympics. This
2: yes.
0: kind of reminds me of like midget wrestling, but
2: quite
0: opposite.
2: Completely opposite. This is legitimate competition of like big people.
0: Wait, you're saying midget wrestling isn't legitimate? Is it not? I don't know. Is that all like, you know, like fake wrestling?
2: Midget wrestling is, yes, yeah, sports entertainment.
0: Okay.
2: Yeah. I'm not going to call, I will never call wrestling fake.
0: Oh.
2: But I will say predetermined and entertainment.
0: What? Choreographed, like dance?
2: Yeah. I mean, there was a former professional wrestler. I think he does his own like podcast in Canada now. And he made the case that professional wrestling could be an Olympic event and scored similarly to that of like figure skating and ballroom dance, right? Because you put on the match has to like do what the match does, but it's a choreographed event between two athletes. And if you scored it on that, then you would be scoring the choreography and execution of moves and such.
0: Kind of like stunt doubles, but I mean like not that they get Olympic. Yeah, it's just like it's still impressive is what I'm trying to say.
2: Yeah.
0: That you can get it done. Not that they're an yeah. Olympic sport, but yeah.
2: But that was his case, right? You wouldn't score it as an athlete. You wouldn't score it like wrestling as an athletic contest, right? But you would score it as a choreographed event to see the, you know, the execution, the difficulty and the challenge and how well the two work together in putting on this professional wrestling match.
0: I think people would enjoy that on the Olympics.
2: Maybe, but I mean, there's so much pro wrestling available already. Like, you don't need the Olympics for it. But this one, headline, the enhanced games backfires as just one world record broken during controversial Las Vegas event.
0: They're saying it backfires because were the people running it expecting it to be a bunch of world records broke?
2: So I'm like two thirds through this. It was a 6-hour event. It's available on YouTube. I watched part of it live. With the captain, we were both watching it at the same time for a little bit. And now I'm catching up because again, I didn't have 6 hours straight to watch it. The controversy is like they called it the steroid Olympics because most of the athletes were enhanced, and they went through like a four month training program in like Abu Dhabi or Dubai, one of those places, where they were, you know, where they were taking performance enhancing drugs. And the spirit of the event was like, these enhanced humans, because of their enhancements, right, should be able to break world records. And there was like money on the line, right? Like if you won your event, you got $250,000. If you broke a world record, you got like $500,000 for breaking the world record. So there was a lot, there was a financial incentive to break these world records. And the article, the headline is suggesting that the event was, the event wasn't a success because only one world record was broken. So we'll get into it, and then I'll comment as we go, and you guys can comment as we go. Any questions about the
0: event? How many events get thrown where more than one world record gets broken, like every year? You know what I mean? Like, it's probably
2: a
0: success to me.
2: Even at the Olympics, you don't break the world record every time. Sometimes the Olympic record's
3: that
2: broken.
3: That does beg the question, Bonnie. I mean, to say it wasn't a success does seem like it might not be fair.
0: Yeah.
2: Well, but, you know, I guess,
0: like, let's say it was a video game competition, and we were hearing about it in the news, and one world record was broken. You would hear the headline be written like, "World record broken at recent." It just already sounds like kind of like slanted to me.
3: It does.
2: Yeah, I agree with that. But at the same time, if you're saying like peak human performance is the Olympics generally, and that's where a lot of world records are set or international competitions. And we're going to spend 4 months juicing these people.
0: Yeah.
2: Right?
3: You know, and I wonder if the real reason that more so-called more records weren't broken here is because they're already using different sorts of drugs, performance-enhancing drugs.
2: Yeah.
3: Elsewhere, it's just that they're not detected because obviously they
2: go through a clean cycle before testing.
3: Right.
2: Yeah.
3: Right, yeah.
2: That is a great theory. I will suggest again, having watched it, and we can get into the article still. I think the reason that the world records weren't necessarily broken was most of the athletes that were performing in these enhanced games are not at the peak of athleticism in their career or in the world right now. Mm-hmm. Right? These are people that have been to the Olympics, but it was like, oh, they were at the 2012 or 2016 Olympics. They haven't done anything in like 10 years. Right? Right. Let's get them back into athletic shape and juice them and see what they can do. So, you know, you're not getting like the Olympic gold medalist from, you know, the most recent Olympics juicing for 4 months and then going like, how much better can you do now, bro?
0: Somebody already in their prime.
2: Right. Yeah. These are mostly athletes past their prime, past their peak physical performance. And I don't know if the article is going to get into it, but again, from watching it, a lot of personal bests were broken.
0: Mm.
2: Right. So these athletes past their professional prime, right? They haven't done this in years, right? Are doing better than they ever have off of these performance enhancing drugs. And again, the question at hand is like, well, if they did this during their peak prime, right, their peak level of athleticism, how much better could they have done?
0: Yeah.
2: Right. And that's, you know, that was the interesting thing watching it for me.
3: It's interesting, though, to hear that they still, many of them beat their all-time high still.
2: Yeah.
3: In spite of the fact that maybe they didn't get to the same level that they would have if they had done it during their prime.
2: During the prime, yeah. So to me, I was like, well, you know, just watching it live and partly recorded, I was impressed with the level that they were getting, even if they weren't breaking world records, which is peak athleticism at your athletic prime.
3: Yeah.
0: A lot of people might be surprised to hear that, like, in sports, if you're, like, 35, you might be outside your prime, depending on the sport.
3: Yeah, right.
2: In most sports, yeah.
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6: From Feature Story News in San Francisco, I'm Ira Spitzer with a look back at some of the week's top stories. Israel and Lebanon agreed to renew their ceasefire according to a joint statement issued by the U.S. The deal is dependent on a complete halt to Iran-backed Hezbollah's attacks and would create pilot security zones inside Lebanon from which Hezbollah operatives would be banned. Israeli ambassador to the U.S. Yehiel Leiter called it a positive step.
7: Hezbollah is going to understand that there is now an agreement between Israel and Lebanon, backed by the United States. We are full of hope that this time it will succeed. Because we see that the people of Lebanon are committed to freeing their country from this malign influence of Hezbollah and Iran.
6: Meanwhile, U.S. President Trump said recent strikes between Iran and the U.S. don't mean that a peace deal between the two countries can't be reached.
8: We got it. We nipped it in the bud very quickly, as we do with the greatest military in the world. But some people would say they were slightly provoked, because we took a strong action for a different reason. So they were reciprocating it. The negotiation itself has gone very well, actually. Very well. I mean, if it happens, and it might not happen, you know, who knows. But if it happens, it could happen like over the weekend.
6: House lawmakers delivered a bipartisan condemnation of the Iran war, passing a resolution to block President Trump from ordering further strikes. Kate Fisher reports from Washington.
9: Four Republicans joined Democrats in a vote to effectively halt military operations in the Middle East unless Congress authorizes it, ratcheting up the pressure on the administration to find a way to end the unpopular war. The 215-208 vote marked the first time that such a measure has cleared the House or Senate since the start of the conflict more than 3 months ago. It's the clearest sign yet of frustration within the GOP as the war stretches on and gas prices skyrocket. It is largely symbolic, though, as President Trump would almost certainly veto any legislation that restricts his authority.
6: At least 18 people were killed in the Ukrainian cities of Kyiv and Dnipro after a massive Russian attack. FSN's Ross Cullen has more.
10: An 8-year-old boy was among the at least 12 people who were killed in the city of Dnipro. At least 6 people were killed in the capital, Kyiv. The Ukrainian President Volodymyr Zelensky has called on the US to send more air defense systems to help defend cities after the deadly strikes. Kremlin spokesman Dmitry Peskov said at a briefing on Tuesday that the conflict could be resolved by the end of the day if Ukrainian troops withdraw from the areas in eastern Ukraine that Moscow considers part of its territory. The Donetsk and Luhansk regions of Ukraine are considered sovereign Ukrainian land by the United Nations.
6: From Bureaus Worldwide, this is FSN. Chinese President Xi Jinping will travel to North Korea in the coming week. It marks his first overseas trip this year after recently hosting President Trump and Russia's Vladimir Putin in Beijing. FSN's Laura Westbrook reports from Hong Kong.
11: Chinese President Xi Jinping will travel to Pyongyang for the first time since 2019 next week. The trip comes after high-profile summits last month in Beijing with U.S. President Donald Trump and Russian President Vladimir Putin. Analysts say the trip will allow President Xi to cast China as one of the few powers able to engage with all sides in an increasingly fractured world. North Korea has accelerated its nuclear program in recent years and deepened military ties with Moscow. This week, North Korea unveiled a new facility to produce the ingredients for nuclear bombs. Experts say the plant's disclosure implies that North Korean leader Kim Jong-un is eager to cement his country's status as a nuclear weapon state ahead of Xi's visit.
6: Civil society groups in Kenya said two people were shot dead during protests against a plan to open an American Ebola quarantine facility at a military airbase in the country. Kenya has recorded no Ebola cases, and protesters say the facility, intended to treat U.S. citizens exposed to the virus in the Democratic Republic of Congo, would endanger local lives. FSN's Chris Ochamringa reports from the DRC.
12: Hundreds of people took to the streets of Nanyuki, and they were close to that airbase where this facility is supposed to be set up, a 50-bed facility, and they held protests. They were burning tires, holding placards, and it was a very unruly crowd. Police and the military were deployed, and they fired shots, live rounds, and we're told two people died.
6: Those were some of the week's top stories. Ira Spitzer.
13: North, an extremely vocal opponent of gay marriage, drew fire during his 2010 re-election campaign for saying that the legalization of gay marriage would lead to man-horse marriages. In one instance, he told the New Haven Register, quote, "It's a slippery slope. If we allow two men to marry, what's next? Men marrying horses?" But yesterday, North found himself at the center of a media firestorm when the New York Times published photos of North on what appears to be romantic outings with a horse. Gathered during the Times' two-month investigation, the pictures show North in almost a dozen locations with the same three-year-old mare. A former aide discovered links to numerous horse-related sites, including phillyfreaks.com and hothindquarters.com on North's work computer. The Times is accusing North of using federal funds to pay for luxurious trips, including a three-night stay at the high-end Sueños Stables in Catalonia, Spain, last month. North released a statement yesterday claiming he only spent time with the horse twice while conducting research for his anti-gay marriage project.
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1: Mr. Penguin.
2: And Richie Rich.
0: And we just started talking in the last segment about this. I accidentally called it wrestling, but...
2: Enhanced games.
0: Enhanced games. So basically, roid games.
2: Yeah, the colloquial term was like steroid Olympics.
0: Are steroids like scheduled two or something?
2: I don't know.
0: Or maybe they're descheduled in Las Vegas. Isn't that what you said it was?
2: Well, okay, so the event was in Las Vegas, but the athletes spent like 4 months in the Middle East. It's either Abu Dhabi or Dubai, and I always confuse those, so no. I apologize. And maybe the article will mention it. But they spent like, you know, 4 months there training and cycling onto these performance-enhancing drugs.
0: Maybe with a doctor from the company?
2: Under supervision of medical personnel.
0: Okay.
2: So.
0: Cool. So it's not just like, I guess I didn't consider this, but it's not just like people like, yeah, I'll call up my roid guy from back in the day and we'll get started.
2: No. So like the organization seems to have, you know, good motives. And just, again, what can this stuff do? How can it enhance human performance? You know, maybe the stigma of like roids and all of that is bad, and let's just see what people can do.
0: We should have these people measure the New Mexico State students when they're crossing roads before and after.
2: Yeah.
0: Like, their heart rates. Know,
2: juice them up a little bit, and maybe they're not as scared because they think they can like take on the car. Who knows?
0: Oh, my God.
1: Oh, my God.
0: It's funny.
2: Let's get into the article. The controversial enhanced games suffered a major blow after only one world record was broken during the inaugural event, despite athletes being openly allowed to use performance-enhancing drugs. Organizers behind the heavily criticized competition had boldly promised a new era of sporting domination, insisting the use of testosterone, human growth hormones, and specialist steroids would shatter long-standing athletic records. Huge financial incentives were also put on the table, with competitors offered a staggering $1 million bonus if they managed to break an official world record during the Las Vegas showcase. Yet after days of hype surrounding the so-called doping Olympics, only one athlete managed to cash in. Greek swimmer Christian Golomiev was the sole competitor to land the seven-figure jackpot after producing a record-breaking swim in the men's 50 freestyle.
0: How old was he?
2: I don't know.
0: Oh.
2: Backed by the game's enhancement program and controversial high buoyancy bodysuit. Oh, that was another thing. Some of the gear that they were wearing was like ridiculous.
0: I was like, what?
2: Yeah. They showed him one of these swimmer bodysuits took the swimmer like a half an hour to put on, and he needed help from like three other guys to stretch it over. It was nuts.
0: Wow.
2: High buoyancy bodysuit banned in conventional competition. Golomiev clocked 20.81 seconds. That shaved 0.07 of a second off of the official world record, 20.88 seconds, held by Cameron McAvoy.
0: I'm sure this isn't actually like now accepted as the world record, right? Because that would just mean that, well, yeah, it was the world record, but the first guy did it without the high buoyancy suit and testosterone.
2: Yeah, I don't know. It's definitely the enhanced record, right? You could put an asterisk next to it or a plus next to it, right? But they're also letting dudes break women's records, so who knows?
1: I mean, the problem, though, is, you know, with any kind of record is that there was a point in which this wasn't banned. You know, the drug use was common, and, you know, so it's like, and do we discount all records before, you know, these rules changed, or do we accept
0: those? Well, steroids is just like marijuana. Back in the 60s, it wasn't as strong.
1: Yeah.
0: I'm just kidding. I don't know if that's true.
1: I don't know either, but it's just the point that is...
0: I think testosterone is probably testosterone. That's
2: when you ban it, you can't study it, right? And that's part of the issue.
0: Maybe
2: right?
0: I accidentally made a joke that was actually true, you think?
2: Maybe.
0: Yeah, I don't know.
2: I'm just saying, if you know, like marijuana, right? They couldn't study the effects of marijuana legally because, hey, it's a, you know, Schedule I or whatever and banned. Mm-hmm. And, you know, people on roids, right? Like even baseball went to like the roid era. Right, we knew that we were on something. There's no way anyone's banging out that many home runs week in and week out.
1: It's definitely hard to study stuff that is, you know, whenever you criminalize something.
2: Yeah.
1: criminalize something, then nobody wants to talk about their usage of it or, you know, take a study or, you know, and then what you end up having is the only people who are willing to talk about it are the people who are already in prison. And then it's like, okay, well, then your study's bad because it's like, okay, because you end up jumping to the conclusion that, like, it's only the people taking it are all
2: questionable motives.
1: Yeah,
2: involved.
1: Right.
0: Just read Arrowhead stories. Yeah. Arrowhead.com.
2: Yeah, good luck with that. Yeah. I mean, the great website if you're going to do drugs, but I don't know.
0: Just kidding for studies because anybody can write anything, obviously.
2: Yeah. But yeah, questionable motives, questionable intent, but this is like right out in the open. Here's what they did. Here's the cycles they were on. You know, here's the events that they're competing in. And, you know, I think a marathon record just got broken as well for like a normal marathon. And I remember several years ago, like Nike, I think it was Nike. Forgive me again for not remembering everything correctly. Nike came out with a shoe. Liar. Yeah. Nike came out with a shoe that significantly enhanced the runner's performance in marathons. And the marathons went like, nope, too good. Mm-hmm. You know, so you can't use it. Well, why not? Right? If it's like we're trying to get to like peak human performance, and if we have technology that makes you better,
0: yeah, it's like
2: why not use it?
0: When the shoe first got invented, it wasn't a barefoot anymore. So
2: right. Yeah. So
0: that's a good point.
2: So the shoe got banned.
1: Could you imagine that, having a rule that bans all shoes and
0: running?
1: Yeah,
0: and it had to be only barefoot running.
1: I mean, because our forefathers, yeah, forefathers in the original Olympics in Greek times, right?
2: Yeah.
1: They
2: fought naked in the arena.
0: Have you guys seen those new shoes by? Oh man, I forgot. Maybe Chanel or something that are. They're only on the heel, and they're a sandal that wraps around and your front, your middle of your foot, like your arch, and your toes and the front of your foot are all hanging out, and the rest is just a heel.
2: How bizarre.
1: I have not seen this.
0: Those are the only allowed shoes from now on.
2: Okay.
0: In the Olympics. Yeah, this has been a big thing.
2: If you wear those and aim the camera at you, we'll like double our viewership on the show.
0: Oh my gosh.
2: But yeah, so the marathon runner, like they banned shoes a while ago, and I think they credited his victory with like some new Adidas or something with like, again, performance enhancing shoes that just let you run better or impact the ground better or spring you off better, you know, with your next step. So who knows? Beyond that moment, however, the event failed to deliver the flood of record breaking performances many organizers had predicted. British swimmer Ben Proud came painfully close.
1: Ah, this is why they said they failed.
0: Why?
1: Because they were predicting record numbers of...
0: You know, oh, so they were going out saying like, it's records. Going to be record-breaking.
2: Yeah. Yeah, I mean, it's a good way to promote it. Mm-hmm.
1: So they were wrong about the number of records maybe that were going to be broken, but that doesn't necessarily mean it probably would have been unfair had that statement not been made.
2: Yeah, and again, like it's good promotion material, right? Like the steroid Olympics,
1: sure.
2: We're gonna break. But they didn't have peak athletes at peak athletic performance levels, and then juicing them.
0: Yeah.
2: Right. They had past their prime athletes juicing, and then breaking personal records, which is still amazing. Like if you hadn't done something for like 10 years and you come back and do it for 4 months, and like this is the best I've ever done it, best I've ever felt, the strongest I've ever been, or it's like maybe there's on to something with these enhancements.
0: Now you're gonna have to like get these people off of these things.
2: Why? They could just keep competing in the enhanced Olympics and making money. And again, like maybe next time, you know, if they one of the weightlifters, you know, they ask them like what could you have done differently to like break this record? He's like, if I had one more month. You know, of training and on this stuff. I think I could have done it.
0: Like holding it in their hands right then.
2: Yeah. No, I'm paraphrasing, stuff. But that was like the gist of it, right? If I had one more month of training under medical supervision and, you know, continue to cycle on these enhancements, I think I could have broke the record.
0: Hmm.
2: So, you know, who knows? And some of these records were missed by like tenths, hundreds of seconds, right? Of past their prime athletes, right? Now being has like this. I don't know how you can call this not a success based on their performances. British swimmer Ben Proud came painfully close in the men's 50-meter butterfly, but narrowly missed out on the bonus after finishing in 22.32 seconds. Here you go. Just 500ths outside of the world record.
0: Wow. Like still got to be his best.
2: It's a fingernail. right? Yeah. Personal, guaranteed personal best.
0: Yeah.
2: There's no way he's like, you know, his personal best is like that close.
0: Yeah.
2: American swimmer Cody Miller also impressed after undergoing an intense 8-week cycle involving HGH and testosterone. Excuse me. The Las Vegas native posted a personal best, 26.55 seconds in the men's 50-meter breaststroke, but still finished well short of the official world record mark. The biggest embarrassment for organizers when clean athletes repeatedly outperformed enhanced rivals. American swimmer Hunter Armstrong stunned the field by winning the men's 50-meter backstroke, despite refusing to participate in the event's enhanced protocols.
0: What?
2: Which is fine, right? Because, again, some of these athletes, like the clean ones, still want to perform in the other organizations, right? So they came to this clean.
0: But still, he's beating the people on steroids.
2: Yeah,
0: it's crazy.
1: Well, yeah. And actually, that's a good test subject, right? Like, I mean, because you want both the performance, enhanced performance, people performing, as well as the non, because then you can compare, you know, how do the drugs actually affect people relative, you know, to those who are not taking.
2: But also, some of them are just there for the money, right? Mm-hmm. Like, I want to stay clean so I can go to these other organizations and participate. Right. And I want to make some money because the enhanced games pays way more than other competitions. So he might have just been that good. Armstrong, who chose to remain drug free to preserve his eligibility for the 2028 Summer Olympics in Los Angeles, dominated enhanced competitors with a winning time of 24.21.
0: I wonder where he had more fun, the enhanced Olympics or the Olympics.
2: I'll guarantee the enhanced Olympics.
0: Right.
2: Yeah. But again, he's clean, so he can go back to the Olympics. So he's one of the few athletes that are still in his peak performing years.
0: Yeah, that's a good point.
2: Right?
0: So that's why he's doing better than these old.
2: That's what I would suggest.
0: Everybody else was 85 and up. No, I'm just kidding.
2: Yeah.
1: Wait, they're not getting that old, are they?
0: No, if they continue this, these athletes are going to be like, I'm 85, I'm still in it. I never stopped the roids and being their person.
2: I mean,

0: and he was juicing.
1: That's crazy.
0: Right?
1: That's
0: so like, so rude. It's not the diet. You know, if you did the Liver King diet, you would not look like the Liver King because you're not juicing.
1: Yeah. I mean, I wasn't like super in touch with this entire story like you just told us, but I just looked at that guy and thought he was on steroids.
0: Because he was.
1: Something's wrong with him.
0: Yeah. You know, I lifted weights for several years, and I was strong. Like, I was ridiculously strong for my size. And my uncle, who's bigger than me, so like, you really want to get strong, boy? Like, give me some tips. He's like, I'll give you a needle. You know? I'm like, I don't need it. Like, that's not my goal. You know, yeah. I don't need to be that strong. I'm strong enough as it is.
1: Yeah, like, that's one thing about the whole steroid thing, is it gives me the same vibe as like actresses that can't let go that they're not in their prime, like beautiful anymore. And it's kind of like sad. It's like Demi Moore, who is beautiful in my opinion, still, she's older, but she played a actress who gets past her prime and just can't accept that these younger people are getting hired on the network. And
0: oh yeah, I forget what the name of that
1: the
0: movie
1: substance.
0: Was. Yeah, that was a good movie.
1: It's a really good movie. Yeah, it's one movie I've actually seen.
0: I was gonna say, yeah. Bonnie's watched a movie.
1: Yeah, and it just kind of gives me the same vibe. In fact, she takes, I forgot, in The Substance, she takes a drug in order to look younger again. I won't, like, give away any details.
0: Spoiler alert.
1: Yeah, I won't spoil it. But yeah, it just gives me the same vibe. It's like, I don't know, it's like, what's so, it's almost like, if you are getting a crazy facelift to be able to be the most beautiful actress, even if you succeed, it's kind of just like the same thing. It's like, yeah, but it didn't come natural. That's kind of what's great about, you know.
0: There was one customer that I had when I was, you know, again, going to the gym, and he was also going to the gym, and he was like, he was a specimen, like tall, lean, muscular, you know, and you know, he was also older, right? He had like adult children. I was like amazed by his physique. I didn't ask him if he was, you know, juicing or anything like that, but the conversation we had was like, you know, it's gotta be depressing, right? To go into the gym one day. And it's like the last day that you'll lift that heavy.
1: Yeah.
0: Right? Like, you've peaked and Father Time catches up with you, and then everything else is just either maintenance or, you know, you just start going down. Right? Like, you just go, like Arnold Schwarzenegger went to the gym one day, like he hit his personal best and that was the end of it. Never got close to that again.
1: Yeah.
0: Right? And like, that seems depressing to me. But if you, you know, if you don't want that to happen, and you just, you know, use a little bit of testosterone, a little HGH, right? You supplement those things in, and you can hit personal best again, right? You can prolong that time before you've actually peaked.
1: That's why it's kind of sad. It's
0: like, okay.
1: It's like somebody not accepting something.
0: Okay.
1: And it's like, I feel like it's a thing that just always comes with strings attached. Like, just like if a actress gets a facelift to try to look young again, it's like,
0: yep,
1: you might look different, or even maybe you look better than you looked with the wrinkles, but you still look weird.
2: We're gonna have to ask you this in another 10-15 years, Bonnie.
1: Yeah, sure. Yeah. But I'm not an actress, but
2: nah, but you're a pretty young thing, and when you get to your prime, we're gonna ask you the same question.
0: Over under when Bonnie peaks.
2: Yeah, right.
0: Call in.
1: Oh my god.
0: Call
1: in. I'm gonna turn 30 next week, so I've therefore hit the wall.
0: Yeah, that's it.
1: Mm. Yeah,
0: my sister just turned 30. I'm like, you're old.
1: Really, your sister is like different.
0: Obviously 30.
1: Yeah, okay. I was gonna say younger than you. Okay.
0: Yes, I've got two half sisters, both younger than me by different margins.
1: My older brother's 8 years older than me.
0: Okay, yeah, no, she's you know, she just hit it, and she's like, I feel old because you are old. Like, that's it. You hit 30. That's old.
1: It's not as shocking to me because of the fact that as soon as I turned 26, I almost said 16, but as soon as I turned 26, I was like, it's over. I'm in my late 20s. So it's just kind of felt that way for a while.
2: 28. That's the peak. That's the high. And then it's all downhill from there.
1: To me, it was definitely 26.
0: Yeah, you're working towards 30.
2: You're definitely on the downhill. It's just not noticeable yet.
1: What is?
2: You're on the downhill at this point for the last 2 years. You're 30, you said, so that's 28, 29, 30.
1: Yeah, on the quote-unquote downhill. Yep, I'm a married woman. It's not the same as being an actress and, like, needing to make money on my looks or something.
0: You're lucky Ian's going to come out of prison only have looked at dudes for 8 years.
1: That's a good point.
2: Yeah, it won't matter what you look like. That's true.
1: We do have a caller on the line. James Whitt... No, I'm just kidding. Dave Ridley. I'm not going to answer you, James Whittakind. Dave Ridley in Colorado. You're on Free Talk Live. What's on your

0: find. By the way, James is banned again.
1: Okay.
2: Hey, guys. Okay, so I have a positive story. Have you guys heard, are you familiar with the concept of vibe coding?
1: Yes.
3: Yeah.
0: I don't really understand what it is, just like coding without a plan? Is that what it is?
1: Pretty much.
2: It's coding without code, or at least without knowing any code.
0: Oh, okay.
1: So, like, here, AI, please write this program for me that does this thing.
0: So it's just coding with AI.
3: I'm not quite sure how, in the process of vibe coding, that you don't pick something up, though.
1: You might. Yeah. You might learn something along the way.
3: Yeah, I would think would.
2: I haven't picked up a single command. But
3: really?
2: What you do is... Not one.
3: Okay.
2: I heard about this site called base44.com, and it was just described as the one that was the most user-friendly. So I said, okay, maybe even I can use this. And I popped in there and said, you know, there was this wonderful game in 1998 that came out called Starship Troopers Battle Space, and they killed it in 2002 because it was multiplayer and they didn't want to support it. They destroyed their own source code, I believe. And then I thought, you know, I should rebuild that game just, you know, from memory. I wonder if I could do that without spending $30. Well, sure enough, I was able to build a crude copy of the game without even spending any money at all. It only took about 30 minutes of effort. And later I went ahead and spent, you know, I went ahead and got an account. And, after, you know, $5 later, I have basically a working, fully satisfactory copy of the game that I lost in 2002.
1: You should post it in the Telegram chat so people can poop all over it.
3: I know what you're referencing.
0: Yeah. Oh, I thought you were just saying, like, it wouldn't be good. I thought you were saying it wouldn't work. Is that part of the game?
1: No, Dave posted the trailer for his Welcome to the Free State AI movie TV show thing, and it was met with harsh criticism.
0: There was trolls in there, so.
3: Yeah.
0: People that poop on everything.
2: I didn't actually see it. Well, anyway,
1: you're better off for not having seen it then, Dave. Don't go back in there.
0: There are trolls everywhere. Which Telegram chat?
3: The funny thing is, I don't know if this is trolling or not, but...
1: I don't think it was trolling.
3: It was definitely pooping on it. It's like...
0: I thought it was good, and I thought it looks like it's like going to whet people's appetite for something in the future, and he said that he's going to use a better AI program.
3: I think what it comes down to is Dave didn't have $500,000 to throw at the computing power to do this like amazing job.
1: And it's
3: like,
1: his first effort.
3: It's a first effort. You know, it came out, but it's not, you know, it's kind of unfair to compare something that is like the first time you've ever done it.
0: I don't think most movie makers get $500,000, you know?
3: No. The point
0: is just like,
3: well,
0: the top.
3: No. I mean, so if you have the point that I was trying to make is that if you have $500,000 to pay for the compute power, the AI results get better and better with each iteration. So if you don't have $500,000, then your results are not going to be anywhere near as good as somebody using the same technology but spending more money at it.
0: Everything gets better when you throw $500,000 at it.
3: Right.
2: my theory is that we want to use AI to push liberty forward, and that it should be possible to create AI apps that can do that. You know, for example, one thing I was looking into is, you know, maybe this app can figure out a way to get around some of the YouTube censorship. Maybe I can have it build an app. If I want a piece of video to be seen, this app can make sure it gets seen. That's one thing that we could do, but I'm mentioning Base 44 to the public just because it's a request. Find a way to use this for freedom.
1: Yeah. I'm curious more about the game. I know I derailed the conversation a little bit, but you vibe coded a game that you lost years ago.
2: Well, the world lost it. I mean, it was really popular. You know, I'm still in touch with some of the people I played with back in 1999.
0: Okay. Wow. Nice.
2: But I'm also building a game that is like a how would you defend a small country against a foreign invader without spending any tax dollars?
0: That's awesome.
3: I like it.
0: Without spending any tax dollars, if
3: That's awesome.
0: You guys can hear it. That's awesome. Thank you for the call, Dave Ridley. And more Free Talk Live coming up. 603-283-6160 is the phone number. 603-283-6160. 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
7: From Feature Story News in San Francisco, I'm Ira Spitzer with a look back at some of the week's top stories. Israel and Lebanon agreed to renew their ceasefire according to a joint statement issued by the U.S. The deal is dependent on a complete halt to Iran-backed Hezbollah's attacks and would create pilot security zones inside Lebanon from which Hezbollah operatives would be banned. Israeli ambassador to the U.S. Yehiel Leiter called it a positive step.
8: Hezbollah is going to understand that there is now an agreement between Israel and Lebanon, backed by the United States. We are full of hope that this time it will succeed, because we see that the people of Lebanon are committed to freeing their country from this malign influence of Hezbollah and Iran.
7: Meanwhile, U.S. President Trump said recent strikes between Iran and the U.S. don't mean that a peace deal between the two countries can't be reached.
9: We got it. We nipped it in the bud very quickly, as we do with the greatest military in the world. But some people would say they were slightly provoked because we took a strong action for a different reason. So they were reciprocating it. The negotiation itself has gone very well, actually. Very well. I mean, if it happens, and it might not happen, you know, who knows. But if it happens, it could happen like over the weekend.
7: House lawmakers delivered a bipartisan condemnation of the Iran war, passing a resolution to block President Trump from ordering further strikes. Kate Fisher reports from Washington.
10: Four Republicans joined Democrats in a vote to effectively halt military operations in the Middle East unless Congress authorizes it, ratcheting up the pressure on the administration to find a way to end the unpopular war. The 215-208 vote marked the first time that such a measure has cleared the House or Senate since the start of the conflict more than 3 months ago. It's the clearest sign yet of frustration within the GOP as the war stretches on and gas prices skyrocket. It is largely symbolic, though, as President Trump would almost certainly veto any legislation that restricts his authority.
7: At least 18 people were killed in the Ukrainian cities of Kyiv and Dnipro after a massive Russian attack. FSN's Ross Cullen has more.
11: An 8-year-old boy was among the at least 12 people who were killed in the city of Dnipro. At least 6 people were killed in the capital, Kyiv. The Ukrainian President Volodymyr Zelensky has called on the US to send more air defense systems to help defend cities after the deadly strikes. Kremlin spokesman Dmitry Peskov said at a briefing on Tuesday that the conflict could be resolved by the end of the day if Ukrainian troops withdraw from the areas in eastern Ukraine that Moscow considers part of its territory. The Donetsk and Luhansk regions of Ukraine are considered sovereign Ukrainian land by the United Nations.
7: From Bureaus Worldwide, this is a...
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1: Mr. Penguin.
2: And Richie Rich.
0: And we have a caller on the line, so let's go to the phones. We have Turd Ferguson. Turd, today I was listening to Pop Bible. I was listening to the last, like, four songs of Teenage Dream, and I was like, I can't believe I haven't listened to this in, like, a year. Like, the last four songs. Like, Who Am I Living For? Right into Pearl. Right into Hummingbird Heartbeat. Right into Not Like the Movies.
3: Perfect. Oh,
4: that's amazing. That's amazing last four songs. But
2: what a set.
4: Pearl is probably my least favorite song on that album, and Hummingbird Heartbeat is probably my favorite.
0: Yeah.
4: So, yeah, so that's interesting. Hummingbird Heartbeat is definitely the kinkiest song on that album, that's for sure. But I'm surprised you haven't listened to it in a year, because I listen to that album probably at least three times a week.
0: It's just like, I don't know how to explain it. Sometimes whole albums will just get out of my, like, I feel like everybody does this, right? Like, whole albums will leave your, like,
2: memory?
0: Not memory either.
2: Playlist.
0: You can't forget that already. Yeah, yeah, like current songs you're listening to, and then you'll just be like, oh, you know what sounds great right now? To be fair, I've listened to that album probably more than most people on the planet. Like, you know what I mean?
4: Yeah.
0: So.
4: You probably listened to it more than anyone else on the planet except for me.
0: The one time that I ever did Molly, the songs I decided to listen to were that album, Teenage Dream, and the album by Lana Del Rey, Honeymoon. That doesn't really make sense with Molly, but whatever. It was great.
4: Well, Teenage Dream definitely makes sense with Molly.
0: It does.
4: Especially with Molly being such an aphrodisiac. And you know what else is the ultimate aphrodisiac? Teenage Dream. So that's a great combination. But I was going
2: to
4: say...
2: Didn't you hear Bonnie's about to be 30? It's over.
0: It's over.
2: No, it's more over Molly, no more Teenage Dreams.
0: I never want to do Molly again.
4: Are you kidding? Molly and Teenage Dream... is HRT for Bonnie's body, basically.
0: HRT.
4: If she takes Molly regularly and listens to Teenage Dream,
0: I don't
4: she'll
0: take
4: be
0: Molly
4: like,
0: regularly. No, but seriously,
2: it's like turning back the clock.
0: I do think that pop music keeps you skinny and hot. Sit around having thoughts of suicide because you're listening to whatever the hell these other people listen to. You have positive thoughts all the time. And
4: Nirvana.
0: Yeah, exactly.
4: I love Nirvana. But
2: name three Nirvana songs.
0: Oh yeah.
4: I can name you probably Nirvana songs you haven't even heard of.
2: Yeah, probably.
0: Oh my god, yeah.
2: It was more my stepbrother who was into Nirvana. I listened to it in passing. Yeah.
4: Well, I was gonna say though, I can't decide who is more based. The Libertarian National Committee or the Libertarian Party of New Hampshire.
0: What?
4: I can't tell who's more based.
2: National Party based in any way?
0: Yeah, that's why I said that.
4: Because they just kicked the Libertarian Party of New Hampshire out.
0: Oh my god.
2: That seemed reasonable given all the circumstances.
4: But hold on. But the Libertarian Party of New Hampshire is so based that they did all the things to make them want to kick them out. So
2: yeah.
4: I can't decide who's the more based party.
2: I would say, to help you out, I would say it's still the Libertarian Party of New Hampshire, because what the Libertarian National Committee did wasn't based, it was reasonable.
4: I'd say it's extremely based.
2: Okay.
4: If I was in the LNC, the first people I'd kick out would be the New Hampshireites.
2: Yeah, I mean, which is what they did. Took them like all of like 5 minutes. They didn't even wait. Like, all you guys break for lunch. We're going to go into a meeting and boot these fools.
0: Yeah.
2: And then they did.
4: Yeah. Now that's, dude, you're making my penis erect right now.
2: I have that effect on people.
0: I don't know if you can say that on there.
4: I wouldn't have even, props to them, I wouldn't have even held the meeting. I would have just put the hammer down, been like, banned. There would be no vote on it. I would have just been like, you're banned.
0: Even more reason you'd get sued. I think that they might get sued over this. I don't know.
2: Jeremy's threatening to sue.
0: Oh, really?
4: Well, maybe, yeah. Do you really think anybody would really get, like, let's just say they do get sued by the Libertarian Party of New Hampshire. Do you think that anybody's really going to care?
2: The general public's not going to care. But it's going to impact the National Party financially.
0: Yeah, I think that's the point of getting sued, not people caring.
2: Right. And which will again harm any sort of outreach or activism that they could do because they're going to be burdened with less finances to do all that stuff.
4: Like they care about outreach. By the way, I will say that I believe that Angela McArdle, besides being a total babe, and she is, by the way, she's a foxy mama. She's done more for the libertarian movement than the Libertarian Party's done in decades, maybe ever. And then they're all upset about it. But, yeah, I'm sure the reason why the Libertarian Party is, losing membership and in decline is totally because of Angela McArdle and not because of the fat naked men dancing at their conventions. The Libertarian Party can have its conventions with their fat naked men dancing and nobody will care. Everyone will think it's even more of a joke than it already is. Everybody knows.
2: Which, again, is another reason to go with the dress code, right? To mitigate that sort of damage.
0: What do you think, Turd? If you were a delegate in the Libertarian Party and you went to the National Convention and they did pass the proposed dress code, would you have broken it or said, well, this is the rules?
4: I break it for the hot women. But for all the there will be no fat naked men dancing unless the fat naked man dancing is going to let me throw up all over him in the middle. Yeah, then it's okay.
0: That's what you're into.
2: I think it's a bold assumption that you think there's going to be hot women at a Libertarian convention.
4: Well, hey, Angela McArdle's there.
0: True,
4: I wouldn't impregnate Angela McArdle.
0: You're being gross.
2: Like 1% or less.
4: Well,
2: you can name one hot Libertarian. at a national convention, one hot Libertarian female.
4: Yeah. Well, I'm.
0: I thought of one I want to say because she would be against me, against my side, and I don't like her, so I'm not going to say.
2: Okay.
0: I will.
2: Name names.
0: No.
2: Okay.
0: And besides, I don't even think of her as like super hot. I just think Turd would see her as hot.
2: Yeah.
4: Like, you mean Avens?
0: Yes.
4: Oh, yeah.
0: Oh, and you don't even sound that excited.
2: Again, you got, it's comparative.
4: I think she's good looking.
2: Right?
4: I mean, I don't know. I think I'd rather bang Angela.
0: Okay, this is getting inappropriate. I don't like this conversation.
2: Like a Libertarian 10 is like a national 4 or 5.
0: Yeah. anything else on your mind? Well, okay, as far as the Libertarian National, the LP getting banned and everything, what do you think is based about LP and H?
2: They're racist.
4: Well, there were
2: the derogatory things they say about people.
4: They were the first ones. They were the first ones to get banned, and it wasn't just me taking over and banning everyone simultaneously. So I think that's pretty based. I mean, because if it were me, none of them would be really based. I would just come in and just disband the. I would just disband the Libertarian Party altogether. I would ban the Libertarian Party. Period.
0: You'd walk in there.
2: That's what Jeremy was trying to do.
0: You'd be escorted out.
2: Or disaffiliated, because that was Jeremy Kaufman's whole platform.
0: And he got escorted out.
2: And it got disaffiliated.
0: Not so escorted out.
2: Yeah. Well, that was for something entirely different. That wasn't part of that. Yeah.
0: For complaining about it or whatever.
2: Right.
4: He just changed his last name to Kuckman.
0: Oh my gosh.
2: Go on. Who's he cucking for?
4: He's I don't know. Somebody.
2: Who's banging his wife?
4: He's cucking on behalf of himself. He's all cucked.
2: I don't think that's a real thing. The weird thing about the Libertarian, the New Hampshire thing, right, is there's already like in motion people filing paperwork to reaffiliate a new New Hampshire party. And apparently I need like way more information on this, but it's being done by someone adjacent to Jeremy Kaufman. Right? Like, why would you do that? Like, you're part of the team that got the boot. Like, why would the national party allow you to reaffiliate if you're just going to cause the same, mess that the current LPNH.
0: Well, no matter what, if a new LPNH is created, people that live in New Hampshire are allowed to attend and then become members and then vote Jeremy as head again. So it's just kind of pointless.
2: unless it's put together by non-Jeremy acolytes.
0: Yeah, but then they just go, if it has to be run democratically, then the Jeremy acolytes just go in and take over.
2: No, you just put that, you just recreate it in the bylaws that disallows that from happening.
0: If they can put in the
2: children
0: bylaws,
2: are not allowed to vote. You know?
0: If they put in the bylaws that they're not allowed to, that Jeremy's never allowed to be chair.
2: Yeah.
0: I'm just laughing about the idea.
4: Well, I'm just wondering why anybody would ever want to be a part of the Libertarian Party anyway. I mean, it's a joke.
2: Well, because degenerates aren't generally allowed into the Democrats and Republican Party, so they got no place to go.
4: The Libertarian Party's been a joke basically since Harry Brown passed away.
0: I think that people just like think, oh, we can turn this thing around. We can make this thing help us and bring more liberty to our lives. And I don't think it's true. I don't think in the authoritarian 49 that you can use the Libertarian Party or really many other things at all in order to bring more liberty to your life. And the only method, in my opinion, is the concentration method to New Hampshire.
2: Which is why it was proposed like 35 years ago or whenever that white paper was written up.
4: I don't think that's going to work.
1: It's already working. What are you talking about?
4: It's not working right now. I can tell you the right way to live free is just to pick the least bad way to live your life. And whether that's combining a bunch of different states, just free your mind. Brown talked about. And how I found freedom in an unfree world.
0: It's just fake. It's literally just delusion. Yeah. Like, I actually feel good even though I'm a slave. It's not actual freedom. Yeah. And I actually got annoyed when, I don't like to say the word annoyed, I guess. I mean, I shouldn't say the word annoyed, but I just disagreed and didn't resonate with the message when Ross Ulbricht was saying this at Porkfest, saying just like, all I want to tell you guys, you porcupines at Porkfest is just free your mind more so than your body, because that's what I learned in jail. When you were in jail for the rest of your life, yeah, it's a good coping mechanism, but when you have the ability to affect change in your life, you shouldn't just throw that out the window and say, well, I feel fine. I feel okay. I'm sorry, it's not true.
1: This is why I've never put him on a pedestal in the first place, Ross Ulbricht.
2: If you accept the confines that you're in, right, it's a good idea to free your mind, right? But if you don't accept the confines that you're in, it's a good idea to fight.
1: So, I like what he did.
0: I don't think you can do both, like Trent's trying to say.
1: I like what he did. I think if I were him, I would have moved to New Hampshire and then continued with what he was doing. But he.
4: Well, hold on. Regardless of where Ross Ulbricht lived in the United States, he was going to get locked up.
0: No, he's talking about
2: He's talking about now.
0: You're talking about when he got free.
1: He has every chance. I was talking about before. However, given that he has out now, he has every opportunity to correct his actions.
0: I don't think moving to New Hampshire was going to keep him out of jail, but.
1: I wasn't suggesting it would have kept him out of jail.
4: It's not going to make him any freer than he is now. The easiest way to do this is to figure out individually for just numero uno how to make your life
0: wives and children, unlike you, turd.
2: Yeah.
4: You get 85 years, except for Bonnie, who's Peter Pan with Teenage Dream and Molly. You get 85 years.
2: But here's the thing. Even if you're looking out for numero uno.
4: Or you could spend it making your own situation better.
2: Yeah, but even if you're going to do that and make your situation better and look out for numero uno, you get a head start by concentrating with others.
1: Yeah.
0: Yeah.
2: Like you're immediately better off by being here.
4: How are you better off living in Keene? You live in Keene,
0: Keene isn't
4: right?
0: where he lives for one thing and for another thing.
4: Yeah, because
0: thing,
4: Keene
0: for another thing
4: Keene
0: it's like
4: basically cuz like on a global scale, if you look at New Hampshire, you've got like
0: on a global scale
4: okay, well, like
0: if you look at New Hampshire.
4: Inside New Hampshire, the equivalent to like the United States on the world scale is like Grafton.
0: Nobody tries to say that Keene is the most free. I'm just saying your premise is flawed.
2: There's also trade-offs. There are freer parts of New Hampshire that I couldn't make as much money because I don't work remote.
0: Ian chose Keene because it's front lines, not because it's the freest.
4: Let me just finish my point. On a global scale, if you take New Hampshire and compare it to globally, like, the United States is probably, like, one of the most free places in the world, right? So, like, Grafton, if you look at it on the New Hampshire scale, is the most free. And then, like, North Korea on the global scale is the least free. And Keene is the least free in New Hampshire.
0: I don't think it's the least free in New Hampshire. I think that'd be about
4: My point is you're already violating your own logic
0: That's not true,
2: no,
0: because I'm not here because it's the freest place in New Hampshire. I'm here because Ian chose it as like a frontline place.
1: The reason that we moved to
5: New Hampshire. Yeah, but you could be even freer if you move to Grafton.
0: What are the actual, like,
1: it's not about that, dude. It's about working towards achieving that.
0: No, you need to concentrate in one state. This is the same conversation we had yesterday. You're just copying Chad. We need to grab the whole state because it doesn't make any sense to move to one place.
5: I had to work at the club last night.
0: Okay, maybe you're not copying Chad. But last night somebody called in and was saying, no, what you need to be doing is like a free city or a town or Rania, but in New Hampshire, and not doing whole state.
2: There's trade-offs.
5: Well, even if you don't like that argument, by your own logic.
0: No, that's not true. It's not that is not true by my own logic, because my own logic tells me things that are reality, such as that there are things like. No, because like you talked a lot, and I want to talk. So first of all, one thing that's true is that if you concentrate everyone in one spot and you don't actually try to free the whole state, the state has the power over you. So like if we don't have people changing laws statewide, mm-hmm. and we only have people in a 3,000 people Orania village in one spot, the state can go after us. So
1: yeah, I mean one of the reasons that we've been successful in New Hampshire is because we are spread out and we're winning offices, in different parts of the state, which then builds up the amount of representation we have at the state level, which is what it's going to allow us. It's allowing us to have influence already, but it's going to allow us to make more major changes down the road. If we're concentrated, then we'll have like one rep or two reps or whatever, or three or four at the most. Versus if we're spread out a bit more throughout the state, then
0: plus how are we going to get people to move here
1: representation.
0: If we're trying to tell them that like their lives will be confined to this 3,000 people village and they can't have any of their own talents and interests?
1: You would have far fewer people moving.
0: Fewer people would move.
2: And whereas you could move to Grafton, like for me personally, I don't live in Grafton because I have to have a regular job.
1: Yeah, mm-hmm. right.
2: I don't work remotely. I like going to stores.
1: And this is one of the reasons.
0: That's why I don't want to go to an island.
1: This is one of the reasons New Hampshire was picked, is because it has, one, besides it being liberty leaning, New Hampshire wasn't picked because it was the most libertarian leaning state. It was picked because it has the most, it has the best prospects for
0: the
2: most accessible legislature.
1: Right. And one of the examples, like Wyoming, for example, I think Wyoming was one of them.
0: Yeah.
1: That may have been even above
2: Free State Wyoming
1: as far as freedom is concerned. But the reason Wyoming's not a good state is because it's such a rural state and so spread out, you would never be able to get – people are leaving Wyoming. They're not going to Wyoming because there's no jobs, right? And the economy, if you do move to Wyoming, there's a very, very small number of like types of jobs that you'd be able to apply for. And I don't know about you, but I'm not going to be a rancher, right? Like, it's just not happening.
2: It's not libertarian jobs.
1: Right. Well, I don't
2: know. We need techies.
1: Maybe that too. But New Hampshire has the opportunity for a lot of different types of jobs. Whether you're a tech person or you need medical, there's a huge medical industry here. There's actually industrial type jobs here, surprisingly.
0: If you actually want to create a place where
1: education,
0: your future, children and grandchildren stay and are free, and that's what you're fighting for, it's different than what Turd is fighting for, because Turd is literally saying, like, exactly what he's saying is the truth, that he's only fighting for his own personal benefit.
2: Still better
0: in the
2: here.
0: Moment. Yeah.
2: Still better it's, here, not, even if you're own for your own personal benefit.
1: I'm not fighting for what I want so much as, personally, in terms of different freedoms, because freedoms are, it's universal freedom, right? And this is why I don't really care what we're fighting for. If somebody's fighting for something here, I'm going to get behind them and support them, because it's not... It doesn't really matter to me what particular freedom that we expand on so much as we are seeing expansion in freedom.
2: Yeah. So I a long time ago, I had a conversation with my dad. I was talking to someone else about this as well. And my dad said, to paraphrase again, I am free because I don't want to do anything illegal. Right. Like, but his box was smaller than the state box, which is fine. So he's as free as he needs to be.
0: Hmm.
2: Right. So if all you want to do is like go to the club and spend time fixing up your shower and bang teenagers, right, then Shrewsbury's probably as free as you need to be.
0: Oh, I thought you were describing your dad. So I was a little like distracted.
2: No.
0: I was what?
2: No, because he's already free. Like, I don't want to do anything illegal. Like, why do I need more freedom if I can do everything I want to do? Because there's nothing I can't do that I don't want to do. Right. This is it. I go to work. I go home. I sit down. I put on the sports. I'm free. Right. Turd goes to work, fixes up his shower, goes to the club, tries to hit on teenage girls.
0: Fails.
2: Maybe. Who knows?
0: Just kidding.
2: Right? Well, at least with the gym chick. Right. I remember that. Right. But like he's as free as he needs to be because he doesn't want to do anything more.
6: Yeah, this is just kind of silly to me. Like I'm not a big drug user. You know, I don't need decriminalization for personal use. I still want to see decriminalization, but we have it. But it's the point is I don't care. Like it doesn't affect me personally, but that doesn't mean I don't want to see it. And that's I think the difference between libertarians and like others, right? Like you know the Republicans want certain freedoms, like gun freedoms, for example. And
0: I want untold goodness that we probably can't even imagine to unfold in some place for people who want it. People who don't want it, I actually want them to stay away from New Hampshire.
6: Oh yeah, for sure, for sure. If you just want one kind of freedom, you're not a libertarian. Please don't move to New Hampshire.
0: Yeah, that's true. We were talking yesterday on the show about how there are people with like pet freedoms that care the most about their own freedom or care the most about this one freedom or two freedoms.
2: Single issue voters.
0: But I would still want those people that even have their like pet freedoms. Like a lot of times it's like pot. I would still want them to have other freedoms they want to fight for.
2: Right. If they're going to come here and fight for pot freedom, great.
0: Yeah, you're on. But
2: if they're
0: going to
2: come
0: Richie
2: here
0: finish.
2: And fight for pot freedom and also take away other freedoms because they don't care.
0: Right, yeah. Right. Know, then I don't want them here.
6: And I should clarify when I say don't move here if you only care about one freedom. If you're not going to fight us on other freedoms, I'm more
2: help out on
6: to
2: the
6: take,
2: one.
6: I'm willing to take you to move here and help us with that one freedom. But if you're going to be fighting us on other freedoms, then stay away.
0: What's another problem?
2: We need to have
0: for
2: a sales. We're going to legalize drugs. We need to have a sales tax.
6: Hmm. Yeah, okay. If you're going to come and promote legalization of drugs, but then you're going to demand a sales tax for it, stay away.
2: Right.
5: I've never demanded sales. Well, you get first of all, you said a lot of things.
0: No, it wasn't about you. It was that was a hypothetical sales tax person. But you,
5: I'm just going to try to respond to New Hampshire Democrat. I'm probably going to miss a few things because I've forgotten them already. But well, first of all, Chris, you're totally wrong. Wyoming's population is growing right now, so that's a statistical fact. You can just look up. Anybody can, but. Just a few more things. If the
0: Liar.
5: Argument is that,
0: just kidding.
5: If the argument is
6: nah, he's
5: that
6: probably right, actually.
5: You can't move to Grafton because then New Hampshire
6: will
5: then prevent Grafton from doing what it wants to. I don't see how that logic's any different than the United States will prevent New Hampshire from doing what it's. I see no different. Every government says it
6: actually,
5: a
6: probably
5: government
6: has a point on that
5: is
6: one.
5: Just a. A government is literally just a monopoly.
0: Listen, I do believe that you're right that the United States will eventually turn its ire towards New Hampshire, but the thing is we'll have a fighting chance. You don't have a fighting chance if you're the one libertarian in San Antonio, Texas.
6: You got to start somewhere is what it ultimately boils down to, dude. Eventually, maybe we'll get lucky.
0: These are like the same kind of arguments when somebody's like, oh, but you don't have all your freedoms right now. It's like, okay, it didn't happen immediately.
2: Yeah, I'm not moving until you're the actual free state.
5: That argument does hold water because it's true. But my point though
2: no because they're still not any they're worse off wherever they are
0: yeah
5: all right well my okay so my point is that if your argument is that the United States could say no to New Hampshire in the same way that New Hampshire could say no to Grafton, then it all
0: no because that's not all that's not true because the thing is we would never get to the point where all of a sudden the United States is looking at us like, well, look how much freedom they've grabbed and we need to get over them if we can't even grab the freedom because we've done is liberate Grafton, which all that would really be is going there and buying houses and living your life day to day for the most part.
5: And then you could take over the government of Grafton in the same way you plan to take over the government of New Hampshire.
0: And what would that accomplish?
5: Smaller scale. And by the way,
0: what would that accomplish? We already covered all this stuff. Then that's why I'm muting you because it's just like if we already covered like oh yeah, and then you don't have a job, and then nobody wants to move there because their talents and interests have to do with like living on the seacoast or having a techie job, like
2: or commuting to Boston.
0: And the other thing is like New Hampshire. It's not just that they would like crush you because they're mad at you or something. It's just the fact that you're not actually affecting change statewide. So state tyranny will continue to grow.
6: Grafton hasn't been as effective as New Hampshire as a whole, freedom wise. So
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0: over the weekend.
1: House lawmakers delivered a bipartisan condemnation of the Iran war, passing a resolution to block President Trump from ordering further strikes. Kate Fisher reports from Washington.
2: Four Republicans joined Democrats in a vote to effectively halt military operations in the Middle East unless Congress authorizes it, ratcheting up the pressure on the administration to find a way to end the unpopular war. The 215 to 208 vote marked the first time that such a measure has cleared the House or Senate since the start of the conflict more than 3 months ago. It's the clearest sign yet of frustration within the GOP as the war stretches on and gas prices skyrocket. It is largely symbolic, though, as President Trump would almost certainly veto any legislation that restricts his authority.
1: At least 18 people were killed in the Ukrainian cities of Kyiv and Dnipro after a massive Russian attack. FSN's Ross Cullen has more.
3: An 8-year-old boy was among the at least 12 people who were killed in the city of Dnipro. At least 6 people were killed in the capital, Kyiv. The Ukrainian President Volodymyr Zelensky has called on the US to send more air defense systems to help defend cities after the deadly strikes. Kremlin spokesman Dmitry Peskov said at a briefing on Tuesday that the conflict could be resolved by the end of the day if Ukrainian troops withdraw from the areas in eastern Ukraine that Moscow considers part of its territory. The Donetsk and Luhansk regions of Ukraine are considered sovereign Ukrainian land by the United Nations.
1: From Bureaus Worldwide, this is FSN. Chinese President Xi Jinping will travel to North Korea in the coming week. It marks his first overseas trip this year after recently hosting President Trump and Russia's Vladimir Putin in Beijing. FSN's Laura Westbrook reports from Hong Kong.
4: Chinese President Xi Jinping will travel to Pyongyang for the first time since 2019 next week. The trip comes after high-profile summits last month in Beijing with U.S. President Donald Trump and Russian President Vladimir Putin. Analysts say the trip will allow President Xi to cast China as one of the few powers able to engage with all sides in an increasingly fractured world. North Korea has accelerated its nuclear program in recent years and deepened military ties with Moscow. This week, North Korea unveiled a new facility to produce the ingredients for nuclear bombs. Experts say the plant's disclosure implies that North Korean leader Kim Jong-un is eager to cement his country's status as a nuclear weapon state ahead of Xi's visit.
1: Civil society groups in Kenya said 2 people were shot dead during protests against a plan to open an American Ebola quarantine facility at a military airbase in the country. Kenya has recorded no Ebola cases, and protesters say the facility, intended to treat U.S. citizens exposed to the virus in the Democratic Republic of Congo, would endanger local lives. FSN's Chris Ochamringa reports from the DRC.
5: Hundreds of people took to the streets of Nanyuki, and they were close to that airbase where this facility is supposed to be set up, a 50-bed facility, and they held protests. They were burning tires, holding placards, and it was a very unruly crowd. Police and the military were deployed, and they fired shots, live rounds, and we're told 2 people died.
1: Those were some of the week's top stories. Ira Spitzer.
6: According to a new report released this week by the Pew Research Center, a rising number of weak, emasculated men are working as stay-at-home dads, with a steadily increasing number of feeble, pathetic fey boys choosing to spend their days cooking, cleaning, and performing other submissive duties.
7: Well, our findings indicate that more and more pussified half-men are not going to work, and instead are embarrassing themselves by purchasing groceries, packing children's lunches, and denying all aspects of their masculinity on a daily basis.
6: The Onion spoke to one of these effete, pathetic excuses for men to get his response on the new report.
8: I love being able to stay home with Angela. I mean, it's a lot of work, but I wouldn't trade it for anything in the world.
6: What a f***ing pussy. For more on this story, check this week's Onion Review.
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0: 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And with you on Free Talk Live tonight, you've got me, Bonnie.
1: And Angelo.
0: And there are some pretty crazy true crimes type of things and police brutality type of things going on in the news. Well, brutality might not be the right word, but more like police negligence in one case. And then, in the Lego case that we'll get into later with Lori, there is a cop that is going after this one dude that's trying to help his friends and basically, like, dislocated his shoulder and stuff like that. There's some weird stuff.
1: Yeah, and an arrest, yeah.
0: Apparently, as Angelo and I record this, there's a bank robbery with a hostage situation going on in California. I don't really know how far that will go or how many people are hostage, but the main thing I wanted to talk about to start off the show tonight is a really, really, really sad and horrible situation that seriously is the type of story that, like, for years I would have had to just not listen to at all, because I burnt myself out watching cop videos where they harm people. And this is a mixture of just like a bad person harming someone and the cops furthering that, leading to this guy's death. And it's the case of this guy in the UK, specifically I think in London, named Henry Novak. And basically he was walking home from a pub. Is a bar in America. And I don't know if he was, like, super drunk or anything, but he was, you know, making his way home through the streets of... It was London specifically, right? Oh, yeah, it was Southampton, they said, which I don't know exactly where that is, like, compared to London or anything. But so in Southampton, and I'm pretty sure it's Hampshire, like, I don't know if it's a province or something in England, because they keep saying that the Hampshire police are the ones that ended up releasing the body cam footage. But anyways, this guy in Southampton, he was 18. He was walking home from a pub. Oh, yeah, it's funny because it almost sounds like I was about to say, like, wait, he wasn't 21. Well, they're in the UK and they can drink at that age. But he ran into this guy who's the child of immigrants, and he's a Sikh, which typically Sikhs are not known to be violent. Have you ever heard of Sikhs before like this?
1: Like, I know who the Sikhs are.
0: Yeah. Have you ever heard that they're like, not actually known to be violent? I've always heard they're not.
1: No, but they're, like, a warrior class of people. That's, like, their whole shtick.
0: I mean, they wear the knife.
1: Well, that and their bracelets.
0: No, it's the bracelets.
1: The bracelets used to be bracers for the arms, like metal, like, forearm sleeves.
0: Mm-hmm.
1: And over time, it's just shrunken down to, like, a little bracelet. But it used to be, like, a piece of armor that the Sikhs would wear. So, like, you'll see, it's like their bangles.
0: Hmm.
1: Kind of.
0: I'm not saying that they were peaceful as in, like, their religion was all about...
1: Well, they're,
0: like,
1: definitely not the group that's associated with a lot of street violence.
0: Yeah.
1: And as, like, an immigrant group in a different country.
0: Yeah. When they go to other countries, one thing that's big about their religion is honor. So, like, they actually will ostracize people for making them look bad. So that's what I've heard before any of this Henry Novak stuff. And that's because I watched a video about... what's that guy's name? Tyler Oliveira. Have you heard of him?
1: Yeah.
0: I watched Tyler Oliveira go to Portugal, and there was a Sikh festival going on, and he was just trying to walk down this street during the festival to ask them questions, and they did not like being filmed. They didn't like being asked any questions. But he said in the thing that, like, typically they're not violent or anything, but he was really pissing them off.
1: Yeah, well, I mean, some people just don't want to be filmed. I can understand.
0: They are kind of a problem, like, in Portugal in another way, though, because they're, like, taking over and changing the country.
1: Well, that's happening everywhere.
0: Yeah.
1: That's an international problem, it seems.
0: Yeah. All I'm saying is it's not like, you know, the Muslims where it's, like, written into their Quran, like, they can kill people if they're the infidel or whatever, you know? So.
1: Yeah. Well, is he a Sikh? Is he just ethnically Sikh?
0: Well... I don't really know how that works.
1: I watched the video of him talking, and he doesn't sound Sikh. He sounds British.
0: His parents are
1: anglicized.
0: From India or whatever it is, and he is, I'm pretty sure, born there. Like, he's a quote-unquote citizen, if you believe in that. And
1: Yeah, well, that just sounds like, immigrant kids that get wrapped up in their local gang or like hood community kind of thing, you know, just because he is Sikh, you know, he doesn't have to carry that honor culture. He probably abandoned it for like the rap game.
0: Right. Exactly. Because a bunch of different immigrants, not just Sikhs, like actually specifically not Sikhs, more like Africans and stuff like that in London go around with their, knives and terrorize people, and it's like stupid. Yeah, like
1: it was like road band stuff, you know, like, hey, oi, bruv, give me that watch there.
0: Yeah,
1: you don't
0: want to
1: get stabbed up.
0: Yeah.
1: Yeah, I'm dangerous, mate. Man's not hot. Man's
0: like
1: not hot.
0: Acting dangerous. Yeah, I don't even know what the hell you just said, but
1: man's not hot. It's just it's a funny British rapper. He just starts doing like math in the rap song. it went viral. But.
0: That's funny. Exactly. So it seems like this guy thinks he's cool, and he literally called himself a bad man before he killed Henry Novak.
1: Oh, yeah, this is exactly what I'm talking about. Mm-hmm. I'm a bad man, bruv. You ain't want to mess with me, bruv. You get down here. Ridiculous behavior.
0: So, Henry Novak repeatedly told officers, "I can't breathe," as he lay dying in handcuffs after being stabbed, body cam footage shows. So this is from the BBC. And this happened back in, this happened in December? That's funny, or not funny, but I hadn't heard of this until literally like a month ago, and you started hearing a lot about it, and only today was the body cam footage released, backing up everything that people thought happened. So it says, the 18-year-old Henry Novak, Southampton student, was handcuffed after killer Vikram Digwa, 23, lied to police at the scene of the 2025 stabbing, claiming he had been the victim of a racist attack. Also, have you ever heard the term racist attack before this? Like, when they call the police, I heard the police, the call audio as well. And I think it's the brother that calls first, and he's just like, yeah, we've been a victim of a racist attack. And they weren't saying, I don't think they were saying that he got attacked physically. I'm pretty sure they were just saying that he said something racist to them.
1: No, when the police showed up, I watched the some clips of the body cam footage, and what is his name? Vikram?
0: Vikram Digwa.
1: Vikram was explaining that he was physically assaulted. He said that his turban was pulled.
0: Oh, yeah.
1: And you can see swelling on my eye. There's no swelling on the man's eye. But, I didn't think there was any swelling on the man's eye.
0: I forgot I did hear that part, too. But still, like, racist attack, specifically. Like,
1: yeah, that sounds like...
0: If you're going to get a fight certain, and you're wearing a hat, like, it probably doesn't matter what hat you're wearing.
1: It just sounds like a story I've heard before about a certain gay man getting beat up in Chicago.
0: Yeah, and he put a noose around his own neck and everything.
1: So, you know, like, oh, I've been a victim of a Jesse Smollett.
0: Smollett. Whatever.
1: Or whatever. Yeah,
0: he didn't kill somebody in the process.
1: No, but the claim of racist attack, that's the other place that I can think of being, like, oh, I've been the victim of a racist attack.
0: And then Henry Novak said, this is Rupert Lowe country, you know.
1: I don't even know who that is.
0: Restore Britain guy.
1: Oh, okay.
0: Because the Jesse Smollett guy, he said, and then they said, this is Trump country.
1: No, I get it.
0: Or at least that's part of the joke. I don't know if he actually claimed that anymore.
1: No,
0: he
1: did.
0: Oh, okay.
1: Well, yeah, he claimed the whole thing until it turned out it was two giant Nigerian guys that he paid in cocaine to do this to him. So, like,
0: I didn't know that detail.
1: Who he was also sleeping with on the side.
0: Oh my God. Yeah. I believe it. So, it says that footage released by the force with permission from Novak's family shows him pleading, I've been stabbed. And an officer replying, I don't think you have, mate. Novak, and it doesn't make any sense with the amount he had been stabbed, and he's laying there like, what do you mean I don't
1: four times
0: think you have? Like, just make him stand up then. Why can't he stand up? Clearly something happened. That's just crazy. So Novak suffered stab wounds to his legs and a fatal wound to his heart from a 21-centimeter or 8-inch blade that Digwa, thank you BBC for putting 8-inch, I was like, what? Anyways, a blade that Digwa carried as part of his Sikh faith. He was jailed for...
1: So he killed him with his Sikh ceremonial dagger?
0: Yeah. Which is like, I feel like they're really not supposed to do that. Like,
1: no.
0: So I don't think he's
1: faithful. That's like the whole point of them being allowed to carry them is they're not supposed to stab people with them.
0: That makes sense.
1: You think, how is that guy running around with a blade in London? if it's not a ceremony, you know what I mean? If it's not a religious exemption, because mm-hmm. they've banned all the kind of stuff.
0: Well, you know, they do it anyway, so.
1: Well, yeah. But for him to, like, wear, like, 8 inches, that's, like, hard. That's a pretty large knife to conceal on oneself mm-hmm. compared to, like, a switchblade, you know, like a 4-inch, you know, just the width of your palm, like a pocket knife, right? So, like, 8-inch knife with a fixed-handled blade. So the blade's 8 inches, and then you add another, you know, 3 to 4 inches for the handle itself. Mm. You know, that's a foot long. That's
0: it's
1: a foot
0: just
1: long
0: that they,
1: knife.
0: It doesn't, wouldn't even surprise me. Like, they just, the police just let the brown people do whatever the hell they want in London.
1: That's
0: like,
1: true.
0: I literally, like, I just nothing would shock me. So I hadn't thought about that specifically, but yeah, he probably has, like, you know, legal permission to have it.
1: Yeah.
0: That doesn't mean he has legal permission to stab people with it, though. So he was jailed for life with a minimum 21-year term.
1: So they did jail him. He did get arrested.
0: Oh, yeah. He got arrested eventually. Yeah. This happened in December, so only recently. Or I don't know how recently he was jailed.
1: Well, if it happened in December and they've already sent him to trial and decided it's life, was it because he admitted to it? Like, there's no need for trial? I don't know how England works.
0: It says this just one day ago, weapons-obsessed killer jailed for student's murder. So it says a weapons-obsessed killer who stabbed to death a student has been jailed for life with a minimum of 21 years, and that was just yesterday. So, I mean, I think he was already, like, arrested, and what they mean by jailed is, like, actually sentenced. Like,
1: yeah, but, I mean, they sentenced... I'm just thinking about how quickly this went from murder to court to sentencing. It's been 6 months.
0: Yeah. That's true. That was pretty fast.
1: You know what I mean? That's way faster than I've heard any American court system move for this kind of trial.
0: Yeah, that's true. Usually people waive their right to a speedy trial in something like this so they can have all the time in the world to defend themselves and stuff. Yeah, that usually does happen. Yeah, so...

0: officers who are responsible for this yet. Because if you don't know what I mean by the officers are responsible, like, because that guy said, I don't think you've been stabbed, mate. And
1: they left him on the pavement. They handcuffed him and left him on the pavement while he died out.
0: And arrested him for being racist.
1: While he bled out. Not died out.
0: Yeah.
1: Yeah, they arrested him for being racist while he bled out on the ground.
0: Yep.
1: Begging for help.
0: And Shabana Mahmood was trying to make us feel bad that some other police officer had been misidentified and he had to relocate in order to protect himself and his family.
1: Should relocate out of the country. You should just quit and move away.
0: And I saw Jeremy Coffin put on Twitter today. I was like, it is absolutely crucial that we only threaten the lives of the police officer who is actually responsible. Please help us help you. Something like that. It's definitely not fair to not be able to know who is responsible. Like, they better release it. That is so messed up.
1: But England isn't going to. The UK's not going to. They're not. You know, this
0: is. I'm surprised that they released the body cam footage. We still don't have body cam footage of. I mean, I know it. We don't have body cam footage, or I don't think even the school's footage of the Austin Metcalf, Carmelo Anthony situation yet either, which apparently that trial.
1: Well, that's considered an ongoing investigation. This one isn't now. This court case is over. Apparently, he's been sentenced to prison.
0: I don't know. I don't know if they have to consider an ongoing investigation. If
1: like an ongoing trial. I don't know if they can release. Do they release evidence before trial?
0: I don't know. I think it just happens sometimes and doesn't others. I don't know.
1: Yeah. Well, I'm just saying, like, this. It seems like this trial's just. Devil's advocate, this trial's completed.
0: Yeah.
1: So they don't feel bad about releasing the video, apparently.
0: I'm just surprised that they would release anything that makes the police officers look bad.
1: Well, that's because they've been causing a ruckus. They're rioting in the UK about this.
0: Yeah, which is so surprising. Like, they don't riot over anything important.
1: Well, they've started to riot more. Hmm. They had those flag. I don't know if they were PSYOPs, but there was those. They started flying the British flag, not the UK flag, the red, white, and blue one with the X in it, whatever the name of that one is.
0: Union Jack?
1: Yeah, not flying the Union Jack, but like the English flag, which is, I think, with St. George's cross on it.
0: Oh, I thought that one was Scotland. White. You're right. Yeah, the white with the red cross.
1: Yeah.
0: Scotland is just an X, so almost the same thing.
1: Oh, okay.
0: Wait, no, that's Ireland. Scotland is the blue version with the white cross.
1: Okay, right. But yeah, so is it the St. George's flag or St. George's cross on the English flag?
0: Oh, I think you're right. St. Andrew's, St. George, something like that.
1: St. Andrew's, something.
0: Oh, no, it says St. George's, you're right.
1: Yeah, the St. George's cross. And I know they've been doing a lot of the demonstrations with those. They've been putting those up. People have been accusing everyone who flies the English flag of being racist. It's like a whole anti-immigration push that... England's been having over the past year. I know right now it's like 33. There's more people arrested in the United Kingdom over mean tweets than there are in Russia arrested over their speech violations against Putin.
0: Hmm. Well, it says that the Attorney General's office is also considering the jail sentence given to Digua after receiving multiple requests to review it under the unduly lenient sentence scheme. Wait, what? It says the Attorney General's office is considering the jail sentence given to Digua, but he was jailed for life with a minimum 21-year term. That seems good enough to me, you know, for killing someone.
1: Maybe they don't want possibility of parole.
0: Hmm. So, Novak's family from Chafford 100 Essex called his treatment by police inhumane and degrading, and the force has apologized. His father, Mark, said Henry told officers that he could not breathe 9 times. He told them that he had been stabbed 4 times. Henry was pulled across the gravel, his hands forced behind his back, and he was placed in handcuffs. He said the contrast between how his son and Digua had been treated was unbearable. That is so sad for that family. Henry should not have died on the streets of Southampton in police custody, he added. In the footage, a police officer arriving at the scene can be heard what's your name, mate? Novak, who is lying on his back on the ground, faintly replies Henry. As the video continues, Digua steps into frame. He claims Novak had taken off his turban and grabbed him by the hair. The officer asks,

0: thing. He says he's been stabbed, so let's just check him. He appears to briefly lift Novak's shirt around the belt area before he is left to lie on his side. A female officer can be heard asking, "Where do you think he's been stabbed, in the face?" A male voice then replies, "He hasn't been stabbed." Whoa, that's crazy. Like, he had so much blood, I heard this in a video, that the first thing he tried to do after being stabbed was jump up on, like, a trash can to try to jump over a wall in an alley to get away, and there was a trail of blood leading up to it. So he was bleeding so profusely.
1: Yeah. Well, there's multiple arteries in your leg.
0: Yeah.
1: That, you know, if you nick them, it's... you're done. You know what I mean? You're done in minutes. And then getting stabbed in the heart.
0: Yeah.
1: You know, that's like... the fact that he lived as long, that long enough to talk to them is crazy.
0: Yeah. And just the fact that they lifted up his shirt and then said, he hasn't been stabbed. Like, clearly there's a lot of blood there.
1: Yeah, like covering his shirt. Probably soaking his shirt.
0: Yeah. Novak, who seems unresponsive, is then being told he's being arrested for assault. Hampshire's Police Deputy Chief Constable Robert France said that within 3 minutes of interacting with Novak, the officers were starting to perform CPR. "This is a complete tragedy, and I am sorry that they couldn't save Henry that night, and I'm sorry that Henry was handcuffed and arrested." This is
1: so he died he's died right there on the pavement, it sounds like.
0: It's just ridiculous to say.
1: They were telling him that he wasn't stabbed.
0: It's ridiculous to say, "I'm sorry that they couldn't save Henry." They weren't trying to save Henry. It's not like they got there and tried their best to save Henry. Like,
1: that's true. That's negligence for sure. I think that kid was dead.
0: Well, yeah,
1: either way.
0: But it doesn't matter. Like, that's not what... that's like saying, "I'm sorry that..."
1: No, get them in trouble. Get the... just from what I'm hearing now, that he... that, you know, within 3 minutes of them getting there, they were... he was already unresponsive. I don't think he was living through that anyways. This is really sad that that kid had to die. And then in his last moments, instead of having somebody there to comfort him and help him or try, you know what I mean? Just to be like, "Hey, I'm here. We're going to do everything we can." They arrest him and say,
0: making him wait for minutes.
1: You're getting arrested for being racist.
0: Yeah.
1: It's the last thing you hear.
0: It's not an apology to say, like saying, "I'm sorry that you're offended. You know, I'm sorry that I'm sorry you don't like that this happened." That's ridiculous. That's not an apology. They said they're sorry he was handcuffed and arrested as he lost consciousness. The pathologist who spoke in court was clear that there was nothing officers could have done that day to save Henry. It doesn't matter. It's like, if they were trying and then you're saying that, that's one thing. But if they're not trying, there's no point to even point it out. You know what I mean? Like,
1: yeah.
0: His wound was deep and internal, the bleeding extensive but internal. That doesn't make sense considering he left a trail of blood, but whatever. Because they're just trying to say, "Oh, he's bleeding internally," so that would
1: just
0: say that's
1: CYA.
0: They're trying
1: to cover themselves, mm-hmm. You know. And it's the thing police departments do a billion times over. And we're going to talk about another case later with the minifigs thing about another police department saying, "We've investigated ourselves and found no wrongdoing." It's a trope. It's a trope. We all know it. It's been a thing forever. We've investigated ourselves and found no wrongdoing.
0: Yep.
1: The officers involved were given a paid vacation.
0: Yep. I hope that the names of these officers do come out and that, you know, they never get a freaking moment of peace until
1: they die. I hope they have kids that were friends with him or went to school with him, and that now they have to look at their friend.
0: More Free Talk Live coming up.
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0: Top stories. Israel and Lebanon agreed to renew their ceasefire, according to a joint statement issued by the U.S. The deal is dependent on a complete halt to Iran-backed Hezbollah's attacks and would create pilot security zones inside Lebanon from which Hezbollah operatives would be banned. Israeli ambassador to the U.S. Yehiel Leiter called it a positive step.
1: Hezbollah is going to understand that there is now an agreement between Israel and Lebanon, backed by the United States. We are full of hope that this time it will succeed, because we see that the people of Lebanon are committed to freeing their country from this malign influence of Hezbollah and Iran.
0: Meanwhile, U.S. President Trump said recent strikes between Iran and the U.S. don't mean that a peace deal between the two countries can't be reached.
2: We got it. We nipped it in the bud very quickly, as we do with the greatest military in the world. But some people would say they were slightly provoked because we took a strong action for a different reason. So they were reciprocating it. The negotiation itself has gone very well, actually. Very well. I mean, if it happens, and it might not happen, you know, who knows? But if it happens, it could happen like over the weekend.
0: House lawmakers delivered a bipartisan condemnation of the Iran war, passing a resolution to block President Trump from ordering further strikes. Kate Fisher reports from Washington.
3: Four Republicans joined Democrats in a vote to effectively halt military operations in the Middle East unless Congress authorizes it, ratcheting up the pressure on the administration to find a way to end the unpopular war. The 215-208 vote marked the first time that such a measure has cleared the House or Senate since the start of the conflict more than 3 months ago. It's the clearest sign yet of frustration within the GOP as the war stretches on and gas prices skyrocket. It is largely symbolic, though, as President Trump would almost certainly veto any legislation that restricts his authority.
0: At least 18 people were killed in the Ukrainian cities of Kyiv and Dnipro after a massive Russian attack. FSN's Ross Cullen has more.
4: An 8-year-old boy was among the at least 12 people who were killed in the city of Dnipro. At least 6 people were killed in the capital, Kyiv. The Ukrainian President Volodymyr Zelensky has called on the US to send more air defense systems to help defend cities after the deadly strikes. Kremlin spokesman Dmitry Peskov said at a briefing on Tuesday that the conflict could be resolved by the end of the day if Ukrainian troops withdraw from the areas in eastern Ukraine that Moscow considers part of its territory. The Donetsk and Luhansk regions of Ukraine are considered sovereign Ukrainian land by the United Nations.
0: From Bureaus Worldwide, this is
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1: And Angelo.
0: And in the last segment, we started off telling you, we told you basically what exactly happened between Henry Novak. Novak. And we're also going to talk later, maybe if we have time, about the Carmelo Anthony trial starting today. So I keep mixing those names up. But Henry Novak and Vikram Digwa, this man who stabbed Henry. So we told you what happened and what the cops did negligently in order for him to bleed out on the sidewalk while he was being told he was being arrested for basically racism. They said assault, but a racist attack. And it's so funny because the picture where he was, Vikram Digwa was jailed, I guess I don't know if he was arrested the same night, but he definitely doesn't have, like, a swollen eyeball or whatever. So, addressing the commons, I don't really know what that means. I guess that's, like, their Congress or something?
1: Their House of Commons.
0: Okay.
1: Addressing, I think it's the House of Commons is their House of Representatives, and their House of Lords would be the Senate, because the Lords are higher than the common people, kind of thing.
0: Okay, no more about that than me. Addressing the Commons, Mahmoud said the stabbing was an evil act, and she wanted to pay tribute to the powerful words of the Novak family. And, of course, obviously by her name, like, she's a second-generation immigrant, and she's not, in my opinion, like, she's on the wrong side of a lot of things, but she's not on the wrong side of this. Obviously, but I mean,
1: can't afford
0: really,
1: to be.
0: Yeah, I
1: think
0: really
1: this, it's too big to.
0: Yeah,
1: this is one of those unignorable.
0: Mm-hmm.
1: You know, if you go against it, that's your career, mate. Really, you know, it's there's some things that are bipartisan simply because it's suicide.
0: Yeah.
1: Not to be bipartisan about it.
0: Right. I don't know, like, if she's like more of a right wing or a left wing person in general. She's just usually.
1: I would say left wing.
0: Well, there is this one lady, I think that might be her name. I think it might be Shabana Mahmoud, who's like totally right wing, and she runs this thing called the Michaela School. Is that her? And her thing is like, she's like, I'm a right winger. I'm all about law and order. But I want to teach the immigrant children to be British like us. I may look like I do Indian, but I am just as British as you. Like, that's so, like, it's odd. Like, they have a strange political climate over there where it's like, it's a lot about the immigration. Like, that's the biggest thing. And that's kind of what sets you off. I mean, that doesn't really set you on the left or the right. It, for her thing, she's on the right. Did you look up as Shabana Mahmoud, the Michaela School lady?
1: It says the Michaela School woman is Catherine Birbalsing, Birbalsingh.
0: Okay. I don't know how the heck to say that.
1: I said, it reads like Birbalsing, I would say. It looks like Sing is in, like...
0: Can I see it?
1: Yeah.
0: Just because I keep hearing debates with the lady, the Michaela School lady, and I know I've heard Shabana Mahmoud a million times, but I just want to see Oh, yeah. Okay, whatever. But I feel like there's a weirder way to say it. Anyways, it doesn't matter. So a bunch of these people, like, they're pro-immigration, but they want you to know that they're just as British as the next person. And it's just like, did this guy seem like, even being born in Britain, that he had any kind of, like, brotherly allegiance to a real British guy that was walking on the street? No, and it doesn't sound like he has any kind of, like, cultural norms that, and neither does his family, which we're going to get into, that would make him, you know, a British person. So after talking about this thing being tragic and the IOPC, which is basically the police internal investigations, will be equipped and encouraged to act and find the truth and ensure, if necessary, that there are consequences, Shabana Mahmoud said. But she said there was a dangerous undercurrent in how some had reacted to this awful crime. Oh, here we go.
1: Yeah.
0: Sir Keir Starmer said that as a father of a 17-year-old, he felt sick watching the footage.
1: I don't think Keir Starmer's British either, is he?
0: Oh, he is. He's just bad guy.
1: Oh, okay.
0: In my opinion. Because he is all about, you know, letting as many of them come as possible and saying, you know, the civil, what are the people called that say, like civil citizen? No, I forget what the word is, but they say basically, like, if you come here and become a citizen technically, then you're just as, like, ethnically British as the rest.
1: Yeah.
0: He said there were searching questions for the police that are going to have to be answered. I don't know what that means, searching questions. Some of this is like
1: British lingo.
0: Another language. Yeah.
1: Searching questions would be like deep introspective. Like there's going to be some deep questioning of the police.
0: It is absolutely right that the police watchdog investigate this, he added. Reform UK leader Nigel Farage has said on social media that people should respond with pure cold rage to the treatment of Novak. In a statement, he said that Henry's family have responded to this in just the most extraordinarily dignified way and claim Britain has a two-tier culture where the rights and privileges of white people matter less than those of ethnic minorities. It's definitely what it seems like. The fact that somebody could be killed and Shabana Mahmood will be up there saying, there's a dangerous undercurrent to how some of you are reacting to this. That's disgusting. Seriously.
1: Yeah. Well, that's because the temperature's turning up. And she understands that
0: people are tired of this crap.
1: Yeah.
0: Happening
1: yeah.
0: all the time.
1: And it's the pattern, the noticing is happening. And people are noticing that things are getting worse and the patterns are emerging. And you can't, you know, the fires are starting to get lit. And mm-hmm. people are starting to be like, wait a second. This whole, this post-World War II neoliberal consensus of blank slateism. And, you know, we're just interchangeable cogs within an economic machine. You can just take people from anywhere and put them in to the factory and we'll make money. Isn't true. It doesn't work. There's too much culture clash.
0: Yep. And the thing about it is, it'd be one thing if it was just like every once in a while somebody from India moves here and they try their best to assimilate. And like that worked for a long period of time. Just fine. Like there was just, you know, you meet one person every once in a while that's from somewhere else and they try their best to be like everyone else, but it doesn't work when you bring in huge clumps of them at once. They call it the Boris wave, because during Boris, I forget his full name,
1: Boris Johnson.
0: Yes, Boris Johnson. He invited in over a million foreigners all at once.
1: You have to remember, especially if you look at like the prior waves of immigration, just from an American viewpoint, mm-hmm. Like in the early 1900s, when they moved in a lot of the Europeans. Irish and Italians, like mm-hmm. like the bad Europeans, right?
0: Of all the white people, the hardest to assimilate.
1: The white people, the ones that were treated the blackest, right? The Irish and the new, they were not the original stock, which were British and German,
0: like mostly
1: and,
0: Western.
1: And French. Yeah, Western. So like the Eastern.
0: Even though the
1: Southern.
0: Irish are also Western, there's just something about them.
1: Yeah, something about the Irish.
0: It was for some reason the hardest for them to assimilate, and yet they did.
1: But no, it was advantageous to assimilate for them.
0: At the time.
1: At the time.
0: Even then it was still like a bump in the road. Nowadays, you see an Irish person walking down the street and go like, screw those guys. No, you don't even think about it. It's just some white dude.
1: Well, it's because it was advantageous to assimilate to the immigrant family.
0: Yeah.
1: It paid off to become American.
0: Now there is just so much that they can get out of America when they come here, and they can advocate for their own groups.
1: And so it's a disadvantage for the immigrant to become American, because by maintaining their immigrant identity,
0: they have a special status.
1: They have a special status. Mm-hmm. That's exactly what it is. It's not about the skin color. The culture has something to do with it. It's that the government has created these programs to make it advantageous to not assimilate into the American ideas.
0: Yep. I mentioned that guy, Tyler Oliveira, and he also went into like Brooklyn or whatever it is where there are a bunch of Jews, but he also went
1: I think I watched that. It just came out a day or so ago.
0: No, this was like months ago, this one. But I mean, he
1: Oh, I guess I saw
0: time,
1: I so. Saw one. Or I guess Tyler Oliveira might have commented on the video I watched.
0: Oh. The one that I was going to mention, though, that he went to New Jersey, where they're taking over, like, whole towns.
1: Yeah.
0: He was going up to them and saying, like, why, like, do you work? And a lot of the dads of, like, 10 kids that are, like, in their 30s, they'd be like, no, I don't work. My wife works. I'm in school. And they're all in welfare, though. And he would ask them, like, why do you think it's fair that you get to be on welfare? And he'd be like, it's American. It's American. It's American. And he'd be like, well, why do I work, even though I have kids and I pay for your kids and you don't feel you have any kind of, like, duty to pay for my kids? And they had, like, nothing to say, and they're just trying to walk away from you, and they act like you're racist. And they're coming here, like, as a team to take as much from America. And it's not just the Jews. It's, like, the Jews in that part of New Jersey.
1: Well, I just watched a video today about Lowell, Massachusetts.
0: Really? Oh, you know what's crazy? Before you say anything, when I was in Michigan, I took a couple Ubers, and there was this, I don't know, African guy. And
1: Dominican, maybe?
0: No, I didn't think Dominican.
1: Or Haitian?
0: I'm not sure, honestly, but not Dominican. He said, last where we were from, and we said New Hampshire, and he was like, really? I used to live in Boston, and I lived in Lowell, and I would go to Nashville a lot, and I was just like, it's not surprising to me at all that you lived in Lowell. But anyways, now go ahead and say
1: so
0: what
1: So they are going to the food banks and using their EBT cards, and they buy up a bunch of non-perishable food items. And then they fill up these big buckets, like the big 55-gallon plastic drums, and they bulk ship it back to the Dominican Republic, to Santo Domingo, and they sell it for a profit on the streets in their corner stores.
0: Wow. So many people in Ian's prison in Devon's were Dominican.
1: Yeah, so they take the EBT money, and they buy out the grocery store, and then they take all the cans of soup or whatever, and they ship it back. And economically, this shouldn't make sense. But since they're getting the products for free, it makes it worth it.
0: Mm-hmm.
1: Economically, to do it that way.
0: It's crazy.
1: And there's people that have entire businesses set up where they come to America, get what they need for a couple years, and then they go back, and they have, you know, they've made their connections, and then they start shipping and marketing and doing, like, their thing with the EBT cash.
0: That is crazy.
1: Yeah. Like, yeah.
0: And the liberals voting for giving more EBT to people, they picture in their mind some, like, American black family that, like, just is trying their hardest and still not making ends meet. And instead, it's going to people from other countries that are coming here totally able-bodied and shipping their, you know, like, these white, you know, Martha Vineyard's women's money back to Santo Domingo. It's just so crazy. This is a thing happening all over
1: the world.
0: Western countries.
1: The Western world right now.
0: I've been hearing mostly about it from English people talking about England, aka like Britain, whatever.
1: Well, there's like those that I don't trust him. That Nick Shirley guy.
0: I don't know him.
1: He's the one who did the stuff in Michigan about the Learing Center. That video.
0: Okay. That's the only thing I had heard about him then.
1: Yeah, he does stuff like those. So kind of like the Tyler Oliveira videos.
0: Yeah, but why don't you trust him?
1: I just think, for one, he's a Mormon. He's a pretty staunch Mormon. And he kind of came out of nowhere. Like, I didn't know about this kid, and suddenly he's getting hundreds of millions of views on his videos. That feels artificial. Every news show starts talking about you out of nowhere.
0: Yeah.
1: That feels artificial.
0: I remember this now. I just didn't recognize the name. And I didn't go, like, watch his videos.
1: Well, I didn't either. He came out of nowhere. And now he's just, like, poster boy for the new MAGA or whatever. You know, the Ben Shapiro MAGA.
0: Yeah.
1: That's emerged in the past year or so. And you know, big ups from those guys. Like, the Benny Johnson and the Matt Walsh types. Love this Nick Shirley kid. And so, you know, I don't trust him.
0: Yeah.
1: You know,
0: that's kind of how I always felt about, like, Charlie Kirk. Even though once he died, it was, like, kind of a different story. It's like, oh, now everybody's saying it's okay to kill anybody who, like, doesn't love trannies. We should pay attention to this. But still, like, the whole time he was, like, big, I was just like, this person had, like, popped out of nowhere. And, like, it just doesn't feel very genuine. That's like, oh, I just go and talk to people on college campuses. Now I'm a millionaire. You know, like, You see what I mean? Like, and I was 18, and I created this huge thing, Turning Point, whatever.
1: Well, because there was a millionaire that stood behind Charlie Kirk the whole time.
0: Who's that?
1: Met him when he was 18. I can't remember his name.
0: Oh, yeah. See,
1: but you can look into it, and there was somebody who talked Charlie into not going to college and doing this instead, and he's like, we'll bankroll it, you know? So, nobody's self-made. This whole idea of self-made millionaire, I'm coming to realize, just isn't true. Sure, there's people that come from, like, bad places, and they do make it. But they get help and get lucky, or like, luck exists, right? There's somebody helps you or sees something in you to give you that little bit of cushion that you need to really take off onto that next step into things.
0: Well, it seems like that's definitely the case with a lot of, like, famous people.
1: Yeah, famous people. I wouldn't say, like, I guess successful's a lie, because you can just work and work and work and work. But the successful, like the people you see on your front page of YouTube, right?
0: Yeah, exactly. I don't know anything about, like, the Tyler Oliveira guy specifically. You know, he seems just like he actually goes and does videos. But, you know, there's always, like, weird financial backings. And, like, one thing about, if we go into this story.
1: Well, like the clavicular guys that Peter Thiel cut out. He's somehow connected to Peter Thiel, the looks maxing guy.
0: Yeah.
1: Boyfriend. But, you know, that's so far removed. No 13-year-old, 14-year-old kid who's watching clavicular clips or streams is thinking about how he's a Peter Thiel cutout.
0: Yeah.
1: Or even knows what that means. And that's like most streamers. I bet iShowSpeed probably has some Chinese millionaire benefactors. All these guys are in somebody's pocket. They just have to be. How do you sit there and do nothing all day and become a millionaire?
0: Did you know that Peter Thiel retired and moved to Argentina?
1: Oh, did he?
0: Yeah, just recently.
1: It doesn't surprise me.
0: Well, anyways.
1: A free city. These I hate to say call them libertarian free cities, but that's kind of how these tech bros are explaining them to be. Like
0: in Argentina?
1: Argentina, they want to put one in Greenland. It's like they're trying to make little new meccas all over the world that they can isolate themselves at away from when the rabble actually collapse.
0: Yeah.
1: You know, there's one in New Zealand, like where they're building all the bunkers and stuff. Like they know something we don't.
0: Yeah, there's something off the coast of Florida, like a island neighborhood where Jeff Bezos has one, and they have bunkers and they have like turrets if you come close to the island and stuff.
1: Yeah, that tracks. Like evil evil lairs.
0: Yeah,
1: they're
0: exactly.
1: Building a bunch of evil lairs all over the world.
0: Well, we didn't even get into the response of Henry Novak, but Vikram Dequa's family. They should also be charged if they haven't already.
1: Because, they are.
0: Oh, they are? Okay. They helped cover up his crime. So it says that in a statement, Nigel Farage said that Henry's family has responded in the most dignified way. And conservative leader Kemi Badenoch accused Farage of deepening divisions as she argued police should treat everyone equally regardless of race. Well, they weren't being treated equally for one thing, lady. Just accusing Farage of deepening divisions, it's like he is talking about something that's already happening. He's not doing it. So anyway, Liberal Democrat leader Ed Davies said it was an evil murder made so much worse by the police response. But I wanted to get into what the family did, and it's just not in this article, which maybe is on purpose. But basically, before the police got there, Vikram Dequa's brother came, and that's when they like hatched this scheme to say that it was a racist attack. And his mother came, took the sword that he killed Henry with, and ran back to the house with it and hid it amongst a bunch of other swords, like ceremonial swords. Ew, this is so disgusting, the picture of the sword. Oh my god, it's such a scary-looking sword. It's like very sharp and pointy, and there's like a bunch of hair stuck all in it, so I don't know if that's Vikram's or Henry's. That's disgusting. There's blood on it.
1: That's a pretty nasty looking piece of metal.
0: Mm-hmm.
1: I wouldn't want to get poked with that.
0: No. So, under current legislation, Sikhs have a legal defense for wearing a small curved blade known as a kirpan close to their body for religious purposes. While Digwa had been wearing a traditional kirpan under his clothing, the weapon he used on Novak was much bigger, and he had worn it in a sheath on top of his clothes. So wow, that's not even a loud one. One that's allowed. When he asked his mother, Karan Kaur, to take it away from the murder scene, she described it as a shashtar, which is the Punjabi word for weapon. Kaur is due to be sentenced for assisting an offender later this month.
1: And then I think his brother and dad got charged for having a bunch of swords in the house. Because that's illegal in the UK now.
0: Okay.
1: Which I don't think they should be getting charged with having swords in their house. That's kind of stupid. I think they should get charged for aiding and abetting a murderer.
0: I think total remigration should happen and we should just restart this whole stupid experiment.
1: Well, the whole idea was the U.S. was supposed to be the experiment.
0: Yeah, I know, but now everybody is.
1: Yeah, now the whole West is, and if you don't agree with that, you're somehow a Nazi.
0: Yeah, because if people were suddenly just like, you know what, all white people are going to just go start moving to Nigeria, claiming legal status, taking over places, and funneling their money into white
1: neighborhoods. Well, they tried. They made them give it back. It was called South Africa.
0: Yeah, I'm just saying, if this started today, people would obviously be like,
1: they'd freak out.
0: Yeah, exactly. They would be really freaking out. But like for some reason, that same logic isn't applied to nations that white people...
1: Because it's viewed through a Marxist lens. It's a Marxist worldview, and this...
0: whoever has the most must be squashed, so everyone has
1: The power dynamic, the Marxist power structure is obviously... And the idea of the Marxist... it's not intersectionalism. There's a critical theory. It's called critical theory, right? So in critical theory, you have to have two. There always has to be an oppressor and oppressee, and have and have not. Hmm. It always has to come down to the bourgeois and the proletariat, right? Like without those two, that whole worldview falls apart. That's why if you have like critical gender theory. Well, then that's simply looking at gender through the ideas of an oppressor and oppressee in a power dynamic structure. Mm-hmm. So obviously you're going to come to the conclusion that men are the oppressors and women are the oppressed, mm-hmm. instead of looking at the relationship between the man and a woman as a complementary thing. You turn it into a simply adversarial relationship. So if you come at it through a critical race, right, critical race theory, so you're going to have an oppressor in that theory, mm-hmm. which has to be the Western white man to make sense within the Western white, you know, the way they want to destroy the West, which I that's what's happening.
0: Yeah.
1: So there has to be an oppressor, and the oppressee always has to be the victimized, colonized individual, right? Because as soon as you get rid of that power structure or the idea of that power structure, everything evens out, right? It turns into a different thing. When they could be complementary. It could be a complementary...
0: like trade across
1: yes,
0: the world.
1: Yes,
0: like everybody could have their own country.
1: It doesn't have to be adversarial.
0: It doesn't have to be, right. I agree.
1: But in order for a Marxist ideology to continue proliferating, it has to, if that makes sense.
0: Yep, it totally makes sense. And... that's why they say that, like, you can't be racist against white people. They say that white people have all the quote-unquote power. So if they have power, they can't be oppressed. So they've just redefined the word racism. When in reality, it should just be, like, treating somebody, like, less than because of their race. And that's how these people that are coming, quote-unquote, victims from other countries, you know, like... looking for asylum seekers half the time.
1: What do asylum seekers have? What are they running from in India? Are we bomb? Is there a war in India?
0: I don't really know. I always hear about bombs in Pakistan and India, like back and forth to each other, but I don't know.
1: Oh, I guess they do fight each other a bunch.
0: I mean, I've heard of it in the past several years. I just don't know that it's like right this
1: second. I think it's kind of like a constant. Mm-hmm. We're going to fight over this 40 miles of desert forever kind of thing.
0: Yeah.
1: It's like the Chinese and the Tibetans.
0: Well, wait, more Free Talk Live coming up.

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3: From Feature Story News in San Francisco, I'm Ira Spitzer with a look back at some of the week's top stories. Israel and Lebanon agreed to renew their ceasefire, according to a joint statement issued by the U.S. The deal is dependent on a complete halt to Iran-backed Hezbollah's attacks and would create pilot security zones inside Lebanon from which Hezbollah operatives would be banned. Israeli Ambassador to the U.S. Yehiel Leiter called it a positive step.
4: Hezbollah is going to understand that there is now an agreement between Israel and Lebanon, backed by the United States. We are full of hope that this time it will succeed, because we see that the people of Lebanon are committed to freeing their country from this malign influence of Hezbollah and Iran.
3: Meanwhile, U.S. President Trump said recent strikes between Iran and the U.S. don't mean that a peace deal between the two countries can't be reached.
5: We got it. We nipped it in the bud very quickly, as we do with the greatest military in the world. But some people would say they were slightly provoked, because we took a strong action for a different reason. So they were reciprocating it. The negotiation itself has gone very well, actually. Very well. I mean, if it happens, and it might not happen, you know, who knows. But if it happens, it could happen like over the weekend.
3: House lawmakers delivered a bipartisan condemnation of the Iran war, passing a resolution to block President Trump from ordering further strikes. Kate Fisher reports from Washington.
6: Four Republicans joined Democrats in a vote to effectively halt military operations in the Middle East unless Congress authorizes it, ratcheting up the pressure on the administration to find a way to end the unpopular war. The 215-208 vote marked the first time that such a measure has cleared the House or Senate since the start of the conflict more than 3 months ago. It's the clearest sign yet of frustration within the GOP as the war stretches on and gas prices skyrocket. It is largely symbolic, though, as President Trump would almost certainly veto any legislation that restricts his authority.
3: At least 18 people were killed in the Ukrainian cities of Kyiv and Dnipro after a massive Russian attack. FSN's Ross Cullen has more.
7: An 8-year-old boy was among the at least 12 people who were killed in the city of Dnipro. At least 6 people were killed in the capital, Kyiv. The Ukrainian President Volodymyr Zelensky has called on the U.S. to send more air defense systems to help defend cities after the deadly strikes. Kremlin spokesman Dmitry Peskov said at a briefing on Tuesday that the conflict could be resolved by the end of the day if Ukrainian troops withdraw from the areas in eastern Ukraine that Moscow considers part of its territory. The Donetsk and Luhansk regions of Ukraine are considered sovereign Ukrainian land by the United Nations.
3: From Bureaus Worldwide, this is FSN. Chinese President Xi Jinping will travel to North Korea in the coming week. It marks his first overseas trip this year after recently hosting President Trump and Russia's Vladimir Putin in Beijing. FSN's Laura Westbrook reports from Hong Kong.
8: Chinese President Xi Jinping will travel to Pyongyang for the first time since 2019 next week. The trip comes after high-profile summits last month in Beijing with U.S. President Donald Trump and Russian President Vladimir Putin. Analysts say the trip will allow President Xi to cast China as one of the few powers able to engage with all sides in an increasingly fractured world. North Korea has accelerated its nuclear program in recent years and deepened military ties with Moscow. This week, North Korea unveiled a new facility to produce the ingredients for nuclear bombs. Experts say the plant's disclosure implies that North Korean leader Kim Jong-un is eager to cement his country's status as a nuclear weapon state ahead of Xi's visit.
3: Civil society groups in Kenya said two people were shot dead during protests against a plan to open an American Ebola quarantine facility at a military airbase in the country. Kenya has recorded no Ebola cases, and protesters say the facility, intended to treat U.S. citizens exposed to the virus in the Democratic Republic of Congo, would endanger local lives. FSN's Chris Ochamringa reports from the DRC.
9: Hundreds of people took to the streets of Nanyuki, and they were close to that airbase where this facility is supposed to be set up, a 50-bed facility, and they held protests. They were burning tires, holding placards, and it was a very unruly crowd. Police and the military were deployed, and they fired shots, live rounds, and we're told two people died.
3: Those were some of the week's top stories. Ira Spitzer.
10: Shortly after members of the New York Police Department found a super sharp Buck brand pocket knife earlier this morning, Lieutenant Joseph Mattioli spoke to Onion reporters at the scene of the discovery to update the public on this potentially deadly blade.
11: At 8:40 a.m., police discovered what seems to be a pretty badass Buck knife. Investigators believe it to be basically the deadliest knife ever.
10: Mattioli confirmed that the pretty cool wood-handled knife has a clean edge and added that the blade must be, quote, at least like 8 inches long.
11: At this time, we'd like everyone to be aware that there's probably a man out there with an eye patch and scars all over his face that has access to these knives, or maybe even a samurai sword. We urge people to be careful when approaching him because he may flip out and chop both your arms off before you even realize it.
10: Following the announcement, Mattioli asked people to come forward if they had any information about the owner of the knife or if they just wanted to hold it for a couple of seconds. For more on this story, check this week's Onion Review.
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0: No live show tonight, so it's no call-in. It's not a call-in show tonight, but this is a pre-recorded new show for Saturday, June 6th. And with you on Free Talk Live with me tonight, you've got me, Bonnie.
1: Lori.
2: And Angelo.
0: And one thing that's been going on in the world in this June 2026 is this Star Wars Lego war. And it's not even, I don't think, only Star Wars, or was it only
2: Star
0: Wars?
2: No, it's a $200,000 Star Wars Lego collection.
0: Okay.
2: So it's strictly, you know, licensed Star Wars figures.
0: Okay, yeah. So there is this man, he sold his grandfather's? Is that what it was?
1: It was his father.
0: Oh, his father.
2: Yeah, he consigned his father's collection.
0: And the store called Bricks and Minifigs. Apparently this is a huge thing and really big in Utah and also just like the other Western states for whatever reason.
2: Well, it's just a reseller.
0: Yeah, yeah, but
1: it's like GameStop still, for Legos.
0: There's still franchises. There's more. It's not just with the one.
2: Yeah, yeah. It's multiple. It's a chain of resellers.
0: It's kind of like a pawn shop, but just for like these toys that are similar to Legos or Legos themselves. And people can bring their Lego set there that's worth some money and have them sell it. Just like any other consignment shop, they get their cut, like, and they have a, you know, contract for it. It sounds to me like this should be open and shut. You know what I mean? Like, oh, you have a contract for this consignment situation.
2: Well, it was open and shut until, open and shut in that they did win a case in Oregon over the figures, but instead of paying out, they just liquidated the
0: store,
2: that location. So, you know, they sued that location, and that location just up and went out of business instead of having to pay out.
0: Yeah, but were they only going to get the money from the lawsuit? I guess I didn't understand that part. So they only were going to get the money, and the place was like, nope, we don't have the money, instead of like giving
1: them
0: the
1: figures. They didn't even say anything. They just closed the store.
0: So
1: what originally happened was somebody else owned this franchise, and they were going to talk about selling the franchise to someone else, like someone else taking over the business, and the corporate came and just took it over instead. And she was like, well, I have this contract for all of these Star Wars Legos. And they were like, oh, don't worry about it. That's, you know, it'll go with whoever is taking over the store. You don't have to worry about it. That's all. The contract follows with the business. And so she was like, okay. And then these other guys took it over and were basically like, no, we didn't sign any contract with you.
0: Wow.
1: You don't get anything. We're not going to give you anything. And so
2: I think to quote one of them, why do you think you have a right to our inventory?
1: Right.
2: What makes you think you have the right to our inventory?
1: Mm-hmm. And they were like, oh, well, you're going to have to talk to corporate. And so he went to corporate and they're like, well, you're going to have to talk to the franchise, and did like the classic thing where they're like, oh, it's not my problem, it's his problem. Well, it's not my problem, it's his problem.
2: Well, the Legos are just sitting in the store.
1: Mm-hmm. They're just sitting there, and they're like, you can't have them, and we're not going to pay you. And they straight up told him, sue us. But if you do sue us, we're going to drag it out in court until you are completely out of money, and you're not going to get anything out of this. You're
0: and it
1: going
0: won't
1: to
0: be
1: end
0: worth
1: up spending
0: it.
1: Money.
0: It's like they say that it's worth about $200,000, but they're saying they'll make suing us cost more than $200,000.
1: Right.
2: Yeah. And for an 83-year-old man and his son, you know, how much he's selling the Legos to get college funds for his grandkids.
1: No, they're selling it because the grandfather has, or the father, sorry, has, like, I think liver failure.
2: Is that what it
1: and
2: is?
1: And they're trying to fund his treatment. So it was originally supposed to be for the grandkids' college, but then it switched over, and that's why he's, like, so desperate to just get
2: out of this. Oh, okay,
1: so
2: they were consigning it but now that he needs the liquidity because he's sick, he's trying to get his liquidity out of his assets, and they're tying it up while he's dying.
1: Mm-hmm.
2: And he's probably too weak to do anything about it, right?
1: Yeah.
2: I mean, 83 with liver failure.
1: Yeah, and I think this has been going on since, like, 2023. Is that when it started?
2: I'm not sure. I've actually visited that. I've been inside that location and seen those figures. Like
0: what year?
2: Like 2022.
1: Yeah, I think that's when it all started.
2: When I was living in Salem, Oregon, I have been in that Bricks and Minifigs and have seen some of those, that Star Wars collection.
1: Mm-hmm.
2: I didn't know about the controversy. The big thing about the bricks and minifigs that I would hear about is the tweakers would go to the Targets a couple cities over and steal all the Legos and then take them to the bricks and minifigs and sell them for money. And that's what I heard them getting in trouble for, was they were buying a lot of obviously stolen from Walmart and Target collections.
1: Well, it wasn't a controversy until I think 2025. 2023 is when the consignment started.
2: Okay.
1: So, and then the people who owned the store left and the other people took over, and then all of this started going down. And and the Brian Mansell, the guy who, the son of the guy whose collection it was, basically had no idea what to do anymore because he was like, I can't sue him. It's going to take 3 years in a criminal court case to get anything from these people, and they won't work with me, and they won't give me anything back. They won't give me my Legos. They won't give me my money, nothing. And so he just ran out of options and contacted the Reckless Ben guy.
0: The YouTuber, yeah.
2: Yeah, because he thought, well, what's my local Fox affiliate going to do if they
0: and
2: run
0: I
2: a
0: also
2: story?
0: Heard that he said that he doesn't want his dad to get upset by hearing about it, so he didn't want the Fox affiliate to run stories because his dad watches the news.
1: Mm-hmm.
0: I was like,
2: oh. Yeah, I mean, that is cute.
0: Yeah, apparently he's an 83-year-old Oregon man.
2: Yeah.
0: And the Salt Lake Tribune article about the situation has a picture right at the front that I don't know if the Reckless Ben people or if the family themselves put this sign up, but it looks like they made a sign, they put it up on the storefront, and it says, "Permanently closed. We stole a family's life savings. They sued. We lost. By closing the store, we get out of having to pay the family what we owe them."
2: I doubt they put that up themselves.
0: Yeah, that's what I was saying.
1: That was the Reckless Ben and Company.
0: Nice.
1: So what they did first before that, too, was they made a sign. So they...
2: Well, no, I think before that, what happened was is Brian Mansell decided to sell Reckless Ben the rest of the Lego collection and give ownership of the collection to Reckless Ben, so Reckless Ben could then continue the legal fight because he's
0: so
2: now.
0: So Reckless Ben paid him $200,000. I think take
2: they.
0: On the legal
2: I don't think it was $200K. I think they came at a lower number, around like.
1: It was $100.
2: $100,000,
1: but Reckless Ben didn't buy it all by himself. What they did was, is they split it up into 10 transactions, and 10 different people bought them, so that way they could go to small claims court because the limit is $10,000 in small claims court, and it only takes 3 months instead of years.
0: This YouTuber guy is really smart. Like, there were several little like sneaky things he did that were like awesome in throughout the situation.
2: Yeah, bending the rules for good.
0: Yeah, exactly. Yeah. Says the videos that basically Reckless Ben, because I kind of skipped forward in this article since we already covered a lot of stuff. The videos have garnered more than 2 million views on YouTube, and the Lego resale chain has fought back. In a lawsuit filed Wednesday, which let me make sure, this is May 30th, so ignore the time frame because like stuff moves fast. But in a lawsuit filed Wednesday, the company accused Schneider Mansell. Mansell's the original dad, Brian Mansell.
1: Brian Mansell's the son.
0: And Schneider is the dad?
1: No, Ben Schneider is Reckless Ben.
0: Oh, that's Ben Schneider. Okay. Mm-hmm. All right, so... In a lawsuit filed Wednesday, the company accused Schneider, Mansell, and others of coordinating a harassment and extortion campaign targeting bricks and minifigs franchise owners in Utah and Oregon. This is so crazy that all they had to do to make this not happen was just simply give the people what they owed them.
2: Mm-hmm. Or just give the Legos back.
1: Right.
2: Whatever what was mean. Left of the Legos.
0: Mm-hmm. That's what I mean. Like, that was the first thing they could have done.
1: Well, they lied. They lied so many times. They said, first they were like, we don't have to honor the contract. And then they were like, well, that's ours anyway. And then they were like, we don't even know about any contract. And then they were like, well, we don't even have that stuff. It was all stolen by the original person who had it. Like, there's been so many lies from the companies.
0: Wow.
2: And this also could have been avoided if the Kaiser Police Department just did their job off the gate.
1: Oh, man.
2: If the and I know about the Kaiser cops, so Salem and Kaiser run right up next to each other. Salem's the capital city, and it's full of homeless and, a disgusting place. And the city that runs right up next to it, Kaiser, where this store is located, has a brutal police department that makes sure the homeless stay on that side of the line, even though they are connected, right? So these are already like cowboy cops who don't really care if you're not a local, mm-hmm. right? So they saw Ben with the California plates, and they were already frothing at the mouth mm-hmm. to get on top of him.
1: So them originally not doing anything about it is understandable, kind of, because it's a contract law case, and so then it becomes a civil matter.
2: Well, but once that... the forfeiture comes down from the courts.
1: Then,
2: right? So there aren't. Isn't that the cop's job to go in and retrieve said product?
1: You would think so. And like the fact that he won a court case against them and
2: ten times
1: in small claims, and they wouldn't do anything to enforce it. Like what? It wasn't in Kaiser where they were doing the serving of the papers and all of that. That was in
2: That's in Utah,
1: but American Fork, right?
2: Yeah, okay. But the original. Small claims court, that's all in Marion County, where Salem and Kaiser are.
0: I kind of think that I'm not trying to, like, defend these people, obviously, but I kind of think that someone, like a statist, might say, well, we went out of business, and maybe they did, like, a bankruptcy thing even, maybe, I don't know.
1: It can't get you out of a judgment.
2: Or a consignment.
1: So
2: that's right? Like, if I consign a boat to you and you go out of business, I still own the boat.
1: Yeah,
2: the boat's still in
1: my...
2: I still have the title of the boat.
1: Yeah, but even beyond that, because he won a lawsuit, a judgment doesn't fall under bankruptcy. So, like, if you have a judgment against you and you claim bankruptcy, it doesn't absolve your debt.
0: Like, you just have to... Well, whatever it's called, where they take money out of your... bank or paychecks and
1: stuff? You could get like I forget what that's called too.
0: Yeah, I can't think of what that's called right now.
1: They garnish your check.
0: Yeah,
2: garnishing. Uh-huh.
1: Or something like that. But like the judgment will not go away because you can't just be like, well, I owe this individual money. Too bad, so sad for them.
0: Mm-hmm.
1: Like that would be unrealistic justice, you know.
0: Mm-hmm.
1: Because then everybody would just claim bankruptcy all the time. Like, oh, I owe all these people lots of money, bankrupt. I don't owe anybody anything.
0: Yeah. Okay, that makes it just, this whole thing is so weird. The only thing that makes it make sense is just that these people knew the cops would have their back, and the cops did, because they're like, there's this ex-Mormon girl named Alyssa Grenfell. She makes YouTube videos about how crazy the Mormon church is and how crazy Utah is and why she left the Mormon church and everything. And she, even before like this story came out, she's been talking about Mormonism and stuff, obviously. And she always uses the term the Mormon Mafia for, like, mm-hmm. literally, like, there's a place in, like, Colorado where there's a bunch of FLDS, fundamentalists, mm-hmm. They're, like, you know, a cult with multiple wives or whatever, polygamy and stuff. And sometimes, like, a woman will run away in the night, and the cops will just pick her up and bring her back.
1: The OG Mormon.

0: up in a minivan, right? Not a horse and buggy.
1: I don't even.
2: Yeah, they have minivans. They're just sure broke. That's why they seem like they don't have, like, you know, all that stuff, because they're broke. They got ten one kids. Guy with like six wives and like six kids each wife.
1: Yeah, I'm just saying
2: wife.
1: They're not like ordering Uber Eats.
2: Right, because they don't probably have the money to.
1: Yeah.
2: But also they live a very insular life because they don't want anyone harassing them for their weird Mormon lifestyles.
1: Mm-hmm. Like the long skirts and all that.
2: Mm-hmm.
0: Well, I mean, that makes sense. If I don't want to get bullied, I'll just stay inside.
2: Right, or I'll just live, like, real far away from everyone.
1: And what's weird is they did play against, like, some of them played against my little brother and sister's teams, so that's the only reason I even found out they existed.
2: Mm-hmm. They were like, oh, we're all one family, but we were making a whole team.
1: Yeah, I don't really know, like, what school they went to or anything like that, honestly.
2: They homeschool, I'm sure.
0: Probably, like, a homeschool cooperative team.
2: When you homeschool, like, if you homeschool, you can still take advantage of the public school system. You can use their sports, you can use their after school programs, you can even like opt into some classes and stuff like that. So I'm sure that that's what they were doing, is like, where we have our own division for the the sports.
1: They didn't go to our school, but that's probably what it was. They just
2: it's just
1: their own
2: you
1: sport.
2: Don't have to go to the school, like if my kids go to the school district here, I can go to the school district and be like, I want my kids to be on this sports team for the school district, and they have to comply with me.
1: Okay.
0: Yeah, I played with homeschool kids in high school. They show up for practice and be like, what'd you do all day? Xbox, bro.
2: It's like, whatever I wanted.
1: It makes the most sense that they would be homeschooled, because if they didn't go to the one I went to, like, there was not a closer school, I don't think, around them. I'm pretty sure. Mm-hmm. I mean, I could be wrong. But anyways, Elsbeth would actually know that the answer to all that stuff. She actually met them and stuff. I just, like, they're like people I would see and occasionally, like, whoa, you know. Like, even there were families that lived around me, and we, like I said, we lived in the middle of nowhere, too. There were, like, poor people. They also dressed modestly, and this one family had 13 kids, and still the FLDS people, I don't even know how to explain it. They were weirder than them.
0: Something off.
2: I'm sure they were getting a way better education, though.
1: Definitely where I went to school is not a good education at all. It was horrible.
2: It's because you went to public school.
1: Yeah, but it was even worse than like a bigger public school in Texas. It was like, my math was literally just called math, and they let us work on teams on tests and stuff like that. Yeah.
0: Yeah. It's
1: horrible. And I could walk out all day every day and just come back, and like, they were like, hey, you have a lot of days you've been skipping. And I'd be like, oh no, I'll stop doing that. And nothing ever happens, you know?
2: What?
1: Yeah.
0: In the state next over, my buddy has, his grandma owns a ranch that we work at in the summertime sometimes. And he was telling me, yeah, dude, the local elementary school, they just got busted because like 75% of the teachers never went to college. They just hired them because it's a middle of nowhere school, and they're desperate just to have bodies in the building.
1: My bad. I didn't have a teacher that didn't go to college, but he didn't have a teaching license. But he was my best teacher of like the entire time I went.
0: Yeah,
1: there.
0: These are just like unqualified. It's California school, of course, but completely unqualified, like no idea what they're doing. It's just a warm body they call a teacher.
2: Yeah, I went to school in I grew up in Massachusetts, so there was none of that going on.
1: Yeah, supposedly like the best state for public schools.
2: Yeah,
1: and for some reason Californians think that theirs is. I think they just are used to so many things being the best in California that they think that
2: we got the best homeless, we got the best drug addicts, we got the best methadone clinics.
0: So I mean, outside of like Polytechnic, I don't know.
1: Oh, probably they have good colleges, you know.
2: Where?
0: California, yeah.
2: I don't know.
1: What, are you talking about colleges now?
0: No. Cal Poly's a high school. Oh. I'm just thinking of, like, the top high schools. I mean, there's only, like, two I can think of. Like, high-ranking high schools. Even outside of sports. Just, like, I don't know.
1: Yeah, but is it just, like, spending? Like, you know what I mean?
0: It probably is just spending.
1: It's, like, everybody I ever met from California while I lived out there, they, like, spelled things wrong, and they thought things, like, this lady argued with me. She was my boss. And I'm like, oh, what if she ever listens to this episode? I'd feel so bad because I like her in general. She's not like a stupid idiot altogether, but this is totally like a symptom of going to a bad public school. She argued with me, telling me that eggs were dairy.
0: Oh, the public schools are awful. But like the private schools, like De La Salle, Cal Poly, those are private institutions.
2: She must have gone to the same school as this other lady that I met on the West Coast. She argued with me about eggs too, but it was that brown eggs are bleached white because of racism.
0: What?
1: Oh my God.
2: Yeah.
1: And I just give that as an example. It's like a thing like that would happen often, you know what I mean? And I just be like, you're right. Like, whatever. These magic rectangles.
2: I was arguing with her, and she was like, what farm did you grow up on? And I was like, one with books.
1: Wow.
2: Like, what are you talking about?
0: I didn't grow up on a farm. I just had three chickens that lived in my yard. And I knew that eggs, you know, they come in different colors.
2: I just, like, am not
0: stupid.

0: Yeah, I'm not like functionally retarded.
1: Yeah, who would spend money to bleach their eggs just because of racism?
0: If you bleached the eggs so much that they turned white from being brown, they would be full of bleach and you wouldn't be able to eat them because eggs are porous.
1: Yeah, exactly.
2: Yeah, that's true because you can pickle eggs, right?
0: Right.
1: Yeah, it is so disgusting. And it's just like, I feel like that's just a common sense thing. I don't think I ever like learned anything even in a book specifically that taught me that. I never lived with chickens and I would just never fall for that. That's as bad as like chocolate milk comes from brown cows.
0: Right.
1: but anyways, enough pooping on the education system of California. They're all bad.
0: But this whole Reckless Ben thing really went wrong when it got to Utah.
2: Yeah, this is like, when
0: really
2: it got
0: bad.
1: Because that's where, like, the Mormon mafia, I think, kicks in. I feel like there's just, like, a thing where, like, most small enough towns or cities, cops are going to know people, and they already started off kind of protective of the place up in Oregon. But then in Utah, it's, like, Mormon mafia stuff. Like I was saying, like, the cops, they'll, like, bring battered wives back to their abusers and stuff. But
0: yeah, and not only is it, like, you know these people, but not only do you know these people, but you also go to church with these people, and like the Mormons are a really connected community. They all go to church together and they have like functions together and
2: basketball tournaments.
0: Right. And they're all like kind of friendly with each other. They live in the same ward and they like go visit each other and things like that. And so you've got that on top of it. And then pressure probably from like higher ups in the Mormon church because these people have money and they're part of the church. And so they're probably donating large amounts of money to the Mormon church. So then you've got that extra layer on top of it.
1: It says that they believe Bricks and Mini Figs alleges the collection was lost while the Oregon store was owned by Crystal Law. Law may have sold the collection without payment to Manziel, the company said.
0: But that's not true. Because there's video evidence of them coming in and taking over her store. She has time-stamped, like, it's in the data of the footage when you go to look at it. You know how it's got like all the information of what happened? Video of them taking over and all of the stuff being there.
1: Wow.
2: Yeah. Yeah. And I think they, so there's GoFundMe set up for, I guess they've, Ben said he's changing it. He's paid out for the Legos.
0: Yeah. It's at like $350,000.
2: Yeah, but now he's like, I need help with lawyers because this is going to be really expensive. So we've already gotten Manziel his money. Brian and his dad have been, refunded to the best of their abilities throughout this whole situation. But now it's Ben getting railroaded by an obviously corrupt police department, with a string of, even some felonies they're trying to sprinkle into on top of
0: harassment
2: and stalking.
0: Yep.
2: Picketing in public. They're charging him with picketing in public. Well, or no, picketing in a private, not in a neighborhood. It's like picketing in a neighborhood. It's
1: some neighborhoods have ordinances even in New Hampshire like that. That's so stupid.
0: Like over
1: more
0: the course
1: Free Talk Live though is coming up, so you can't call this episode, but it's a pre-recorded show, but more Free Talk Live coming up. Don't go anywhere. It's Free Talk Live.
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4: From Feature Story News in San Francisco, I'm Ira Spitzer with a look back at some of the week's top stories. Israel and Lebanon agreed to renew their ceasefire, according to a joint statement issued by the U.S. The deal is dependent on a complete halt to Iran-backed Hezbollah's attacks and would create pilot security zones inside Lebanon from which Hezbollah operatives would be banned. Israeli ambassador to the U.S. Yehiel Leiter called it a positive step.
5: Hezbollah is going to understand that there is now an agreement between Israel and Lebanon, backed by the United States. We are full of hope that this time it will succeed, because we see that the people of Lebanon are committed to freeing their country from this malign influence of Hezbollah and Iran.
4: Meanwhile, U.S. President Trump said recent strikes between Iran and the U.S. don't mean that a peace deal between the two countries can't be reached.
6: We got it. We nipped it in the bud very quickly, as we do with the greatest military in the world. But some people would say they were slightly provoked, because we took a strong action for a different reason. So they were reciprocating it. The negotiation itself has gone very well, actually. Very well. I mean, if it happens, and it might not happen, you know, who knows. But if it happens, it could happen like over the weekend.
4: House lawmakers delivered a bipartisan condemnation of the Iran war, passing a resolution to block President Trump from ordering further strikes. Kate Fisher reports from Washington.
7: Four Republicans joined Democrats in a vote to effectively halt military operations in the Middle East unless Congress authorizes it, ratcheting up the pressure on the administration to find a way to end the unpopular war. The 215-208 vote marked the first time that such a measure has cleared the House or Senate since the start of the conflict more than 3 months ago. It's the clearest sign yet of frustration within the GOP as the war stretches on and gas prices skyrocket. It is largely symbolic, though, as President Trump would almost certainly veto any legislation that restricts his authority.
4: At least 18 people were killed in the Ukrainian cities of Kyiv and Dnipro after a massive Russian attack. FSN's Ross Cullen has more.
8: An 8-year-old boy was among the at least 12 people who were killed in the city of Dnipro. At least 6 people were killed in the capital, Kyiv. The Ukrainian President Volodymyr Zelensky has called on the US to send more air defense systems to help defend cities after the deadly strikes. Kremlin spokesman Dmitry Peskov said at a briefing on Tuesday that the conflict could be resolved by the end of the day if Ukrainian troops withdraw from the areas in eastern Ukraine that Moscow considers part of its territory. The Donetsk and Luhansk regions of Ukraine are considered sovereign Ukrainian land by the United Nations.
4: From Bureaus Worldwide, this is
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0: Live. 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
0: 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And in the last segment, you'll remember we were talking about this story. This article is technically from May 30th, and it's June 5th as we're recording this, but I'm pretty sure it's, like, pretty much up to date there.
2: No, there's so much stuff that's come out.
1: Oh, man, it's so fast.
0: What the heck?
1: Yeah.
0: But what we've read so far is still helpful. It's like we're talking about, like, laying down the facts of what have happened. And basically, this Lego war in Utah and Oregon. There was a store in Oregon called Bricks and Minifigs, and they were consigning some Legos from this man. So it was basically like a pawn shop. You know, they hold on to your stuff until it sells, and then they give you your cut. But they decided that they weren't going to give the people their cut, and they went out of business in order to avoid paying the judgment against them in court. And all of this is being done with the help of this YouTuber named Reckless Ben. Pretty good name. That's a great name, actually.
1: It's because he's a slack liner.
0: What's that?
1: It's like tightrope walking, except for it's not tight. It's like a loose rope, and you like walk on it and do like tricks and stuff.
0: Whoa.
1: Yeah.
2: Yeah, they do it over cliffs and like on ravines. You can do it just across trees. A lot of people practice, you know, just between like two big pine trees or whatever.
1: It's insane.
2: But people will like take it to extremes. It's like it's intense, like acrobatics.
0: Yeah, mm-hmm. He already gave me like that kind of a vibe because he's like the type of person that's just like, I'll take on something and I'll help these people and I'll make a YouTube video about it. And
2: adrenaline
0: people will
2: junkie,
0: help. And
2: almost.
0: Yeah, kind of adrenaline junkie. Like it reminds me of, like Sam Goldback from Ghost Adventures, or not Ghost Adventures. What's it called? Sam and Colby. Yes.
2: Oh yeah.
0: Because he's just like, they'll go in like tight places underground that creep other people out. And
1: ew,
0: like,
1: I hate that.
0: They'll go in not just haunted places. Like
2: urban explorer.
0: Like, yeah, urban exploring. And
1: I've seen too many like, this guy climbed down a cave, took a wrong turn, and went head first and stayed there forever. Now he's just part of the cave. Like, no way.
0: I hate those thoughts. Seriously, I think that like underground stuff is worse than heights, and heights are not good.
2: Diving, I feel worse for the
1: divers.
2: Guy.
0: Oh, yeah, divers. What'd you say?
2: I feel worse for the second guy that's going to get stuck.
1: Oh, yeah.
2: Because he's going to die stuck in some dead guy's butt.
0: I don't know if it would be as... Whatever.
1: They usually, like, block off the tunnel after that.
2: Yeah, so that would be, yeah, like a burial. That would make sense.
0: Like, even just, like, not that risky of caves. Like, there's, like, supposedly some caves in Austin that people will take from one part of Austin to another. And it's like, oh, all the locals do it. Nobody ever gets hurt. It's fine. And I could just never... It's terrifying.
1: There was one story where, like, a guy went down... It was this cave system that, like, it was family-friendly. And he took a wrong turn and ended up, like, dying in the cave because he got stuck.
0: No.
1: I will
0: horrible.
1: Not ever go in a cave. And, like, beyond those people who, like, stick themselves into the caves is the people who dive into the caves and do that. Like, underwater on top of it.
0: Mm-hmm.
1: Are you insane?
0: It's insane.
1: No,
0: it's just like,
1: way.
2: Wait, I grew up with...
1: I guess you die faster, though, at least.
2: I grew up with a lot of lava tubes. It's like a national monument. But it's, like, miles and miles of... Just from a shield volcano that's kind of spread out.
0: But is it active or is it like
2: no,
0: just
2: it's just tunnels.
0: There?
1: Where are you from?
2: I'm from Oregon.
1: You're from Oregon?
2: Okay. But like on the border of California.
1: Okay. So, I lived in like Malheur County and they had a bunch of those like volcano-y places too. So that's why I was just wondering.
2: Oh yeah. So it's like the lava beds. I don't know if you've ever heard of it. It's in Tule Lake.
1: Okay.
2: But it was used by the natives as like a last defense kind of guerrilla warfare. They were using tunnels to fight the federal government. And like the 1912, these are kind of like the last guys to do it.
1: That's cool.
2: But it's, yeah, people have gotten stuck. There's a bunch of signs everywhere like, hey, if you go past this and get stuck, you're dead because we're not going in after you. It's, you know, it'll be like a 2-foot gap.
1: Ugh. The whole West is like that. There's signs all over, like in the desert that says, like, if you go past here, certain death awaits you.
0: Also,
2: yeah,
0: like,
2: and if,
0: also
2: you, like, if you're stuck, you're it's over. You're done.
1: That's it.
0: Also,
1: we're not saving you.
0: Mines, like old mines. Like one of the worst murders that happened when I lived in Utah was... these two young teenagers went and hung out with this lady and smoked weed with her, and her disgusting meth head boyfriend came home and didn't like that there was a guy hanging out with his woman when it wasn't even like that. She was like an older woman. Anyways, he took them out to this mine that lots of Utahns and Eureka, that's where it is, would be like, oh, let's go, like, play around these old mines. Like, you know, it's like a teenager thing to do. But he took
2: the children
0: them out
2: yearn
0: to it.
2: For the mines, yes.
0: Yeah, but he took them out to it, slit their throats, and then threw them down into the mine. And so they were missing for so long, and it took the lady finally getting convinced to tell the story and bringing them to the mine or whatever to find them. And their name was, one of them's name was Riley from Utah, and the other one was Breezy, Riley and Breezy. But anyways, that was just so disturbing to me, like, imagining, like, you're not even dead yet, and you're just being thrown down into a mine. That's horrible.
2: While bleeding out.
0: Yeah. It's horrible. And they were found, like, you know, hundreds of feet down. It's just, like, it's so senseless, too. That's why it, like, really, like, messed with everyone who heard about the story. Yeah, but anyways. Yeah, mines, no. I would never play around that. And like, even just when I heard that story and I heard about the fact that, oh, it's just a known thing, like, my boss was from Eureka. It's just a known place people like to hang out. Like, no, never. It's just like whenever I see these videos of people doing almost anything that's adrenaline junkie, but even like the thing you're talking about, the Slack thing, I'm just like, you can just so easily never get in that situation.
1: Mm-hmm.
0: But these people purposely get into it, and I cannot understand.
2: Yeah, it's like, yeah, the whole cheating death thing. I think that's why they love it, right? Yeah. That's the whole point.
1: I'm good.
0: I hate it.
1: Yeah.
2: That's like the skydivers and the...
0: Exactly. I
1: never.
0: Don't understand.
2: Like the Red Bull videos, you guys ever watch those?
0: I avoid them.
2: You ever see those?
1: I'm sure I've probably seen one once.
2: They're just doing insane stunts. It's like that guy should be dead.
1: Oh, yeah, they had like the little costume on with the goggles. Yeah.
2: Or like a guy who's like riding a BMX bike on a moving train, like doing tricks down a train track. Like,
0: Nope.
2: No, you're asking for...
1: Sometimes I trip and hurt myself, like, on just a daily basis.
2: Yeah, you can die like, just walking down the stairs. You want to ask for more chances?
1: I woke up this morning and my neck was all messed up because I hurt myself while I was sleeping. Like, no, I will not be doing any of these things.
0: But you can just tell right away from the name Reckless Ben, the fact that he was talking about, oh, when I found out about this story, I was in line to go to Burning Man. Like, he's just like an adrenaline junkie.
1: Mm-hmm.
0: And it just seems like it's a really, sometimes it's just like a super positive human archetype, though, because it's like they have this like weird obsession.
2: It's almost like a surfer bro archetype. It was just like, yeah, man, that sounds good. I just want people to get along, dude.
0: Yeah,
2: this
0: exactly.
2: is nice. Rock on, homie, man.
0: I don't know why those two things go hand in hand, but they kind of seem to.
1: Because they're constantly like facing down death, and so they're like, life is beautiful.
0: Yeah,
2: and their adrenaline's probably fried because so like stressful situations aren't that stressful.
1: No,
2: you know what I mean? Yeah,
0: that's
2: like I burned it all up jumping, you know, 10,000 feet up.
0: Yeah.
2: And, you know, then my chute did a little weird thing, and then all the cortisol I could produce in a lifetime hit me, and now I'm good.
1: Left my body.
2: Yeah.
1: Right.
0: That is a really good point. Like, that's probably why. So this guy, Reckless Ben, the YouTuber, his name is Ben, I just had it, but I lost it.
1: Which Schneider.
0: Awesome. Schneider. He said he's from California.
2: Yeah.
0: So I don't know, like, where he's based out of, but...
2: It's California.
0: He went to Oregon, and he's gone to Utah, and it's, like, the American Fork cops, too, specifically, that are now attacking him in order to basically protect this thieving company. So, basically, they sold the franchise, Bricks and Mini Figs, that the franchise owner... Law, her last name was Law, I forgot her first name at this
1: Crystal.
0: Point. Crystal Law, what a weird name, it just doesn't sound right.
1: It's spelled weird too, with like a CH.
0: Yeah. So, the parent company that bought it, they said it's not their fault. Crystal Law must have done something with the Legos that were in her, that she had at the time that she sold the...
1: She didn't even sell it.
0: No. She didn't sell the franchise?
1: Nope. Corporate came and, like, did a hostile takeover.
0: Whoa.
1: Mm-hmm.
0: So the corporate people, they're trying to say, no, I think that actually it was Crystal Law that she sold the collection without payment to Manziel. Manziel's the original owner of the original Star Wars Legos in question.
1: Yep. Except for they had video proving otherwise.
0: Crystal Law had video, right?
1: Yep.
0: It says, Law, however, alleges in a separate Utah lawsuit that Bricks and Minifigs improperly ousted her from the Salem store.
2: So she's suing. She has her own lawsuit open in Utah against Bricks and Minifigs.
0: Mm-hmm. Good.
2: That's just what it sounds like. I'm asking for clarification.
0: Oh, you're right. In a separate lawsuit. A separate Utah lawsuit.
2: Okay. good.
0: It says that they improperly ousted her and, in quote, seized control of the business and changed the locks the same evening.
1: Yep.
0: Without prior notice or compensation.
1: Yep. They wouldn't give her access to anything, not files, not any of the inventory, nothing.
0: You would think that, like, somebody figured out that there was, like, a missing book of the Bible, like, stuck inside these Legos. You know what I mean? Like, there was some, like, big, crazy thing. Like, you know that guy that said that he hid cassatious bitcoins all over the country and not one has been found? One of them must have been inside this Lego, Star Wars Lego set.
2: Well, if it's one bitcoin, that's only like an extra 70 grand right
0: they
2: now,
0: sell,
2: as it
0: they
2: sits?
0: They sell 100, or they had 100 bitcoin, bitcoin.
2: Yeah, oh, 100 bitcoin on it.
0: Yeah, some okay. of them. But I don't know necessarily that that guy had those. I don't know. But I'm just saying. Did you know that there was a guy that says he hid them all over the country? It's a scavenger hunt and not one has been found. Been like,
1: no.
2: Has he left any clues? Is there like a clue, or is he just like, they're out there?
0: There's a scavenger hunt. Yeah, I don't know.
2: You know, like, that's ridiculous. Who's going to do that? They're out there.
1: There's all kinds of these. There's a whole book, like, about another guy who hid, like, treasure, quote unquote, all over. It's like money and stuff, and nobody has found any of them.
0: Does he make money in any other way? Because this guy, he has a book too. You have to, I think you have to buy the book, yeah.
1: You have to buy the book to find all the clues inside the book to find the treasure.
0: And it actually became, now it's like a whole different subject.
2: I've been seeing TikTokers that do like local money drops. It'll be like a couple $100 rolled up, mm-hmm. and they'll be like,
1: geocache it?
2: Almost geocaching. They'll just like film their surroundings in like a city, like, let's say Portland, Oregon is an example. It'll be like, hey, Portland, you know where I'm at? And he'll like show him putting the money underneath a rock.
1: Mm-hmm.
2: Come find it. See who finds it first. And nice. It's almost like a...
1: Does anyone actually find it?
2: I guess people do.
1: All right.
2: I could
1: so
2: also
1: not
2: see
1: just, like,
2: it.
1: Take
2: I
1: it and
2: also,
1: put it back in their pocket.
2: Yeah, I could see that doing that for views would be really smart.
1: Right.
0: Yeah, yeah. I've seen people leave like $100 inside like infant formula and stuff, and then they get, you know, like the virtue signaling points and mm-hmm. feel like they did
2: something.
0: And then
2: you just buy the box.
1: People do it too, like, they say, oh, I put money in the pockets of stuff that I donate to the thrift store, which is such a terrible idea because all you're doing is paying the people who work there.
0: Yeah, I swear they would find it. I mean, like, it only makes sense they would find it first.
1: Yeah.
0: Yeah, that's silly. It's like something that seems like it might be nice, but probably isn't going to do
1: right,
0: anything.
1: Right, just like the employees at the store with, like, the baby formula and stuff. You got to go and face that stuff every couple hours.
0: Yeah, that's a good point. They might find it too.
1: Yeah,
2: but if you put it, like, in the... Well, I guess I'm just thinking, like, if you open the box and...
1: Then no one's going to buy it.
2: Oh,
1: like,
2: yeah,
1: like,
2: that's
1: oh, the
2: true.
1: Box is open.
2: Open.
1: This
2: box.
1: Is tampered with.
2: Yeah.
0: I don't know. I feel like there might be answers for these things. I don't remember how, like, the logistics or anything. But, yeah, that... All I was saying is that you would think that there is something more special than $200,000 about these Legos. Like,
2: well,
0: I'm
2: think
0: not saying
2: part
0: that's
2: of
0: no
2: it
0: money, but this is, like,
2: is if you sit on them,
0: top.
2: They're just going to keep
0: huh.
2: building...
1: Mm-hmm.
2: And building, and then if, you know, eventually they can be like, oh, this is the world's largest minifig or like Lego Star Wars collection, and you can come look at it in our Lego museum in Utah, and mm-hmm. we'll charge you $40 to go look at it, or mm-hmm. you know, in 2080 when it's worth to look at to some nerds, you know, they'll charge you $100 to go look at it, right? So it's like, you know, people use these things as investments, so it's worth $200,000 now. But they're not going to print more of these figures. Or
0: what if
2: they,
0: it goes
2: or
0: higher
2: they,
0: up than any of us know? It's like Elon Musk's son is like, Daddy, get me that Lego set.
2: I mean,
1: want the gold 3PO.
2: Post Malone spent like, it was like $11 million on a Magic the Gathering card or something.
0: Elon Musk did?
2: No, Post Malone did.
0: Oh, yeah, yeah. Yep. I don't remember how much. But
1: somebody spent $1 million on a banana tape to a wall. Like, who even knows anymore?
0: And there was people that were spending millions on NFTs of rocks back in the day. Kind of. I'm glad that kind of left my brain. That whole situation was so stupid. But anyways, that woman who was, you know, being accused by Bricks and Minifigs of stealing it when in reality she had proof she didn't do it, said, "We are disappointed that Bricks and Minifigs Corporate continues to take steps that we believe are intended to delay the process and discourage us from speaking publicly," Law wrote in a statement to the Salt Lake Tribune. "Our focus remains on moving our lawsuit forward through the proper legal process, and we intend to continue pursuing our claims." I wonder what, like, it didn't say, it just said a separate lawsuit. Like, I want to know what her lawsuit is specifically, like,
1: probably
2: for the hostile takeover.
0: Oh, okay, yeah. Court records show that the debacle landed Schneider in a Utah County jail.
1: Multiple times.
0: and that he faces misdemeanor charges of stalking, targeted residential picketing. Oh, that is what it is. It's like targeting a house or something. Disorderly conduct and criminal trespass against two Utahns he has deemed responsible for the missing Lego sets. And you guys are saying that now there are felony charges too, so more has gone on since May 30th.
2: Yeah.
0: Who owns the Lego sets? Since the 90s, Manziel and his father have built an elaborate Star Wars Lego universe, complete with unopened collector sets and more than 1,000 rare minifigures that he believed would someday help support his family. But after consigning the collection to a Bricks and Minifigs franchise location in 2023, its whereabouts have sparked a legal feud. Why is it restating all this? Sorry, like I felt like we already went over this. Manziel says his father, Eric, spent years building the massive collection, roughly 780 boxed Lego sets and 1,200 rare minifigures, an investment for his grandchildren's future. When he turned over his collection to the now-shuttered Oregon store, the shop highlighted his incredibly rare 2003 Cloud City set and stated that it was worth more than $10,000 in a social media post. Lego was a toy we shared when I was a kid, and I wanted it to share it with... And he wanted to share it with his grandchildren. Manziel wrote in a statement published... He chose Lego... Published by the Salem Business Journal, sorry. He chose Lego as an investment and began purchasing sets and figures to keep new and in a box so that he could one day sell them to help pay for the grandkids' college tuition. In late 2023, Law, the former franchise owner of the Oregon location, agreed to sell the Manziel family collection through her Bricks and Minifigs store... A deal the company says violated franchise rules and was never approved by corporate leadership according to rule or court filings. I feel like
1: so there's dispute on that because they got a hold of the manual and it says that they can do consignment in it.
2: Well, that's like the whole point of the store, right? It's like a resale store.
1: It's like a GameStop. So it would be more like I'm going to sell it to the store.
2: Okay,
1: like,
2: well,
1: I'll bring
2: sense.
1: It in and sell it to you. But, like, they can do consignment according to the handbook that they got a hold of.
0: But let's say they couldn't. That doesn't mean, oh, well, you tried to sell this and it wasn't okay according to our rules. We just could keep it now.
1: Yeah, like, right. That still isn't correct. Like, that's
0: right.
1: Still, it's not an excuse.
0: This is a really crazy story.
2: This is where that whole term, possession is 9/10 of the law, mm-hmm. comes into play. And I feel like the police have leaned very heavily on that statement.
0: Which statement exactly?
2: Possession is 9/10 of the law. Hmm. And Bricks and Minifigs have possession of the Legos.
1: Yeah, it's 9/10 of the law, except for when you have, like, a paper trail and
2: yeah.
1: a contract.
2: No, I get that.
1: That
2: yeah, that's
1: stuff.
2: What I'm saying. The police are leaning very heavily into mm-hmm. that idea.
1: Yeah.
2: And well, you know,
0: they're also just trying to be, like, purposely ignorant. Like, one thing I heard Ben talk about, and he is now being helped by the civil rights lawyer on YouTube. Like, if you type in the civil rights lawyer on YouTube, I don't know his name off the top of my head, but that's his YouTube name. Yeah. He was telling that guy, so he was telling the lawyer in his YouTube video about it, that the cops, they would be like, see, we have this paper right here proving X, Y, or Z, and they'd be like, I can't look at that. I can't look at that. You just need to get out of the store. You're being trespassed. It's like, you can't look at that, or you don't want to because you don't want to be implicated, you know, or not implicated, but like shown to be doing the wrong thing, or no, you're doing the wrong thing for sure, you know?
2: Mm-hmm. So, yeah.
1: Well, that was the thing, too. Like, there was that part where they tried to serve him papers, and the cops kept getting called on him while he's sitting outside because the court says you have to go and serve these papers in person.
2: Well, it
1: right?
2: started with a good, like, he had to go try to talk to these guys
0: oh,
2: right,
0: yeah, yeah.
2: first. So
0: like
2: he went up to their house and was like, hey, I own these legally. I got papers saying that you owe me these Legos. Mm-hmm. Can I have the Legos or I'm going to sue you?
1: Well, one
2: and
1: guy
2: he got the cops called on him for doing that.
1: Yeah, one guy wouldn't even, like...
2: Open the door.
1: And then the other guy stood there silently the
0: yeah,
1: whole time.
0: Yeah, that's so weird. He said he was silent for 30 to 45 minutes.
1: It was creepy.
0: It's weird. Yeah, these people are weirdos, for real.
1: So,
2: well, because he knows, what do you do when you get arrested? Or if you shut up? So, he didn't say anything because he knew he was wrong.
1: It started with that, where they called the cops on him for that. And then after that, the court case for one of them got approved because he got trespassed. So then... He had to go serve the papers for this, and they're sitting in the car. He's got a process server with him who's going to serve the papers. And they're sitting in the car, and the cops got called on him, like, four times, was it? Three or four
2: Three.
1: Times? Three times? Just in the span of time. And they take, so finally the cop is like, I'll serve the papers for you. Is that okay? And he's like, yeah, absolutely. That would be fantastic if you could just do that. So he goes up there to serve the papers to the guy. And the guy's like, I don't want that. Those are fake papers. Like, this is a fake lawsuit. I don't want those papers.
0: I think all you have to do is touch them.
1: Yeah. Well, you don't even have to touch them. Oh. All, you just have to be identified. If the cop says, are you?
2: The cop could have left him on the ground and would have done. The cop brought the papers back to the car and was like, yeah, he's not. He doesn't want these. He says they're fake.
1: Nobody wants court papers.
0: Yeah.
1: No
0: that's
1: one.
0: Ridiculous.
1: Like, all you have to do is identify.
0: He's
1: if I have
0: fake.
1: To serve
0: he's
1: Angelo, I have to go, that's Angelo. You've been served. And drop it on the ground and walk off. Like, mm-hmm. that's it. You don't have to do anything else. They don't have to touch it. They don't have to talk to you. Nothing.
0: I don't know why I thought you had to touch it.
2: Well, the cop, there's video recordings of the cops calling the courts in Oregon.
1: Yep.
2: And being like, hey, is this a real lawsuit? And the court going, yeah, it's a legitimate lawsuit. And the cop just hanging up and being like, upset that it's a real lawsuit. Like, now he has to, like, do his job.
1: So that's after that. After that happened, he brings the papers back. Another cop shows up and he's like, can I see those papers? And he takes them to his car and calls, and they verify that it's a real lawsuit. And he's like, okay, thank you. And they go back and they just pull Ben out of the car and arrest him.
0: What?
1: Yep. Stupid. Because they're upset about it, I guess.
0: Yeah.
1: And then
0: they can always make up a reason to arrest you. I already saw a video of them saying, like, stop resisting, stop moving like that when he's not doing anything.
1: Yeah. So and they verified.
2: Dislocated his shoulder when they did that.
0: Oh, wow.
1: They verified during that call that the court case was real and that they're waiting for service. They're waiting for the papers to get served before the court case can move forward. So the recently, did you see the chief of police come out with his statement?
2: Yeah.
1: Where he's doing the Mormon prayer voice.
2: Yeah.
1: The heart cell.
0: What does that mean?
1: So when the Mormons pray, they talk in like this. What are those videos called? ASMR. They do like this ASMR voice where they like speak very softly and like they take all of these dramatic pauses. Hmm. And it's really weird. Right. And so the chief of police is doing that voice while he's doing his interview and
0: creepy
1: or his statement. And during that statement, he says, that part specifically, he says, they verified, Ben got arrested because they verified that the court papers had already been served. Even though there's body cam footage.
0: What?
1: Like, just straight, not saying that at all.
2: Hey, this gets better because somebody independent of Ben just hacked the police department and got the videos.
1: Yeah, that's great, too.
0: Whoa.
2: And got to so Ben tried to get the all the police body cam footage of all of this stuff, from him getting his shoulder dislocated to them discussing on how they're going to arrest him. And the cops sent him these videos, and all of the audio has been redacted. So you can't even tell what the cops are talking about when they're talking about whether they should arrest him or let him go.
1: Mm-hmm.
2: And Ben's like, well, what am I supposed to do with this? I can't build a defense on no audio.
1: Just
2: and the
1: walking
2: cops,
1: into it blind.
2: The cops were just like, yeah, man, we don't know what to tell you. You can't have it because you're just going to post it on YouTube.
0: This happened to a guy named Preston H&L. They wouldn't give it to him beforehand, but they would let him listen to it in court. And it's like, okay, you can't like prepare your...
2: Yeah, this should be like available in discovery.
0: Well, it's because he's a YouTuber.
1: They said they were protecting Josh Johnson.
2: Oh.
1: That it was protective information. All these private conversations that the cops were having with each other was all to protect the victim, so we had to redact it from here. But there was one point where they forgot to erase one of the cops' body cam footage, and you can overhear the other cops talking on it, and he synced it up to hear what they were saying.
2: Yeah,
1: and
2: he's pieced it together. But now somebody's gone in and just hacked the police department and got the body cam footage unredacted.
0: With the audio?
2: Yes.
0: Nice. Oh,
1: so,
0: okay, good.
1: So after that happened... then they got pulled over, right, on the way home. They got pulled over for heroin.
2: Well, that was the first day.
1: Okay, so they got pulled over for... The cops said they were... Somebody said that they had heroin in their car.
0: We should probably just continue this on the next segment because we're running up on the time. More Free Talk Live coming up. 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
3: The victims of a devastating tornado expressed gratitude that The Onion's three-part series on the disaster was reported with fairness, accuracy, and an unusual degree of sensitivity. Survivors said they were at least thankful for one thing, that The Onion put much more care and insight into their reporting of the tragedy than any competing newspaper, by far. In economic news, a Pulitzer Prize would very much help certain newspapers increase their circulation, resulting in greater ad sales and more revenue to pay their tireless, hardworking reporters, all of whom have families at home to care for. In other headlines, a group known as Americans for Fairness in Awarding Journalism Prizes is asking all Americans to help The Onion receive a Pulitzer Prize. An anonymous man says he will murder 50 innocent people if The Onion is not awarded a Pulitzer. And look at it. It's beautiful. Look, just give us a Pulitzer already, okay? This is humiliating. For more prize-worthy stories and videos, go to theonion.com/review.
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8: From Feature Story News in San Francisco, I'm Ira Spitzer with a look back at some of the week's top stories. Israel and Lebanon agreed to renew their ceasefire, according to a joint statement issued by the U.S. The deal is dependent on a complete halt to Iran-backed Hezbollah's attacks and would create pilot security zones inside Lebanon from which Hezbollah operatives would be banned. Israeli ambassador to the U.S. Yehiel Leiter called it a positive step.
9: Hezbollah is going to understand that there is now an agreement between Israel and Lebanon, backed by the United States. We are full of hope that this time it will succeed, because we see that the people of Lebanon are committed to freeing their country from this malign influence of Hezbollah and Iran.
8: Meanwhile, U.S. President Trump said recent strikes between Iran and the U.S. don't mean that a peace deal between the two countries can't be reached.
10: We got it. We nipped it in the bud very quickly, as we do with the greatest military in the world. But some people would say they were slightly provoked because we took a strong action for a different reason. So they were reciprocating it. The negotiation itself has gone very well, actually. Very well. I mean, if it happens, and it might not happen, you know, who knows. But if it happens, it could happen like over the weekend.
8: House lawmakers delivered a bipartisan condemnation of the Iran war, passing a resolution to block President Trump from ordering further strikes. Kate Fisher reports from Washington.
11: Four Republicans joined Democrats in a vote to effectively halt military operations in the Middle East unless Congress authorizes it, ratcheting up the pressure on the administration to find a way to end the unpopular war. The 215-208 vote marked the first time that such a measure has cleared the House or Senate since the start of the conflict more than 3 months ago. It's the clearest sign yet of frustration within the GOP as the war stretches on and gas prices skyrocket. It is largely symbolic, though, as President Trump would almost certainly veto any legislation that restricts his authority.
8: At least 18 people were killed in the Ukrainian cities of Kyiv and Dnipro after a massive Russian attack. FSN's Ross Cullen has more.
12: An 8-year-old boy was among the at least 12 people who were killed in the city of Dnipro. At least 6 people were killed in the capital, Kyiv. The Ukrainian President Volodymyr Zelensky has called on the U.S. to send more air defense systems to help defend cities after the deadly strikes. Kremlin spokesman Dmitry Peskov said at a briefing on Tuesday that the conflict could be resolved by the end of the day if Ukrainian troops withdraw from the areas in eastern Ukraine that Moscow considers part of its territory. The Donetsk and Luhansk regions of Ukraine are considered sovereign Ukrainian land by the United Nations.
8: From Bureaus Worldwide, this is FSN. Chinese President Xi Jinping will travel to North Korea in the coming week. It marks his first overseas trip this year after recently hosting President Trump and Russia's Vladimir Putin in Beijing. FSN's Laura Westbrook reports from Hong Kong.
13: Chinese President Xi Jinping will travel to Pyongyang for the first time since 2019 next week. The trip comes after high-profile summits last month in Beijing with U.S. President Donald Trump and Russian President Vladimir Putin. Analysts say the trip will allow President Xi to cast China as one of the few powers able to engage with all sides in an increasingly fractured world. North Korea has accelerated its nuclear program in recent years and deepened military ties with Moscow. This week, North Korea unveiled a new facility to produce the ingredients for nuclear bombs. Experts say the plant's disclosure implies that North Korean leader Kim Jong-un is eager to cement his country's status as a nuclear weapon state ahead of Xi's visit.
8: Civil society groups in Kenya said two people were shot dead during protests against a plan to open an American Ebola quarantine facility at a military airbase in the country. Kenya has recorded no Ebola cases, and protesters say the facility, intended to treat U.S. citizens exposed to the virus in the Democratic Republic of Congo, would endanger local lives. FSN's Chris Ochamringa reports from the DRC.
14: Hundreds of people took to the streets of Nyanyuki, and they were close to that airbase where this facility is supposed to be set up, a 50-bed facility, and they held protests. They were burning tires, holding placards, and it was a very unruly crowd. Police and the military were deployed, and they fired shots, live rounds, and we're told two people died.
8: Those were some of the week's top stories. Ira Spitzer.
15: The new Netflix Gas lets users instantly inhale multiple seasons of TV shows. An area man is worried the nation's healthcare debate might be getting political. And a bullied eighth grader incorrectly thought classmates would leave him alone during a field trip to the 9/11 memorial. Don't mistake my kind, gentle tone for one of love or support. This is The Onion Week in Review. According to a report released this Tuesday, no one, absolutely no one, will ever stack up to your eighth grade boyfriend, Brian Bowden, who you dated for 6 weeks in middle school. A 43-page study from Stanford University confirmed that no other guy in your life will ever be as kind or caring as the 13-year-old who held your hand during the scary parts of Jurassic Park, who had that really cool chain wallet, and who bought you two pink carnations on Valentine's Day. The report added that while your current boyfriend does have a lot going for him, he will certainly never cut class with you to listen to the Dead Kennedys Frankenchrist on a Sony Discman. Brian used to do that with you. He used to do it all the time.
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0: 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I'll try to remember to say it more than once during each segment, but with you on Free Talk Live, you've got me, Bonnie.
1: Lori.
2: And Angelo.
0: And ForkFest is happening this June 22nd to 29th in Errol, New Hampshire, at the Northern Waters Outfitters Campground. The owner has offered to host 100 campers at $10 per night per person on the site, and anyone staying in nearby motels, campgrounds, or Airbnbs who'd like to come be a part of the fest for a day is welcome to come for free. The only restriction on freedoms the owner is asking us to abide by is no nudism, which I think we can deal with. ForkFest, that's F-O-R-K, ForkFest.WTF, it asked me to say it one more time, F-O-R-K-Fest.WTF, and ForkFest2026@gmail.com to sign up as one of the 100 campers. And I'm really excited for ForkFest. Lots of people are. We're in the chat. If you could get in contact with me and you wanted to be in the chat on Signal about it, and there's like 120 people in that group, I'm really excited. I don't expect 120 people from that group to show up. I have a feeling that it'll be like at the most 100 people here, other than like people who come for a day pass. Like, that's just a wild card. So we've got porta potties and showers, and it's going to be really exciting. There's a river there. The ad should mention the river. So anyways, back to Free Talk Live, back to the story. We were reading from this Salt Lake Tribune and just kind of explaining, because all three of us, like, we watched videos on it. It's a huge thing that lots of people have been hearing about. Like this article said, Reckless Ben's videos have gotten over 2 million views.
2: And that's just his videos. Forget about civil rights lawyer video that they just did on it and mm-hmm. the countless of smaller people talking about it. We're going to talk about it. We're talking about it. You know, mm-hmm. so we're getting into the tens of hundreds of millions of views of people talking about this situation.
0: Yep. Like, there's this lady I was following that talks about how the Mormon church is, like, she left the Mormon church and how crazy and bad and a cult it is. Not a cult, but how it is a cult. People will say it's occult too, that are like into that stuff, because like they stole a lot of imagery and stuff from Freemasons.
1: And they have their weird
2: left hand path.
1: There were hidden ceremonies and stuff that you are not allowed to see or participate in unless you're like high up in the church.
2: And have the special underwear on.
0: They mm-hmm. get mad at her because she shows the outfit she had to wear to her wedding. Mm-hmm. And it's supposed to be like, no one's supposed to see that.
2: So is she like a former FLDS member?
0: No,
2: or just like a regular
0: LDS.
2: Run-of-the-mill Utah
0: yep.
2: lady?
1: Was she like high up in the church?
0: I don't know about
1: she got married in the temple.
0: When you get married in the temple, you have to wear this specific outfit. Like, you don't get to wear your wedding dress. Like, mm-hmm. you have to wear that outside of the temple. And it looks like you're wearing like a green apron over this white outfit, and it looks Masonic. Like, all of the like tyings in the front, the women and the men both don't look like they're like much differentiated. And you look like you're about to go do a Masonic ceremony.
1: They do a lot of weird stuff, like baptizing the dead.
0: Yeah.
1: That's weird.
0: I've heard of other things that they do that are like, oh, I went and did this ritual, and it was just based off of like the Garden of Eden, and in the you know, like you kind of like walk through, and you get told the story and stuff like that. Mm-hmm. And it just seems like they're into this kind of stuff, because when I lived in Utah, we went to Christmas or Christmas Eve night or something at my dad's boss's house, and these were like insanely nice people. I don't mean to disparage them in any way. Like, I really like these people. They're so nice. And they had a giant Book of Mormon that had a big Freemason symbol on it. And my parents were like kind of creeped out by that. And the thing that they wanted to do, oh yeah, we went to Christmas at their house twice when I was like a teenager. And the thing that they wanted to do every Christmas, and it's like all the kids were like hyped about this. This isn't something like their parents made them do. They as a family unit, they all wanted to act out the birth of Christ and mm-hmm. have like scripts and stuff like that. And we would all be involved. And it was just like, it seems like that's just something they are into.
1: That is something
0: into.
1: They do. Like, yeah. I've gone to Mormon Christmases.
2: Well, yeah. I mean, I did like a church play.
0: But isn't there... like garage.
1: Yeah, like
2: yeah, okay,
1: at their house.
2: Okay.
1: Like,
2: I mean, yeah, all right. That's a little weird. But I mean, like, I'm...
0: with, like, the dad as the processor. It felt kind of ritualistic.
2: Yeah,
0: like,
2: that feels ritualistic. But I'm totally dressed up as, like, a wise man a time or two, right?
0: Yeah, I've done that, too.
1: Like, they have the... they all simultaneously watch... what is that thing called where they go on TV the high up Mormon guy goes on and gives like his
0: like the convention or something,
1: whatever it's called. Yeah. And like every Mormon like sits home and watches. It's like days long.
0: Yeah. There's like the president. Yeah. It's called like the convention. That I might be mixing
2: it's almost
0: that
2: like
0: up.
2: A State of the Union of the Mormon Church.
0: Yep.
1: Kind of.
2: Or is it like a nightly thing?
1: It's like, yeah.
0: It's once a year.
2: Okay. So it's almost like a State of the Union. It's almost like a State of the Union. But over the course of several days,
1: yes,
2: they'll kind of talk about what they want for the year. So it's like a week long miniseries.
1: I don't remember exactly how long it was, but like it's multiple days for sure. And it's like a big thing where they all at the same time.
0: Oh,
1: watch
0: general
1: this,
0: conference.
1: The general conference. And they all watch it at their houses.
2: See, all the Mormons I grew up with were horrible Mormons, getting like
1: Jack Mormons
2: tattoos and drinking coffee and. Well, their parents are super Mormon, but they were not. Mm-hmm. And, you know, I knew the kids better than the parents. But all the Mormons I knew, I'd just be like, multiple wives? And they'd just chuckle and be like, nah, man, we're not that cool anymore.
1: Me and Stu stayed with his mom for a while, and, like, we drink coffee, and she wouldn't let us, like, make it in the house. We'd have to, like, go outside to make our coffee.
2: But what about soda? Could you open a soda in her
1: house? They had tons of Dr. Pepper in there.
2: Yeah,
1: tons
2: just
1: of it.
2: Only after they bought stock in Coca-Cola, right?
1: Like, they're totally fine to have Dr. So Pepper, but, like, I can't have
0: when
1: a coffee.
0: When did they do the Coca-Cola
1: It's because it's brewed drinks, but wait, it's not actually brewed drinks because you can drink tea. Oh, wait, it's things with alcohol. Wait, it's not alcohol, caffeine. But it's not actually things with caffeine because you can have soda. It's just drink coffee. Just don't drink coffee.
2: That's just like un-American, it feels like. That's just like an anti-American thing. Because coffee's like a really, you know, American pastime. Like the British drink tea.
1: I feel like Joseph Smith had a beef with some coffee guy.
2: Back in New York, wherever he was.
0: Was caught drinking coffee, and he said that, like, God said it was fine for him.
1: It's fine for me. Yeah. I have different rules, because...
2: Well, he started out as one of those treasure hunters, right?
1: Right,
2: that he would, like, have scrying stones or whatever they were.
1: Yeah.
0: Yeah,
2: and he would look in the hat.
0: That's
2: like how people would... They would hire treasure hunters, and they would look into their hat.
1: That's how he read the Book of Mormon.
2: And be like, the treasure's here.
0: Yeah, but he already hid the stuff himself.
1: Uh-huh.
0: That's why they needed... And then he'd show up and be like, oh, I heard you have something missing. I'm actually... Like, I can look into a hat or whatever.
1: It's like...
0: And find it for you.
1: It's like an episode of South Park. Like, did you ever see that episode of South Park where, like, the kids are, like, private detectives? It's like that.
0: Oh, I thought you meant the Mormon episode.
1: That one's great, too. All of them.
0: Yeah.
1: All of them. Have you seen the Book of Mormon?
0: I've never seen the whole... No, I haven't seen the Book of Mormon. I don't think I've seen it at all. I've only heard a song from it. Yeah, I need to see it.
2: I haven't. Broadway is...
0: I would just watch it online or something.
2: Especially in the middle of nowhere, Oregon.
1: No, you can just watch it online.
2: Well, I guess you can now. But like when it first came out and was like, I remember it was all over the media.
1: I watched it online then.
2: I'm not looking for I'm not looking for that.
0: It's probably funny because I saw their like thing from before they made South Park called Cannibal. Cannibal? That's so good.
1: Yeah, Cannibal the Musical.
0: Yeah, that is so good.
1: Also fantastic.
0: Yeah. Mm-hmm. Anyways,
2: is that about the Donner Party?
0: Well, kind of. Yeah, I meant to say the Donner Party, but it's like based on that, but it's not based on any exact history thing, but it's like something like that.
1: No,
0: happening.
1: It's based on a real story.
0: Oh, really?
1: Yeah, it's based on a real story.
0: But it was Utah, not the California thing.
1: Yeah, it's not the Donner Party. It was a different.
0: I didn't know that.
1: Trek. Yeah, it's a. I forget the name.
2: Who also ended up eating people.
0: Yeah,
1: who
0: but it
1: also
0: was,
1: ended up eating
0: it was
1: people,
0: a much different situation, in my opinion, because it was like this guy, he gets stuck in the woods and everybody else dies, so he starts eating the people that died. Like the Donner Party, they killed people, right?
2: No, they ate the people who froze to death.
0: No, ew. It's gross and everything, but like they tried to hang the guy. I don't know about real life.
1: Cannibal the Musical is loosely based on the true story of Alfred Packer. 19th century prospector who was the first person in the United States convicted of cannibalism.
0: So, yeah, that's what I was trying to say. Like, I don't know, didn't know if it was real in the real life story, but they convicted him. But it was just like, what would you do? Like, just die? You know, it was winter.
2: Yeah, well, the people sitting in their nice warm courthouse would say yes, and that's why they're going to hang him.
0: Yeah, I don't know if he did get hanged. But anyways, all this stuff is related because the Mormon Mafia is backing up this corporation called Bricks and Minifigs and trying to help them steal from a family. And when this YouTuber named Reckless Ben stepped in to help them, and he got the family their money back, but now he's suing on behalf of, you know, the stolen stuff, and
2: behalf of justice, behalf mm-hmm. of the right thing to do.
1: Yeah, and like his civil liberties were
2: extremely really, violated, yeah, targeted. Really the first violated. Time they were pulled over, the cops stopped them for, quote, running a stop sign. You can watch the dash cam footage from the police. They obviously stopped at the stop sign. Stopped them for, quote, running a stop sign. They walk up to the car, and one of the first things out of the cop's mouth is, which one of you are Ben?
0: Wow.
2: So if you've stopped them for a stop sign violation, how do you know who Ben is? How do you know what this car is about?
0: Yeah. Mm-hmm.
2: And I feel like they probably
1: It's not even his car.
2: No, it's rental, right?
1: So you can't be like, well, this is who the car is registered to because it's not his car.
0: Yeah, exactly. So they knew he was in there. They were following him. And mm-hmm. he even said that he was being followed for a while. So he was telling his friend that was driving, like, stop at every stoplight. Mm-hmm. Don't go over the speed limit. It doesn't really matter because they'll just pull
2: over and lie. Yeah, you were getting pulled over for... They were getting pulled over regardless of what they did.
1: So the next time, after all that stuff happened where they were trying to serve the papers, they leave there and the cops pull him over again on his way home and say that they had reports that they had heroin in their car. And they search the car for 3 hours.
2: Yeah, right? A rental car. Well, how do you search a rental car for 3 hours looking for heroin?
1: Uh-huh. Oh, wow. And then
0: how do you search any car for 3 hours looking for heroin?
1: And then when that person hacked the police department and got all the body cam footage, they have body cam footage of the guy saying, so what are we going to do? Like, did you see anything? He's like, no, you know, I was just going to pull him over and scare him for a while and cut him loose.
0: Whoa.
2: Yeah, because it's intimidation.
1: Yep.
0: Yeah. I feel like these cops, like, have no idea what they're up against with, like, a YouTuber. Like, it's not, like, the typical
2: your route. Local Fox station. It's not your local Fox station.
0: It's not some powerless person either with no money and nothing behind them that just happens to live in the town and is getting, like, totally bulldozed. So this is exactly what these people deserve.
1: Mm-hmm. I'm really, you know, like, I'm not happy this is happening to him, and I'm not happy this has happened to the family. But I'm happy that it happened to the right people to get out there so people can see how corrupt the cops are.
2: Well, they're not even the cops, the judge. So they now they're staying at an Airbnb in Utah, right? Reckless Ben and his team are. After they search his car for heroin, they go back to their Airbnb, and that night or the next day, they get swatted, and a SWAT team kicks in their door to look for the stolen Legos.
1: Yep. That they stole.
2: Apparently, Josh Johnson, is that his name?
1: Mm-hmm.
0: The people that end up buying the bricks
2: and mortar. The corporate people. The people who have control of the Legos at this point in
0: time. Josh Johnson and Brandon Best.
1: Yeah.
2: Yes. Josh Johnson and Brandon Best. One of them told the cops that apparently Ben had stolen the Legos somehow. Ben had never had access to the Legos at any point in time.
1: No, they said that the homeowner overheard them
2: talking about stolen Legos, which is obviously a lie.
1: Right.
2: Because Josh Johnson is on the phone screaming at Ben, mm-hmm. saying, if you try to sue us, I'll just tell them you stole it.
0: Mm-hmm. Wow.
1: So also, because of the body cam footage being hacked into, they have body cam footage of this moment of the cop and the homeowner of the Airbnb sitting there talking about how they used to hang out together.
0: Wow.
1: Yep.
0: It just...
1: Hey, remember that time we did... I forget what he said. We did this thing with that other guy, and he's like, oh, yeah, haha.
0: I don't know if we've already gotten to this point or anything yet, so maybe you guys know the answer to this, but it will really suck if the judge in the court case, in any of these court cases, is like, none of that is admissible because it was just stolen audio.
1: I don't think you can do that. It's already out there. It's public knowledge. But
0: yeah, but just be like, oh...

0: thing is that they told Ben he wasn't arrested. He was just being detained.
1: You can't be detained and then taken off site to the jail. That's not detained anymore. That's arrested now.
0: Yeah, but that's what the cops were telling. Because, of course, they'll lie to you. Yeah, well, they're liars. They're, you know, that's their job.
1: Don't ever let anyone take you to a second location. That's the rule. But, like, once they can detain you for a brief amount of time during a search. But it's very brief, and you have to, like, stay on the property, and they have to release you. Once they put you in the car and take you to the police station, you have been arrested. This is no longer detained.
0: Yeah, well, what the cops said, according to Ben, was I'm going to read you your Miranda rights, but you're not being arrested. You're just being detained.
1: Wrong.
2: That's weird.
0: So, well, but no, what if he's been read the Miranda? Maybe that's like a loophole. Like, oh, we read a Miranda. So, you know, we did after.
1: It doesn't matter because they arrested him and didn't have an arrest warrant and didn't find anything. So they had no reason to be arresting him in the first place.
2: Yeah.
1: So all of that, like, no matter how many CYAs they did, it's not going to see any A's.
2: Yeah. I know, so I've said it a million times, but whenever I was, the FBI raid was on our house and everything, and I was like thinking, oh, I need to ask them if I'm under arrest. I asked the FBI agent, am I under arrest? And he said, or no, I said, am I being detained? And he said, you're not being detained, which is like, I think I technically was, but anyways, he said, you're not being detained. You're being restrained until we can make sure nothing in the house is going to hurt us. And I was handcuffed for 2 more hours or like an hour and a half or something. I just feel like they make stuff up as they go. I mean, I know that's feds different than cops. And nobody hacked into the FBI and found out found the video cameras of all that, which would have been awesome.
1: Maybe the guy who did the one for the American Fork Police Department will hear the show and do it for you and send it to you.
2: It would be crazy. I wonder if that's ever happened to, like, the FBI. Like, they've got hacked in information.
0: Probably all the time.
1: I'm sure the American Fork Police Department's password was, like, password one or something like that.
0: Yeah. Well, for a bunch of local Utah cops, they probably can't make it any more complicated than password one.
1: American Fork is pretty, like, banjos.
0: Yeah, it sounds like it.
1: I dated a guy there once.
2: It was getting...
1: I didn't, like, date him...
2: Built
1: like,
2: up a little?
1: Long term. But, like, I went on a couple dates with him. And the very first date we went on, I was like, so what do you like to do? And he's like, oh, you know, shoot dirt. Drive around. I was like, wow.
2: To be fair, I went around with my boyfriend while I shot dirt.
1: See? See, it's a thing. People think I'm joking when I say that.
2: And signs and stuff like that. And I was really afraid that, like, something would ricochet at us. Yeah.
1: Shoot dirt.
0: Shoot dirt's pretty fun. Uh-huh. It's even more fun if you can get a can or a bottle out in the dirt and then shoot at that.
1: Shoot the can.
2: I didn't like it.
1: I feel like that makes more sense than shooting dirt.
0: Yeah. Yeah.
2: Yeah, I don't know why.
0: Did you ever, like, shoot at abandoned cars? Was that a thing you guys would ever come across? A shot out?
1: I don't know. Rusted out abandoned car?
2: I've never even seen an abandoned car in the middle of even the desert. I never saw an abandoned car. Abandoned things, like a TV, that was pretty cool, but like a boxy TV looked
0: Oh, I've seen like whole cars just shot out, left to die in the desert. Bullet holes everywhere.
2: So stupid.
0: And then some people will drive by, add more bullet holes. Like once it sat there for 3 years, it's like, oh, well, this is just the shooting car now, and everybody shoots at it.
2: Oh, my God. Yeah. I had a boyfriend that would shoot signs, like, he just told me to hold the steering wheel for a second. He would shoot signs while he was driving. So ghetto.
0: That's ghetto. That's lame. Abandoned car is already there. Like, I didn't put it there. It's already been shot up. I'm just adding holes to the car.
2: You're saying, like, oh, you're harming the sign. I don't think that's that big of a deal, because it wasn't, like, important signs. It was, like, this county or whatever.
1: We paid for it.
0: Yeah, it's like, you paid for it. You're just, you know, they're gonna use it as a justification to either A, increase my taxes, or B, restrict my ability to own a firearm.
2: Well, and you're, like, 18, you're not thinking of that type of thing at all. And I don't think they were gonna find out and restrict anybody's... I don't know.
0: That was actually a huge thing in my Oregon Hunters thing, was like, hunters don't shoot signs. My hunter safety class, it was like a huge thing. Don't shoot signs. We're not sign shooters.
2: See, you were brainwashed.
0: I guess.
2: I was like, brainwashed. because you're saying sign. So anyways, this article goes on to explain how Ben got involved, the YouTuber. But we already kind of like covered that. Basically, he said that he and his friends were... waiting in line at Burning Man, and he had posted something that was like, hey, what should I do next? What should I cover next? And he got like 10,000 emails, and he and his friends were just going through the 10,000 emails, and they like had in mind that they wanted to do something family friendly, because he said a bunch of his videos kept getting cut or
0: demonetized.
2: Yeah, demonetized by YouTube for covering, like, you know, like apparently he's gone after people that were like rapists or something. Like his, I think that's what he said. Or,

0: like
1: domestic abusers and stuff.
0: Yeah, so
2: oh, is that like the McCamey Manor one?
0: I don't know. So because of that,
1: I haven't followed his other stuff.
0: I've never even heard of him until all this. Have you guys
2: no,
0: heard of him before?
2: No, but I like scroll down his channel real fast to see what was going on.
0: Yeah.
2: I know what McCamey Manor is.
0: I had less time than you guys, so I was like, I think I'll just watch videos about what happened. And the civil rights lawyer one was pretty informative in a way, but that's because he was being interviewed on it, I think.
1: The civil rights lawyer knows, like, has good questions to ask. Mm-hmm. I think he's a good interviewer. And he already said he's got somebody that's going to help Ben that's probably perfect for
0: this.
1: Oh,
0: cool. I thought he himself was going to do it or something.
1: I don't know if he's licensed to practice law in Utah.
0: Oh, yeah, that makes sense. Because he lives in West Virginia or something like that. So basically, in a viral May video, this all happened like super fast because it's only the beginning of June as we record this. In a viral May video titled, I Tracked Down the Thief Who Stole $200,000 of Lego, he accused Bricks and Minifigs of exploiting the consigner. Videos posted to Schneider's YouTube account show multiple confrontations with American Fork police where Schneider alleges he was attempting to resolve the legal dispute by going to Johnson's Utah County home. That's what we mentioned when he had to legally required to try out a good faith conversation to end the problem before the lawsuit, because otherwise they like won't take your lawsuit, because they like, it makes sense. It's like if anybody could just put in a lawsuit without trying.
1: Yeah, you gotta try to talk to him first.
0: Yeah. So they put out that video, and it showed, okay, in a video, Schneider pushed a theory that the police officers were protecting Johnson and Best. I wonder if Salt Lake Tribune doesn't want to just straight up say that it's obvious in the video. Along with the corporate owners of Bricks and Minifigs, because they all appeared to be members of the Church of Jesus Christ of Latter-day Saints. Mormon Mafia stuff. Schneider was charged in March with stalking and residential targeted picketing after the interactions at Johnson's home, court records show. Johnson was also granted a protective order against Schneider on May 20th, which requires he not contact Johnson and stay away from his home, according to the filing. Schneider also faces charges of disorderly conduct and trespassing near a Provo Business Park, court records show. What's at the Provo Business Park? Is that... Well, more
2: I think
0: free
2: that's
0: talk.
2: The corporate.
0: Oh, okay. Well, more Free Talk Live is coming up. Don't go anywhere. It's Free Talk Live.
3: Don't worry about things you can't control. Isn't that what they always say? But it's about impossible to avoid worrying about what's going on these days. The government has used the war on guns, the war on drugs, and the war on terrorism to tear our Bill of Rights to shreds. But you can fight back. The 10th Amendment Center has proven it, racking up major victories. For example, when the U.S. government claimed authority in the NDAA to have the military kidnap and detain Americans without trial, the nullifiers got a law passed in California, declaring the state's refusal to ever participate in any such thing. Their latest project is offnow.org, nullifying the National Security Agency. They've already gotten model legislation introduced in California, Arizona, Oklahoma, Missouri, and Kansas, meant to limit the power of the NSA to spy on Americans in those states. We'd be fools to wait around for the U.S. Congress or courts to roll back Big Brother. Our best chance is nullification and interposition on the state level. Go to offnow.org, print out that model legislation, and get to work nullifying the NSA. The hero Edward Snowden has risked everything to give us this chance. Let's take it. Offnow.org.
4: From Feature Story News in San Francisco, I'm Ira Spitzer with a look back at some of the week's top stories. Israel and Lebanon agreed to renew their ceasefire, according to a joint statement issued by the U.S. The deal is dependent on a complete halt to Iran-backed Hezbollah's attacks and would create pilot security zones inside Lebanon from which Hezbollah operatives would be banned. Israeli ambassador to the U.S. Yehiel Leiter called it a positive step.
5: Hezbollah is going to understand that there is now an agreement between Israel and Lebanon, backed by the United States. We are full of hope that this time it will succeed, because we see that the people of Lebanon are committed to freeing their country from this malign influence of Hezbollah and Iran.
4: Meanwhile, U.S. President Trump said recent strikes between Iran and the U.S. don't mean that a peace deal between the two countries can't be reached.
6: We got it. We nipped it in the bud very quickly, as we do with the greatest military in the world. But some people would say they were slightly provoked because we took a strong action for a different reason. So they were reciprocating it. The negotiation itself has gone very well, actually. Very well. I mean, if it happens, and it might not happen, you know, who knows? But if it happens, it could happen like over the weekend.
4: House lawmakers delivered a bipartisan condemnation of the Iran war, passing a resolution to block President Trump from ordering further strikes. Kate Fisher reports from Washington.
7: Four Republicans joined Democrats in a vote to effectively halt military operations in the Middle East unless Congress authorizes it, ratcheting up the pressure on the administration to find a way to end the unpopular war. The 215 to 208 vote marked the first time that such a measure has cleared the House or Senate since the start of the conflict more than 3 months ago. It's the clearest sign yet of frustration within the GOP as the war stretches on and gas prices skyrocket. It is largely symbolic, though, as President Trump would almost certainly veto any legislation that restricts his authority.
4: At least 18 people were killed in the Ukrainian cities of Kyiv and Dnipro after a massive Russian attack. FSN's Ross Cullen has more.
8: An 8-year-old boy was among the at least 12 people who were killed in the city of Dnipro. At least 6 people were killed in the capital, Kyiv. The Ukrainian President Volodymyr Zelensky has called on the U.S. to send more air defense systems to help defend cities after the deadly strikes. Kremlin spokesman Dmitry Peskov said at a briefing on Tuesday that the conflict could be resolved by the end of the day if Ukrainian troops withdraw from the areas in eastern Ukraine that Moscow considers part of its territory. The Donetsk and Luhansk regions of Ukraine are considered sovereign Ukrainian land by the United Nations.
4: From Bureaus Worldwide, this is
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1: Lori,
2: and Angelo.
0: 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Social.freetalklive.com. And in the last segment, and in the segment before that, and the one before that, we've been talking about this crazy story. Seriously, like, this guy, like, set off a really insane series of events by taking these people's little, I almost said small claim, it's actually like a big claim, it's $200,000 dispute against this company, Bricks and Minifigs, because they stole their Lego collection, their Star Wars Lego Universe collection that got started in the 90s, that's worth currently like $200,000. Their whole collection must have been worth more than that, because they said that they had been getting money and she had been selling some for him already.
1: Yeah, it's the $200,000 number is what they were valuating it before anything got sold.
0: Oh,
1: so
0: okay.
1: What they're actually owed is less than the $200,000.
0: Oh, okay. So it was like the whole...
1: And if it had been consigned, it would have been even less, because then the store takes a part of it. But it wasn't consigned.
0: Still, like, its value as far as, like, the customer buying it was like a $200,000 set.
1: Mm-hmm.
0: Anyways, this family, basically a dad and a son... an elderly dad, like an 83-year-old guy in Oregon. They were trying to just sell their Star Wars collections so that way they could help out the family, like have all his grandkids go to college and stuff like that, when a bunch of it was stolen by corporate. When corporate stole, basically, I don't know if you'd say stole, but they unethically took over a Bricks and Minifigs
1: franchise.
0: And... So this guy, this YouTuber, Reckless Ben, decided to take matters into his own hands and help sue these people and do all kinds of things to prove that not only was this company acting badly, but now the cops are involved in helping. In fact, Reckless Ben starts off like, oh, I just assume you need the cops and cops are always there to help you and stuff like that.
1: Mm-hmm.
0: He didn't start off just being like, oh, screw these guys. But eventually he starts apparently making a claim, or at least pushing a theory, is what the Salt Lake Tribune says, that the police were protecting Johnson and Best, which are owners in the corporate Bricks and Minifigs, because they all appeared to be members of the Church of Jesus Christ of Latter-day Saints, which is the Mormons in Utah, if people don't know. Or, you know, not just in Utah, but it's the Mormons. Apparently they don't call themselves that anymore, and apparently it is a service to Satan to call yourself a Mormon as a Mormon, is what the president now says.
1: That's weird.
0: And it's because it's like you're not using the word Jesus Christ to define yourself. You're not using the full name.
2: Well, neither does LDS.
0: Yeah, I know. That's actually a thing that people push back on. But LDS, fine. Mormon, bad, for whatever reason now.
2: Well, I think it's because that's just optics.
0: Yeah,
2: that's
0: exactly.
2: That's the rapper formerly known as Mouse Cop.
1: Yeah, they're like, Mormons have a bad name.
0: Yeah, exactly.
1: So don't call us that anymore.
0: Like, they're the people that knock on your door and they're annoying, or they're the soft swinger Mormon mom talk, Secret Lives of Mormon Wives.
1: Oh, I wonder how long after the Mormon Wives thing started that they changed it.
0: Oh, I don't know. I don't know if it was actually before or after. I'm not sure, honestly. Either way. So it says, Schneider, which is... Ben, Reckless Ben, his name is Ben Schneider, also faces charges of disorderly conduct and trespassing near a Provo Business Park court records show. His next court appearance is scheduled to be held online on June 8th at 11 a.m. I wonder if anyone can attend and listen. Schneider said in a video that he has fled to Mexico. The American Fork Police Department, which is in Utah, in a news release Friday evening, said there are no active warrants for Schneider in Utah, and the department is not currently seeking him. We understand that many individuals following this matter online have strong feelings regarding the underlying business dispute originating in Oregon, and allegations that people may have suffered significant financial losses, the department said in the news release. The department added that their involvement is limited to investigating potential criminal conduct and should not be interpreted as taking sides in the dispute.
2: Yeah.
0: It's ridiculous.
1: Okay. We all don't believe your lying eyes and ears, guys.
0: Yeah.
2: We've investigated ourselves and found no wrongdoing within our department.
1: That was my thing, too. Like, how is this, if the the American Fork Police Department is going to be investigated, it would usually be done by the state, right? The state would step in and investigate the town. But you can't do that in this case because the state is also run by Mormons. Like, the whole state of Utah is captured by the Mormon church.
2: I think what they're going to have to try to do is get it out of the local courts and try to get it into a federal court system.
1: They would have to.
2: Because that's the only way. Yeah, that's the only way you're going to get anything done.
1: Yeah.
0: Did you guys already hear about the videos being ordered to be taken down? Did he just say
1: no? Yeah, with Patreon.
0: Oh,
1: yeah.
2: Oh,
1: so
2: yeah, you can go. If you want to tell the story, you can.
1: So the CEO of Bricks and Minifigs sent a message to Patreon asking them, basically demanding them to take down Reckless Ben's videos. And so the CEO of Patreon came out, made a statement and basically said, stuff it. And if you don't like it, sue us.
0: Wow. Okay, good. Nice.
1: Yep.
2: Because Patreon has way more money than Bricks and Minifigs. And if Bricks and Minifigs wants to bleed out the little guy,
0: maybe
2: then...
0: Maybe this is something you guys hadn't heard, though.
1: We'll tell you what's going to happen if you sue us. We'll just take you to court forever and drain you of all your money, just like they said to Brian.
0: Is this a part of what you just described? It says, the 4th District Court Judge Tony Graff Jr. granted a temporary request ordering Schneider to take down any videos from any streaming service that in any way relate to the private legal dispute underlying this matter.
1: That must have just happened, maybe?
0: Yeah, because I tried to pull up just, like, newest news about it. That really sucks. It says 22 hours ago.
1: It can't be, because I watched some of his stuff this afternoon.
0: Hmm. Well, maybe they're just saying no, though. I guess, the judge could say to do that, and he could say no. So, yeah, I'm interested to know if they're going to say no to that. It says, he also ordered Schneider and anyone associated with him to not contact or threaten Bricks and Minifigs employees. Wow. Okay. Contact or threaten. It's already illegal to threaten people.
1: Okay. So, if they did, if this is, they said they had to take everything down, then, yeah, Ben's just saying no because it's all still there.
2: Yeah, it's all up.
0: Hmm. It says,
1: which, good.
0: It specifically ordered them not to go closer than 1,000 yards from their homes or buildings, cover signs, or solicit employees to be undercover agents. Were they covering signs? Was that what you mean?
1: Yeah, so the so this is one thing that they did. The Bricks and Minifigs store sign at that location, they made a sign. So first they started a business called I Steal from Old People. And they made their tagline Bricks and Minifigs, and they printed the sign with the tagline above the name of the company and hung it up over the Bricks and Minifigs sign.
0: Wow.
1: So it said Bricks and Minifigs, I steal from old people, or we steal from old people, or whatever it was.
0: Wow.
1: That's what it is. We steal from old people. So no, but now they have a merch store. We steal from oldpeople.com, and you can, like, buy t-shirts and stuff.
0: Oh my goodness. That's crazy.
2: Yeah. You know,
1: and he also made it, he made it a franchise too. He legally made this company a franchise and then made a bunch of his friends franchisee owners. So that way when they came to him about the sign, he was like, oh, my franchise did that. You're going to have to talk to them.
0: Oh my goodness. That's great.
1: We're not responsible for what the franchises do.
0: That's so great. That's awesome.
1: Yeah.
0: So the judge has ordered him not to contact any Bricks and Minifigs employees, cover signs, or solicit employees to be undercover agents.
1: Oh, he did that too.
0: Things that Schneider has done in videos he has published. That's hilarious. That's so funny. Mm-hmm. At this point, the judge has not... And it's funny because it put undercover agents in quotes. Mm-hmm. At this point, the judge has not considered any evidence from Schneider in his decision. Schneider will have an opportunity to present his side in a hearing on June 22nd, when the judge will consider whether to extend those orders throughout the course of the lawsuit. So, yeah, that's current. But it sounds like you're saying they're just saying no. Bricks and Minifigs statement said its CEO, Ammon McNeff, which is so funny because I just found out yesterday that Ammon is a... Oh, yeah, because of this... That Mormon lady's video, Alyssa Grenfell, she was covering this story, and she said when she saw that Bricks and Minifigs CEO was named Ammon McNeff, she knew he was a Mormon because Ammon is apparently a book in the Book of Mormon, or a name at least in the Book of Mormon. And it made me wonder, oh, is Ammon Bundy Mormon? I never knew he was. Apparently he used to be, but the LDS Church came out and said everything that Ammon Bundy and his ranch, everything they did, they're against it because Mormons follow the law.
1: Which is funny because I think that there's something in the Mormon church that's like, you're not supposed to follow, like, blindly what the law says.
0: Huh. Interesting. So, Bricks and Minifigs statement said its CEO, Ammon McNeff, has invited Brian Mansell to sit with him and review the spreadsheets and consignment agreement so they could informally and fairly, why informally and fairly, resolve the problems between him and the earlier franchise owner, including allowing him to take every Star Wars Lego item in the store. He also said the company would be willing to consider no longer naming Mansell in its lawsuit against Schneider. McNeff said that they have been asking Mansell for documentation and only recently got enough documentation to develop a clear picture and move forward with a resolution. I mean, it's not like, what, for lack of trying, that these people weren't trying to show you their contract, but...
1: They've had 3 years, 4 years? 3.5 years?
2: A long time. Long enough.
1: Yeah, and they just suddenly, now that everything's blown up, they suddenly found some papers.
0: Yeah.
2: And I guess, because Bricks and Minifigs has fired these two.
1: Mm-hmm.
2: They've tried to cut ties with Brian and Johnson.
1: Josh, yeah.
2: But yeah, Josh and Best.
1: Mm-hmm. Well, Johnson and Best.
2: Yeah. Johnson and Best, yeah, whatever.
1: So, and they said in the thing too, like, they didn't even say, like, because they did something wrong. They said they were cutting ties with them over social media posts.
2: Yeah. Yeah, that really, and they think that's going to help them.
1: No, no, their company has crashed and burned. No, like, there's no coming back from this, I don't think.
2: Yeah. Not for a Lego resale store.
1: No, like, that's their whole business.
2: And with the economy on a downturn, who's spending money on Legos like that right now anyways, yeah, right? Like, even if you have kids, you're not dropping $300 on Lego sets. So things are getting ridiculously expensive.
0: Right. Mormons are just mysteriously rich.
1: Mm-hmm.
2: I don't know if it's a mystery.
0: I don't know. I'm just saying. I don't know.
2: A lot of government contracts out of Utah.
1: There are a lot of government workers that are Mormons.
0: Yeah.
1: Stu tells me so much all the time. Whenever we talk about that, he's like, there's so many Mormon feds.
0: Makes sense.
2: Yeah, they love them, dude. They, none of them smoke or drink.
1: Mm-hmm.
2: They're at baseline all the time. They don't even drink coffee.
1: They're already brainwashed.
2: And they follow orders to a T.
0: Mm-hmm. Yep, yep.
1: That and they speak like a bunch of languages a lot of the time because they went on missions.
0: Hmm.
2: And it's a good way, even just sending, leaving them as Mormons, and you can send them into other countries as religious, because that's like...
0: Spreading the word.
2: And, well, no, yeah, but they're working for agencies while they're, quote, spreading the word, because... You're there as a missionary, not as a you know, a foreign agent.
1: And have you ever seen, like, a Mormon person where you're like, oh, he looks intimidating and scary? No. They all, like, you know, white and delightsome with the blonde hair and the blue eyes and so unassuming.
0: Yeah.
2: That's yeah. True. Yeah, they are really, like, a very unintimidating people.
0: Yeah, they're, like, large. They're, like, tall and farmer-built.
2: Some of them. I kind of think of them as like...
0: averagely.
1: I think of them as like the skinny blonde kid riding his bike with his bike helmet on going...
0: Okay, I'm not saying like necessarily like huge built, but they're not like tiny, scrawny people.
2: No, but they're not intimidating. It's not like... They're not
0: like... I know, that's what I said, even though. It's like a bunch of like Scandinavians. Like they could be tall and...
2: Yeah, I'm thinking like a bunch of Minnesotans that are like 6'5 and as white. Like Nebraska... O-line type people that just have a neck the size of a barrel. You know, just like huge, monstrous.
0: A bunch of the ones I went to school with were just like big. Like there was literally a guy who was almost 7 feet tall and his son was almost 7 feet tall. That was Elsba's teacher. I was a teacher for him, or a student teacher, whatever they called it.
2: So the volleyball coach?
0: No, no. He was like the basketball coach. His name was Mr. Goff. And he was literally 6'11". I didn't think
2: he played
0: possible.
2: At Oregon.
1: It sounds like a nightmare being that tall.
0: Yeah, but he was just like really nice guy.
2: I mean, I'm 6'4", and in New England, I hit my head so much. It's not about being fat. It's I'm too tall for a lot of stuff in New England.
1: Yeah, all the houses are built much shorter.
2: Yeah, way tiny. I love the... Out west, everything's like... You can spread out, and there's like room to build still. Houses are way bigger.
1: I'm only 5'10", and like when I go down my stairs, if I like move my head in just the right way, I would hit my head like on the little overhang.
2: Yeah, same staircase. Duck. Yeah.
0: I'm 5'2", and that I have
2: these
0: to
2: ones
0: not
2: I have
0: somewhat.
2: To duck.
0: Yeah, that one is like I think oddly short.
2: I remember Christmas a couple years ago when I was visiting Elsbeth, I ran down these stairs and cracked myself pretty good.
0: Dude. I don't think it would be possible for me to just do it, but
1: you
0: I still
1: duck,
0: feel
1: huh, coming down
0: close.
1: The stairs. Do you ever go up there and like come back down the stairs?
2: Yeah, I got to a point where it was like, dude, I don't even need to be up there. We're not even sleeping up there.
1: Never going up there.
0: And it's
2: head.
0: Just like people were literally smaller because the houses here are older.
2: Well, yeah, like everybody was shorter, so yeah. Everything's
1: because they're all
2: so
1: malnutrition.
2: Yeah.
0: So weird. Like, I guess the malnutrition is the answer, but it just seems so unbelievable.
1: Mm-hmm.
0: Like you would think it'd be like.
2: Well,
0: really
2: I don't
0: hard.
2: Know. It was also just a lot of British people.
1: Mm.
2: And those, you know, they're not necessarily huge to begin with.
0: Yeah, because
2: like my great grandma's family are Germans, and they were all like 6'8" in the 20s in Canada, right? Just like
0: true.
2: Huge.
0: And
2: giants.
0: That's what the Mormons are. They're like the like they were gathered from like northern New York, Wisconsin, or not Wisconsin. What's next to that? Like Michigan area. So they're not like the English.
1: Yeah, there's the English.
0: I don't think they are. I thought that they for sure were. Maybe there are some. Like they were all mixed together because they traveled.
1: Stu's like a lot of English, and his Mormonism goes all the way back to some guy who was like really high up in the way beginning.
0: Hmm. Well, I feel like they did mix still because they were like they're at least Scandinavian.
1: I'm sure that they are. That's why they're so white and delightsome.
0: Yeah.
1: With their blonde hair in the Lewis. That's what they call them. I'm not
0: they
1: saying that like being racist. That's what they say in the Book of Mormon.
0: Well, they were being racist when they did
1: yeah,
0: that.
1: They were being racist. They said that black people were
0: cursed.
1: Like, yeah, cursed and like they couldn't be Mormons.
0: I feel like a lot of people don't know that just like the run of the mill evangelical also thinks that black people are cursed and they just don't like go and put it written down in their scriptures. The thing is, like, people believe that when Noah had his three sons after the ark and they each went off and populated different areas. I don't remember the names. There's like Shem.
2: It's like Shem, Hashem, and Ham.
0: Ham is one. There we go. I don't know.
2: Well,
0: all the
2: Ham
0: names.
2: Is the one that they
0: and
2: say
0: Ham
2: black
0: the
2: people are. They have the curse of Ham.
0: They describe something about him being cursed because he like did something to his dad, and his dad said, "Oh, you're cursed from now on, and so are all your descendants," which is so stupid. Like, I'm gonna curse 1/3 of the population of the world. But anyways, people say it, and that's where Africans came from, and that's why they're cursed.
1: Racist.
0: Yeah, and it's not necessarily written in the Bible that. Like, it is all that is written as far as up to, like, that guy Ham's descendants are cursed. But it's, like, this evangelical kind of, like, myth that isn't really backed up by anything. That, like, his ancestors went off to colonize Africa, and that's why they're cursed. So, obviously, to us, you know
1: I think
0: what I'm
1: it's,
0: saying?
1: I think it is in the Book of Mormon, though.
0: Yeah, yeah, exactly.
1: Like, canonically.
2: Yeah, I thought it was, like, they were burned by God or something, and that's why they're...
0: Well, their skin got darker as they got cursed in the Book
2: okay,
0: of Mormon.
2: Oh, okay, that's what it is.
0: I'm pretty sure...
1: Oh, they changed it. They changed it
2: yeah,
1: to...
2: Yeah, of course they did. There's Samoan... The Mormons have been recruiting heavy off out of Hawaii and, like, those Polynesian islands.
1: Oh, yeah.
2: Like, you look at the University of Utah football lineup.
0: No,
2: it's all
0: I've
2: Polys,
0: poly.
2: Dude. It's
0: yeah.
2: 100% Polynesians. There's, you know, there's not that many big, buff white guys to play football for these Mormon colleges. So
0: yeah.
2: They've been pulling... they'll bring their whole families over.
0: Way before, like...
2: Turn them into Mormons.
1: They changed it to pure and delightsome.
2: Oh, okay. Pure and delightsome.
0: The thing about that that's, like, not even, like, to defend them or something, but the thing about Mormonism that's, like, oh, they changed it, well, they are a continuing revelation church.
1: Yeah.
0: People who were, like, not about that kind of stuff, it's way more stupid when they all act, when they all disagree. Like, if you're a Christian, you're like, this is the inerrant word of God. No one should disagree. The Holy Spirit should be telling all of you guys the same thing and not, I feel that God is telling me this and that. But with Mormons, they're a continuing revelation church. So I.
1: Yeah, they're like, God's just a real indecisive guy.
0: Exactly. It's stupid, in my opinion, to fall for something like that. Like, that God will just be like.
1: Like, we worship this God who is infallible and amazing, but sometimes he just gets it wrong and changes his mind and we got to change things up.
0: Yep.
1: Like, those two things don't make any sense together. Why would you follow a God that was wrong?
2: You get into some crazy stuff about who God is with the Mormons. And
0: yeah,
2: like,
0: he
2: isn't
0: even the God of the universe.
2: It's like
1: you get your own universe.
2: Yeah, exactly. So, of course, the guy can... Like, he's just one of us,
1: he's
2: dude.
1: He's just a guy.
2: He's just a guy. He's just going to get it wrong sometimes. Don't worry about it.
1: You're going to go to outer darkness.
2: I'm going to look in this hat. I'm going to look in this hat, dude, and we'll have all the answers. I promise you, bro. Just let me look in this hat for 5 minutes.
0: He had an actual wife that was, like, grandmother or... Not grandmother, like, great mother or something like that. But, like, she has, like, no personality at all. And like she's like just described as the mother of everyone, and she eternally gives birth. So
2: yeah, I don't know enough about And they're so secretive about what they really believe behind the closed doors, like in those rituals that nobody's allowed to access, right? Yeah. You don't even know what they're telling you. Same thing with, like, Scientology.
0: And they say this thing called sugar before salt whenever they go to people's doors and whenever they're trying to convert someone, meaning they tell you all the things that are, like, good to hear or easy to take right away, and they will wait until, like, you're already in it kind of to start telling you things like, oh, yeah, we baptized dead and stuff like
1: that. I tell people all the time that Mormons as a culture are super passive aggressive. Mm-hmm. And people think that I'm just like, oh, maybe I met some bad Mormons or something. But no, this is like baked into their culture. Like that is their operating mode, is to be passive aggressive. They want to smile sweetly to your face and lure you in and then snatch you into their their Mormonism.
2: Well, yeah, because it's... It's a cult.
1: It's a cult.
2: You know, it's just like the, what's the cult that we, it's where Neil Rogers.
1: No, I'm just kidding.
0: Oh, yeah, I forgot their, I don't ever remember their name, but the Yellow Deli.
2: I don't, yeah, the 12 Tribes cult.
0: Oh, okay, yeah.
1: There's so many.
0: Those people also do the same thing where
2: they're
0: really
2: nice. The Yellow Deli in?
1: No.
2: It's really good food. A cute little place, and then you get in there, and everybody looks a little downtrodden, and some people are staring a little bit too hard at you, and...
0: They look, what's the word, like the people that live in Pennsylvania, what the heck are...
1: The Amish.
0: They look kind of Amish.
2: But not.
1: Are they Mennonites?
2: No.
0: They're their own, like, thing, but they dress, like, old-fashioned looking in the whole house, or not the whole house, the whole... See, like, it kind of feels like you're in a house. The whole restaurant is, like, instead of just, like, white walls, it's, like, wooden stuff that they made, and it's really, really nice.
2: Yeah, like, but the trick is that you sell all of your stuff or sign it over to the church, and then you get brought in, and then you're slave labor for the... the cafe, so everybody working there is like indentured servants.
1: Weird.
0: Yeah.
2: And the women are like chained to radiators and kept pregnant kind of thing. Like real messed up stuff happens.
0: And it's always like an older
2: but
0: lady.
2: But sandwiches, you know, you're good at capitalism, dude. Everybody will look the other
0: sandwiches.
2: Way.
0: And the other thing that's weird is like you go in there and like there are coffee drinks on the menu, and like me and my friends who would go there were like all coffee drinkers, and we're like, yeah, we're going to get this coffee drink, but what is this other thing? I didn't know what it was. And then she'll be trying to sell you on the non-caffeinated thing for like at least like a couple minutes, and it's like, yeah, that does sound good.
1: Is it Postum?
0: It's no. Gross. But it's like dandelion leaves and in like a tea or something, and like some other things, so you like can't really tell what you're looking at, but it's like called a latte. But it doesn't, it's like, the point is you're like, yeah, I think I'm gonna go with the caffeinated drink, the other thing, and she's just like, you're missing out. It's like they really don't want you
2: yerba
0: to
2: mate.
0: Buy their own.
2: It's just a yerba mate. Yerba mate, yerba mate.
1: Oh, okay.
0: That might be one of them. The other thing is like a dandelion tea. Either way, the thing about it is like you could tell that they're trying to. Why are you even selling the coffee if you guys like have a preference for people not to buy it? It's weird. I don't know. I think that they think that their teas will do something to you. You know what I mean? Like they think that their teas will like purify you a little and maybe make you.
1: Maybe they put some drugs in there, mind altering drugs to get you in.
2: So just put it in the coffee.
0: Yeah, that's true.
1: Maybe the caffeine inactivates it.
2: Yeah, get a better drug. Get a better mind-altering drug. If caffeine can beat it, then you're not... It's probably not strong enough.
1: It's not that good, yeah.
0: Well, this story, I feel like we'll have more to talk about on Free Talk Live in like the weeks coming and months coming.
1: I'm sure.
2: More and more is going to come out about this.
0: Yeah, and the most interesting stuff, to us on Free Talk Live is like all of the cop...
2: Well, it's liberty. It's the overextension of the monopoly of violence that these thugs who call themselves our leaders have enacted upon us. And that's kind of like the whole point of us is to talk about the things. You know, it's good this is blowing up, but we would have talked about this had it had 100,000 views. You know what I mean? That's just kind of like the niche place we find ourselves in as libertarians.
0: Mm-hmm. 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Peace.

0: So the protection of life, liberty, and property is what the Free State Project is all about. But it's an effort to move 20,000 people who understand.
1: It's about demonstrating to the entire country
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0: Very well. I mean, if it happens, and it might not happen, you know, who knows? But if it happens, it could happen like over the weekend.
1: House lawmakers delivered a bipartisan condemnation of the Iran war, passing a resolution to block President Trump from ordering further strikes. Kate Fisher reports from Washington.
2: Four Republicans joined Democrats in a vote to effectively halt military operations in the Middle East unless Congress authorizes it, ratcheting up the pressure on the administration to find a way to end the unpopular war. The 215-208 vote marked the first time that such a measure has cleared the House or Senate since the start of the conflict more than 3 months ago. It's the clearest sign yet of frustration within the GOP as the war stretches on and gas prices skyrocket. It is largely symbolic, though, as President Trump would almost certainly veto any legislation that restricts his authority.
1: At least 18 people were killed in the Ukrainian cities of Kyiv and Dnipro after a massive Russian attack. FSN's Ross Cullen has more.
3: An 8-year-old boy was among the at least 12 people who were killed in the city of Dnipro. At least 6 people were killed in the capital, Kyiv. The Ukrainian President Volodymyr Zelensky has called on the US to send more air defense systems to help defend cities after the deadly strikes. Kremlin spokesman Dmitry Peskov said at a briefing on Tuesday that the conflict could be resolved by the end of the day if Ukrainian troops withdraw from the areas in eastern Ukraine that Moscow considers part of its territory. The Donetsk and Luhansk regions of Ukraine are considered sovereign Ukrainian land by the United Nations.
1: From bureaus worldwide, this is FSN. Chinese President Xi Jinping will travel to North Korea in the coming week. It marks his first overseas trip this year after recently hosting President Trump and Russia's Vladimir Putin in Beijing. FSN's Laura Westbrook reports from Hong Kong.
4: Chinese President Xi Jinping will travel to Pyongyang for the first time since 2019 next week. The trip comes after high-profile summits last month in Beijing with U.S. President Donald Trump and Russian President Vladimir Putin. Analysts say the trip will allow President Xi to cast China as one of the few powers able to engage with all sides in an increasingly fractured world. North Korea has accelerated its nuclear program in recent years and deepened military ties with Moscow. This week, North Korea unveiled a new facility to produce the ingredients for nuclear bombs. Experts say the plant's disclosure implies that North Korean leader Kim Jong-un is eager to cement his country's status as a nuclear weapon state ahead of Xi's visit.
1: Civil society groups in Kenya said 2 people were shot dead during protests against a plan to open an American Ebola quarantine facility at a military airbase in the country. Kenya has recorded no Ebola cases, and protesters say the facility, intended to treat U.S. citizens exposed to the virus in the Democratic Republic of Congo, would endanger local lives. FSN's Chris Ochamringa reports from the DRC.
5: Hundreds of people took to the streets of Nanyuki, and they were close to that air base where this facility is supposed to be set up, a 50-bed facility, and they held protests. They were burning tires, holding placards, and it was a very unruly crowd. Police and the military were deployed, and they fired shots, live rounds, and we're told 2 people died.
1: Those were some of the week's top stories. Ira Spitzer.
6: We turn to Washington, D.C., where America's roommates are holding a rally as part of their new One Vote Doesn't Matter political action campaign. The rally, which drew thousands of roommates, ranging from the guy who keeps all of his groceries in his room to the guy whose name the lease is under, is just a part of a surging grassroots movement to spread the message that one person's vote can't make a difference if you really, really think about it.
7: You know, this is like the most important election of our lifetime. We just want to get the word out that it's already been f***ing decided in some smoke-filled boardroom. You know, I pretty much minored in poli-sci, so I think I get this stuff.
6: Joining us now is Jason Copeland at a rally in the nation's capital. Jason, how would you describe the energy there?
8: Yeah, hi, Andrea. I'd say it's a definite chill vibe. I just saw the roommate whose only friend seems to be his younger brother and the guy who just has an air mattress in his room passing out flyers together. Now, the roommates do make some interesting points. The Electoral College is, it is weird.
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1: And Mr. Penguin.
2: And Richie Rich.
0: I don't know why I think I sound quiet. Is that not the case in you guys' ears?
2: Hard to say, because I control my own volume.
1: I mean, you're always quiet, Bonnie, so...
0: Yeah.
2: Squeaky, squeaky.
0: I think it's fine. Yeah, it's fine on the board.
1: You
0: just sorry.
1: Got a quiet voice.
0: We have some really funny...
2: Use the objective measures for volume.
0: Yeah, yeah, I forgot that that's, okay. that's the thing to use. So we have some
2: volume
0: that's
2: is objective.
0: In my opinion, this is funny, but it's also, like, messed up. So it's, like, funny that... Because it's like you just got to laugh about the state of the world, but it's so messed up and so stupid, and it's, of course, done by the hands of the cops. And
2: the hand of the cop.
0: Oh, my God. No, the cop has to.
2: Oh,
0: hands.
2: Okay. I'm sorry.
1: What's new? I mean, right? Like
0: exactly. Exactly. This seems like...
1: Nothing should surprise anybody anymore.
0: This sounds like the description of any police interaction to most normal people, or at least people that know about such things, I think.
2: This is great.
0: But this is really, like I said, it's funny, but I'm also not trying to be, like, insensitive. But the lady, she kind of had, like, a sense of humor about it.
2: As you should, when you know you're about to win.
0: Oh. So, yes, right.
1: Is this what I'm thinking? Is this out of Florida?
0: It says, maybe it is out of Florida. It sounds like it would be.
1: Yeah, this is crazy.
0: Woman with no right hand.
1: Yeah, this is it.
0: is pulled over for using phone in her right hand.
2: Did you watch the Dash video?
1: It was crazy. I mean, this is like, I was watching a video, like, news clip of this, and they're like, this is a good learning lesson.
0: Oh, my God.
1: And
0: I'm like,
2: seriously? Good learning lesson for the cop.
1: The guy literally straight face lied, and then he continued to do so, like, with the woman with her missing hand. Like, she doesn't
0: I love her response. She was like, so do you want to just call this a day? And he was like, no, I do not want to call it today. Actually, I want, like, whatever hand.
2: He doubled down.
0: Yeah, right? I can't.
2: It's like, we're going to go to court over this. We're going to put this on the record.
0: It's annoying that it did make it to court. Like, it should not have.
1: Are you serious?
0: Yes, but it got dismissed. But still.
1: Wow.
0: And now I'm sure she's going to... Actually, it's probably a good thing that he didn't just walk away, because now she gets money, you know? But
1: Is she...
0: I hope she countersues. I don't know that that's in the news.
1: I don't think she's going to have a case, does she? What would the case be? What would the argument be?
0: That I got pulled over for having a phone in my right hand and I don't have a right hand.
1: I mean, cops are allowed to lie. They're trained to lie. I mean,
0: I don't think they're allowed to lie as in...
1: Yeah.
0: Like FBI, they're, like, straight up allowed to lie. But I don't think that the cops on the side of the road are allowed to pull you over for a... known lie, even though they're trained to do that.
1: Okay, so they're not, you're sort of right. Like, they can't get on the stand and testify to something that didn't happen. Not that they don't do that all the time,
0: right?
1: But they're not, they can't do that. But
2: they can lie to you. Yeah, they can't lie on the stand,
1: right? They can lie to you when they're talking to you, right? Like, on the side of the road, and they pull you over. Now, they're not supposed to, like, make up reasons that they pulled you over. They're supposed to have, like, a legitimate reason. And
2: so false arrest?
1: Yeah, so probable cause,
2: basically.
1: Right,
2: she could sue for false arrest.
1: But, you know what? I don't know that. That's a very interesting question. I don't know that.
0: Maybe once he pulled up and the conversation started, he arrested her for something else.
1: Yeah,
0: I don't know.
1: This is actually an interesting question for a lawyer, because, I mean, it's really hard to win a case based on false arrest.
2: This is a pretty good case for it, though.
1: I would think so. It is something that you can, like, sue them over, I think, theoretically. But
0: so
2: I also want more details. Like, was the case dismissed in court, or did the prosecutor, like,
0: she made it
2: fail
0: all the way to court?
2: Fail to prosecute?
0: I only know that because the form of the video I watched was that she said, "All right, I'm walking into court today, and here's why." And then she showed the dash cam. That it's like a 50-second video altogether.
2: Okay. Well, I mean, I didn't do anything civil with it, but I have been, like, falsely arrested, have gone to court. My name's not on the docket. Where they go, like, no, prosecutor, you know, threw it out. Like, they're not going to move forward with it. And so I spent like half a day going to the prosecutor's office. I'm like, I want documentation. Like, I don't want this coming back later.
1: Hmm. Yeah.
2: So I got a letter from the prosecutor's office saying that, you know, we're not going to pursue this any further, and this is the end of it.
0: Hmm.
2: So, but that, you know, but there was no court case. Like, I didn't go in front of a judge. The case wasn't dismissed. I wasn't found innocent in any way. The prosecutor just decided not to move forward.
0: Yeah, maybe that's
2: But they
0: what
2: didn't
0: happened.
2: Tell me that until I got to court. So I still wasted a day on it.
0: Wow, that's so annoying. Let's see what happened.
2: Okay.
0: In February, this is from the New York Times. In February,
2: reputable news source.
0: Well, you know what? I don't even want to read that one because there's one where it says charges dismissed, so I want to make sure it includes like an update. Yeah. Okay. So, well, this one is...
1: You know, I have a feeling that the case against the police, there might be the logic or the argument is something like, had he not pursued the charges after he realized that she didn't have a hand, a right hand, like, I think it probably... She probably wouldn't have a case, but I think it's because the officer pursued it that she might have a case.
2: Like it was demonstrable when he got she basically cross examined him, which you're not supposed to do, right? But she cross examined him on the street. Like, you're saying you saw the phone in my right hand, is that correct? Like, yes, ma'am. Yeah.
0: And right. She lifts her arm up.
2: And you could not have seen the phone in any other hand. No, it was the right hand. And he goes, boop. I don't have a right hand. You know, are you still certain you saw me hold the phone with the nub? He's like, I saw the phone in your hand. I'm like, well, all right, let's do this then.
0: She was just driving down the road with no hand on the steering wheel, just a phone in her hand. Like, I really doubt that. You know what I mean? People have these things that hold up phones for them.
2: Yeah. I've seen enough like stupid dash cam videos to know that people drive down the road with the phone in both of their hands.
0: Oh my God, that's so stupid.
2: You know, and their eyes not on the road. And the ensuing accident, yeah, to know that it's not a very bright thing to do if you're not skilled.
0: There was comments online saying it's dangerous enough that a woman driver is driving around with one arm, but...
2: It's dangerous enough that she's a woman. You double up on it, that she's only got one hand.
1: That's funny.
0: Yeah, that's mean, though.
2: If it was an Asian woman with one hand, you wouldn't even give her a license in the first place.
0: Oh, my God. Oh, wow. I don't know how true
1: You're not supposed to say that behind the scenes, especially not on the air, guys.
0: Yeah, I don't know how true about those things are where it came from.
2: It's absolutely true. It's absolutely true.
1: It's a fact. You can't say it.
0: I just don't know. I've never lived in a place that was like, oh, tons of Asians live here, so I could like pay attention. You know
2: what
0: I mean?
2: Take my word for it.
0: Okay.
1: I haven't either. Yeah. I haven't seen it either, but
0: yeah.
1: Certainly a stereotype.
2: Stereotypes exist for a reason, man. It starts off with empirical data and then degenerates into a stereotype.
1: Yeah. I mean, you know, the funny thing is, like, sometimes stereotypes, like, there's actual statistics to back them up.
2: That's what
1: like,
2: I just said.
1: It's like offensive, but it's like it's also true. But
2: yeah. It starts off with the data, becomes a stereotype. You know, like, well, not all Asian women, yeah, but enough to make it statistically significant.
1: Right? Like, yeah.
0: So, let's get into the article. This is from katv.com. It says, a traffic citation issued to a woman who said she was accused, it's in the video, of holding a phone in a hand.
2: Allegedly.
0: Yeah. Of holding a phone in a hand she does not have. Has now been dismissed. And this is how it happened. It says, court records show the case was dropped at the request of the Palm Beach County Sheriff's Office.
2: There you go.
0: Deputy who issued the citation. So the actual cop that we see in the video requested that the prosecutors dismiss it.
2: Please don't embarrass me, guys.
0: Right. A hearing had been scheduled for Tuesday, but was canceled after prosecutors dismissed the case. So it's probably the same thing as you. She showed up.
1: You know, just to find out. I wonder if the reason that they went through with the charge in the first place is so that she couldn't sue them later, because it's effectively the problem. He would have lacked probable cause, right, to pull her over in the first place, and he needs probable cause, so he could potentially be in trouble for that.
0: Hmm. So he had to double down.
1: Yeah, so he had to double down.
0: It was in one hand. I don't know which hand it was. Left, right.
1: But he didn't say that. He said it was in the right hand explicitly.
2: Look, if he would have just apologized and let her go with a warning, the video wouldn't even made the internet.
1: Right?
2: Like, you know, pick your battles,
0: dude. Because it wasn't her video. It was dash cam footage.
1: Yeah, right.
0: So that's a good point, yeah. The case gained widespread attention after a woman posted a video of the stop on TikTok. In the video, the deputy tells her he saw a device in her, quote, right hand. The woman repeatedly responds that she does not have a right hand and says she planned to challenge the ticket in court.
2: As she should. Well played, ma'am.
0: The citation accused her of violating Florida statute 316.305-3A, listed as wireless comm device handheld while driving first offense, carrying a $116 civil penalty. The viral stop also reignited debate over how Florida's distracted driving law is enforced. And what the law actually prohibits. In my opinion, it's like if they pulled me over, I have my phone is always sitting in this thing that that holds my phone.
2: Phone holder.
1: Yep.
0: Even if I wanted to, Wait, what'd you say?
2: You said a thing that holds my phone, and I just called it a phone holder for you.
0: Oh, okay. Yes, yeah, so I have a phone holder on my on my car.
1: The dash, yeah.
0: Yeah, like connected to the dash next to the AC and everything.
1: Yep.
0: And if they came over and tried to just pull this on me, because you know he didn't really think he saw anything, he's just pulling people over. If they came over and tried to
1: pull this on me, he has that probable cause to pull you over, and he doesn't have it, and so he.
0: I would say that it's in the it's in the holder. I don't take it out of the holder, but it wouldn't matter to him. He would be able to just be like, "No, no, ma'am, I saw you, and you just put it back in the holder after you got."
1: It's
0: over.
1: His word against yours.
0: That's exactly what's happening all day.
1: Yeah.
2: Which is a good reason to have a dash cam.
1: I mean, this is the problem when you don't hold police accountable for their lies.
0: Florida certainly doesn't, of all places.
1: And unfortunately, they're basically trained to lie. Mm-hmm. So.
0: Yep. And they're only hired if they have low enough IQs.
1: Oh, yeah.
2: What are the odds for his perspective, though, right? He's just going to, like, railroad this chick. You know, like, oh, I got to hit my quota for the week or whatever. I got to get me a ticket written.
0: You know, he went back to his car and was like,
1: They don't have quotas.
2: Yeah, whatever.
1: They don't have quotas.
2: Oh, yeah, whatever. Yeah.
1: But, you know, the funny thing is they'll say that and then they'll be like, well, if I don't write enough tickets, then I'll get punished for it. It's like, but you don't have a quota.
2: But you don't have a quota. Yeah, whatever. We all know you have a quota. Yeah. Don't call in and lie and tell us use a different word for it.
1: Right.
2: Right. We've got a schedule to keep. Or whatever.
1: No, it reminds me of that Clinton situation where he was like, I didn't rape her or something, and it's like...
2: I did not have sex with that woman.
1: Yeah, I didn't have sex with her or something like that. It was
2: depends what the meaning of the word is.
0: I don't think she claimed rape. I think it was just
1: sex. You might be right.
0: Yeah. But yeah, it does sound
2: it was a cigar.
0: We have a caller on the line, and I think it's an unscreened caller, maybe someone who's never called before. What's on your mind, caller?
3: Claim to lie. What about libertarians? Last week, I accused libertarians of being just as biased as the police when it comes to protecting your own gang members. And I brought up the complete deceptive spin libertarians used to protect the poster boy, Ross Ulbricht. And I wanted to call out Penguin for last week when he lied to me.
2: Liar!
3: There was no Daubert.
2: Shame!
3: There was no Daubert. There was no Daubert ruling that a blockchain tool was inadmissible. In the Ian Freeman case. And it looked like Ian dropped the challenge, actually.
1: So
3: maybe because he didn't want to set the precedent that it would actually pass.
1: Okay,
3: and
1: hold on.
3: Number two, it does end.
1: Hold on. No,
2: well, let him address number one. Jesus.
0: You got to clarify
1: exactly what you're saying I lied about because there.
2: He just did. There was no Daubert thing that you apparently talked about.
1: Okay, so there. Okay, first of all, you're not debating that there's a Daubert, some sort of Daubert ruling, I believe is the name of the title, correct?
2: No, he's saying there isn't.
3: I am disputing there was no Daubert ruling that any blockchain analysis tool was inadmissible in court. The judge actually permitted it.
1: Okay, so
3: right.
1: Let me speak because we need to clarify.
3: Let me just finish the complete point. Maybe you'll understand instead of asking a question. Right. So Ian originally challenged the expertise of the witness Aaron Montgomery and the reliability of the tool she used. He later dropped the challenge to the tool and only challenged the expertise of the witness, which was partially denied, which was denied in part, which is basically a loss. The judge allowed the witness to testify just as a plain witness and still using the blockchain analysis tool she used, which I believe was
0: a ruling. It was denied in part. So what do you mean there wasn't a ruling?
1: There was a ruling based on that. Or it didn't go forward because of that.
3: That was a ruling on the expertise of the witness, not the tool itself. Ian dropped that part of the challenge.
0: Okay, so that sounds correct.
1: I'm not sure what difference it makes here. It's still the case that
2: one is the truth, the other is a lie.
3: If I could finish just the three quick points, you'd understand.
1: That ruling exists whether or not or how it was applied or not applied or
3: what
1: any of
3: ruling?
1: That.
3: It was witness specific. That witness wasn't the witness.
0: I think it was probably an accident. So I don't know what the relevance to the Ross case is.
1: There's nothing that I said I don't believe
3: that's
1: that was
3: I'm
1: wrong
3: saying.
1: About
3: Penguin
1: this.
3: Brought it up.
1: There was a witness. There was an agent, who was on the stand, and she.

0: it was direct tracing from the wallets of the Bitcoin servers on the Silk Road to Ross Ulbricht's wallet found on his laptop.
1: Okay.
0: Number three, the chain analysis. Hold on, the chain analysis tool was later passed Daubert, the Daubert standard, in flying colors, quote unquote, readily and easily.
1: No, it didn't.
0: Okay,
1: no, you're wrong.
2: I don't know about yesterday, number three. I just don't know.
0: In the Sterling Off case, 2 years later, after the decision in Ian's case, the Sterling Off levied the same accusations against Chainalysis Reactor in the same way. It was a black box. It was proprietary. And guess what? He actually followed through with the challenge. Right? Because he was.
1: I'm not familiar with the case. Let me back up a second and let me get something out here, man. I'm not familiar with the specific case that you're referencing, but there's no reason that the Daubert ruling does not apply to this very specific situation. That tool should not be admissible, whether or not regardless of whether or not they ruled it was or was not in a specific case and challenged, it should not have been in because it lacks a scientific.
3: That's an opinion, though, not actually
1: it is.
3: What actually happened.
1: That is an opinion, and I don't dispute that. That's my opinion.
0: Did this guy listen to anything I said?
3: I think he's trying to respond. I don't know anything about this, so I'm just trying to understand.
1: I'm trying to respond. You know what I'm saying? That's a bad ruling.
2: Yeah, I don't think anything happened.
1: That's a bad ruling. Now, when you said it was appealed, in which circuit was it appealed? Okay, and it didn't hit the Supreme Court, correct?
3: Well, we muted him.
2: Are you talking about Sterling Off?
0: No one's dumb enough to even take it to the Supreme Court.
2: I googled it while you guys were talking out. So it passed the Daubert. Skeeter is right on his number three. It did pass the Daubert.
1: I understand that at a lower court
2: for Sterling Off.
1: Presumably at a lower court, correct?
0: In a federal court.
1: No, you don't understand how the court system works, dude. So there are federal courts, but there's different circuits, okay? And so you're going to go to a district judge, okay? The district judge is going to rule, okay?
0: This is a different trial, dummy.
1: I understand that, but it's still at the federal level with a district court, okay? The district court judge is going to rule, and then on appeal, a circuit judge is probably going to hear it. And then after the circuit judge, it could potentially hit the Supreme Court. So
0: he didn't even listen to my number two point, right? This is a moot point. They didn't even use the Chainalysis Reactor tool. It was direct tracing in the Ulbricht case.
1: The direct tracing is completely different.
2: Skeeter is saying that direct tracing is just different.
1: Yeah, direct tracing is different.
2: I don't understand his whole point.
1: Okay, so hold on. The Daubert rule will not apply to direct tracing. It will only apply to the tool. So if you're saying it was direct tracing that was used, that's not the same thing.
2: Skeeter understands that, I'm pretty sure.
0: Then why are you using it as an argument against the evidence presented in the Ulbricht trial? You're the one who brought up the Daubert ruling in Ian's case, saying that it was relevant to the Ulbricht case, dummy. Why don't you actually look at the evidence?
1: So you're misconstruing what I said. Okay. What I was saying was that it should not have been admissible. Or I don't even remember saying this specifically, but what I would have said was it should not be admissible in Ross Ulbricht's case if they used the tool, okay? Now, it doesn't mean they cannot use direct tracing. That would be legit. The problem is that you cannot – direct tracing is a very slow and tedious process. In order to do this, you have to use a tool to do it effectively, and it's the tool that's proprietary and lacks the scientific – basis to pass Daubert. That's the problem. So nobody's disputing the tracing. If they had used that in the Ian's case, that would have been okay. They didn't do that.
3: Are you correcting? I didn't listen to last week's show, so I apologize. Are you correcting what you said last week,
1: clarifying? I don't think I'm correcting. I'm seriously doubtful I'm correcting anything. I'm pretty sure
2: it's easy to mix up things.
1: I'm trying to clarify something that people don't understand because this is extremely technical legal.
3: I get it.
1: Stuff.
2: It's also really easy to mix up something that happened in Ian's case like 2 years ago because like I remember the word Daubert and all this happening, but I wouldn't have remembered specifically that the motion was denied in part. Also, I think it's stupid for him to characterize it as Ian was just like, never mind, we don't have the chops.
4: I don't know that it matters really in the course of our conversation in regards to Ian's case.
2: The other thing about it is people don't understand that the judge gets to be like, all right, we're having this conversation about Chainalysis, but here's how we're defining Bitcoin. Here's how we're defining chain. Here's how we're defining this and that. And it's like, it just messes up your argument because we're not using actual facts all of a sudden. That's what literally happened in Ian's case.

0: I want to say they decided the prosecutor decided to accept that she would not be allowed to be testify as an expert witness, and so the Dulbert ruling became irrelevant. It was something along those lines.
1: It was just like
0: what happened.
1: It was denied in part.
2: Okay,
0: so right, and there might have been a ruling to that effect, but the prosecutor accepted that she was not an expert witness. Because
1: yeah, I don't know about them accepting.
2: I would also
1: it
2: suggest, from a caller perspective,
0: something along those lines.
2: It's different than Chris, you're a liar, right? As opposed to, hey, I think you made a mistake on last week's show, and here's what I think the truth is.
1: Right.
0: Yeah.
1: Right.
0: I mean, you're getting into some very technical weeds here.
2: Right.
1: Yeah.
2: Is it possible the Penguin was mistaken? Absolutely. Was it malicious?
0: Small aspect of it.
1: Yeah.
0: I mean, but I don't even
2: think. Did he lie?
0: I'm doubtful that I misspoke, but like, you know, it's.
2: Which is also fair, right? You may not have.
0: I don't remember exactly what was said. Maybe I left out a word or something. I mean, that's always possible, but.
1: Let's see what Ricky from the Commonwealth wants to say. Ricky, you're on Free Talk Live. What's on your mind?
3: Thank you there, Miss Bonnie, Brother Penguin, Brother Richie. Good evening.
2: Good evening.
3: How are you tonight, Richie?
2: I'm well. Should I be checking an email or a wallet?
3: Yeah, you should be checking your wallet. You haven't checked yet?
2: I don't check unless there's a reason for me to check, but I will.
3: Well,
2: you go on about your business, and I will log in away from the camera to my wallet to see if there's anything in there. I know I did respond to his email, and I sent him my receiving address. And then I don't remember receiving an email saying to check, so.
1: All right.
2: I will do so during the break.
1: We'll hold you on if you're wanting to hold on, Ricky. More Free Talk Live coming up, 603-283-6160. 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
4: 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And how about the plumber whose radio ad says, "Call by noon Thursday, and we'll be there Saturday at no extra cost." Smart guy. Most plumbing firms give their crew the weekend off. This one gives them Sunday and Monday off. In the words of a respected advertising executive, "Cut to the chase, make it quick, and tell me exactly what you can do for me, especially if you're looking for work." 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I'm Holland Cook.
5: From Feature Story News in San Francisco, I'm Ira Spitzer with a look back at some of the week's top stories. Israel and Lebanon agreed to renew their ceasefire, according to a joint statement issued by the U.S. The deal is dependent on a complete halt to Iran-backed Hezbollah's attacks and would create pilot security zones inside Lebanon from which Hezbollah operatives would be banned. Israeli Ambassador to the U.S. Yehiel Leiter called it a positive step.
6: Hezbollah is going to understand that there is now an agreement between Israel and Lebanon, backed by the United States. We are full of hope that this time it will succeed, because we see that the people of Lebanon are committed to freeing their country from this malign influence of Hezbollah and Iran.
5: Meanwhile, U.S. President Trump said recent strikes between Iran and the U.S. don't mean that a peace deal between the two countries can't be reached.
7: We got it. We nipped it in the bud very quickly, as we do with the greatest military in the world. But some people would say they were slightly provoked because we took a strong action for a different reason. So they were reciprocating it. The negotiation itself has gone very well, actually. Very well. I mean, if it happens, and it might not happen, you know, who knows? But if it happens, it could happen like over the weekend.
5: House lawmakers delivered a bipartisan condemnation of the Iran war, passing a resolution to block President Trump from ordering further strikes. Kate Fisher reports from Washington.
8: Four Republicans joined Democrats in a vote to effectively halt military operations in the Middle East unless Congress authorizes it, ratcheting up the pressure on the administration to find a way to end the unpopular war. The 215 to 208 vote marked the first time that such a measure has cleared the House or Senate since the start of the conflict more than 3 months ago. It's the clearest sign yet of frustration within the GOP as the war stretches on and gas prices skyrocket. It is largely symbolic, though, as President Trump would almost certainly veto any legislation that restricts his authority.
5: At least 18 people were killed in the Ukrainian cities of Kyiv and Dnipro after a massive Russian attack. FSN's Ross Cullen has more.
9: An 8-year-old boy was among the at least 12 people who were killed in the city of Dnipro. At least 6 people were killed in the capital, Kyiv. The Ukrainian President Volodymyr Zelensky has called on the U.S. to send more air defense systems to help defend cities after the deadly strikes. Kremlin spokesman Dmitry Peskov said at a briefing on Tuesday that the conflict could be resolved by the end of the day if Ukrainian troops withdraw from the areas in eastern Ukraine that Moscow considers part of its territory. The Donetsk and Luhansk regions of Ukraine are considered sovereign Ukrainian land by the United Nations.
5: From Bureaus Worldwide, this is
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1: Mr. Penguin.
2: And Richie Rich.
0: And we already have somebody on the line, so we're going to go to the phones. We're going to start off and go to the honest, ethical, principled, virtuous, upstanding, irreproachable, scrupulous, chivalrous Ricky from the Commonwealth. What's on your mind, Ricky?
3: Well, I guess Richie checked his wallet.
2: I did. May 23rd, received 15 dash. Current value, I guess, $673.
3: So it's been going up, Rich.
4: How long has it been since this bet was made? When was the bet made, and how long did it take you to pay?
2: Okay, so the bet itself was locked in, where'd it go? January 21st, 2024.
4: Wow, so more than 2 years then.
2: But that's not when he had to pay, right? So to catch you up, Penguin, the bet was by July of, this is, you know, from January 2024 now, by July of 2025, the national average for gas was going to meet or exceed $10 per gallon. That was a five dash bet.
4: Okay.
2: By the end of 2025, the value of the U.S. dollar would equal zero. That was a five dash bet. And by the end of the first quarter, 2026, the United States is a third world country. That was a five dash bet. The reason he got degraded by me for so long was because this part, by the beginning of 2025, 15 dash was supposed to be put into escrow, entrusted to former co-host Peakless Mountaineer, and then we renegotiated that to co-host Riley, since I don't know what Peakless Mountaineer is doing, and that never made it to escrow. And when the end of the bet ended, first quarter of 2026, right, like that was, you know, 2 months ago at this point, right, I still had not received payment. So it, you know, we're 2 months past due, which is why I put a little pressure on Ricky, but he has now squared the bet and I am relieved.
3: And Dash is going up too.
2: Yeah, it fluctuates, but as long as it keeps going up, I'm happy.
0: Did you already have a lot of Dash when you, or like some Dash when you, did this, or did you have to go acquire Dash? I mean, that's kind of,
2: he had to learn cryptocurrency. He kept trying to renegotiate the bet into dollars.
0: Oh, awesome.
2: Just to not have to go through the crypto process.
0: Well, that's kind of a good learning experience, Ricky. I'm glad you got your hands on some crypto.
3: Yeah. Well, you know what? It's an interesting story. Despite what Penguin was thinking, my guy came through.
0: Nice.
3: And he was new. He was a novice to crypto, but he did pretty good.
0: Yeah, it made it to Richie. So,
4: So what's this? Huh? What's this? What was this skeptic thing that I had? I don't recall what I said.
3: You said about guys in court cases say about my guy.
2: He had to have someone help him through this process, and you were skeptical of the assistance he was garnering.
4: Okay.
3: Yeah. But the funny thing about it is now he's like gung ho on crypto.
2: As he should be.
3: He got some Ethereum on his own and he got something else.
0: That's awesome.
2: I'm glad it worked out.
0: This activism.
3: Yeah, so, well, I'm glad I have everything set up now on my phone. I didn't know what the hell I was doing. You got to hook your bank account up to it and all this other stuff. I really didn't know it was going to be that involved. But I will say I use Coinbase and that's been pretty good. Their app is pretty simple, and I'm glad I have it.
2: That's probably the biggest exchange, the most common. So
0: it's probably good that your bet's lost. Otherwise, we'd all be in a world of hurt anyway, right? Because if he lost, wouldn't the dollar be at zero and gas be at $10 now?
2: Yeah, well, and we'd be in a third world country.
0: Yeah.
3: I'm going to tell you something. Now, I still stand by my bet in this sense. That
4: are we getting ready to make another bet here?
3: Well, no, wait a minute.
2: Double or nothing.
3: Penguin, you don't know anything. I'm going to explain that. Now, my bet was based on heavily the BRICS gold-backed currency. Well, that's been a slow going. But I do still think once that hits, we're going to be in a world of hurt.
2: Yeah, which is fine, which is also why, as we went through, like, squaring the bets and the terms of the bet, we had to put deadlines on when certain things were going to happen. Otherwise,
0: yeah, it might
2: eventually
0: happen.
3: And that
0: yeah.
3: was my mistake. I screwed up on that. But, you know, I thought it was going to hit faster. It sounded that way. But I do still think that it's going to have that major impact on us. And when it does go through, think about it.
4: I think you may be, how do I say this? As much as I can see why somebody might want to see that happen, I my gut's telling me it's not.
3: I don't know if I want to. Wait a minute, Penguin. I don't want to see it happen. I think it's going to be a problem and happen.
4: Well,
3: that's
4: it probably should happen, right? Like the fact that we have a currency backed and the U.S. government's able to use it to drop bombs on people.
0: You'd have to have a lot of ducks in a row already to want the dollar to go to zero.
2: And I kind of wish Peakless Mountaineer was still here, or if he's listening, to call in. Because he was really the financial guy on the show. Mm-hmm. Like, he got way overworked over a lot of things. We're like, well, I don't know what you're over. He's like, you have no idea what's going on in the back rooms, bro. You know, in the financial world, like, you know, the dollar being separated from the oil and no longer having a petrodollar because the Saudi Arabian contract expired and they didn't renew. It was like, oh, that's gonna make some waves. Right? It's like, well, really? I don't know. I'm not smart enough.
4: I mean, so it's. I don't think it's not like a black and white thing on that one. So I don't know what the numbers are specifically. He may be more familiar with it than I am. But I think the situation is that it's. I don't know if you can say it's not a petrodollar now because it's crumbling, right?
0: Remember, he hasn't been on in like a year and a half at least.
4: Sure, it's crumbling, right? But it's not like everybody stopped using the dollar. It's just like Saudi Arabia.
2: But when they do. All of those foreign dollars flow back into the United States, which is like a double layer of inflation.
4: Yeah,
2: right.
4: Yeah. But so, I mean, we are seeing inflation. I mean, it's.
2: I get it.
4: Yeah.
2: So. But like, how much U.S. currency is currently held by foreign actors, and what happens when they don't need that currency anymore?
4: Right.
2: Right.
3: That's the thing.
4: Well, and see,
3: that's exactly it.
4: That could have an impact, right?
2: But it's going to have an impact.
4: That could have an impact.
2: Yeah.
4: But the question is, how much of an impact? Because it all depends on the numbers.
3: I think you're hoping it don't happen for some reason, because.
4: No, I actually want to see the U.S. dollar collapse.
3: Because it's going to be a major impact. Richie's right, because that's what I was looking at.
2: And that's what, that's what Ricky was betting on, and that's what Peakless was thinking at the time.
4: See, I wouldn't make a bet, that the U.S. dollar is going to collapse, because I think that the...
2: I did, and I won't.
4: Yeah. It's like wanting something to occur. And it's not like I want to lose all my money or anything like that. The point is that it's fiat, right? And I think we need to be moving away from, government currencies. That's what fiat is, basically.
3: But really, Penguin, I mean, the fact is the dollar, if you look up its value compared, say, to the euro... It's really pathetic. I mean, it's nickels and dimes, really. It's really bad. You know? So how much is it going to take to push us over the edge? Now, the BRICS gold-backed currency, there's already a lot of countries in the alliance. Once they get that currency going, they'll look to get more for the money.
4: I mean, I want to say that alliance is not been anywhere near as successful as we might have wanted it to be.
0: Right, I feel like we don't hear about it anymore. I was saying, right, I'm not really on your side or Ricky's side. I'm not saying I'm surprised we haven't heard more.
2: A slow burn, man. You gotta encourage other companies to drop the dollar, and when they do, they get invaded or bombed.
4: I mean, if my memory serves me correctly, I don't think that those that set of economies are. They're kind of on the. They're not that big, basically. And
0: Brazil, relative Russia, to, India, China.
4: Hold on. Let me finish.
0: Africa?
4: Yes, but let me finish my sentence. Relative to the world economy, right? So, and it's not that those countries no doubt Russia has money. It's got a lot of land mass. I'm trying to think.
2: So does China.
4: But yeah, it does. But Russia's really huge, unbelievably huge.
0: Land mass. But China's like a bigger economy, right?
4: Yeah,
0: has more people.
2: India's got a lot of consumers.
0: India's more
4: than that. Russia has fewer people than the United States, actually. And I think it's like 60 million or something.
2: That's it.
4: It's really small compared to the United States, I believe. Yeah, it's Europe overall has more larger population than the United States. It's something like over a billion.
0: Russia
4: people,
0: is 143 million, but still, yeah, that's half U.S. or less than half of the United States. That's crazy.
4: Yeah, yeah. Sorry, I'm sorry, I misspoke.
0: Yeah, it's fine.
4: But
0: no, that was a lie.
2: Skeeter's gonna call you tomorrow.
4: I know somebody's gonna call me out on it. It's like yes,
2: you
4: I
2: lied.
4: The numbers that I had the numbers wrong. I probably was thinking of the wrong country, but I knew it was a fraction of the United States.
0: Yeah. Yeah, I didn't know that. I didn't really think about it.
2: What was that, Ricky?
3: Don't even encourage Skeeter to call in. I've come to the conclusion that he either suffers from brain damage or as the result of use of really poor quality drugs.
0: Right. He is not virtuous, not upstanding, not honest.
3: There's something very wrong with Skeeter. I hear his calls. They're painful. They're boring. But they're always neurotic. And he's got some kind of problem.
0: Well, if he calls in at the same time as you, I'll put you guys on together and you can have it out. How about
2: Please
0: that?
2: Don't.
3: I'm all for it. I'll take it. I'll take it out on Skeeter.
0: Nice. Yep. Well, congratulations on the debt finally being paid.
2: Yeah, buddy.
0: Now I can turn off Richie Rich's debt badge.
2: Oh, my goodness.
0: I got a That's Thomas hilarious. Massey United States National Debt badge, and it's sitting here in front of me in the studio. I could hold it up to the camera, but I'd have to get it at the right time, so whatever. You know what it looks like.
2: That thing ticks so fast that it's probably like 1 second of mine and Ricky's bet.
0: Yeah, it's a tick.
2: Or less.
4: Less, way less.
0: And it's showing 38 trillion 911 billion? Yeah,
2: yeah. Good job.
0: And then, you know, showing that much money constantly going up. And it's like that those amount of numbers, they don't even let you type that into like a calculator. At least not any calculator.
2: Trillion is beyond my general comprehension.
4: I was going to say, like, trillion, that number is just beyond human comprehension, period.
0: Yeah, people are saying that.
4: Like, people don't understand, like, how big of a number this is. They really don't. It's
2: And Elon's on his way to being a trillionaire.
0: That's crazy.
4: Yeah.
0: So people are saying that it's going to hit 40 trillion this year, but we have a caller on the line. Let's go to the phones. We have Uber George in Virginia. Uber George, you're on Free Talk Live. What's on your mind?
2: Before you say anything, I want to ask, because it's the first time I've gotten to talk to you, Uber George. Were you TSA George back in the day?
1: Yep.
2: All right. Carry on, sir.
0: I don't think he likes that.
2: I don't care. I just wanted to know if it was the same guy or if there was a new George calling in.
1: Yeah, I don't really care. I don't really care about the thing or like or dislike, whatever. So don't worry about it, Bonnie.
0: Oh, good. He quit the TSA, so that's good.
2: Because he's driving for Uber. But I wanted to know if it was the same caller because I've listened to the calls from Uber. I went, oh, it's
4: so the bigger question is, did you quit because you were disgusted with the TSA, or did you quit for some other reason?
1: Basically, quit because in part of the excesses of the TSA, and because also I got in trouble for something that I did that had I done it 1 week later would have been perfectly fine, you know, like
4: it's
0: bureaucratic nonsense.
1: Like, clearing a passenger that alarmed.
2: Gotta wait till daily before you touch it. Like
1: little bomb sniffing machine. What happened was I was working the gates at the time, and this passenger set it off, and. It's like I just got back from Europe from vacation, and I thought the new rule of okay for screening at the gate I can just clear them then and stuff like that. Like no, that's that was supposed to go into effect next week, and I'm just and they were making this big hullabaloo about it, and I'm just like you know what, screw this, I'm out of here.
0: Nice.
2: All right.
1: That's it. But anyway. Did I tell you guys about how a week or so ago a passenger that was so much in a hurry that he left his iPhone in my car? I don't know if I mentioned that on my previous call.
0: Yeah, you did. You did. I remember you.
4: Do you get a lot of iPhones as tips?
1: I get. Well, no, not often. But yeah, to recap, last time I called, what happened was a passenger, I was taking him from a hotel next to the White House to Washington Dulles Airport, about 20 miles west of the city. And basically Trump was going to this, worship event thing at the same time. And so the National Guard, Homeland Security and local police closed off all these streets and stuff like that. So I literally had to go from near the White House all the way to 395 where the Capitol is, which is about 13 blocks in the wrong direction, just to get my just to get out of the city to take my passenger to Dulles Airport.
5: Wow.
4: I have to ask, why are you still, is this Washington, D.C.?
0: Where the White House is?
4: Yeah, obviously. Okay, I wasn't thinking. Anyway, that's what I thought, but anyway.
0: He wants to know why you're staying there.
4: Why are you staying there? Like, why don't you leave? That's a terrible area to live.
1: Yeah. Well, it pays the bills. And I got family. And I grew up around here.
4: Even more of a reason to leave.
1: Yeah, I hear that. I get them literally within 45, get them to the airport with 45 minutes before the flight leaves, which is really 25, 30 minutes at best because of, they always close the doors at least 10 minutes before the plane leaves. He left his iPhone in my car.
2: And then you gave him tips on how to get through TSA faster.
1: Yeah, a little bit on that. So I fully expected him to miss his flight, to be honest. But apparently he made his flight, and it was then that he realized he left his phone in my car.
2: Nice.
1: So, because I already had another passenger. I was like, crap. I can't, I got this other passenger. I do that run first, and I fully expected it because he, probably missed his flight, go back to the airport, give him back to him. Nope, he made his flight. And so then it's like he's trying to get me to ship his phone out. The next day he tries to get me to ship his phone out to him right there in Spain.
0: And is he going to pay you like another tip
2: customs
0: for it?
2: Now.
0: Yeah.
1: Oh, yeah.
0: Nice.
1: Oh, yeah. And so anyway, I go to a DHL thing where he's got the information. And then I take, and the DHL now guy has explained to me and him on the phone that no country is like, because his phone is activated already, has his own personal info, his own stuff, it's his. I cannot ship the phone out to him because it'll just get seized by customs. Right there. Apparently, you can only ship a cell phone if it hasn't been activated, like an unopened, unused phone.
0: Wow, well, Chris, do you know anything about this?
1: Right. Yeah. What the guy was saying was,
0: did you catch all that
1: info and stuff?
0: They're saying that.
4: Yeah, I don't know what he's referencing specifically. Like,
2: customs going to seize the phone because they think it's stolen, as opposed to shipping a brand new phone.
4: Oh,
2: because it's already activated.
4: Yeah,
1: or illegal information.
4: So okay. So backing up a moment. I think I might have an idea what he's referencing. So there was something that might have changed. I don't really have a solid memory of this, but that might have changed as a result. So there's a scam or. Scam? I don't know. Scam's not maybe quite the right word. But basically, there was... You guys remember when those phones were being snatched, like in New York and everything?
2: Pretty sure it still happens.
4: Yeah, I'm sure it still happens. But those phones...
0: I didn't remember one specific time, no.
4: Well, anyway, it happens all the time. But these phones, they basically get bundled together, and they get shipped overseas to...
2: China.
4: Generally Africa, I think it is.
2: China.
4: Other countries like China, probably. And then they get activated there. Now, in the United States, if a phone is reported stolen, you can't then activate it, potentially, in the United States. But if it's shipped overseas, you can. And so this is what he's referencing is a reaction to that. I don't know... there's other reasons you potentially might have trouble shipping a phone overseas as well. The crazy thing is that you're trying to ship a single phone overseas. It shouldn't be a problem. And I doubt it'll get seized in customs if you do the customs stuff right.
0: But if they just turn it off, then they don't know.
4: Well, this is the thing. The customs usually doesn't inspect every little package. Mm-hmm. And so if you put something on the customs thing, it probably will just sell right through. Were you able to ship the phone in the end or not?
1: No.
2: Put his name in the from. Put his name in the from box. That way, when it gets returned to sender, it goes back to him.
0: Plus, again, she just sent. I mean, I go to my USPS. Wait, never mind. You can't use USPS to send across the country. So never mind. Country.
1: He said, had it just flown to Boston, for example, instead of Barcelona, for example, then I could have just shipped it that way, within the U.S. But because it's crossing international lines, government's going to want to know what's on this phone. If they can't get into it, then they're going to seize it,
0: But so
2: are you still in possession of the phone? Have you worked out another way to get him the phone?
1: Well, what happened? I told her, I can just give it, take it to an Apple store, upload it to the cloud, whatever's on the phone, and you can buy a new phone in Europe right there, new iPhone, and they'll just transfer all the data, you know, onto the new phone like that. But no, what ended up happening was, he lives in Guatemala, so he just decided to change his flight schedule to land back at dusk, and he spent a night at this Hyatt hotel, and I gave him a phone there, and he gave
2: me. That seems more expensive than a new phone.
0: Nice. Yeah. I'm glad that he gave you a tip. You said $100 tip.
1: Yeah, he gave me $100 and a bucket of wings.
0: Nice.
2: Score.
0: Nice.
2: That's the way to do it.
1: Like that. So I'm just like, yeah, because, you know, I feel bad because, I left my phone in a taxi one time in Chicago changing planes. Like, I was just, like, 11 days in China, and I just got back. Like, I'm craving Taco Bell. I need Taco Bell now, and there was no Taco Bell at the airport. So I took this cab to the nearest Taco Bell, and right as I closed the door and started to drive off, that's when I realized, oh, crap, I left my phone in the car. And I called it, and, like, you know, and he came back, so I was like, I know that feeling, you know?
0: Yeah, I would be so scared. It would be like such a big problem if I lost my phone in an Uber. So that's nice that got resolved.
2: Before we got together, me and my ex, like, were taking separate flights out of an event, and we hung out the night before, and I had like her rental car keys in my pocket, and I went to the airport separate, and only when I went through the screening machines did I realize, I've got her rental car keys in my pocket.
0: That's horrible.
2: Right.
0: That's really bad.
2: And she didn't answer. She wasn't answering the phone because she was still asleep. Right. Like, my flight was earlier, and I called like 3 or 4 different hotels trying to find the one that we were staying at because I didn't even know. Right. I was like, all right, no, it's a Hilton or whatever. I called like 4. I'm like, wake her up. And she had to Uber or, you know, Lyft on down to the airport, meet me right at the security gate so I could toss the keys to her.
4: I mean, couldn't you just have mailed the keys back to the rental car company?
2: How was she going to get the car back? She didn't have the car keys.
4: Oh, but she had to drop the car keys.
2: She had to drop the car off.
4: Yeah, that makes sense.
0: That's
4: okay.
0: Crazy that worked out.
4: I was thinking, like, you left the car in a parking lot at a rental place, and you kept the keys.
2: The keys were at the hotel with her because I just took the shuttle to the airport.
4: Yeah, it makes sense now.
2: Yeah.
0: Yeah, well,
2: but it is
0: interesting news. You can't send your own property to another country because they'll assume it's... What if you send
4: stolen.
0: A note to the...
4: This is crazy, right? Like, this is government for you, right? It's like,
1: it's on government. I mean, the government started the whole situation in the first place by blocking off all those streets, you know. If it hadn't done that, it wouldn't have been such a frantic run in the first place. And he probably wouldn't have forgot his phone in my car.
2: And DHL sounded like they would have been cool. Like, hey, we can do this, but just know it's going to get intercepted on the other side.
1: Yeah, that's exactly what DHL was saying, right? That it's just going to get intercepted.
2: Take a chance.
0: Well,
2: track it. Put the Uber tracking on there and follow it everywhere through customs.
0: Yeah, put an AirTag on it. Thanks for the call, Uber George. Interesting story. And Uber George will be coming to Fork Fest. I haven't read the Fork Fest ad yet, but I'm going and Penguin, you're going, right?
4: Yeah.
2: Read it.
0: Richie Rich, are you going?
2: No.
0: Too far up there?
2: Well, if I had like actual vacation from my regular job, right, it would make sense to go up for a few days, but I don't. So I'd be up there for like 1 or 2 days, and it's a long drive for just hanging out with the same people I already hang out with.
0: Well, if you don't live in New Hampshire, it's even better. That's why I was trying to get a lot of people at the LNC's attention on it. I had flyers and stuff.
4: Oh,
0: because
4: cool.
0: It's just like, if you live outside of New Hampshire, this will be like a mind-blowing experience for you.
4: Oh, yeah.
0: More Free Talk Live coming up. Don't go anywhere. Thanks for the calls, Uber George. 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Don't go anywhere. 603-283-6160 is the phone number. 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
9: 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These aren't foreigners I need to be defended from. 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
8: 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The government owns it.
9: 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Are you telling me, sir, that every one of us are actually serfs? We're actually subjects and slaves to the state? Is that what you're telling me?
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13: From Feature Story News in San Francisco, I'm Ira Spitzer with a look back at some of the week's top stories. Israel and Lebanon agreed to renew their ceasefire according to a joint statement issued by the U.S. The deal is dependent on a complete halt to Iran-backed Hezbollah's attacks and would create pilot security zones inside Lebanon from which Hezbollah operatives would be banned. Israeli ambassador to the U.S. Yehiel Leiter called it a positive step.
14: Hezbollah is going to understand that there is now an agreement between Israel and Lebanon, backed by the United States. We are full of hope that this time it will succeed. Because we see that the people of Lebanon are committed to freeing their country from this malign influence of Hezbollah and Iran.
13: Meanwhile, U.S. President Trump said recent strikes between Iran and the U.S. don't mean that a peace deal between the two countries can't be reached.
15: We got it. We nipped it in the bud very quickly, as we do with the greatest military in the world. But some people would say they were slightly provoked. Because we took a strong action for a different reason. So they were reciprocating it. The negotiation itself has gone very well, actually. Very well. I mean, if it happens, and it might not happen, you know, who knows. But if it happens, it could happen like over the weekend.
13: House lawmakers delivered a bipartisan condemnation of the Iran war, passing a resolution to block President Trump from ordering further strikes. Kate Fisher reports from Washington.
16: Four Republicans joined Democrats in a vote to effectively halt military operations in the Middle East unless Congress authorizes it, ratcheting up the pressure on the administration to find a way to end the unpopular war. The 215-208 vote marked the first time that such a measure has cleared the House or Senate since the start of the conflict more than 3 months ago. It's the clearest sign yet of frustration within the GOP as the war stretches on and gas prices skyrocket. It is largely symbolic, though, as President Trump would almost certainly veto any legislation that restricts his authority.
13: At least 18 people were killed in the Ukrainian cities of Kyiv and Dnipro after a massive Russian attack. FSN's Ross Cullen has more.
17: An 8-year-old boy was among the at least 12 people who were killed in the city of Dnipro. At least 6 people were killed in the capital, Kyiv. The Ukrainian President Volodymyr Zelensky has called on the US to send more air defense systems to help defend cities after the deadly strikes. Kremlin spokesman Dmitry Peskov said at a briefing on Tuesday that the conflict could be resolved by the end of the day if Ukrainian troops withdraw from the areas in eastern Ukraine that Moscow considers part of its territory. The Donetsk and Luhansk regions of Ukraine are considered sovereign Ukrainian land by the United Nations.
13: From Bureaus Worldwide, this is FSN. Chinese President Xi Jinping will travel to North Korea in the coming week. It marks his first overseas trip this year, after recently hosting President Trump and Russia's Vladimir Putin in Beijing. FSN's Laura Westbrook reports from Hong Kong.
18: Chinese President Xi Jinping will travel to Pyongyang for the first time since 2019 next week. The trip comes after high-profile summits last month in Beijing with U.S. President Donald Trump and Russian President Vladimir Putin. Analysts say the trip will allow President Xi to cast China as one of the few powers able to engage with all sides in an increasingly fractured world. North Korea has accelerated its nuclear program in recent years and deepened military ties with Moscow. This week, North Korea unveiled a new facility to produce the ingredients for nuclear bombs. Experts say the plant's disclosure implies that North Korean leader Kim Jong-un is eager to cement his country's status as a nuclear weapons state ahead of Xi's visit.
13: Civil society groups in Kenya said two people were shot dead during protests against a plan to open an American Ebola quarantine facility at a military airbase in the country. Kenya has recorded no Ebola cases, and protesters say the facility, intended to treat U.S. citizens exposed to the virus in the Democratic Republic of Congo, would endanger local lives. FSN's Chris Ochamringa reports from the DRC.
19: Hundreds of people took to the streets of Nanyuki, and they were close to that airbase where this facility is supposed to be set up, a 50-bed facility, and they held protests. They were burning tires, holding placards, and it was a very unruly crowd. Police and the military were deployed, and they fired shots, live rounds, and we're told two people died.
13: Those were some of the week's top stories. Ira Spitzer.
20: An alarming new study finds that people suffering from stress-related disorders react poorly to being trapped in underwater elevators. A tired 398-month-old throws a tantrum, and a little clay thing is purchased at an arts festival. And now, an eerily perfect recap of this week's news. The Catholic Church reversed its long-held stance against gay marriage this week after meeting Connecticut couple Tony and Craig. The vacationing pair dazzled the Pope and assorted clergy with their witty conversation and true loving affection for each other, leading Vatican officials to conclude that love is love and it's silly to put restrictions on it in this day and age. The Chinese people announced that they would be willing to forgive most of the United States' $1.16 trillion debt if Americans agreed to dress up in costumes and perform silly dances for them. Chinese officials encouraged U.S. citizens to wear sequined vests and prance around while slapping their big fat American tummies, promising that the more humiliating the performance, the more debt will be erased. In sports, NASCAR fans are deeply puzzled by a mysterious black family seen attending multiple races.
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0: you control, and that means that you can call 603-283-6160. That's 603-283-6160 to bring up whatever is on your mind. And that obviously is how this thing works, because we've been having calls all night and it's been pretty good. But ForkFest is happening this June 22nd to the 29th in Errol, New Hampshire, in the Northern Waters Outfitters Campground. The owner has offered to host 100 campers at $10 per person per night on the site, and anyone staying in nearby motels, campgrounds, or Airbnbs who'd like to come be a part of the fest for a day is welcome to come for free. The only restriction on freedoms the owner is asking us to abide by is no nudism, which I think we can deal with. Forkfest.wtf, that's F-O-R-K-Fest.wtf, and forkfest2026@gmail.com to sign up as one of the 100 campers. And, oh yeah, I muted you guys, sorry.
1: It's good to know that some libertarians are okay with a dress code.
0: Yeah.
2: I mean, I'm not cool with the dress code, but
0: it's not a dress code.
1: It requires you to be dressed. That's a dress code.
0: Okay, yeah, you're right. I guess a dress code is like even just one requirement on dress, so it's true. Do you know about the
1: one libertarian in a mankini? I already know it.
0: Did you hear about the dress code request or proposal for the Libertarian National Convention, Penguin?
2: No, what's up with that?
0: So this guy, that he's been on Free Talk Live before to talk about his run for LPNH chair. His name is Ben Weir, and this year he's running as sheriff, or first sheriff, I can't remember what county or whatever, in New Hampshire. He's a free stater, but he's also a local, so he's like a good local. He's an actual libertarian. And he put a proposal for there to be a dress code at the LNC, meaning like, and it specified business casual.
2: Is this in response to the guy who stripped down a couple years ago?
0: and other such things.
2: On stage, like, yeah, he stripped naked and completely naked or something like that. Or down to his boxers or something like
1: Don't
2: that.
1: Don't let that guy at ForkFest.
0: Me, Lori, and Riley on the show last night, we discussed it, and we basically all three agreed. We all prefer to dress like business casual or thing like that.
2: Really?
0: Actually want to look nicer at like Liberty Forum or something like that. But if they had put in the dress code, I definitely would have broke it. Not naked.
2: Yeah,
0: that's all I'm saying.
2: I follow you. Oh, yeah. The whole idea of clothing is just kind of stupid, but I mean, I'm not going around
0: quote
2: naked, but it doesn't change the fact that it's just such a stupid thing. It's like, who cares? Like,
1: I'll take Ben's side on this, because when you say who cares, it's very obvious who cares, right? And it goes back to human psychology, mm-hmm. right? You have to appear better. You have to have the optics of appearing better than your lessers, right? Teachers dress better than students.
0: Mm-hmm.
1: Bosses dress better than employees, right? Doctors dress better than patients, right? And it's for the optics of authority. And when you have a bunch of libertarians dressed like cosplay fairies, right? You'll never be seen as the authority. The rest of the United States.
0: That's your goal.
1: That's the goal of the party.
0: Yeah.
1: That you have to be seen as an authority to get people to vote for you.
2: Not if you're looking for libertarian votes.
1: You're not looking for, there's not enough libertarians to get libertarian votes. Hmm. That's the problem with libertarianism.
2: I get it. And I get that. That's why I'm in New Hampshire. But I mean, yeah, like.
1: But that's the point.
2: Yeah,
1: so you have a national party appealing to like non-libertarians,
2: which seems
1: you have to look authoritative.
2: Kind of stupid to me, but yeah, I mean, I get it.
1: You don't grow the party by appealing to the base.
0: I wouldn't be personally if I had when I'm not a delegate. In fact, I don't
1: That's
0: even think
1: fine.
0: the now that I think of it, I think that the dress code couldn't have applied to me anyway. I think that it had to do with like only the delegates.
1: Sure.
0: To the party. So say I was a delegate, I would have still come in my Madonna for President t-shirt and been breaking the thing, because it'd be like, you don't tell me what to do, bro.
1: I'm not making the case that you need a national libertarian party. I'm saying if there's going to be a national libertarian party and it already exists and their goal is to like increase the base and increase donations and increase the ability to run more candidates, you have to look authoritative. And if you don't look authoritative, you're never going to garner votes
0: from
1: lessers.
0: All I hear is a governmental body telling people what to wear.
1: Okay.
0: But I don't like it.
1: yeah, that's then don't be a part of the party, right? Like, you don't have to be there.
0: But they're all going to be there and be like 1 week in advance, you know, and they don't get a vote.
1: But if you're going to be a member,
0: the board gets a vote.
1: If you're
0: going
1: to be a member of the Libertarian Party and you want, and your goal is to win, but, right? If your goal is not to win,
0: I'm putting LP&H on notice.
3: I mean, this is the stupid thing, because you can't win. There's nothing you can do that will ever get you to win at a national level as far as the Libertarian Party is concerned. The most they've ever been able to do is get Ross freed, right? I mean, I'm not saying there can't be some objective for the Libertarian Party, but it certainly ain't going to be to get elected.
1: But Libertarian National acts as a support role to the state level entities. Right, like that's also part of the role.
0: Unless they're axing them.
1: Unless they're kicking them out, right? Yeah. Which, again, I don't have a horse in this race, but if that's what you're gonna do, and you're trying to appeal, you have to appeal to normies. If you're gonna have like the Libertarian Party of Kentucky or Tennessee, right? There's not enough libertarians there. That's why we prefer.
3: I mean, that's why the people who are actually part of the Libertarian parties in a lot of these other states are moving to New Hampshire.
1: Right, which is why we prefer the concentration route.
3: Right.
1: But there's obviously a lot of libertarians who don't believe that that's the way to libertarianism across the globe.
3: Anybody who's taken part of like libertarianism outside of New Hampshire is literally like in a very short order is going to realize that this is the most ineffective, futile thing ever. And
1: which is what Jeremy's point was, you know, when he gave his little speech.
0: Yep.
1: But they exist. They're going to do their thing anyway. Right. The Libertarian Party of New Hampshire has not made a great case for moving them here. And Jeremy Coffin even said so himself, like, we only want like 10-15% of you. Right. Like, there's only 10 or 15% of good libertarians in this crowd.
3: Yeah.
1: The rest of you can, you know, screw off and
0: I
1: do your
0: concur.
1: Own thing.
0: Like, just sitting in that crowd, I was getting literally an evil vibe from some of those people.
3: And you know, the interesting part is that, like, I think you're right about the 10 or 15% or whatever. It's, and that's kind of sad, but like, anybody who's willing to move is probably also one of the better ones.
1: Right. Not disputing that, but the ones that remain, they still want to have the party. They still want to, like, you know, enhance the party, increase the party, grow the party.
3: Yeah.
1: And they're not going to do it dressing like fairies, right? You're going to do it by dressing like an authority figure and appealing to the lessers, the normies in the world, and show them that you are worthy of a vote, right? Not that you're the laughing stock of the entire country.
0: Yeah, but at the same time, the Republicans do dress up as Uncle Sam and such and whatnot.
1: Let them. They're established. Yeah. You know, don't do that, right? Don't lower yourself to that level. Rise above it and say, like, look at these clowns. We are not the party of clowns anymore, right? We are the party. We are the serious party.
3: Clown.
1: Well, then go to Republican convention.
0: With your penis necklace?
3: No, not, that would just be creepy.
0: Right.
3: But clowns and penises don't go,
0: okay,
3: don't go together well.
0: I can see that now.
1: Like, kids love them.
0: Applying to children, appealing to children, and also I didn't think of that at all.
3: Yeah, no, it's fine. A libertarian, like, you know, I don't know, like a fork fest or a fork fest or something like that, but definitely not something I would do.
1: Right.
3: You know, it. Yeah, that context. That's for sure.
1: If you want to be a small L libertarian and do that, fine. Right? That's not the Libertarian Party.
3: No, I think the clown thing is just funny. Just like the stripping down thing at the national convention, I thought was hilarious.
1: Yeah, from an outsider looking in, but not for people serious about what they want the party to do and what they want the party to be.
0: Yeah.
1: If they want to do that, point that out. The Republicans thing, and the Democrats are the ones dressing as clowns.
3: The clown
1: We're
3: thing
1: the
3: is,
1: serious party it, who can change the world.
3: The clown thing is funny because it's sort of like mocking the whole point of like the whole event.
0: One guy came as a hillbilly. It looked like he was like naked underneath
3: that's really funny too.
0: Some overalls. Maybe he had like underwear on.
1: Yeah. If you want to mock it, fine.
0: Shine.
1: Right, yeah. But like your membership gets canceled, you get the boot. That's not the representation of the party. That's the small L representation of libertarian principles, but that's not where you want the party to be. If you
0: grotesque.
1: Want the party to be anywhere,
0: I'd make them kick me out then.
1: The protest just gets the boot.
0: No, I said grotesque.
1: Like, okay.
0: Yeah. Just boot them. Protest.
1: Okay.
0: Yeah.
1: anyone who doesn't like follow the dress code is obviously
0: they
1: not
0: don't
1: have serious.
0: Members to be kicking people out for wearing a T-shirt. In my opinion.
1: Maybe. Well, you know.
3: You're probably right.
1: pretend like you're there, right? Mm-hmm. Like, fake it till you make it.
0: Well,
1: boot out those and attract the ones that want to do better.
0: We do have a caller on the line. So, Sarah in New Mexico, you're on Free Talk Live. What's on your mind?
4: Listen, I saw on TV news that I guess they were doing like a pedestrian walk, a study around the Union campus.
1: Okay.
4: So,
0: what does that mean?
1: University of New Mexico?
0: walk-in study?
4: Yeah, so there's intersections around the campus, and they're trying to decide, you know, where they feel the most stress
1: in class.
4: They're crossing.
1: Oh,
3: are you sure they just weren't trying to get hit by cars?
4: Safety.
0: Why couldn't they just ask them where they feel the most stress? Were they like hooked up to like EKG monitors or something?
1: Take your pulse at the end of the crosswalk.
4: Know.
1: Your heart rate before and after stepping into the street.
4: Crossing to see, you know, whether they feel stress. And, you know, I'm glad they're kind of doing this because they're really safe on the campus.
0: They're college students. They're either going to be overly stressed about crossing the road or they're going to be underly stressed because they're already on Xanax anyway. Underly, I didn't mean to say that.
4: Well, the thing is, they're not. Once you leave the campus property, the drivers are very negligent, like in Albuquerque. So
1: part of orientation is learning how to cross the street in Albuquerque.
3: Oh my God.
4: Well, yeah. My whole question is, I mean, like,
1: back in your big city,
4: do
1: people follow the crosswalks?
4: Yeah, but the cars, you know, are running the red light, they're not stopping, they're, you know, drinking, drugs, are just talking on cell phones. And, you know, it doesn't stop the behavior because it's right next to the campus. Drivers are Albuquerque drivers.
1: Pedestrians should just carry road spikes and just throw it out into the road before they cross and then drag it off the other side when they get to the other side.
0: Have you ever seen Balloons Tower Defense or played it?
1: I have not played it.
0: Oh, yeah.
1: But I've seen Tower Defense games.
0: Yeah, that's what I instantly thought of, the little road spikes.
1: Yeah,
0: balloons.
1: There you go.
0: Yeah.
1: Just throw that out, you know, and the cross on one side of it. So cars, if they like, they'll just blow out all four.
3: That'd be funny to have your own personal spikes.
1: That's what I'm saying.
3: Yeah.
1: I don't think you need the big old, like, 3 foot wide police ones, but if you got, like, you know, a little 2 foot narrow one.
3: Yeah.
0: The college issues you your own spikes when you enroll. Well, thanks for the call, Sarah.
1: You get volunteer crossing guards to throw it out and retrieve it on the other side.
3: Oh, my God. That would be so hilarious to, like, put in a proposal for a college to have crossing guards, like little kids, like elementary school or something.
0: Well,
1: sounds like it's needed if they're doing a study on stress levels across the street at the University of New Mexico.
0: Why don't they just build one of those sky things where people walk over the roads?
1: It's expensive. Who's going to pay for it? Who's going to pay for it?
3: Do those still have those safe spaces in colleges?
0: Or is that I would bet they do.
3: Gone away?
0: I would bet they do have safe spaces where they can go be
3: I still don't understand
0: anxious.
3: This.
0: Too much anxiety. So, this is from the Wall Street Journal. An ICE agent is charged in a shooting during Minneapolis immigration crackdown. And I was just like, oh, is it one of these famous ones? Like, you know, Preddy, Alex Preddy, or Renee Good? But no, it's a more recent one that I hadn't heard of, the actual shooting itself. So, let's get into it. Prosecutors say the officer lied about being attacked prior to firing through a door and hitting immigrant in the leg.
1: Oh, man. That's bad. That's like, that's a big violation,
3: you know,
1: shooting through a door.
3: I want to make a proposal. I have an idea. Oh. Instead of getting rid of guns, let's just take them away from the cops. Problem solved. We'll end up with far fewer shootings.
0: I don't know. Honestly,
1: works in other countries where they don't have guns.
3: Right?
0: I'm just saying, like, would it work in our country?
3: Yes.
0: Like, just
3: no.
0: Overnight?
3: Why wouldn't it?
0: Well, because if you take away cops, that's the thing. Like, I think cops just shouldn't exist and everything. Because they're...
3: Look,
0: in
3: this,
0: our,
3: is, just
0: in a real
3: this is just an inter-
0: libertarian society.
3: Temporary measure.
0: Yeah, but the thing is, like, there's an order of operations, if that makes sense. Like,
3: sure.
0: Because there are currently criminals with guns, and those are usually the people...
3: Yeah, but the cops don't help us or protect us anyway. I mean, they're there after the fact, and when they shoot people, it's usually because they're usually shooting somebody who's innocent or...
0: I'm not saying that,
3: you know,
0: they, like,
3: overreacting or
0: I'm
3: something.
0: I'm not even making the point, like, they do the most good. It's just that they may act as a deterrent right now, and if everybody knew that cops don't even have a gun, they might be more likely to kill people.
3: I doubt it. I mean, the thing that prevents or might be a deterrent is everybody having a gun, not cops specifically having a gun. I mean, because otherwise you just look around and see if there's any
0: That's
3: cops.
0: That's why I wasn't talking about, like, specifically New Hampshire, but I was, like, literally about to say, like, in a lot of the big cities, you don't think that, like, in Chicago, like, crime rates would go up if it was, like, on the news, everybody, so we disarmed cops.
3: It.
0: I think that's silly to think that wouldn't happen. And I hate the cops as much as the next person, probably more than you. I hate cops.
3: I think the reason that it's
0: I don't think that there's an... I think that there's always an order of operations for liberties.
3: I
0: it's like... You don't just immediately jump in and you know, make there's lots of examples that aren't coming to mind.
3: You have a good point here, Bonnie, but I don't necessarily think that in this particular case it would make any difference, because ultimately, end of the day, most people who are committing crimes aren't thinking about the crimes they're committing or whether there's even a cop around or a camera or anything. They're just doing it because they're on drugs.
0: Yeah, so the ones that aren't doing it right now.
1: Yeah. So if you want order of operations.

0: innocents around or whatever. But just follow them to where they're going. And if anything, you know, if you can get a shot off, you know, just like a tracer, like an iPad, an iTag, whatever, Apple.
1: AirTag.
0: Yeah. Just fire one of those and follow where the AirTag goes and like meet them at the destination.
1: Wow. When they run out of gas.
0: They got to stop somewhere. Just monitor, let them think they got away instead of like, you know, O.J. Simpsoning them down the street like with a parade of cop cars.
1: This is too much thinking for the cops. They don't hire high IQ people.
0: I get it. But, you know, even more so, right, if you end the qualified immunity, they won't do stuff like that because now they're responsible and they'll have to come up with better ways and they'll still be able to do their job.
1: And we'll probably quit.
2: I think that they would still do the things they do now. They just would be liable for them. It's not that they would
0: That's a good thing.
2: Magically.
1: Yeah, I think a lot of the times they would still do things they do now, but I think it'd happen less too.
0: Good.
2: I don't know if it would or not. Maybe it would, but maybe it would also just result in there being a higher turnover for cops because
0: also good.
1: Yeah,
2: I mean, once you become liable for the actions that you take and their actions are stupid and and it costs you something, then the math doesn't work from an economic standpoint. So you'd end up.
1: Yeah, I definitely don't think they would just suddenly stop doing anything bad all the time. Like
0: the likely thing that would happen, right, is if you ended qualified immunity, they would have to get some sort of insurance, right? Like malpractice insurance, like doctors.
2: Yeah, right.
0: And doctors, right, like they're already upset because the malpractice insurance is so expensive. Yep. They're like, oh, it's eating away at my paycheck, right? Like, why is it so expensive? Well, stop making mistakes. No problem, right? You know. So number one, if you're a cop and you have to pay for your own insurance, right, like doctors do, you know, once you go for like, oh, you got to carry insurance. It's just part of the deal, part of the union, whatever it is, right? And your premiums go up every time you make a mistake. Then, yeah, at some point it goes like, well, this job isn't worth it because my premiums are so high. It's because you're a bad cop, right? It's a financial disincentive. And at some point they go like, well, we're just not going to insure you anymore. And you're like, well, that cop's out of here because he's not going to carry the liability on his own. Hmm. That would be foolish, especially if he's already a bad cop. So you eliminate the bad cops. You replace them with, you know, better cops.
2: I think this would be a good direction to go with, you know, in terms of getting rid of immunity, but it probably wouldn't have as much of an effect as we like would want it to have. And I just suspect the reason is because people tend to just go along, right?
1: At least
2: like
1: people could sue in a lot of cases. They could,
2: and that would be good, but we wouldn't see that many lawsuits, I suspect. We should probably, but I suspect we wouldn't.
0: Oh, I think you'd see more. Because there's a lot of people right now that can't sue because of qualified immunity.
2: We would see more, but I don't think it would be enough, right? I think we'd end up seeing there's so much complacency.
1: I'm kind of getting tired of hearing people say, like, well, this one thing wouldn't be enough. But because we have to do death by 1,000 cuts for liberty. Like, we have to do everything. Like, when people are like, the House, it doesn't matter, Bonnie. The House being controlled by libertarians, even 400 libertarians, it's not enough. I'm like, okay, you think that's the only thing anybody's doing? So, like, that was the argument I was having with somebody.
2: That's a terrible reason not to pursue something, right? Like, I completely agree with that. Like, I think the perspective that you're having, I think you can keep things, you know, keep things in perspective, right? Have them be realistic and be honest with ourselves, but also point out that, you know, every little step forward is you'll eventually get to somewhere.
1: Mm-hmm.
2: Get to where you want to go.
1: Like, don't get me wrong. I stopped testifying in front of the House of Representatives people because I'm like, it doesn't matter. I hear enough of these people talking amongst themselves in my chats that I'm just like, I already know you're going to vote the way you want to vote either way. And the Democrat is doing the same thing. The people who aren't libertarians are doing the same thing. They already know what they want to vote for. So
2: I mean, Bonnie, I think in some respects you're not entirely wrong, but I think at the same time it also gives us an opportunity to push back. And it's not even always necessarily the testifying itself, but just the publicity and the show that we're doing something right in New Hampshire. You got to have a reason to come, right? You got to have a reason to move. And by just even doing silly stuff, like, I mean, look at the parking meters. I think that's a perfect example. I mean, that was just absolutely like, it makes no sense, right?
1: It was silly but effective.
2: Right. It was silly.
1: Like,
2: right?
1: If the testifying was silly but effective, my mind would be totally changed.
2: Yeah. I mean, and I think ultimately it's not so much.
1: Guess who agrees
2: with
1: me?
2: Effective.
1: Derek J.
2: Derek J. That it's ineffective.
1: Yeah.
2: I think
1: he said the only point in going and doing testifying in front of state representatives is if you're going to say something funny.
2: Oh, that's interesting. I don't know. I think going in and of itself may not have a lot of value, but going and sort of sending the message to others outside the state, you know, you should move here because we're doing stuff. Because ultimately at the end of the day, it's like, okay, we have statistics.

0: on our side showing, you know, how, you know, we have all these people who are in office, but that's not what's going to get, that's not really interesting or publicity. You know, the issues themselves can sometimes be interesting, or things that, you know, libertarians care about. And so if you push those things forward and show that, oh, hey, people are going to the state house to testify on issues that you care about too, they're going to be more likely to come and move here. And then our numbers are going to increase. And over time, we're going to have, you know, more of an actual impact.
1: Also, why the concentration strategy works is because you can do more and different things when you have more people doing more and different things.
2: Have videos of themselves going and testifying.
0: I do stuff all the time.
2: Makes me not want to do it.
0: But I do stuff all the time that, like, I'm not really that interested in doing. But
2: it's not just about being not interested. It's like I have to choose, am I going to spend 2 hours of my time driving plus the amount of time testifying?
0: Sure.
2: So am I going to do something that actually, like, has an effect?
1: Yeah. But if there's activists closer to the courthouse, you let them do it.
2: Exactly. That's kind of what I do.
0: I mean, everybody gets to decide.
1: But you need a lot of people to do that.
0: Everybody, you know, obviously gets to decide for themselves what they want to do. And if it's something that doesn't interest you, there's always something else. So.
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5: From Feature Story News in San Francisco, I'm Ira Spitzer with a look back at some of the week's top stories. Israel and Lebanon agreed to renew their ceasefire according to a joint statement issued by the U.S. The deal is dependent on a complete halt to Iran-backed Hezbollah's attacks and would create pilot security zones inside Lebanon from which Hezbollah operatives would be banned. Israeli Ambassador to the U.S. Yehiel Leiter called it a positive step.
6: Hezbollah is going to understand that there is now an agreement between Israel and Lebanon, backed by the United States. We are full of hope that this time it will succeed. Because we see that the people of Lebanon are committed to freeing their country from this malign influence of Hezbollah and Iran.
5: Meanwhile, U.S. President Trump said recent strikes between Iran and the U.S. don't mean that a peace deal between the two countries can't be reached.
7: We got it. We nipped it in the bud very quickly, as we do with the greatest military in the world. But some people would say they were slightly provoked because we took a strong action for a different reason. So they were reciprocating it. The negotiation itself has gone very well, actually. Very well. I mean, if it happens, and it might not happen, you know, who knows. But if it happens, it could happen, like, over the weekend.
5: House lawmakers delivered a bipartisan condemnation of the Iran war, passing a resolution to block President Trump from ordering further strikes. Kate Fisher reports from Washington.
8: Four Republicans joined Democrats in a vote to effectively halt military operations in the Middle East unless Congress authorizes it, ratcheting up the pressure on the administration to find a way to end the unpopular war. The 215-208 vote marked the first time that such a measure has cleared the House or Senate since the start of the conflict more than 3 months ago. It's the clearest sign yet of frustration within the GOP as the war stretches on and gas prices skyrocket. It is largely symbolic, though, as President Trump would almost certainly veto any legislation that restricts his authority.
5: At least 18 people were killed in the Ukrainian cities of Kyiv and Dnipro after a massive Russian attack. FSN's Ross Cullen has more.
9: An 8-year-old boy was among the at least 12 people who were killed in the city of Dnipro. At least 6 people were killed in the capital, Kyiv. The Ukrainian President Volodymyr Zelensky has called on the US to send more air defense systems to help defend cities after the deadly strikes. Kremlin spokesman Dmitry Peskov said at a briefing on Tuesday that the conflict could be resolved by the end of the day if Ukrainian troops withdraw from the areas in eastern Ukraine that Moscow considers part of its territory. The Donetsk and Luhansk regions of Ukraine are considered sovereign Ukrainian land by the United Nations.
5: From Bureaus Worldwide, this is
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1: Mr. Penguin.
2: And Richie Rich.
0: And we were going to talk about this article from the ICE agent that got charged in a shooting. So let's see what went on here, because it's interesting anytime somebody actually gets charged, right?
1: Or oh, yeah.
0: A cop actually gets charged.
1: They never. And even after they charge
0: this
1: people,
0: is the federal.
1: It's usually out because people are outraged and then they like. Get
0: oh,
1: off.
0: I wonder in this case, it says a U.S. Immigration and Customs Enforcement agent. So they haven't officially changed it to NICE yet. I don't know if they're actually going to do that, but. Has been charged with assault for allegedly shooting a Venezuelan immigrant during Operation Metro Surge in Minneapolis. The second time local prosecutors have leveled criminal charges against federal officers for their conduct in the city this winter.
2: I'm going to say...
1: Wait, it's the state that's doing the charging?
0: No, federal officers.
1: Oh, the federal... Yeah.
0: Oh, wait, sorry. It's the second
1: but
0: time
1: the
0: local prosecutors... Yeah, yeah, you're
2: good.
0: Right.
2: Wow.
0: Right.
2: Good.
0: Wow. Awesome.
2: That's the way to do it.
1: Wait, that's interesting. That's interesting.
0: I guess it makes
1: how
0: more sense. The feds, if they would have been doing it, they'd be doing it kind of to themselves. So I guess that makes the most sense.
1: Yeah, it kind of does.
2: I don't know if the podcast still exists, but there used to be a show called like the Rule of Law Radio. And like the one takeaway I got from listening to multiple episodes of that show was when the state is your enemy, you sue them in federal court.
1: Oh, yeah.
2: And when the feds are your enemy, you sue them in state court.
1: Definitely.
2: Right? So if this is one of those areas where, you know, the people don't want ICE there for whatever reason, it would be indicative and imperative on the local government to be the enforcement arm and protect their local citizens against the feds.
0: Yeah.
2: Like, you want to pit them against each other.
1: Yeah.
0: Like, it would have been great if New Hampshire sued the feds in our case for, like, coming and raiding our house in some way. That would have been great.
1: They cooperated for the raid.
0: Yeah,
2: that's the problem. But the local sheriff, Keene PD, right, should have been out there protecting you against the feds.
0: Instead, they were like waving people into the house,
1: yeah.
2: Right,
0: and keeping film crews like Penguin out.
1: Oh yeah.
0: So.
1: Yeah, they pushed me. They pushed me back two blocks.
0: Yep. Yep. And I feel like that happens in these source cases all the time too, but maybe not in Minneapolis because there's been like this public outrage. Yeah. So Hennepin County Attorney Mary Moriarty said ICE agent Christian Castro, lots of alliteration here, in January fired a bullet through the front door of a home which struck Julio Sosa Salis.
2: So stupid.
0: Yeah, in the thigh before tearing through a wall in a child's bedroom. So went through a door, a thigh, and a child's bedroom wall. Moriarty said Castro.
2: That's reckless and dangerous on so many levels.
0: Yeah.
2: This is why if you take away the qualified immunity and he has to have some sort of insurance, immediately his deductible goes up just for being reckless. Even if he was in the right,
1: you know,
2: right, you can't be reckless about it.
1: It's interesting. So in Keene, they actually, this is more than a decade ago at this point, they actually shot I don't think they shot a kid. They tasered a kid and the kid died in like their crib or something.
2: Okay.
0: In Keene?
1: Yeah, yeah. And the police department had insurance, but I think they paid out. But I believe what happened was that they wouldn't insure the cops anymore in Keene. That's why they don't have tasers in Keene, or they didn't for a long time.
2: See?
1: Yeah.
0: Wow.
2: So now they're because they can't do for the premiums or they can't get insurance. Right, they're ineffectively disarmed, or effectively disarmed in some way, small part, with the tasers.
1: Yep.
0: So it says Mary Moriarty, the county attorney, said that Castro had lied about being attacked before the shooting. Mr. Castro fired his service weapon at the front door of a home, knowing there were people who had just run inside that presented absolutely no threat to him or anyone else. It's a classic case of a cop running, or people running away and cops shooting at them.
2: Yeah. I mean, you got them trapped in the house, right? Call for backup. Have yourself a little standoff, right? Send in the negotiator. But don't shoot through the door,
0: right.
2: You moron.
0: Moriarty said a nationwide warrant had been issued for Castro's arrest. He is facing four counts of assault in the second degree and one count of falsely reporting a crime. An ICE spokesperson called the charges unlawful and nothing more than a political stunt. Wow.
2: Whatever. Even if he has those charges... Right, you don't shoot through the door. You know where he is?
0: No, Castro is the guy who is the ICE agent.
1: What's the guy's justification for shooting through a door?
2: That's where the bad guy was.
0: His justification was he just got attacked, but it was a lie.
1: Wow.
0: Apparently, according to the...
2: Even if true, right? You still have the building of where the bad guy is.
1: I still don't understand why you would shoot through the door even if he had just gotten attacked. Like, how does that...
0: Well, you're rational, and what Richie Rich is saying is that it still wouldn't make a difference, but...
2: You still don't shoot through a door.
1: Right, right.
0: So someone who ran away.
1: You shoot the attacker, but if you shoot through a door, who knows what you're going to hit?
2: You can't even really shoot the attacker.
1: Right.
2: Right?
0: They're running away.
2: Because they're running away. Are they armed? Did they turn? Right? Did they point the weapon at you? They're running away. They're in retreat. They're in retreat. They found a place to be. You're not protecting the homeowners by shooting through the door.
1: Right.
2: Right. Just call for backup, surround the building, and wait until he, does the right thing and comes out.
0: I'm not sure who this person is since Christian Castro is the ICE agent, but it goes on. In April, Moriarty's office charged Gregory Donald Morgan Jr. with 2 counts of second-degree assault for allegedly pointing his gun at a motorist on a highway amid Operation Metro Surge, the crackdown that brought thousands of federal officials to the Minneapolis area.
2: Morgan, again, if you get this on video, right, you turn it over, and qualified immunity's gone, premiums go up. You don't just flag motorists driving down the highway. You don't brandish your weapon just because you're an authority figure.
0: It hasn't said who this person is. It just says Morgan hasn't been taken into custody. It is rare for state officials to prosecute federal agents for actions related to their official duties. Federal agents have legal protections that can make it challenging to convict them. But Moriarty said she was confident Castro could be successfully prosecuted. She said, "I've said it many times, I'll say it again. There is no such thing as absolute immunity for federal officers who commit crimes in this state or any other."
2: Yeah. Brandishing a weapon, you don't do that in your official capacity. Shooting through a door, you're not doing that in your official capacity. You're just a criminal.
1: I think that's actually an accurate statement, too. Cops, they have immunity for the most part, like stuff that they do in their official capacity. There's a difference between police immunities and judicial immunities and prosecutor immunities. I believe the prosecutor and the judge generally have absolute immunity or something close to that. But the police, they technically don't, but they do still have other immunities. So it's possible that they can go after this law enforcement agent, but it's still, that doesn't make it easy because I think they're going to have to prove something like, he didn't do it as part of his official duty, something like that. And he's, of course, going to say, well, he did do it as part of his official duty.
2: Pull up the field manual for ICE agents and show me the part where it says, shoot through a door if a guy runs inside a house.
1: Well, I think that's right. What they're going to effectively have to argue is that that wasn't part of his duty.
2: Yeah, that's what I'm saying.
1: Yeah.
2: It seems open and shut to me.
1: It does to us, but it's not going to be open and shut in court, I can tell you that.
0: Says in mid-January when the shooting occurred, Minneapolis was in the grip of the largest Department of Homeland Security operation in history as thousands of agents and officers conducted arrests that were often highly contentious. That was probably an awful time to live there. The shooting of Sosa Solis came 1 week after the fatal shooting of Renee Good. Wow, it did not get the press, and that's probably why, by an immigration officer. DHS.
2: Well, because also it wasn't an innocent, right? It was, it was an immigrant that got shot through the door.
0: Mm-hmm. DHS initially said Sosa Solis had been the aggressor in the altercation. Video footage detailed in court documents and released to the public last month by the city of Minneapolis undermines the initial narrative. Not surprising, cops lie. In a statement released the day after the shooting, the agency said Sosa Solis was the driver of a vehicle pulled over by ICE. Uh-huh. I'm getting really confused. I thought Sosa Solis was the... No, Castro was the officer.
2: Right. Okay.
0: Man, these officers shouldn't be allowed to have a Hispanic last name.
1: Does it say if they had a warrant to enter the home? Because once the person's in the home, they need a warrant to enter.
2: I don't know about that when you're chasing a fleeing suspect.
1: If you're chasing a fleeing suspect, you might not. But I'm trying to remember if you do or don't. But
2: I'm pretty sure that's probable cause for entry. Not probable cause to shoot through the door. But also, entering seems dangerous.
1: It might not be. You might need a warrant once they enter their home. I'm not 100% sure on that one.
0: It said in a statement released the day after the shooting, so back in January, the agency said Sosa Solis was the driver of a vehicle pulled over by ICE as part of a targeted immigration enforcement operation. The driver fled from officers, crashed into a parked car, and then ran on foot, according to the January 15th statement. This is the most action this ICE agent has ever gotten.
1: Did he get away, I think, is the key question. If he got away and they then caught
0: up to
1: him.
0: Got into the house and shut the door.
1: Yeah, if he got into the house and shut the door after getting away, then they would have needed a warrant.
0: Well, let's see.
1: If they were following him the whole way, I think they wouldn't have.
0: Two other individuals joined the driver and began hitting an immigration official with a snow shovel and broom handle before fleeing into the home. The agency said in January, fearing for his life and safety, this is in the statement released by the day after the shooting. So does that mean by ICE, I guess? Oh, the agency said, so ICE, right. Fearing for his life and safety as he was being ambushed by three individuals, the officer fired a defensive shot to defend his life. He was getting hit by shovels and brooms. This all sounds fake, honestly. It sounds like a cartoon. Like, you know.
2: Even if so, they retreated into the home because the door was closed. By the time he fired the shot. So he was no longer in fear for his life or safety. He was removed from that situation because the suspects had fled into the home. Right now, can he pursue? Certainly. Right? I think so.
1: If you're in fear for your life based on a fleeing fugitive, you probably shouldn't be a cop.
0: That sounds like a pretty standard cop behavior, though.
1: It is, but there's cops. Most cops shouldn't be cops, right? Like.
0: A month later, cracks in the case had already become apparent. Two immigration officials involved in the shooting were placed on administrative leave after video evidence showed their sworn testimony was untruthful. And that's in quotation marks, untruthful. Sosa Solis had been charged with assault after the shooting, but the Minnesota U.S. Attorney's Office dropped the charges, saying newly discovered evidence in this matter is materially inconsistent with the allegations.
2: Mm.
0: So Sosa Solis, the immigrant that was fleeing, his charges got dropped because they watched the video. After a 911 call related to the car chase, Minneapolis police took remote control of a city-owned camera at the scene, creepy, and turned it toward the individuals, capturing key footage of the altercation, according to court documents. At no point was the agent struck with the brooms.
2: Or a snow shovel.
0: Says he was not hit by a shovel or a broom, she said, Moriarty. In fact.
2: Betrayed by his own department.
0: He was not hit at all.
1: By his own camera.
0: No. Oh, I see. Yep. And there's a correction. It says ICE agent Christian Castro was accused of firing one shot. An earlier version of this article incorrectly said he was accused of firing several shots.
2: One shot through a door is still one shot too many.
0: Yep. And it went all the way into a child's bedroom. That's just so awful. All because somebody was running away.
2: Yep.
1: You know, I find it funny that it's not okay for you to brandish a weapon, but it's perfectly okay for the cops to brandish a weapon.
0: Even in your own house. Like,
1: right? Like.
0: Yeah. Even if the cop had run into the house, the guy wouldn't be allowed to defend himself.
2: It would have been stupid and foolish and dangerous for the cop to run into the house, right?
0: Yeah.
2: But if he's well within his right to pursue a suspect, right, then, you know, do it. But
0: I don't know. Like, I honestly don't know.
2: Seems dumb to put yourself into a dangerous situation on your own,
0: even as a cop. I heard when I was younger, and I always, when I'm driving around, I wonder if this is true, but I never Google it, is people say that if a cop is trying to pull you over, but you pull into your own driveway, then they have to go away. Is that true?
2: It might be true, but I have personal firsthand experience of that not being true.
0: Oh, okay.
2: So, like, I got arrested in my apartment, and I made a legal U-turn while there was, like, a cop in some lane off to the side of me. And I pulled into my driveway. I closed my gate, and the cop pulled up to the curb outside of the wall and the closed gate.
0: Mm-hmm.
2: And I ignored him. I went into the house. I went to sleep. Like, you know, 10 minutes later, I get a knock on the door.
1: Did they have a warrant? Because if they did not have a warrant, that was illegal for the cops to do that. If they did have a warrant, then it would have been okay.
2: Okay, well, then it was illegal because there was no warrant.
1: Okay,
2: right.
1: So once you've entered the house, they need a warrant, basically. That's like, yeah. I mean, unless you were fleeing, you know, it would definitely need a warrant.
2: I was already parked and on my property or my my rental property before the cop pulled up. He didn't flash the sirens.
1: Yeah. So
2: he didn't indicate that he was pulling me over.
1: In that case, they would have needed a warrant. That's what a lawyer would have basically.
2: Okay. Well, this is the case that got dropped, you know, anyway. This is, you know, the one that got dropped while I was already at the courthouse.
1: Do you know what the reason? They wouldn't have given you a reason.
0: The U-turn or something?
2: So they pulled me out. They arrested me, and they wanted, like, my driver's license. And I'm like, I'm not driving. You know where I live. I'm already here.
1: Right.
2: So I got arrested for failure to identify and busted on the illegal U-turn. Hmm. And I would always advise to not talk to the cops. Right. And yep. So I'm sitting there on the curb and they're talking about how I made like an illegal U-turn in front of the cops or whatever. And the guy's like, look, the sign even says like no U-turn. I'm like, you dummy. Right. What's the part under it? Right. A.M. when coned. There's no cones. Hmm. It's, you know, 4 o'clock in the morning. So it's technically A.M. But it's not it's not the time of day that you can't make a U-turn there. It's a perfectly legal U-turn when I made the U-turn, you know. So, you know, your lieutenant or sergeant, whatever, is just an idiot and wanted to do something stupid. And now you guys are here. So I got arrested. And that's the one when I went to court. You know, the prosecutor had already dropped it.
0: Okay. So the prosecutor already dropped it. But did he drop the failure to get
2: everything
0: your
2: was
0: ID
2: dropped.
0: Too?
2: Yeah. Everything that they charged me for
1: so
2: that morning
1: I wonder,
2: was gone.
1: I suspect that the reason the prosecutor dropped it has to do with the fact that it was illegal entry. Based on the fact that you were already in the house.
2: I don't know why.
1: Yeah, I don't know. Like, obviously, they don't tell you these things why they drop
2: right.
1: it. So, like, who knows? But I suspect that's probably why.
2: But I was in the house ignoring the cops. And the only reason I opened the door is because they woke up my landlord, right, who then would have opened the door. And I didn't want them to break the door of his property, you know, for this. So I opened the door. They dragged me out. Arrested me.
1: Yeah.
2: And then dropped everything later.
1: Yeah. I mean, basically, as long as you don't step out onto the porch, you're good.
2: Except for the door was open and they pulled me out.
1: Yeah, them pulling you out would have been
2: okay.
1: That would be wrong. That would be wrong on their part.
2: Okay. Well, everything got dropped and I don't follow up.
0: Was
2: with
0: this
2: suits.
0: New Hampshire?
2: No.
0: Oh.
2: Hawaii, long time ago.
0: So.
2: But, you know, again, like they're like, oh, the lieutenant saw him do. I'm like, look, dude, it's a legal U-turn. You're not even going to win this.
0: Maybe that is why. Maybe it was similar to the hand.
2: Right.
0: That they were just like, we're not going to win this. So.
2: And the prosecutor knew he wasn't going to win it, which is why they dropped it.
1: Well, no, they probably dropped it because they don't want a lawsuit against them.
2: Yeah, maybe.
0: Well, I was interested in a lot of the different articles you brought in for today, but I'm not sure which one was your favorite one that you wanted to talk about.
2: Oh, the enhanced games. The steroid Olympics.
0: Oh, the steroid Olympics. This kind of reminds me of, like, midget wrestling, but...
2: opposite. Completely opposite. This is legitimate competition of, like, big people.
0: Wait, you're saying midget wrestling isn't legitimate? Is it not? I don't know. Is that all like, you know, like fake wrestling?
2: Midget wrestling is, yes, sports entertainment.
0: Okay.
2: Yeah. I'm not going to call, I will never call wrestling fake.
0: Oh.
2: But I will say predetermined and entertainment.
0: What? Choreographed, like dance?
2: Yeah. Yeah. I mean, there was a former professional wrestler. I think he does his own like podcast in Canada now. And he made the case that professional wrestling could be an Olympic event and scored similarly to that of like figure skating and ballroom dance, right? Because you put on the match has to like do what the match does, but it's a choreographed event between two athletes. And if you scored it on that, then you would be scoring the choreography and execution of moves and such.
0: Kind of like stunt doubles, but I mean, like not that they get Olympic. Yeah, it's just like it's still impressive is what I'm trying to say.
2: Yeah.
0: That you can get it done. Mm. Not that they're an Olympic sport, but yeah.
2: But that was his case, right? You wouldn't score it as an athlete. You wouldn't score it like wrestling as an athletic contest, right? But you would score it as a choreographed event to see the, you know, the execution, the difficulty and the challenge and how well the two work together in putting on this professional wrestling match.
0: Mm. I think people would enjoy that on the Olympics.
2: Maybe, but I mean, there's so much pro wrestling available already. You know, you don't need the Olympics for it. But this one, headline, the enhanced games backfires as just one world record broken during controversial Las Vegas event.
0: They're saying it backfires because were the people running it expecting it to be a bunch of world records broke?
2: So I'm like two thirds through this. It was a 6-hour event. It's available on YouTube. I watched part of it live. With the captain, we were both watching it at the same time for a little bit. And now I'm catching up because again, I didn't have 6 hours straight to watch it. The controversy is like they called it the steroid Olympics because most of the athletes were enhanced, and they went through like a four month training program in like Abu Dhabi or Dubai, one of those places, where they were, you know, where they were taking performance enhancing drugs. And the spirit of the event was like, these enhanced humans, because of their enhancements, right, should be able to break world records. And there was like money on the line, right? Like if you won your event, you got $250,000. If you broke a world record, you got like $500,000 for breaking the world record. So there was a lot, there was a financial incentive to break these world records. And the article, the headline is suggesting that the event was, the event wasn't a success because only one world record was broken. So we'll get into it, and then I'll comment as we go, and you guys can comment as we go. Any questions about the
0: event? How many events get thrown where more than one world record gets broken, like every year? You know what I mean? Like, it's probably
2: a
0: success to me.
2: Even at the Olympics, you don't break the world record every time. Sometimes the Olympic record's broken.
3: That does beg the question, Bonnie. I mean, to say it wasn't a success does seem like it might not be fair.
0: Yeah.
2: Well, but, you know, I guess,
0: like, let's say it was a video game competition, and we were hearing about it in the news, and one world record was broken. You would hear the headline be written like, world record broken at recent. It just already sounds like kind of like slanted to me.
3: It does.
2: Yeah, I agree with that. But at the same time, if you're saying like peak human performance is the Olympics generally, and that's where a lot of world records are set or international competitions, and we're going to spend 4 months juicing these people.
0: Yeah.
2: Right?
3: You know, and I wonder if the real reason that more so-called more records weren't broken here is because they're already using different sorts of drugs, performance-enhancing drugs elsewhere. It's just that they're not detected because, obviously, they're...
2: They go through a clean cycle before testing.
3: That
2: is a great theory. I will suggest, again, having watched it, and we can get into the article still, I think the reason that the world records weren't necessarily broken was most of the athletes that were performing in these enhanced games are not at the peak of athleticism in their career or in the world right now, right? These are people that have been to the Olympics, but it was like, they were at the 2012 or 2016 Olympics. They haven't done anything in like 10 years, right? Let's get them back into athletic shape and juice them and see what they can do. So, you know, you're not getting like the Olympic gold medalist from, you know, the most recent Olympics juicing for 4 months and then going like, how much better can you do now, bro?
0: Somebody already in their prime.
2: Right. Yeah. These are mostly athletes past their prime, past their peak physical performance. And I don't know if the article is going to get into it, but again, from watching it, a lot of personal bests were broken. Mm. Right. So these athletes past their professional prime, right? They haven't done this in years, right? Are doing better than they ever have off of these performance enhancing drugs. And again, the question at hand is like, well, if they did this during their peak prime, right, their peak level of athleticism, how much better could they have done?
0: Yeah.
2: Right. And that's, you know, that was the interesting thing watching it for me.
3: It's interesting, though, to hear that they still, many of them beat their all-time high still.
2: Yeah.
3: In spite of the fact that maybe they didn't get to the same level that they would have if they had done it during their prime.
2: During the prime. Yeah. So to me, I was like, well, you know, just watching it live and partly recorded, I was impressed with the level that they were getting, even if they weren't breaking world records, which is peak athleticism at your athletic prime.
3: Yeah.
0: A lot of people might be surprised to hear that, like, in sports, if you're, like, 35, you might be outside your prime, depending on the sport.
3: Yeah, right.
2: In most sports, yeah.
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8: From Feature Story News in San Francisco, I'm Ira Spitzer with a look back at some of the week's top stories. Israel and Lebanon agreed to renew their ceasefire according to a joint statement issued by the U.S. The deal is dependent on a complete halt to Iran-backed Hezbollah's attacks and would create pilot security zones inside Lebanon from which Hezbollah operatives would be banned. Israeli ambassador to the U.S. Yehiel Leiter called it a positive step.
9: Hezbollah is going to understand that there is now an agreement between Israel and Lebanon, backed by the United States. We are full of hope that this time it will succeed, because we see that the people of Lebanon are committed to freeing their country from this malign influence of Hezbollah and Iran.
8: Meanwhile, U.S. President Trump said recent strikes between Iran and the U.S. don't mean that a peace deal between the two countries can't be reached.
10: We got it. We nipped it in the bud very quickly, as we do with the greatest military in the world. But some people would say they were slightly provoked, because we took a strong action for a different reason. So they were reciprocating it. The negotiation itself has gone very well, actually. Very well. I mean, if it happens, and it might not happen, you know, who knows. But if it happens, it could happen like over the weekend.
8: House lawmakers delivered a bipartisan condemnation of the Iran war, passing a resolution to block President Trump from ordering further strikes. Kate Fisher reports from Washington.
11: Four Republicans joined Democrats in a vote to effectively halt military operations in the Middle East unless Congress authorizes it, ratcheting up the pressure on the administration to find a way to end the unpopular war. The 215-208 vote marked the first time that such a measure has cleared the House or Senate since the start of the conflict more than 3 months ago. It's the clearest sign yet of frustration within the GOP as the war stretches on and gas prices skyrocket. It is largely symbolic, though, as President Trump would almost certainly veto any legislation that restricts his authority.
8: At least 18 people were killed in the Ukrainian cities of Kyiv and Dnipro after a massive Russian attack. FSN's Ross Cullen has more.
12: An 8-year-old boy was among the at least 12 people who were killed in the city of Dnipro. At least 6 people were killed in the capital, Kyiv. The Ukrainian President Volodymyr Zelensky has called on the U.S. to send more air defense systems to help defend cities after the deadly strikes. Kremlin spokesman Dmitry Peskov said at a briefing on Tuesday that the conflict could be resolved by the end of the day if Ukrainian troops withdraw from the areas in eastern Ukraine that Moscow considers part of its territory. The Donetsk and Luhansk regions of Ukraine are considered sovereign Ukrainian land by the United Nations.
8: From Bureaus Worldwide, this is FSN. Chinese President Xi Jinping will travel to North Korea in the coming week. It marks his first overseas trip this year after recently hosting President Trump and Russia's Vladimir Putin in Beijing. FSN's Laura Westbrook reports from Hong Kong.
13: Chinese President Xi Jinping will travel to Pyongyang for the first time since 2019 next week. The trip comes after high-profile summits last month in Beijing with U.S. President Donald Trump and Russian President Vladimir Putin. Analysts say the trip will allow President Xi to cast China as one of the few powers able to engage with all sides in an increasingly fractured world. North Korea has accelerated its nuclear program in recent years and deepened military ties with Moscow. This week, North Korea unveiled a new facility to produce the ingredients for nuclear bombs. Experts say the plant's disclosure implies that North Korean leader Kim Jong-un is eager to cement his country's status as a nuclear weapon state ahead of Xi's visit.
8: Civil society groups in Kenya said two people were shot dead during protests against a plan to open an American Ebola quarantine facility at a military airbase in the country. Kenya has recorded no Ebola cases, and protesters say the facility, intended to treat U.S. citizens exposed to the virus in the Democratic Republic of Congo, would endanger local lives. FSN's Chris Ochamringa reports from the DRC.
14: Hundreds of people took to the streets of Nyanyuki, and they were close to that airbase where this facility is supposed to be set up, a 50-bed facility, and they held protests. They were burning tires, holding placards, and it was a very unruly crowd. Police and the military were deployed, and they fired shots, live rounds, and we're told two people died.
8: Those were some of the week's top stories. Ira Spitzer.
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1: Mr. Penguin.
2: And Richie Rich.
0: And we just started talking in the last segment about this. Accidentally called it wrestling, but...
2: Enhanced games.
0: Enhanced games. So basically, roid games.
2: Yeah, the colloquial term was like steroid Olympics.
0: Are steroids like Schedule 2 or something?
2: I don't know.
0: Or maybe they're descheduled in Las Vegas. Isn't that what you said it was?
2: Well, okay, so the event was in Las Vegas, but the athletes spent like 4 months in the Middle East. It's either Abu Dhabi or Dubai, and I always confuse those, so no. I apologize. Maybe the article will mention it. But they spent like, you know, 4 months there training and cycling onto these performance-enhancing drugs.
0: Maybe with a doctor from the
2: yes.
0: company?
2: Under supervision of medical personnel.
0: Okay.
2: So.
0: Cool. So it's not just like, I guess I didn't consider this, but it's not just like people like, yeah, I'll call up my roid guy from back in the day and we'll get started.
2: No. So like the organization seems to have, you know, good motives. And just again, what can this stuff do? How can it enhance human performance? You know, maybe the stigma of like roids and all of that is bad, and let's just see what people can do.
0: We should have these people measure the New Mexico State students when they're crossing roads before yeah. and after.
2: Yeah.
0: Like, their heart rates.
2: Know, juice them up a little bit, and maybe they're not as scared because they think they can like take on the car. Who knows?
0: Oh, my God.
1: Oh, my God.
0: It's funny.
2: Let's get into the article. The controversial enhanced games suffered a major blow. After only one world record was broken during the inaugural event, despite athletes being openly allowed to use performance-enhancing drugs. Organizers behind the heavily criticized competition had boldly promised a new era of sporting domination, insisting the use of testosterone, human growth hormones, and specialist steroids, which shattered long-standing athletic records. Huge financial incentives were also put on the table, with competitors offered a staggering $1 million bonus if they managed to break an official world record during the Las Vegas showcase. Yet after days of hype surrounding the so-called doping Olympics, only one athlete managed to cash in. Greek swimmer Christian Golomiev was the sole competitor to land the seven-figure jackpot after producing a record-breaking swim in the men's 50 freestyle.
0: How old was he?
2: I don't know.
0: Oh.
2: Backed by the game's enhancement program and controversial high buoyancy bodysuit. Oh, that was another thing. Some of the gear that they were wearing was like ridiculous.
0: I was like, what?
2: Yeah. They showed him one of these swimmer bodysuits took the swimmer like a half an hour to put on and he needed help from like three other guys to stretch it over. It was nuts.
0: Wow.
2: High buoyancy bodysuit banned in conventional competition. Golomiev clocked 20.81 seconds. That shaved 0.07 of a second off of the official world record, 20.88 seconds held by Cameron McAvoy.
0: I'm sure this isn't actually, like, now accepted as the world record, right? Because that would just mean that, well, yeah, it was the world record, but the first guy did it without the high buoyancy suit and testosterone.
2: Yeah, I don't know. It's definitely the enhanced record, right? You could put an asterisk next to it or a plus next to it, right? But they're also letting dudes break women's records, so who knows?
1: I mean, the problem, though, is, you know, with any kind of record is that there was a point in which this wasn't banned. You know, the drug use was common, and, you know, so it's like, and do we discount all records before, you know, these rules changed, or do we
0: accept those? Well, steroids is just like marijuana. Back in the 60s, it wasn't as strong.
1: Yeah.
0: I'm just kidding. I don't know if that's true.
1: I don't know either, but it's just the point that is...
0: I think testosterone is probably testosterone. That's
2: well,
0: what...
2: when you ban it, you can't study it, right? And that's part of the issue.
0: Maybe
2: right?
0: I accidentally made a joke that was actually true, you think?
2: Maybe.
0: Yeah, I don't know.
2: I'm just saying, if you know, like marijuana, right? They couldn't study the effects of marijuana legally because, hey, it's a you know Schedule 1 or whatever and banned. Mm-hmm. And you know people on roids, right? Like even baseball went to like the roid era. Right. Ah, we knew that we were on something. No way anyone's banging out that many home runs week in and week out.
1: It's definitely hard to study stuff that is, you know, whenever you criminalize something.
2: Yeah.
1: criminalize something that nobody wants to talk about their usage of it or, you know, take a study or, you know, and then what you end up having is the only people who are willing to talk about it are the people who are already in prison. And then it's like, okay, well, then your study's bad because it's like, okay, because you end up jumping to the conclusion that, like, it's only the people taking it are all
2: questionable motives.
1: Yeah,
2: involved.
1: Right.
0: Just read Arrowhead stories. Yeah. Arrowhead.com.
2: Yeah, good luck with that. Yeah. I mean, the great website if you're going to do drugs, but I don't
0: just
2: know.
0: Kidding for studies because anybody can write anything, obviously.
2: Yeah. But yeah, questionable motives, questionable intent, but this is like right out in the open. Here's what they did. Here's the cycles they were on. You know, here's the events that they're competing in. And, you know, I think a marathon record just got broken as well for like a normal marathon. And I remember several years ago, like Nike, I think it was Nike. Forgive me again for not remembering everything correctly. Nike came out with a shoe. Liar. Yeah. Nike came out with a shoe that significantly enhanced the runner's performance in marathons. And the marathons went like, nope, too good. Mm-hmm. You know, so you can't use it. Well, why not? Right? If it's like, we're trying to get to like peak human performance. And if we have technology that makes you better.
0: Yeah. It's like,
2: why not use it?
0: When the shoe first got invented, it wasn't a barefoot anymore. So.
2: Right. Yeah. So
0: that's a good point.
2: So the shoe got banned.
1: Imagine having a rule that bans all shoes. In
0: yeah.
1: Running.
0: And it had to be only barefoot running.
1: I mean, because our, you know, forefathers, yeah, forefathers in the original Olympics in Greek times, right?
2: Yeah.
1: They
2: fought naked. In right, the arena.
0: Like, have you guys seen those new shoes by, oh man, I forgot, maybe Chanel or something, that are, they're only on the heel, and they're a sandal that wraps around in your front, your middle of your foot, like your arch, and your toes and the front of your foot are all hanging out, and the rest is just a heel.
2: How bizarre.
1: I have not seen this.
0: Those are the only allowed shoes from now on.
2: Okay.
0: In the Olympics. Yeah, this has been a big thing.
2: If you wear those and aim the camera at you, we'll like double our viewership on the show.
0: Oh my gosh.
2: But yeah, so the marathon runner, like they banned shoes a while ago, and I think they credited his victory with like some new Adidas or something with like, again, performance enhancing shoes that just let you run better or impact the ground better or spring you off better, you know, with your next step. So who knows? Beyond that moment, however, the event failed to deliver the flood of record-breaking performances many organizers had predicted. British swimmer Ben Proud came painfully close.
1: Ah, this is why they said they failed.
0: Why?
1: Because they were predicting record numbers of...
0: You know, oh, so they were going out saying like, oh, it's going to be record-breaking.
2: Yeah. Yeah, I mean, it's a good way to promote it.
1: Mm-hmm. So they were wrong about the number of records maybe that were going to be broken, but... That doesn't necessarily mean it would have. It probably would have been unfair had that statement not been made.
2: Yeah, and again, like it's good promotional material, right? Like the steroid Olympics,
1: for sure.
2: We're gonna break. But they didn't have peak athletes at peak athletic performance levels, and then juicing them.
0: Yeah.
2: Right. They had past their prime athletes juicing, and then breaking personal records, which is still amazing. Like, if you hadn't done something for, like, 10 years and you come back and do it for 4 months and, like, this is the best I've ever done it, the best I've ever felt, the strongest I've ever been, I was like, oh, maybe there's on to something with these enhancements.
0: Now you're going to have to, like, get these people off of these things.
2: Why? They could just keep competing in the enhanced Olympics and making money. And again, like, maybe next time, you know, if they one of the weightlifters, you know, they ask them, like, what could you have done differently to, like, break this record? He's like, if I had one more month... You know, of training and on this stuff. I think I could have done it.
0: Like holding it in their hands right then.
2: Yeah. No, I'm paraphrasing, but that was like the gist of it, right? If I had one more month of training under medical supervision and, you know, continue to cycle on these enhancements, I think I could have broke the record.
0: Hmm.
2: So, you know, who knows? And some of these records were missed by like tenths, hundreds of seconds, right? Of past their prime athletes, right? Now being has like this. I don't know how you can call this not a success based on their performances. British swimmer Ben Proud came painfully close in the men's 50-meter butterfly, but narrowly missed out on the bonus after finishing in 22.32 seconds. Here you go. Just 0.05 outside of the world record.
0: Wow. Like still got to be his best.
2: It's a fingernail. right? Yeah. Personal, guaranteed personal best.
0: Yeah.
2: There's no way he's like, you know, his personal best is like that close.
0: Yeah.
2: American swimmer Cody Miller also impressed after undergoing an intense 8-week cycle involving HGH and testosterone. Excuse me. The Las Vegas native posted a personal best, 26.55 seconds in the men's 50-meter breaststroke, but still finished well short of the official world record mark. The biggest embarrassment for organizers when clean athletes repeatedly outperformed enhanced rivals. American swimmer Hunter Armstrong stunned the field by winning the men's 50-meter backstroke despite refusing to participate in the event's enhanced protocols.
0: What?
2: Which is fine, right? Because, again, some of these athletes, like the clean ones, still want to perform in the other organizations. Right, so they came to this clean.
0: But still, he's beating the people on steroids.
2: Yeah.
0: It's crazy.
1: Well, yeah. And actually, that's a good test subject, right? Like, I mean, because you want both the performance, enhanced performance people performing, as well as the non, because then you can compare, you know, how do the drugs actually affect people relative, you know, to those who are not taking.
2: But also, some of them are just there for the money, right? Mm-hmm. Like, I want to stay clean so I can go to these other organizations and participate, right? And I want to make some money. Because the Hands Games pays way more than other competitions. So he might have just been that good. Armstrong, who chose to remain drug-free to preserve his eligibility for the 2028 Summer Olympics in Los Angeles, dominated enhanced competitors with a winning time of 24.21.
0: I wonder where he had more fun, the enhanced Olympics or the Olympics?
2: Oh, guaranteed the enhanced Olympics.
0: Right.
2: Yeah. But again, he's clean, so he can go back to the Olympics. So he's one of the few athletes that are still in his peak performing years.
0: Yeah, that's a good point.
2: Right?
0: So that's why he's doing better than these old.
2: That's what I would suggest.
0: Everybody else was 85 and up. No, I'm just kidding.
2: Yeah.
1: Wait, they're not getting that old, are they?
0: No, if they continue this, these athletes are going to be like, I'm 85, I'm still in it. I never stopped the roids and being their personal best every year.
2: I mean, go to a good weightlifting gym and you might see an 85-year-old in like really good shape. You just don't know he's 85 because he looks like a 50-year-old.
0: Liver King looks 85.
2: Okay.
0: Do you know who that is?
2: Yeah. He also got in trouble because he said he wasn't, he said he was natty and then got busted with roids.
0: So, natty means, natural.
2: Natural, yeah.
0: I immediately thought nasty.
2: No. So he, again, Liver King, pitched on, you know, on his show, right? He presented himself as, I got all these muscles because I eat this liver diet and this, you know, carnivore primordial diet, right? And he was juicing.
0: Crazy,
2: right?
0: That's
2: so like, so it's not the diet, you know. If you did the Liver King diet, you would not look like the Liver King because you're not juicing.
0: Yeah, I mean, I wasn't like super in touch with this entire story like you just told us, but I just looked at that guy and thought he was on steroids
2: because he was.
0: Something's wrong with him.
2: Yeah, you know, I lifted weights for several years and I was strong, like I was ridiculously strong for my size. And my uncle, who's bigger than me, so like, you really want to get strong, boy? Give me some tips. He's like, I'll give you a needle. You know, I'm like, I don't need it. Like, that's not my goal. You know,
0: yeah.
2: I don't need to be that strong. I'm strong enough as it is.
0: Yeah. Like, that's one thing about the whole steroid things is it gives me the same vibe as like actresses that can't let go that they're not in their prime, like beautiful anymore. And it's kind of like sad. It's like Demi Moore, who is beautiful in my opinion, still, she's older, but she played a actress who gets past her prime and just can't accept that these younger people are getting hired on the network. And
2: oh, yeah. I forget what the name of that movie was.
0: The Substance.
2: Yeah, that was a good movie.
0: It's a really good movie, yeah. It's one movie I've actually seen.
2: I was going to say,
0: yeah.
2: Bonnie's watched a movie.
0: Yeah, and it just kind of gives me the same vibe. In fact, she takes a drug in order to look younger again. I won't like give away any details.
2: Spoiler alert.
0: Yeah, I won't spoil it. But yeah, it just gives me the same vibe. It's like, I don't know. It's like, what's so, it's almost like if you are getting a crazy facelift to be able to be the most beautiful actress, even if you succeed, it's kind of just like the same thing. It's like, yeah, but it didn't come natural. That's kind of what's great about, you know.
2: There was one customer that I had when I was, you know, again, going to the gym, and he was also going to the gym, and he was like, he was a specimen. Like tall, lean, muscular, you know, and you know, he was also older, right? He had like adult children. I was like amazed by his physique. I didn't ask him if he was, you know, juicing or anything like that. But the conversation we had was like, you know, it's got to be depressing, right, to go into the gym one day, and it's like the last day that you'll lift that heavy.
0: Yeah.
2: Right? Like you've peaked, and Father Time catches up with you, and then everything else is just either maintenance or, you know, you just start going down. Right? Like you just go to, like Arnold Schwarzenegger went to the gym one day, like he hit his personal best, and that was the end of it. Never got close to that again.
0: Yeah.
2: Right? And like that seems depressing to me. But if you, you know, if you don't want that to happen, and you just, you know, use a little bit of testosterone, a little HGH, right? And you supplement those things in, and you can hit personal best again. Right? You can prolong that time before you've actually peaked.
0: That's why it's kind of sad. It's
2: like, okay.
0: It's like somebody not accepting something.
2: Okay.
0: And it's like, I feel like it's a thing that just always comes with strings attached. Like, just like if a actress gets a facelift to try to look young again, it's like you might look different, or even maybe you look better than you look with the wrinkles, but you still look weird.
1: We're going to have to ask you this in another 10, 15 years.
0: Yeah, sure.

0: months.
1: My older brother's 8 years older than me.
0: Okay. Yeah. No, she's you know, she just hit it and she's like, I feel old. I'm like, 'cause you are old. Like, that's it. You hit 30. That's old.
1: It's not as shocking to me because of the fact that as soon as I turned 26, I almost said 16, but as soon as I turned 26, I was like, it's over. I'm in my late 20s. So it's just kind of felt that way for a while.
2: 28. That's the peak. That's the high. And then it's all downhill from there.
1: To me, it was definitely 26.
0: Then you're working towards 30.
2: You're definitely on the downhill. It's just not noticeable yet.
1: What is?
2: You're on the downhill at this point for the last 2 years. You're 30, you said, so that's 28, 29, 30.
1: Yeah, on the quote-unquote downhill. Yep, I'm a married woman. It's not the same as being an actress and, like, needing to make money on my looks or something.
0: You're lucky Ian's going to come out of prison only have looked at dudes for 8 years.
1: That's a good point.
2: Yeah, it won't matter what you look like. It's true.
1: We do have a caller on the line. James Whitt... No, I'm just kidding. Dave Ridley. I'm not going to answer you, James Whittakind. Dave Ridley in Colorado, you're on Free Talk Live. What's on your mind? By the way, Dave, James is banned again.
0: Okay.
3: Hey, guys. Okay, so I have a positive story. Have you guys heard, are you familiar with the concept of vibe coding?
0: Yes.
2: Yeah.
1: I don't really understand what it is, just like coding without a plan? Is that what it is?
0: Pretty much.
3: It's coding without code, or at least without knowing any code.
1: Oh, okay.
0: So, like, here, AI, please write this program for me that does this thing.
1: So it's just coding with AI.
2: I'm not quite sure how in the process of vibe coding that you don't pick something up, though.
0: You might. You might learn something along the way.
2: Yeah, I would think would.
3: I haven't picked up a single command. but
2: really?
3: What you do is...
2: okay.
3: I heard about this site called base44.com. And it was just described as the one that was the most user-friendly. So I said, okay, maybe even I can use this. And I popped in there and said, there was this wonderful game in 1998 that came out called Starship Troopers Battle Space, and they killed it in 2002 because it was multiplayer and they didn't want to support it. They destroyed their own source code, I believe. And then I thought, I should rebuild that game just from memory. I wonder if I could do that without spending $30. Well, sure enough, I was able to build a crude copy of the game without even spending any money at all. It only took about 30 minutes of effort. And later I went ahead and got an account. And after, $5 later, I have basically a working, fully satisfactory copy of the game that I lost in 2002.
0: You should post it in the Telegram chat so people can poop all over it.
2: I know what you're referencing.
1: Yeah. Oh, I thought you were just saying it wouldn't be good. I thought you were saying it wouldn't work. Is that part of the game?
0: No, Dave posted the trailer for his Welcome to the Free State AI movie TV show thing, and it was met with harsh criticism.
1: There's trolls in there, so.
2: Yeah.
1: People that poop on everything.
3: I didn't actually see it. Well, anyway,
0: you're better off for not having seen it then, Dave. Don't go back in there.
1: There are trolls everywhere. Which Telegram chat?
2: The funny thing is, I don't know if this is trolling or not, but...
0: I don't think it was trolling.
2: It was definitely pooping on it. It's like...
1: I thought it was good, and I thought it looks like it's like going to whet people's appetite for something in the future, and he said that he's going to use a better AI program.
2: I think what it comes down to is Dave didn't have $500,000 to throw at the computing power to do this like amazing job,
0: and it's his first effort.
2: A first effort. It came out, but it's not. It's kind of unfair to compare something that is like the first time you've ever done it.
1: I don't think most movie makers get $500,000,
2: No. The point,
1: it's just like,
2: well,
1: the top.
2: No. I mean, so if you have $500,000, the point that I was trying to make is that if you have $500,000 to pay for the compute power, the AI results get better and better with each iteration. So if you don't have $500,000, then your results are not going to be anywhere near as good as somebody using the same technology but spending more money at it.
1: Everything gets better when you throw $500,000 at it.
2: Right.
3: my theory is that we want to use AI to push liberty forward, and that it should be possible to create AI apps that can do that. For example, one thing I was looking into is, maybe this app can figure out a way to get around some of the YouTube censorship. Maybe I can have it build an app. If I want a piece of video to be seen, this app can make sure it gets seen. That's one thing that we could do, but I'm mentioning basically

0: 44 to the public, just because it's, I guess it's a request. Find a way to use this for freedom.
1: Yeah. I'm curious more about the game. I know I derailed the conversation a little bit, but you vibe-coded a game that you lost years ago.
0: Well, the world lost it. I mean, it was really popular. You know, I'm still in touch with some of the people I played with back in 1999.
2: Okay. Wow, nice.
0: But I'm also building a game that is how would you defend a small country against a foreign invader without spending any tax dollars?
2: That's awesome.
1: Like
2: without spending any tax dollars, if
1: That's
2: you
1: awesome.
2: Guys can hear it. That's awesome. Thank you for the call, Dave Ridley. And more Free Talk Live coming up. 603-283-6160 is the phone number. 603-283-6160. 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
6: From Feature Story News in San Francisco, I'm Ira Spitzer with a look back at some of the week's top stories. Israel and Lebanon agreed to renew their ceasefire, according to a joint statement issued by the U.S. The deal is dependent on a complete halt to Iran-backed Hezbollah's attacks and would create pilot security zones inside Lebanon from which Hezbollah operatives would be banned. Israeli Ambassador to the U.S. Yehiel Leiter called it a positive step.
7: Hezbollah is going to understand that there is now an agreement between Israel and Lebanon, backed by the United States. We are full of hope that this time it will succeed, because we see that the people of Lebanon are committed to freeing their country from this malign influence of Hezbollah and Iran.
6: Meanwhile, U.S. President Trump said recent strikes between Iran and the U.S. don't mean that a peace deal between the two countries can't be reached.
8: We got it. We nipped it in the bud very quickly, as we do with the greatest military in the world. But some people would say they were slightly provoked because we took a strong action for a different reason. So they were reciprocating it. The negotiation itself has gone very well, actually. Very well. I mean, if it happens, and it might not happen, you know, who knows? But if it happens, it could happen like over the weekend.
6: House lawmakers delivered a bipartisan condemnation of the Iran war, passing a resolution to block President Trump from ordering further strikes. Kate Fisher reports from Washington.
9: Four Republicans joined Democrats in a vote to effectively halt military operations in the Middle East unless Congress authorizes it, ratcheting up the pressure on the administration to find a way to end the unpopular war. The 215-208 vote marked the first time that such a measure has cleared the House or Senate since the start of the conflict more than 3 months ago. It's the clearest sign yet of frustration within the GOP as the war stretches on and gas prices skyrocket. It is largely symbolic, though, as President Trump would almost certainly veto any legislation that restricts his authority.
6: At least 18 people were killed in the Ukrainian cities of Kyiv and Dnipro after a massive Russian attack. FSN's Ross Cullen has more.
10: An 8-year-old boy was among the at least 12 people who were killed in the city of Dnipro. At least 6 people were killed in the capital, Kyiv. The Ukrainian President Volodymyr Zelensky has called on the US to send more air defense systems to help defend cities after the deadly strikes. Kremlin spokesman Dmitry Peskov said at a briefing on Tuesday that the conflict could be resolved by the end of the day if Ukrainian troops withdraw from the areas in eastern Ukraine that Moscow considers part of its territory. The Donetsk and Luhansk regions of Ukraine are considered sovereign Ukrainian land by the United Nations.
6: From Bureaus Worldwide, this is a...
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1: Mr. Penguin.
2: And Richie Rich.
0: And we have a caller on the line, so let's go to the phones. We have Turd Ferguson. Turd, today I was listening to Pop Bible. I was listening to the last, like, four songs of Teenage Dream, and I was like, I can't believe I haven't listened to this in, like, a year. Like, the last four songs. Like, Who Am I Living For? Right into Pearl. Right into Hummingbird Heartbeat. Right into Not Like the Movies.
3: Perfect.
4: That's amazing. That's amazing last four songs. But
2: what a set.
4: Pearl is probably my least favorite song on that album, and Hummingbird Heartbeat is probably my favorite.
0: Yeah.
4: So, yes, that's interesting. Hummingbird Heartbeat is definitely the kinkiest song on that album, that's for sure. But I'm surprised you haven't listened to it in a year, because I listen to that album probably at least three times a week.
0: It's just like, I don't know how to explain it. Sometimes whole albums will just get out of my, like, I feel like everybody does this, right? Like, whole albums will leave your, like, repertoire. What am I trying
2: memory?
0: To say?
2: Memory?
0: Not memory either.
2: Playlist.
0: You can't forget that already. Yeah, like current songs you're listening to. And then you'll just be like, oh, you know what sounds great right now? To be fair, I've listened to that album probably more than most people on the planet. Like, you know what I mean?
4: Yeah.
0: So.
4: You probably listened to it more than anyone else on the planet except for me.
0: The one time that I ever did Molly, the songs I decided to listen to were that album, Teenage Dream, and the album by Lana Del Rey, Honeymoon. That doesn't really make sense with Molly, but whatever. It was great.
4: Well, Teenage Dream definitely makes sense with Molly.
0: It does.
4: Especially with Molly being such an aphrodisiac. And you know what else is the ultimate aphrodisiac? Teenage Dream. So that's a great combination. But I was going
2: to
4: say,
2: didn't you hear Bonnie's about to be 30? It's over.
0: It's over.
2: No,
0: it's
2: more
0: over
2: Molly, no more Teenage Dreams.
0: I never want to do Molly again.
4: Are you kidding? Molly and Teenage Dream is HRT for Bonnie's body, basically.
0: HRT.
4: Dude, if she takes Molly regularly and listens to Teenage Dream,
0: I don't
4: she'll
0: take
4: be
0: Molly
4: like,
0: regularly.
4: You're a fan.
0: No, but seriously,
2: it was like turning back the clock.
0: I do think that pop music keeps you skinny and hot. You know, sit around having thoughts of suicide because you're listening to whatever the hell these other people listen to. You have positive thoughts all the time, and
4: Nirvana.
0: Yeah, exactly.
4: I love Nirvana, but
2: name three Nirvana songs.
0: Oh yeah.
2: Oh yeah.
4: I can name you probably Nirvana songs you haven't even heard of.
2: Yeah, probably.
0: Oh my god, yeah.
2: It was more my stepbrother who was into Nirvana. I listened to it in passing. Yeah.
4: Well, I was going to say, though, I can't decide who is more based, the Libertarian National Committee or the Libertarian Party of New Hampshire.
0: What?
4: I can't tell who's more based.
2: How is the National Party based in any way?
0: Yeah, that's why I said that.
4: Because they just kicked the Libertarian Party of New Hampshire out.
0: Oh my god.
2: That seemed reasonable given all the circumstances.
4: But hold on. But the Libertarian Party of New Hampshire is so based that they did all the things to make them want to kick them out. So
2: yeah.
4: I can't decide who's the more based party.
2: I would say, to help you out, I would say it's still the Libertarian Party of New Hampshire, because what the Libertarian National Committee did wasn't based, it was reasonable.
4: I'd say it's extremely based.
2: Okay.
4: If I was in the LNC, the first people I'd kick out would be the New Hampshireites.
2: Yeah, which is what they did. Took them like all
4: eventually,
2: of like 5 minutes. They didn't even wait. Like,
4: out.
2: All you guys break for lunch. We're going to go into a meeting and boot these fools.
0: Yeah.
2: And then they did.
4: Yeah, now that's, dude, you're making my penis erect right now.
2: I have that effect on people.
0: I don't know if you can say that on the air.
4: I wouldn't have even, props to them, I wouldn't have even held the meeting. I would have just put the hammer down, been like, banned. There would be no vote on it. I would have just been like, you're banned.
0: Even more reason you'd get sued. I think that they might get sued over this. I don't know.
2: Jeremy's threatening to sue.
0: Oh, really?
4: Well, maybe, but do you really think anybody would really get, like, let's just say they do get sued by the Libertarian Party of New Hampshire. Do you think that anybody's really going to care?
2: The general public's not going to care. But it's going to impact the National Party financially.
0: Yeah, I think that's the point of getting sued, not people caring.
2: Right. And which will again harm any sort of outreach or activism that they could do, because they're going to be burdened with less finances to do all that stuff.
4: Like, they care about outreach. By the way, I will say that I believe that Angela McArdle, besides being a total babe, and she is, by the way, she's a foxy mama. Done more for the libertarian movement than the Libertarian Party's done in decades, maybe ever. And they're all upset about it. But yeah, I'm sure the reason why the Libertarian Party is losing membership and in decline is totally because of Angela McArdle and not because of the fat naked men dancing at their conventions. The Libertarian Party can have its conventions with their fat naked men dancing and nobody will care. Everyone will think it's even more of a joke than it already is. Everybody knows.
2: Which, again, is another reason to go with the dress code, right? To mitigate that sort of damage.
0: What do you think, Turd? If you were a delegate in the Libertarian Party and you went to the National Convention and they did pass the proposed dress code, would you have broken it or said, well, this is the rules?
4: I break it for the hot women. But for all the – but there will be no fat naked men dancing unless the fat naked man dancing is going to let me throw up all over him in the middle. Yeah, then it's okay.
0: That's what you're into.
2: I think it's a bold assumption that you think there's going to be hot women at a Libertarian convention.
4: Well, hey, Angela McArdle's there.
0: True.
4: I wouldn't impregnate Angela McArdle.
0: You mean gross.
2: Like 1% or less.
4: Well,
2: you can name one hot Libertarian. at a national convention, one hot Libertarian female.
4: Yeah. Well, I'm...
0: I thought of one I want to say because she would be against me, against my side, and I don't like her, so I'm not going to say.
2: Okay.
0: I will...
2: Name names!
0: No.
2: Okay.
0: And besides, I don't even think of her as, like, super hot. I just think Turd would see her as hot.
2: Yeah.
4: You mean Avens?
0: Yes.
4: Oh, yeah.
0: Oh, and yeah, you don't even sound that excited.
2: Again, you got it's comparative.
4: Well, I think she's good looking. Right? I mean, I don't know. I think I'd rather bang Angela.
0: Okay, this is getting inappropriate. I don't like this conversation.
2: Like a Libertarian 10 is like a National 4 or 5.
0: Yeah. Anything else on your mind? Well, okay, as far as the Libertarian National, the LP getting banned and everything, what do you think is based about LP and H?
2: They're racist.
4: The derogatory things they say about people. They were the first ones to get banned, and it wasn't just me taking over and banning everyone simultaneously. So I think that's pretty based. I mean, because if it were me, none of them would be really based. I would just come in and just disband. I would just disband the Libertarian Party altogether. I would ban the Libertarian Party. Period.
0: You'd walk in there.
2: That's what Jeremy was trying to do.
0: You'd be escorted out.
2: Or disaffiliated, because that was Jeremy Kaufman's whole platform.
0: And he got escorted out.
2: And it got disaffiliated.
0: And also escorted out.
2: Yeah. Well, that was for something entirely different. That wasn't part of that. Yeah.
0: For complaining about it or whatever.
2: Right.
4: He should change his last name to Cuckman.
0: Oh my gosh.
2: Go on. Who's he cucking for?
4: He's I don't know. Somebody.
2: Who's banging his wife?
4: He's cucking on behalf of himself. He's all cucked.
2: I don't think that's a real thing. The weird thing about the Libertarian, the New Hampshire thing, right, is there's already in motion people filing paperwork to reaffiliate a new New Hampshire party, and apparently I need way more information on this. But it's being done by someone adjacent to Jeremy Kaufman. Right? Like, why would you do that? Like, you're part of the team that got the boot. Like, why would the National Party allow you to reaffiliate if you're just going to cause the same, mess that the current LPNH?
0: Well, no matter what, if a new LPNH is created, people that live in New Hampshire are allowed to attend and then become members and then vote Jeremy as head again. So it's just kind of pointless.
2: unless it's put together by non-Jeremy acolytes.
0: Yeah, but then they just go, if it has to be run democratically, then the Jeremy acolytes just go in and take over.
2: No, you just put that, you just recreate, put that in the bylaws that disallows that from happening.
0: If they can put in the
2: children
0: bylaws,
2: are not allowed to vote. Yeah.
0: If they put in the bylaws that they're not allowed to, that Jeremy's never allowed to be chair.
2: Yeah.
0: That'd be, no, I'm just laughing about the idea.
4: Well, I'm just wondering why anybody would ever want to be a part of the Libertarian Party anyway. I mean, it's a joke.
2: Well, because degenerates aren't generally allowed into the Democrats and Republican Party, so they got no place to go.
4: Well, the Libertarian Party's been a joke basically since Harry Brown passed away.
0: I think that people just like think, oh, we can turn this thing around. We can make this thing help us and bring more liberty to our lives. And I don't think it's true. I don't think in the authoritarian 49 that you can use the Libertarian Party or really many other things at all in order to bring more liberty to your life. And the only method, in my opinion, is the concentration method to New Hampshire.
2: Which is why it was proposed like 35 years ago or whenever that white paper was written up.
4: I don't think that's going to work. Well, it's not working right now. I can tell you the right way to live free is just to pick the least bad way to live your life. And whether that's combining a bunch of different states, just free your mind. Brown talked about and how I found freedom in an unfree world.
0: It's just fake.
1: It's literally just delusion.
0: Yeah. Like, I actually feel good even though I'm a slave. It's not actual freedom. Yeah. And I actually got annoyed when, I don't like to say the word annoyed, I guess. I mean, I shouldn't say the word annoyed, but I just disagreed and didn't resonate with the message when Ross Ulbricht was saying this at Porkfest, saying just like, all I want to tell you guys, you porcupines at Porkfest is just free your mind more so than your body, because that's what I learned in jail. In jail for the rest of your life, yeah, it's a good coping mechanism, but when you have the ability to affect change in your life, you shouldn't just throw that out the window and say, well, I feel fine. I feel okay. I'm sorry, it's not true.
1: This is why I've never put him on a pedestal in the first place, Ross Ulbricht.
2: Well, if you accept the confines that you're in, right, mm-hmm. it's a good idea to free your mind, right? But if you don't accept the confines that you're in, it's a good idea to fight.
1: I like what he did. I just don't, I think if I were him, I would have moved to New Hampshire and then continued with what he was doing. But
4: regardless of where Ross Ulbricht lived in the United States, he was going to get locked up.
0: No, he's talking about
2: He's talking about now.
0: He's talking about when he got free.
1: He has every chance. I was talking about before. However, given that he has out now, he has every opportunity to correct his actions.
0: I don't think moving to New Hampshire was going to keep him out of jail, but...
1: I wasn't suggesting it would have kept him out of jail.
4: It's not going to make him any freer than he is now. The easiest way to do this is to figure out individually for just numero uno how to make your life
0: wives and children, unlike you, turd.
4: Yeah. You get 85 years, except for Bonnie, who's Peter Pan with Teenage Dream and Molly. You get 85 years.
2: But here's the thing. Even if you're looking out for numero uno.
4: Or you could spend it making your own situation better.
2: Yeah, but even if you're going to do that and make your situation better and look out for numero uno, you get a head start by concentrating with others.
1: Yeah.
0: Yeah.
2: Like you're immediately better off by being here.
4: How are you better off living in Keene? You live in Keene,
0: right? Keene isn't where he lives for one thing, and for another
4: on a global scale, if you look at New Hampshire, you've got inside New Hampshire, the equivalent to like the United States on the world scale is like Grafton.
0: Nobody tries to say that Keene is the most free, but I'm just saying your premise is flawed.
2: There's also trade-offs. There are freer parts of New Hampshire that I couldn't make as much money because I don't work remote.
0: Ian chose Keene because it's front lines, not because it's the freest.
4: Let me just finish my point. On a global scale, if you take New Hampshire and compare it to globally, like, the United States is probably, like, one of the most free places in the world, right? So, like, Grafton, if you look at it on the New Hampshire scale, is the most free. And then, like, North Korea on the global scale is the least free. And Keene is the least free in New Hampshire.
0: I don't think it's the least free in New Hampshire. I think that'd be about
4: the same. My point is you're already violating your own logic
0: That's not true, because I'm not here because it's the freest place in New Hampshire. I'm here because Ian chose it as like a frontline place.
1: The reason that we moved to New
3: Hampshire. Yeah, but you could be even freer if you moved to Grafton.
0: What are the actual, like,
1: it's not about that, dude. It's about working towards achieving that.
0: No, you need to concentrate in one state. This is the same conversation we had yesterday. You're just copying Chad. We need to grab the whole state because it doesn't make any sense to move to one place.
3: I had to work at the club last night.
0: Okay, maybe you're not copying Chad. But last night somebody called in and was saying, no, what you need to be doing is like a free city or a town or Rania, but in New Hampshire, and not doing the whole state.
2: There's trade-offs.
3: Well, even if you don't like that argument, by your own logic.
0: No, that's not true. It's not that is not true by my own logic, because my own logic tells me things that are reality, such as that there are things like. No, because like you talked a lot, and I want to talk. So first of all, one thing that's true is that if you concentrate everyone in one spot and you don't actually try to free the whole state, the state has the power over you. So like, if we don't have people changing laws statewide, and we only have people in a 3,000 people Orania village in one spot, the state can go after us. So
1: I mean one of the reasons that we've been successful in New Hampshire is because we are spread out and we're winning offices in different parts of the state, which then builds up the amount of representation we have at the state level, which is what it's going to allow us it's allowing us to have influence already, but it's going to allow us to make more major changes down the road. If we're concentrated, then we'll have like one rep or two reps or whatever, or three or four at the most, versus if we're spread out a bit more throughout the state, then
0: plus how are we going to get people to move here
1: representation.
0: If we're trying to tell them that like their lives will be confined to this 3,000 people village and they can't have any of their own talents and interests,
1: you
0: like,
1: would have far fewer people moving
0: Fewer people would move,
2: and whereas you could move to Grafton. Like for me personally, I don't live in Grafton because I have to have a regular job.
1: Right,
2: I don't work remotely. I like going to stores.
1: And this is one of the reasons.
0: That's why I don't want to go to an island.
1: This is one of the reasons New Hampshire was picked, is because it has, one, besides it being liberty leaning, it's got New Hampshire wasn't picked because it was the most libertarian leaning state. It was picked because it has the most, it has the best prospects for
0: change,
2: the most accessible legislature.
1: Right. And one of the examples, like Wyoming, for example, I think Wyoming was one of them.
0: Yeah.
1: That may have been even above
2: Free New State Wyoming
1: as far as freedom is concerned. But the reason Wyoming is not a good state is because it's such a rural state and so spread out, you would never be able to get, people are leaving Wyoming. They're not going to Wyoming because there's no jobs, right? And the economy, if you do move to Wyoming, there's a very, very small number of like types of jobs that you'd be able to apply for. And I don't know about you, but I'm not going to be a rancher, right? Like, it's just not happening.
2: It's not libertarian jobs.
1: Right. Well, I don't
2: know. We need techies.
1: Maybe that too. But New Hampshire has the opportunity for a lot of different types of jobs. Whether you're a tech person or you need medical, there's a huge medical industry here. There's actually industrial type jobs here, surprisingly.
0: If you actually want to create a place where
1: education,
0: your future, children and grandchildren stay and are free, and that's what you're fighting for, it's different than what Turd is fighting for, because Turd is literally saying, like, exactly what he's saying is the truth, that he's only fighting for his own personal benefit.
2: Still better
0: in
2: here.
0: The moment. Yeah.
2: Still better it's, here. Not, even if you're own for your own personal benefit.
1: I'm not fighting for what I want so much as, personally, in terms of different freedoms, because freedoms are, it's universal freedom, right? And this is why I don't really care what we're fighting for. If somebody's fighting for something here, I'm going to get behind them and support them, because it doesn't really matter to me what particular freedom that we expand on so much as that we are seeing expansion in freedom.
2: Yeah. So I a long time ago, I had a conversation with my dad. I was talking to someone else about this as well. And my dad said, to paraphrase again, I am free because I don't want to do anything illegal. Right. Like, but his box was smaller than the state box, which is fine. So he's as free as he needs to be. Right. So if all you want to do is like go to the club and spend time fixing up your shower and bang teenagers, right, then Shrewsbury's probably as free as you need to be.
0: Oh, I thought you were describing your dad. So I was a little like distracted. No. I was like, what?
2: No, because he's already free. Like I don't want to do anything illegal. Like, why do I need more freedom if I can do everything I want to do? Because there's nothing I can't do that I don't want to do. Right, this is it. I go to work, I go home, I sit down, I put on the sports, I'm free. Right? Turd goes to work, fixes up his shower, goes to the club, tries to hit on teenage girls.
0: Fails.
2: Maybe. Who knows?
0: Just kidding.
2: Right? Well, at least with the gym chick. Right? I remember that. Right? But like he's as free as he needs to be because he doesn't want to do anything more.
5: Yeah, this is just kind of silly to me. Like I'm not a big drug user. You know, I don't need decriminalization for personal use. I still want to see decriminalization, but we have it. But it's the point is I don't care. Like it doesn't affect me personally. But that doesn't mean I don't want to see it. And that's I think the difference between libertarians and like others, right? Like you know the Republicans want certain freedoms, like gun freedoms, for example. And
0: I want untold goodness that we probably can't even imagine to unfold in some place for people who want it. People who don't want it, I actually want them to stay away from New Hampshire.
5: Oh yeah, for sure, for sure. If you just want one kind of freedom, you're not a libertarian. Please don't move to New Hampshire.
0: Yeah, that's true. We were talking yesterday on the show about how there are people with like pet freedoms that care the most about their own freedom or care the most about this one freedom or two freedoms. But
2: one,
0: I would still want
2: issue
0: them.
2: Voters.
0: Yeah.
2: Single issue voters.
0: But I would still want those people that even have their like pet freedoms. Like a lot of times it's like pot. I would still want them to have other freedoms they want to fight for.
2: Right. If they're going to come here and fight for pot freedom, great.
0: Yeah. You're on. But
2: if they're
0: going to
2: come
0: Richie
2: here
0: finish.
2: And fight for pot freedom and also take away other freedoms because they don't care.
0: Right, yeah. Right. Then I don't want them here.
5: Yeah, and I should clarify when I say don't move here if you only care about one freedom. If you're not going to fight us on other freedoms, I'm more
2: help out on the one.
5: I'm willing to take you to move here and help us with that one freedom, but if you're going to be fighting us on other freedoms, then stay away.
0: What's another problem?
2: We need to have a sales. We're going to legalize drugs. We need to have a sales tax.
5: Yeah, okay. If you're going to come and promote legalization of drugs, but then you're going to demand a sales tax for it, stay away.
2: Right.
3: I've never demanded sales. Well, you get first of all, you said a lot of things.
0: No, it wasn't about you. It was that was a hypothetical sales tax person. But you,
3: I'm just going to try to respond to New Hampshire Democrat. I'm probably going to miss a few things because I've forgotten them already. But well, first of all, Chris, you're totally wrong. Wyoming's population is growing right now, so that's a statistical fact. You can just look up. Anybody can. But just a few more things. If the
0: Liar.
3: Argument is that,
0: just kidding.
3: If the argument is
5: nah,
3: that
5: probably right, actually.
3: You can't move to Grafton because then New Hampshire
5: it still
3: will then
5: change the point, but
3: will then prevent Grafton from doing what it wants to. I don't see how that logic's any different than the United States will prevent New Hampshire from doing what it's. I see no difference. Every government says it
5: actually,
3: it
5: probably has a point on that
3: is
5: one.
3: Just a. A government is literally just a monopoly.
0: Listen, I do believe that you're right that the United States will eventually turn its ire towards New Hampshire. But the thing is, we'll have a fighting chance. You don't have a fighting chance if you're the one libertarian in San Antonio, Texas.
5: Well, you got to start somewhere. Is what it ultimately boils down to, dude.
3: Well,
5: and eventually, maybe we'll get lucky.
0: These are like the same kind of arguments when somebody's like, "Oh, but you don't have all your freedoms right now." It's like, okay, it didn't happen immediately.
2: Yeah, I'm not moving until you're the actual free state.
3: That argument does hold water because it's true. But my point though
2: no because they're still not any they're worse off wherever they are
0: yeah
3: all right well my okay so my point is that if your argument is that the United States could say no to New Hampshire in the same way that New Hampshire could say no to Grafton, then it all
0: no because that's not all that's not true because the thing is we would never get to the point where all of a sudden the United States is looking at us like, well, look how much freedom they've grabbed and we need to get over them if we can't even grab the freedom because we've done is liberate Grafton, which all that would really be is going there and buying houses and living your life day to day for the most part.
3: And then you could take over the government of Grafton in the same way you plan to take over the government of New Hampshire.
0: And what would that accomplish?
3: Smaller scale. And by the way,
0: what would that accomplish? We already covered all this stuff. Then that's why why I'm muting you because it's just like if we already covered like oh yeah, and then you don't have a job, and then nobody wants to move there because their talents and interests have to do with like living on the seacoast or having a techie job, like
2: or commuting to Boston.
0: And the other thing is like New Hampshire. It's not just that they would like crush you because they're mad at you or something. It's just the fact that you're not actually affecting change statewide. So state tyranny will continue to grow.
5: Grafton hasn't been as effective as New Hampshire as a whole, freedom wise. So
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0: We took a strong action for a different reason, so they were reciprocating it. The negotiation itself has gone very well, actually. Very well. I mean, if it happens, and it might not happen, you know, who knows? But if it happens, it could happen like over the weekend.
1: House lawmakers delivered a bipartisan condemnation of the Iran war, passing a resolution to block President Trump from ordering further strikes. Kate Fisher reports from Washington.
2: Four Republicans joined Democrats in a vote to effectively halt military operations in the Middle East unless Congress authorizes it, ratcheting up the pressure on the administration to find a way to end the unpopular war. The 215-208 vote marked the first time that such a measure has cleared the House or Senate since the start of the conflict more than 3 months ago. It's the clearest sign yet of frustration within the GOP as the war stretches on and gas prices skyrocket. It is largely symbolic, though, as President Trump would almost certainly veto any legislation that restricts his authority.
1: At least 18 people were killed in the Ukrainian cities of Kyiv and Dnipro after a massive Russian attack. FSN's Ross Cullen has more.
3: An 8-year-old boy was among the at least 12 people who were killed in the city of Dnipro. At least 6 people were killed in the capital, Kyiv. The Ukrainian President Volodymyr Zelensky has called on the US to send more air defense systems to help defend cities after the deadly strikes. Kremlin spokesman Dmitry Peskov said at a briefing on Tuesday that the conflict could be resolved by the end of the day if Ukrainian troops withdraw from the areas in eastern Ukraine that Moscow considers part of its territory. The Donetsk and Luhansk regions of Ukraine are considered sovereign Ukrainian land by the United Nations.
1: From Bureaus Worldwide, this is FSN. Chinese President Xi Jinping will travel to North Korea in the coming week. It marks his first overseas trip this year after recently hosting President Trump and Russia's Vladimir Putin in Beijing. FSN's Laura Westbrook reports from Hong Kong.
4: Chinese President Xi Jinping will travel to Pyongyang for the first time since 2019 next week. The trip comes after high-profile summits last month in Beijing with U.S. President Donald Trump and Russian President Vladimir Putin. Analysts say the trip will allow President Xi to cast China as one of the few powers able to engage with all sides in an increasingly fractured world. North Korea has accelerated its nuclear program in recent years and deepened military ties with Moscow. This week, North Korea unveiled a new facility to produce the ingredients for nuclear bombs. Experts say the plant's disclosure implies that North Korean leader Kim Jong-un is eager to cement his country's status as a nuclear weapon state ahead of Xi's visit.
1: Civil society groups in Kenya said 2 people were shot dead during protests against a plan to open an American Ebola quarantine facility at a military airbase in the country. Kenya has recorded no Ebola cases, and protesters say the facility, intended to treat U.S. citizens exposed to the virus in the Democratic Republic of Congo, would endanger local lives. FSN's Chris Ochamringa reports from the DRC.
5: Hundreds of people took to the streets of Nanyuki, and they were close to that airbase where this facility is supposed to be set up, a 50-bed facility, and they held protests. They were burning tires, holding placards, and it was a very unruly crowd. Police and the military were deployed, and they fired shots, live rounds, and we're told 2 people died.
1: Those were some of the week's top stories. Ira Spitzer.
6: According to a new report, the vast majority of Americans simply want to be safe, happy, rich, comfortable, entertained, thin, and romantically fulfilled. The Onion spoke to a few of the survey's respondents who also claimed they want to be healthy, fulfilled, and successful and energized at all times.
7: All I want is a low-stress job, a nice house, affordable health care, and low gas prices, you know? 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
6: According to the survey, 63% of all Americans want their summers to be hot but not too hot. 85% want the government to stop all wars and world hunger and make quick and easy weight loss possible. 93% want to be emotionally satisfied, plus a soulmate, unconditional love from their parents, and a big happy dog.
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0: Thank Mark. You, Mark. Wait, he didn't hear you.
1: Oh, did he do it?
2: 6'7".
1: Yeah.
0: 6'7". Nice.
1: Way to go, Mark.
0: That's what it is.
1: Appreciate that. That's about the enthusiasm I expected when I suggested it.
0: He has a big smile on his face. And luckily he's on camera this time.
1: I don't know what I'm saying. 6'7".
2: I've got a job to do, Richie Rich, and I do it well.
1: I appreciate it.
2: I'm a talker for hire with no plans to retire, and all the sucker MCs can call me sire.
0: Oh, my God. Is that Beastie Boys?
2: It's a riff on the Boba Fett rap.
1: Do you have a Cameo account, Mark?
0: Boba
1: by any
0: Fett?
1: Chance?
2: I don't even know what Cameo is.
1: Okay.
0: You should get a Cameo account. People would love that. I seriously think people would love that, Mark, and you can make money. Cameo?
1: It's a face and voice for hire.
0: Yes, that's exactly what it is. So it's like if somebody wanted to have Mark Edging, you know, Mark Edge, show them or say happy birthday to them or like their wife for a present, they would hire you to say like, hey, Crystal, I heard that it's your birthday and I wanted to say have a good day and say some Mark catchphrase, things like that.
1: Eat your manwich.
0: Sure. Eat your manwich.
2: If I remember after the show, I'll do it.
0: That's awesome. I seriously think that people would like that.
2: Some would.
3: I think AI is going to overtake that.
0: I haven't thought about that.
3: Because, like, I can. Why would I pay this washed up celebrity?
0: Because you know it's not real. Because
1: it's Mark Edge. Not a washed up celebrity.
3: No,
0: he's saying because it's usually washed up celebrity. He wasn't calling Mark a washed up celebrity.
3: Hey, I was that kid on that TV show in the 90s, and now I do cameos.
0: The thing is, like, yes, you could always get a fake thing, say something fake, like, even before AI, but it's like, this is like, oh my God, that is so nice of them. They really said that to me. If you just mean, like, people are getting tricked, yeah, that sucks. That could definitely happen.
2: What about?
1: Hi, this is Danny Bonaducci.
2: Does it give them a MIDI for their ringtone? What's it do?
0: No, it just sends them a video. It's like, oh, now my mom and dad did this with they and my little brother and sister are obsessed with the show The Middle, and it has Patricia Heaton, and honestly, I don't think the other people are very famous. Patricia Heaton is the mom of the show, and she's like the main character kind of, and it's honestly really funny. It's like a sitcom. And, like, a very friendly, family-friendly type of show. I don't even know what the network is, do you?
3: No.
0: I know Angela
1: streaming
0: knows about it
1: somewhere.
0: Because
3: I just know the show,
0: but my parents'
3: ABC
0: house too.
3: Family,
0: something
3: whatever,
0: like that.
3: One of those.
0: And anyways, the son in the show, his name is Brick, he's, like, supposed to be autistic, and, like, it's really, he's, like, a funny character, and my parents got him to, like, send a video saying happy birthday to one of my little siblings, I don't remember which one, and now they're like, oh, that's just, like, it's really him, and, like, you know, you see him outside of his thing, and the other thing is he's like, okay, so this is whatever his name is, saying happy birthday to you, and then he, like, can switch into the Brick voice, let's say, like, you know what I mean? Okay.
1: Dear class of 2026, our pitted fool doesn't pass the final exams.
0: So I think we've explained Cameo enough, and I'm just, like, tickled by this idea. I think Mark definitely needs to. I know multiple people.
2: Speaking of class of 2026, though.
0: Okay.
2: My young son just got the salutatorian at his high school. So he is, it's second place in high school is what it means.
0: That's awesome.
2: And he got to give his little speech and, you know, just kind of did, yay, we're all graduating. Good luck in college. You know, that kind of speech. But it was nice. I mean, I was glad to see it.
1: How do you feel about graduations with multiple valedictorians?
2: It doesn't make any sense, but I suppose that, you know, parents want that. Why? What's the reason?
0: I've never heard of that. That would have been helpful in my case because I felt literally bad that I was valedictorian because this my salutatorian. That's how I thought you said it. I didn't know there was a second T.
2: Salutatorian, I believe.
0: But anyways, he, like, was a shoo-in for valedictorian his whole life because we lived in the middle of nowhere, and
1: Bonnie transferred in.
0: Exactly. And I just get there, and I beat him so easily because, like, their school is so easy. It's math is just called math. To be fair, he could have tried harder by taking more college classes. I took college classes in high school, and then on top of that, because I had taken French all 4 years, it just weighed more. So technically, he literally had a higher GPA than me, but he had a higher GPA with math called math.
1: Okay.
0: You know what I mean?
1: Yeah.
0: Like, it's like if I get a B in this, like, AP class from Texas, it
1: counts
0: just,
1: as an A.
0: It weighed more.
1: Right. Yeah.
0: So
1: yeah.
0: I felt bad, and I was like, I don't even care enough. I feel bad. Like, I wish I could just give it to him. But, and I literally felt like I had, like, side eye from his, like, family and stuff. But anyways,

0: It would have been great if there were two valedictorians.
1: It was a headline that came up several weeks ago. I didn't use it for show prep, but it was like record number of valedictorians at this, you know, high school. And it was like 11 or 12 of them.
0: Wow.
1: I was like, you know, which is the one giving the speech?
0: Maybe there
1: right?
0: just
1: like, that's the real one.
0: Some way that people have like tied in every single...
1: 12
0: you know, like,
1: people tied in everything?
2: Like
1: with no tiebreaker?
2: 6,000 kids.
0: Yeah.
2: I can feel like there's probably, you know... Instead of a high school of like 400 kids, yeah, there's probably like a top one out of that. But once you're at like a some of these massive high schools, there's gonna be like 3 or 4 kids that really are, you know, stand out that probably deserve
0: if there's
2: some 6,000 sort of
0: tiebreakers. Class, I haven't heard
1: there's
0: of that.
1: There's gotta be tiebreakers.
0: But maybe like 2,000 or something.
1: Make them do PE, and like the winner of the 100-meter dash is the valedictorian.
0: So
1: they probably can't do PE
3: good
1: very
3: for
1: well.
3: Their high, if it's good for their college, I say
0: too.
3: Do it.
1: I know.
0: Yeah.
1: The valedictorian's usually not that good at sports.
0: No,
1: real.
0: But the valedictorian, if they were in any sport, like they're weighed heavier. So like
1: right.
0: basically like it's like, oh, and you were doing this with doing PE or not PE.
1: Right.
0: See, I don't do sports. Since you were in volleyball too, like my, I transferred to the middle of nowhere. And that's how I won valedictorian, not trying hard at all in high school in Utah. And there was 8 people in my class. But in Texas, where I went to most of high school, there were about 1,000 people by the time my class graduated without me. And my valedictorian.
2: Like 1,000 in your class?
0: Yes.
2: So then that's 4,000 kids in a high school.
0: Yes. I mean, it was maybe more. Yeah.
2: Yeah, that's gigantic.
0: It was the first 6A school in Texas.
1: Do you know how many valedictorians they had in your graduating
0: class? 1, and I know who she is.
1: Okay, all right.
0: And guess what? My AP...
1: So see, even 1,000, they found 1.
0: Yeah, exactly. My AP geography teacher... married that valedictorian.
1: Wow, creepy.
0: I think that he was like 30 when we were freshmen, so...
1: That's not too bad then.
0: She's like a year younger than me because I'm like a year older than everybody in my class. Yeah, I thought that was
2: at
0: crazy.
2: At least he waited.
0: No, the thing is, gap is probably less than Ian's and my gap, probably. But it's just the fact that he was a teacher and her teacher.
1: I get it.
0: You know? I'm not saying like, oh,
1: did they
0: evil
1: meet up
0: hang
1: later?
0: Him.
1: Did they meet
0: I'm
1: up later
0: person.
1: In life? Like she graduated college, moved
0: no
1: back
0: one,
1: to hometown, and then started dating?
0: No one that I know has that story.
1: Okay.
0: Everyone wants to know. Like,
1: she's like 19 and pregnant with his kid already.
0: I don't know if they have kids. Honestly,
1: okay.
0: I don't know that girl very well. She was always nice.
2: My track coach did totally knock up the fresh 18 graduate that he coached and like was a teacher of.
0: Are they like together?
2: Well, yeah, they have like a whole son.
0: Yeah, but are they together or just
1: supposed
0: like
1: to have a son.
2: I don't
1: just
2: know.
1: Not,
2: I don't know if they. I know
0: like
2: they got
0: married.
2: Married
0: or something. Oh, okay.
2: I don't know if they're still together.
0: Okay.
1: Okay.
2: But the,
3: my English teacher got the a high graduating senior the year before I entered high school. So I think everybody's got one of these things.
0: I felt like mine was like going to be like the craziest one. All this is pretty crazy.
1: As
0: I guess,
1: a creepy
0: like,
1: old guy, I'm fine with age gaps. Like
0: I'm fine with old age gaps too, and I'm a 30-year-old woman. So if that tells the listener anything, because at this point it's not like I'm like so young that I have any opinion.
1: Maybe not
0: like,
1: the same age gap as Turd Ferguson, but like close to it.
0: Well,
3: I think that it's none of my business. As long as everybody's an adult in the situation, I'm not going to tell anybody how they've got to live. And, you know, people who get on social media, as far as I'm concerned, and talk about other people's relationships and their age gaps, they're probably just broadcasting that they're ugly.
1: When,
0: yeah.
1: when you say adult, like legal adult, emotional adult, spiritual adult, where do you... Where does Mark draw
3: physical
1: this line?
3: Adult, right?
1: Physical.
3: Like, you know, the vast know. Majority of people who have been together in the history of humanity considered 13 and 14 to be biological adults, and they were getting married at that time.
1: Okay.
3: That seems like societally too much at this time for, you know, America to handle. But, you know, when it comes down to it, it's just – none of my business so long as it's voluntary. I'm not going to get bent out of shape. But I've been happily married for some time, so there you are.
0: Yeah, just today. Like, this happens multiple times a day that I'll see this most of the time. But just today, I saw a picture in this exact tweet has even been tweeted many times. It's like, you know, engagement farming. But also, I think a lot of people agree with this, and it blows my mind. There was a picture. It's an older picture, maybe like a 10-year-old picture, but it shows Anthony Kiedis. Is that how you say his name from the Red Hot Chili Peppers?
1: Sounds right.
0: It shows Anthony Kiedis at, I think, 30.
1: Okay.
0: I could be wrong on that. Maybe it's 40. Either way, with his 19-year-old girlfriend, and the caption they put is, "You can't hate pedophiles enough." How could you call someone with a 19-year-old a pedophile in any world? Like, I can see you saying that you disagree with that age gap. Like, I can see a argument there. I'm not saying I agree. But I do not agree in any way, shape, or form that you can call somebody dating a 19-year-old a pedophile, even if you were 100 years old dating a 19-year-old. Stupid.
3: It says 33-year age gap. Red Hot Chili Peppers singer Anthony Kiedis' girlfriend Eileen 50s. Kelly responds to concerns about couples alarming 33-year age gap.
1: Wish I could learn how to manage.
0: 52, I guess. He looked really young. That's why I literally thought he was like.
3: He doesn't look young to me, but that's all.
0: No, no, I mean in the picture with the girlfriend back then, which was like a 10-year-old picture or something.
1: That's because he's one of those Hollywood elites drinking children's blood to stay young while dating 19-year-olds.
0: He was drinking her blood,
1: not
0: that child.
1: No, I didn't.
0: Yeah. I don't think it matters.
1: That's how they stay looking young.
0: When I was 19, I dated a 30-year-old, and I felt like he was just...
1: as mature as a 19-year-old?
0: Exactly. He was immature. Like, it was like one of my only boyfriends ever that didn't know how to drink. He would get too drunk, and literally I'd like have to help him upstairs and stuff. But it was never like he was like too drunk, like beating me. It was like too drunk and embarrassing and annoying. You know what I mean?
1: Yeah, it's better than a violent drunk.
0: Definitely, but I was just saying it was like he was immature.
1: Yeah.
0: Like I had younger boyfriends that had already become understanding of how much they could drink.
1: Date as old as you want. We are all immature. So the toys get more expensive.
0: That's funny. So Ian sent me this article that I think you'll all see why I think it's such a good article for Free Staters to talk about.
1: Uh-oh.
0: It's from the Wall Street Journal.
1: Reputable news source.
0: And it says... Let me make sure I have the app. I mean, I'm signed in, so I have to go and try to find an archive. But anyways.
1: Paywall.
0: It says a luxury survivalist community is tearing itself apart.
1: Luxury survivalist. These are preppers with million-dollar RVs?
0: Honestly, I hadn't even noticed or thought much about the word luxury in it. And now I have a lot of questions about that too. So is it glamping as opposed to camping type stuff? But, I just think that it's funny because I think this is going to sound so much like the Free State Project as we get into it. Not that I'm saying that the Free State Project is a total failure, but the tearing itself apart thing, people getting in fights, and I know Mark has a lot of thoughts on this.
1: They've got their canned goods in a Louis Vuitton suitcase.
0: Nice. So it says, they went to South Dakota to write out the apocalypse at a 5-star bunker compound.
1: All right.
0: They're already
1: at each
0: other's...
1: It's a good place to put a bunker. There's not much else going on in South Dakota.
0: Oh, and the other thing it made me think of is just the call from Chad. I wonder if Chad is listening, but it's more than just similar to the Free State Project. It would be if Free Staters all chose one town or one city instead of choosing the whole state. Because I don't know if you guys remember, but Chad called in last week.
1: Last week, Saturday.
0: Yeah, and he was saying... The Free State Project would be more successful if it all was in one place. And I didn't even think of this when we were having this conversation, but Free Staters having to live that in that close of proximity with no ability to faction off and go somewhere else, that would cause some fights. Just in the why I'm saying this is not because I am one of those self-hating libertarians. It's more because it's people are very individualistic if you're a libertarian.
1: Not all Free Staters are equal.
0: Well, that's true too. Definitely.
3: The thing about the Free State Project is that, it takes a very special person to move. They have to feel very strongly about what they believe. And it didn't really have a point other than what would happen if 20,000 liberty-loving individuals moved to one state.
0: Oh, okay.
3: Further, I would say whoever thinks it's a good idea to move to one town, I just disagree. I don't think that fundamentally makes sense with the Free State Project and New Hampshire. Here's why. New Hampshire is not a home rule state. We do not, towns are not sacrosanct here. It is the state.
0: And that's what I was trying to
3: fundamentally tell you. This is true everywhere. The state is the organization that claims the monopoly privilege and the use of violence. The states get together, unite, and make the United States. And the states give towns and counties their being. If, for whatever reason, good listener, the town that you were living in went rogue and anarchist and decided to shut down all government programs, the state could come in and say, okay, we'll run the school and we'll do this and we'll do that. And we'll just get rid of the town council or whatever it is that they do. And it's because it doesn't matter what happens at a town level in New Hampshire. So no, I disagree with anybody who thinks, oh, it'd be great if you got X number of people in one place. And they did that in Grafton.
0: Yep.
3: And the pushback was tremendous.
0: Oh, really? I for some reason never hear that part of the story, that the pushback was tremendous. They always have the
1: pushback
0: lie about
1: the
0: bears. Yeah, what do you mean?
3: Oh,
0: the bears were alive.
3: You know, they got really close to shutting things down. In Croydon, when they cut the school budget by 75%, they just held another election. they just keep on doing things. And, you know, we're not at the level where we can make these things happen in an ongoing situation. If we could, the state, if it wanted to, would come in and change it. I think it's better and more important for Free Staters to move to a variety of different locations in New Hampshire and occupy as many of the House seats as possible, as many of the Senate seats as possible, run as Democrats, run as Republicans, do it all.
1: Can I play devil's advocate real quick?
3: Yeah, please.
1: I guess in my mind, right, the whole

0: dilute your resources. You concentrate your resources in one area, like lock that area down, and then branch off and expand. So if Grafton would have worked, I don't know what towns border Grafton, right? But you leave enough people in Grafton to like retain control of that town council or whatever, and then you migrate everybody else over and pick up people along the way, you know, to expand your territory and branch out instead of just being all dispersed and diluted across the state.
1: Well, before
2: we continue,
1: how many
2: people do you think we've converted since we moved here?
1: Do you think
0: zero?
1: We can keep it at that for a second and answer the phones, because this is a really exciting caller to me, and we can always talk about the Free State Project all day. And it's exciting to me because we haven't heard from him in a while, but we have Scott the Bigot. Are you in North Carolina? Is that where you are, Scott?
0: What a caller to get excited for.
3: In Kentucky.
1: Oh, you said Kentucky. Sorry. Do you mind me calling you Scott the Bigot?
3: Kentucky.
1: I mean, like...
0: Are you still bigoted, Scott?
3: Yes, I am.
0: Is it still the Jews?
3: Yes, it is. In fact,
1: okay.
3: Before I be very kind of you, I want to say to release Ian.
1: Thank you.
3: I'm afraid my words fall on deaf ears, but
0: he's from his Jewish captors.
3: I'm not just saying that. He was always... He's been railroaded, and I'll just say this. I wouldn't trust our horrible, wicked justice system as far as I throw it. There are bad people in prison and jail, but there are also people that have been unfairly railroaded. And I've had
0: Can you try backing off your mic a little bit as well? You're like,
1: yeah.
0: You're very staticky and clipping there.
3: Wait a minute.
0: That's better.
3: Do you
0: right
3: hear
0: there.
3: Me now?
0: Well, that,
1: we
0: wherever you
1: now.
0: Were when you said wait a minute was perfect.
3: Yeah. So
1: maybe if you're on speaker, getting off speaker would help. But otherwise, it's just like all the higher ends of the, it's like every time you say a loud syllable, it kind of breaks up.
3: Do you hear me now?
1: We do, but
2: That's
1: it sounds the
2: good.
1: Same. It sounds, you know, staticky. Maybe it's the volume. I'm not sure.
0: Take it off speakerphone and back like an inch away off the mic.
3: Is this better?
0: A little.
1: I think it's a little better.
0: Keep going though.
3: All right. So you know, Ian was railroaded. He gets out soon. I wouldn't trust cops as far as I throw them. They're horrible. But anyway.
1: Right. I agree.
2: FreeIanNow.org.
1: Yes, thank you. FreeIanNow.org is where people can go to find what we're talking about if you don't know what we're talking about, and also to sign the petition to free my husband, Ian Freeman, from prison because he's there for selling Bitcoin. And Scott is absolutely right on that. And yes, I think that he's always kind to people, and you said Scott said Ian's always been kind to him, and I appreciate that. That's really nice. But I know you have like a main topic you actually wanted to get to, Scott, and you said,
3: this is what I want to talk about.
1: Yep.
3: I want to talk about AIPAC, and I know your listeners know what AIPAC is, and I'll make it short and sweet because I know you got other callers. Look, I'm Jewish, so anyone who says, you know, that I'm an anti-Semite, a Jew hater, that's ridiculous. I wrote a little, I have a website, and I'll give it to all your listeners now. They can log on if you have a pencil or paper, jot it down. 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The name of the little booklet is, and it's on the website, The United States of AIPAC, A National Nightmare Since 1951.
0: As a Jew, he's too cheap to buy his own domain.
1: Oh, my goodness. Is that true, Scott?
3: It's on there. And AIPAC has enslaved all of our congressmen and senators.
1: Wait, you're in Kentucky, so were you able to vote for Thomas Massey?
3: He's out of my district. He's out of my district. But I'm glad you mentioned Thomas Massey. I was going to mention him anyways.
1: Oh, nice.
3: He was railroaded out of office because you see the power of AIPAC, the Israel lobby, the Jews, whatever you want to call it.
1: Seems right to me.
3: Donald Trump is nothing more than a mere tool of AIPAC Jews. And when I say AIPAC, yes, it's AIPAC, the Israel lobby, Jewish lobby. But it extends a lot more than just AIPAC. All of our congressmen and senators are bought and paid for by AIPAC. Even Donald John Trump and Vice President Vance, they're all tools of AIPAC and the Jews. And it goes for a lot more than AIPAC from the media.
1: We could bring you back on the next segment if you have more to say, Scott the Bigot. 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

0: Is the phone number, and I know that the host probably want to respond to this. I don't think everybody here necessarily agrees with Scott the Bigot or his bigotry, so we'll see. 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
1: Food waste is the single largest component in our daily trash. I'm Holland Cook. With inflation hacks, American landfills gobble up an estimated 73 billion pounds a year, and lots of what we throw out is still edible because the way it's labeled can be confusing. If the label says, best if used before, that's when its flavor or quality will be best, not whether it's safe to eat. Use by is the last date the product is at peak quality. Other than infant formula, it's still safe. Sell by tells the retailer how long it can stay on the shelf. And freeze by dates are self-explanatory. That's what to do with markdown meat or poultry. How are you coping? Post your inflation hacks at andyoucanquoteme.com.
2: From Feature Story News in San Francisco, I'm Ira Spitzer with a look back at some of the week's top stories. Israel and Lebanon agreed to renew their ceasefire, according to a joint statement issued by the U.S. The deal is dependent on a complete halt to Iran-backed Hezbollah's attacks and would create pilot security zones inside Lebanon from which Hezbollah operatives would be banned. Israeli Ambassador to the U.S. Yehiel Leiter called it a positive step.
3: Hezbollah is going to understand that there is now an agreement between Israel and Lebanon, backed by the United States. We are full of hope that this time it will succeed, because we see that the people of Lebanon are committed to freeing their country from this malign influence of Hezbollah and Iran.
2: Meanwhile, U.S. President Trump said recent strikes between Iran and the U.S. don't mean that a peace deal between the two countries can't be reached.
4: We got it. We nipped it in the bud very quickly, as we do with the greatest military in the world. But some people would say they were slightly provoked because we took a strong action for a different reason. So they were reciprocating it. The negotiation itself has gone very well, actually. Very well. I mean, if it happens, and it might not happen, you know, who knows? But if it happens, it could happen like over the weekend.
2: House lawmakers delivered a bipartisan condemnation of the Iran war, passing a resolution to block President Trump from ordering further strikes. Kate Fisher reports from Washington.
5: Four Republicans joined Democrats in a vote to effectively halt military operations in the Middle East unless Congress authorizes it, ratcheting up the pressure on the administration to find a way to end the unpopular war. The 215-208 vote marked the first time that such a measure has cleared the House or Senate since the start of the conflict more than 3 months ago. It's the clearest sign yet of frustration within the GOP as the war stretches on and gas prices skyrocket. It is largely symbolic, though, as President Trump would almost certainly veto any legislation that restricts his authority.
2: At least 18 people were killed in the Ukrainian cities of Kyiv and Dnipro after a massive Russian attack. FSN's Ross Cullen has more.
6: An 8-year-old boy was among the at least 12 people who were killed in the city of Dnipro. At least 6 people were killed in the capital, Kyiv. The Ukrainian President Volodymyr Zelensky has called on the U.S. to send more air defense systems to help defend cities after the deadly strikes. Kremlin spokesman Dmitry Peskov said at a briefing on Tuesday that the conflict could be resolved by the end of the day if Ukrainian troops withdraw from the areas in eastern Ukraine that Moscow considers part of its territory. The Donetsk and Luhansk regions of Ukraine are considered sovereign Ukrainian land by the United Nations.
2: From Bureaus Worldwide, this is a...
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0: Talk Live, talk radio that you control. 603-283-6060. I always laugh when I hear that, and I remember that I used to think it was Ian's voice. I used to think that that was Ian saying, yeah! Ha ha! I don't even
1: like
0: know.
1: Every intro?
0: Yeah, I think I just thought, oh, that clearly sounds like him. Like, for some reason, it just sounded like him to me, and I wasn't familiar with the song.
2: Do you think he did that on the song track, or do you think he yelled that into the microphone when the show came back?
0: I figured that was just random guitar music they had, you know, bought the rights to or something, and it wasn't an actual song, and that Ian was like, this is what we'll do, we'll just go. Yeah, I didn't know him. I hadn't met you guys, any of you, yet.
2: Like, he took the riff and it was like, I'm just going to throw this in Audacity.
0: Yeah, like,
2: yeah, at the end.
0: Maybe they even made it for the show. I don't know.
2: Okay. No, that works.
0: It just sounded so much like him that I almost took it on just like, oh, that's him. You know what I mean? But nowadays, I don't even know if I think it sounds like him. Whatever. Maybe I just had Ian on the mind.
2: I self-edited the intro music for my podcast, and it's Jimi Hendrix doing like, Are You Experienced? Over Rachmaninoff. So
0: what's Rachmaninoff?
2: Like classic Russian classical music.
0: Nice.
2: Right.
0: I don't know the Jimi Hendrix song either, but I do like his one like Touch the Sky song, whatever it's called. That's the only one.
2: No,
0: I know.
2: It's like, Are You Experienced? Have you ever been experienced? I have.
0: Okay.
2: Over like different sections of Rachmaninoff.
0: Have you ever been to Forkfest? Forkfest is happening this June 22nd to the 29th in Errol, New Hampshire, at the Northern Waters Outfitters Campground. The owner has offered to host 100 campers at $10 per person per night on the site, and anyone staying in nearby motels, campgrounds, or Airbnbs who'd like to come be a part of the fest for a day is welcome to come for free, like the day pass type of thing. The only restriction on freedoms the owner is asking us to abide by is no nudism, which I think we can deal with. Forkfest.wtf, that's Forkfest.wtf, and Forkfest.wtf. 2026@gmail.com to sign up as one of the 100 campers. And I actually got a few extra emails this week, so like we're probably going to have over 100 people at Forkfest when you include day pass people throughout the week. Definitely throughout the week, we'll definitely have over 100, I think.
2: Compared to Rogers, that rate is very reasonable as
0: well. Oh, yeah. That's really cheap compared to Rogers. Rogers is like expensive and they technically have amenities, but they don't like always work and it's like definitely not worth what you spend.
3: What was the tent site at Rogers a night?
2: More than I wanted to pay, so I never paid it.
3: Well, I would want to pay nothing. Like I'm camping. I understand like for amenities, right? You have to pay for something, but
2: I get
3: for
2: it.
3: Just camping, like I'm trying to pay as little money as possible.
2: I get it. But if Rogers was $10, I would be like, yeah, no problem. We'll pull it up and set up a camp.
0: So this is not even because Porkfest, I feel like, had a cheaper rates. Yeah, exactly. Yeah. But it was still close to this. It wasn't that much cheaper. This says 30 amp pull through, $70 a night. 30 amp back in, $70 a night, whatever that means.
2: That's for your camper.
0: 50 amp pull through, $85 a night. Pop-up camper, $60 a night. So, yeah. That's not tenting. Tenting is, prices, it says rustic, no hookups, electric only. Why does it say no hookups if it's electric? Water electric.
2: Because they don't have your camper hookups.
0: Okay. Canopy, no hookup, canopy with electric, whatever. It says prices start at $40 to $85 based on two adults. I don't know what the...
3: $85 for a tent site a night is... insane. That's like low-end motel prices.
0: Yeah, and they also have a low-end motel there, too. Yeah.
2: That's what I'm saying. So $10 a night, you know, like a whole week at Errol is one night at Rogers.
0: I don't think Mark wants to join in on crapping on
2: Rogers
0: necessarily. I don't mind anymore.
3: I'm not trying to... I didn't dislike the property. I'm just saying $100 for a tent site.
2: That's a really nice campground.
3: I didn't dislike it.
2: For me to poop on.
3: The things.
0: That's a campground in New Hampshire that Porkfest with a P used to be on or at. And now Porkfest is doing its own thing. And Forkfest decided to go its own way. And it's going to be the best of all the camping festivals in New Hampshire this year, in my opinion, and many others. And once we have, one under our belt at this new campground, we'll decide if we're going to stay there or go somewhere else. But we're going to have one of the funnest things of any of the different festivals that will happen this summer, because we'll have this big river next to us and free tubing.
2: But
0: like,
2: no,
0: it's
2: going
0: to be so cool.
2: So.
0: No nudity. And that makes a lot of people happier than if there was nudity.
2: Forkfest this year is the real Porkfest, despite the 9 other fests going on around New Hampshire.
0: Correct. correct opinion.
2: And Mark Fest
0: is muted, and I didn't realize that until just now. Mark, I'm sorry. I thought you were just didn't want to say anything. That's why I looked at you when I said that you probably didn't want to say anything, and I thought you were just like, I'm holding my tongue.
2: Who's blinking in Morse code?
1: The nudity at the festival sounds like way more fun than it is.
0: Yeah, because it's all libertarian dudes.
3: I think, but that's like that's the trope. I don't know how many TV shows I've seen where there's one episode where the family goes to the beach.
2: The nude beach?
3: Well, no, the young son is like, whoa, there's a nude beach. And they spend all day trying to get to the nude beach, and they get there, and then it's just old people.
0: That's a trope. Exactly.
3: You know, I've seen it multiple times.
0: Yeah, especially like fat old men. Yeah, you're right. It's not necessarily even fat old men that are nude.
1: Topless beaches, on the other hand, for whatever reason, if you allow toplessness on the beach, you will find some women taking their tops off.
0: Yeah, I've done that at Barton Springs in Austin. That's not as hard to do. I'm not going to be, you know, bottomless.
1: Well, they take them off at my resort there in Utila at Neptune's. And, you know, what am I going to go do? Tell some woman who's taken her top off at the beach every time she's gone to the beach her entire life? I'm going to walk out there and say, excuse me, ma'am, can you put your top on?
0: What do you mean by every time her entire life? Is this a Honduran thing?
2: Excuse me, ma'am, nice rack.
1: European thing, I would think.
0: Why is this every time they go to... I still thought that was like a thing you have to go to the nude beach, not every time they... That's like, I don't know, just
1: culture
0: shock, I guess.
1: No, I think in Europe it's common to take their... look, I haven't gone to the beach. I don't go to the beach much. I'm from Sarasota, Florida originally, and beaches all pale in comparison to Sarasota, and I didn't go there either.
0: Wow.
2: New Hampshire doesn't have like a dress code for women, right? Like women can be topless. So all beaches in New Hampshire are topless beaches, technically, then, right? Or
0: the thing about New Hampshire is, like, even if you just happen to not wear a bra with a t-shirt and you go pick up food somewhere, people are looking at you like there's something wrong with you because of this, like, Puritan culture. I honestly think, and I was just having this conversation with a woman.
2: Well, but the law doesn't align with the culture.
0: Yeah. I know. That's what I'm saying. So it might be legal, but if you did that, somebody's going to come up and, like, threaten you and call you a pedophile.
2: Oh.
0: Even if you're, like, a 21-year-old woman with your boobs out at the
2: open carry around your bikini bottoms. Let's see how many approach then.
0: So we do have a caller on the line, and I wanted to get back to his call because I wanted to know how'd you get to these opinions, Scott, or what else do you want to say, Scott, about your book? Oh, go ahead.
1: More importantly, Scott, I didn't know you were Jewish until this call here, and you've been calling Free Talk Live for years. When did this happen? When did you get to be Jewish?
4: I should have mentioned it a long time ago, but I am Jewish. I write it in my booklet, and that's not a lie. So
1: it doesn't sound like a lie.
4: Fellow Jews,
1: you've always sounded Jewish to me.
0: No, Ian already knew he was Jewish.
4: I am.
0: Ian called Scott self. So I talked to Ian on the phone just yesterday and told him, hey, I actually heard from Scott the Bigot, because the only reason I knew this was him when he called in and
2: the
0: stuff.
2: The self-hating Jew.
0: It's because he called in the middle of the week and he didn't know we weren't live. So I had to pick up the phone because I just happened to be in the studio and tell him, hey, we're not live. Call back. And then he said who he was. And I was like, wait, is this Scott the Bigot? And he's like, yes. And so I told Ian, Scott the Bigot for the first time in a while. And he... So I said, I didn't remember that he was Jewish. And Ian said, oh, yes, he's a self-hating Jew. Now, is that an offensive word to you, Scott? Or?
4: No, that is true. If I could have been born all over again, if you told my mom, well, everyone's dead in my family. If I could have been born, I would have been born 6'3", blonde hair, blue eyes. I would have liked to have been a WASP, preferably Episcopalian. Or some other Protestant.
2: You know, it's 2026. You can just self-describe it.
4: Mark said he's Quaker.
1: I am Quaker. Scott, interestingly, this is exactly what Jack Kirby did with Captain America. He felt like he could make a better statement about what it meant to be a great American by creating a character who was 6'2" and, you know, blonde hair, blue eyed, and some kind of Christian. I don't know what. But interesting, he made him from Brooklyn, New York, which kind of, you know, suggests Jewish ancestry anyway. But yeah, anyway, thought I'd mention it.
2: Because Rogers is a Jewish surname.
4: Yeah, I wish that we had not. But anyway, so I can tell you and your audience, yes, the evils that my fellow Jews have done, and they've wrecked so much havoc. Just suffice it to say that AIPAC is just one component of it. Another component of it is Wall Street that they control. BlackRock, anyone, I know your audience knows what BlackRock is. It's all by a man by the name of Larry Fink, and he lives up to his name. He is indeed a Fink, a rat Fink. The man's worth over $10 trillion, not billion, $10 trillion. And the Rothschilds, I know your listeners know who they are. They own the Federal Reserve. Yes, that's right. They own the Federal Reserve. They own the Bank of England. In other words, it's not exaggeration to say that the Jews, the so-called Jews, control the world. And they do indeed. They are the power behind the throne, whether it's Wall Street, the media, BlackRock, U.S. foreign policy with AIPAC. The United States has a Jewish problem. There is a Jewish question that Henry Ford famously addressed in the International Jew over a century ago. And you may say, well, what does that have to do with today? Nothing. A century has come and gone, but nothing has changed. The Jews, as opposed to a century ago in Henry Ford's day, now own 100-fold the power that they did in the 1920s. And from Jared Kushner, let's look at Jared Kushner for a second. He is
1: I'm just wondering, generally people who don't have the cognitive power stay out of politics and things like that. So Jews, pretty widely known for being smart cookies, their parents raised them to be, involved. You often hear about Jewish doctors and Jewish lawyers. I'm just
2: very
1: wondering if
2: focused.
1: Maybe they're overrepresented because of that reason.
4: They are a very intelligent race. No one's saying.
1: Could you say we are?
2: They are.
4: Say
1: we are.
4: That again.
1: Could you say we are?
4: Jews are a very intelligent race, but this is the problem. They're morally bankrupt. Many of them are. Does that mean to say that if I, let me be very frank with you, I don't give my money. I don't do banking with Jews.
0: How?
4: I have been ripped off by a Jewish lawyer recently, and I learned
2: why
4: the hard way. I
2: guess
4: I didn't follow my own advice. Does that mean that a Gentile wouldn't rip you off? I didn't say that. Of course, there's going to be an unscrupulous Gentile. But this is the difference. Out of every Gentile, it's tenfold or more that you'll run into a Jew, have a business dealing, and he will indeed rip you off. That's the difference. That is the difference. And
0: you need to surround yourself with libertarian Jews. All the libertarian Jews I know, the last person who's going to rip me off is probably my closest friend of the libertarian Jews. He's not my closest friend in the world. I don't mean like that. He might find that weird if he thought I said that. But out of all the libertarian Jews, the one I think of, Zeffin, he's been on the show, he's probably one of the last people in the world, period, that would rip someone off.
2: Just wait till he becomes a real lawyer.
0: I think he's just passed the bar now. He graduated.
2: Did he pass the bar?
0: No, he just has to now
2: okay,
0: because
2: well,
0: he graduated.
2: Yeah, so just wait till he becomes a real lawyer.
0: Yeah, so all
2: he's
0: I'm
2: also a convert. He's not a real Jew.
3: Yeah, that's what I was about to say. Isn't he not ethnically Jewish? Isn't he a convert? Yeah.
0: I don't know if it matters because the thing about it is what he's
2: rip you
0: saying.
2: Off no matter what.
0: Okay, well, you know, maybe it does matter to you, Scott. Do you think that it changes things if someone is a convert? Scott? I don't know if we lost him.
2: Well,
0: not I feel bad
2: flashing.
0: For stopping him.
2: That's okay.
0: Are you there, Scott? Yeah. I guess we talked about this for a while. Do you guys have more opinions you have to say about it? Because, I was just kind of letting him talk. So, it's almost like a, not an experiment, but, it's like, thanks for the call, Scott. But
2: I mean,
0: he
2: said one of
0: he's
2: them
0: so
2: had,
0: honest.
2: Like,
0: does that make sense? Sorry.
2: Yeah, he said one of them had, a $10 trillion valuation and, okay, I need some evidence of that. Because right now, they're talking about Elon Musk becoming the first trillionaire.
0: Right.
2: Right. But if this dude has already got 10 of them, right, how, why, and why isn't that more news? And is it because it's a Jewish cover up? I don't know.
0: I wish we didn't lose them when we could
1: well,
0: get
1: that's
0: an
1: what you
0: answer.
1: Always hear, right? Is that, the Jews actually have all the money and you just don't know about it. Well, how am I going to check this? Where am I going to fact check this information?
2: Right. It's very convenient to say with no evidence, and therefore I can dismiss it with no evidence, right?
1: I think that if you're just looking for the good guys and the bad guys based on whether they've got Berg, Blatt, or
2: Fink.
1: Copper in their name, then, there are other things to look out for.
2: And what, like, you know, trillions of dollars. What are you going to do with trillions of dollars?
3: Okay,
2: what are you
3: buying?
2: Oh, Angelo has something.
3: Larry Fink is his personal wealth is only at $1.3 billion.
0: Did he say it was
2: weak sauce.
0: Larry Fink? That's who he's talking about? Okay.
2: That's like barely a billionaire.
3: Well, no, he controls, he's the CEO of BlackRock, and like, I think
0: so he has like control of more.
3: I think he has like a 1% stake in the company, but that, they have about $10 trillion in holdings.
2: Okay. There's a lot of companies that have more money in holdings than their CEO.
3: Well, he wields, I guess what he was trying to say was that he wields the power, like he's the boss of BlackRock. He, at the end of the day, he kind of decides what direction that $10 trillion is going to take. Right? Isn't he the head of the company? At the end, it's his say-so on what happens in his company. He's the boss. So he's got $10 trillion of weight that he can throw behind whatever he deems is necessary for himself or like who he wants to back.
2: Well, unless the board of directors disagrees, right? Then they have a board meeting and they fire him and hire a new CEO and he walks away with his $1.9 billion. It's like barely a billionaire.
0: Well, anything else about it, Mark?
1: I thought it was an interesting question is how much money does one need? And
2: all
1: I think that I can't remember. Oh, gosh, what's the famous investor who everybody
0: Warren Beatty? No, Warren Beatty. Buffett. There we go.
2: Yeah, close though.
1: Basically said that if you have more than $10 million, and maybe you should double that now to $20 million, that at that point there's really nothing more. You know, there's always a bigger jet or a bigger.
0: Well, you get the status
1: yacht.
0: Of having more than $20 billion.
1: Yeah, but
2: I want the stuff.
0: I know what you mean.
2: I want the yacht that can't get out of the harbor, right? I want the private jet at my beck and call. I want that.
0: But yeah, I mean,
2: it takes more than $10 million for that.
0: Oh, I was gonna say, I think you need. I mean, if you had $20 million, you could have that, right?
2: Not for long. Like, there's maintenance, there's upkeep. Like, they don't. A lot of those celebrities, they don't own it. They rent it. You know, to get the private flight or whatever. So, but if you're a billionaire, like, buy it.
0: Okay. Yeah.
2: I want the runway.
1: Agreed. You could, but I think it's better. You're better off not buying these things because of all the upkeep and all that stuff. Then you have to employ somebody to do all those things.
2: It's better to have a friend with a boat than have a boat.
1: I think it's just better to, you know, if you want to go on a big boat with a bunch of people, go on a cruise. They have smaller cruises. You know, they have more exclusive cruises.
2: I don't want to go with those people. Quote unquote, those people.
0: Wait, what did you mean by that?
2: You know what I meant by that when
0: Jews?
2: You said carnival. No,
0: just kidding.
3: I don't think Jews go on. I don't think they go on cruises.
0: Well,
3: maybe
0: we do
3: old
0: have
3: Florida
0: a caller.
3: Ones.
0: I should probably let Sarah on because she's been holding on so politely. Sarah, you're on in New Mexico. You're on Free Talk Live. What's on your mind?
5: Yes, I have to tell you about the election result, our primary.
0: Okay,
2: oh.
0: Just for
2: did a Jew win?
0: Albuquerque specifically, or is it statewide? What is it?
5: Yeah, our primary was statewide. I think everybody got to vote in the primary, including the independents.
0: Okay.
5: So
2: and the illegals?
5: I don't think so, but Deb Haaland won by, I think she got 72% or 75%.
0: Is she a Democrat?
5: And then he... Well, it's you either get there's five people running, three Republicans, two Democrat. You could either vote in either one. But Sam Bergman, like you were saying, he's Jewish. Sam Bergman is not a Jewish name. He's
0: Sam
5: a lawyer.
0: Bankman-Fried, that one?
5: Oh. Sam Bergman.
0: Oh, somebody running, sorry, Sam Bergman.
5: Yeah, Sam Bergman. I think he must be Jewish, but... there are commercials about him taking money from big corporations.
0: Yep. Says he's a Jewish lawyer. It says the cowboy hat wearing Jewish lawyer.
5: Yeah, with a name like that. His son plays for professional baseball team player too. He got hired by Red Sox or something, and he's making money. But he was taking money from the oil and gas company. So,
0: well, does he own it or something? It's like taking money, like stealing, or what do you mean?
2: No, they're funding his campaign.
0: Oh, his campaign, okay.
5: Funding his campaign, and, you know, the opposing people, you know, poke fun at him. They had a really silly commercial about making him really look silly. And it talked about that. And actually, it has to be true, or, you know, it's considered like slander and defamation if you just make up nonsense commercial about the opponent without any having solid proof, right? So he did that, and then he got wiped out. I mean, by this, what I was talking about, that, remember you, I talked about this first Native American lady that's a first ever congressman woman and a first, going to be first ever governor of this history of America, you know? So it's more, it's kind of like a symbolism, but what I really liked about, I did vote for Deb Haaland, is that I did hear on her shows, on other talk shows, and, you know, she's really concerned about people. I mean, she really, in the past,
2: hashtag
5: really
2: doubted
5: about people.
0: A politician concerned about people.
1: If she's the one politician that is actually concerned about people, she's going to be surrounded by a bunch of politicians who don't. And therefore, she's going to become ineffective and jaded, and then begin to act like the rest of the politicians do. There, you can't vote your way out of this, Sarah. It sucks, and it's not going to get better with voting.
2: You think you'd get more integrity if there were, like, single-term limits? That way the money can't really impact them because they're not going to go up for re-election?
1: In what shape do you want the chairs in the Titanic?
2: Fair. I'm just throwing it out there for those people who are into that thing.
5: Well, the thing is that I'm just happy with anything anti-Trump. The whole country is about everybody, get people elected that's going to oppose Trump's agenda.
0: It's probably like everyone, right or left.
5: Not everyone,
0: at this point.
5: But
0: yeah.
5: At this
2: you've got
5: point
2: APAC
5: in our
2: behind
5: state.
2: You.
0: Mm.
5: So, I do believe in voting. You know, I do believe in voting for the lesser evil.
0: So, Sarah, was the person that you voted for, did they win?
5: She won by a landslide. Deb
0: Haaland. That was the one you voted for? All right. Well, good for you, Sarah. Good voting.
2: That's why Sarah voted for her. She wanted to be part of the winning team.
0: Sarah has been working real hard. Thank you, Sarah, to go to the colleges and make sure that they're voting. And she even admitted that she was like, yeah, I want them to vote because college students are mostly Democrats. I even asked her, I was like, what if you got someone to vote that was a college student? It just so happened that they ended up being a Republican and you were the one that convinced them to vote. And she just like couldn't. Like,
2: fathom it.
0: She couldn't fathom that question. She was just like, they're usually Democrats.
2: I was not compute. Not compute.
0: Exactly. I was like, well, you know, can you just like imagine what if that happened?
3: How would you feel if you didn't have breakfast this morning?
0: She did have breakfast this morning.
2: Does not compute.
0: Exactly. I pulled up that article about the Bregman guy. It's not that interesting. It's just this article on Jewish Insider says he's a cowboy hat wearing Jewish lawyer running for governor of New Mexico. Okay.
1: Bonnie, let's talk about aborting your Down syndrome fetus.
0: Why would you say that 10 seconds into going into break?
2: Is that why Bonnie took that trip?
0: This is a whole...
1: That's what we call teasing.
0: This is just like you're saying basically you want to talk about anything else. Is that what that is?
2: Mark wants to talk about what Bonnie was tweeting about all week.
1: I mean, you've been on this topic, and
0: yes.
1: The listeners may not know. I mean, it's a Twitter thing. It may not be.
3: Oh, I know about that. I heard about this. Yeah.
0: Right. It is incredibly divisive, and people hate me for it, and I lost like 20 followers, but I'm right. I think that the couple who aborted their Down syndrome child did nothing wrong. If you find out that your child is going to be impaired in that way for their entire life, it's the most kind thing you can do to abort them, in my opinion. 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What do you think? Would you abort your child if you found out they were going to have Down syndrome? Statistically, you would. 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